0: Pubs run by black coders, we see a new generation building while honoring the past. This isn't just a region, it's a reclamation, and the Black Bay is still here. With Black News First, this is Doug Davis on the Black Information Network.
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3: I'm Misty Jordan with BIN News Now. Eight people, including several children, were shot Saturday night in Brooklyn. NYPD Commissioner Jessica Tisch gave an update on the shooting in Coney Island.
4: When officers arrived, they found multiple victims suffering from gunshot wounds in the front courtyard.
3: Tisch says preliminary investigation indicates a man fired multiple rounds into the courtyard where a family was having a barbecue. The president of the NCAA is pushing back against prop betting at the collegiate level. During an interview with CBS Face the Nation, Charlie Baker said the practice of sports betting has changed the character and the culture of fandom. And for the first time in her career, Naomi Osaka is the Wimbledon quarterfinals champion after beating Aryna Sabalenka. Get BIN News Now on demand 24/7 on the iHeartRadio app.
5: Vanessa Tyler on the Black Information Network, your home for Black News First. A black woman was standing her ground in a Florida Walmart parking lot when she shot a white man dead.
6: When I came, there was police officers everywhere, and I did hear a woman screaming and crying.
5: The dead man, identified as 62-year-old Army vet Bart DiGuglielmo. Reports are he and the woman got into it over a parking space. Surveillance video shows them both outside their cars, and he appears to be following her as she backs away, then fires. At this point, it's not clear if her self-defense claim will stand. Officials will study the available videos. Shopping was also deadly at a Michigan mall. Gunshots inside the Fairlane Town Center Mall near Detroit. Two young men are dead when what started as an argument ramped up, and innocent shoppers looking to save money on some holiday sales were instead trying to save something that's priceless, their lives.
7: People running with their kids trying to hurry up and get out the mall.
5: Dearborn's police chief says an investigation is underway.
8: It appears this was not a random act of violence. It was between two parties that knew each other here at the mall, and a fight began that escalated in gunfire. These kinds of acts of violence are completely unacceptable. I mean, for it to happen anywhere is unacceptable. The idea that it would happen in a public space, a mall where people are shopping, is unconscionable.
5: In addition to the two young men killed, a third was injured. California Governor Gavin Newsom says because President Trump won't let go of the fact he lost the 2020 election, states where the outcome was not in his favor are bracing for election interference. Newsom, along with state lawmakers, are drafting a new bill to make it a crime to take election ballots before results are certified. The bill is a direct response to federal ballot seizures earlier this year, and it's some protection for what may happen after votes are cast in November. A wedding guest in Milwaukee was called out over his disgusting table manners. A guest caught the groomsman digging into the meatballs with his bare hands, and instead of grabbing a fork and napkin like he was told, he punched the woman who called him out. That started the fight. Her brother-in-law jumped in, then someone pulled out a gun. Two people were shot and injured. The black bride can be seen on video in her gown and very upset that this happened on her special day. For more on these stories and international, national, state, and local news impacting the black community, listen to the Black Information Network on the iHeartRadio app or log on to BINnews.com. 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And follow me at VanessaTyler1 on Instagram. I'm Vanessa Tyler on the Black Information Network, your home for Black News First.
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10: I'm Mike Stevens on your home for Black News First, the Black Information Network. Loved ones are still looking for answers in the police shooting death of a one-year-old in Senatobia, Mississippi. According to Fox 13 Television, in Memphis, attorneys are announcing preliminary autopsy findings for the little black boy named Cohen Wiley, who was killed June 14th after police say there was a Walmart shoplifting incident. The forensic pathologist that black family attorney Ben Crump hired found the cause of death to be a gunshot wound, and they call it a homicide. Those who came to the baby's funeral traveled from other states, including this black woman who considers the shooting an execution.
11: I came here because the baby is dead. He was executed by the state. Straight out of infancy, he's gone.
10: Lawyer Ben Crum says a civil lawsuit could be filed. Black former New Orleans Sheriff Susan Hudson may finally have her arraignment in court. The state Supreme Court appointed Judge Dennis Waldron, who was retired, to preside over her criminal case brought by Republican Attorney General Liz Morrill. Hudson was charged with things like malfeasance in office after 10 inmates escaped the Orleans Parish Criminal Justice Center last summer through a hole behind a toilet. Several judges recused themselves from the case, and some black residents see the charges as a political stunt by state Republicans. Here's Hudson's attorney, Gregory Carter, speaking to Fox 8 Television during a previous court appearance.
12: She worked tirelessly for the city. She served this city. She wants to be heard in this city. The citizens of this community deserve the opportunity to hear this case and make a decision in this case, and that's what we intend to have.
10: All of the escaped inmates were eventually captured. I'm Mike Stevens on the Black Information Network. Now your local news.
13: Charlotte and other local governments are being forced to pay back millions for reversing support in the I-77 South Toll Lane project. The state budget that passed includes provisions to recover $60 million spent by the state to design the project. The municipalities against the project will have 90 days to change course and support without having to pay the amount back. The budget is awaiting the governor's signature. THC regulations in South Carolina remain on hold as state lawmakers fail to come to a solution. Kitty Gray with the latest.
14: State lawmakers ended a special session without passing new rules for hemp-based THC drinks and edibles. The debate over regulating these products have been ongoing for over a year, with THC-infused drinks and edibles already being sold in the state. ABC Columbia reports that recent attempts to establish statewide standards failed after the House rejected a compromise approved by the Senate. Lawmakers did indicate that hemp regulations will be addressed at the federal level in September. I'm Katie Gray.
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15: This is Layla Ali. undefeated world champion Hall of Fame boxer, wellness advocate, and CEO of Layla Ali Lifestyle. My father, Muhammad Ali, was more than a champion in the ring. He was a global voice for courage, conviction, faith, and justice. The Muhammad Ali Center celebrates his life, his principles, and his willingness to stand for something bigger than himself, reminding us of the power of purpose. To learn more,

0: 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I'm Layla Ali, and my history lives here.
1: I'm Bill Black with another Bet You Didn't Know music fact. 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
3: The latest round of talks between the U.S. and Iran have ended with no major development.
2: To around the corner.
4: Detroit is expanding its Occupy the Summer initiative to reach even more young black people to provide free programs across the city.
1: This is BIN.
5: Colorado's black Democrat, Mela Kiro, defeated a veteran Democratic challenger and is among a growing number of Democrats pushing for institutional change within the party.
2: Black news first.
6: The opinions, beliefs, and viewpoints expressed in this commentary are those of the author and do not necessarily represent those of BIN and its founding partners and employees. Now it's time to bring the funk with Roland S. Martin.
7: How can Democrats win in November? Well, Virginia Speaker of the House Don Scott says it's about building coalitions and not fretting about what Democratic socialists are doing, not looking at what Republicans are doing, but really spending the time and focusing on your base. This is what he told me on Roland Martin Unfiltered when we were at the Virginia Democrats Commonwealth Gala on Saturday in Richmond, Virginia.
8: What it should be is an opportunity for them to be motivated to make sure that they're doing what they need to do. And they could learn some things. Learn how they communicate, learn how they message, but not only that, learn how they mobilize and organize and get people excited. And I think that's very important.
7: Because you had some people here who said, Don, what you doing?
8: Yeah, what you doing bringing in Roland Martin?
7: What are you doing? but also, why are you doing that? Yeah. Why are you spending this?
8: Why are you over at these churches? Yeah, why are you over in this community? Why are you in this Latino community? Why are you over here this these suburbs? We had to go everywhere. And I think when you did that, we got a combination of folks that came together a coalition that was highly motivated to help to deliver what we needed to deliver. We have Democrats, we're a coalition. We're not like Republicans. We're not a monolith. You know, they fall in line behind Trump. We have to have a much more diverse menu for everything that we do. We have to give people an opportunity. You know, like I tell people, we just passed a $200 billion budget last week. That budget has something in it for everybody. Everybody that believed in us, that got something, we delivered something that they could believe in and go home and be excited about. And that is what you must do. We don't get to just be a monolith in our party. And that's great. That's what I think makes us a stronger party.
7: If Democrats want to win the House and the Senate in November, as well as the presidency in 2028, they better listen to this man. I'm Roland Martin on the Black Information Network.
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9: What's trending this hour? The community of Kerrville, Texas is remembering the victims of last year's devastating flooding. About 100 people gathered at Louise Hayes Park Saturday to sing hymns and offer prayers in honor of the many lives lost in the catastrophe. Saturday marked 1 year since the floods tore through the Texas Hill Country region, claiming 137 lives and destroying homes and property. The flash flood remains the second deadliest flood disaster in the state's history. I'm Misty Jordan, and that's what's trending.
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10: The Philadelphia 76ers are reportedly swinging big this offseason. ESPN says the team is trying to lure LeBron James to the city of brotherly love. The 41-year-old is now an unrestricted free agent after announcing his departure from the LA Lakers. The push comes one day after Philadelphia reshaped its roster in a blockbuster trade that sent Paul George and draft picks to Boston in exchange for 2024 Finals MVP Jaylen Brown. Elsewhere in unfortunate sports news, former New Orleans Saint linebacker Keith Mitchell has died at the age of 51. His alma mater, Texas A&M, confirmed the news Thursday night. Mitchell played 7 seasons in the NFL, spending 5 with the Saints and earning a Pro Bowl selection in 2000. He also had stints with the Houston Texans and Jacksonville Jaguars. And former NFL running back Chris Johnson is bringing back a viral moment for a serious cause. Johnson revealed on Good Morning America that he was diagnosed with ALS last year and is now reviving the Ice Bucket Challenge to raise awareness. In his first video, his daughter poured ice all over his head as he challenged other former teammates and stars, including Vince Young and Deion Sanders. With the latest in sports, I'm Morgan Wood on the Black Information Network.
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15: 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Next week on Netflix, Monday, the stand-up special, Jeff R. Curry, Nice to Meet You. Next Thursday on Netflix, the debut of the remake of Little House on the Prairie, Season 1. Next Friday, the Netflix documentary film special, Shipwrecked, Nightmare at Sea. Next Sunday on Netflix, Love is Blind UK, After the Altar. Next Tuesday on Amazon Prime Video, the launch of the new anime series, The Ghost in the Shell. Next Wednesday on Apple TV, the fifth season start of the dramedy, Trying. Next Wednesday over on Paramount Plus, the debut of the action drama movie War Driver. Next Thursday on Peacock, the premiere of The Five-Star Weekend starring Jennifer Garner. Next Friday on Apple TV, the Charlie Brown and Snoopy Show special. And next Sunday at 9 p.m. Eastern on MGM Plus, the debut of the new drama The Westies starring J.K. 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
16: America lost a legend and black icon with the passing of Henry Louis Hank Aaron. The Hall of Fame slugger whose 755 career home runs stood as Major League Baseball's golden mark died at the age of 86. As one of baseball's greatest stars, Aaron's career spanned over 20 years, and he retired with a host of achievements. He was the National League MVP and World Series champion in 1957, a three-time Gold Glove winner, and 25-time All-Star. His 755 career home runs stood as the major league record before Barry Bonds broke it in 2007. It was Aaron who broke Babe Ruth's original record of 714 home runs, all while threats were made on his life by fans who did not want to see a black man as baseball's home run king. After retiring as a player, Aaron moved to the front office, eventually becoming senior vice president and assistant to the president of the Atlanta Braves. Off the field, Aaron was a tireless advocate for civil rights. This is Terrence Bibb for the Black Information Network.
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19: Welcome to the journey around America where we visit iconic locations connected to black history. 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The Apollo Theater opened its doors in 1914 as a burlesque theater, but soon became the premier showplace for live musical entertainment. 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
20: Osiris, let me get the mysis. 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
19: The slogan, Be Good or Be Gone, became the theater's motto. 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
9: On the Black Information Network, taking a look at another aspect of America at 250, a black perspective. Education has always been at the heart of black freedom movements. Under slavery, literacy was suppressed because it was seen as a dangerous form of empowerment. After emancipation, black communities displayed extraordinary determination in building schools, often with their own resources and labor. Education became a practical necessity for advancement and a public declaration of dignity and humanity. Schools served as centers of community life and engines of social mobility, even as they were targeted by white supremacist violence and underfunded. In 1953, attorney Thurgood Marshall stood before the U.S. Supreme Court and claimed segregation was an attempt to keep people of color enslaved, and now was the time to end it. Months later, the courts unanimously ruled in his favor.
0: We are confident that desegregation will proceed to open the door to true democracy for all of the children of our nation.
9: Historically Black colleges and universities, or HBCUs, became pillars of American society, nurturing generations of teachers, doctors, ministers, lawyers, scientists, artists, and political leaders. Founded before the Supreme Court's 1954 Brown versus Board of Education decision, HBCUs provided access to higher education and cultivated intellectual traditions that mainstream institutions often ignored. As America celebrates 250 years, these campuses have become havens for academic excellence, cultural development, and political activism, helping to shape leaders who would transform American life. The Supreme Court's 1954 ruling in Brown versus Board of Education marked a turning point, declaring state-sponsored segregation in public schools unconstitutional. But legal change did not mean immediate transformation. Black students in places like Topeka, Kansas, faced exclusion from extracurricular activities, daily indignities, and ongoing resistance to integration. These challenges were not theoretical. They were lived realities that damaged courage and perseverance from Black students, families, and educators. The struggle for educational equality continues as access to quality schooling remains uneven across the country. Currently, California schools are more divided by wealth than those in most other states. Schools with more low-income students often have higher teacher turnover and lower achievement. Experts say redrawing district boundaries or sharing resources could help. A report by Brown's Promise, a nonprofit named for the Supreme Court case that ordered racial desegregation in schools, Brown versus Board of Education claims California has more economic segregation than racial segregation in schools. It ranks 25th in the country for dividing white students from Black, Hispanic, and Native American students. I'm Misty Jordan, looking back on the Black perspective of America 250 on the Black Information Network.
14: 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Here are the top of the weekend songs that you've thumbed up. Number 3, In Your Eyes.

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3: For millions of Americans, the dream of home ownership has not disappeared, but it has become more expensive. Housing affordability continues to be one of the biggest financial headaches facing American families, especially first-time home buyers, and especially black families. According to economists at Stanford's Institute for Economic Policy Research, affordability is expected to remain a major concern for the remainder of the year. Two of the driving forces making home ownership more difficult are overly priced homes and the cost of borrowing money. Mortgage rates remain significantly higher than they were just a few years ago. And in lots of real estate markets, home prices are still at or close to record highs. That combination means monthly mortgage payments are still unattainable for many potential buyers. If inflation remains high, the cost of borrowing money could stay elevated. That adds more pressure to buyers who are already struggling to save money for down payments. Money news at 24 and 54 minutes past each hour. I'm Nicole Deal on your home for Black News First, the Black Information Network.
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4: And I'm Esther Dillard on your home for 24/7 News, the Black Information Network. The CDC out of Atlanta says the U.S. death rate hit a record low in 2025, a 4.6% drop from the year before. Heart disease and cancer were the top two causes of death. And as far as who had the highest rate of death, males, older adults, and black people. And remember the ALS Ice Bucket Challenge? Well, former NFL running back Chris Johnson has revived the challenge to raise awareness. Why now? The black former player says he was diagnosed with ALS last year. Johnson made the announcement on Good Morning America. The 39-year-old then challenged former NFL quarterback Vince Young and Pro Football Hall of Famer Deion Sanders to do the same. NBC News says the original viral ice bucket challenge started around 2014, and ALS says it raised about $220 million globally.
5: Heading to Chicago, where Larry Snelling, who's a black man and Chicago's police superintendent, is leaving the job. He plans to retire on July 13th. And some people aren't celebrating, like 15th Ward Alderman Ray Lopez, who says Chicago's top cop did a great job, but his timing is off. Finally, let's take a trip down to the majority black city of Jackson, Mississippi, where residents are dealing with a deadly heat wave. Here's resident Jamar Haley.
6: When we've already had countless teen trends, street takeovers, multiple mass shootings, and to leave it in the hands of a novice or temporary placeholder concerns me.
5: Nowhere to go. And that led station WJTV to ask, where are all the cooling centers? Nick Lott, the director of communications for Jackson's mayor's office, says they're working to team up with Entergy and a nonprofit to create a center. But the question remains, where are people supposed to go right now?
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7: President Trump is escalating his criticism of NATO, calling the U.S. relationship one-sided and saying it would be ridiculous to keep supporting an alliance he claims is not reciprocal. In a post on social media on Thursday, Trump said NATO allies are not there for us and shared a chart highlighting U.S. spending compared to other member nations. The next NATO summit is scheduled for Tuesday and Wednesday in Ankara, Turkey. Elsewhere in Washington, Trump's latest financial disclosure is drawing new scrutiny after revealing 327 stock purchases made one day after he announced his first tariff pause. The transactions tied to April 8, 2025 were not previously disclosed within the 45-day reporting window, prompting calls from both parties for closer oversight of presidential financial activity. The White House says neither the president nor his family has engaged or will engage in conflicts of interest. That's your Washington Roundup. I'm Morgan Wood on the Black Information Network.
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10: Broadcasting from the Hip Hop Weekly Studios, I'd like to welcome you to another episode of Civic Cypher, where our mission is to foster allyship, empathy, and understanding. Big shout out to my co-host Q Ward. I am your host, Ramses Ja, and today we have a couple of guests that we're going to be checking in with just to bring some stories to life that we've been covering. First up, we're going to be speaking via Zoom to Gillen Tenor Martin about Gavin Newsom's approaches, plural, to dealing with homelessness in California. That's something that he has been having to deal with on the national stage, because obviously homelessness is a tremendous problem in Southern California, and his attacks from the right somewhat are justified. And Gillen is going to talk to us more about that problem, the scale of the problem, and what he has been doing and continues to do to remedy that. We're also later on in the show going to be talking to Bobby Nichols, one of the Bernie Sanders endorsed Democratic socialists who actually won a recent campaign in a city called Tempe, Arizona. And he's going to talk to us about what that means for the country and the shifting desires of the electorate, and all that and so much more. So right now, let's get into our conversation with Gillen. Journalist Gillen Tenor Martin is the features editor at the Washington Monthly, which recently published her article entitled Gavin Newsom's Tragic Mistake on Homelessness. And she is our guest today. All right, Gillen, welcome to the show. How are you doing today?
11: I'm doing great. Thank you so much for having me. This is a really important topic. Me and in my life, so I'm grateful to be here.
10: Sure. And of course, a lot of folks have been very critical of Gavin Newsom because of this very topic. And so before we get to all the good stuff, talk to me a little bit about what sort of inspired you to like delve into this topic.
11: Yeah, that's actually an interesting story. So I'm from a very rural part of California. I'm from about 6 hours north of the Bay Area, up in Humboldt County. I'm here right now. It's sort of a part of California that we don't think of a lot when we think of homelessness. Think about San Francisco's Tenderloin or Skid Row in Los Angeles, but really every part of our state, including our rural and suburban areas. And last summer I was monitoring a story on coming out of my local city council where protesters were just shutting down every council meeting over the clearance of a homeless encampment. It was an encampment on private property and the city was being asked to assist with it. And that was a local news story. And I found it really interesting because it's a really hard issue. And what the city kept bringing up was that, you know, the governor of California is potentially making funding contingent on our doing this. We might not be accessing state grants if we don't participate in this homeless encampment. You know, the community has a really different opinion than the governor, at least some parts of the community do. So that's what really got me interested in it. I've worked in housing programs in the city that I was following the story in the past. So I just thought that I was coming at it from a good place to really do a deep dive.
10: Sure. Okay, so Gavin Newsom has obviously been in the crosshairs over this issue. So I guess let's start a little bit before the problem that we're faced with today. How has Gavin Newsom approached this homeless problem in California over the course of his career? Because I'd imagine, you know, it hasn't always been the same approach.
11: Yeah. I think he's taken a lot of different approaches throughout his career, you know.
10: Sure.
11: I note that as governor, he's had nine state agencies have had a hand in housing and creation and homelessness programs, and they've operated 30 programs. So clearly he's taken a lot of, throughout his whole career, there's sort of two strands that I pull out from his time as San Francisco city supervisor and San Francisco mayor up through his 8 years as governor. And the first, knowing that housing is the solution to homelessness, that California still has a housing shortage in the high hundreds of thousands to multi-millions, depending on the estimate, he's tried to create housing. And he's tried to do that by, you know, streamlining permitting processes, rolling back the California Environmental Quality Act, or, you know, advocating for his state lawmakers to do so, and really trying to create a kinder regulatory environment to bring new housing online, and especially affordable housing. And then the other bucket is sort of what some people call addressing quality of life law violations, apartment clearances, or as San Francisco mayor, he advocated for a kind of controversial ballot initiative that was a sit-lie law that would have prohibited sleeping on streets or sitting on streets during daytime hours. It was opposed by many homeless advocates and ultimately passed by the voters of San Francisco. So I primary buckets: build as much housing as possible, knowing that's the real long-term solution, but then also sort of mitigate these more visible aspects of homelessness on the broader community of California housed and unhoused constituents.
10: Now, you mentioned hundreds of thousands to maybe even millions of people. How big of an issue has homelessness been in California? I would imagine it has ramped up in the past couple decades, but how big of an issue is
11: Yeah. So the housing shortage is in the high hundreds of thousands to the multi-millions. Right now in California, as of the last really clean point in time count, we had about 187,000 people, I believe it was. That was in 2024, homeless.
10: Okay.
11: It is a big issue. It's huge. There's no other way to say it. As I said, you know, our community, we see it here. We see it in our... And I think for those of us who grew up in California or who've lived here for decades, it can feel like it's just consistently been growing and consistently been getting worse. But, you know, it's not actually total. In 2007 and 2014, homelessness was actually on the decline in California. Mm. And I think, you know, there's a lot of different reasons thrown out for that. A lot of it was this huge effort at the national, the federal level to combat veterans homelessness, and a lot of federal dollars put toward that. Mm-hmm. But since 2015 in California, we've really seen homelessness only go up and up. And that, you know, rises alongside housing costs, which we've only seen go living more generally. And of course, the fact that we haven't kept pace with a growing community in California. We've been experiencing probably the country's largest boom of any industry in tech in California. And in those cities that are most experiencing this, we haven't allowed the housing creation that would make it so that we could have a roof over every single person who lives in that community's head. We just have very exclusive zoning laws and a really unkind regulatory environment, which Newsom has been trying to change.
10: Now, you in your article, you say that Newsom has prioritized affordable housing and something called permanent supportive housing, which combines affordable housing with available but not necessarily mandatory social services. Think mental health care, addiction treatment, case management. Have there been any results from this this policy or this approach?
11: Yeah, absolutely. Permanent supportive housing is kind of a clunky policy term, but a lot of people know this as housing first. Okay. This was a strategy that was really first adopted nationally and had a lot of bipartisan support up until recently. It was first pushed under George W. Bush's administration, and it's cut veterans homelessness in half since 2010. Veterans homelessness nationwide is down 50%. So the idea here is that, you know, if someone is struggling with mental health issues or substance abuse issues, which we know oftentimes lead people to homelessness, it's hard to keep yourself housed if you're dealing with these things. Other people, it is more likely that they will start experiencing mental health or substance abuse issues living on the streets. For both those reasons, our homeless population has struggles with mental health and addiction at higher rates than other people. So the idea is that before you can tackle either of those issues, you got to get a roof over someone's head. You know, you can't expect someone to be showing up for substance abuse meetings or mental health appointments if they're living on the streets. And what we see from this approach when it's put in practice is that people really exit homelessness more permanently at higher rates. They have lower rates of return to the streets than, say, staying in a temporary shelter or, you know, other sorts of housing interventions. What we don't see with this approach, and this is why it's come under fire to some extent recently, is putting a roof over someone's head alone oftentimes doesn't solve someone's perhaps schizophrenia or opioid addiction, you know? So it does prevent people from returning to the streets, but some people won't engage with the social services that are offered, and they may just then be living in a unit and dealing with the same issues that they either developed while homeless or perhaps led to homelessness or both.
12: Yeah. Okay. Well, you know, there's something funny about this because one of the things that I've learned, and I'm obviously not as learned as you are when it comes to this particular issue, but I do recognize that systemic issues tend to have an effect on society overall. And so I've made it a point to study systems. And one of the things that I've learned is that homelessness, well, let's call it houselessness, as you mentioned, tends to have a ripple effect, not only on the individual, not only on the community, but on the society at large. To be fair, you mentioned it was in the 100,000, below 200,000 range of actual homeless people in California, and that relative to a population of somewhere in the neighborhood of 40 million. So everyone is not homeless there. It's just there's a lot of homeless people. And they're very visible because they're outdoors pretty much all the time. And there's a significant amount. Obviously, the population is significant, but statistically, compared to the population, it's a significant amount as well. One of the things that I learned, though, and this was dealing with, I have a cousin who has a severe form of autism, and there was a place for him to go and kind of learn how to function as an adult. And I ended up speaking with the director. The director actually has been on the show before, discussing the intersection of mental health issues and homelessness and the carceral system. And a scenario that was suggested to me that she suggested was quite common. I don't have the data on this, but she suggested that there are people who have issues and they might have a primary caretaker or they might have this, that, or the third, some support services. And for one reason or another, their support services, they lose them. You know, a parent could die, they could age out of a program, whatever the case is. And they are not prepared to engage with society as an adult. And society is optimized for people who are in a position to do that. And what happens is these people who cannot find their way because of some issue, whatever that issue might be, end up on the street. You know, if their caretaker is no longer paying the rent, one day the landlord comes and evicts them because the caretaker's passed away and they can't pay the rent themselves. Whatever the case is, they end up on the street. And when they're on the street, they're doing what people on the street do to survive with no money. And that often sees them running afoul of law enforcement. And then they end up in the prison industrial complex dealing with that. And so I would imagine that a place like California has had to reckon with all of these elements intersecting at different points. Now, you mentioned that Gavin Newsom's, you called it, I called it, I think, permanent supportive housing. You called it something different. That, you know, that has had some moderate success. Are there any other approaches to this issue or these issues that you're aware of that have been effective as well?
11: Yeah. Chris, just to respond to what you said, I think that that's what makes analyzing approaches to homelessness really difficult is that the homeless population is not one monolithic entity. It is incredibly diverse. Sure. You know, I had a law enforcement officer tell me that some of the folks he's dealing with in his community, a bus ticket back to home, back to family, would probably solve a whole lot of their issues. Sure. Other people have been dealing with an untreated and probably and at times severe form of mental illness for decades and experiencing the daily trauma of trying to survive and keep clean and keep social and, you know, engaged in the world while living on the streets. So, you know, some people are, we have a generation of people who are homeless. A huge percentage of California's homeless population are senior citizens. So it's an incredibly diverse group that has really And there's no one size fits all approach. You have to be doing a whole lot of things at once, and you have to be doing them well. You know, a permanent supportive housing project, that apartment unit managed well, might see great outcomes. If it's managed poorly, it might not.
12: Yeah.
11: I think another complicated thing about this is that when we look to other cities that have, you know, been lauded nationally for how they're doing on homelessness, for example, they're doing a lot of the things that Newsom has done. They're really prioritizing this housing first is what I called it, permanent supportive housing strategy.
12: Okay.
11: And it's just easier to build there. I think another approach is building out more robust shelter systems. That's sort of what I talk about in this piece. You see places like New York and Boston, really high rates of homelessness. They consistently rank amongst the cities with the highest homelessness per capita. Mm-hmm. And as you said, you know, California has under 200,000 homeless people. It's got the most homeless people of any state in the country, but not per capita. California does not have the highest per capita homeless population.
12: Okay.
11: But what these places do in terms of sheltering is, you know, they actually have enough shelter beds for the entire homeless population.
12: Sure,
11: so that when a permanent supportive housing slot becomes available, perhaps that case manager knows where to find them rather than, you know, if you're living in encampments or outside and you're continually moved along by law enforcement, you might lose touch with that case manager that can let you know when your name is finally up on the list and you're voucher, you know, or you're getting a rental assistance program spot. So you kind of need these interventions. And I think rental assistance is a big one that we don't talk about very much, to help people not become homeless in the first place. If they are struggling to pay their rent, if they're paying, say, more than 50% of their income to their rent, those people are at high risk of becoming homeless in the first place. And once someone's homeless, it's difficult to get them to exit that rather than preventing it in the first place. This is the program that I was running with federal dollars up here in Humboldt County. It was a rental assistance program that helped seniors pay each month. And so you've got all of these different interventions that should ideally be happening in concert, all of them expensive and all of them requiring really trained staff who have the ability to and the capacity to do this well. Because I think if you're putting dollars into a project that's poorly managed, then that's not helping anyone. But there's a whole lot of different approaches, and ideally you're doing quite a few of them.
12: Sure. I know that you know, for myself and for Q, my co-host, we had a program that we ran for a long time, about 10 years, where we took our radio audience and invited them to come down and, you know, make lunch bags and hygiene kits for the homeless population in our city. And it was a successful event for a very long time, until COVID, of course. Then we had to stop. But one of the things I learned interacting with those populations, you know, to your earlier point, is that, yeah, a bus ticket would solve a lot, or a translator, or, you know, whatever. And there's so many cracks in society that many of us will never even think of. But not everybody is just on drugs, passed out on the side of the road. There are a significant amount of those folks, and they do require, obviously, some services. But a lot of people that are adding to that population are folks that are just, you know, caught up in a system that has not considered their specific circumstances. Now, one of the things that we were accused of when we were doing this is that we were doing this as a performative exercise. And that always kind of boggled my mind. But, you know, we were accused of it because we promoted the event on social media. And, you know, it seemed to folks, some a very small minority of people, but vocal minority, that we were simply doing it for clout. And I know that Gavin Newsom himself is a person that has been associated with the presidency, potentially, you know, running for president. And he's very vulnerable to criticism just as a result of being the governor of California. Certainly stepping into that role, people are already mounting their arguments. Do you think that this homeless issue is something that is an actual concern of Gavin Newsom's? Or do you think that it's more of an optics thing where he's like, I got to deal with this because I won't be able to make it to the presidency?
11: First off, I just want to respond to the slipping through the cracks part.
12: Okay, please. Yeah.
11: Sorry, did you get that little Slack notification that jumped up? Okay, I'll give it 10 seconds.

0: $30 billion toward homelessness. He didn't have to do that. That was a really politically risky thing to do. Before him, you know, governors barely mentioned the word homelessness. They saw it as a local issue, an issue for cities and counties to build enough housing for their community and to provide the homelessness services necessary for those folks that are unhoused in communities right now. Gavin Newsom really changed that. He said, you know, it's time to solve it in campaigning. He said, you know, that this is the crisis of our time. And that's a politically risky thing to do. The reason why governors weren't mentioning homelessness is because it's a really difficult issue and it's a really long, tractable one. I think he took it on in a brave way. Clearly, given the piece I wrote, I think he made some mistakes, but I do think that it was a very personal issue for him because he knows it's personal to California. He grew up here too. No one likes seeing people suffering around you. And I think that Californians especially have a really big heart when it comes to homelessness. I think that more than other states, Californians believe that it is part of our government's responsibility to help people be sustainably housed. You know, when it comes to do they want to see a four-story building in their single family neighborhood, that's a different story in a lot of communities. But I do think that more than other states, we see it as government's role to help the people in our community that need help. And I think that Gavin Newsom aspires to that. And I do think that he took a risky gamble. I think he was politically brave.
1: Sure. There's something that I think is sort of interesting. When I rarely consume, you know, right-wing media, Fox News in particular, is that they kind of lump the entire West Coast together when they have this conversation about homelessness. And I'm aware of, you know, what you mentioned, that a lot of folks want the homeless problem to be solved, but they don't want homeless people in their community. They want it to be solved far away from where they live. And that's a challenge. And I can imagine why, because, you know, that we have, you know, a diverse population, but everybody's lumped under the umbrella of homelessness. And so you have, you know, sex offenders and, you know, all that sort of stuff. And then you have people, as you mentioned, with like medical debt that couldn't afford rent and they're just on the street and they're trying to get back. And again, while we're here, I think your point is well made about a person who finds themselves in that predicament, realizing how challenging it is to go from being homeless with no address to being employed and having address. That is a bridge. Especially if you have children, especially if you have responsibilities, people with pets, that sort of thing. But in terms of the three states being lumped together, I do recognize that, you know, the right tends to associate, you know, drug use, criminality, and homelessness with these liberal states. And, you know, just like, you know, liberals have a tendency to lump poor education and sick populations and whatnot with red states. In terms of, you know, what other states have been doing or what other states could be doing, do you feel like Gavin Newsom is kind of leading the charge? Or do you feel like Gavin Newsom is learning from other states? Like because somewhere in here, there's a solution that at least moves this this problem more toward being solved than, you know, what we're seeing, I guess, as of late.
0: Yeah, so I think he is trying to get California into a place where housing can be built cheaper and faster. You know, when we talk about, I don't know the exact stats for Houston, but in California, it takes 5 years to build an affordable housing project. Okay. The average price per unit in that affordable housing is around $600,000 per apartment. Mm. So he's trying to, it's expensive,
1: yeah.
0: You know, so, and it's earthquake engineering, energy efficiency requirements, okay, higher land and labor costs, longer permitting timelines. There's many things that make it more expensive in California than Texas. And he's trying to change that. So I think that we will see improvement, but once again, 5 years start to finish, Newsom's only been governor for coming up on eight, you know?
1: Yeah,
0: so
1: okay.
0: his regulatory rollbacks, I think, will pay off more in time. In the meantime, and this is sort of what my article focused on, in the meantime, there are other states that have had, you know, success building out robust sheltering systems.

0: systems. And this, I'm thinking Massachusetts is the only state that has a right to shelter law. This was passed by Governor Dukakis in the 80s. And this law guarantees homeless families, pregnant women, those with children, access to temporary shelter and services. New York City has a similar mandate that arises from a court case, and that one's actually broader because it requires the city to provide enough shelter, enough beds overnight for New York City. These are the only two places that have a law like that on the books. It would be very expensive, California's shelter bed shortage, and it would have taken a lot of money away from the permanent solution, which is housing creation. You know, I think Newsom let sheltering fall by the wayside a little bit because he wants to focus on the long-term solution, which is permanent supportive housing, affordable housing, more middle-income housing, more housing in general.
1: Sure, yeah. That seems prudent.
0: it makes sense. Yeah. But then what you see in the interim, in some places, a shelter bed shortage of around 1,000. You know, I was speaking with a county administrator in Fresno County, another rural community in the Central Valley, that is following Newsom's encampment clearance guidance and moving people along as often as they can when encampments are reported. Shelter bed shortage of around 1,000 beds. So they're literally just asking people to move their tents. And, you know, if moving people with nowhere to offer them, Fresno is offering a motel voucher for 2 weeks that, you know, people sometimes can't bring their pets to a motel. Maybe that community is in a community a few months not calling home, so they're uncomfortable moving. I think it's difficult to focus so much on this permanent part that is the solution, but that is years down the road of us actually having enough housing.
1: Sure.
0: And then in the meantime, just asking people to move every 3 days.
1: Yeah, of course. Before we let you go, I wanted to make sure that folks know how to keep up with you. Obviously, there are people like me who they have a heart. They want to be as supportive as they can be when it comes to, you know, homeless folks. And this article, I think, gives them some insight. But I know you've written a number of articles that are fantastic. I obviously wrote an article last year about the nation's largest nutrition education program being eliminated by the U.S. Congress. I wish I had time to get to those questions. But again, before we go, make sure that our listeners have a way to, like, lock in with you, just kind of follow your journalism and stay informed.
0: Yeah, absolutely. So you can read everything I've written and my wonderful colleagues have written on www.washingtonmonthly.com. We also do email newsletters a few times a week, and you can on the homepage of our website. And I will say that this summer, we, as with every decade, the Washington Monthly will be putting out our annual college guide, which ranks schools not based on, you know, selectivity or prestige. You're not seeing schools topping the ranks as the U.S. News and World Report rankings. These are the schools that educate broad swaths of lower income and working class Americans, educate them affordably, allow them high alumni earnings after graduation, and really are just driving social mobility in our country. You know, Cal State Fresno was really near the top of our list, and you don't usually see these amazing regional colleges that do educate the majority of Americans in other college rankings very often. So to check that out near the end of the summer when it comes out. And yeah, thank you so much for having me.
1: Absolutely. I appreciate it. It's been a pleasure. Please come back and share with us again. This has been quite insightful, and I can't thank you enough. Once again, today's guest has been journalist Gillen Tenner Martin, who is the features editor at the Washington Monthly. And don't forget about her recently published article entitled Gavin Newsom's Tragic Mistake on Homelessness. To stream additional content or to download entire episodes, visit civiccipher.com.
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4: It's Sunday, July 5th, the 250th anniversary of these United States of America, and the 4th of July weekend. And on today's show, we are playing some of the best of the Black Perspective interviews from the previous months with BIN anchor Andrea Coleman in her conversation with former Atlanta mayor and Georgia Democrat governor candidate Keisha Lance Bottoms. We replay Vanessa Tyler's interview with Margaret Parson Willens and learn about the historic Brattonsville, South Carolina plantation. And we get new content from Esther Dillard, who talks to Charnell Pinckney Barlow, author, illustrator, and recent author of Full Title, Two Artists, Granddad and Me. Katie Gray sits down with former rapper, songwriter, and political activist Mopreme Shakur to talk about his new memoir, This Thug's Life, an unapologetically black story, in part two of a three-part series. BIN News This Hour anchor Doug Davis is back with a conversation with a Los Angeles leader behind efforts to end pretextual police stops and a black cannabis entrepreneur who speaks on the barriers for black business owners in a billion-dollar industry. These stories are coming your way on today's program. Welcome to The Black Perspective. I'm your host, Mike Island.
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4: Good Sunday and happy 250th birthday to the United States and happy 4th of July weekend. Welcome to The Black Perspective. We start off the show with a replay of BIN anchor Andrea Coleman's conversation with former Atlanta mayor and Georgia Democrat governor candidate Keisha Lance Bottoms. She talks about the issues she wants to get across to Georgia voters and how she will make that happen.
5: Now, you have been the mayor of Atlanta. You've also spent time in Washington, D.C. as a senior advisor to former President Joe Biden when he was in office. What of those experiences prepared you to lead the state of Georgia?
6: Well, serving and even before I was mayor, I had the opportunity to serve as a judge, as a city council member, and as an attorney. But having that leadership experience, that battle-tested leadership experience, has been priceless because I was mayor during the first Trump administration. So I know what it's like to have to deal with this White House and this unpredictable madness that comes with this administration. And then having the opportunity to serve the president of the United States, it's one thing to be a leader, it's another to be a staffer, seeing it just from another perspective, but obviously at the highest office in the land, sitting in the White House every single day, sitting in a meeting just a couple of steps away from the doors of the Oval Office, sitting in the Oval Office, seeing how things get done, how you deliver for people, and how you take things and put them into action. Sitting around the table as a part of the senior team in the White House really gave me a different perspective on how you deliver to a cross-section of people, whether they're Democrats, Republicans. The mayor's office is technically a nonpartisan office, but I watched the Biden administration in action deliver for red states and for blue states and red communities and blue communities. So it was just, it was an invaluable experience, and I'm very thankful to have had the opportunity to be a part of that administration.
5: Yeah, you know, Georgia has not had a Democratic governor for 20 years now.
6: Long time.
5: It has been. So how might a Democrat be effective in the state office, especially with a solid Republican General Assembly?
6: What we are seeing from Democrats across the country really is a level of reasonableness that unfortunately has been hijacked by this MAGA wing of the Republican Party. We are seeing Democrats deliver for people on these issues of affordability, on these things that matter to people. People are concerned about how they're going to pay their bills, how they're going to put gas in their car. And Democrats are the ones who are standing up, thinking, leading on behalf of people. And it's a difference maker. Even when you think about when the SNAP benefits were cut, there were Democratic governors who stood up and said, I will fund these SNAP benefits until the federal government does its job. And here in Georgia, with our Republican governor, he said no. He said that, you know, if we start to help people with SNAP, then how far on will this go? That's the type of just heartless leadership that we are, unfortunately, are getting from Republicans across this country right now.
5: When looking at the history of Democratic candidates for governor, we've seen the likes of Ambassador Andrew Young. We've seen Stacey Abrams twice now fall short in her efforts. What makes a difference now when you look at what's before you and the history that you would make? I mean, not only here in Georgia would you be the first black governor, the first woman governor, but even across the country, you'd be the first black female governor of a state. Why now? Why do you think it's possible now?
6: Well, you know, we've seen these barriers broken. We've seen it broken in the White House with the election of Barack Obama. And I think that people are looking for strong leadership. The labels are just a part of it. Certainly, you know, there will be people who identify with me as a woman. There'll be people who identify with me as an African American. But at the end of the day, they want strong leadership. Yeah. And what I know is that this is a state that's trending Democratic for many reasons, because it, as you mentioned, it wasn't that long ago, at least in my lifetime, that we actually had a Democrat as the governor of the state. And we saw a wave of people, including two previous governors who flipped parties at some point before they ran. We're trending back as a Democrat state. There's a reason we've elected Senators Ossoff and Warnock. There's a reason that we just elected a Black woman statewide to the Public Service Commission. We're on the voter rolls, and we are there very strong. And on top of that, I'm not taking any of that for granted. Working to earn the votes and telling people how I will deliver. And you're right, the time is now, and that time is for strong leadership that's going to look out for people.
5: So Georgia, like so many other states, is mixed urban and rural, right?
6: Yes.
5: So you have outlined a vision centered on affordability, including expanding Medicaid and addressing housing costs. For voters outside Metro Atlanta who kind of sometimes feel overlooked by city-focused politics, what is your plan to make certain that there's economic prosperity throughout the state, even for those who are in the outlying rural areas?
6: When we are traveling to some of the smaller communities, you know, one, people are really happy we are there. What I've heard from people repeatedly is they feel forgotten. But secondly, they want the same things that we want. They want access to great paying jobs. They want to be able to support their small businesses and live in thriving and safe communities. They want access to health care. They want public safety. They want to be able to age in place. These things, these wants transcend communities, but the way we deliver may be different depending on where we are. When we were recently in Sparta, Georgia, there was a whole conversation around resilience and where senior citizens will go in case of a tornado, because many of their houses don't have basements. Where do they go when they have these rolling blackouts that are facing their communities? And also, you know, strengthening schools in these communities. Many of these communities have been decimated by the cuts that are happening to the education department, because in many communities, the schools are the largest employer in the communities. Talking to our farmers, getting access to services and low interest loans and grants and the basics of internet access, because internet access is not something that everyone has, especially in rural communities. So, you know, the wants are consistent, the delivery and how we meet these communities where they are will be the challenging part. But it's so helpful that I'm hearing from people directly. So when I'm thinking about policies and how they will be implemented, I see the faces. Yeah. And I know the names.
5: That's very good. So we recently saw the FBI grab voter ballots from 2024. So your thoughts, one, on that grab, and then your thoughts on if there was anything state leaders could have done to prevent it.
6: You know, I'm often reminded of a quote from John Lewis. He said his greatest fear was that he would wake up one day and our democracy would be gone. And I wonder about the context in which he felt that. But, you know, we often hear said that democracies are fragile. And to see the taking of ballots, of sealed ballots, without any coordination, without any heads up to local officials, really is an affront to everything that we've known to be true about the access to the ballot and the right to vote and the sanctity of our votes. It's disheartening. The question whether there was anything that state leaders could have done, you know, quite honestly, I'm hard pressed to think of anything that could have been done to stop the president of the United States from doing what he did. This is the man who told us he could shoot someone in the middle of Fifth Avenue and get away with it. And the Supreme Court has confirmed that he can. So that being said, it's how do we respond in Georgia and across this country? We can't leave it up to chance. We can't have thin margins. We got to show up and show up early. We've heard Jasmine Crockett say that people were turned away because the polls closed. We don't want to have that happen in Georgia or any other state this election season. And then, you know, once we have our nominees in place, we got to consolidate and make sure we get it through November. It's great to be the nominee. It will be great, God willing. But it doesn't mean anything if we don't win at all in November. Yeah.
5: How concerned are you about the elections? Do you think we're going to have a fair election this November?
6: I'm deeply concerned. I saw something that Steve Bannon said, that having ICE in airports was a great test run for having ICE at polling places. And, it, you know, it's about intimidating people. It's about making them afraid to show up to vote. We already know that they're trying to take away access to mail-in ballots, which are important for our men and women who are serving overseas, for those who can't leave their homes to go and vote. So I think the biggest danger is for people to become complacent. Because the SAVE Act that Trump is trying to push through, which, by the way, is all tied into this whole TSA funding piece, it is just another step. And my concern is that we forget the 10 other steps that have been taken in places like Georgia. When you are reducing the early voting time, when you are reducing drop boxes, and it is this very gradual erosion of our access to the ballot that concerns me most of all. And now, you know, they are trying to take away electronic voting machines. And a lot of people may be old enough to remember the Hanging Chad debacle in Florida that determined the presidential election between George Bush and Al Gore. It literally, we watch people on television holding up cards trying to figure out if the hole was punched or not punched, and the Supreme Court ultimately decided the result of that election, and God forbid if we have to send it to the Supreme Court to decide this one.
5: So make it past May 19th, say yes. That you are the Democratic candidate, which right now you're on track to be. If elected to the governorship, what will be the first thing you take care of when you get into the office?
6: There are a few things. Medicaid expansion will be one. Immediately signing an executive order to try and get Medicaid expanded throughout the state. We are one of 9 states who've not expanded Medicaid, and it's literally costing people their lives. Also, tackling this affordability issue, determining from this multi-billion-dollar budget surplus, where do we immediately need to start filling in these gaps? It's our rainy day fund, and we're in the middle of a storm in the state, from healthcare to education to helping people stay in their homes. Immediately assessing where we are and where we need to plug in those gaps, and then creating this pathway for free technical and community college. I know we'll be a difference maker. My mom is here with me today. My mom went back to cosmetology school when she was a single mother, you know, midlife change. And she opened up a hair salon that allowed her to take care of our family. So thinking about free technical and community college, not just for the young person who may be graduating from high school, but for this person who may be midlife and says, I've got to do something different. So those are the top priorities. I want to eliminate state income taxes for our teachers. I think it's a small step that will go a very long way in helping to address our teacher shortage. And then also just making sure people have access to all the state has to offer. What I've heard, especially from our Black farmers and our small business owners, is that when there are programs from the state, by the time they hear about them, they're closed or the money is run out. Making sure that people have access to the opportunity that the state's extending.
5: You are a native Georgia.
6: Yes.
5: What is your hope for the state?
6: I can trace my family at least, and I say at least, five generations to a plantation in Crawfordville, Georgia, because it's as far back as we can trace our roots to Betsy and Shepherd Peak, who were once enslaved. I know the possibilities of this state. I know the difference maker that a great education makes from our public schools. I'm a product of Atlanta Public Schools. I know the difference maker when you have what you need to open a small business and to be able to support yourself and your family. I know what's possible when government does its part and community does its part, and we all come together to make it work for the good. So I am a living example of the possibilities in this state. And I hope that in this run, that the history that will be made will be the example of how you literally can come from people who had nothing and you can be something. And that something can be a difference maker for generations not yet born.
5: Yeah. So when I think of Keisha Lance Bottoms, the image that comes to me is always going back to 2020 when you stood before the youth of our city and said, go home.
6: Yeah.
5: It's almost like we could feel the mother in you, and the mother in many of us just resonated so well with what you were doing. Yeah. So along with the image that you portrayed, I also remember the coalition of people that stood with you. You had a Killer Mike. You had just a cross-section of community leaders who stood with you and issued that call for safety. But when looking at you now, what do you want Georgians to most know and understand about Keisha Lance Bottoms?
6: I want them to know I do have a heart of a mother. I'm a mother, I'm a daughter, I'm a wife, I'm a sister, I'm a friend. You know, life could be much easier for me than running for office. I am doing this from the goodness of my heart because I care about people and I care about our communities. And it's not the savior complex that I believe I and only I can do it. Absolutely not. But I do believe that we all have a calling on our lives. And I do believe that when you see people in need and you see there is a need, you have to ask yourself, what am I doing to help fill it? Mm-hmm. And for me, in this season of life where we are as a country, I know what my calling is. And I know how to fight and I know how to get it done. And, you know, I just hope that people across Georgia and even across this country will just support our campaign. If you don't live in Georgia, you likely know somebody who does. People send me $3. They send me $5. And it makes a difference in this race because we are going up against billionaires. And I want people to know this fight is about all of us. I just happen to be the face of it.
4: Thank you, Andrea and Keisha Lance Bottoms. Mopreem Shakur is finally sharing his life story with the world as a former rapper, songwriter, and political activist, and never before stories of his brother, iconic rapper Tupac Shakur. He sits down with Katie Gray to discuss details from his new memoir, This Thug's Life, an unapologetically black story. Here is part two of their conversation.
7: Throughout your life, I mean, you were always encouraged and surrounded by people who inspired you to speak up and to stand up and to be called to a sense of service and like be a part of the community.
8: Ding, ding, ding. Sense of service. Help the people. Serve the people. Power to the people. You know what I mean? I dug that. I dig that. You know, and that's how I still try to live, you know. Speak at colleges. You know, I do what I can. You know, everybody can't do everything. You got to do what you can. A lot of people feel inspired by our grind, what we did, what my family did. And it's a blessing. And so we want to keep inspiring them, pushing them, teaching them, helping them to serve the people. Because we all in the same boat nowadays. So,
7: well, and it's really interesting, too, the sense of call for service, just, you know, referencing the way that you kind of touch on it so many different points in your book. The call of service and then the call to action, the political shifts and changes, what is your message? Because obviously, like, with there are so many different things going on in the country and the world. Mm-hmm. So do people, even when you mention, maybe they feel like they don't have as much power, or they don't know necessarily how to go about it. You know, how did you find your path? How did you figure out a way to make an impact and to inspire change?
8: From our family, you know, Pac and I, you know, we were growing up in a different era, with different issues to address. And, and Pac was the loudspeaker, you dig? And, so like the groups that we, created, there was purpose behind Thug Life. There was purpose behind the Outlaws, but we had to get their attention first. We got to get the people's attention in order to deliver the message. And that's what Thug Life was about. The Hate You Gave Little Infants F's everyone. You know what I mean? Because if you don't take care of them babies, they will grow up to be the monsters you fear today. So, starting at the ground level, day one, you know, and because, you know, a lot of the quote-unquote thugs had some hard childhoods that never get addressed. We don't get therapy. You know, most of us can't afford therapy. And right now, dude is taking health care away from people. So, you know, what do you do? So we have to start saving ourselves. We have to save ourselves. Something I learned from my father when he went to learn acupuncture to help heroin addicts at the peak of, you know, the time. Guys are coming back from Vietnam, messed up on heroin, get home, and then they put them on methadone, which is just another, you know, vicious cycle. And what he was doing with acupuncture was helping actually kick the drug completely instead of maintaining it. So, you know, real constructive things that the Panthers, the breakfast programs, simple things, but, you know, it's the reason this country has healthcare. I mean, breakfast programs to this day, unless Trump already took it away. But, you know, it was necessary, simple things that you can do.
7: I love that you mentioned that, because your father sounded incredibly ahead of his time, because not only did he really fight for access for healthcare and different methods to do it, he also, I spoke a lot about and helped address when it came to nutrition, right? Exactly. At a time when no one was talking about nutrition.
8: Exactly. He was ahead of his time on that. He was juicing a long time ago. He loved him some carrot juice, by the way. But anyway,
7: inside
8: scoop. Yeah, it was just, you don't realize, as a kid, you don't realize the importance of the work. But as I grew older, I realized the importance of the work. And, you know, we were trying to keep it going in some type of way. That's what we do. That's what our crew does. We help people. You know, we support the people.
7: Well, and at such a young age, too, you even talk about, like, barely being an adult yourself, still kind of being a kid, and taking on that level of responsibility, knowing that there were younger kids and even just other kids in the community that were looking up to you and your brother.
8: Yes. I mean, I had my first hit record I was like 22, 23, and Pac was right behind me. You know, that's how young we were. And once we got in, our cousins wanted to join us. You know, they wanted to be a part. So we kind of mentored them. Yaki Gaddafi, Young Castro, Edie, those were the first three outlaws that came out to California when Pac and I was working. And we started mentoring them the best we could. You know, we was young ourselves, but, you know, young people need inspiration. They need something to be interested in, to, you know, sink their energy into.
7: Well, I appreciated that you spoke about even when you were really young, and even if you didn't have the language to express it, you even had always felt this sense of care from a community of wellness. It wasn't just, you know, are you sick or are you, you know, healthy right now, but more of that slight connection on a daily basis.
8: Exactly. Along with political education, to understand why you're in the circumstances that you're in. You know, that's what kind of led a lot of people to doing drugs, because it'd drive you crazy. You don't know why your life is like this. And it's like, no, you're not crazy. This is happening. This is happening for real. And you know, we have to think our way out of it, you know. And sometimes you need help. Sometimes you need ideas to inspire you to think your way out of it, you know, a different thought pattern.
7: Do you think that also lends to a lot of the impact that your family has been able to make, is because there wasn't just a singular individual trying to seek that impact, but it sounds like it was very much more of a collective?
8: Absolutely. Absolutely. It was a collective, because people have different skills, you know, different people have different strong suits to exercise for our betterment, you know. What's one? You know, like, simple. You got somebody in the crew that could cook. Make them cook. You know what I mean? He may not be able to drive, or he may not be able to do other things, but make use of that good energy right there. You know what I mean? That's how I think.
7: Well, and it's interesting because you're right. Instead of focusing on, oh, you need to be really great at everything, it's like, no, find your strength.
8: Right.
7: And then everyone can kind of move together at the same goal and be able to make a bigger impact.
8: Right. Because there's no absolutes. There's nobody 100% good at everything. You know, we all need a little help here and there. And, you know, we just got to stick together, man. We got to stick together. I'm a humanitarian first, you know. I want to keep people alive.
7: Well, I was going to say, I was like, I know that you're so passionate about the impact that your family has been able to make. But I guess it could be a two-part question. Your family, but also you as an individual, like, what, thinking about like the story that you're sharing after, you know, the long-awaited story that everyone has been waiting to hear from you. What do you really hope that the biggest message from your legacy is really kind of carried forward and taken away?
8: That people embrace, understand, and acknowledge, and is inspired by the heights of the achievements that my family has made. You know what I mean? Because there was a lot of sacrifices that went with that. My father alone did 37 years in federal prison, on top of being on the run for 5 years. You know, I was in high school. My father and my auntie was on the run, you know, hunted by the FBI. Because COINTELPRO was on the whole family, you know. And for me, anyway, until my father was captured, a lot of us weren't even in contact. You know what I mean? We were underground. And that's not the typical life of a typical family. You know what I mean? These things we were going through, we were surviving, but it was not easy and it was not typical.
7: Which I'm sure isn't an easy thing to share, that part of the story, but also sounds incredibly necessary, because you're right. I think it would be, when we talk about these huge impacts, when we talk about the history that it's made, it can be really simple to just go, oh, this was, you know, this was a great achievement. But what you're kind of showing and shedding light on is that it wasn't something that was not without sacrifice, not without hardship.
8: No, these were principled people. They had principles and they stood for something. You know what I mean? You got to stand for something or you fall for anything. That's what they say, right? So, you know, my people stood for the people, which I love. You know, we you know, along with other groups, the Young Lords, Puerto Rican revolutionary group out of New York. There was Weather Underground. There was many, many other groups, but they were working together. IRA, you know, revolutionary groups. I mean, my father, our portion of the family, you know, was definitely Pan-Africans, Pan-Africanism, and revolutionary struggles around the world, not just here. And they supported each other because change was needed. Change was needed, just like now change is needed. And I'm glad that I'm glad that our people haven't snapped already. You know, I reflecting back on my family's history, you know, if it was this bad back then, I mean, it was just different. It was just a different type of struggle. My father and his generation, they were more closely out of the civil rights movement. So those things affected them differently. You know what I mean? Way more intensely. I was talking to my father about after Martin Luther King passed. That was significant. You know, he would do security. He would be doing security. He did security for Nina Simone. Summer Soul, thank you, concert in New York. You know, he was doing security for Nina Simone. You know, the Panthers were up in the trees with the other brothers. You know, there was a lot of people that were killed and murdered back then. From Martin Luther King, Fred Hampton, Malcolm X, Medgar Evers. I mean, they went through a whole slew of assassinations of our leaders. So methods were changing. Had to change the methods. And they were moved by their politics. And this country will be quick to tell you we don't have political prisoners. Can I curse on here? I'm sorry. I don't know. My bad, y'all.
7: Not for the radio, right? But
8: okay. All right. Beat me.
7: Not true. I gotcha. No worries.
8: Correct.
7: We'll just ease that.
4: Thank you, Katie and Mo Preem. That was part two of the interview with Mo Preem Shakura about his new book that's out now called This Thug's Life, An Unapologetically Black Story. You can find it on Amazon or at Barnes & Noble and Books A Million. Stay tuned for part three of their conversation. Father's Day was last month in June, and although it fell on the weekend of Juneteenth, World Sickle Cell Awareness Day, and the opening of the Obama Presidential Center, many still took time to celebrate their dads. And in honor of dads and granddads, the Black Information Network's Esther Dillard spoke with an author who paid homage to one influential man known as a giant in the world of children's literature.
9: Little Match Girl. Actually, I was the model for him in The Little Match Girl.
10: That's the voice of Charnell Pinckney Barlow. She's an author, illustrator, and the granddaughter of the legendary Jerry Pinckney. But hold that thought for a moment. I have to kind of go back and give you a backstory before I give you the interview. Growing up, I had a lot of books in my house, many with illustrations that I really liked. One name on those books that I recognized was Jerry Pinckney. But for years, I never knew that that author was a Black man. And I never knew that he was the first individual Black illustrator to win the Caldecott Medal, the highest honor in children's book illustration. I also learned that the little girl in the pages of one of the most beloved books of his was actually his granddaughter. Today, that granddaughter is an author and illustrator in her own right. And she wrote a children's book about what it felt like to be inside his studio and inside that world. Her name is Charnell Pinckney Barlow, and this is her story. Jerry Pinckney illustrated more than 100 children's books over a career that spanned nearly six decades. He was the first solo Black illustrator to win the Caldecott Medal, the most prestigious award in children's book illustration in America. He won it in 2010 for The Lion and the Mouse, a retelling of an Aesop fable that he set in the Serengeti, surrounded by African wildlife. He also designed postage stamps for the U.S. Postal Service, won 5 Coretta Scott King Awards, and was the most exhibited illustrator in American museums. He passed in 2021, but his legacy still very much alive. I spoke with Charnel Pinckney Barlow, his granddaughter, about her new children's book, which takes readers inside one place most of his fans never saw, his art studio.
9: I got into writing and illustration mainly because I was around it a lot when I was growing up. My parents both did books together. My grandparents did books together. My aunt and uncle did books together. So it was just something that was always around. And I liked coloring and I liked drawing. And eventually I was like, yeah, I think this is something that I want to do and like go to school for.
10: And then Charnel told me something that I think that will make you look at his books very differently.
9: So my grandfather, Jerry Pinckney, was a world-renowned children's book illustrator. And growing up, I was always at my grandparents' house, always hanging out in his art studio. And so that was just something that I was, you know, that I grew up with. I would go into his studio. He'd show me the stuff he was working on. He'd always have books set aside for me. And it was just a joy to be in that space. Like going into his art studio was like literally just a different world. You go in and there's music playing and art everywhere. And so what a lot of people see, like a lot of people know his books and they read the articles and they see the interviews, but they didn't get to spend time like in his space with him, like as he's working, and just daily life. And so after he passed away, that was something that I wanted to share and like show, like, yeah, you guys see the books, but I want to show you guys something that you haven't seen before. Cause you don't get that little tidbit of like seeing the everyday stuff. And I wanted to share that part of my story.
10: For those who don't know who your granddad was, tell us a little bit about what are some of the stories that you remember stood out about him and what people most remember him for, but perhaps are a little different for you.
9: So a lot of people know him for his stories like Lion and the Mouse. That was a very big one. The ones that I remember the most are the ones that he did in the 90s. So like the Talking Eggs, that's one of my favorites. Like I love that one. Mirandy and Brother Wind, that's another one of my favorites. What else? Well, it was just in my head. Little Match Girl. Actually, I was the model for him in The Little Match Girl, which a lot of people don't know. I put a little picture in the back of the book of one of his sketches and then one of his reference photos that he took of me. So my favorite stories are the ones that I grew up with because, like, I was there and I got to see his dummy sketches and his process and
10: What do you think that people who have read his books, they think about him, and what do you see differently about him? Because you were his grandchild, so you had a different kind of perspective. What do you think is some of the main things that you saw that was different about him as a person?
9: Well, I think a lot of people, like they see the artist, right? They see the dedication, they see the discipline, but they didn't get to see how he was with his family. And like, he always made time for us. He always had time for us. Whenever I go and visit, and he was usually working, but he'd be like, oh, come down to my studio, you know, after lunch. And he would always just drop what he was doing and spend time with us. And so a lot of people don't see like the family side. Like, he was really funny. And he would like take me to museums and stuff when I would visit. He'd be like, oh, there's this show at a local museum. Like, let's go. And then he would bring back the pamphlets from different like museum shows and stuff. He would always bring me those back and like mail them to me when I was at school. So it's just, he was always thinking about everyone else. I'm like, oh, I think you would like this. And oh, you would really love that. that, or, you know, oh, I saw that you were drawing a lot of patterns. Here's a book on, you know, these patterns from India that like really reminded me of the stuff you're working on. So he was always just very cognizant of like his family and what they would enjoy and what reminded him of them.
10: Oh, sounds like a wonderful grandpa. You know, this book really, really feels intimate and mm-hmm. sensory. It has sounds, quiet, yeah. You know, the quiet of the studio, the closeness between you and your grandpa. Mm-hmm. How did you decide which moments belonged on the page and which ones you didn't put in there?
9: Well, that was tough because there's obviously, you know, years and years of experiences. And so when I started writing it, it was a little more, literal, I guess. But I did want to focus on sound because sound was a very like big thing that I remember because he would always be playing music and it was always like upbeat in the morning and then like more slow and like soft, like jazz in the evening. So like you always knew, you know, what time of day it was, what he's working on based on the music that was playing. And so like that's one thing that really stuck out to me was sound. So I was like, okay, well, I definitely want to focus on that. But then it was about how do I take all of these experiences and kind of truncate it down to like a day. And so I kind of picked like, okay, well, what were like my favorite moments? So like when he would pick out books for me, like that was one of my favorite moments. Or when I would read like his latest book, because he would always show us like, you know, the latest books that he did. Sitting down, and there was this one like leather chair. It's like an oversized leather chair. And I was a small child. I'm still petite, but but I would like sit in the leather chair, and you know, you kind of sink down, and like your feet are hovering over the floor. And so I would focus on like small moments like that, and like what are those like feelings that I wanted to show people that you don't get to see, like just looking at a children's book or just looking at pictures in an article. So that's how I went and chose like okay. Like let's put this in. I did a lot of editing, but
10: yeah, I can't imagine. It must have taken a long time to. Was the process like a year or more than that? What did it take to get to your final? Like you were saying, this is it.
9: Yeah, I think writing it was about 9 months to a year. I'm in a writing critique group as part of like my agency. And so like we get together each month and they help me kind of like, okay, nope, that's not working. That's not working. This is really working. Keep going with this. So I love them. They're amazing. And so, yeah, writing it took about like 9 months to a year. And then the illustrations took about the same time.
10: Yeah, like a baby, basically, you know, the gestation of a child, you know?
9: Mm-hmm.
10: You know, we don't often see Black grandfathers or Black father figures more mm-hmm. broadly centered, especially in books like this, children's books, where they're, you know, they're gentle, they're nurturing, they're creative, creatively present in children's books. Why do you think that that's really important for, you know, I know this is important for your story because you're sharing mm-hmm. the memory of your grandfather, but I'm sure it was kind of a bigger, you know, bigger than that. Do you think?
9: Yeah, I mean, I feel like...
11: What she answers next reveals a lot about her process as an author. But here's something really important. Charnel Pinckney Barlow didn't start out as a writer. She almost missed that entirely. And it's what her grandmother did that changed everything. 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I'm Esther Dillard.
4: Thanks, Esther and Charnel Pinckney Barlow. Black Americans know we must be the keepers of our history, and we have to speak to the elders in our families before what we need to know is gone to the grave. We replay an interview with BIN anchor Vanessa Tyler and Margaret Parson Willens.
12: There are some Black people who have the honor of knowing their history intimately. They heard the stories directly from the elders. And in rare instances, they hear from an ancestor who was enslaved. Margaret Parson Willens knew her great-grandmother, who lived to 114 years old. Margaret, welcome to the Black Information Network.
13: Thank you.
12: Tell us about Margaret Watt Irby, who I'm sure you were named after, who lived under slavery.
13: I knew her as a small child, visiting her with my parents. She's my mom's grandmother. She was a tiny little lady, but she was very feisty. She loved to talk. even though she was a slave, Grandma Margaret was a smart lady. One of the things I remember was her saying that she worked hard so that her children could have a better life than she had. I was born about 3 miles from historic Grantonsville, and I still live on the property that has been passed down in my family from my great-great-grandfather, who was a slave, but when he was freed, he and his brother were fortunate enough to be able to purchase about 300 acres of land. I grew up with my father. My father grew cotton. Cotton sent me to college.
11: The historic Brattonsville, located in McConnell, South Carolina, in York County, was a massive plantation with hundreds of slaves. And as South Carolina, along with the rest of America, celebrates the upcoming 250th anniversary of the signing of the Declaration of Independence, the Brattonsville plantation played a role, and most notably, one of the enslaved, a man named Watt, had a part in helping achieve victory.
13: He was very important. Watt was the slave for Colonel William Branton, he and his wife, Polly. And during the Battle of Huck's defeat, Watt was sent to locate Colonel William Branton.
11: By notifying Colonel Branton the enemy was at his gates, it gave him a heads up and a plan for victory, giving Watt a place in history.
13: So he was sent to locate Colonel William Branton to let him know that his home was surrounded by soldiers and they were looking for him. And Huck was defeated.
11: Watt and his wife are buried on the historic Brattonsville plantation, and so are hundreds of others enslaved, including Margaret's ancestors. Now at 82 years old, she and the descendants of historic Brattonsville preserved the graves and astonishingly did something else, united with the other descendants, the white ones, owners of the plantation.
13: I am a Crawford. So Lila and my great-great-grandfather were enslaved on the Branton Plantation. And that's how I became a descendant. The black descendants and the white descendants of the slave owners, we are a group now. We are a family. We do a lot of things together.
11: Interesting. What's that dynamic like?
13: Oh, it's so exciting. And people can't believe that we are together. The descendants of the slave owners admitted that they were ashamed of what their ancestors had done.
11: And through DNA, they found they really are family. Some even shared the same blood. The plantation is now used as a public learning center, a place of healing, a place to never forget.
13: This is a part of American history from which we were left out of. It's a part of American history, and to the descendants, it brings us closer. Even though we don't have names, we know that they are our ancestors, and it makes us proud that now we have a resting place that has been identified as the resting place for our ancestors. We owe it to our ancestors to keep their legacies alive.
11: Margaret Crawford Parson Willens, thank you for holding tight to our history.
13: Thank you for having me.
11: I'm Vanessa Tyler on the Black Information Network, your home for Black News First.
4: 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News anchor Doug Davis returns to the Black Perspective and speaks with a Black Los Angeles City leader who helped propel a past measure to end pretextual stops. And Doug will also speak with a Black-owned cannabis owner and operator who speaks on the struggles Black people have in the cannabis space when trying to thrive in the growing billion-dollar industry. Doug?
14: Hey, thanks, Mike. It's a reality known all too well in Black households from coast to coast. Driving while Black means, difficulty sometimes. A cracked taillight can quickly turn into a dangerous police interaction. Cities like Philadelphia, Chicago, and San Francisco have tried to curb this, but recently Los Angeles officially broke the mold by passing a landmark motion to completely ban pretextual traffic stops. This is the first outright legislation ban of its kind in America. And here to talk about how they pulled it all off is L.A. City Council President Marquise Harris Dawson. Brother Marquise, welcome to the Black Information Network.
15: Good to be here. Thank you.
14: Great having you here. Council President, looking at this from a national lens, you know, Black Americans, like I said, from New York to Houston, you know the anxiety of that rearview mirror, you know. But L.A. is the first to pass a complete legislative ban. Why was a total ban necessary rather than just, you know, adding more restrictions to the books?
15: Well, a total ban was necessary because we believe pretextual stops, which is what they're called, are fundamentally wrong, where you stop a person on the pretense of your taillight is broken or your windows are tinted. But really what I'm doing is trying to investigate something else, or I'm trying to encourage you to leave that part of town or to leave that particular city. There's no place for that in America.

0: you want. And they are the best, really, at telling you how to do it.
1: Yeah, yeah. So now that LA has set, you know, the national precedent, you know, the immediate local focus will now, of course, shift to the Board of Police Commissioners to actually implement the policy. So for, you know, the locals who may be listening right now, you know, what's the timeline for the commission to act, and how does, or I should say, how can the community, you know, keep the pressure on so this doesn't kind of get watered down behind closed doors?
0: Well, we got to show up and show out. The police commission's got to know that we're going to be there every time they meet. In California, these meetings are required to happen in public. And so the public can be there, and we're encouraging the public to be there every time there's a single hearing to figure out implementation.
1: Gotcha. And is there a contact, you know, maybe telephone number or a website or maybe a social media page that they can stay abreast?
0: Yes. The Community Coalition here in Los Angeles, their website is COCO South LA, so COCOSouthLA.org. And their telephone number is 323-750-9087, 323-750-9087. Leslie Johnson is the point person, and they are leading the campaign from the grassroots to take this to the finish line.
1: Gotcha. And finally, activists across the country often point out that changing the law doesn't immediately change police culture, you know, on the ground. Once this clears the police commission, what kind of mechanisms will be put in place to ensure a rank and file LAPD officer, you know, can face some real consequences if they attempt a pretextual stop?
0: Well, I think a couple things. One, we put in place the support and mandate for a vigorous training program. So officers, as they're being trained to be new officers, know clearly what's lawful and what's not lawful. And we also want to keep the public pressure on. So when one of these bad stops happen, we ask people to, you know, film as much of it as you can, document as much as you can, so we can tell the public. In LA, police officers have police cameras, body-worn cameras. So we'll be monitoring very closely, you know, that body-worn camera video, if there are any discrepancies, if there are any complaints, or if the data gets off. If we see a spike in, traffic stops for so-called legitimate reasons, we're going to take a look at that, and we'll be able to look at the video.
1: Gotcha. Are there any ramifications if, you know, officers just, you know, continue to do what they typically do when it comes to these pretextual stops?
0: Well, there's very clear ramifications for violating any police policy, so there isn't a special ramification for this issue. But that's one of the things that is within the purview of the Board of Police Commissioners.
1: Gotcha. Any final words?
0: No, I just encourage every city. Look, if LA, the car capital of the world, can do it, if Philadelphia can do it, if other cities can do it, I think, you know, every state, town, county, city, certainly. Can do it, and we can end a major source of trauma for almost every Black family I've ever known to live in the United States.
1: Absolutely, man. Council President, we appreciate your work, and thanks for taking time out with the Black Information Network. Have a beautiful day.
0: Thank you so much.
1: All right, bye-bye. And now we move on to another segment of Your Black Business, where we spotlight Black entrepreneurs and the nuances surrounding building a successful business. The cannabis industry is booming, but for many Black entrepreneurs, the path into this has not always been easy. Joining us today is Brother Darwin Butler Sr. of Canna Quick Deliveries in California to talk about building a licensed Black-owned business centered in wellness, delivery, and opportunity. Welcome, Brother Darwin, to the Black Information Network.
2: All right. Thank you, man.
1: Great to have you here. So what made you, you know, want to enter the cannabis industry in the first place, man?
2: Well, I'm a 48 plus year legacy operator. So I've been smoking cannabis since the age of 11. I don't know whether that's good or bad, but it's been a part of my life since the age of 11. And I started actually selling cannabis at 13 and at, in high school, selling dollar joints when it was still banned.
1: Well, so, where are you from, first off? Like, where are you from?
2: Well, I'm from St. Louis, Missouri.
1: Gotcha. Okay.
2: I migrated to Los Angeles in 1977, and I brought the weed with me. I was on the bus selling joints all the way from St. Louis to here on the Greyhound. Every stop.
1: Man, I'm over here covering my mouth because I don't want to laugh at you. But I'm like, my man was a hustler at the age of 11. I love that.
2: Well, no, it was like 13, but 13, I was cutting grass. Look, I've been dealing with grass the whole time because I started off with a lawnmower cutting grass.
1: Right. Oh, man, I love it. I love it. I love it. Okay. So

0: Well, back to your story.
1: Okay. So yeah, I came out here 77, and then I was doing my thing with the weed out here, and then all of a sudden Los Angeles started announcing they was the legalization, right? All of the legalization. So then back in, I think it was like 2019, the city of Los Angeles started announcing the social equity program. So my house had been getting raided all the time, and they was taking pounds and thousands, and then I got a bond out, strapping me with all those felonies. So the city of Los Angeles came up with a social equity to try to give back to the communities that the failed war on drugs harmed, because at the same time they was targeting our neighborhoods, the black and brown communities, they was letting the other communities above Santa Monica Boulevard in Los Angeles just do it with impunity. They was able to amass fortunes while they was taking our wealth and then strapping us with the felonies. So when the city, you know, came out with the social equity program, I said, well, let me get on this. And it took a while. It took we didn't actually open the doors up until 2023. But I was on it every day, just like, you know, like just like if I was working, I was on it every day. Now, I was still doing my thing out of my right pocket.
0: Right.
1: But I was trying to transition into the legal cannabis space.
0: Brother Darwin Butler, Senior of Cannaquick Deliveries in Southern California, we are running out of time, but we are looking forward to having you back next Sunday to, you know, discuss more about your business, your lawsuit with Weed Maps, the struggles involving black ownership in the cannabis space, cannabis regulation, licensing, equity, education, and survival. Thank you for sharing your sentiments with us today, sir. We appreciate that. This is Doug Davis. 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
2: Thanks, Doug. L.A. 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Thank you for joining us on The Black Perspective. 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
5: Misty Jordan with BIN News Now. 8 people, including several children, were shot Saturday night in Brooklyn. NYPD Commissioner Jessica Tisch gave an update on the shooting in Coney Island.
6: When officers arrived, they found multiple victims suffering from gunshot wounds in the front courtyard.
5: Tisch says preliminary investigation indicates a man fired multiple rounds into the courtyard where a family was having a barbecue. The president of the NCAA is pushing back against prop betting at the collegiate level. During an interview with CBS Face the Nation, Charlie Baker said the practice of sports betting has changed the character and the culture of fandom. And for the first time in her career, Naomi Osaka is the Wimbledon quarterfinals champion after beating Aryna Sabalenka. Get BIN News Now on demand 24/7 on the iHeartRadio app.
7: Vanessa Tyler on the Black Information Network. your home for Black News First. A Black woman was standing her ground in a Florida Walmart parking lot when she shot a white man dead.
8: When I came, there was police officers everywhere, and I did hear a woman screaming and crying.
7: The dead man, identified as 62-year-old Army vet Bart DiGuglielmo. Reports are he and the woman got into it over a parking space. Surveillance video shows them both outside their cars, and he appears to be following her as she backs away, then fires. At this point, it's not clear if her self-defense claim will stand. Officials will study the available videos. Shopping was also deadly at a Michigan mall. Gunshots inside the Fairlane Town Center Mall near Detroit. Two young men are dead when what started as an argument ramped up, and innocent shoppers looking to save money on some holiday sales were instead trying to save something that's priceless, their lives.
9: People running with their kids trying to hurry up and get out the mall.
7: Dearborn's police chief says an investigation is underway.
10: It appears this was not a random act of violence. It was between two parties that knew each other here at the mall, and a fight began that escalated in gunfire. These kinds of acts of violence are completely unacceptable. I mean, for it to happen anywhere is unacceptable. The idea that it would happen in a public space, a mall where people are shopping, is unconscionable.
7: In addition to the two young men killed, a third was injured. California Governor Gavin Newsom says because President Trump won't let go of the fact he lost the 2020 election, states where the outcome was not in his favor are bracing for election interference. Newsom, along with state lawmakers, are drafting a new bill to make it a crime to take election ballots before results are certified. The bill is a direct response to federal ballot seizures earlier this year, and it's some protection for what may happen after votes are cast in November. A wedding guest in Milwaukee was called out over his disgusting table manners. A guest caught the groomsman digging into the meatballs with his bare hands, and instead of grabbing a fork and napkin like he was told, he punched the woman who called him out. That started the fight. Her brother-in-law jumped in, then someone pulled out a gun. Two people were shot and injured. The Black bride can be seen on video in her gown and very upset that this happened on her special day. For more on these stories and international, national, state, and local news impacting the Black community, listen to the Black Information Network on the iHeartRadio app or log on to BINnews.com. 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
0: Welcome to the journey around America where we visit iconic locations connected to Black history. Today, we head to Harlem, New York, where the legendary Apollo Theater stands as a symbol of African-American culture. The Apollo Theater opened its doors in 1914 as a burlesque theater, but soon became the premier showplace for live musical entertainment. The theater became famous for Amateur Night, a weekly talent show that launched the careers of stars like Lauryn Hill and the Jackson 5.
11: Osiris,
0: audiences at the Apollo became known for cheering or booing performers on stage.
12: Y'all making people walk off stage tonight.
0: The slogan, "Be Good or Be Gone," became the theater's motto. Over the years, the Apollo Theater hosted many memorable events in Black music history. The Apollo Theater, a place where dreams are born, legends are made, and history is written. For the Black Information Network, I'm Kevin Brown.
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0: I'm Mike Stevens on your home for Black News First, the Black Information Network. Loved ones are still looking for answers in the police shooting death of a one-year-old in Senatobia, Mississippi. According to Fox 13 Television, in Memphis, attorneys are announcing preliminary autopsy findings for the little Black boy named Cohen Wiley, who was killed June 14th after police say there was a Walmart shoplifting incident.
11: The forensic pathologist that Black family attorney Ben Crump hired found the cause of death to be a gunshot wound, and they call it a homicide. Those who came to the baby's funeral traveled from other states, including this Black woman who considers the shooting an execution.
13: I came here because the baby is dead. He was executed by the state. Straight out of infancy, he's gone.
11: Lawyer Ben Crump says a civil lawsuit could be filed. Black former New Orleans Sheriff Susan Hudson may finally have her arraignment in court. The state Supreme Court appointed Judge Dennis Waldron, who was retired, to preside over her criminal case brought by Republican Attorney General Liz Morrill. Hudson was charged with things like malfeasance in office after 10 inmates escaped the Orleans Parish Criminal Justice Center last summer through a hole behind a toilet. Several judges recused themselves from the case, and some Black residents see the charges as a political stunt by state Republicans. Here's Hudson's attorney, Gregory Carter, speaking to Fox 8 Television during a previous court appearance.
14: She worked tirelessly for the city. She served this city. She wants to be heard in this city. The citizens of this community deserve the opportunity to hear this case and make a decision in this case, and that's what we intend to happen.
11: All of the escaped inmates were eventually captured. I'm Mike Stevens on the Black Information Network. Now your local news.
15: Charlotte and other local governments are being forced to pay back millions for reversing support in the I-77 South Toll Lane project. The state budget that passed includes provisions to recover $60 million spent by the state to design the project. The municipalities against the project will have 90 days to change course and support without having to pay the amount back. The budget is awaiting the governor's signature. THC regulations in South Carolina remain on hold as state lawmakers fail to come to a solution. Kitty Gray with the latest.
16: State lawmakers ended a special session without passing new rules for hemp-based THC drinks and edibles. The debate over regulating these products have been ongoing for over a year, with THC-infused drinks and edibles already being sold in the state. ABC Columbia reports that recent attempts to establish statewide standards failed after the House rejected a compromise approved by the Senate. Lawmakers did indicate that hemp regulations will be addressed at the federal level in September. I'm Katie Gray.
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1: Most people know about Restaurant Week, but not everyone knows there's a Black Restaurant Week born in Houston, Texas in 2016 and is now spreading to cities across the country. It's more than just menus. It's a movement.
2: And so we really want to create something that was more all-inclusive to the creative things we were seeing happening in the food scene.
1: That's one of the three founders, Fallon Farrell.
2: As we've grown through the years, we've literally watched businesses start off as like a pop-up food tent and now having like two or three locations.
1: From soul food kitchens to hidden gem caterers, Black Restaurant Week shines a light where it's long been missing. It's helped generate tens of millions of dollars for Black-owned businesses, keeping legacies alive and creating new ones. And it's part of Black history still being written every time a diner takes that first bite. I'm Esther Dillard for the Black Information Network.
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6: LeBron James speaking to reporters about his decision to leave the Los Angeles Lakers. 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
8: BIN News This Hour, I'm Andrea Coleman. Coming up,
9: grandfather, Adam Daniel Williams, who was in the first generation of slavery. His father was a slave.
8: Descendants of one of America's most respected and loved Black History legacy families celebrate the reopening of a historical landmark linked directly to their family. And a Black and family discovers their connection to the building of the White House.
10: Plus, it means everything, you know, to be recognized by
8: A legendary black gospel artist prepares to be honored by a leading civil rights organization. But first, here's BIN News Now. Visitors are finally being welcomed back to the birth home of Dr. Martin Luther King Jr. in Atlanta. Family members of the late civil rights icon were on hand for a ribbon-cutting ceremony yesterday, marking the reopening of the landmark.
11: Martin,
8: Dr. Bernice
11: Martin,
8: King.
11: AD and Christine were poured into by their parents. At that table, there were so many lessons shared.
8: The Auburn Avenue home has been closed for nearly 3 years for structural preservation, modernization, and accessibility improvements. The MLK National Historic Park site will reopen to the public tomorrow. A Black family is learning they are connected to the building of the White House. Essence tells the story of Ashley Swain, a neuroscientist who lives in Atlanta, and her mother, Jackie Smith Sullivan, being the first confirmed living descendants of an enslaved person who helped to build the presidential residence. An enslaved laborer was Sullivan's third great-grandfather and Swain's fourth. You can see the full report in a special feature titled Disney Celebrates America. A clip of the program will also run during a special 4th of July edition of Good Morning America from 7 a.m. to 9 a.m. Eastern tomorrow morning. Cece Winans, the Distinguished Black Award-winning artist, is being recognized this year by the National Urban League. Winans, who has been entertaining audiences for more than 30 years, will receive the President's Award for Arts for exceptional leadership and artistry. In a one-on-one interview with BIN, Winans explains why the award is so special to her.
12: Yeah, it means a lot. It means a lot that they would look at what God has done and want to honor it. And again, all honor and glory goes to the Father. And I pray that this award, that this platform will bring the good news to somebody. You know, I pray that when I accept it, that God will be glorified. So I am humbled by it and it means a lot. And I I'm grateful.
8: NUL's National Conference will take place later this month on July 29th through August 1st in Asheville, Tennessee. You can learn more about it and buy tickets at NUL.org. CC also has the Generations Live Conference coming up this month. It will also be in Nashville from July 23rd to July 25th. And you can learn more about it at GenerationsLiveConference.com. We'll have more of our interview at CC next week. 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I'm Andrea Coleman on the Black Information Network, home of Black News First.
13: Here's what's trending this hour. The community of Kerrville, Texas is remembering the victims of last year's devastating flooding. About 100 people gathered at Louise Hayes Park Saturday to sing hymns and offer prayers in honor of the many lives lost in the catastrophe. Saturday marked 1 year since the floods tore through the Texas Hill Country region, claiming 137 lives and destroying homes and property. The flash flood remains the second deadliest flood disaster in the state's history. I'm Misty Jordan, and that's what's trending.
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14: The Philadelphia 76ers are reportedly swinging big this offseason. ESPN says the team is trying to lure LeBron James to the city of brotherly love. The 41-year-old is now an unrestricted free agent after announcing his departure from the LA Lakers. The push comes one day after Philadelphia reshaped its roster in a blockbuster trade that sent Paul George and draft picks to Boston in exchange for 2024 Finals MVP Jaylen Brown. Elsewhere in unfortunate sports news, former New Orleans Saint linebacker Keith Mitchell has died at the age of 51. His alma mater, Texas A&M, confirmed the news Thursday night. Mitchell played 7 seasons in the NFL, spending 5 with the Saints and earning a Pro Bowl selection in 2000. He also had stints with the Houston Texans and Jacksonville Jaguars. And former NFL running back Chris Johnson is bringing back a viral moment for a serious cause. Johnson revealed on Good Morning America that he was diagnosed with ALS last year and is now reviving the Ice Bucket Challenge to raise awareness. In his first video, his daughter poured ice all over his head as he challenged other former teammates and stars, including Vince Young and Deion Sanders. With the latest in sports, I'm Morgan Wood on the Black Information Network.
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15: On the Black Information Network, taking a look at another aspect of America at 250, a Black perspective. As America commemorates its 250th anniversary, the country will be awash in celebrations, spectacular fireworks displays, streets lined with flags, and rhetoric echoing the founding ideals of liberty and justice for all. But to truly grasp the story of this nation, we must begin with the complicated paradox at its core. In 1776, the Declaration of Independence boldly proclaimed that all men are created equal, endowed with inalienable rights. Yet even as these aspirational words were penned, the institution of slavery was deeply entrenched in the nation's economic system, legal codes, and everyday life. Black people, present at the country's inception, were foundational to its development, but they were rarely acknowledged in the national narrative. Despite their crucial contributions, laboring in fields, building infrastructure, serving in households, and shaping culture, they were systematically denied the rights and recognition of full citizenship. This contradiction is not a mere footnote in American history. It is fundamental to understanding the country's origins and evolution. The Black experience is not an aside to the American story. It is the lens through which we must view the nation's journey toward its ideals. Yet the Black American story is not defined solely by oppression and exclusion. It is also a chronicle of resilience, resourcefulness, creativity, and vision. Over 2.5 centuries, Black Americans have been at the forefront of the struggle to make the United States live up to its professed ideals. Their collective actions, whether organizing in churches, advocating in courtrooms, laboring on plantations, protesting on picket lines, innovating in laboratories, teaching in classrooms, performing on stages, reporting in newsrooms, or voting at the ballot box, have continually challenged challenge the nation to confront its shortcomings and strive for genuine equality. Black Americans have not only demanded that the country fulfill its creed time and again, they have demonstrated the path forward through example, courage, and ingenuity. In this light, the Black experience is not a peripheral narrative, but the central thread in the American tapestry. To comprehend where the United States has been, what it has survived, and what it might achieve in the future, it is essential to begin with a Black perspective. This is the viewpoint of those who recognize the contradictions at the heart of the nation and, despite being marginalized, continue to build, dream, and shape the country. It is a perspective that insists on truth-telling and invites all Americans to see the nation's story in its fullest, most honest dimensions. I'm Terry McCready, looking back on the Black perspective of America 250 on the Black Information Network.
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3: A DUI trial for comedian Tiffany Haddish is expected to move forward in Georgia next month. A Fayette County Superior Court judge recently denied a request to dismiss the case, rejecting claims from Haddish's legal team that her right to a speedy trial was violated. Haddish was suspected of being under the influence of alcohol and marijuana when officers say they found her asleep in her SUV on Georgia Highway 74 back in January of 2022. Her attorneys argue she repeatedly indicated she was ready for trial, but the court noted multiple filings stating she was unavailable to appear. Meanwhile, rapper Cardi B is picking up another legal win in her ongoing court battle with blogger Tasha K. Billboard reports Cardi has been awarded an additional $60,000 after a judge found Tasha violated a non-disparagement agreement. The dispute stems from comments made about Cardi's personal life, including references to her ex-husband Offset and former partner Stefan Diggs, after she had agreed not to speak on her privately. Cardi B originally sued Tasha K for defamation in 2019. With the latest in entertainment, I'm Morgan Wood on the Black Information Network, BINnews.com, your home for Black news first.
4: The United States Senate has had a total of 12 Black members, with the first being Hiram Rhodes Rebels, elected in 1870 during the Reconstruction era. Jim Crow and other disenfranchisement tactics led to a gap of nearly 90 years between the first and second U.S. Black senators. In 1992, Carol Moseley Braun became the first Black woman to serve in the U.S. Senate.
5: I don't know, maybe this is just my day to get to talk about race. Maybe I'm just lucky like that today.
4: Vice President Kamala Harris became the second Black female to serve as a U.S. Senator in 2017. Barack Obama was the fifth Black senator and the first to be elected President of the United States.
6: Race is an issue that I believe this nation cannot afford to ignore right now.
4: While Georgia's Raphael Warnock is the latest Black member of the U.S. Senate after his 2021 election. Black U.S. senators have made contributions to the country and paved the way for future generations of Black leaders. And that's a fact. This is Mike Moore for the Black Information Network.
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8: And I'm Esther Dillard on your home for 24/7 news, the Black Information Network. The CDC out of Atlanta says the U.S. death rate hit a record low in 2025, a 4.6% drop from the year before. Heart disease and cancer were the top two causes of death. And as far as who had the highest rate of death, males, older adults, and Black people. And remember the ALS Ice Bucket Challenge? Well, former NFL running back Chris Johnson has revived the challenge to raise awareness. Why now? The Black former player says he was diagnosed with ALS last year. Johnson made the announcement on Good Morning America. The 39-year-old then challenged former NFL quarterback Vince Young and Pro Football Hall of Famer Deion Sanders to do the same. NBC News says the original viral ice bucket challenge started around 2014, and ALS says it raised about $220 million globally.
9: Heading to Chicago, where Larry Snelling, who's a Black man and Chicago's police superintendent, is leaving the job. He plans to retire on July 13th. And some people aren't celebrating, like 15th Ward Alderman Ray Lopez, who says Chicago's top cop did a great job, but his timing is off. Finally, let's take a trip down to the majority Black city of Jackson, Mississippi, where residents are dealing with a deadly heat wave. Here's resident Jamar Haley.
10: When we've already had countless teen trends, street takeovers, multiple mass shootings, and to leave it in the hands of a novice or temporary placeholder concerns me.
9: Nowhere to go. And that led station WJTV to ask, where are all the cooling centers? Nick Lott, the director of communications for Jackson's mayor's office, says they're working to team up with Entergy and a nonprofit to create a center. But the question remains, where are people supposed to go right now?
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3: President Trump is escalating his criticism of NATO, calling the U.S. relationship one-sided and saying it would be ridiculous to keep supporting an alliance he claims is not reciprocal. In a post on social media on Thursday, Trump said NATO allies are not there for us and shared a chart highlighting U.S. spending compared to other member nations. The next NATO summit is scheduled for Tuesday and Wednesday in Ankara, Turkey. Elsewhere in Washington, Trump's latest financial disclosure is drawing new scrutiny after revealing 327 stock purchases made one day after he announced his first tariff pause. The transactions tied to April 8, 2025 were not previously disclosed within the 45-day reporting window, prompting calls from both parties for closer oversight of presidential financial activity. The White House says neither the president nor his family has engaged or will engage in conflicts of interest. That's your Washington Roundup. I'm Morgan Wood on the Black Information Network.
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8: This is Esther Dillard with another spotlight on Black excellence. Tyler Perry is one of the most successful figures in the entertainment industry. Born in New Orleans, Louisiana in 1969, Emmett Perry Jr. endured a difficult childhood marked by poverty and abuse. After changing his name and moving to Atlanta in 1992, Tyler Perry began writing and producing stage plays that became highly successful.
11: All you gotta do is take an R&B song, put Jesus in it, and it's a gospel song.
8: What? It was also during that time that he created his signature character, the iconic Mabel Medea Simmons.
12: Yea, though she walked in the valley with the shadow of Little Red Riding Hood and the Three Bears.
8: With an estimated net worth of over $1 billion, Tyler Perry is also a generous philanthropist, having donated millions to such causes as education, civil rights, and disaster relief. And another shining example of Black excellence. I'm Esther Dillard on the Black Information Network.
7: Your money on the Black Information Network.
13: For millions of Americans, the dream of home ownership has not disappeared, but it has become more expensive. Housing affordability continues to be one of the biggest financial headaches facing American families, especially first-time home buyers, and especially Black families. According to economists at Stanford's Institute for Economic Policy Research, affordability is expected to remain a major concern for the remainder of the year. Two of the driving forces making home ownership more difficult are overly priced homes and the cost of borrowing money. Mortgage rates remain significantly higher than they were just a few years ago. And in lots of real estate markets, home prices are still at or close to record highs. That combination means monthly mortgage payments are still unattainable for many potential buyers. If inflation remains high, the cost of borrowing money could stay elevated. That adds more pressure to buyers who are already struggling to save money for down payments. Money news at 24 and 54 minutes past each hour. I'm Nicole Deal on your home for Black News First, the Black Information Network.
3: Misty Jordan with BIN News. Now, President Trump is celebrating the 250th birthday of the United States of America. Speaking to a crowd in Washington, D.C., Trump said the U.S. is safer, richer, and prouder than

0: the American people.
1: Trump went on to tout the courage of the founding fathers. A Delta Airlines jet is under investigation after it was reportedly hit by a firework while arriving at Chicago's Midway International Airport Saturday. The plane landed safely. And Disneyland welcomed its 1 billionth guest through its gates in Anaheim, California, Friday. Disneyland will celebrate its 71st anniversary July 17th. Get BIN News now on demand 24/7 on the iHeartRadio app.
2: I'm Kevin Brown, and you're home for 24/7 News, the Black Information Network. It's another day of extreme heat for New York and New Jersey as people gear up to celebrate the holiday. Heat and humidity are bearing down on the region. It feels like temperatures could be hotter than 100 degrees at times. People are finding ways to stay cool.
3: What are you going to do? It's Mother Nature. Nothing you can do about it.
4: Honestly, I got some water. I'm just trying to survive out here. It's about to get real hot later. Like, this is just getting started. I think the worst day to wear all black. Yeah, I'm about to go through it.
2: New York officials are urging people to find shaded areas, drink lots of water, and check in on each other. The CDC says the odds of getting food poisoning is 1 in 6 during the year. But during the holiday, that number spikes, and they warn the downside of your barbecue could be awful. Correspondent Bree Tennis with more.
5: The health agency says the trouble zone with food bacteria is probably not your first pass at the buffet. It's your second or third. Summer heat, improper temperature control, and shared utensils causes bacteria to multiply, and that means foodborne illness. And the symptoms? Not fun. Nausea, vomiting, stomach cramps, diarrhea, fever, and chills. So be choosy with the food, and don't forget to wash your hands. I'm Bree Tennis.
2: A federal judge has blocked the United States Postal Service from implementing a new rule that would restrict mail-in voting, siding with the NAACP in a lawsuit. The rule, proposed by the Postmaster General, would have required postal workers not to deliver mail-in ballots in certain states. The judge found that the rule violated a 2021 settlement to prioritize election mail and was designed to exert federal control over mail-in ballots. Despite multiple failed attempts by Trump to restrict mail-in voting, the Supreme Court recently upheld a Mississippi law allowing late mail-in ballots to be counted. Trump's efforts to federalize elections and limit mail-in voting continue despite legal setbacks. A tragic accident occurred in Syracuse, New York, where 16-year-old Damarian Jones accidentally shot and killed his 13-year-old best friend, Jonah Tanner, before taking his own life out of guilt. The shooting, involving a 9mm handgun, took place inside a residence where the two teens were spending time together. Despite medical efforts, Tanner was declared brain dead, and both families are now preparing to lay the teens to rest together. The case is under review as investigators work to determine how the teens accessed the firearm and what led to the tragic event. At a vigil held in their honor, James' mother shared his final words to her, "I love you," as a poignant memory of their last goodbye. A youth sports wrestling match between two elementary-aged boys was disrupted by a badly behaved parent. The incident occurred when a white mother crossed the line and physically intervened in a match in which her son was losing to a black opponent. The mother grabbed the opponent's leg and flipped him over, prompting a chaotic scene with the shocked parents of the pinned child. The incident sparked a debate online over whether the mother's actions were racially motivated or simply overzealous parenting, but all agreed that adult interference in a youth wrestling match is unacceptable. I'm Kevin Brown on your home for Black News First, the Black Information Network.
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1: I'm Mike Stevens on your home for Black News First, the Black Information Network. A number of largely black cities are trying to decide if the controversial ShotSpotter program should be kept. This includes Detroit. City officials say they will keep it for at least 9 more months. The contract extension was approved by city council in a heated 5-4 vote. The more than $2 million gunshot detection system has led to much debate about its effectiveness around the country and other issues. Here's both sides of the argument from black women who see it differently.
2: It targets black and brown communities. It violates privacy, and the sensors are unknown where they're located.
3: Unfortunately, my nephew was killed, but if it wasn't for this ShotSpotter, my 7-year-old son would be dead.
1: Supporters, including Detroit police leaders and community members, argue ShotSpotter helps officers find shooting victims more quickly, especially in areas where few people call 911. Cleveland, Ohio is one of the many largely black cities in America with food deserts. Those are neighborhoods, often with African Americans living there, where fresh fruits and vegetables and other healthy foods are hard to find. And WKYC Television reports that city is losing 2 grocery stores within 3 months' time, making matters worse. African American Yolanda Coleman is among those concerned.
4: Some of the prices are going up because of the economy. And, you know, it's the prices. Like, the prices, a lot of people can't afford these foods. Even though they say it's more jobs, the jobs are still scarce.
1: This black city councilman is concerned about what he calls a disturbing pattern.
5: You look at trends and can we stabilize it for our residents? And you look at us being at number 3, poorest city in the nation.
1: Black Cleveland Mayor Justin Bibb calls access to quality, affordable food a priority. I'm Mike Stevens on the Black Information Network. Now your local news.
6: Charlotte and other local governments are being forced to pay back millions for reversing support in the I-77 South Toll Lane project. The state budget that passed includes provisions to recover $60 million spent by the state to design the project. The municipalities against the project will have 90 days to change course and support without having to pay the amount back. The budget is awaiting the governor's signature. THC regulations in South Carolina remain on hold as state lawmakers fail to come to a solution. Kitty Gray with the latest.
7: State lawmakers ended a special session without passing new rules for hemp-based THC drinks and edibles. The debate over regulating these products have been ongoing for over a year, with THC-infused drinks and edibles already being sold in the state. ABC Columbia reports that recent attempts to establish statewide standards failed after the House rejected a compromise approved by the Senate. Lawmakers did indicate that hemp regulations will be addressed at the federal level in September. I'm Katie Gray.
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10: Selena was the down artist to go internationally.
11: We're going
10: to
11: start the English album. So we're going to start on that. It should be out June or July, along with the Spanish album. The Tejano album will be out at the same time.
12: And when did Yolanda come into the picture?
13: I would say the early 90s or late 80s, because she was with her for a while.
12: Was she introduced to you as the fan club president?
13: Mm-hmm. Yes.
14: Then she was hired as an employee for Selena at her stores.
13: She asked me. She said, Yolanda, you know, I don't know what's going on with my businesses, but I need somebody to pay attention to my business. This is not the first time. She offered me a job. Little by little, she just worked her way in, and everything that she needed, she started taking over everything. And I think after a while, she was even doing her books, her bank accounts, everything.
12: Did you ever get a bad feeling from her?
13: Yes, because I knew she didn't like me. She didn't like me being around Selena.
15: I saw Yolanda running after her, you know, but I didn't thought it was Selena until she was in the floor. Yolanda, she just like ignored, like if nothing had happened, she turned around, she went back into the room, And she was out standing in the room just swinging the gun.
0: Sitting there, we heard across the radios, the police radios and scanners, there was something that came across that Selena had been shot at a hotel in Corpus Christi.
12: Since the trial, Yolanda's done jailhouse interviews. She's made a lot of claims that she has some secret.
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23: BIN News This Hour, I'm Andrea Coleman. Coming up,
24: grandfather Adam Daniel Williams, who was in the first generation of slavery. His father was a slave.
23: Descendants of one of America's most respected and loved Black history legacy family celebrate the reopening of a historical landmark linked directly to their family. And a Black family discovers their connection to the building of the White House.
25: Plus, it means everything, you know, to be recognized by your peers, by your culture.
23: A legendary Black gospel artist prepares to be honored by a leading civil rights organization. BIN News Now. Visitors are finally being welcomed back to the birth home of Dr. Martin Luther King Jr. in Atlanta. Family members of the late civil rights icon were on hand for a ribbon-cutting ceremony yesterday, marking the reopening of the landmark.
26: Dr. Bernice Martin, A.D. and Christine, A.D. and Christine were poured into
27: parents and
26: by their parents.
27: At that table, there were so many lessons shared.
23: The Auburn Avenue home has been closed for nearly 3 years for structural preservation, modernization, and accessibility improvements. The MLK National Historic Park site will reopen to the public tomorrow. A Black family is learning they are connected to the building of the White House. Essence tells the story of Ashley Swain, a neuroscientist who lives in Atlanta, and her mother, Jackie Smith Sullivan, being the first confirmed living descendants of an enslaved person who helped to build the presidential residence. An enslaved laborer was Sullivan's third great-grandfather and Swain's fourth. You can see the full report in a special feature titled Disney Celebrates America. A clip of the program will also run during a special 4th of July edition of Good Morning America from 7 a.m. to 9 a.m. Eastern tomorrow morning. Cece Winans, the distinguished Black award-winning artist, is being recognized this year by the National Urban League. Winans, who has been entertaining audiences for more than 30 years, will receive the President's Award for Arts for exceptional leadership and artistry. In a one-on-one interview with BIN, Winans explains why the award is so special to her.
28: Yeah, it means a lot. It means a lot that they would look at what God has done and want to honor it. And again, all honor and glory goes to the Father. And I pray that this award, that this platform will bring the good news to somebody. You know, I pray that when I accept it, that God will be glorified. So I am humbled by it and it means a lot. And I'm grateful.
23: NUL's national conference will take place later this month on July 29th through August 1st in Asheville, Tennessee. You can learn more about it and buy tickets at NUL.org. 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We'll have more of our interview with CC next week. This is BIN News This Hour. 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I'm Andrea Coleman on the Black Information Network, home of Black News First.
29: Here's what's trending this hour. A Delta Airlines jet is under investigation after it was reportedly hit by a firework while arriving at Chicago's Midway International Airport. Officials say a pilot reportedly felt a big bang underneath the plane Saturday night. The plane was 200 feet above the ground during the incident and landed safely. The flight was coming in from Hartsfield-Jackson International Airport in Atlanta. No injuries were reported. I'm Misty Jordan, and that's what's trending.
19: 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Covering the latest news, sports, and events at our historically black colleges and universities. Here's Morgan Wood.
29: A major investment is coming to HBCU athletics as Hampton University moves forward with a multi-million dollar renovation of its stadium, aimed at modernizing the fan experience and strengthening campus pride. The project will upgrade key areas of the facility, including the playing surface, seating, and game day infrastructure, with an emphasis on safety, accessibility, and the overall experience for fans and student athletes. University leaders say the goal is to bring the stadium up to modern standards while preserving its legacy as a central part of Hampton's athletic tradition. The upgrades are also expected to boost recruiting, support campus events, and expand use of the facility beyond football season. Officials say the work will be completed in phases, with construction expected to begin ahead of the upcoming seasons as part of a long-term investment in the university and its athletic program. With the latest in HBCU news, I'm Morgan Wood on the Black Information Network.
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6: Cell phones have been an integral part of connecting our modern world. But did you know a black nuclear engineer pioneered the technology for them? Henry Thomas Sampson was born in 1934 in Jackson, Mississippi. He earned his bachelor's degree in chemical engineering from Purdue University in 1956, followed by his master's degree from UCLA in 1961 and his PhD shortly after. In 1971, Henry Sampson created the Gamma Electric Cell. It's a device which produced long-lasting power to satellites. Sampson's innovation caught the attention of the Motorola Company, which then placed his patented technology into their telephones. This eventually led to the very first telephone calls being made using cell phones. Henry Sampson passed on June 4th, 2015. His genius and black excellence helped create the globally connected world we share today. This is Tammy Eswick for the Black Information Network.
7: 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I'm Mike Strautmanis, and my history lives here.
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0: We begin with the arrest of a Detroit, Michigan woman who is now in police custody. This is in connection to a stabbing death. Cops say the victim is a 25-year-old man. Taylor Police Detective Lieutenant Joshua Schneider says the man was found dead next to his vehicle in a parking lot of a townhome community. As for the suspect,
8: we were in unmarked, so we did not pursue. We located her vehicle abandoned a few minutes later. We set up a perimeter on that location and contacted Michigan State Police K-9, who responded to the scene.
0: Police found her hiding in bushes in the backyard of a home in Detroit following a car chase. Cops say she abandoned in her vehicle. No names have been released and police have found a weapon. According to Data USA, 75% of the city's residents identify as Black or African American. Also in Michigan, Inkster Police honored four police officers who have been killed in the line of duty in 1987 and 1994. They held a candlelight vigil to recognize officers Clay Hoover, Ira Parker, and Dan

0: Chicago has not been an exception. Last month, there were 43 murders, which is 5% more than this time last year. Shooting incidents are up 1%, and there is a 10% spike in shooting victims. Mayor Johnson pointed to his newly created Office of Gun Violence Reduction as a tool to help confront crime, along with community investments, which include violence interrupters. I'm Morgan Wood on the Black Information Network.
1: And now to Tamisha Shelton, a Black woman who spent 11 years in prison for murder, was released on bond after the Mississippi Supreme Court overturned her conviction due to lack of evidence. Shelton was convicted in 2015 of fatally shooting her sister's boyfriend, but evidence suggested it was suicide. The appeals court granted Shelton a new trial, citing ineffective legal counsel. The district attorney has not decided whether to pursue a new murder conviction. And finally, Black former Atlanta Mayor Andrew Young recently opened the Forever Young Aquaponics facility in Clayton County. It features a greenhouse with vegetables and herbs nourished by fish waste. The project aims to be a money-making supplier while also donating food to nonprofits and supporting philanthropic activities. I'm Mike Moore on your home for 24/7 News, the Black Information Network.
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3: Miami-Dade authorities found her body at Gwen Cherry Park and ruled it suicide. The family of Tone Miller says there is no way
4: in the fight for justice.
5: To confront that reality is really to confront the foundation of wealth, the laws, and democracy in this country.
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9: Louisiana's Republican Attorney General Liz Merle has been indicted by a grand jury following alleged threats she made to the Black DA and Hispanic mayor. Liz Merle is facing 16 felony counts. 8 of those counts are for public intimidation and 8 for malfeasance in office. Merle calls the charges retaliation, and the state's Republican governor says he'll pardon Merle if she is convicted. Here's the special prosecutor speaking to the media.
10: Well, good. Let's get her convicted and then he can pardon her. It's going to be very simple. Very open and shut. Nothing difficult about it.
9: Federal case delayed against former New Orleans Mayor LaToya Cantrell, who's a Black woman, and her alleged boyfriend, former NOPD officer Jeffrey Vappi. Fox 8 says that according to court records, the court reset the trial for March 15th of 2027. Now, court records also say Vappi wanted the continuance due to his arduous trial calendar and the ongoing recovery of his co-counsel. Cantrell's team says they need more time to adequately prepare for trial, especially in the light of recent filed motions to compel. Both defendants face conspiracy, fraud, and obstruction-related charges.
8: Now to Chicago, where a former Ford plant engineer has sued her former boss for sexual harassment. Ayanna Lynn says in her lawsuit that she reported the unwanted advances to HR, but then it only got worse. Lynn also says she asked to be transferred but was blocked. And then she says she was given bad performance reviews despite her strong work. Lynn says it has all taken a toll on her.
11: Going into some mental issues for his anxiety, dealing with therapists on a weekly basis, seeing a psychiatrist once a month.
8: And former Los Angeles Rams cornerback turned Detroit Lion, Leroy

0: Irvin has passed away. Hall of Famer Eric Dickerson posted the news to social media, calling the black cornerback a great teammate on the field and a true friend off of it. Irvin was 68 years old. 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
2: Blood work saves lives. Anyone who's ever seen a doctor has probably been asked for a little blood to do some simple lab tests. But lab tests, while they are easy to administer and cost very little, have an impact that is far from simple. A blood test, for example, can alert doctors to the threat of diabetes. The changes in medication and lifestyle that begin with that timely test can give you additional years of eyesight, years of freedom from kidney disease, and more years of healthy life. From spotting the warning signs of a heart attack to diagnosing the threat of breast cancer, lab tests are affecting millions of lives. With even more breakthroughs these days, lab tests are increasingly being used to diagnose illnesses long before painful symptoms develop, and is enabling the use of personalized treatments for every patient. These lab tests that cost a few dollars can save the healthcare system millions of dollars in avoidable surgeries and procedures, saving lives.

album, he was accepting submissions of songs. Enter Brother Number Two. Brother Number Two submits a song for Brother Number One's album, but Brother Number One says, uh-uh, that's trash. So Brother

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3: I'm Misty Jordan with BIN News Now. Eight people, including several children, were shot Saturday night in Brooklyn. NYPD Commissioner Jessica Tisch gave an update on the shooting in Coney Island.
4: When officers arrived, they found multiple victims suffering from gunshot wounds in the front courtyard.
3: Tisch says preliminary investigation indicates a man fired multiple rounds into the courtyard where a family was having a barbecue. The president of the NCAA is pushing back against prop betting at the collegiate level. During an interview with CBS Face the Nation, Charlie Baker said the practice of sports betting has changed the character and the culture of fandom. And for the first time in her career, Naomi Osaka is the Wimbledon quarterfinals champion after beating Aryna Sabalenka. Get BIN News Now on demand 24/7 on the iHeartRadio app.
5: Vanessa Tyler on the Black Information Network, your home for Black news first. A Black woman was standing her ground in a Florida Walmart parking lot when she shot a white man dead.
6: When I came, there was police officers everywhere, and I did hear a woman screaming and crying.
5: The dead man, identified as 62-year-old Army vet Bart DiGuglielmo. Reports are he and the woman got into it over a parking space. Surveillance video shows them both outside their cars, and he appears to be following her as she backs away, then fires. At this point, it's not clear if her self-defense claim will stand. Officials will study the available videos. Shopping was also deadly at a Michigan mall. Gunshots inside the Fair Lane Town Center Mall near Detroit. Two young men are dead when what started as an argument ramped up, and innocent shoppers looking to save money on some holiday sales were instead trying to save something that's priceless, their lives.
7: People running with their kids trying to hurry up and get out the mall.
5: Dearborn's police chief says an investigation is underway.
8: It appears this was not a random act of violence. It was between two parties that knew each other here at the mall, and a fight began that escalated in gunfire. These kinds of acts of violence are completely unacceptable. I mean, for it to happen anywhere is unacceptable. The idea that it would happen in a public space, a mall where people are shopping, is unconscionable.
5: In addition to the two young men killed, a third was injured. California Governor Gavin Newsom says because President Trump won't let go of the fact he lost the 2020 election, states where the outcome was not in his favor are bracing for election interference. Newsom, along with state lawmakers, are drafting a new bill to make it a crime to take election ballots before results are certified. The bill is a direct response to federal ballot seizures earlier this year, and it's some protection for what may happen after votes are cast in November. A wedding guest in Milwaukee was called out over his disgusting table manners. A guest caught the groomsman digging into the meatballs with his bare hands, and instead of grabbing a fork and napkin like he was told, he punched the woman who called him out. That started the fight. Her brother-in-law jumped in, then someone pulled out a gun. Two people were shot and injured. The Black bride can be seen on video in her gown and very upset that this happened on her special day. For more in these stories and international, national, state, and local news impacting the Black community, listen to the Black Information Network on the iHeartRadio app or log on to BINnews.com. 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I'm Vanessa Tyler on the Black Information Network, your home for Black news first.
9: On August 7, 1948, Alice Coachman made history as the first Black woman to win an Olympic gold medal. Her victory in the high jump at the London Olympics Summer Games cemented her legacy as a trailblazer in sports and beyond. Coachman was born in Albany, Georgia in 1923 and grew up in the segregated South where opportunities for Black athletes, particularly women, were scarce. Despite these challenges, her determination was undeniable. She trained barefoot on dirt roads with homemade equipment, proving that passion can overcome the biggest obstacles. At the 1948 Olympics, Coachman's high jump cleared the bar at 5 feet 6 and 1/8 inches, and she became the first Black woman to win a gold medal. Beyond the track, Coachman became a role model and advocate for young athletes, encouraging them to pursue their dreams regardless of any barriers along the way. As we celebrate all of our country's gold medal winners, let's also take a moment to remember Alice Coachman, the first Black woman to win an Olympic gold medal. This is Bree Wood for the Black Information Network.
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10: I'm Mike Stevens on your home for Black News First, the Black Information Network. Loved ones are still looking for answers in the police shooting death of a one-year-old in Senatobia, Mississippi. According to Fox 13 Television, in Memphis, attorneys are announcing preliminary autopsy findings for the little Black boy named Cohen Wiley, who was killed June 14th after police say there was a Walmart shoplifting incident. The forensic pathologist that Black family attorney Ben Crump hired found the cause of death to be a gunshot wound, and they call it a homicide. Those who came to the baby's funeral traveled from other states, including this Black woman who considers the shooting an execution.
11: I came here because the baby is dead. He was executed by the state. Straight out of infancy, he's gone.
10: Lawyer Ben Crump says a civil lawsuit could be filed. Black former New Orleans Sheriff Susan Hudson may finally have her arraignment in court. The state Supreme Court appointed Judge Dennis Waldron, who was retired, to preside over her criminal case brought by Republican Attorney General Liz Morrill. Hudson was charged with things like malfeasance in office after 10 inmates escaped the Orleans Parish Criminal Justice Center last summer through a hole behind a toilet. Several judges recused themselves from the case, and some Black residents see the charges as a political stunt by state Republicans. Here's Hudson's attorney, Gregory Carter, speaking to Fox 8 Television during a previous court appearance.
12: She worked tirelessly for the city. She served this city. She wants to be heard in this city. The citizens of this community deserve the opportunity to hear this case and make a decision in this case, and that's what we intend to have.
10: All of the escaped inmates were eventually captured. I'm Mike Stevens on the Black Information Network. Now your local news.
13: Charlotte and other local governments are being forced to pay back millions for reversing support in the I-77 South Toll Lane project. The state budget that passed includes provisions to recover $60 million spent by the state to design the project. The municipalities against the project will have 90 days to change course and support without having to pay the amount back. The budget is awaiting the governor's signature. THC regulations in South Carolina remain on hold as state lawmakers fail to come to a solution. Kitty Gray with the latest.
14: State lawmakers ended a special session without passing new rules for hemp-based THC drinks and edibles. The debate over regulating these products have been ongoing for over a year, with THC-infused drinks and edibles already being sold in the state. ABC Columbia reports that recent attempts to establish statewide standards failed after the House rejected a compromise approved by the Senate. Lawmakers did indicate that hemp regulations will be addressed at the federal level in September. I'm Katie Gray.
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15: Most people know about Restaurant Week, but not everyone knows there's a Black Restaurant Week born in Houston, Texas in 2016 and is now spreading to cities across the country. It's more than just menus. It's a movement.
16: And so we really want to create something that was more all-inclusive to the creative things we were seeing happening in the food scene.
15: That's one of the three founders, Fallon Farrell.
16: As we've grown through the years, we've literally watched businesses start off as like a pop-up food tent, and now now having like two or three locations.
15: From soul food kitchens to hidden gem caterers, Black Restaurant Week shines a light where it's long been missing. It's helped generate tens of millions of dollars for Black-owned businesses, keeping legacies alive and creating new ones. And it's part of Black history still being written every time a diner takes that first bite. I'm Esther Dillard for the Black Information Network.
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0: 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I'm Charlamagne Tha God, host of the world's most dangerous morning show, The Breakfast Club, and my history lives here.
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8: BIN News This Hour, I'm Andrea Coleman. Coming up,
9: grandfather Adam Daniel Williams, who was in the first generation of slavery. His father was a slave.
8: Descendants of one of America's most respected and loved Black history legacy family celebrate the reopening of a historical landmark linked directly to their family. And a Black family discovers their connection to the building of the White House.
10: Plus, it means everything, you know, to be recognized by your peers, by your culture.
8: A legendary Black gospel artist prepares to be honored by a leading civil rights organization. BIN News Now. Visitors are finally being welcomed back to the birth home of Dr. Martin Luther King Jr. in Atlanta. Family members of the late civil rights icon were on hand for a ribbon-cutting ceremony yesterday, marking the reopening of the landmark.
11: Martin,
8: Dr. Bernice
11: Martin, A.D. and Christine, AD and Christine were poured into by their parents. At that table, there were so many lessons shared.
8: The Auburn Avenue home has been closed for nearly 3 years for structural preservation, modernization, and accessibility improvements. The MLK National Historic Park site will reopen to the public tomorrow. A Black family is learning they are connected to the building of the White House. Essence tells the story of Ashley Swain, a neuroscientist who lives in Atlanta, and her mother, Jackie Smith Sullivan, being the first confirmed living descendants of an enslaved person who helped to build the presidential residence. An enslaved laborer was Sullivan's third great-grandfather and Swain's fourth. You can see the full report in a special feature titled Disney Celebrates America. A clip of the program will also run during a special 4th of July edition of Good Morning America from 7 a.m. to 9 a.m. Eastern tomorrow morning. Cece Winans, the Distinguished Black Award-winning artist, is being recognized this year by the National Urban League. Winans, who has been entertaining audiences for more than 30 years, will receive the President's Award for Arts for exceptional leadership and artistry. In a one-on-one interview with BIN, Winans explains why the award is so special to her.
10: Yeah, it means a lot. It means a lot that they would look at what God has done and want to honor it. And again, all honor and glory goes to the Father. And I pray that this award, that this platform will bring the good news to somebody. You know, I pray that when I accept it, that God will be glorified. So I am humbled by it and it means a lot. And I'm grateful.
8: NUL's National Conference will take place later this month on July 29th through August 1st in Asheville, Tennessee. You can learn more about it and buy tickets at NUL.org. CC also has the Generations Live Conference coming up this month. It will also be in Nashville from July 23rd to July 25th. And you can learn more about it at GenerationsLiveConference.com. We'll have more of our interview at CC next week. 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I'm Andrea Coleman on the Black Information Network, home of Black News First.
12: Here's what's trending this hour. The community of Kerrville, Texas is remembering the victims of last year's devastating flooding. About 100 people gathered at Louise Hayes Park Saturday to sing hymns and offer prayers in honor of the many lives lost in the catastrophe. Saturday marked 1 year since the floods tore through the Texas Hill Country region, claiming 137 lives and destroying homes and property. The flash flood remains the second deadliest flood disaster in the state's history. I'm Misty Jordan, and that's what's trending.
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13: The Philadelphia 76ers are reportedly swinging big this offseason. ESPN says the team is trying to lure LeBron James to the city of brotherly love. The 41-year-old is now an unrestricted free agent after announcing his departure from the LA Lakers. The push comes 1 day after Philadelphia reshaped its roster in a blockbuster trade that sent Paul George and draft picks to Boston in exchange for 2024 Finals MVP Jaylen Brown. Elsewhere in unfortunate sports news, former New Orleans Saint linebacker Keith Mitchell has died at the age of 51. His alma mater, Texas A&M, confirmed the news Thursday night. Mitchell played 7 seasons in the NFL, spending 5 with the Saints and earning a Pro Bowl selection in 2000. He also had stints with the Houston Texans and Jacksonville Jaguars. And former NFL running back Chris Johnson is bringing back a viral moment for a serious cause. Johnson revealed on Good Morning America that he was diagnosed with ALS last year and is now reviving the Ice Bucket Challenge to raise awareness. In his first video, his daughter poured ice all over his head as he challenged other former teammates and stars, including Vince Young and Deion Sanders. With the latest in sports, I'm Morgan Wood on the Black Information Network.
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7: On the Black Information Network. Taking a look at another aspect of America at 250. A Black perspective. Black Americans have been central to the story of American innovation, though their contributions have often been taught as isolated facts instead of continuous tradition. Inventors, engineers, mathematicians, and problem solvers have reshaped daily life and propelled national progress across generations. The Smithsonian's Lemelson Center highlights both historic and contemporary inventors, such as Lonnie Johnson, whose Super Soaker became a cultural icon.
14: The Super Soaker 50. Just pump up our powerful air pressure system, and you can soak someone up to 50 feet away. The Super Soaker 50 from Laramie.
7: Johnson also contributed to energy research in NASA's missions, even when denied access, funding, or even recognition. Black Americans have continuously innovated, reminding us that the nation's progress has depended on talents and ideas that were too often overlooked or undervalued. At NASA, Black women mathematicians like Mary W. Jackson, Katherine Johnson, Dorothy Vaughan, and Christine Darden were essential in the success of the American space program.
15: There are quite a few women working in the space program.
7: The pioneering mathematicians and engineers were featured in the 2016 biographical drama Hidden Figures.
16: There are no colored bathrooms in this building or any building outside the West Campus, which is half a mile away.
7: The achievements of these Black women and their innovation is about more than just patents or public acclaim.
16: And I work like a dog day and night, living off a coffee from a pot none of you want to touch.
7: Black Americans have contributed to every field from medicine to transportation, often overcoming significant barriers to pursue their visions.
17: Excuse me if I have to go to the restroom a few times a day.
7: As we celebrate America's 250th anniversary, Black history literally goes out of this world.
18: 5, 4, 3, ignition.
7: Glover was the first Black man to pilot the Artemis II spacecraft around the moon.
19: I have not processed what we just did, and I'm afraid to start even trying.
7: Glover reflects on his mission with fellow astronauts Reed Weissman, Christina Cook, and Jeremy Hansen, and talks about the future of space travel for all mankind.
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19: I also hope we are they're pushing the other direction that one day we don't have to talk about these first. This is the human history. It's about human history. It's the story of humanity, not Black history, not women's history.
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12: Well, the 2026 BET Awards proved that Black culture is bigger than ever, delivering its highest TV ratings since 2019 and its strongest audience growth in years. Hosted by comedian Drewski, the show drew 2.6 million viewers across Paramount Networks, saw a 50% jump in key audience impressions, and generated an impressive 9.3 million social media interactions. The BET Experience weekend also shattered attendance records, with more than 50,000 fans showing up for concerts, fan fest, and celebrity events across LA. BET is calling this year's show a major win for both the network and the culture. And Netflix has dropped the first look at Tyler Perry's highly anticipated sequel, Why Did I Get Married Again? The movie reunites fan favorites while adding Taraji P. Henson in a major new role. Set against the backdrop of a destination wedding in Italy, the story follows the next generation as the couples discover their children are repeating many of the same relationship patterns and mistakes they once faced. Why Did I Get Married Again is set to premiere exclusively on Netflix on September 9th. With the latest in entertainment at 17 and 47 minutes past each hour, I'm Bree Wood on the Black Information Network, your home for Black news first.
5: I'm Amber Payton on the Black Information Network, and today we honor a true hero of World War II, Waverly B. Woodson Jr., an African-American medic who risked it all for freedom and his comrades. June 6, 1944, D-Day. Amid the chaos of Omaha Beach, Woodson's landing craft was struck. Despite being wounded himself, he leaped into action. For over 30 relentless hours, he treated the injured under enemy fire, bandaging wounds, performing amputations, and saving countless lives. But Woodson's heroism went beyond the battlefield. In an era of segregation, he shattered barriers, proving that courage knows no color. His nomination for the Medal of Honor was never awarded until the Distinguished Service Cross was posthumously honored in 2024. It's the second highest honor that can be bestowed on a member of the Army and is awarded for extraordinary heroism. Let's ensure his story is never forgotten. Waverly B. Woodson Jr. exemplifies the best of humanity, dedication, bravery, and the power to inspire. I'm Amber Payton on your home for 24/7 Black News First, the Black Information Network.
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26: Black Information Network. The CDC out of Atlanta says the U.S. death rate hit a record low in 2025, a 4.6% drop from the year before. Heart disease and cancer were the top two causes of death. And as far as who had the highest rate of death, males, older adults, and Black people. And remember the ALS Ice Bucket Challenge? Well, former NFL running back Chris Johnson has revived the challenge to raise awareness. Why now? The Black former player says he was diagnosed with ALS last year. Johnson made the announcement on Good Morning America. The 39-year-old then challenged former NFL quarterback Vince Young and Pro Football Hall of Famer Deion Sanders to do the same. NBC News says the original viral ice bucket challenge started around 2014, and ALS says it raised about $220 million globally.
6: Heading to Chicago, where Larry Snelling, who's a black man and Chicago's police superintendent, is leaving the job. He plans to retire on July 13th. And some people aren't celebrating, like 15th Ward Alderman Ray Lopez, who says Chicago's top cop did a great job, but his timing is off. Finally, let's take a trip down to the majority black city of Jackson, Mississippi, where residents are dealing with a deadly heat wave. Here's resident Jamar Haley.
8: When we've already had countless teen trends, street takeovers, multiple mass shootings, and to leave it in the hands of a novice or temporary placeholder concerns me.
6: Nowhere to go. And that led station WJTV to ask, where are all the cooling centers? Nick Lott, the director of communications for Jackson's mayor's office, says they're working to team up with Entergy and a nonprofit to create a center. But the question remains, where are people supposed to go right now?
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9: The Department of Justice will not release additional unredacted records from its probe into convicted sex offender Jeffrey Epstein. Officials declined the release and told a federal judge that it has already complied with the law. The filing pointed to exemptions in the law that allow the DOJ to withhold records containing victims' identities and information that could jeopardize a federal investigation. And now this, President Trump says it would be ridiculous for the United States to continue what he called a one-sided relationship with NATO. Trump made the complaint on social media and said the organization of U.S. allies was not there for us with multiple exclamation marks and is not reciprocal. His post included a diagram showing how much money NATO countries have invested in the alliance, with the United States spending a vast amount more. And that's your Washington Roundup. I'm Mike Moore on your home for 24/7 News, the Black Information Network.
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11: For millions of Americans, the dream of home ownership has not disappeared, but it has become more expensive. Housing affordability continues to be one of the biggest financial headaches facing American families, especially first-time home buyers, and especially black families. According to economists at Stanford's Institute for Economic Policy Research, affordability is expected to remain a major concern for the remainder of the year. Two of the driving forces making home ownership more difficult are overly priced homes and the cost of borrowing money. Mortgage rates remain significantly higher than they were just a few years ago. And in lots of real estate markets, home prices are still at or close to record highs. That combination means monthly mortgage payments are still unattainable for many potential buyers. If inflation remains high, the cost of borrowing money could stay elevated. That adds more pressure to buyers who are already struggling to save money for down payments.
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13: I'm Misty Jordan with BIN News Now. President Trump is celebrating the 250th birthday of the United States of America. Speaking to a crowd in Washington, D.C., Trump said the U.S. is safer, richer, and prouder

0: the American people.
1: Trump went on to tout the courage of the founding fathers. A Delta Airlines jet is under investigation after it was reportedly hit by a firework while arriving at Chicago's Midway International Airport Saturday. The plane landed safely. And Disneyland welcomed its 1 billionth guest through its gates in Anaheim, California, Friday. Disneyland will celebrate its 71st anniversary July 17th. Get BIN News now on demand 24/7 on the iHeartRadio app.
2: 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This is the early morning 911 call that changed a Black woman's life.
3: 911, what's your emergency?
4: There's an accidental shooting. Could you please hurry up?
3: Hold on, ma'am. Hold on.
4: Oh, my God.
2: The frantic woman is Tamisha Shelton. Back in 2009, she made that call because her youngest sister's 21-year-old boyfriend was shot with her gun. The story goes Danielle Young asked to borrow Tamisha's gun to shoot raccoons in the rural Clay County, Mississippi woods.
4: He saw a raccoon and he was going to shoot it. I don't know if he tripped. He got ready to shoot it. I don't know. I don't know where the gun is. I just heard a shot.
2: She figures he tripped, shot himself. Deputies didn't see it that way. They say homicide by her. But there was a suicide note. Problem is, the jury never saw that and gave her life. Even later, when the cause of death was revised, she still sat in prison. In a brand new ruling, the Mississippi Supreme Court agrees with the state appeals court that prosecutors failed to prove she was guilty. Now, 11 years away from her children, including an infant, Tamisha Shelton is out on bail, pending a new trial. There are calls for the murder case against Tamisha Shelton to be dismissed altogether. Atlanta Black Star reports if her indictment is dismissed, her exoneration would point to a very troubling pattern in Mississippi. She would be the seventh person exonerated of murder in the state's 16th judicial district. That's the most exonerations of any district in the state, according to data collected by the National Registry of Exoneration. MississippiToday.com reports all the cases exonerated were prosecuted under former AG Forrest Allgood. He retired when he lost his re-election in 2015. A church-going killer. That's what a Chicago Black man is being accused of. Police say 45-year-old Eddie Jenkins shot his 36-year-old wife, Kiara Jenkins, to death. The estranged couple was in the process of a divorce last January, but it was after Kiara Jenkins was shot dead early that Sunday morning. Police say Eddie Jenkins went back to his home, woke up the kids, and attended church services with the five children the couple shared. Friends became concerned when Kiara was not with him and went to check on her, where she was found dead in her backyard. American heroes, the Tuskegee Airmen, the first African-American World War II military pilots who made great achievements in combat, will not be forgotten.
5: My great uncle was an original Tuskegee Airman.
2: Air Force retired Lieutenant Colonel Alex Cole, keeping the flying legacy alive, serving tours in Iraq and Afghanistan, even becoming a presidential pilot for dignitaries during the Bush and Obama administrations. Now he's teaching a new generation. His mission? Working with kids at Legacy Flight Academy.
5: In my heart, it's about teaching them that there is an opportunity out here to learn, do something that you may not have thought about.
2: I'm Vanessa Tyler on the Black Information Network, your home for Black News First.
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8: I'm Ramses Ja on the Black Information Network with another Black hero you should know. On September 11, 2001, First Officer Leroy Homer Jr. was in the cockpit of United Airlines Flight 93. A skilled pilot, a devoted husband, and a proud veteran of the U.S. Air Force, Homer's life was one of dedication and courage. When terrorists hijacked the plane, Homer and the passengers faced an unthinkable choice. Knowing the stakes, they banded together, forcing the plane down in a Pennsylvania field. A selfless act that saved countless lives lives on the ground and stopped an attack on our nation's capital. Leroy Homer Jr.'s bravery wasn't limited to that day. He broke barriers throughout his career, inspiring young black aviators to soar. He was more than a pilot. He was a hero, a trailblazer, and a symbol of sacrifice for greater good. As we remember Flight 93 and all the heroes and American lives that we lost on 9/11, let us also honor the legacy of Leroy Homer Jr., a black man who showed us the true meaning of courage in the face of terror. This is Ramses Jah on your home for 24/7 Black News First, the Black Information Network.
0: I'm Mike Stevens on your home for Black News First, the Black Information Network. A number of largely black cities are trying to decide if the controversial ShotSpotter program should be kept. This includes Detroit. City officials say they will keep it for at least 9 more months. The contract extension was approved by City Council in a heated 5-4 vote. The more than $2 million gunshot detection system has led to much debate about its effectiveness around the country and other issues. Here's both sides of the argument from black women who see it differently.
9: It targets black and brown communities. It violates privacy, and the sensors are unknown where they're located.
10: Unfortunately, my nephew was killed, but if it wasn't for this ShotSpotter, my 7-year-old son would be dead.
0: Supporters, including Detroit police leaders and community members, argue ShotSpotter helps officers find shooting victims more quickly, especially in areas where few people call 911. Cleveland, Ohio is one of the many largely black cities in America with food deserts. Those are neighborhoods, often with African Americans living there, where fresh fruits and vegetables and other healthy foods are hard to find. And WKYC Television reports that city is losing 2 grocery stores within 3 months' time, making matters worse. African American Yolanda Coleman is among those concerned.
11: Some of the prices are going up because of the economy. And, you know, it's the prices. Like, the prices, a lot of people can't afford these foods. Even though they say it's more jobs, the jobs are still scarce.
0: This black city councilman is concerned about what he calls a disturbing pattern.
12: You look at trends and can we stabilize it for our residents? And you look at us being at number 3, poorest city in the nation.
0: Black Cleveland Mayor Justin Bibb calls access to quality, affordable food a priority. I'm Mike Stevens on the Black Information Network. Now your local news.
13: Charlotte and other local governments are being forced to pay back millions for reversing support in the I-77 South Toll Lane project. The state budget that passed includes provisions to recover $60 million spent by the state to design the project. The municipalities against the project will have 90 days to change course and support without having to pay the amount back. The budget is awaiting the governor's signature. THC regulations in South Carolina remain on hold as state lawmakers fail to come to a solution. Kitty Gray with the latest.
14: State lawmakers ended a special session without passing new rules for hemp-based THC drinks and edibles. The debate over regulating these products have been ongoing for over a year, with THC-infused drinks and edibles already being sold in the state. ABC Columbia reports that recent attempts to establish statewide standards failed after the House rejected a compromise approved by the Senate. Lawmakers did indicate that hemp regulations will be addressed at the federal level in September. I'm Katie Gray.
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22: 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Rescue efforts continue in Venezuela as officials fear the death toll will continue to rise. Nearly 69,000 others remain missing.
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25: 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Coming up,
26: grandfather Adam Daniel Williams, who was in the first generation of slavery. His father was a slave.
25: Descendants of one of America's most respected and loved Black history legacy families celebrate the reopening of a historical landmark linked directly to their family. And a Black family discovers their connection to the building of the White House.
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25: A legendary Black gospel artist prepares to be honored by a leading civil rights organization. BIN News Now. Visitors are finally being welcomed back to the birth home of Dr. Martin Luther King Jr. in Atlanta. Family members of the late civil rights icon were on hand for a ribbon-cutting ceremony yesterday, marking the reopening of the landmark.
28: Dr. Bernice Martin,
29: AD and Christine, AD and Christine
28: were poured into
29: by their parents.
28: At that table, there were so many lessons shared.
25: The Auburn Avenue home has been closed for nearly 3 years for structural preservation, modernization, and accessibility improvements. The MLK National Historic Park site will reopen to the public tomorrow. A Black family is learning they are connected to the building of the White House. Essence tells the story of Ashley Swain, a neuroscientist who lives in Atlanta, and her mother, Jackie Smith Sullivan, being the first confirmed living descendants of an enslaved person who helped to build the presidential residence. An enslaved laborer was Sullivan's third great-grandfather and Swain's fourth. You can see the full report in a special feature titled Disney Celebrates America. A clip of the program will also run during a special 4th of July edition of Good Morning America from 7 a.m. to 9 a.m. Eastern tomorrow morning. Cece Winans, the distinguished Black award-winning artist, is being recognized this year by the National Urban League. Winans, who has been entertaining audiences for more than 30 years, will receive the President's Award for Arts for exceptional leadership and artistry. In a one-on-one interview with BIN, Winans explains why the award is so special to her.
30: Yeah, it means a lot. It means a lot that they would look at what God has done and want to honor it. And again, all honor and glory goes to the Father. And I pray that this award, that this platform will bring the good news to somebody. You know, I pray that when I accept it, that God will be glorified. So I am humbled by it and it means a lot. And I'm grateful.
25: 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We'll have more of our interview with CC next week. 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I'm Andrea Coleman on the Black Information Network, home of Black News First.
0: Here's what's trending this hour. A Delta Airlines jet is under investigation after it was reportedly hit by a firework while arriving at Chicago's Midway International Airport. Officials say a pilot reportedly felt a big bang underneath the plane Saturday night. The plane was 200 feet above the ground during the incident and landed safely. The flight was coming in from Hartsfield-Jackson International Airport in Atlanta. No injuries were reported. I'm Misty Jordan, and that's what's trending.
1: 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Here's Morgan Wood.
0: A major investment is coming to HBCU athletics as Hampton University moves forward with a multi-million dollar renovation of its stadium aimed at modernizing the fan experience and strengthening campus pride. The project will upgrade key areas of the facility, including the playing surface, seating, and game day infrastructure, with an emphasis on safety, accessibility, and the overall experience for fans and student athletes. University leaders say the goal is to bring the stadium up to modern standards while preserving its legacy as a central part of Hampton's athletic tradition. The upgrades are also expected to boost recruiting, support campus events, and expand use of the facility beyond football season. Officials say the work will be completed in phases, with construction expected to begin ahead of the upcoming seasons as part of a long-term investment in the university and its athletic program. With the latest in HBCU news, I'm Morgan Wood on the Black Information Network.
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3: The opinions, beliefs, and viewpoints expressed in this commentary are those of the author and do not necessarily represent those of BIN and its founding partners and employees. Now it's time to bring the funk with Roland S. Martin.
4: How can Democrats win in November? Well, Virginia Speaker of the House Don Scott says it's about building coalitions and not fretting about what Democratic socialists are doing, not looking at what Republicans are doing, but really spending the time and focusing on your base. This is what he told me on Roland Martin Unfiltered when we were at the Virginia Democrats Commonwealth Gala on Saturday in Richmond, Virginia.
5: What it should be is an opportunity for them to be motivated to make sure that they're doing what they need to do. And they could learn some things. Learn how they communicate, learn how they message, but not only that, learn how they mobilize and organize and get people excited. And I think that's very important.
6: Because you had some people here who said, Don, what you doing?
5: Yeah, what you doing bringing in Roland Martin?
6: What are you doing? but also, why are you doing that? Yeah. Why are you spending this?
5: Why are you over at these churches? Yeah, why are you over in this community? Why are you in this Latino community? Why are you over here in these suburbs? We had to go everywhere. And I think when you did that, we got a combination of folks that came together a coalition that was highly motivated to help to deliver what we needed to deliver. We have Democrats, we're a coalition. We're not like Republicans. We're not a monolith. You know, they fall in line behind Trump. We have to have a much more diverse menu for everything that we do. We have to give people an opportunity. You know, like I tell people, we just passed a $200 billion budget last week. That budget has something in it for everybody. Everybody that believed in us, that got something, we delivered something that they could believe in and go home and be excited about. And that is what you must do. We don't get to just be a monolith in our party. And that's great. That's what I think makes us a stronger party.
4: 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I'm Roland Martin on the Black Information Network.
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9: 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Hear your top stories. A 16-year-old dies by suicide after accidentally killing his best friend. Experts warn to take food safety precautions if working the grill during the summer. And the 4th of July heat wave forced some America 250 celebrations to cancel, scale back, or adjust. Philadelphia scrapped its parade entirely, with temperatures expected to hit 101 degrees. Washington, D.C., 103 degrees on Friday, so officials temporarily shut down the Great American State Fair on the National Mall. And New York faced the most extreme forecast, 109 degrees. But visitors and residents ahead of the event pressed on, taking the sweltering holiday in stride.
10: I'm handling it the best way I know how. It's not water, it's soda, but it's ice.
11: It hasn't been too bad so far. I've thankfully been inside mostly, so hasn't really affected me, but I heard it's supposed to get worse, so not looking forward to that.
9: Temperatures are expected to let up a bit later this week for many cities on the East Coast. And it was the scene of protest on the steps of Antioch, California's City Hall. NBC Bay Area reports a group of unhoused residents say the city wanted to clear them out for the 4th of July festivities without providing them shelter. They are urging the city to approve a proposed homeless housing project called Home Key Plus.
12: All we want is somewhere to lay our heads out, somewhere safe, somewhere we feel like we belong, and they don't care to hear that at all.
13: I'm traumatized. I'm hurt.
9: They are currently no homeless shelters in Antioch. Thousands of California drivers are getting a letter that they don't want to see. CBS Sacramento reports the state DMV has notified 11,000 license holders that they must retake their written driving test within 30 days or lose their licenses. This after the agency flagged irregularities in their original test results. The DMV has not said whether that means cheating is suspected, and drivers must schedule an appointment in advance and

0: more than 40 million Americans borrow, repay, and qualify for forgiveness. The Biden-era SAVE plan is gone. Most income-driven repayment options are being phased out, and borrowers who do nothing will automatically be moved to a standard plan, likely with higher monthly payments. I'm Esther Dillard on your home for Black News First, the Black Information Network.
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2: Analysis of national census data shows that Black-owned businesses in Ohio are increasing payroll and driving job growth in the state.
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5: the field of candidates for mayor of the Windy City continues to grow. Congressman Mike Quigley threw his hat in the race.
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5: 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Or maybe your hours have been reduced at work or you just need a little extra help this month. 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
6: Louisiana's Republican Attorney General Liz Merle has been indicted by a grand jury following alleged threats she made to the Black DA and Hispanic mayor. Liz Merle is facing 16 felony counts. 8 of those counts are for public intimidation and 8 for malfeasance in office. Merle calls the charges retaliation, and the state's Republican governor says he'll pardon Merle if she is convicted. Here's the special prosecutor speaking to the media.
7: Well, good. Let's get her convicted and then he can pardon her. It's going to be very simple, very open and shut. Nothing difficult about it.
6: Federal case delayed against former New Orleans Mayor LaToya Cantrell, who's a Black woman, and her alleged boyfriend, former NOPD officer Jeffrey Vappi. Fox 8 says that according to court records, the court reset the trial for March 15th of 2027. Now, court records also say Vappi wanted the continuance due to his arduous trial calendar and the ongoing recovery of his co-counsel. Cantrell's team says they need more time to adequately prepare for trial, especially in the light of recent filed motions to compel. Both defendants face conspiracy, fraud, and obstruction-related charges.
0: Now to Chicago, where a former Ford plant engineer has sued her former boss for sexual harassment. Ayanna Lynn says in her lawsuit that she reported the unwanted advances to HR, but then it only got worse. Lynn also says she asked to be transferred but was blocked. And then she says she was given bad performance reviews despite her strong work. Lynn says it has all taken a toll on her.
8: Going into some mental issues for his anxiety, dealing with therapists on a weekly basis, seeing a psychiatrist once a month.
0: And former Los Angeles Rams cornerback turned Detroit Lion, Leroy Irvin, has passed away. Hall of Famer Eric Dickerson posted the news to social media, calling the Black cornerback a great teammate on the field and a true friend off of it. Irvin was 68 years old. For more news impacting the Black community, listen to the Black Information Network on the iHeartRadio app or log on to BINnews.com. 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
6: I'm Tammy Eswick along with Esther Dillard on your home for Black News First, the Black Information Network. Now here's your Healthy Minute.
9: The World Health Organization says the Hanta virus outbreak linked to a cruise ship has officially ended. The announcement comes after the last known contact completed a 42-day quarantine and tested negative. Officials report no new cases since May 25th. Hanta virus is a rare rodent-borne virus that can cause Hanta pulmonary syndrome, a severe respiratory

0: illness. It spreads mainly through inhaling particles from rodent droppings or urine. Person-to-person spread is extremely rare, but infection can become severe quickly. The containment highlights the importance of surveillance and timely health care. In Black communities, housing inequities can increase exposure to rodents, and preventative pest control and health care access remain uneven. Early detection, education, and environmental health protections remain especially important. That's your Healthy Minutes. I'm Morgan Wood on the Black Information Network, BIN News. This is Morgan Wood on the Black Information Network with some Black sports trivia you should know. In the fast-paced world of pro football, the term sacking the quarterback is a key part of the game's vocabulary. But I bet you didn't know who created this phrase. The term sack was popularized in the 1960s by Black NFL Hall of Fame linebacker Deacon Jones. Jones, known for his pass-rushing style, coined the phrase to describe the act of tackling the quarterback behind the line of scrimmage to end the play. As a player, Deacon Jones revolutionized the defensive game, creating a new role of pure pass rushers in football that would eventually evolve into the modern defensive end. His relentless pursuit of the quarterback became a defining feature of the defense. Today, sacking the quarterback is one of the most celebrated achievements in football, with defensive players aiming to tackle the quarterback each time the ball is snapped. It's now a term all football fans know and use, thanks to Black NFL Hall of Fame linebacker Deacon Jones. For the Black Information Network, I'm Morgan Wood.
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3: I'm Misty Jordan with BIN News Now. Eight people, including several children, were shot Saturday night in Brooklyn. NYPD Commissioner Jessica Tisch gave an update on the shooting in Coney Island.
4: When officers arrived, they found multiple victims suffering from gunshot wounds in the front courtyard.
3: Tisch says preliminary investigation indicates a man fired multiple rounds into the courtyard where a family was having a barbecue. The president of the NCAA is pushing back against prop betting at the collegiate level. During an interview with CBS Face the Nation, Charlie Baker said the practice of sports betting has changed the character and the culture of fandom. And for the first time in her career, Naomi Osaka is the Wimbledon quarterfinals champion after beating Aryna Sabalenka. Get BIN News Now on demand 24/7 on the iHeartRadio app.
5: Vanessa Tyler on the Black Information Network, your home for Black news first. A Black woman was standing her ground in a Florida Walmart parking lot when she shot a white man dead.
6: When I came, there was police officers everywhere, and I did hear a woman screaming and crying.
5: The dead man, identified as 62-year-old Army vet Bart DiGuglielmo. Reports are he and the woman got into it over a parking space. Surveillance video shows them both outside their cars, and he appears to be following her as she backs away, then fires. At this point, it's not clear if her self-defense claim will stand. Officials will study the available videos. Shopping was also deadly at a Michigan mall. Gunshots inside the Fairlane Town Center Mall near Detroit. Two young men are dead when what started as an argument ramped up, and innocent shoppers looking to save money on some holiday sales were instead trying to save something that's priceless, their lives.
7: People running with their kids trying to hurry up and get out the mall.
5: Dearborn's police chief says an investigation is underway.
8: It appears this was not a random act of violence. It was between two parties that knew each other here at the mall, and a fight began that escalated in gunfire. These kinds of acts of violence are completely unacceptable. I mean, for it to happen anywhere is unacceptable. The idea that it would happen in a public space, a mall where people are shopping, is unconscionable.
5: In addition to the two young men killed, a third was injured. California Governor Gavin Newsom says because President Trump won't let go of the fact He lost the 2020 election. States where the outcome was not in his favor are bracing for election interference. Newsom, along with state lawmakers, are drafting a new bill to make it a crime to take election ballots before results are certified. The bill is a direct response to federal ballot seizures earlier this year, and it's some protection for what may happen after votes are cast in November. A wedding guest in Milwaukee was called out over his disgusting table manners. A guest caught the groomsman digging into the meatballs with his bare hands, and instead of grabbing a fork and napkin like he was told, he punched the woman who called him out. That started the fight. Her brother-in-law jumped in, then someone pulled out a gun. Two people were shot and injured. The black bride can be seen on video in her gown and very upset that this happened on her special day. For more on these stories and international, national, state, and local news impacting the black community, listen to the Black Information Network on the iHeartRadio app or log on to BINnews.com. 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I'm Vanessa Tyler on the Black Information Network, your home for Black News First.
9: People will come, Ray. 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
10: Born in Mississippi in 1931, James Earl Jones would become a powerful symbol of resilience and excellence. From the Great White Hope to voicing Darth Vader.
11: No, I am the father.
10: Jones' resonant voice and commanding presence helped him become one of the most distinguished actors of his generation. Crediting poetry and acting for helping him overcome a childhood stutter, his Broadway debut would come in 1957. Winning his first Tony Award in 1968, he would go on to join a select group of entertainers by also winning a Grammy, Emmy, and Oscar, or EGOT. His impact so powerful, the Court Theater on Broadway was renamed after him in 2022. Breaking barriers in Hollywood and theater at a time when opportunities for black actors were limited.
12: Go through life. Worry. If someone had liked you or not, you best make sure that they are doing right by you.
10: James Earl Jones' success and legacy are a source of inspiration and pride for the black community. Rest in power, James Earl Jones.
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13: I'm Mike Stevens on your home for Black News First, the Black Information Network. Loved ones are still looking for answers in the police shooting death of a one-year-old in Senatobia, Mississippi. According to Fox 13 Television, in Memphis, attorneys are announcing preliminary autopsy findings for the little black boy named Cohen Wiley, who was killed June 14th after police say there was a Walmart shoplifting incident. The forensic pathologist that black family attorney Ben Crump hired found the cause of death to be a gunshot wound. And they call it a homicide. Those who came to the baby's funeral traveled from other states, including this black woman who considers the shooting an execution.
14: I came here because the baby is dead. He was executed by the state. Straight out of infancy, he's gone.
13: Another black woman is among those strongly calling for justice for the baby.
15: Justice should be served. If the wrongdoing is done, the way it happened, it shouldn't ever happen. I don't care if it was shoplifting, it should have not happened. And we got to support each other, and if we don't come together, nothing's going to change.
13: Lawyer Ben Crum says a civil lawsuit could be filed. Black former New Orleans Sheriff Susan Hudson may finally have her arraignment in court. The state Supreme Court appointed Judge Dennis Waldron, who was retired, to preside over her criminal case brought by Republican Attorney General Liz Morrow. Hudson was charged with things like malfeasance in office after 10 inmates escaped the Orleans Parish Criminal Justice Center last summer through a hole behind a toilet. Several judges recused themselves from the case. And some black residents see the charges as a political stunt by state Republicans. Here's Hudson's attorney, Gregory Carter, speaking to Fox 8 Television during a previous court appearance.
16: She worked tirelessly for the city. She served this city. She wants to be heard in this city. The citizens of this community deserve the opportunity to hear this case and make a decision in this case. And that's what we intend to have.
13: All of the escaped inmates were eventually captured. A new black mayor is taking office in Charlotte. Robert Harrington was sworn in this week as the 60th mayor for the city, which just said goodbye to longtime black mayor Vi Lyles, who won re-election but then decided to step down. And that's when Harrington stepped in.
17: I promise that I will wake up every morning for the year and a half thinking about Charlotte and looking forward to working with city council to make life even better here.
13: Harrington has never held public office before, but will finish out Lyles' term through 2027. Lyles says she resigned to spend more time with her family. And the Alabama governor's summer internship program launched this week. The 9-week class will run from now through the end of July. During the period, black college students and those of other backgrounds will have the opportunity to gain hands-on experience in state government, including working alongside professional staff in the executive branch. I'm Mike Stevens on your home for Black News First, the Black Information Network.
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20: Remember how the 14-year-old version of yourself felt? 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Dear Young Rocker, you live in a different time. 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Dear Young Rocker, you're not alone. You lived through it. You're living through it now. You got this, kid.
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22: Black pastor Terry Reed has been sentenced to 80 years in prison for sexually abusing two boys in Alabama, marking his third conviction for crimes against minors.
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23: We were not even emancipated until 1863. So I don't know what everybody getting ready for a celebration.
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24: BIN News This Hour, I'm Andrea Coleman. Coming up,
25: grandfather Adam Daniel Williams, who was in the first generation of slavery. His father was a slave.
24: Descendants of one of America's most respected and loved Black history legacy family celebrate the reopening of a historical landmark linked directly to their family. And a Black family discovers their connection to the building of the White House. Plus,
26: it means everything, you know, to be recognized by your peers.
24: A legendary Black gospel artist prepares to be honored by a leading civil rights organization. But first, here's BIN News now. Visitors are finally being welcomed back to the birth home of Dr. Martin Luther King Jr. in Atlanta. Family members of the late civil rights icon were on hand for a ribbon-cutting ceremony yesterday, marking the reopening of the landmark.
27: Dr. Bernice Martin, A.D. and Christine, A.D. and Christine were poured into
28: by their parents
27: and that table. There were so many lessons shared.
24: The Auburn Avenue home has been closed for nearly 3 years for structural preservation, modernization, and accessibility improvements. The MLK National Historic Park site will reopen to the public tomorrow. A Black family is learning they are connected to the building of the White House. Essence tells the story of Ashley Swain, a neuroscientist who lives in Atlanta, and her mother, Jackie Smith Sullivan, being the first confirmed living descendants of an enslaved person who helped to build the presidential residence. An enslaved laborer was Sullivan's third great-grandfather and Swain's fourth. You can see the full report in a special feature titled Disney Celebrates America. A clip of the program will also run during a special 4th of July edition of Good Morning America from 7 a.m. to 9 a.m. Eastern tomorrow morning. Cece Winans, the distinguished Black award-winning artist, is being recognized this year by the National Urban League. Winans, who has been entertaining audiences for more than 30 years, will receive the President's Award for Arts for exceptional leadership and artistry. In a one-on-one interview with BIN, Winans explains why the award is so special to her.
0: Yeah, it means a lot. It means a lot that they would look at what God has done and want to honor it. And again, all honor and glory goes to the Father. And I pray that this award, that this platform will bring the good news to somebody. You know, I pray that when I accept it, that God will be glorified. So I am humbled by it and it means a lot. And I'm grateful.
24: The NUL's National Conference will take place later this month on July 29th through August 1st in Asheville, Tennessee. You can learn more about it and buy tickets at NUL.org. 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And you can learn more about it at GenerationsLiveConference.com. We'll have more of our interview at CC next week. 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I'm Andrea Coleman on the Black Information Network, home of Black News First.
3: Here's what's trending this hour. The community of Kerrville, Texas is remembering the victims of last year's devastating flooding. About 100 people gathered at Louise Hayes Park Saturday to sing hymns and offer prayers in honor of the many lives lost in the catastrophe. Saturday marked 1 year since the floods tore through the Texas Hill Country region, claiming 137 lives and destroying homes and property. The flash flood remains the second deadliest flood disaster in the state's history. I'm Misty Jordan, and that's what's trending.
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4: The Philadelphia 76ers are reportedly swinging big this offseason. ESPN says the team is trying to lure LeBron James to the city of brotherly love. The 41-year-old is now an unrestricted free agent after announcing his departure from the LA Lakers. The push comes 1 day after Philadelphia reshaped its roster in a blockbuster trade that sent Paul George and draft picks to Boston in exchange for 2024 Finals MVP Jaylen Brown. Elsewhere in unfortunate sports news, former New Orleans Saint linebacker Keith Mitchell has died at the age of 51. His alma mater, Texas A&M, confirmed the news Thursday night. Mitchell played 7 seasons in the NFL, spending 5 with the Saints and earning a Pro Bowl selection in 2000. He also had stints with the Houston Texans and Jacksonville Jaguars. And former NFL running back Chris Johnson is bringing back a viral moment for a serious cause. Johnson revealed on Good Morning America that he was diagnosed with ALS last year and is now reviving the Ice Bucket Challenge to raise awareness. In his first video, his daughter poured ice all over his head as he challenged other former teammates and stars, including Vince Young and Deion Sanders. With the latest in sports, I'm Morgan Wood on the Black Information Network.
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5: Millard on the Black Information Network, taking a look at another aspect of America at 250, a Black perspective. 250 years ago, America declared itself a nation built on freedom. But for millions of Black Americans, freedom was never declared. It was pursued, packed into train cars, and carried north on tired backs and determined hearts. Between 1915 and 1970, more than 6 million African Americans left the rural South, not as refugees, but as architects of a new American life. Historians call it the Great Migration, but some see it as a revolution without a single shot fired. Author and Pulitzer Prize-winning journalist Isabel Wilkerson spent 15 years finding out how it all unfolded in her book, The Warmth of Other Suns. She told C-SPAN's Book Notes Plus in 2021.
6: World War I was a time when, because of the war in Europe, immigration had essentially come to a halt. And all of the workforce, the workers that were feeding and the steel mills and the foundries and all of the factories of the North then had no labor, and these northern industries then began looking to the South for the cheap labor.
5: And Black Americans, locked out of basic rights, terrorized by Jim Crow, and bound to land that would never become their own, they saw a real opening, and they took it. The South saw it, too, and the reaction was not sympathy. It was panic, because what was leaving was not just people, it was power.
6: Well, there was great angst, because if nothing was done to keep these people from leaving, in other words, if the conditions did not change to make it more possible for them to stay, they were going to lose their great source of labor.
5: The entire Southern economy rested on the backs of Black workers who were paid pittance of what they were worth. And when they left, they took with them far more than their labor. They carried their genius, their music, their food, their faith, and their organizing power into cities that would never be the same again. Chicago, Detroit, New York, Philadelphia, and Los Angeles were each transformed by energy, creativity, and vision that Black migrants brought through their doors. The Great Migration didn't just move people. It moved culture. It moved politics. And it moved the very definition of what it means to be American. And for those who made the journey, no matter how hard the road north turned out to be, there was never a moment of looking back.
6: For all of the people in the book, there are many mistakes that they might have made in their lives, but moving from the South was not one of them.
5: As America marks 250 years, the Great Migration stands as one of the most powerful acts of self-determination in this nation's history. Not led by presidents or generals, but by sharecroppers, domestic workers, mothers, and men with strong backs and even stronger wills. They didn't wait for America to become what it had promised to be. They moved, they built, and they changed everything around them. I'm Esther Dillard, looking back on the Black perspective of America 250 on the Black Information Network.
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2: A DUI trial for comedian Tiffany Haddish is expected to move forward in Georgia next month. A Fayette County Superior Court judge recently denied a request to dismiss the case, rejecting claims from Haddish's legal team that her right to a speedy trial was violated. Haddish was suspected of being under the influence of alcohol and marijuana when officers say they found her asleep in her SUV on Georgia Highway 74 back in January of 2022. Her attorneys argue she repeatedly indicated she was ready for trial, but the court noted multiple filings stating she was unavailable to appear. Meanwhile, rapper Cardi B is picking up another legal win in her ongoing court battle with blogger Tasha K. Billboard reports Cardi has been awarded an additional $60,000 after a judge found Tasha violated a non-disparagement agreement. The dispute stems from comments made about Cardi's personal life, including references to her ex-husband Offset and former partner Stefan Diggs, after she had agreed not to speak on her privately. Cardi B originally sued Tasha K for defamation in 2019. With the latest in entertainment, I'm Morgan Wood on the Black Information Network, BINnews.com, your home for Black News First.
3: I'm Bill Black with another Bet You Didn't Know music fact. Okay, this is Patrice Rushens. And this was her big, big record, Forget Me Not. But did you know there was a very, very, very big record written for Patrice Rushens that she declined? Let me explain. Okay, surely you know this song, right?

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3: And I'm Esther Dillard on your home for 24/7 news, the Black Information Network. The CDC out of Atlanta says the U.S. death rate hit a record low in 2025, a 4.6% drop from the year before. Heart disease and cancer were the top two causes of death. And as far as who had the highest rate of death, males, older adults, and Black people. And remember the ALS Ice Bucket Challenge? Well, former NFL running back Chris Johnson has revived the challenge to raise awareness. Why now? The Black former player says he was diagnosed with ALS last year. Johnson made the announcement on Good Morning America. The 39-year-old then challenged former NFL quarterback Vince Young and Pro Football Hall of Famer Deion Sanders to do the same. NBC News says the original viral ice bucket challenge started around 2014, and ALS says it raised about $220 million globally.
4: Heading to Chicago, where Larry Snelling, who's a Black man and Chicago's police superintendent, is leaving the job. He plans to retire on July 13th. And some people aren't celebrating, like 15th Ward Alderman Ray Lopez, who says Chicago's top cop did a great job, but his timing is off. Finally, let's take a trip down to the majority Black city of Jackson, Mississippi, where residents are dealing with a deadly heat wave. Here's resident Jamar Haley.
5: When we've already had countless teen trends, street takeovers, multiple mass shootings, and to leave it in the hands of a novice or temporary placeholder concerns me.
4: Nowhere to go. And that led station WJTV to ask, where are all the cooling centers? Nick Lott, the director of communications for Jackson's mayor's office, says they're working to team up with Entergy and a nonprofit to create a center. But the question remains, where are people supposed to go right now?
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6: President Trump is escalating his criticism of NATO, calling the U.S. relationship one-sided and saying it would be ridiculous to keep supporting an alliance he claims is not reciprocal. In a post on social media on Thursday, Trump said NATO allies are not there for us and shared a chart highlighting U.S. spending compared to other member nations. The next NATO summit is scheduled for Tuesday and Wednesday in Ankara, Turkey. Elsewhere in Washington, Trump's latest financial disclosure is drawing new scrutiny after revealing 327 stock purchases made one day after he announced his first tariff pause. The transactions tied to April 8, 2025 were not previously disclosed within the 45-day reporting window, prompting calls from both parties for closer oversight of presidential financial activity. The White House says neither the president nor his family has engaged or will engage in conflicts of interest. That's your Washington Roundup. I'm Morgan Wood on the Black Information Network.
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When brother number one was putting together his fourth album, he was accepting submissions of songs. Enter brother number two. Brother number two submits a song for brother number one's album, but brother number one says, uh-uh, that's trash. So brother

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2: For millions of Americans, the dream of home ownership has not disappeared, but it has become more expensive. Housing affordability continues to be one of the biggest financial headaches facing American families, especially first-time home buyers, and especially Black families. According to economists at Stanford's Institute for Economic Policy Research, affordability is expected to remain a major concern for the remainder of the year. Two of the driving forces making home ownership more difficult are overly priced homes and the cost of borrowing money. Mortgage rates remain significantly higher than they were just a few years ago. And in lots of real estate markets, home prices are still at or close to record highs. That combination means monthly mortgage payments are still unattainable for many potential buyers. If inflation remains high, the cost of borrowing money could stay elevated. That adds more pressure to buyers who are already struggling to save money for down payments. Money news at 24 and 54 minutes past each hour. I'm Nicole Deal on your home for Black News First, the Black Information Network.
3: Misty Jordan with BIN News. Now, President Trump is celebrating the 250th birthday of the United States of America. Speaking to a crowd in Washington, D.C., Trump said the U.S. is safer, richer, and prouder than ever.

0: the American people.
1: Trump went on to tout the courage of the founding fathers. A Delta Airlines jet is under investigation after it was reportedly hit by a firework while arriving at Chicago's Midway International Airport Saturday. The plane landed safely. And Disneyland welcomed its 1 billionth guest through its gates in Anaheim, California, Friday. Disneyland will celebrate its 71st anniversary July 17th. Get BIN News now on demand 24/7 on the iHeartRadio app.
2: I'm Kevin Brown on your home for 24/7 News, the Black Information Network. It's another day of extreme heat for New York and New Jersey as people gear up to celebrate the holiday. Heat and humidity are bearing down on the region. It feels like temperatures could be hotter than 100 degrees at times. People are finding ways to stay cool.
3: What are you going to do? It's Mother Nature. Nothing you can do about it.
4: Honestly, I got some water. I'm just trying to survive out here. It's about to get real hot later. Like, it's just getting started. I think the worst day to wear all black. Yeah, I'm about to go through it.
2: New York officials are urging people to find shaded areas, drink lots of water, and check in on each other. The CDC says the odds of getting food poisoning is 1 in 6 during the year. But during the holiday, that number spikes, and they warn the downside of your barbecue could be awful. Correspondent Bree Tennis with more.
5: The health agency says the trouble zone with food bacteria is probably not your first pass at the buffet. It's your second or third. Summer heat, improper temperature control, and shared utensils causes bacteria to multiply, and that means foodborne illness. And the symptoms? Not fun. Nausea, vomiting, stomach cramps, diarrhea, fever, and chills. So be choosy with the food, and don't forget to wash your hands. I'm Bree Tennis.
2: A federal judge has blocked the United States Postal Service from implementing a new rule that would restrict mail-in voting, siding with the NAACP in the lawsuit. The rule, proposed by the Postmaster General, would have required postal workers not to deliver mail-in ballots in certain states. The judge found that the rule violated a 2021 settlement to prioritize election mail and was designed to exert federal control over mail-in ballots. Despite multiple failed attempts by Trump to restrict mail-in voting, the Supreme Court recently upheld a Mississippi law allowing late mail-in ballots to be counted. Trump's efforts to federalize elections and limit mail-in voting continue despite legal setbacks. A tragic accident occurred in Syracuse, New York, where 16-year-old Damarian Jones accidentally shot and killed his 13-year-old best friend, Jonah Tanner, before taking his own life out of guilt. The shooting, involving a 9mm handgun, took place inside a residence where the two teens were spending time together. Despite medical efforts, Tanner was declared brain dead, and both families are now preparing to lay the teens to rest together. The case is under review as investigators work to determine how the teens accessed the firearm and what led to the tragic event. At a vigil held in their honor, James' mother shared his final words to her, "I love you," as a poignant memory of their last goodbye. A youth sports wrestling match between two elementary-aged boys was disrupted by a badly behaved parent. The incident occurred when a white mother crossed the line and physically intervened in a match in which her son was losing to a black opponent. The mother grabbed the opponent's leg and flipped him over, prompting a chaotic scene with the shocked parents of the pinned child. The incident sparked a debate online over whether the mother's actions were racially motivated or simply overzealous parenting, but all agreed that adult interference in a youth wrestling match is unacceptable. I'm Kevin Brown on your home for Black News First, the Black Information Network.
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8: In 2019, marine scientists discovered the remains of the Clotilda at the bottom of Alabama's Mobile River. The Clotilda is believed to be the last known intact U.S. slave ship. In 1860, the Clotilda smuggled 110 Africans to Alabama, decades after the importation of slaves was outlawed in the United States. To hide the crime, the ship's captain, William Foster, burned and sunk the ship. Surviving ancestors of that final harrowing journey went on to establish Africatown, which still exists today. In her best-selling book, Barracoon, released in 2018, Zora Neale Hurston tells the story of Cudjoe Lewis, the last enslaved African on the Clotilda. The book details Lewis's experiences aboard the slave ship and his role in founding Africatown. Lewis died in 1935 at the age of 94. Africatown and the Clotilda are an intricate part of the national conversation about reparations, highlighting the lasting legacy of this dark chapter in American history. I'm Andrea Coleman on the Black Information Network.
0: I'm Mike Stevens on your home for Black News First, the Black Information Network. A number of largely black cities are trying to decide if the controversial ShotSpotter program should be kept. This includes Detroit. City officials say they will keep it for at least 9 more months. The contract extension was approved by city council in a heated 5-4 vote. The more than $2 million gunshot detection system has led to much debate about its effectiveness around the country and other issues. Here's both sides of the argument from black women who see it differently.
9: It targets black and brown communities. It violates privacy, and the sensors are unknown where they're located.
10: Unfortunately, my nephew was killed, but if it wasn't for this ShotSpotter, my 7-year-old son would be dead.
0: Supporters, including Detroit police leaders and community members, argue ShotSpotter helps officers find shooting victims more quickly, especially in areas where few people call 911. Cleveland, Ohio is one of the many largely black cities in America with food deserts. Those are neighborhoods, often with African Americans living there, where fresh fruits and vegetables and other healthy foods are hard to find. And WKYC Television reports that city is losing 2 grocery stores within 3 months' time, making matters worse. African American Yolanda Coleman is among those concerned.
11: Some of the prices are going up because of the economy. And, you know, it's the prices. Like, the prices, a lot of people can't afford these foods. Even though they say it's more jobs, the jobs are still scarce.
0: This black city councilman is concerned about what he calls a disturbing pattern.
12: You look at trends and can we stabilize it for our residents? And you look at us being at number 3, poorest city in the nation.
0: Black Cleveland Mayor Justin Bibb calls access to quality, affordable food a priority. I'm Mike Stevens on the Black Information Network. Now your local news.
13: Charlotte and other local governments are being forced to pay back millions for reversing support in the I-77 South Toll Lane project. The state budget that passed includes provisions to recover $60 million spent by the state to design the project. The municipalities against the project will have 90 days to change course and support without having to pay the amount back. The budget is awaiting the governor's signature. THC regulations in South Carolina remain on hold as state lawmakers fail to come to a solution. Kitty Gray with the latest.
14: State lawmakers ended a special session without passing new rules for hemp-based THC drinks and edibles. The debate over regulating these products have been ongoing for over a year, with THC-infused drinks and edibles already being sold in the state. ABC Columbia reports that recent attempts to establish statewide standards failed after the House rejected a compromise approved by the Senate. Lawmakers did indicate that hemp regulations will be addressed at the federal level in September. I'm Katie Gray.
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23: Miami-Dade authorities found her body at Gwen Cherry Park and ruled it suicide. 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
26: BIN News This Hour, I'm Andrea Coleman. Coming up.
27: Grandfather, Adam Daniel Williams, who was in the first generation of slavery. His father was a slave.
26: Descendants of one of America's most respected and loved Black history legacy family celebrate the reopening of a historical landmark linked directly to their family. And a Black family discovers their connection to the building of the White House.
28: Plus, it means everything, you know, to be recognized by your peers, by your culture.
26: A legendary Black gospel artist prepares to be honored by a leading civil rights organization. BIN News Now. Visitors are finally being welcomed back to the birth home of Dr. Martin Luther King Jr. in Atlanta. Family members of the late civil rights icon were on hand for a ribbon-cutting ceremony yesterday, marking the reopening of the landmark.
29: Dr. Bernice Martin, A.D. and Christine, were poured into by their parents, at that table, there were so many lessons shared.
26: The Auburn Avenue home has been closed for nearly 3 years for structural preservation, modernization, and accessibility improvements. The MLK National Historic Park site will reopen to the public tomorrow. A Black family is learning they are connected to the building of the White House. Essence tells the story of Ashley Swain, a neuroscientist who lives in Atlanta, and her mother, Jackie Smith Sullivan, being the first confirmed living descendants of an enslaved person who helped to build the presidential residence. An enslaved laborer was Sullivan's 3rd great-grandfather and Swain's 4th. You can see the full report in a special feature titled Disney Celebrates America. A clip of the program will also run during a special 4th of July edition of Good Morning America from 7 a.m. to 9 a.m. Eastern tomorrow morning. Cece Winans, the distinguished Black award-winning artist, is being recognized this year by the National Urban League. Winans, who has been entertaining audiences for more than 30 years, will receive the President's Award for Arts for exceptional leadership and artistry. In a one-on-one interview with BIN, Winans explains why the award is so special to her.
30: Yeah, it means a lot. It means a lot that they would look at what God has done and want to honor it. And again, all honor and glory goes to the Father. And I pray that this award, that this platform will bring the good news to somebody. You know, I pray that when I accept it, that God will be glorified. So I am humbled by it and it means a lot. And I'm grateful.
26: NUL's national conference will take place later this month on July 29th through August 1st in Asheville, Tennessee. You can learn more about it and buy tickets at NUL.org. CC also has the Generations Live conference coming up this month. It will also be in Nashville from July 23rd to July 25th. And you can learn more about it at GenerationsLiveConference.com. We'll have more of our interview with CC next week. 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I'm Andrea Coleman on the Black Information Network, home of Black News First.
31: Here's
2: what's trending this hour. A Delta Airlines jet is under investigation after it was reportedly hit by a firework while arriving at Chicago's Midway International Airport. Officials say a pilot reportedly felt a big bang underneath the plane Saturday night. The plane was 200 feet above the ground during the incident and landed safely. The flight was coming in from Hartsfield-Jackson International Airport in Atlanta. No injuries were reported. I'm Misty Jordan, and that's what's trending.
7: Black Information Network, Eye on HBCUs, covering the latest news, sports, and events at our historically black colleges and universities. Here's Morgan Wood.
3: A major investment is coming to HBCU athletics as Hampton University moves forward with a multi-million dollar renovation of its stadium, aimed at modernizing the fan experience and strengthening campus pride. The project will upgrade key areas of the facility, including the playing surface, seating, and game day infrastructure, with an emphasis on safety, accessibility, and the overall experience for fans and student athletes. University leaders say the goal is to bring the stadium up to modern standards while preserving its legacy as a central part of Hampton's athletic tradition. The upgrades are also expected to boost recruiting, support campus events, and expand use of the facility beyond football season. Officials say the work will be completed in phases, with construction expected to begin ahead of the upcoming seasons as part of a long-term investment in the university and its athletic program. With the latest in HBCU news, I'm Morgan Wood on the Black Information Network.
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5: On December 9th, 1946, in Philadelphia, Howard Stanley Frankie Beverly was born. In 1970, he would form the group Raw Soul, which later was renamed Maze. Under the mentorship of Marvin Gaye, Frankie Beverly and Maze would go on to give us 9 gold albums. Beverly and May's live experience was more like a party than a concert. Dressed in his signature all white, crowds would stand at their feet and sing to the top of their lungs.
8: Ooh, and pain. I like sunshine and rain.
5: Sadly, on September 10th, 2020,

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2: The opinions, beliefs, and viewpoints expressed in this commentary are those of the author and do not necessarily represent those of BIN and its founding partners and employees.
3: I'm James T. Harris, and I have something to say. Everybody wants to talk about party loyalty. I want to talk about outcomes. Let's stop arguing over red versus blue and start looking at the scoreboard. One side emphasizes family, personal responsibility, entrepreneurship, school choice, safe neighborhoods, faith, work, and home ownership. The other increasingly emphasizes government programs, identity politics, and the idea that someone else is responsible for your success or failure. According to Pew Research, more than 8 out of 10 Black voters identify with or lean Democrat. Yet after generations of that political loyalty, Black wealth still trails dramatically behind white wealth. Home ownership is lower. Business ownership is lower. Too many neighborhoods remain trapped by failing schools and violent crime. At some point, loyalty has to answer for results. I'm not saying every conservative succeeds or every liberal fails. I'm saying if your goal is to build wealth, own a home, start a business, and leave something to your children, the principles that move you in that direction are overwhelmingly conservative. Progressive politics may be fashionable if you've already made it. But if you're a young Black American trying to reach the middle class, embracing a worldview centered on dependency and government solutions is a dangerous bet. It teaches you to seek protection before ownership and benefits before investment. The fastest path to freedom has always been ownership. Own your education. Own your choices. Own your business. Own your home. Own your future. The less you need government, the freer you become. That's why I'm a conservative. Not because I expect government to make me successful, but because I don't. I'm building wealth for my children, protecting my family, all while being grateful for being privileged to live in the greatest country, in my humble opinion, God ever blessed. I'm James T. Harris for the Black Information Network.
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6: Or on your home for 24/7 news, the Black Information Network. We begin with the arrest of a Detroit, Michigan woman who is now in police custody. This is in connection to a stabbing death. Cops say the victim is a 25-year-old man. Taylor Police Detective Lieutenant Joshua Schneider says the man was found dead next to his vehicle in a parking lot of a townhome community. As for the suspect,
7: we were in unmarked, so we did not pursue. We located her vehicle abandoned a few minutes later. We set up a perimeter on that location and contacted Michigan State Police K-9, who responded to the scene.
6: Police found her hiding in bushes in the backyard of a home in Detroit following a car chase. Cops say she abandoned her vehicle. No names have been released, and police have found a weapon. According to Data USA, 75% of the city's residents identify as Black or African American. Also in Michigan, Inkster Police honored 4 police officers who have been killed in the line of duty in 1987 and 1994. They held a candlelight vigil to recognize officers Clay Hoover, Ira Parker, and Daniel Dubiel, who were killed in a hostage standoff in 1987, along with Officer Kenneth Woodmore, who was killed in the line of duty 7 years later.
8: All I can say is that there's no greater love than a man who laid down his life for a friend. And these gentlemen truly made the ultimate sacrifice for this community.
6: That's Black Inkster Police Chaplain Reverend John Hearn Jr. Those who spoke say their deaths are a reminder that none of their calls is ever truly routine, and their sacrifices will not be forgotten. And in Chicago, Illinois, city leaders prepare for the 4th of July weekend, a time which is notoriously known for high levels of violent crime.
9: Black Mayor Brandon Johnson reacted to recent figures in June that show a spike in gun violence citywide. He said that it is no secret that gun violence has plagued the country, and Chicago has not been an exception. Last month, there were 43 murders, which is 5% more than this time last year. Shooting incidents are up 1%, and there is a 10% spike in shooting victims. Mayor Johnson pointed to his newly created Office of Gun Violence Reduction as a tool to help confront crime, along with community investments, which include violence interrupters. I'm Morgan Wood on the Black Information Network.
6: And now to Tamisha Shelton, a Black woman who spent 11 years in prison for murder, was released on bond after the Mississippi Supreme Court overturned her conviction due to lack of evidence. Shelton was convicted in 2015 of fatally shooting her sister's boyfriend, but evidence suggested it was suicide. The appeals court granted Shelton a new trial, citing ineffective legal counsel. The district attorney has not decided whether to pursue a new murder conviction. And finally, Black former Atlanta Mayor Andrew Young recently opened the Forever Young

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4: Louisiana's Republican Attorney General Liz Merle has been indicted by a grand jury following alleged threats she made to the Black DA and Hispanic mayor. Liz Merle is facing 16 felony counts. 8 of those counts are for public intimidation and 8 for malfeasance in office. Merle calls the charges retaliation, and the state's Republican governor says he'll pardon Merle if she is convicted. Here's the special prosecutor speaking to the media.
5: Well, good. Let's get her convicted and then he can pardon her. It's going to be very simple. Very open and shut. Nothing difficult about it.
4: Federal case delayed against former New Orleans Mayor LaToya Cantrell, who's a Black woman, and her alleged boyfriend, former NOPD officer Jeffrey Vappi. Fox 8 says that according to court records, the court reset the trial for March 15th of 2027. Now, court records also say Vappi wanted the continuance due to his arduous trial calendar and the ongoing recovery of his co-counsel. Cantrell's team says they need more time to adequately prepare for trial, especially in the light of recent filed motions to compel. Both defendants face conspiracy, fraud, and obstruction-related charges.
3: Now to Chicago, where a former Ford plant engineer has sued her former boss for sexual harassment. Ayanna Lynn says in her lawsuit that she reported the unwanted advances to HR, but then it only got worse. Lynn also says she asked to be transferred but was blocked. And then she says she was given bad performance reviews despite her strong work. Lynn says it has all taken a toll on her.
6: Going into some mental issues for his anxiety, dealing with therapists on a weekly basis, seeing a psychiatrist once a month.
3: And former Los Angeles Rams cornerback turned Detroit Lion, Leroy Irvin, has passed away. Hall of Famer Eric Dickerson posted the news to social media, calling the Black cornerback a great teammate on the field and a true friend off of it. Irvin was 68 years old. 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
7: Blood work saves lives. 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But lab tests, while they are easy to administer and cost very little, have an impact that is far from simple. 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The changes in medication and lifestyle that begin with that timely test can give you additional years of eyesight, years of freedom from kidney disease, and more years of healthy life. From spotting the warning signs of a heart attack to diagnosing the threat of breast cancer, lab tests are affecting millions of lives. 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These lab tests that cost a few dollars can save the healthcare system millions of dollars in avoidable surgeries and procedures, saving lives and saving money. And that's your Healthy Minute. I'm Mike Island on the Black Information Network.
8: I'm Big Sue on the Black Information Network. George Washington Carver, an agricultural scientist, inventor, and educator at Tuskegee University, sought to revitalize southern soil that had been stripped by cotton, a nitrogen-depleting crop. He developed a crop

0: impregnated the cotton with legumes like peanuts that fix nitrogen and other edible crops such as corn. This method increased the soil's productive capacity and also gave southern farmers another crop to produce and sell besides cotton, thus diversifying the market. In addition to crop rotation, Dr. Carver promoted the practice of using compost to reintroduce nutrients and add organic matter to the soil. He showed that using compost for soil revitalization increased its productivity by 100-fold compared with previous common methods. Using compost to build soil is a critical practice in organic farming and gardening today. And that's a fact. I'm Big Sue on the Black Information Network.
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3: I'm Misty Jordan with BIN News Now. 8 people, including several children, were shot Saturday night in Brooklyn. NYPD Commissioner Jessica Tisch gave an update on the shooting in Coney Island.
4: When officers arrived, they found multiple victims suffering from gunshot wounds in the front courtyard.
3: Tisch says preliminary investigation indicates a man fired multiple rounds into the courtyard where a family was having a barbecue. The president of the NCAA is pushing back against prop betting at the collegiate level. During an interview with CBS Face the Nation, Charlie Baker said the practice of sports betting has changed the character and the culture of fandom. And for the first time in her career, Naomi Osaka is the Wimbledon quarterfinals champion after beating Aryna Sabalenka. Get BIN News Now on demand 24/7 on the iHeartRadio app.
5: Vanessa Tyler on the Black Information Network, your home for Black News First. A Black woman was standing her ground in a Florida Walmart parking lot when she shot a white man dead.
6: When I came, there was police officers everywhere, and I did hear a woman screaming and crying.
5: The dead man, identified as 62-year-old Army vet Bart DeGuglielmo. Reports are he and the woman got into it over a parking space. Surveillance video shows them both outside their cars, and he appears to be following her as she backs away, then fires. At this point, it's not clear if her self-defense claim will stand. Officials will study the available videos. Shopping was also deadly at a Michigan mall. Gunshots inside the Fairlane Town Center Mall near Detroit. Two young men are dead when what started as an argument ramped up, and innocent shoppers looking to save money on some holiday sales were instead trying to save something that's priceless, their lives.
7: People running with their kids trying to hurry up and get out the mall.
5: Dearborn's police chief says an investigation is underway.
8: It appears this was not a random act of violence. It was between two parties that knew each other here at the mall, and a fight began that escalated in gunfire. These kinds of acts of violence are completely unacceptable. I mean, for it to happen anywhere is unacceptable. The idea that it would happen in a public space, a mall where people are shopping, is unconscionable.
5: In addition to the two young men killed, a third was injured. California Governor Gavin Newsom says because President Trump won't let go of the fact he lost the 2020 election, states where the outcome was not in his favor are bracing for election interference. Newsom, along with state lawmakers, are drafting a new bill to make it a crime to take election ballots before results are certified. The bill is a direct response to federal ballot seizures earlier this year, and it's some protection for what may happen after votes are cast in November. A wedding guest in Milwaukee was called out over his disgusting table manners. A guest caught the groomsman digging into the meatballs with his bare hands, and instead of grabbing a fork and napkin like he was told, he punched the woman who called him out. That started the fight. Her brother-in-law jumped in, then someone pulled out a gun. Two people were shot and injured. The black bride can be seen on video in her gown and very upset that this happened on her special day. For more in these stories and international, national, state, and local news impacting the black community, listen to the Black Information Network on the iHeartRadio app or log on to BINnews.com. 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I'm Vanessa Tyler on the Black Information Network, your home for Black News First.
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11: I'm Mike Stevens on your home for Black News First, the Black Information Network. Loved ones are still looking for answers in the police shooting death of a one-year-old in Senatobia, Mississippi. According to Fox 13 Television, in Memphis, attorneys are announcing preliminary autopsy findings for the little black boy named Cohen Wiley, who was killed June 14th after police say there was a Walmart shoplifting incident. The forensic pathologist that black family attorney Ben Crump hired found the cause of death to be a gunshot wound, and they call it a homicide. Those who came to the baby's funeral traveled from other states, including this black woman who considers the shooting an execution.
12: I came here because the baby is dead. He was executed by the state. Straight out of infancy, he's gone.
11: Lawyer Ben Crump says a civil lawsuit could be filed. Black former New Orleans Sheriff Susan Hudson may finally have her arraignment in court. The state Supreme Court appointed Judge Dennis Waldron, who was retired, to preside over her criminal case brought by Republican Attorney General Liz Morrill. Hudson was charged with things like malfeasance in office after 10 inmates escaped the Orleans Parish Criminal Justice Center last summer through a hole behind a toilet. Several judges recused themselves from the case, and some black residents see the charges as a political stunt by state Republicans. Here's Hudson's attorney, Gregory Carter, speaking to Fox 8 Television during a previous court appearance.
13: She worked tirelessly for the city. She served this city. She wants to be heard in this city. The citizens of this community deserve the opportunity to hear this case and make a decision in this case, and that's what we intend to have.
11: All of the escaped inmates were eventually captured.
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15: Charlotte and other local governments are being forced to pay back millions for reversing support in the I-77 South Toll Lane project. The state budget that passed includes provisions to recover $60 million spent by the state to design the project. The municipalities against the project will have 90 days to change course and support without having to pay the amount back. The budget is awaiting the governor's signature. THC regulations in South Carolina remain on hold as state lawmakers fail to come to a solution. Kitty Gray with the latest.
16: State lawmakers ended a special session without passing new rules for hemp-based THC drinks and edibles. The debate over regulating these products have been ongoing for over a year, with THC-infused drinks and edibles already being sold in the state. ABC Columbia reports that recent attempts to establish statewide standards failed after the House rejected a compromise approved by the Senate. Lawmakers did indicate that hemp regulations will be addressed at the federal level in September. I'm Katie Gray.
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18: This is Layla Ali, undefeated world champion Hall of Fame boxer, wellness advocate, and CEO of Layla Ali Lifestyle. My father, Muhammad Ali, was more than a champion in the ring. He was a global voice for courage, conviction, faith, and justice. The Muhammad Ali Center celebrates his life, his principles, and his willingness to stand for something bigger than himself, reminding us of the power of purpose. To learn more,

0: 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I'm Layla Ali, and my history lives here.
1: I'm Bill Black with another Bet You Didn't Know music fact. 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
4: Short-term career and tech education programs are now eligible for federal Pell Grants.
1: What happens next?
5: House Leader Hakeem Jeffries highlighting that this week marks 1 year since Republican congressional leadership enacted the largest cut to Medicaid in American history.
2: Happens here.
6: BIN News This Hour, I'm Andrea Coleman. Coming up,
7: grandfather, Adam Daniel Williams, who was in the first generation of slavery. His father was a slave.
6: Descendants of one of America's most respected and loved Black History legacy families celebrate the reopening of a historical landmark linked directly to their family. And a Black family discovers their connection to the building of the White House. Plus,
8: it means everything, you know, to be recognized by
6: A legendary black gospel artist prepares to be honored by leading civil rights organizations. Visitors are finally being welcomed back to the birth home of Dr. Martin Luther King Jr. in Atlanta. Family members of the late civil rights icon were on hand for a ribbon-cutting ceremony yesterday, marking the reopening of the landmark.
9: Martin,
6: Dr. Bernice
9: A.D. and Christine, were poured into by their parents. At that table, there were so many lessons shared.
6: The Auburn Avenue home has been closed for nearly 3 years for structural preservation, modernization, and accessibility improvements. The MLK National Historic Park site will reopen to the public tomorrow. A Black family is learning they are connected to the building of the White House. Essence tells the story of Ashley Swain, a neuroscientist who lives in Atlanta, and her mother, Jackie Smith Sullivan, being the first confirmed living descendants of an enslaved person who helped to build the presidential residence. An enslaved laborer was Sullivan's third great-grandfather and Swain's fourth. You can see the full report in a special feature titled Disney Celebrates America. A clip of the program will also run during a special 4th of July edition of Good Morning America from 7 a.m. to 9 a.m. Eastern tomorrow morning. Cece Winans, the distinguished Black award-winning artist, is being recognized this year by the National Urban League. Winans, who has been entertaining audiences for more than 30 years, will receive the President's Award for Arts for exceptional leadership and artistry. In a one-on-one interview with BIN, Winans explains why the award is so special to her.
8: Yeah, it means a lot. It means a lot that they would look at what God has done and want to honor it. And again, all honor and glory goes to the Father. And I pray that this award, that this platform will bring the good news to somebody. You know, I pray that when I accept it, that God will be glorified. So I am humbled by it and it means a lot. And I'm grateful.
6: The NUL's National Conference will take place later this month on July 29th through August 1st in Asheville, Tennessee. You can learn more about it and buy tickets at NUL.org. 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And you can learn more about it at GenerationsLiveConference.com. We'll have more of our interview at CC next week. 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I'm Andrea Coleman on the Black Information Network, home of Black News First.
10: Here's what's trending this hour. The community of Kerrville, Texas is remembering the victims of last year's devastating flooding. About 100 people gathered at Louise Hayes Park Saturday to sing hymns and offer prayers in honor of the many lives lost in the catastrophe. Saturday marked 1 year since the floods tore through the Texas Hill Country region, claiming 137 lives and destroying homes and property. The flash flood remains the second deadliest flood disaster in the state's history. I'm Misty Jordan, and that's what's trending.
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11: The Philadelphia 76ers are reportedly swinging big this offseason. ESPN says the team is trying to lure LeBron James to the city of brotherly love. The 41-year-old is now an unrestricted free agent after announcing his departure from the LA Lakers. The push comes 1 day after Philadelphia reshaped its roster in a blockbuster trade that sent Paul George and draft picks to Boston in exchange for 2024 Finals MVP Jaylen Brown. Elsewhere in unfortunate sports news, former New Orleans Saint linebacker Keith Mitchell has died at the age of 51. His alma mater, Texas A&M, confirmed the news Thursday night. Mitchell played 7 seasons in the NFL, spending 5 with the Saints and earning a Pro Bowl selection in 2000. He also had stints with the Houston Texans and Jacksonville Jaguars. And former NFL running back Chris Johnson is bringing back a viral moment for a serious cause. Johnson revealed on Good Morning America that he was diagnosed with ALS last year and is now reviving the Ice Bucket Challenge to raise awareness. In his first video, his daughter poured ice all over his head as he challenged other former teammates and stars, including Vince Young and Deion Sanders. With the latest in sports, I'm Morgan Wood on the Black Information Network.
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11: I'm Morgan Wood on the Black Information Network, taking a look at another aspect of America 250, a Black perspective. Sports, performance, protests, and public power. Sports have long been a stage for competition, achievement, and national pride, but for many Black athletes, the playing field has also been a platform for protests, advocacy, and social change. The National Museum of African American History and Culture notes that Black athletes have done far more than entertain. Throughout American history, they've used their visibility to challenge injustice, shape public debate, and push the nation to confront difficult questions about race, equality, and citizenship. One defining moment comes in 1947 when Jackie Robinson broke Major League Baseball's color barrier, becoming the first Black player in the modern era. His success transformed professional sports, but his journey was marked by relentless racism and public hostility. His perseverance opened doors for generations of athletes. More than a decade later, another athlete challenged America in a different way.
0: I've said it once and I will say it again. The real enemies of my people are right here. Not in Vietnam. And we who follow the most honorable Elijah Muhammad take no parts in wars. As the Holy Quran teaches us, we take parts in no wars on the side of infidels or Christians or non-believers in Islam. No wars unless it's declared by Almighty God, Allah himself, or his messengers.
11: Heavyweight boxing champion Muhammad Ali refused induction into the U.S. Army during the Vietnam War, citing his religious beliefs and opposition to the conflict. The decision cost him his title and some of the best years of his career, but history would come to recognize him as one of the most influential athlete activists of the 20th century. The intersection of sports and protests reached another defining moment at the 1968 Olympics in Mexico City. After winning medals in the 200 meters, Tommy Smith and John Carlos raised black-gloved fists during the national anthem to protest racial inequality and human rights abuses in the United States. The image became one of the most iconic acts of protest in sports history. The response, however, was deeply divided. Many criticized the gesture as political, while supporters viewed it as a symbol of Black pride, equality, and self-determination. That debate continues today. Athletes including Serena Williams, LeBron James, and former NFL quarterback Colin Kaepernick have used their platforms to speak on issues ranging from racial injustice to police violence, keeping alive the question of whether sports and activism can or should coexist. Today, Black athletes remain among the most visible figures in America with platforms that reach millions around the world. From Jackie Robinson's courage to Muhammad Ali's convictions to the raised fists of Tommy Smith and John Carlos, generations of Black athletes have shown that athletic success can also be a vehicle for change. As America approaches its 250th anniversary, their stories continue to challenge the nation to consider whether the promises of freedom, equality, and citizenship have been fully realized. I'm Morgan Wood on the Black Information Network. BINnews.com, your home for Black news first.
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3: Well, the 2026 BET Awards proved that Black culture is bigger than ever, delivering its highest TV ratings since 2019 and its strongest audience growth in years. Hosted by comedian Drewski, the show drew 2.6 million viewers across Paramount Networks, saw a 50% jump in key audience impressions, and generated an impressive 9.3 million social media interactions. The BET Experience Weekend also shattered attendance records, with more than 50,000 fans showing up for concerts, fan fest, and celebrity events across LA. BET is calling this year's show a major win for both the network and the culture. And Netflix has dropped the first look at Tyler Perry's highly anticipated sequel, Why Did I Get Married Again? The movie reunites fan favorites while adding Taraji P. Henson in a major new role. Set against the backdrop of a destination wedding in Italy, the story follows the next generation as the couples discover their children are repeating many of the same relationship patterns and mistakes they once faced. Why Did I Get Married Again is set to premiere exclusively on Netflix on September 9th. With the latest in entertainment at 17 and 47 minutes past each hour, I'm Bree Wood on the Black Information Network, your home for Black news first.
4: Welcome to the journey around America, where we visit iconic locations connected to Black history. 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The Apollo Theater opened its doors in 1914 as a burlesque theater, but soon became the premier showplace for live musical entertainment. The theater became famous for Amateur Night, a weekly talent show that launched the careers of stars like Lauryn Hill and the Jackson 5.
5: Osiris,
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4: 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For the Black Information Network, I'm Kevin Brown.
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8: And I'm Esther Dillard on your home for 24/7 news, the Black Information Network. The CDC out of Atlanta says the U.S. death rate hit a record low in 2025, a 4.6% drop from the year before. Heart disease and cancer were the top two causes of death. And as far as who had the highest rate of death, males, older adults, and Black people. And remember the ALS Ice Bucket Challenge? Well, former NFL running back Chris Johnson has revived the challenge to raise awareness. Why now? The Black former player says he was diagnosed with ALS last year. Johnson made the announcement on Good Morning America. The 39-year-old then challenged former NFL quarterback Vince Young and Pro Football Hall of Famer Deion Sanders to do the same. NBC News says the original viral ice bucket challenge started around 2014, and ALS says it raised about $220 million globally.
9: Heading to Chicago, where Larry Snelling, who's a Black man and Chicago's police superintendent, is leaving the job. He plans to retire on July 13th. And some people aren't celebrating, like 15th Ward Alderman Ray Lopez, who says Chicago's top cop did a great job, but his timing is off. Finally, let's take a trip down to the majority Black city of Jackson, Mississippi, where residents are dealing with a deadly heat wave. Here's resident Jamar Haley.
10: When we've already had countless teen trends, street takeovers, multiple mass shootings, and to leave it in the hands of a novice or temporary placeholder concerns me.
9: Nowhere to go. And that led station WJTV to ask, where are all the cooling centers? Nick Lott, the director of communications for Jackson's mayor's office, says they're working to team up with Entergy and a nonprofit to create a center. But the question remains, where are people supposed to go right now?
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9: 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Now here's your Washington Roundup.
5: The Department of Justice will not release additional unredacted records from its probe into convicted sex offender Jeffrey Epstein. Officials declined the release and told a federal judge that it has already complied with the law. The filing pointed to exemptions in the law that allow the DOJ to withhold records containing victims' identities and information that could jeopardize a federal investigation. And now this, President Trump says it would be ridiculous for the United States to continue what he called a one-sided relationship with NATO. Trump made the complaint on social media and said the organization of U.S. allies was not there for us with multiple exclamation marks and is not reciprocal. His post included a diagram showing how much money NATO countries have invested in the alliance, with the United States spending a vast amount more. And that's your Washington Roundup. I'm Mike Moore on your home for 24/7 News, the Black Information Network.
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5: The United States Senate has had a total of 12 black members, with the first being Hiram Rhodes Rebels, elected in 1870 during the Reconstruction era. Jim Crow and other disenfranchisement tactics led to a gap of nearly 90 years between the first and second U.S. black senators. In 1992, Carol Moseley Braun became the first black woman to serve in the U.S. Senate.
11: I don't know, maybe this is just my day to get to talk about race. Maybe I'm just lucky like that today.
5: Vice President Kamala Harris became the second black female to serve as a U.S. senator in 2017. Barack Obama was the fifth black senator and the first to be elected president of the United States.
12: Race is an issue that I believe this nation cannot afford to ignore right now.
5: While Georgia's Raphael Warnock is the latest black member of the U.S. Senate after his 2021 election. Black U.S. senators have made contributions to the country and paved the way for future generations of black leaders. And that's a fact. This is Mike Moore for the Black Information Network.
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8: For millions of Americans, the dream of home ownership has not disappeared, but it has become more expensive. Housing affordability continues to be one of the biggest financial headaches facing American families, especially first-time home buyers, and especially black families. According to economists at Stanford's Institute for Economic Policy Research, affordability is expected to remain a major concern for the remainder of the year. Two of the driving forces making home ownership more difficult are overly priced homes and the cost of borrowing money. Mortgage rates remain significantly higher than they were just a few years ago. And in lots of real estate markets, home prices are still at or close to record highs. That combination means monthly mortgage payments are still unattainable for many potential buyers. If inflation remains high, the cost of borrowing money could stay elevated. That adds more pressure to buyers who are already struggling to save money for down payments. Money news at 24 and 54 minutes past each hour. I'm Nicole Deal on your home for Black News First, the Black Information Network.
13: Misty Jordan with BIN News. Now, President Trump is celebrating the 250th birthday of the United States of America. Speaking to a crowd in Washington, D.C., Trump said the U.S. is safer, richer, and prouder than

0: April. Trump went on to tout the courage of the founding fathers. A Delta Airlines jet is under investigation after it was reportedly hit by a firework while arriving at Chicago's Midway International Airport Saturday. The plane landed safely. And Disneyland welcomed its 1 billionth guest through its gates in Anaheim, California, Friday. Disneyland will celebrate its 71st anniversary July 17th. Get BIN News now on demand 24/7 on the iHeartRadio app.
1: 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This is the early morning 911 call that changed a Black woman's life.
2: 911, what's your emergency?
3: There's an accidental shooting. Could you please hurry up?
2: Hold on, ma'am. Hold on.
3: Oh, my God.
1: The frantic woman is Tamisha Shelton. Back in 2009, she made that call because her youngest sister's 21-year-old boyfriend was shot with her gun. The story goes, Danelle Young asked to borrow Tamisha's gun to shoot raccoons in the rural Clay County, Mississippi woods.
3: He saw a raccoon and he was going to shoot it. I don't know if he tripped. He got ready to shoot it. I don't know. I don't know where the gun is. I just heard a shot.
1: She figures he tripped, shot himself. Deputies didn't see it that way. They say homicide by her. But there was a suicide note. Problem is, the jury never saw that and gave her life. Even later, when the cause of death was revised, she still sat in prison. In a brand new ruling, the Mississippi Supreme Court agrees with the state appeals court that prosecutors failed to prove she was guilty. Now, 11 years away from her children, including an infant, Tamisha Shelton is out on bail, pending a new trial. There are calls for the murder case against Tamisha Shelton to be dismissed altogether. Atlanta Black Star reports if her indictment is dismissed, her exoneration would point to a very troubling pattern in Mississippi. She would be the seventh person exonerated of murder in the state's 16th judicial district. That's the most exonerations of any district in the state, according to data collected by the National Registry of Exoneration. MississippiToday.com reports all the cases exonerated were prosecuted under former AG Forrest Allgood. He retired when he lost his re-election in 2015. A church-going killer. That's what a Chicago Black man is being accused of. Police say 45-year-old Eddie Jenkins shot his 36-year-old wife, Kiara Jenkins, to death. The estranged couple was in the process of a divorce last January, but it was after Kiara Jenkins was shot dead early that Sunday morning. Police say Eddie Jenkins went back to his home, woke up the kids, and attended church services with the five children the couple shared. Friends became concerned when Kiara was not with him and went to check on her, where she was found dead in her backyard. American heroes, the Tuskegee Airmen, the first African-American World War II military pilots who made great achievements in combat, will not be forgotten.
4: My great uncle was an original Tuskegee Airman.
1: Air Force retired Lieutenant Colonel Alex Cole, keeping the flying legacy alive, serving tours in Iraq and Afghanistan, even becoming a presidential pilot for dignitaries during the Bush and Obama administrations. Now he's teaching a new generation. His mission? Working with kids at Legacy Flight Academy.
4: In my heart, it's about teaching them that there is an opportunity out here to learn, do something that you may not have thought about.
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7: This is Esther Dillard with another spotlight on Black excellence. Tyler Perry is one of the most successful figures in the entertainment industry. Born in New Orleans, Louisiana in 1969, Emmett Perry Jr. endured a difficult childhood marked by poverty and abuse. After changing his name and moving to Atlanta in 1992, Tyler Perry began writing and producing stage plays that became highly successful.
8: All you gotta do is take an R&B song, put Jesus in it, and it's a gospel song.
7: What? It was also during that time that he created his signature character, the iconic Mabel Medea Simmons.
9: Yea, though she walked in the valley with the shadow of Little Red Riding Hood and the Three Bears.
7: With an estimated net worth of over $1 billion, Tyler Perry is also a generous philanthropist, having donated millions to such causes as education, civil rights, and disaster relief, and another shining example of Black excellence. I'm Esther Dillard on the Black Information Network.
10: I'm Mike Stevens on your home for Black News First, the Black Information Network. A number of largely Black cities are trying to decide if the controversial ShotSpotter program should be kept. This includes Detroit. City officials say they will keep it for at least 9 more months. The contract extension was approved by City Council in a heated 5-4 vote. The more than $2 million gunshot detection system has led to much debate about its effectiveness around the country and other issues. Here's both sides of the argument from Black women who see it differently.
11: It targets Black and brown communities. It violates privacy, and the sensors are unknown where they're located.
12: Unfortunately, my nephew was killed, but if it wasn't for this ShotSpotter, my 7-year-old son would be dead.
10: Supporters, including Detroit police leaders and community members, argue ShotSpotter helps officers find shooting victims more quickly, especially in areas where few people call 911. Cleveland, Ohio is one of the many largely Black cities in America with food deserts. Those are neighborhoods, often with African Americans living there, where fresh fruits and vegetables and other healthy foods are hard to find. And WKYC Television reports that city is losing 2 grocery stores within 3 months' time, making matters worse. African American Yolanda Coleman is among those concerned.
13: Some of the prices are going up because of the economy. And, you know, it's the prices. Like, the prices, a lot of people can't afford these foods. Even though they say it's more jobs, the jobs are still scarce.
10: This Black city councilman is concerned about what he calls a disturbing pattern.
14: You look at trends and can we stabilize it for our residents? And you look at us being at number 3, poorest city in the nation.
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15: Charlotte and other local governments are being forced to pay back millions for reversing support in the I-77 South Toll Lane project. The state budget that passed includes provisions to recover $60 million spent by the state to design the project. The municipalities against the project will have 90 days to change course and support without having to pay the amount back. The budget is awaiting the governor's signature. THC regulations in South Carolina remain on hold as state lawmakers fail to come to a solution. Kitty Gray with the latest.
16: State lawmakers ended a special session without passing new rules for hemp-based THC drinks and edibles. The debate over regulating these products have been ongoing for over a year, with THC-infused drinks and edibles already being sold in the state. ABC Columbia reports that recent attempts to establish statewide standards failed after the House rejected a compromise approved by the Senate. Lawmakers did indicate that hemp regulations will be addressed at the federal level in September. I'm Katie Gray.
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19: Libertad! Para Berta por lucha!
20: Berta Cáceres was one of the most influential advocates for indigenous and women's rights in Honduras.
21: La discriminación y el racismo que se ha cometido contra el pueblo lenca, contra el copín.
20: And in 2013, when she began leading a protest campaign against a proposed hydroelectric dam, she became one of the most celebrated environmental activists anywhere. Honduras was known as the most dangerous place in the world for environmental activists. More than 100 had been reported killed in just the previous 5 years. She told friends about threatening phone calls she'd get. She said strange cars followed her on the road.
0: She knew that she was very much still being targeted and still at risk of being killed.
20: Berta was the most powerful activist in her country, but none of the accolades could protect her in the end.
2: Prominent environmental rights activist was shot dead in Honduras on Thursday, prompting protests in the capital.
20: My name is Monty Real, an investigative reporter for Bloomberg Green. 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A murder in a place where murderers thrive, where about 97% of all homicides are left unsolved and unpunished.
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10: Detroit is expanding its Occupy the Summer initiative to reach even more young black people to provide free programs across the city.
6: This is BIN.
23: Colorado's black Democrat, Mela Kiro, defeated a veteran Democratic challenger and is among a growing number of Democrats pushing for institutional change within the party.
5: Black news first.
24: BIN News This Hour, I'm Andrea Coleman. Coming up,
25: grandfather Adam Daniel Williams, who was in the first generation of slavery. His father was a slave.
24: Descendants of one of America's most respected and loved Black History legacy family celebrate the reopening of a historical landmark linked directly to their family. And a black family discovers their connection to the building of the White House.
26: Plus, it means everything, you know, to be recognized by your peers, by your culture.
24: A legendary black gospel artist prepares to be honored by a leading civil rights organization. First, here's BIN News Now. Visitors are finally being welcomed back to the birth home of Dr. Martin Luther King Jr. in Atlanta. Family members of the late civil rights icon were on hand for a ribbon-cutting ceremony yesterday, marking the reopening of the landmark.
27: Martin,
24: Dr. Bernice
27: Martin,
24: King.
27: A.D. and Christine, AD and Christine were poured into by their parents at that table. There were so many lessons shared.
24: The Auburn Avenue home has been closed for nearly 3 years for structural preservation, modernization, and accessibility improvements. The MLK National Historic Park site will reopen to the public tomorrow. A black family is learning they are connected to the building of the White House. Essence tells the story of Ashley Swain, a neuroscientist who lives in Atlanta, and her mother, Jackie Smith Sullivan, being the first confirmed living descendants of an enslaved person who helped to build the presidential residence. An enslaved laborer was Sullivan's third great-grandfather and Swain's fourth. You can see the full report in a special feature titled Disney Celebrates America. A clip of the program will also run during a special 4th of July edition of Good Morning America from 7 a.m. to 9 a.m. Eastern tomorrow morning. Cece Winans, the distinguished black award-winning artist, is being recognized this year by the National Urban League. Winans, who has been entertaining audiences for more than 30 years, will receive the President's Award for Arts for exceptional leadership and artistry. In a one-on-one interview with BIN, Winans explains why the award is so special to her.
28: Yeah, it means a lot. It means a lot that they would look at what God has done and want to honor it. And again, all honor and glory goes to the Father. And I pray that this award, that this platform will bring the good news to somebody. You know, I pray that when I accept it, that God will be glorified. So I am humbled by it and it means a lot. And I'm grateful.
24: NUL's national conference will take place later this month on July 29th through August 1st in Asheville, Tennessee. You can learn more about it and buy tickets at NUL.org. CC also has the Generations Live conference coming up this month. It will also be in Nashville from July 23rd to July 25th. And you can learn more about it at GenerationsLiveConference.com. We'll have more of our interview at CC next week. 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I'm Andrea Coleman on the Black Information Network, home of Black News First.
29: Here's
1: what's trending this hour. A Delta Airlines jet is under investigation after it was reportedly hit by a firework while arriving at Chicago's Midway International Airport. Officials say a pilot reportedly felt a big bang underneath the plane Saturday night. The plane was 200 feet above the ground during the incident and landed safely. The flight was coming in from Hartsfield-Jackson International Airport in Atlanta. No injuries were reported. I'm Misty Jordan, and that's what's trending.
5: Black Information Network, Eye on HBCUs, covering the latest news, sports, and events at our historically black colleges and universities. Here's Morgan Wood.
3: A major investment is coming to HBCU athletics as Hampton University moves forward with a multi-million dollar renovation of its stadium, aimed at modernizing the fan experience and strengthening campus pride. The project will upgrade key areas of the facility, including the playing surface, seating, and game day infrastructure, with an emphasis on safety, accessibility, and the overall experience for fans and student athletes. University leaders say the goal is to bring the stadium up to modern standards while preserving its legacy as a central part of Hampton's athletic tradition. The upgrades are also expected to boost recruiting, support campus events, and expand use of the facility beyond football season. Officials say the work will be completed in phases, with construction expected to begin ahead of the upcoming seasons as part of a long-term investment in the university and its athletic program. With the latest in HBCU news, I'm Morgan Wood on the Black Information Network.
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8: Cell phones have been an integral part of connecting our modern world. But did you know a black nuclear engineer pioneered the technology for them? Henry Thomas Sampson was born in 1934 in Jackson, Mississippi. He earned his bachelor's degree in chemical engineering from Purdue University in 1956, followed by his master's degree from UCLA in 1961 and his PhD shortly after. In 1971, Henry Sampson created the Gamma Electric Cell. It's a device which produced long-lasting power to satellites. Sampson's innovation caught the attention of the Motorola Company, which then placed his patented technology into their telephones. This eventually led to the very first telephone calls being made using cell phones. Henry Sampson passed on June 4th, 2015. His genius and black excellence helped create the globally connected world we share today. This is Tammy Eswick for the Black Information Network.
9: 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I'm Mike Strautmanis, and my history lives here.
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12: Alert on your home for 24/7 news, the Black Information Network. Here are your top stories. A 16-year-old dies by suicide after accidentally killing his best friend. Experts warn to take food safety precautions if working the grill during the summer. And the 4th of July heat wave forced some America 250 celebrations to cancel, scale back, or adjust. Philadelphia scrapped its parade entirely, with temperatures expected to hit 101 degrees. Washington, D.C., 103 degrees on Friday, so officials temporarily shut down the Great American State Fair on the National Mall. And New York faced the most extreme forecast, 109 degrees. But visitors and residents ahead of the event pressed on, taking the sweltering holiday in stride.
13: I'm handling it the best way I know how. It's not water, it's soda, but it's ice.
14: It hasn't been too bad so far. I've thankfully been inside mostly, so hasn't really affected me, but I've heard it's supposed to get worse, so not looking forward to that.
12: Temperatures are expected to let up a bit later this week for many cities on the East Coast. And it was the scene of protest on the steps of Antioch, California's City Hall. NBC Bay Area reports a group of unhoused residents say the city wanted to clear them out for the 4th of July festivities without providing them shelter. They are urging the city to approve a proposed homeless housing project called Home Key Plus.
15: All we want is somewhere to lay our heads out, somewhere safe, somewhere we feel like we belong, and they don't care to bear that at all.
16: I'm traumatized. I'm hurt.
12: They are currently no homeless shelters in Antioch. Thousands of California drivers are getting a letter that they don't want to see. CBS Sacramento reports the state DMV has notified 11,000 license holders that they must retake their written driving test within 30 days or lose their licenses. This after the agency flagged irregularities in their original test results. The DMV has not said whether that means cheating is suspected, and drivers must schedule an appointment in advance and bring the letter with them to be seen. Possibly your grocery bill just became the center of a $1.65 billion question. Kroger announced this week that it's buying regional chain Giant Eagle, adding nearly 200 stores across Ohio, Pennsylvania, and four other states to its portfolio. It's raising immediate concerns about whether shoppers will end up paying more at the register. But industry analyst Sam Silverstein, who covers the grocery industry for Grocery Dive, tells WKYC the answer may surprise you. The deal still needs regulatory approval and is not expected to close until 2027, giving watchdogs plenty of time to weigh in. And finally, if you have federal student loans, this affects you, and the clock is already ticking. Newsweek reports that as of July 1st, sweeping changes tied to the president's Big Beautiful Bill have reshaped how more than 40 million Americans borrow, repay, and qualify for forgiveness. The Biden-era SAVE plan is gone. Most income-driven repayment options are being phased out, and borrowers who do nothing will automatically be moved to a standard plan, likely with higher monthly payments. I'm Esther Dillard on your home for Black News First, the Black Information Network.
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4: Louisiana's Republican Attorney General Liz Merle has been indicted by a grand jury following alleged threats she made to the Black DA and Hispanic mayor. Liz Merle is facing 16 felony counts. 8 of those counts are for public intimidation and 8 for malfeasance in office. Merle calls the charges retaliation, and the state's Republican governor says he'll pardon Merle if she is convicted. Here's the special prosecutor speaking to the media.
5: Well, good. Let's get her convicted and then he can pardon her. It's going to be very simple. Very open and shut. Nothing difficult about it.
4: Federal case delayed against former New Orleans Mayor LaToya Cantrell, who's a Black woman, and her alleged boyfriend, former NOPD officer Jeffrey Vappi. Fox 8 says that according to court records, the court reset the trial for March 15th of 2027. Now, court records also say Vappi wanted the continuance due to his arduous trial calendar and the ongoing recovery of his co-counsel. Cantrell's team says they need more time to adequately prepare for trial, especially in the light of recent filed motions to compel. Both defendants face conspiracy, fraud, and obstruction-related charges.
3: Now to Chicago, where a former Ford plant engineer has sued her former boss for sexual harassment. Ayanna Lynn says in her lawsuit that she reported the unwanted advances to HR, but then it only got worse. Lynn also says she asked to be transferred but was blocked. And then she says she was given bad performance reviews despite her strong work. Lynn says it has all taken a toll on her.
6: Going into some mental issues for his anxiety, dealing with therapists on a weekly basis, seeing a psychiatrist once a month.
3: And former Los Angeles Rams cornerback turned Detroit Lion, Leroy Irvin, has passed away. Hall of Famer Eric Dickerson posted the news to social media, calling the Black cornerback a great teammate on the field and a true friend off of it. Irvin was 68 years old. For more news impacting the Black community, listen to the Black Information Network on the iHeartRadio app or log on to BINnews.com. 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
7: The World Health Organization says the hantavirus outbreak linked to a cruise ship has officially ended. The announcement comes after the last known contact completed a 42-day quarantine and tested negative. Officials report no new cases since May 25th. Hantavirus is a rare rodent-borne virus that can cause Hanta pulmonary syndrome, a severe respiratory illness. It spreads mainly through inhaling particles from rodent droppings or urine. Person-to-person spread is extremely rare, but infection can become severe quickly. The containment highlights the importance of surveillance and timely health care. In Black communities, housing inequities can increase exposure to rodents, and preventative pest control and health care access remain uneven. Early detection, education, and environmental health protections remain especially important. That's your Healthy Minutes. I'm Morgan Wood on the Black Information Network, BINnews.com, your home for Black news.
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1: I'm Misty Jordan with BIN News Now. Eight people, including several children, were shot Saturday night in Brooklyn. NYPD Commissioner Jessica Tisch gave an update on the shooting in Coney Island.
2: When officers arrived, they found multiple victims suffering from gunshot wounds in the front courtyard.
1: Tisch says preliminary investigation indicates a man fired multiple rounds into the courtyard where a family was having a barbecue. The president of the NCAA is pushing back against prop betting at the collegiate level. During an interview with CBS Face the Nation, Charlie Baker said the practice of sports betting has changed the character and the culture of fandom. And for the first time in her career, Naomi Osaka is the Wimbledon quarterfinals champion after beating Aryna Sabalenka. Get BIN News Now on demand 24/7 on the iHeartRadio app.
3: Vanessa Tyler on the Black Information Network, your home for Black News First. A Black woman was standing her ground in a Florida Walmart parking lot when she shot a white man dead.
4: When I came, there was police officers everywhere, and I did hear a woman screaming and crying.
3: The dead man, identified as 62-year-old Army vet Bart DiGuglielmo. Reports are he and the woman got into it over a parking space. Surveillance video shows them both outside their cars, and he appears to be following her as she backs away and fires. At this point, it's not clear if her self-defense claim will stand. Officials will study the available videos. Shopping was also deadly at a Michigan mall. Gunshots inside the Fairlane Town Center Mall near Detroit. Two young men are dead when what started as an argument ramped up, and innocent shoppers looking to save money on some holiday sales were instead trying to save something that's priceless, their lives.
5: People running with their kids trying to hurry up and get out the mall.
3: Dearborn's police chief says an investigation is underway.
6: It appears this was not a random act of violence. It was between two parties that knew each other here at the mall, and a fight began that escalated in gunfire. These kinds of acts of violence are completely unacceptable. I mean, for it to happen anywhere is unacceptable. The idea that it would happen in a public space, a mall where people are shopping, is unconscionable.
3: In addition to the two young men killed, a third was injured. California Governor Gavin Newsom says because President Trump won't let go of the fact he lost the 2020 election, states where the outcome was not in his favor are bracing for election interference. Newsom, along with state lawmakers, are drafting a new bill to make it a crime to take election ballots before results are certified. The bill is a direct response to federal ballot seizures earlier this year, and it's some protection for what may happen after votes are cast in November. A wedding guest in Milwaukee was called out over his disgusting table manners. A guest caught the groomsman digging into the meatballs with his bare hands, and instead of grabbing a fork and napkin like he was told, he punched the woman who called him out. That started the fight. Her brother-in-law jumped in, then someone pulled out a gun. Two people were shot and injured. The Black bride can be seen on video in her gown and very upset that this happened on her special day. For more in these stories and international, national, state, and local news impacting the Black community, listen to the Black Information Network on the iHeartRadio app or log on to BINnews.com. 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And follow me at Vanessa Tyler 1 on Instagram. I'm Vanessa Tyler on the Black Information Network, your home for Black News First.

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3: I'm Mike Stevens on your home for Black News First, the Black Information Network. Loved ones are still looking for answers in the police shooting death of a one-year-old in Senatobia, Mississippi. According to Fox 13 Television, in Memphis, attorneys are announcing preliminary autopsy findings for the little black boy named Cohen Wiley, who was killed June 14th after police say there was a Walmart shoplifting incident. The forensic pathologist that black family attorney Ben Crump hired found the cause of death to be a gunshot wound, and they call it a homicide. Those who came to the baby's funeral traveled from other states, including this black woman who considers the shooting an execution.
4: I came here because the baby is dead. He was executed by the state. Straight out of infancy, he's gone.
3: Lawyer Ben Crump says a civil lawsuit could be filed. Black former New Orleans Sheriff Susan Hudson may finally have her arraignment in court. The state Supreme Court appointed Judge Dennis Waldron, who was retired, to preside over her criminal case brought by Republican Attorney General Liz Morrill. Hudson was charged with things like malfeasance in office after 10 inmates escaped the Orleans Parish Criminal Justice Center last summer through a hole behind a toilet. Several judges recused themselves from the case, and some black residents see the charges as a political stunt by state Republicans. Here's Hudson's attorney, Gregory Carter, speaking to Fox 8 Television during a previous court appearance.
5: She worked tirelessly for the city. She served this city. She wants to be heard in this city. The citizens of this community deserve the opportunity to hear this case and make a decision in this case, and that's what we intend to have.
3: All of the escaped inmates were eventually captured.
6: I'm Mike Stevens on the Black Information Network. Now your local news.
7: Charlotte and other local governments are being forced to pay back millions for reversing support in the I-77 South Toll Lane project. The state budget that passed includes provisions to recover $60 million spent by the state to design the project. The municipalities against the project will have 90 days to change course and support without having to pay the amount back. The budget is awaiting the governor's signature. THC regulations in South Carolina remain on hold as state lawmakers fail to come to a solution. Kitty Gray with the latest.
8: State lawmakers ended a special session without passing new rules for hemp-based THC drinks and edibles. The debate over regulating these products have been ongoing for over a year, with THC-infused drinks and edibles already being sold in the state. ABC Columbia reports that recent attempts to establish statewide standards failed after the House rejected a compromise approved by the Senate. Lawmakers did indicate that hemp regulations will be addressed at the federal level in September. I'm Katie Gray.
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10: On September 17th, 2009, 24-year-old Maitrice Richardson disappeared without a trace in the woods near Malibu, California. She had been arrested at a beachside restaurant for failing to pay a tab and taken to the Lost Hills Sheriff Station.
11: You know, I mean, she's not from that area, and I would hate to wake up to a morning report. Lost somewhere with her head chopped off.
12: At least in the station here, she will be separated, so nobody's going to be with her. So at least that's, you know, the plus thing, so you don't have to worry about her safety.
10: This is the same sheriff station where Mel Gibson was taken to sober up after his drunken rant and then safely driven back to his car. There was no courtesy ride for Maitrice, the young African-American non-celebrity.
13: They knew that she had been released with no car, no money, no cell phone, nothing. And in the dead of night, her mom calls the next morning to tell them that she never came home. And it's like, oh, well, she probably just, you know, they were just very nonchalant and casual about it.
11: She doesn't know the area. She's never been in your area. Well, I think she's depressed. That's what has me.
12: That's worth you more than just her. Okay.
10: The police released her just after midnight.
0: That was not the right. They had my treats victimized from the moment they knew that she was not in the right state of mind she needed to be in. When she needed help, she should have went to a hospital.
10: Maitrice disappeared into the darkness and was never seen alive again. I'm Katherine Townsend, a private investigator, investigative journalist, and host of the podcast Helen Gone. In the third season of Helen Gone, we're going to try to find out what really happened to Maitrice Richardson.
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17: BIN News This Hour, I'm Andrea Coleman. Coming up,
18: grandfather, Adam Daniel Williams, who was in the first generation of slavery. His father was a slave.
17: Descendants of one of America's most respected and loved Black history legacy family celebrate the reopening of a historical landmark linked directly to their family. And a Black family discovers their connection to the building of the White House.
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17: A legendary Black gospel artist prepares to be honored by a leading civil rights organization. BIN News Now. Visitors are finally being welcomed back to the birth home of Dr. Martin Luther King Jr. in Atlanta. Family members of the late civil rights icon were on hand for a ribbon-cutting ceremony yesterday, marking the reopening of the landmark.
20: Martin,
17: Dr. Bernice
20: Martin, A.D. and Christine, A.D. and Christine were poured into
21: parents and
20: by their parents.
21: At that table, there were so many lessons shared.
17: The Auburn Avenue home has been closed for nearly 3 years for structural preservation, modernization, and accessibility improvements. The MLK National Historic Park site will reopen to the public tomorrow. A Black family is learning they are connected to the building of the White House. Essence tells the story of Ashley Swain, a neuroscientist who lives in Atlanta, and her mother, Jackie Smith Sullivan, being the first confirmed living descendants of an enslaved person who helped to build the presidential residence. An enslaved laborer was Sullivan's third great-grandfather and Swain's fourth. You can see the full report in a special feature titled Disney Celebrates America. A clip of the program will also run during a special 4th of July edition of Good Morning America from 7 a.m. to 9 a.m. Eastern tomorrow morning. Cece Winans, the distinguished Black award-winning artist, is being recognized this year by the National Urban League. Winans, who has been entertaining audiences for more than 30 years, will receive the President's Award for Arts for exceptional leadership and artistry. In a one-on-one interview with BIN, Winans explains why the award is so special to her.
22: Yeah, it means a lot. It means a lot that they would look at what God has done and want to honor it. And again, all honor and glory goes to the Father. And I pray that this award, that this platform will bring the good news to somebody. You know, I pray that when I accept it, that God will be glorified. So I am humbled by it and it means a lot. And I'm grateful.
17: NUL's National Conference will take place later this month on July 29th through August 1st in Asheville, Tennessee. You can learn more about it and buy tickets at NUL.org. 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
3: Here's what's trending this hour. The community of Kerrville, Texas is remembering the victims of last year's devastating flooding. About 100 people gathered at Louise Hayes Park Saturday to sing hymns and offer prayers in honor of the many lives lost in the catastrophe. Saturday marked 1 year since the floods tore through the Texas Hill Country region, claiming 137 lives and destroying homes and property. The flash flood remains the second deadliest flood disaster in the state's history. I'm Misty Jordan, and that's what's trending.
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4: The Philadelphia 76ers are reportedly swinging big this offseason. ESPN says the team is trying to lure LeBron James to the city of brotherly love. The 41-year-old is now an unrestricted free agent after announcing his departure from the LA Lakers. The push comes 1 day after Philadelphia reshaped its roster in a blockbuster trade that sent Paul George and draft picks to Boston in exchange for 2024 Finals MVP Jaylen Brown. Elsewhere in unfortunate sports news, former New Orleans Saint linebacker Keith Mitchell has died at the age of 51. His alma mater, Texas A&M, confirmed the news Thursday night. Mitchell played 7 seasons in the NFL, spending 5 with the Saints and earning a Pro Bowl selection in 2000. He also had stints with the Houston Texans and Jacksonville Jaguars. And former NFL running back Chris Johnson is bringing back a viral moment for a serious cause. Johnson revealed on Good Morning America that he was diagnosed with ALS last year and is now reviving the Ice Bucket Challenge to raise awareness. In his first video, his daughter poured ice all over his head as he challenged other former teammates and stars, including Vince Young and Deion Sanders. With the latest in sports, I'm Morgan Wood on the Black Information Network.
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5: Ikamoni on the Black Information Network, taking a look at another aspect of America at 250, a Black perspective. Throughout American history, Black men and women have served in every major U.S. conflict, from the Revolutionary War to present-day deployments, often under conditions of segregation, discrimination, and unequal recognition. Military service has always carried a painful dual message, a powerful affirmation of loyalty and sacrifice for a nation that did not fully honor Black citizenship, and a powerful platform from which to demand justice and equal rights. Service in uniform exposed the contradictions between America's democratic rhetoric and its practices at home, sharpening the call for civil rights and inclusion. World War I and World War II were watershed moments for Black Americans. The wars accelerated migration, expanded industrial employment, and raised expectations for returning veterans who were no longer willing to accept second-class status. The Double V campaign during World War II, victory against fascism abroad and against racism at home, captured the spirit of the era. This was not a slogan of impatience, but a demand for moral consistency and democratic fulfillment. As we marked the 250th anniversary of America, Black military service was not only about patriotism. It was a strategic assertion of rights and humanity, helping to lay the groundwork for the civil rights movements that followed. Military service also cultivated leadership, networks, and a sense of urgency that fueled the mid-20th century freedom struggle. The question posed by Black military participation, echoed throughout American society, is how can a nation ask its citizens to risk their lives for democracy overseas while denying them democracy at home? Each act of service made this contradiction more visible and more urgent to resolve. But one thing that was put in place with the intention to help veterans was the GI Bill benefits.
23: In practice, African Americans had very, very little opportunity to use the GI benefits that the GI Bill provided throughout the South. In the North, it was somewhat better. African Americans never gained that wealth, and therefore, the effects of that policy still perpetuate the inequality of today.
5: One Black man spoke to NBC News.
24: The GI Bill is the reason that I have my education. It's the reason that I have health care. So I know how consequential the obstruction around these benefits can be.
5: Some Black veterans and their families didn't receive proper benefits.
25: When my dad told me $91, I knew something deep down in my spirit. No, this is not right. I truly believe he would have been getting $91 until the day he died had I not went down there.
5: What do you hope happens?
25: I hope that they could correct the wrong and make it right. Not just for my family, but for at least millions of Black veterans that were denied.
5: I'm Alexandria Ikemoni, looking back on the Black Perspective of America 250 on the Black Information Network.
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3: A DUI trial for comedian Tiffany Haddish is expected to move forward in Georgia next month. A Fayette County Superior Court judge recently denied a request to dismiss the case, rejecting claims from Haddish's legal team that her right to a speedy trial was violated. Haddish was suspected of being under the influence of alcohol and marijuana when officers say they found her asleep in her SUV on Georgia Highway 74 back in January of 2022. Her attorneys argue she repeatedly indicated she was ready for trial, but the court noted multiple filings stating she was unavailable to appear. Meanwhile, rapper Cardi B is picking up another legal win in her ongoing court battle with blogger Tasha K. Billboard reports Cardi has been awarded an additional $60,000 after a judge found Tasha violated a non-disparagement agreement. The dispute stems from comments made about Cardi's personal life, including references to her ex-husband Offset and former partner Stefan Diggs, after she had agreed not to speak on her privately. Cardi B originally sued Tasha K for defamation in 2019. With the latest in entertainment, I'm Morgan Wood on the Black Information Network, BINnews.com, your home for Black News First.
4: I'm Bill Black with another Bet You Didn't Know music fact. Okay, today I'm going to drop facts on you, but I'm not going to use any names because I don't need to use

He was accepting submissions of songs. Enter brother number two. Brother number two submits a song for brother number one's album, but brother number one says, uh-uh, that's trash. So brother number

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3: And I'm Esther Dillard on your home for 24/7 news, the Black Information Network. The CDC out of Atlanta says the U.S. death rate hit a record low in 2025, a 4.6% drop from the year before. Heart disease and cancer were the top two causes of death. And as far as who had the highest rate of death, males, older adults, and black people. And remember the ALS Ice Bucket Challenge? Well, former NFL running back Chris Johnson has revived the challenge to raise awareness. Why now? The black former player says he was diagnosed with ALS last year. Johnson made the announcement on Good Morning America. The 39-year-old then challenged former NFL quarterback Vince Young and Pro Football Hall of Famer Deion Sanders to do the same. NBC News says the original viral ice bucket challenge started around 2014, and ALS says it raised about $220 million globally.
4: Heading to Chicago, where Larry Snelling, who's a black man and Chicago's police superintendent, is leaving the job. He plans to retire on July 13th. And some people aren't celebrating, like 15th Ward Alderman Ray Lopez, who says Chicago's top cop did a great job, but his timing is off. Finally, let's take a trip down to the majority black city of Jackson, Mississippi, where residents are dealing with a deadly heat wave. Here's resident Jamar Haley.
5: When we've already had countless teen trends, street takeovers, multiple mass shootings, and to leave it in the hands of a novice or temporary placeholder concerns me.
4: Nowhere to go. And that led station WJTV to ask, where are all the cooling centers? Nick Lott, the director of communications for Jackson's mayor's office, says they're working to team up with Entergy and a nonprofit to create a center. But the question remains, where are people supposed to go right now?
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6: President Trump is escalating his criticism of NATO, calling the U.S. relationship one-sided and saying it would be ridiculous to keep supporting an alliance he claims is not reciprocal. In a post on social media on Thursday, Trump said NATO allies are not there for us and shared a chart highlighting U.S. spending compared to other member nations. The next NATO summit is scheduled for Tuesday and Wednesday in Ankara, Turkey. Elsewhere in Washington, Trump's latest financial disclosure is drawing new scrutiny after revealing 327 stock purchases made one day after he announced his first tariff pause. The transactions tied to April 8, 2025 were not previously disclosed within the 45-day reporting window, prompting calls from both parties for closer oversight of presidential financial activity. The White House says neither the president nor his family has engaged or will engage in conflicts of interest. That's your Washington Roundup. I'm Morgan Wood on the Black Information Network.
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7: On August 7th, 1948, Alice Coachman made history as the first black woman to win an Olympic gold medal. Her victory in the high jump at the London Olympic Summer Games cemented her legacy as a trailblazer in sports and beyond. Coachman was born in Albany, Georgia in 1923 and grew up in the segregated South where opportunities for black athletes, particularly women, were scarce. Despite these challenges, her determination was undeniable. She trained barefoot on dirt roads with homemade equipment, proving that passion can overcome the biggest obstacles. At the 1948 Olympics, Coachman's high jump cleared the bar at 5'6" 1/8", and she became the first black woman to win a gold medal. Beyond the track, Coachman became a role model and advocate for young athletes, encouraging them to pursue their dreams regardless of any barriers along the way. As we celebrate all of our country's gold medal winners, let's also take a moment to remember Alice Coachman, the first black woman to win an Olympic gold medal. This is Bree Wood for the Black Information Network.
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3: For millions of Americans, the dream of home ownership has not disappeared, but it has become more expensive. Housing affordability continues to be one of the biggest financial headaches facing American families, especially first-time home buyers, and especially Black families. According to economists at Stanford's Institute for Economic Policy Research, affordability is expected to remain a major concern for the remainder of the year. Two of the driving forces making home ownership more difficult are overly priced homes and the cost of borrowing money. Mortgage rates remain significantly higher than they were just a few years ago. And in lots of real estate markets, home prices are still at or close to record highs. That combination means monthly mortgage payments are still unattainable for many potential buyers. If inflation remains high, the cost of borrowing money could stay elevated. That adds more pressure to buyers who are already struggling to save money for down payments. Money news at 24 and 54 minutes past each hour. I'm Nicole Deal on your home for Black News First, the Black Information Network.
6: I'm Misty Jordan with BIN News Now. President Trump is celebrating the 250th birthday of the United States of America. Speaking to a crowd in Washington, D.C., Trump said the U.S. is safer, richer, and prouder

0: the American people.
1: Trump went on to tout the courage of the founding fathers. A Delta Airlines jet is under investigation after it was reportedly hit by a firework while arriving at Chicago's Midway International Airport Saturday. The plane landed safely. And Disneyland welcomed its 1 billionth guest through its gates in Anaheim, California, Friday. Disneyland will celebrate its 71st anniversary July 17th. Get BIN News now on demand 24/7 on the iHeartRadio app.
2: I'm Kevin Brown on your home for 24/7 News, the Black Information Network. It's another day of extreme heat for New York and New Jersey as people gear up to celebrate the holiday. Heat and humidity are bearing down on the region. It feels like temperatures could be hotter than 100 degrees at times. People are finding ways to stay cool.
3: What are you going to do? It's Mother Nature. Nothing you can do about it.
4: Honestly, I got some water. I'm just trying to survive out here. It's about to get real hot later. Like, this is just getting started. I think the worst day to wear all black. Yeah, I'm about to go through it.
2: New York officials are urging people to find shaded areas, drink lots of water, and check in on each other. The CDC says the odds of getting food poisoning is 1 in 6 during the year. But during the holiday, that number spikes, and they warn the downside of your barbecue could be awful. Correspondent Bree Tennis with more.
5: The health agency says the trouble zone with food bacteria is probably not your first pass at the buffet. It's your second or third. Summer heat, improper temperature control, and shared utensils causes bacteria to multiply, and that means foodborne illness. And the symptoms? Not fun. Nausea, vomiting, stomach cramps, diarrhea, fever, and chills. So be choosy with the food, and don't forget to wash your hands. I'm Bree Tennis.
2: A federal judge has blocked the United States Postal Service from implementing a new rule that would restrict mail-in voting, siding with the NAACP in a lawsuit. The rule, proposed by the Postmaster General, would have required postal workers not to deliver mail-in ballots in certain states. The judge found that the rule violated a 2021 settlement to prioritize election mail and was designed to exert federal control over mail-in ballots. Despite multiple failed attempts by Trump to restrict mail-in voting, the Supreme Court recently upheld a Mississippi law allowing late mail-in ballots to be counted. Trump's efforts to federalize elections and limit mail-in voting continue despite legal setbacks. A tragic accident occurred in Syracuse, New York, where 16-year-old Damarian Jones accidentally shot and killed his 13-year-old best friend, Jonah Tanner, before taking his own life out of guilt. The shooting, involving a 9mm handgun, took place inside a residence where the two teens were spending time together. Despite medical efforts, Tanner was declared brain dead, and both families are now preparing to lay the teens to rest together. The case is under review as investigators work to determine how the teens accessed the firearm and what led to the tragic event. At a vigil held in their honor, James' mother shared his final words to her, "I love you," as a poignant memory of their last goodbye. A youth sports wrestling match between two elementary-aged boys was disrupted by a badly behaved parent. The incident occurred when a white mother crossed the line and physically intervened in a match in which her son was losing to a black opponent. The mother grabbed the opponent's leg and flipped him over, prompting a chaotic scene with the shocked parents of the pinned child. The incident sparked a debate online over whether the mother's actions were racially motivated or simply overzealous parenting, but all agreed that adult interference in a youth wrestling match is unacceptable. I'm Kevin Brown on your home for Black News First, the Black Information Network.
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13: I'm Mike Stevens on your home for Black News First, the Black Information Network. A number of largely Black cities are trying to decide if the controversial ShotSpotter program should be kept. This includes Detroit. City officials say they will keep it for at least 9 more months. The contract extension was approved by City Council in a heated 5-4 vote. The more than $2 million gunshot detection system has led to much debate about its effectiveness around the country and other issues. Here's both sides of the argument from Black women who see it differently.
14: It targets Black and brown communities. It violates privacy. And the sensors are unknown where they're located.
15: Unfortunately, my nephew was killed. But if it wasn't for this ShotSpotter, my 7-year-old son would be dead.
13: Supporters, including Detroit police leaders and community members, argue ShotSpotter helps officers find shooting victims more quickly, especially in areas where few people call 911. Cleveland, Ohio is one of the many largely Black cities in America with food deserts. Those are neighborhoods, often with African Americans living there, where fresh fruits and vegetables and other healthy foods are hard to find. And WKYC Television reports that city is losing 2 grocery stores within 3 months' time, making matters worse. African American Yolanda Coleman is among those concerned.
16: Some of the prices are going up because of the economy. And, you know, it's the prices. Like, the prices, a lot of people can't afford these foods. Even though they say it's more jobs, the jobs are still scarce.
13: This Black city councilman is concerned about what he calls a disturbing pattern.
17: You look at trends and can we stabilize it for our residents? And you look at us being at number 3, poorest city in the nation.
13: Black Cleveland Mayor Justin Bibb calls access to quality, affordable food a priority. I'm Mike Stevens on the Black Information Network. Now your local news.
18: Charlotte and other local governments are being forced to pay back millions for reversing support in the I-77 South Toll Lane project. The state budget that passed includes provisions to recover $60 million spent by the state to design the project. The municipalities against the project will have 90 days to change course and support without having to pay the amount back. The budget is awaiting the governor's signature. THC regulations in South Carolina remain on hold as state lawmakers fail to come to a solution. Kitty Gray with the latest.
19: State lawmakers ended a special session without passing new rules for hemp-based THC drinks and edibles. The debate over regulating these products have been ongoing for over a year, with THC-infused drinks and edibles already being sold in the state. ABC Columbia reports that recent attempts to establish statewide standards failed after the House rejected a compromise approved by the Senate. Lawmakers did indicate that hemp regulations will be addressed at the federal level in September. I'm Katie Gray.
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22: Over the years, host Aaron Menke and the team behind Lore, Unobscured, and Cabinet of Curiosities have scoured the globe to bring you tales from the past with a hint of darkness. From superstitions and folklore to the curious and the bizarre, they gave you a front row seat to stories that explore a whole new side of world history. But now it's time to bring that journey home. Because while America's history books are filled with people, places, and events that sit on lofty pedestals, there's a whole other side of American history that's been forgotten and pushed into the shadows. But unlike those surprise barn finds, the kind where someone discovers a rare classic car hidden in the back of their grandmother's garage, these shadowy tales might have been left to be forgotten for a reason. tales of unlikely heroes who worked behind the scenes to make our country what it is today. World-changing tragedies that tested this nation's resolve and tenacity. And legends that are powerful examples of this country's unique spirit. Some of these tales are terrifying, while others are delightfully bizarre. All of them, though, are eye-opening. And we've dusted them off and brought them all together for a brand new show that we call American Shadows. 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And while we might be guiding you down some dark and lonely roads, you're bound to learn a thing or two along the way. After all, you can learn a lot about a place by looking at its shadows. Get ready for a tour of American history unlike any other. Get ready for American Shadows.
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23: Bears. Rescue efforts continue in Venezuela as officials fear the death toll will continue to rise. Nearly 69,000 others remain missing.
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25: Baltimore Mayor Brandon M. Scott and the Mayor's Office of Arts, Culture, and Entertainment have announced new dates for Charm City Live and the Baltimore Book Festival.
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29: BIN News This Hour, I'm Andrea Coleman. Coming up,
30: grandfather Adam Daniel Williams, who was in the first generation of slavery. His father was a slave.
31: Descendants of one of America's most respected and loved Black History legacy families celebrate the reopening of a historical landmark linked directly to their family.
32: And a Black family discovers their connection to the building of the White House.
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34: it means everything, you know, to be recognized by your peers, by your culture.
35: A legendary Black gospel artist prepares to be honored by leading civil rights organizations. Visitors are finally being welcomed back to the birth home of Dr. Martin Luther King Jr. in Atlanta. Family members of the late civil rights icon were on hand for a ribbon-cutting ceremony yesterday, marking the reopening of the landmark.
36: Martin,
35: Dr. Bernice
36: Martin, A.D. and Christine, A.D. and Christine were poured into by their parents. At that table, there were so many lessons shared.
35: The Auburn Avenue home has been closed for nearly 3 years for structural preservation, modernization, and accessibility improvements. The MLK National Historic Park site will reopen to the public tomorrow. A Black family is learning they are connected to the building of the White House. Essence tells the story of Ashley Swain, a neuroscientist who lives in Atlanta, and her mother, Jackie Smith Sullivan, being the first confirmed living descendants of an enslaved person who helped to build the presidential residence. An enslaved laborer was Sullivan's third great-grandfather and Swain's fourth. You can see the full report in a special feature titled Disney Celebrates America. A clip of the program will also run during a special 4th of July edition of Good Morning America from 7 a.m. to 9 a.m. Eastern tomorrow morning. Cece Winans, the distinguished Black award-winning artist, is being recognized this year by the National Urban League. Winans, who has been entertaining audiences for more than 30 years, will receive the President's Award for Arts for exceptional leadership and artistry. In a one-on-one interview with BIN, Winans explains why the award is so special to her.
34: Yeah, it means a lot. It means a lot that they would look at what God has done and want to honor it. And again, all honor and glory goes to the Father. And I pray that this award, that this platform will bring the good news to somebody. You know, I pray that when I accept it, that God will be glorified. So I am humbled by it and it means a lot. And I'm grateful.
35: NUL's National Conference will take place later this month on July 29th through August 1st in Asheville, Tennessee. You can learn more about it and buy tickets at NUL.org. CC also has the Generations Live Conference coming up this month. It will also be in Nashville from July 23rd to July 25th. And you can learn more about it at GenerationsLiveConference.com. We'll have more of our interview at CC next week. 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I'm Andrea Coleman on the Black Information Network, home of Black News First.
37: Here's what
0: what's trending this hour, a Delta Airlines jet is under investigation after it was reportedly hit by a firework while arriving at Chicago's Midway International Airport. Officials say a pilot reportedly felt a big bang underneath the plane Saturday night. The plane was 200 feet above the ground during the incident and landed safely. The flight was coming in from Hartsfield-Jackson International Airport in Atlanta. No injuries were reported. I'm Misty Jordan, and that's what's trending.
1: 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Covering the latest news, sports, and events at our historically black colleges and universities. Here's Morgan Wood.
2: A major investment is coming to HBCU athletics as Hampton University moves forward with a multi-million dollar renovation of its stadium aimed at modernizing the fan experience and strengthening campus pride. The project will upgrade key areas of the facility, including the playing surface, seating, and game day infrastructure, with an emphasis on safety, accessibility, and the overall experience for fans and student athletes. University leaders say the goal is to bring the stadium up to modern standards while preserving its legacy as a central part of Hampton's athletic tradition. The upgrades are also expected to boost recruiting, support campus events, and expand use of the facility beyond football season. Officials say the work will be completed in phases, with construction expected to begin ahead of the upcoming seasons as part of a long-term investment in the university and its athletic program. With the latest in HBCU news, I'm Morgan Wood on the Black Information Network.
5: 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Number 3, In Your Eyes.

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3: The opinions, beliefs, and viewpoints expressed in this commentary are those of the author and do not necessarily represent those of BIN and its founding partners and employees. Now it's time to bring the funk with Roland S. Martin.
4: How can Democrats win in November? Well, Virginia Speaker of the House Don Scott says it's about building coalitions and not fretting about what Democratic socialists are doing, not looking at what Republicans are doing, but really spending the time and focusing on your base. This is what he told me on Roland Martin Unfiltered when we were at the Virginia Democrats Commonwealth Gala on Saturday in Richmond, Virginia.
5: What it should be is an opportunity for them to be motivated to make sure that they're doing what they need to do. And they could learn some things, learn how they communicate, learn how they message. But not only that, learn how they mobilize and organize and get people excited. And I think that's very important.
4: Because you had some people here who said, Don, what you doing?
5: Yeah, what you doing bringing in Roland Martin?
4: What are you doing? but also, why are you doing that? Yeah. Why are you spending this?
5: Why are you over at these churches? Yeah, why are you over in this community? Why are you in this Latino community? Why are you over here this these suburbs? We had to go everywhere. And I think when you did that, we got a combination of folks that came together a coalition that was highly motivated to help to deliver what we needed to deliver. We have Democrats, we're a coalition. We're not like Republicans. We're not a monolith. You know, they fall in line behind Trump. We have to have a much more diverse menu for everything that we do. We have to give people an opportunity. You know, like I tell people, we just passed a $200 billion budget last week. That budget has something in it for everybody. Everybody that believed in us, that got something, we delivered something that they could believe in and go home and be excited about. And that is what you must do. We don't get to just be a monolith in our party. And that's great. That's what I think makes us a stronger party.
4: If Democrats want to win the House and the Senate in November, as well as the presidency in 2028, they better listen to this man. I'm Roland Martin on the Black Information Network.
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8: Your home for 24/7 news, the Black Information Network. We begin with the arrest of a Detroit, Michigan woman who is now in police custody. This is in connection to a stabbing death. Cops say the victim is a 25-year-old man. Taylor Police Detective Lieutenant Joshua Schneider says the man was found dead next to his vehicle in a parking lot of a townhome community. As for the suspect,
9: we were in unmarked, so we did not pursue. We located her vehicle abandoned a few minutes later. We set up a perimeter on that location and contacted Michigan State Police K-9, who responded to the scene.
8: Police found her hiding in bushes in the backyard of a home in Detroit following a car chase. Cops say she abandoned her vehicle. No names have been released, and police have found a weapon. According to Data USA, 75% of the city's residents identify as Black or African American. Also in Michigan, Inkster Police honored 4 police officers who have been killed in the line of duty in 1987 and 1994. They held a candlelight vigil to recognize officers Clay Hoover, Ira Parker, and Daniel Dubiel, who were killed in a hostage standoff in 1987, along with Officer Kenneth Woodmore, who was killed in the line of duty 7 years later.
10: All I can say is that there's no greater love than a man who laid down his life for a friend. And these gentlemen truly made the ultimate sacrifice for this community.
8: That's Black Inkster Police Chaplain Reverend John Hearn Jr. Those who spoke say their deaths are a reminder that none of their calls is ever truly routine and their sacrifices will not be forgotten. And in Chicago, Illinois, city leaders prepare for the 4th of July weekend, a time which is notoriously known for high levels of violent crime.
11: Black Mayor Brandon Johnson reacted to recent figures in June that show a spike in gun violence citywide. He said that it is no secret that gun violence has plagued the country, and Chicago has not been an exception. Last month, there were 43 murders, which is 5% more than this time last year. Shooting incidents are up 1%, and there is a 10% spike in shooting victims. Mayor Johnson pointed to his newly created Office of Gun Violence Reduction as a tool to help confront crime, along with community investments, which include violence interrupters. I'm Morgan Wood on the Black Information Network.
8: And now to Tamisha Shelton, a Black woman who spent 11 years in prison for murder, was released on bond after the Mississippi Supreme Court overturned her conviction due to lack of evidence. Shelton was convicted in 2015 of fatally shooting her sister's boyfriend, but evidence suggested it was suicide. The appeals court granted Shelton a new trial, citing ineffective legal counsel. The district attorney has not decided whether to pursue a new murder conviction. And finally, Black former Atlanta Mayor Andrew Young recently opened the Forever Young Aquaponics Facility in Clayton County. It features a greenhouse with vegetables and herbs nourished by fish waste. The project aims to be a money-making supplier while also donating food to nonprofits and supporting philanthropic activities. I'm Mike Moore on your home for 24/7 News, the Black Information Network.
7: Black journalism at work.
8: Analysis of national census data shows that Black-owned businesses in Ohio are increasing payroll and driving job growth in the state.
6: 24/7 News from our perspective.
12: This is not a Democratic or Republican thing or a socialist or moderate or liberal thing. 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
13: the field of candidates for mayor of the Windy City continues to grow. Congressman Mike Quigley threw his hat in the race.
6: It's on the Black Information Network. Your money on the Black Information Network.
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0: Washington, and the state's Republican governor says he'll pardon Merle if she is convicted. Here's the special prosecutor speaking to the media.
1: Well, good. Let's get her convicted, and then he can pardon her. And it's going to be very simple, very open and shut. Nothing difficult about it.
0: Federal case delayed against former New Orleans Mayor LaToya Cantrell, who's a black woman, and her alleged boyfriend, former NOPD officer Jeffrey Vappi. Fox 8 says that according to court records, the court reset the trial for March 15th of 2027. Now, court records also say Vappi wanted the continuance due to his arduous trial calendar and the ongoing recovery of his co-counsel. Cantrell's team says they need more time to adequately prepare for trial, especially in the light of recent filed motions to compel. Both defendants face conspiracy, fraud, and obstruction-related charges.
2: Now to Chicago, where a former Ford plant engineer has sued her former boss for sexual harassment. Ayanna Lynn says in her lawsuit that she reported the unwanted advances to HR, but then it only got worse. Lynn also says she asked to be transferred but was blocked. And then she says she was given bad performance reviews despite her strong work. Lynn says it has all taken a toll on her.
3: Going into some mental issues for his anxiety, dealing with therapists on a weekly basis, seeing a psychiatrist once a month.
2: And former Los Angeles Rams cornerback turned Detroit Lion, Leroy Irvin, has passed away. Hall of Famer Eric Dickerson posted the news to social media, calling the black cornerback a great teammate on the field and a true friend off of it. Irvin was 68 years old. For more news impacting the black community, listen to the Black Information Network on the iHeartRadio app or log on to BINnews.com. 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
0: I'm Tammy Eswick along with Esther Dillard on your home for Black News First, the Black Information Network. 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
4: Blood work saves lives. Anyone who's ever seen a doctor has probably been asked for a little blood to do some simple lab tests. But lab tests, while they are easy to administer and cost very little, have an impact that is far from simple. A blood test, for example, can alert doctors to the threat of diabetes. The changes in medication and lifestyle that begin with that timely test can give you additional years of eyesight, years of freedom from kidney disease, and more years of healthy life. From spotting the warning signs of a heart attack to diagnosing the threat of breast cancer, lab tests are affecting millions of lives. With even more breakthroughs these days, lab tests are increasingly being used to diagnose illnesses long before painful symptoms develop, and is enabling the use of personalized treatments for every patient. These lab tests that cost a few dollars can save the healthcare system millions of dollars in avoidable surgeries and procedures, saving lives and saving money. And that's your Healthy Minute. I'm Mike Island on the Black Information.
5: In 2019, marine scientists discovered the remains of the Clotilda at the bottom of Alabama's Mobile River. The Clotilda is believed to be the last known intact U.S. slave ship. In 1860, the Clotilda smuggled 110 Africans to Alabama, decades after the importation of slaves was outlawed in the United States. To hide the crime, the ship's captain, William Foster, burned and sunk the ship. Surviving ancestors of that final harrowing journey went on to establish Africa Town, which still exists today. In her best-selling book, Barracoon, released in 2018, Zora Neale Hurston tells the story of Cudjoe Lewis, the last enslaved African on the Clotilda. The book details Lewis's experiences aboard the slave ship and his role in founding Africa Town. Lewis died in 1935 at the age of 94. Africa Town and the Clotilda are an intricate part of the national conversation about reparations, highlighting the lasting legacy of this dark chapter in American history. I'm Andrea Coleman on the Black Information Network.
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8: I'm Misty Jordan with BIN News Now. Eight people, including several children, were shot Saturday night in Brooklyn. NYPD Commissioner Jessica Tisch gave an update on the shooting in Coney Island.
9: When officers arrived, they found multiple victims suffering from gunshot wounds in the front courtyard.
8: Tisch says preliminary investigation indicates a man fired multiple rounds into the courtyard where a family was having a barbecue. The president of the NCAA is pushing back against prop betting at the collegiate level. During an interview with CBS Face the Nation, Charlie Baker said the practice of sports betting has changed the character and the culture of fandom. And for the first time in her career, Naomi Osaka is the Wimbledon quarterfinals champion after beating Aryna Sabalenka.

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1: I'm Vanessa Tyler on the Black Information Network, your home for Black news first. A Black woman was standing her ground in a Florida Walmart parking lot when she shot a white man dead.
2: When I came, there was police officers everywhere, and I did hear a woman screaming and crying.
1: The dead man, identified as 62-year-old Army vet Bart DiGuglielmo. Reports are he and the woman got into it over a parking space. Surveillance video shows them both outside their cars, and he appears to be following her as she backs away and fires. At this point, it's not clear if her self-defense claim will stand. Officials will study the available videos. Shopping was also deadly at a Michigan mall. Gunshots inside the Fairlane Town Center Mall near Detroit. Two young men are dead when what started as an argument ramped up, and innocent shoppers looking to save money on some holiday sales were instead trying to save something that's priceless, their lives.
3: People running with their kids trying to hurry up and get out the mall.
1: Dearborn's police chief says an investigation is underway.
4: It appears this was not a random act of violence. It was between two parties that knew each other here at the mall, and a fight began that escalated in gunfire. These kinds of acts of violence are completely unacceptable. I mean, for it to happen anywhere is unacceptable. The idea that it would happen in a public space, a mall where people are shopping, is unconscionable.
1: In addition to the two young men killed, a third was injured. California Governor Gavin Newsom says because President Trump won't let go of the fact he lost the 2020 election, states where the outcome was not in his favor are bracing for election interference. Newsom, along with state lawmakers, are drafting a new bill to make it a crime to take election ballots before results are certified. The bill is a direct response to federal ballot seizures earlier this year, and it's some protection for what may happen after votes are cast in November. A wedding guest in Milwaukee was called out over his disgusting table manners. A guest caught the groomsman digging into the meatballs with his bare hands, and instead of grabbing a fork and napkin like he was told, he punched the woman who called him out. That started the fight. Her brother-in-law jumped in, then someone pulled out a gun. Two people were shot and injured. The Black bride can be seen on video in her gown and very upset that this happened on her special day. For more on these stories and international, national, state, and local news impacting the Black community, listen to the Black Information Network on the iHeartRadio app or log on to BINnews.com. 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And follow me at Vanessa Tyler 1 on Instagram. I'm Vanessa Tyler on the Black Information Network, your home for Black news first.
5: 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The theater became famous for Amateur Night, a weekly talent show that launched the careers of stars like Lauryn Hill and the Jackson 5. Audiences at the Apollo became known for cheering or booing performers on stage.
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5: The slogan, "Be Good or Be Gone," became the theater's motto. 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For the Black Information Network, I'm Kevin Brown.
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9: I'm Mike Stevens on your home for Black News First, the Black Information Network. Loved ones are still looking for answers in the police shooting death of a one-year-old in Senatobia, Mississippi. According to Fox 13 Television, in Memphis, attorneys are announcing preliminary autopsy findings for the little black boy named Cohen Wiley, who was killed June 14th after police say there was a Walmart shoplifting incident. The forensic pathologist that black family attorney Ben Crump hired found the cause of death to be a gunshot wound, and they call it a homicide. Those who came to the baby's funeral traveled from other states, including this black woman who considers the shooting an execution.
10: I came here because the baby is dead. He was executed by the state. Straight out of infancy, he's gone.
9: Lawyer Ben Crump says a civil lawsuit could be filed. Black former New Orleans Sheriff Susan Hudson may finally have her arraignment in court. The state Supreme Court appointed Judge Dennis Waldron, who was retired, to preside over her criminal case brought by Republican Attorney General Liz Morrow. Hudson was charged with things like malfeasance in office after 10 inmates escaped the Orleans Parish Criminal Justice Center last summer through a hole behind a toilet. Several judges recused themselves from the case, and some black residents see the charges as a political stunt by state Republicans. Here's Hudson's attorney, Gregory Carter, speaking to Fox 8 Television during a previous court appearance.
11: She worked tirelessly for the city. She served this city. She wants to be heard in this city. The citizens of this community deserve the opportunity to hear this case and make a decision in this case, and that's what we intend to happen.
9: All of the escaped inmates were eventually captured. I'm Mike Stevens on the Black Information Network. Now your local news.
12: Charlotte and other local governments are being forced to pay back millions for reversing support in the I-77 South Toll Lane project. The state budget that passed includes provisions to recover $60 million spent by the state to design the project. The municipalities against the project will have 90 days to change course and support without having to pay the amount back. The budget is awaiting the governor's signature. THC regulations in South Carolina remain on hold as state lawmakers fail to come to a solution. Kitty Gray with the latest.
13: State lawmakers ended a special session without passing new rules for hemp-based THC drinks and edibles. The debate over regulating these products have been ongoing for over a year, with THC-infused drinks and edibles already being sold in the state. ABC Columbia reports that recent attempts to establish statewide standards failed after the House rejected a compromise approved by the Senate. Lawmakers did indicate that hemp regulations will be addressed at the federal level in September. I'm Katie Gray.
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14: This is Morgan Wood from the Black Information Network, sharing Black history around America. More than 200,000 Black soldiers fought in the Civil War, many for a freedom they have never known. The African American Civil War Museum in Washington, D.C. honors their service, sacrifice, and determination to claim citizenship.

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1: Most people know about Restaurant Week, but not everyone knows there's a Black Restaurant Week born in Houston, Texas in 2016 and is now spreading to cities across the country. It's more than just menus. It's a movement.
2: And so we really want to create something that was more all-inclusive to the creative things we were seeing happening in the food scene.
1: That's one of the three founders, Fallon Farrell.
2: As we've grown through the years, we've literally watched businesses start off as like a pop-up food tent and now having like two or three locations.
1: From soul food kitchens to hidden gem caterers, Black Restaurant Week shines a light where it's long been missing. It's helped generate tens of millions of dollars for Black-owned businesses, keeping legacies alive and creating new ones. And it's part of Black history still being written every time a diner takes that first bite. I'm Esther Dillard for the Black Information Network.
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5: Former Tennessee Titans player Chris Johnson revealed on Good Morning America he's battling ALS, the deadly disease that affects nerve cells controlling voluntary muscles.
4: It's the Black Information Network.
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0: What happens next?
7: House Leader Hakeem Jeffries highlighting that this week marks 1 year since Republican congressional leadership enacted the largest cut to Medicaid in American history.
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8: BIN News This Hour, I'm Andrea Coleman. Coming up,
9: grandfather Adam Daniel Williams, who was in the first generation of slavery. His father was a slave.
8: Descendants of one of America's most respected and loved Black History Legacy family celebrate the reopening of a historical landmark linked directly to their family. And a Black family discovers their connection to the building of the White House.
10: Plus, it means everything, you know, to be recognized by your peers, by your culture.
8: A legendary Black gospel artist prepares to be honored by a leading civil rights organization. BIN News Now. Visitors are finally being welcomed back to the birth home of Dr. Martin Luther King Jr. in Atlanta. Family members of the late civil rights icon were on hand for a ribbon-cutting ceremony yesterday, marking the reopening of the landmark.
11: Dr. Bernice AD and Christine were poured into at that table. There were so many lessons shared.
8: The Auburn Avenue home has been closed for nearly 3 years for structural preservation, modernization, and accessibility improvements. The MLK National Historic Park site will reopen to the public tomorrow. A Black family is learning they are connected to the building of the White House. Essence tells the story of Ashley Swain, a neuroscientist who lives in Atlanta, and her mother, Jackie Smith Sullivan, being the first confirmed living descendants of an enslaved person who helped to build the presidential residence. An enslaved laborer was Sullivan's third great-grandfather and Swain's fourth. You can see the full report in a special feature titled Disney Celebrates America. A clip of the program will also run during a special 4th of July edition of Good Morning America from 7 a.m. to 9 a.m. Eastern tomorrow morning. Cece Winans, the distinguished Black award-winning artist, is being recognized this year by the National Urban League. Winans, who has been entertaining audiences for more than 30 years, will receive the President's Award for Arts for exceptional leadership and artistry. In a one-on-one interview with BIN, Winans explains why the award is so special to her.
10: Yeah, it means a lot. It means a lot that they would look at what God has done and want to honor it. And again, all honor and glory goes to the Father. And I pray that this award, that this platform will bring the good news to somebody. You know, I pray that when I accept it, that God will be glorified. So I am humbled by it and it means a lot. And I I'm grateful.
8: NUL's National Conference will take place later this month on July 29th through August 1st in Asheville, Tennessee. You can learn more about it and buy tickets at NUL.org. 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It will also be in Nashville from July 23rd to July 25th. And you can learn more about it at GenerationsLiveConference.com. We'll have more of our interview at CC next week. 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I'm Andrea Coleman on the Black Information Network, home of Black News First.
1: Here's what's trending this hour. The community of Kerrville, Texas is remembering the victims of last year's devastating flooding. About 100 people gathered at Louise Hayes Park Saturday to sing hymns and offer prayers in honor of the many lives lost in the catastrophe. Saturday marked 1 year since the floods tore through the Texas Hill Country region, claiming 137 lives and destroying homes and property. The flash flood remains the second deadliest flood disaster in the state's history. I'm Misty Jordan, and that's what's trending.
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11: The Philadelphia 76ers are reportedly swinging big this offseason. ESPN says the team is trying to lure LeBron James to the city of brotherly love. The 41-year-old is now an unrestricted free agent after announcing his departure from the LA Lakers. The push comes one day after Philadelphia reshaped its roster in a blockbuster trade that sent Paul George and draft picks to Boston in exchange for 2024 Finals MVP Jaylen Brown. Elsewhere in unfortunate sports news, former New Orleans Saint linebacker Keith Mitchell has died at the age of 51. His alma mater, Texas A&M, confirmed the news Thursday night. Mitchell played 7 seasons in the NFL, spending 5 with the Saints and earning a Pro Bowl selection in 2000. He also had stints with the Houston Texans and Jacksonville Jaguars. And former NFL running back Chris Johnson is bringing back a viral moment for a serious cause. Johnson revealed on Good Morning America that he was diagnosed with ALS last year and is now reviving the Ice Bucket Challenge to raise awareness. In his first video, his daughter poured ice all over his head as he challenged other former teammates and stars, including Vince Young and Deion Sanders. With the latest in sports, I'm Morgan Wood on the Black Information Network.
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12: On the Black Information Network with another aspect of America at 250, a Black perspective. Which flourished during the 1920s and 1930s with an explosion of Black creativity and intellectual life. Often referred to as the New Negro Movement, it was centered in Harlem, New York, but its influence radiated across the nation. Artists, writers, musicians, and thinkers used literature, music, dance, and visual arts to explore and articulate modern Black identity. This was a period of self-definition and cultural rebirth that challenged stereotypes, celebrated heritage, and insisted on the dignity and complexity of Black life. The movement produced an outpouring of artistic achievement, but it was also a political and social awakening as creators used their work to question injustice and imagine new futures.
13: The Negro, of course, although we've been free almost 100 years, we are still not entirely by any means integrated into American democracy. And our big cities have their great Negro ghettos, and Harlem is one.
12: That was Langston Hughes. He was able to capture the rhythm and the realities of ordinary Black life with poetry and prose, full of wit, music, and honesty.
14: My name is Zora Neale Hurston, and I'm going to sing a gambling song that I selected at Boston, Florida. That's term time still there. And the men are playing a game called George's Skin. That's the most favorite gambling game among the workers of the South.
12: Zora Neale Hurston chronicled the lives, speech, and folklore of Black Southerners, creating a literary legacy that remains vital today. Musicians such as Duke Ellington and Louis Armstrong redefined American music, blending jazz, blues, and spirituals into sounds that would become the nation's soundtrack.
15: And I think to myself, what a wonderful world.
12: The Harlem Renaissance was not just about art for art's sake. It was a declaration that Black life was worthy of study, celebration, and serious artistic interpretation. It was a movement that changed how Black Americans and all Americans thought about identity, creativity, and belonging. As we celebrate America's 250th year, the cultural legacy of the Harlem Renaissance continues to shape American identity and artistic expression. By asserting Black people could and would define themselves, the movement challenged narrow definitions of Americanness and opened new possibilities for everyone. It expanded the nation's cultural vocabulary and set the stage for future movements of self-definition and pride. I'm Vanessa Tyler, looking back with a Black perspective of America 250 on the Black Information Network.
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19: Coming into the 1988 Olympic Games in Seoul, South Korea, the United States had compiled an astonishing 71-1 record in men's basketball. Basketball was our game, and in no other venue was that so apparent as in the Olympics. But that year was different. While the rest of the world, who had been learning the game from the Americans, were sending their best players, the American team, made up of all college players, struggled to an embarrassing bronze medal finish. That was the last time we sent our boys. Now it was time to send our men.
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22: Well, the 2026 BET Awards proved that Black culture is bigger than ever, delivering its highest TV ratings since 2019 and its strongest audience growth in years. Hosted by comedian Drewski, the show drew 2.6 million viewers across Paramount Networks, saw a 50% jump in key audience impressions, and generated an impressive 9.3 million social media interactions. The BET Experience Weekend also shattered attendance records with more than 50,000 fans showing up for concerts, fan fest, and celebrity events across LA. BET is calling this year's show a major win for both the network and the culture. And Netflix has dropped the first look at Tyler Perry's highly anticipated sequel, Why Did I Get Married Again? The movie reunites fan favorites while adding Taraji P. Henson in a major new role. Set against the backdrop of a destination wedding in Italy, the story follows the next generation as the couples discover their children are repeating many of the same relationship patterns and mistakes they once faced. Why Did I Get Married Again is set to premiere exclusively on Netflix on September 9th. With the latest in entertainment at 17 and 47 minutes past each hour, I'm Bree Wood on the Black Information Network, your home for Black news first.
23: The United States Senate has had a total of 12 Black members, with the first being Hiram Rhodes Rebels, elected in 1870 during the Reconstruction era. Jim Crow and other disenfranchisement tactics led to a gap of nearly 90 years between the first and second U.S. Black senators. In 1992, Carol Moseley Braun became the first Black woman to serve in the U.S. Senate.
24: I don't know, maybe this is just my day to get to talk about race. Maybe I'm just lucky like that today.
23: Vice President Kamala Harris became the second Black female to serve as a U.S. senator in 2017. Barack Obama was the fifth Black senator and the first to be elected president of the United States.
25: Race is an issue that I believe this nation cannot afford to ignore right now.
23: While Georgia's Raphael Warnock is the latest Black member of the U.S. Senate after his 2021 election. Black U.S. senators have made contributions to the country and paved the way for future generations of Black leaders. And that's a fact. This is Mike Moore for the Black Information Network.
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1: And I'm Esther Dillard on your home for 24/7 News, the Black Information Network. The CDC out of Atlanta says the U.S. death rate hit a record low in 2025, a 4.6% drop from the year before. Heart disease and cancer were the top two causes of death. And as far as who had the highest rate of death, males, older adults, and Black people. And remember the ALS Ice Bucket Challenge? Well, former NFL running back Chris Johnson has revived the challenge to raise awareness. Why now? The Black former player says he was diagnosed with ALS last year. Johnson made the announcement on Good Morning America. The 39-year-old then challenged former NFL quarterback Vince Young and Pro Football Hall of Famer Deion Sanders to do the same. NBC News says the original viral ice bucket challenge started around 2014, and ALS says it raised about $220 million globally.
3: Heading to Chicago, where Larry Snelling, who's a Black man and Chicago's police superintendent, is leaving the job. He plans to retire on July 13th. And some people aren't celebrating, like 15th Ward Alderman Ray Lopez, who says Chicago's top cop did a great job, but his timing is off. Finally, let's take a trip down to the majority Black city of Jackson, Mississippi, where residents are dealing with a deadly heat wave. Here's resident Jamar Haley.
5: When we've already had countless teen trends, street takeovers, multiple mass shootings, and to leave it in the hands of a novice or temporary placeholder concerns me.
3: Nowhere to go. And that led station WJTV to ask, where are all the cooling centers? Nick Lott, the director of communications for Jackson's mayor's office, says they're working to team up with Entergy and a nonprofit to create a center. But the question remains, where are people supposed to go right now?
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6: The Department of Justice will not release additional unredacted records from its probe into convicted sex offender Jeffrey Epstein. Officials declined the release and told a federal judge that it has already complied with the law. The filing pointed to exemptions in the law that allow the DOJ to withhold records containing victims' identities and information that could jeopardize a federal investigation. And now this, President Trump says it would be ridiculous for the United States to continue what he called a one-sided relationship with NATO. Trump made the complaint on social media and said the organization of U.S. allies was not there for us with multiple exclamation marks and is not reciprocal. His post included a diagram showing how much money NATO countries have invested in the alliance, with the United States spending a vast amount more. And that's your Washington Roundup. I'm Mike Moore on your home for 24/7 News, the Black Information Network.
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1: This is Esther Dillard with another spotlight on Black excellence. Tyler Perry is one of the most successful figures in the entertainment industry. Born in New Orleans, Louisiana in 1969, Emmett Perry Jr. endured a difficult childhood marked by poverty and abuse. After changing his name and moving to Atlanta in 1992, Tyler Perry began writing and producing stage plays that became highly successful.
7: All you gotta do is take an R&B song, put Jesus in it, and it's a gospel song.
1: What? It was also during that time that he created his signature character, the iconic Mabel Medea Simmons.
9: Yea, though she walked in the valley with the shadow of Little Red Riding Hood and the Three Bears.
1: With an estimated net worth of over $1 billion, Tyler Perry is also a generous philanthropist, having donated millions to such causes as education, civil rights, and disaster relief. And another shining example of Black excellence. I'm Esther Dillard on the Black Information Network.
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1: For millions of Americans, the dream of home ownership has not disappeared, but it has become more expensive. Housing affordability continues to be one of the biggest financial headaches facing American families, especially first-time home buyers, and especially Black families. According to economists at Stanford's Institute for Economic Policy Research, affordability is expected to remain a major concern for the remainder of the year. Two of the driving forces making home ownership more difficult are overly priced homes and the cost of borrowing money. Mortgage rates remain significantly higher than they were just a few years ago. And in lots of real estate markets, home prices are still at or close to record highs. That combination means monthly mortgage payments are still unattainable for many potential buyers. If inflation remains high, the cost of borrowing money could stay elevated. That adds more pressure to buyers who are already struggling to save money for down payments. Money news at 24 and 54 minutes past each hour. I'm Nicole Deal on your home for Black News First, the Black Information Network.
0: Misty Jordan with BIN News. Now, President Trump is celebrating the 250th birthday of the United States of America. Speaking to a crowd in Washington, D.C., Trump said the U.S. is safer, richer, and prouder than

0: the American people.
1: Trump went on to tout the courage of the founding fathers. A Delta Airlines jet is under investigation after it was reportedly hit by a firework while arriving at Chicago's Midway International Airport Saturday. The plane landed safely. And Disneyland welcomed its 1 billionth guest through its gates in Anaheim, California, Friday. Disneyland will celebrate its 71st anniversary July 17th. Get BIN News now on demand 24/7 on the iHeartRadio app.
2: Vanessa Tyler on the Black Information Network, your home for Black news first. This is the early morning 911 call that changed a Black woman's life.
3: 911, what's your emergency?
4: There's an accidental shooting. Could you please hurry up?
3: Hold on, ma'am. Hold on.
4: Oh, my God.
2: The frantic woman is Tamisha Shelton. Back in 2009, she made that call because her youngest sister's 21-year-old boyfriend was shot with her gun. The story goes Danielle Young asked to borrow Tamisha's gun to shoot raccoons in the rural Clay County, Mississippi woods.
4: He saw a raccoon and he was going to shoot it. I don't know if he tripped. He got ready to shoot it. I don't know. I don't know where the gun is. I just heard a shot.
2: She figures he tripped, shot himself. Deputies didn't see it that way. They say homicide by her. But there was a suicide note. Problem is, the jury never saw that and gave her life. Even later, when the cause of death was revised, she still sat in prison. In a brand new ruling, the Mississippi Supreme Court agrees with the state appeals court that prosecutors failed to prove she was guilty. Now, 11 years away from her children, including an infant, Tamisha Shelton is out on bail, pending a new trial. There are calls for the murder case against Tamisha Shelton to be dismissed altogether. Atlanta Black Star reports if her indictment is dismissed, her exoneration would point to a very troubling pattern in Mississippi. She would be the seventh person exonerated of murder in the state's 16th judicial district. That's the most exonerations of any district in the state, according to data collected by the National Registry of Exoneration. MississippiToday.com reports all the cases exonerated were prosecuted under former AG Forrest Allgood. He retired when he lost his re-election in 2015. A church-going killer. That's what a Chicago Black man is being accused of. Police say 45-year-old Eddie Jenkins shot his 36-year-old wife, Kiara Jenkins, to death. The estranged couple was in the process of a divorce last January, but it was after Kiara Jenkins was shot dead early that Sunday morning. Police say Eddie Jenkins went back to his home, woke up the kids, and attended church services with the five children the couple shared. Friends became concerned when Kiara was not with him and went to check on her, where she was found dead in her backyard. American heroes, the Tuskegee Airmen, the first African-American World War II military pilots who made great achievements in combat, will not be forgotten.
5: My great uncle was an original Tuskegee Airman.
2: Air Force retired Lieutenant Colonel Alex Cole, keeping the flying legacy alive, serving tours in Iraq and Afghanistan, even becoming a presidential pilot for dignitaries during the Bush and Obama administrations. Now he's teaching a new generation. His mission? Working with kids at Legacy Flight Academy.
5: In my heart, it's about teaching them that there is an opportunity out here to learn, do something that you may not have thought about.
2: I'm Vanessa Tyler on the Black Information Network, your home for Black news first.
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9: On December 9th, 1946, in Philadelphia, Howard Stanley Frankie Beverly was born. In 1970, he would form the group Raw Soul, which later was renamed Maze. Under the mentorship of Marvin Gaye, Frankie Beverly and Maze would go on to give us 9 gold albums. Beverly and May's live experience was more like a party than a concert. Dressed in his signature all white, crowds would stand at their feet and sing to the top of their lungs.
10: Joy, ooh, and pain. I like sunshine and rain.
9: Sadly, on September 10th, 2024, Frankie Beverly left us with hits for lifetimes to come.

0: I'm Mike Stevens on your home for Black News First, the Black Information Network. A number of largely black cities are trying to decide if the controversial ShotSpotter program should be kept. This includes Detroit. City officials say they will keep it for at least 9 more months. The contract extension was approved by City Council in a heated 5-4 vote. The more than $2 million gunshot detection system has led to much debate about its effectiveness around the country and other issues. Here's both sides of the argument from black women who see it differently.
1: It targets black and brown communities. It violates privacy, and the sensors are unknown where they're located.
2: Unfortunately, my nephew was killed, but if it wasn't for this ShotSpotter, my 7-year-old son would be dead.
0: Supporters, including Detroit police leaders and community members, argue ShotSpotter helps officers find shooting victims more quickly, especially in areas where few people call 911. Cleveland, Ohio is one of the many largely black cities in America with food deserts. Those are neighborhoods, often with African Americans living there, where fresh fruits and vegetables and other healthy foods are hard to find. And WKYC Television reports that city is losing 2 grocery stores within 3 months' time, making matters worse. African American Yolanda Coleman is among those concerned.
3: Some of the prices are going up because of the economy. And, you know, it's the prices. Like, the prices, a lot of people can't afford these foods. Even though they say it's more jobs, the jobs are still scarce.
0: This black city councilman is concerned about what he calls a disturbing pattern.
4: You look at trends and can we stabilize it for our residents? And you look at us being at number 3, poorest city in the nation.
0: Black Cleveland Mayor Justin Bibb calls access to quality, affordable food a priority. I'm Mike Stevens on the Black Information Network. Now your local news.
5: Charlotte and other local governments are being forced to pay back millions for reversing support in the I-77 South Toll Lane project. The state budget that passed includes provisions to recover $60 million spent by the state to design the project. The municipalities against the project will have 90 days to change course and support without having to pay the amount back. The budget is awaiting the governor's signature. THC regulations in South Carolina remain on hold as state lawmakers fail to come to a solution. Kitty Gray with the latest.
6: State lawmakers ended a special session without passing new rules for hemp-based THC drinks and edibles. The debate over regulating these products have been ongoing for over a year, with THC-infused drinks and edibles already being sold in the state. ABC Columbia reports that recent attempts to establish statewide standards failed after the House rejected a compromise approved by the Senate. Lawmakers did indicate that hemp regulations will be addressed at the federal level in September. I'm Katie Gray.
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11: His name is Vince O'Dempsey. Psychopath, gangster, child killer, rapist. I'm Matthew Condon, journalist and true crime author, and I've spent years researching and tracking the life and crimes of this vicious murderer. 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
11: 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He self-confessed to 33. My opinion? It's closer to 100. From Wooshka Studios, I'm Matthew Condon, and this is Ghost Gate Road.
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26: BIN News This Hour, I'm Andrea Coleman. Coming up,
27: grandfather Adam Daniel Williams, who was in the first generation of slavery. His father was a slave.
26: Descendants of one of America's most respected and loved Black history legacy family celebrate the reopening of a historical landmark linked directly to their family. And a Black family discovers their connection to the building of the White House. Plus,
28: it means everything, you know, to be recognized by your peers, by your culture.
26: A legendary Black gospel artist prepares to be honored by a leading civil rights organization. BIN News Now. Visitors are finally being welcomed back to the birth home of Dr. Martin Luther King Jr. in Atlanta. Family members of the late civil rights icon were on hand for a ribbon-cutting ceremony yesterday, marking the reopening of the landmark.
29: Martin,
26: Dr. Bernice
29: Martin
26: King.
29: AD and Christine, AD and Christine were poured into by their parents at that table. There were so many lessons shared.
26: The Auburn Avenue home has been closed for nearly 3 years for structural preservation, modernization, and accessibility improvements. The MLK National Historic Park site will reopen to the public tomorrow. A Black family is learning they are connected to the building of the White House. Essence tells the story of Ashley Swain, a neuroscientist who lives in Atlanta, and her mother, Jackie Smith Sullivan, being the first confirmed living descendants of an enslaved person who helped to build the presidential residence. An enslaved laborer was Sullivan's 3rd great-grandfather and Swain's 4th. You can see the full report in a special feature titled Disney Celebrates America. A clip of the program will also run during a special 4th of July edition of Good Morning America from 7 a.m. to 9 a.m. Eastern tomorrow morning. Cece Winans, the distinguished Black award-winning artist, is being recognized this year by the National Urban League. Winans, who has been entertaining audiences for more than 30 years, will receive the President's Award for Arts for exceptional leadership and artistry. In a one-on-one interview with BIN, Winans explains why the award is so special to her.
28: Yeah, it means a lot. It means a lot that they would look at what God has done and want to honor it. And again, all honor and glory goes to the Father. And I pray that this award, that this platform will bring the good news to somebody. You know, I pray that when I accept it, that God will be glorified. So I am humbled by it and it means a lot. And I'm grateful.
26: NUL's national conference will take place later this month on July 29th through August 1st in Asheville, Tennessee. You can learn more about it and buy tickets at NUL.org. CC also has the Generations Live conference coming up this month. It will also be in Nashville from July 23rd to July 25th. And you can learn more about it at GenerationsLiveConference.com. We'll have more of our interview at CC next week. This is BIN News This Hour. Be sure to follow us wherever you get your podcast. I'm Andrea Coleman on the Black Information Network, home of Black News First.
30: Here's what's trending this hour. A Delta Airlines jet is under investigation after it was reportedly hit by a firework while arriving at Chicago's Midway International Airport. Officials say a pilot reportedly felt a big bang underneath the plane Saturday night. The plane was 200 feet above the ground during the incident and landed safely. The flight was coming in from Hartsfield-Jackson International Airport in Atlanta. No injuries were reported. I'm Misty Jordan, and that's what's trending.
24: 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Covering the latest news, sports, and events at our historically black colleges and universities. Here's Morgan Wood.
30: A major investment is coming to HBCU athletics as Hampton University moves forward with a multi-million dollar renovation of its stadium, aimed at modernizing the fan experience and strengthening campus pride. The project will upgrade key areas of the facility, including the playing surface, seating, and game day infrastructure, with an emphasis on safety, accessibility, and the overall experience for fans and student athletes. University leaders say the goal is to bring the stadium up to modern standards while preserving its legacy as a central part of Hampton's athletic tradition. The upgrades are also expected to boost recruiting, support campus events, and expand use of the facility beyond football season. Officials say the work will be completed in phases, with construction expected to begin ahead of the upcoming seasons as part of a long-term investment in the university and its athletic program. With the latest in HBCU news, I'm Morgan Wood on the Black Information Network.
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2: 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It makes me feel good. But let's see, all my God kids love Taylor Swift so much. Like, you have to hear the way that they sing this song. They're like, you have to listen, Gma, to the song. And look, and can I buy it? And can I get it? So it's definitely some Taylor Swift happening around me going on. And she's super cool. I also really appreciate the way that she writes music and plays music and everything, so she's dope. I like ASAP Rocky, I like ASAP Ferg too. So yeah, there's a lot of things I'm into.
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30: The opinions, beliefs, and viewpoints expressed in this commentary are those of the author and do not necessarily represent those of BIN and its founding partners and employees.
5: I'm James T. Harris, and I have something to say. Everybody wants to talk about party loyalty. I want to talk about outcomes. Let's stop arguing over red versus blue and start looking at the scoreboard. One side emphasizes family, personal responsibility, entrepreneurship, school choice, safe neighborhoods, faith, work, and home ownership. The other increasingly emphasizes government programs, identity politics, and the idea that someone else is responsible for your success or failure. According to Pew Research, more than 8 out of 10 black voters identify with or lean Democrat. Yet after generations of that political loyalty, black wealth still trails dramatically behind white wealth. Home ownership is lower. Business ownership is lower. Too many neighborhoods remain trapped by failing schools and violent crime. At some point, loyalty has to answer for results. I'm not saying every conservative succeeds or every liberal fails. I'm saying if your goal is to build wealth, own a home, start a business, and leave something to your children, the principles that move you in that direction are overwhelmingly conservative. Progressive politics may be fashionable if you've already made it. But if you're a young black American trying to reach the middle class, embracing a worldview centered on dependency and government solutions is a dangerous bet. It teaches you to seek protection before ownership and benefits before investment. The fastest path to freedom has always been ownership. Own your education. Own your choices. Own your business. Own your home. Own your future. The less you need government, the freer you become. That's why I'm a conservative. Not because I expect government to make me successful, but because I don't. I'm building wealth for my children, protecting my family, all while being grateful for being privileged to live in the greatest country, in my humble opinion, God ever blessed. I'm James T. Harris for the Black Information Network.
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6: On your home for 24/7 news, the Black Information Network. Here are your top stories. A 16-year-old dies by suicide after accidentally killing his best friend. Experts warn to take food safety precautions if working the grill during the summer. And the 4th of July heat wave forced some America 250 celebrations to cancel, scale back, or adjust. Philadelphia scrapped its parade entirely, with temperatures expected to hit 101 degrees. Washington, D.C., 103 degrees on Friday, so officials temporarily shut down the Great American State Fair on the National Mall. And New York faced the most extreme forecast, 109 degrees. But visitors and residents ahead of the event pressed on, taking the sweltering holiday in stride.
7: I'm handling it the best way I know how. It's not water, it's soda, but it's ice.
8: It hasn't been too bad so far. I've thankfully been inside mostly, so hasn't really affected me, but I've heard it's supposed to get worse, so not looking forward to that.
6: Temperatures are expected to let up a bit later this week for many cities on the East Coast. And it was the scene of protest on the steps of Antioch, California's City Hall. NBC Bay Area reports a group of unhoused residents say the city wanted to clear them out for the 4th of July festivities without providing them shelter. They are urging the city to approve a proposed homeless housing project called Home Key Plus.
9: All we want is somewhere to lay our heads out, somewhere safe, somewhere we feel like we belong, and they don't care to bear that at all.
10: I'm traumatized. I'm hurt.
6: They are currently no homeless shelters in Antioch. Thousands of California drivers are getting a letter that they don't want to see. CBS Sacramento reports the state DMV has notified 11,000 license holders that they must retake their written driving test within 30 days or lose their licenses. This after the agency flagged irregularities in their original test results. The DMV has not said whether that means cheating is suspected, and drivers must schedule an appointment in advance and bring the letter with them to be seen. Possibly your grocery bill just became the center of a $1.65 billion question. Kroger announced this week that it's buying regional chain Giant Eagle, adding nearly 200 stores across Ohio, Pennsylvania, and four other states to its portfolio. It's raising immediate concerns about whether shoppers will end up paying more at the register. But industry analyst Sam Silverstein, who covers the grocery industry for Grocery Dive, tells WKYC the answer may surprise you. The deal still needs regulatory approval and is not expected to close until 2027, giving watchdogs plenty of time to weigh in. And finally, if you have federal student loans, this affects you, and the clock is already ticking. Newsweek reports that as of July 1st, sweeping changes tied to the president's Big Beautiful Bill have reshaped how more than 40 million Americans borrow, repay, and qualify for forgiveness. The Biden-era SAVE plan is gone. Most income-driven repayment options are being phased out, and borrowers who do nothing will automatically be moved to a standard plan, likely with higher monthly payments. I'm Esther Dillard on your home for Black News First, the Black Information Network.
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12: Louisiana's Republican Attorney General Liz Merle has been indicted by a grand jury following alleged threats she made to the Black DA and Hispanic mayor. Liz Merle is facing 16 felony counts. 8 of those counts are for public intimidation and 8 for malfeasance in office. Merle calls the charges retaliation.

0: harassment. Ayanna Lynn says in her lawsuit that she reported the unwanted advances to HR, but then it only got worse. Lynn also says she asked to be transferred but was blocked. And then she says she was given bad performance reviews despite her strong work. Lynn says it has all taken a toll on her.
1: Going into some mental issues for his anxiety, dealing with therapists on a weekly basis, seeing a psychiatrist once a month.
0: And former Los Angeles Rams cornerback turned Detroit Lion, Leroy Irvin, has passed away. Hall of Famer Eric Dickerson posted the news to social media, calling the black cornerback a great teammate on the field and a true friend off of it. Irvin was 68 years old. For more news impacting the black community, listen to the Black Information Network on the iHeartRadio app or log on to BINnews.com. 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
3: The World Health Organization says the Hanta virus outbreak linked to a cruise ship has officially ended. The announcement comes after the last known contact completed a 42-day quarantine and tested negative. Officials report no new cases since May 25th. Hanta virus is a rare rodent-borne virus that can cause Hanta pulmonary syndrome, a severe respiratory illness. It spreads mainly through inhaling particles from rodent droppings or urine. Person-to-person spread is extremely rare, but infection can become severe quickly. The containment highlights the importance of surveillance and timely health care. In black communities, housing inequities can increase exposure to rodents, and preventative pest control and health care access remain uneven. Early detection, education, and environmental health protections remain especially important. That's your Healthy Minutes. I'm Morgan Wood on the Black Information Network, BINnews.com, your home for black news.
4: People will come, Ray. 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
5: Born in Mississippi in 1931, James Earl Jones would become a powerful symbol of resilience and excellence. From the Great White Hope to voicing Darth Vader.
6: No.
5: Jones' resonant voice and commanding presence helped him become one of the most distinguished actors of his generation. Crediting poetry and acting for helping him overcome a childhood stutter, his Broadway debut would come in 1957. Winning his first Tony Award in 1968, he would go on to join a select group of entertainers by also winning a Grammy, Emmy, and Oscar, or EGOT. His impact so powerful, the Court Theater on Broadway was renamed after him in 2022. Breaking barriers in Hollywood and theater at a time when opportunities for black actors were limited.
7: Go through life worried if someone had liked you or not. You best make sure that they are doing right by you.
5: James Earl Jones' success and legacy are a source of inspiration and pride for the black community. 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
0: I'm Misty Jordan with BIN News Now. Eight people, including several children, were shot Saturday night in Brooklyn. NYPD Commissioner Jessica Tisch gave an update on the shooting in Coney Island.
10: When officers arrived, they found multiple victims suffering from gunshot wounds in the front courtyard.
0: Tisch says preliminary investigation indicates a man fired multiple rounds into the courtyard where a family was having a barbecue. The president of the NCAA is pushing back against prop betting at the collegiate level. During an interview with CBS Face the Nation, Charlie Baker said the practice of sports betting has changed the character and the culture of fandom. And for the first time in her career, Naomi Osaka is the Wimbledon quarterfinals champion after beating Aryna Sabalenka. Get BIN News Now on demand 24/7 on the iHeartRadio app.
11: Vanessa Tyler on the Black Information Network, your home for black news first. A black woman was standing her ground in a Florida Walmart parking lot when she shot a white man dead.
12: When I came, there was police officers everywhere, and I did hear a woman screaming and crying.
11: The dead man, identified as 62-year-old Army vet Bart DeGuglielmo. Reports are he and the woman got into it over a parking space. Surveillance video shows them both outside their cars, and he appears to be following her as she backs away, then fires. At this point, it's not clear if her self-defense claim will stand. Officials will study the available videos. Shopping was also deadly at a Michigan

0: Chicken Mall. Gunshots inside the Fairlane Town Center Mall near Detroit. Two young men are dead when what started as an argument ramped up, and innocent shoppers looking to save money on some holiday sales were instead trying to save something that's priceless, their lives.
1: People running with their kids trying to hurry up and get out the mall.
0: Dearborn's police chief says an investigation is underway.
2: It appears this was not a random act of violence. It was between two parties that knew each other here at the mall, and a fight began that escalated in gunfire. These kinds of acts of violence are completely unacceptable. I mean, for it to happen anywhere is unacceptable. The idea that it would happen in a public space, a mall where people are shopping, is unconscionable.
0: In addition to the two young men killed, a third was injured. California Governor Gavin Newsom says because President Trump won't let go of the fact he lost the 2020 election, states where the outcome was not in his favor are bracing for election interference. Newsom, along with state lawmakers, are drafting a new bill to make it a crime to take election ballots before results are certified. The bill is a direct response to federal ballot seizures earlier this year, and it's some protection for what may happen after votes are cast in November. A wedding guest in Milwaukee was called out over his disgusting table manners. A guest caught the groomsman digging into the meatballs with his bare hands, and instead of grabbing a fork and napkin like he was told, he punched the woman who called him out. That started the fight. Her brother-in-law jumped in, then someone pulled out a gun. Two people were shot and injured. The black bride can be seen on video in her gown and very upset that this happened on her special day. 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And follow me at VanessaTyler1 on Instagram. I'm Vanessa Tyler on the Black Information Network, your home for Black News First.

Knots. But did you know there was a very, very, very big record written for Patrice Rushen that she declined? Let me explain. Okay, surely you know this song, right?

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3: I'm Mike Stevens on your home for Black News First, the Black Information Network. Loved ones are still looking for answers in the police shooting death of a one-year-old in Senatobia, Mississippi. According to Fox 13 Television, in Memphis, attorneys are announcing preliminary autopsy findings for the little black boy named Cohen Wiley, who was killed June 14th after police say there was a Walmart shoplifting incident. The forensic pathologist that black family attorney Ben Crump hired found the cause of death to be a gunshot wound, and they called it a homicide. Those who came to the baby's funeral traveled from other states, including this black woman who considers the shooting an execution.
4: I came here because the baby is dead. He was executed by the state. Straight out of infancy, he's gone.
3: Lawyer Ben Crump says a civil lawsuit could be filed. Black former New Orleans Sheriff Susan Hudson may finally have her arraignment in court. The state Supreme Court appointed Judge Dennis Waldron, who was retired, to preside over her criminal case brought by Republican Attorney General Liz Morrow. Hudson was charged with things like malfeasance in office after 10 inmates escaped the Orleans Parish Criminal Justice Center last summer through a hole behind a toilet. Several judges recused themselves from the case, and some black residents see the charges as a political stunt by state Republicans. Here's Hudson's attorney, Gregory Carter, speaking to Fox 8 Television during a previous court appearance.
5: She worked tirelessly for the city. She served this city. She wants to be heard in this city. The citizens of this community deserve the opportunity to hear this case and make a decision in this case, and that's what we intend to have.
3: All of the escaped inmates were eventually captured.
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7: Charlotte and other local governments are being forced to pay back millions for reversing support in the I-77 South Toll Lane project. The state budget that passed includes provisions to recover $60 million spent by the state to design the project. The municipalities against the project will have 90 days to change course and support without having to pay the amount back. The budget is awaiting the governor's signature. THC regulations in South Carolina remain on hold as state lawmakers fail to come to a solution. Kitty Gray with the latest.
8: State lawmakers ended a special session without passing new rules for hemp-based THC drinks and edibles. The debate over regulating these products have been ongoing for over a year, with THC-infused drinks and edibles already being sold in the state. ABC Columbia reports that recent attempts to establish statewide standards failed after the House rejected a compromise approved by the Senate. Lawmakers did indicate that hemp regulations will be addressed at the federal level in September. I'm Katie Gray.
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10: Hello, listeners. 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
11: April Velasio was 3 years old when her father, Edward Wayne Edwards, recorded this motivational record, selling himself to the world as a reformed criminal.
10: My life has certainly been anything but good. Exciting? Yes. Dangerous? Yes. Honest? No.
11: She was 12 when he came home late one night.
12: He was muddy, dirty, and he had a bloody nose, a cut on his nose.
10: I decided that I would put every effort into my rehabilitation program that I had put previously into my career of crime.
11: As she got older, April began to wonder, why would her father disappear for days at a time? Why were they always packing up and moving in the middle of the night?
12: Everywhere I went, there was people that we knew or associated with that were being murdered.
13: The double homicide in one rural community has puzzled investigators for nearly 30 years.
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11: April was 40 when she called the police and turned her dad in.
10: 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Things in our home are never taken for granted.
11: This is a story about murder and family.
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16: The latest round of talks between the U.S. and Iran have ended with no major development.
1: To around the corner,
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17: Colorado's Black Democrat Mayla Hero defeated a veteran Democratic challenger and is among a growing number of Democrats pushing for institutional change within the party.
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18: BIN News This Hour, I'm Andrea Coleman. Coming up,
19: grandfather Adam Daniel Williams, who was in the first generation of slavery. His father was a slave.
18: Descendants of one of America's most respected and loved Black History Legacy family celebrate the reopening of a historical landmark linked directly to their family. And a Black family discovers their connection to the building of the White House. Plus,
20: it means everything, you know, to be recognized by your peers, by your culture.
18: A legendary Black gospel artist prepares to be honored by leading civil rights organizations. Visitors are finally being welcomed back to the birth home of Dr. Martin Luther King Jr. in Atlanta. Family members of the late civil rights icon were on hand for a ribbon-cutting ceremony yesterday, marking the reopening of the landmark.
21: Dr. Bernice Martin, AD and Christine were poured into by their parents at that table. There were so many lessons shared.
18: The Auburn Avenue home has been closed for nearly 3 years for structural preservation, modernization, and accessibility improvements. The MLK National Historic Park site will reopen to the public tomorrow. A Black family is learning they are connected to the building of the White House. Essence tells the story of Ashley Swain, a neuroscientist who lives in Atlanta, and her mother, Jackie Smith Sullivan, being the first confirmed living descendants of an enslaved person who helped to build the presidential residence. An enslaved laborer was Sullivan's third great-grandfather and Swain's fourth. You can see the full report in a special feature titled Disney Celebrates America. A clip of the program will also run during a special 4th of July edition of Good Morning America from 7 a.m. to 9 a.m. Eastern tomorrow morning. Cece Winans, the distinguished Black award-winning artist, is being recognized this year by the National Urban League. Winans, who has been entertaining audiences for more than 30 years, will receive the President's Award for Arts for exceptional leadership and artistry. In a one-on-one interview with BIN, Winans explains why the award is so special to her.
20: Yeah, it means a lot. It means a lot that they would look at what God has done and want to honor it. And again, all honor and glory goes to the Father. And I pray that this award, that this platform will bring the good news to somebody. You know, I pray that when I accept it, that God will be glorified. So I am humbled by it and it means a lot. And I'm grateful.
18: The NUL's National Conference will take place later this month on July 29th through August 1st in Asheville, Tennessee. You can learn more about it and buy tickets at NUL.org. CC also has the Generations Live Conference coming up this month. It will also be in Nashville from July 23rd to July 25th. And you can learn more about it at GenerationsLiveConference.com. We'll have more of our interview at CC next week. 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I'm Andrea Coleman on the Black Information Network, home of Black News First.
4: Here's what's trending this hour. The community of Kerrville, Texas is remembering the victims of last year's devastating flooding. About 100 people gathered at Louise Hayes Park Saturday to sing hymns and offer prayers in honor of the many lives lost in the catastrophe. Saturday marked 1 year since the floods tore through the Texas Hill Country region, claiming 137 lives and destroying homes and property. The flash flood remains the second deadliest flood disaster in the state's history. I'm Misty Jordan, and that's what's trending.
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15: The Philadelphia 76ers are reportedly swinging big this offseason. ESPN says the team is trying to lure LeBron James to the city of brotherly love. The 41-year-old is now an unrestricted free agent after announcing his departure from the LA Lakers. The push comes 1 day after Philadelphia reshaped its roster in a blockbuster trade that sent Paul George and draft picks to Boston in exchange for 2024 Finals MVP Jaylen Brown. Elsewhere in unfortunate sports news, former New Orleans Saint linebacker Keith Mitchell has died at the age of 51. His alma mater, Texas A&M, confirmed the news Thursday night. Mitchell played 7 seasons in the NFL, spending 5 with the Saints and earning a Pro Bowl selection in 2000. He also had stints with the Houston Texans and Jacksonville Jaguars. And former NFL running back Chris Johnson is bringing back a viral moment for a serious cause. Johnson revealed on Good Morning America that he was diagnosed with ALS last year and is now reviving the Ice Bucket Challenge to raise awareness. In his first video, his daughter poured ice all over his head as he challenged other former teammates and stars, including Vince Young and Deion Sanders. With the latest in sports, I'm Morgan Wood on the Black Information Network.
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3: On the Black Information Network, taking a look at another aspect of America at 250, a Black perspective. When we talk about America at 250, seen through a Black lens, the nation commemorates 250 years since its founding, with celebrations highlighting stories of endurance, innovation, and progress. Yet when viewed through a Black lens, this milestone prompts us to reconsider the meaning of endurance, whose endurance is being celebrated, and what sacrifices have been made along the way. Black history compels us to ask, who has been the backbone of American progress, whose labor and creativity has built its foundations, and whose courage and imagination have fueled its growth? The Black experience is not a footnote to the American story. It is essential to understanding the nation's true character. By embracing this perspective, we gain a more honest, complete, and nuanced view of America's journey, seeing both its achievements and its shortcomings in a sharper light. A Black perspective on America's history does not diminish the nation's story. Instead, it enriches it. It challenges all Americans to confront the realities that have shaped the country and to acknowledge the contributions of those who often labored in the shadows. Throughout centuries of adversity, from enslavement to segregation to ongoing struggles for justice and equality, Black Americans have demonstrated extraordinary resilience, creativity, and vision. Our influence is woven into every aspect of American life, in music, literature, sports, business, and community. They've chronicled the American experience with courage, honesty, and precision, holding up a mirror to the nation and urging it to reckon with its promises and realities. Now, while pain is undeniably part of the Black story, marked by exclusion, violence, and struggle, the narrative is also one of creativity and invention. Black Americans have created culture under pressure, forging new forms of expression in music, art, and literature. They've built communities and businesses, even when faced with formidable constraints and hostility, as seen in the resilience following the destruction of Tulsa's Black Wall Street and the enduring legacy of entrepreneurs like Madam C.J. Walker. Through protest and performance in sports, they've challenged the nation's conscience, redefining what it means to be an American and what citizenship should entail. The demand for democracy to be real, for freedom to be universal, has been a constant refrain, pushing America to live up to its highest ideals. As America marks its 250th anniversary, the invitation is clear: to teach the full story and to listen to every voice. The histories and experiences of those once pushed to the margins must be recognized as central to the American narrative. The Black story is not just an addition, it is one of the clearest windows into understanding what America truly is and what it might become. I'm Mike Stevens, looking back on the Black perspective of America 250 on the Black Information Network.
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album, he was accepting submissions of songs. Enter Brother Number Two. Brother Number Two submits a song for Brother Number One's album, but Brother Number One says, uh-uh, that's trash. So Brother

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2: A DUI trial for comedian Tiffany Haddish is expected to move forward in Georgia next month. A Fayette County Superior Court judge recently denied a request to dismiss the case, rejecting claims from Haddish's legal team that her right to a speedy trial was violated. Haddish was suspected of being under the influence of alcohol and marijuana when officers say they found her asleep in her SUV on Georgia Highway 74 back in January of 2022. Her attorneys argue she repeatedly indicated she was ready for trial, but the court noted multiple filings stating she was unavailable to appear. Meanwhile, rapper Cardi B is picking up another legal win in her ongoing court battle with blogger Tasha K. Billboard reports Cardi has been awarded an additional $60,000 after a judge found Tasha violated a non-disparagement agreement. The dispute stems from comments made about Cardi's personal life, including references to her ex-husband Offset and former partner Stefan Diggs, after she had agreed not to speak on her privately. Cardi B originally sued Tasha K for defamation in 2019. With the latest in entertainment, I'm Morgan Wood on the Black Information Network, BINnews.com, your home for Black news first.
3: On August 7th, 1948, Alice Coachman made history as the first Black woman to win an Olympic gold medal. Her victory in the high jump at the London Olympic Summer Games cemented her legacy as a trailblazer in sports and beyond. Coachman was born in Albany, Georgia in 1923 and grew up in the segregated South, where opportunities for Black athletes, particularly women, were scarce. Despite these challenges, her determination was undeniable. She trained barefoot on dirt roads with homemade equipment, proving that passion can overcome the biggest obstacles. At the 1948 Olympics, Coachman's high jump cleared the bar at 5'6" 1/8", and she became the first Black woman to win a gold medal. Beyond the track, Coachman became a role model and advocate for young athletes, encouraging them to pursue their dreams regardless of any barriers along the way. As we celebrate all of our country's gold medal winners, let's also take a moment to remember Alice Coachman, the first Black woman to win an Olympic gold medal. This is Bree Wood for the Black Information Network.
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5: And I'm Esther Dillard on your home for 24/7 news, the Black Information Network. The CDC out of Atlanta says the U.S. death rate hit a record low in 2025, a 4.6% drop from the year before. Heart disease and cancer were the top two causes of death. And as far as who had the highest rate of death, males, older adults, and Black people. And remember the ALS Ice Bucket Challenge? Well, former NFL running back Chris Johnson has revived the challenge to raise awareness. Why now? The Black former player says he was diagnosed with ALS last year. Johnson made the announcement on Good Morning America. The 39-year-old then challenged former NFL quarterback Vince Young and Pro Football Hall of Famer Deion Sanders to do the same. NBC News says the original viral ice bucket challenge started around 2014, and ALS says it raised about $220 million globally.
6: Heading to Chicago, where Larry Snelling, who's a Black man and Chicago's police superintendent, is leaving the job. He plans to retire on July 13th. And some people aren't celebrating, like 15th Ward Alderman Ray Lopez, who says Chicago's top cop did a great job, but his timing is off. Finally, let's take a trip down to the majority Black city of Jackson, Mississippi, where residents are dealing with a deadly heat wave. Here's resident Jamar Haley.
7: When we've already had countless teen trends, street takeovers, multiple mass shootings, and to leave it in the hands of a novice or temporary placeholder concerns me.
6: Nowhere to go. And that led station WJTV to ask, where are all the cooling centers? Nick Lott, the director of communications for Jackson's mayor's office, says they're working to team up with Entergy and a nonprofit to create a center. But the question remains, where are people supposed to go right now?
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6: I'm Tammy Eswick, along with Esther Dillard on your home for Black News First, the Black Information Network. 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
2: President Trump is escalating his criticism of NATO, calling the U.S. relationship one-sided and saying it would be ridiculous to keep supporting an alliance he claims is not reciprocal. In a post on social media on Thursday, Trump said NATO allies are not there for us and shared a chart highlighting U.S. spending compared to other member nations. The next NATO summit is scheduled for Tuesday and Wednesday in Ankara, Turkey. Elsewhere in Washington, Trump's latest financial disclosure is drawing new scrutiny after revealing 327 stock purchases made one day after he announced his first tariff pause. The transactions tied to April 8, 2025 were not previously disclosed within the 45-day reporting window, prompting calls from both parties for closer oversight of presidential financial activity. The White House says neither the president nor his family has engaged or will engage in conflicts of interest. That's your Washington Roundup. I'm Morgan Wood on the Black Information Network.
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8: In 2019, marine scientists discovered the remains of the Clotilda at the bottom of Alabama's Mobile River. The Clotilda is believed to be the last known intact U.S. slave ship. In 1860, the Clotilda smuggled 110 Africans to Alabama, decades after the importation of slaves was outlawed in the United States. To hide the crime, the ship's captain, William Foster, burned and sunk the ship. Surviving ancestors of that final harrowing journey went on to establish Africatown, which still exists today. In her best-selling book, Barracoon, released in 2018, Zora Neale Hurston tells the story of Cudjoe Lewis, the last enslaved African on the Clotilda. The book details Lewis's experiences aboard the slave ship and his role in founding Africatown. Lewis died in 1935 at the age of 94. Africatown and the Clotilda are an intricate part of the national conversation about reparations, highlighting the lasting legacy of this dark chapter in American history. I'm Andrea Coleman on the Black Information Network.
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9: For millions of Americans, the dream of home ownership has not disappeared, but it has become more expensive. Housing affordability continues to be one of the biggest financial headaches facing American families, especially first-time home buyers, and especially Black families. According to economists at Stanford's Institute for Economic Policy Research, affordability is expected to remain a major concern for the remainder of the year. Two of the driving forces making home ownership more difficult are overly priced homes and the cost of borrowing money. Mortgage rates remain significantly higher than they were just a few years ago. And in lots of real estate markets, home prices are still at or close to record highs. That combination means monthly mortgage payments are still unattainable for many potential buyers. If inflation remains high, the cost of borrowing money could stay elevated. That adds more pressure to buyers who are already struggling to save money for down payments. Money news at 24 and 54 minutes past each hour. I'm Nicole Deal on your home for Black News First, the Black Information Network.
2: Misty Jordan with BIN News. Now, President Trump is celebrating the 250th birthday of the United States of America. Speaking to a crowd in Washington, D.C., Trump said the U.S. is safer, richer, and prouder than ever.

0: the American people.
1: Trump went on to tout the courage of the founding fathers. A Delta Airlines jet is under investigation after it was reportedly hit by a firework while arriving at Chicago's Midway International Airport Saturday. The plane landed safely. And Disneyland welcomed its 1 billionth guest through its gates in Anaheim, California, Friday. Disneyland will celebrate its 71st anniversary July 17th. Get BIN News now on demand 24/7 on the iHeartRadio app.
2: I'm Kevin Brown on your home for 24/7 News, the Black Information Network. It's another day of extreme heat for New York and New Jersey as people gear up to celebrate the holiday. Heat and humidity are bearing down on the region. It feels like temperatures could be hotter than 100 degrees at times. People are finding ways to stay cool.
3: What are you going to do? It's Mother Nature. Nothing you can do about it.
4: Honestly, I got some water. I'm just trying to survive out here. It's about to get real hot later. Like, it's just getting started. I think the worst day to wear all black. Yeah, I'm about to go through it.
2: New York officials are urging people to find shaded areas, drink lots of water, and check in on each other. The CDC says the odds of getting food poisoning is 1 in 6 during the year. But during the holiday, that number spikes, and they warn the downside of your barbecue could be awful. Correspondent Bree Tennis with more.
5: The health agency says the trouble zone with food bacteria is probably not your first pass at the buffet. It's your second or third. Summer heat, improper temperature control, and shared utensils causes bacteria to multiply, and that means foodborne illness. And the symptoms? Not fun. Nausea, vomiting, stomach cramps, diarrhea, fever, and chills. So be choosy with the food, and don't forget to wash your hands. I'm Bree Tennis.
2: A federal judge has blocked the United States Postal Service from implementing a new rule that would restrict mail-in voting, siding with the NAACP in a lawsuit. The rule, proposed by the Postmaster General, would have required postal workers not to deliver mail-in ballots in certain states. The judge found that the rule violated a 2021 settlement to prioritize election mail and was designed to exert federal control over mail-in ballots. Despite multiple failed attempts by Trump to restrict mail-in voting, the Supreme Court recently upheld a Mississippi law allowing late mail-in ballots to be counted. Trump's efforts to federalize elections and limit mail-in voting continue despite legal setbacks. A tragic accident occurred in Syracuse, New York, where 16-year-old Damarian Jones accidentally shot and killed his 13-year-old best friend, Jonah Tanner, before taking his own life out of guilt. The shooting, involving a 9mm handgun, took place inside a residence where the two teens were spending time together. Despite medical efforts, Tanner was declared brain dead, and both families are now preparing to lay the teens to rest together. The case is under review as investigators work to determine how the teens accessed the firearm and what led to the tragic event. At a vigil held in their honor, James' mother shared his final words to her, "I love you," as a poignant memory of their last goodbye. A youth sports wrestling match between two elementary-aged boys was disrupted by a badly behaved parent. The incident occurred when a white mother crossed the line and physically intervened in a match in which her son was losing to a black opponent. The mother grabbed the opponent's leg and flipped him over, prompting a chaotic scene with the shocked parents of the pinned child. The incident sparked a debate online over whether the mother's actions were racially motivated or simply overzealous parenting, but all agreed that adult interference in a youth wrestling match is unacceptable. I'm Kevin Brown on your home for Black News First, the Black Information Network.
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11: I'm Mike Stevens on your home for Black News First, the Black Information Network. A number of largely Black cities are trying to decide if the controversial ShotSpotter program should be kept. This includes Detroit. City officials say they will keep it for at least 9 more months. The contract extension was approved by City Council in a heated 5-4 vote. The more than $2 million gunshot detection system has led to much debate about its effectiveness around the country and other issues. Here's both sides of the argument from Black women who see it differently.
12: It targets Black and brown communities. It violates privacy. And the sensors are unknown where they're located.
13: Unfortunately, my nephew was killed. But if it wasn't for this ShotSpotter, my 7-year-old son would be dead.
11: Supporters, including Detroit police leaders and community members, argue ShotSpotter helps officers find shooting victims more quickly, especially in areas where few people call 911. Cleveland, Ohio is one of the many largely Black cities in America with food deserts. Those are neighborhoods, often with African Americans living there, where fresh fruits and vegetables and other healthy foods are hard to find. And WKYC Television reports that city is losing 2 grocery stores within 3 months' time, making matters worse. African American Yolanda Coleman is among those concerned.
14: Some of the prices are going up because of the economy. And, you know, it's the prices. Like the prices, a lot of people can't afford these foods. Even though they say it's more jobs, the jobs are still scarce.
11: This Black city councilman is concerned about what he calls a disturbing pattern.
15: You look at trends and can we stabilize it for our residents? And you look at us being at number 3, poorest city in the nation.
11: Black Cleveland Mayor Justin Bibb calls access to quality, affordable food a priority. I'm Mike Stevens on the Black Information Network. Now your local news.
16: Charlotte and other local governments are being forced to pay back millions for reversing support in the I-77 South Toll Lane project. The state budget that passed includes provisions to recover $60 million spent by the state to design the project. The municipalities against the project will have 90 days to change course and support without having to pay the amount back. The budget is awaiting the governor's signature. THC regulations in South Carolina remain on hold as state lawmakers fail to come to a solution. Kitty Gray with the latest.
17: State lawmakers ended a special session without passing new rules for hemp-based THC drinks and edibles. The debate over regulating these products have been ongoing for over a year, with THC-infused drinks and edibles already being sold in the state. ABC Columbia reports that recent attempts to establish statewide standards failed after the House rejected a compromise approved by the Senate. Lawmakers did indicate that hemp regulations will be addressed at the federal level in September. I'm Katie Gray.
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6: We were not even emancipated until 1863. So I don't know what everybody getting ready for a celebration.
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7: BIN News This Hour, I'm Andrea Coleman. Coming up,
8: grandfather Adam Daniel Williams, who was in the first generation of slavery. His father was a slave.
7: Descendants of one of America's most respected and loved Black history legacy family celebrate the reopening of a historical landmark linked directly to their family. And a Black family discovers their connection to the building of the White House.
9: Plus, it means everything, you know, to be recognized by your peers, by your culture.
7: A legendary Black gospel artist prepares to be honored by a leading civil rights organization. BIN News Now. Visitors are finally being welcomed back to the birth home of Dr. Martin Luther King Jr. in Atlanta. Family members of the late civil rights icon were on hand for a ribbon-cutting ceremony yesterday, marking the reopening of the landmark.
10: Dr. Bernice Martin, A.D. and Christine, A.D. and Christine were poured into parents
11: by their parents.
10: At that table, there were so many lessons shared.
7: The Auburn Avenue home has been closed for nearly 3 years for structural preservation, modernization, and accessibility improvements. The MLK National Historic Park site will reopen to the public tomorrow. A Black family is learning they are connected to the building of the White House. Essence tells the story of Ashley Swain, a neuroscientist who lives in Atlanta, and her mother, Jackie Smith Sullivan, being the first confirmed living descendants of an enslaved person who helped to build the presidential residence. An enslaved laborer was Sullivan's third great-grandfather and Swain's fourth. You can see the full report in a special feature titled Disney Celebrates America. A clip of the program will also run during a special 4th of July edition of Good Morning America from 7 a.m. to 9 a.m. Eastern tomorrow morning. Cece Winans, the distinguished Black award-winning artist, is being recognized this year by the National Urban League. Winans, who has been entertaining audiences for more than 30 years, will receive the President's Award for Arts for exceptional leadership and artistry. In a one-on-one interview with BIN, Winans explains why the award is so special to her.
9: Yeah, it means a lot. It means a lot that they would look at what God has done and want to honor it. And again, all honor and glory goes to the Father. And I pray that this award, that this platform will bring the good news to somebody. You know, I pray that when I accept it, that God will be glorified. So I am humbled by it and it means a lot. And I'm grateful.
7: 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We'll have more of our interview at CC next week. 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I'm Andrea Coleman on the Black Information Network, home of Black News First.
12: Here's what's trending this hour. A Delta Airlines jet is under investigation after it was reportedly hit by a firework while arriving at Chicago's Midway International Airport. Officials say a pilot reportedly felt a big bang underneath the plane Saturday night. The plane was 200 feet above the ground during the incident and landed safely. The flight was coming in from Hartsfield-Jackson International Airport in Atlanta. No injuries were reported. I'm Misty Jordan, and that's what's trending.
3: 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Here's Morgan Wood.
12: A major investment is coming to HBCU athletics as Hampton University moves forward with a multi-million dollar renovation of its stadium aimed at modernizing the fan experience and strengthening campus pride. The project will upgrade key areas of the facility, including the playing surface, seating, and game day infrastructure, with an emphasis on safety, accessibility, and the overall experience for fans and student athletes. University leaders say the goal is to bring the stadium up to modern standards while preserving its legacy as a central part of Hampton's athletic tradition. The upgrades are also expected to boost recruiting, support campus events, and expand use of the facility beyond football season. Officials say the work will be completed in phases, with construction expected to begin ahead of the upcoming seasons as part of a long-term investment in the university and its athletic program. With the latest in HBCU news, I'm Morgan Wood on the Black Information Network.
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16: Cell phones have been an integral part of connecting our modern world. But did you know a Black nuclear engineer pioneered the technology for them? Henry Thomas Sampson was born in 1934 in Jackson, Mississippi. He earned his bachelor's degree in chemical engineering from Purdue University in 1956, followed by his master's degree from UCLA in 1961 and his PhD shortly after. In 1971, Henry Sampson created the Gamma Electric Cell. It's a device which produced long-lasting power to satellites. Sampson's innovation caught the attention of the Motorola Company, which then placed his patented technology into their telephones. This eventually led to the very first telephone calls being made using cell phones. Henry Sampson passed on June 4th, 2015. His genius and Black excellence helped create the globally connected world we share today. This is Tammy Eswick for the Black Information Network.
17: 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I'm Mike Strautmanis, and my history lives here.
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19: We're on your home for 24/7 news, the Black Information Network. We begin with the arrest of a Detroit, Michigan woman who is now in police custody. This is in connection to a stabbing death. Cops say the victim is a 25-year-old man. Taylor Police Detective Lieutenant Joshua Schneider says the man was found dead next to his vehicle in a parking lot of a townhome community. As for the suspect,
20: we were in unmarked, so we did not pursue. We located her vehicle abandoned a few minutes later. We set up a perimeter on that location and contacted Michigan State Police K-9, who responded to the scene.
19: Police found her hiding in bushes in the backyard of a home in Detroit following a car chase. Cops say she abandoned her vehicle. No names have been released, and police have found a weapon. According to Data USA, 75% of the city's residents identify as Black or African American. Also in Michigan, Inkster Police honored four police officers who have been killed in the line of duty in 1987 and 1994. They held a candlelight vigil to recognize officers Clay Hoover, Ira Parker, and Daniel Dubiel, who were killed in a hostage standoff in 1987, along with Officer Kenneth Woodmore, who was killed in the line of duty 7 years later.
21: All I can say is that there's no greater love than a man who laid down his life for a friend. And these gentlemen truly made this ultimate sacrifice for this community.
19: That's Black Inkster Police Chaplain Reverend John Hearn Jr. Those who spoke say their deaths are a reminder that none of their calls is ever truly routine, and their sacrifices will not be forgotten. And in Chicago, Illinois, city leaders prepare for the 4th of July weekend, a time which is notoriously known for high levels of violent crime.
12: Black Mayor Brandon Johnson reacted to recent figures in June that show a spike in gun violence citywide. He said that it is no secret that gun violence has plagued the country, and Chicago has not been an exception. Last month, there were 43 murders, which is 5% more than this time last year. Shooting incidents are up 1%, and there is a 10% spike in shooting victims. Mayor Johnson pointed to his newly created Office of Gun Violence Reduction as a tool to help confront crime, along with community investments, which include violence interrupters. I'm Morgan Wood on the Black Information Network.
19: And now to Tamisha Shelton, a Black woman who spent 11 years in prison for murder, was released on bond after the Mississippi Supreme Court overturned her conviction due to lack of evidence. Shelton was convicted in 2015 of fatally shooting her sister's boyfriend, but evidence suggested it was suicide. The appeals court granted Shelton a new trial, citing ineffective legal counsel. The district attorney has not decided whether to pursue a new murder conviction. And finally, Black former Atlanta Mayor Andrew Young recently opened the Forever Young Aquaponics facility in Clayton County. It features a greenhouse with vegetables and herbs nourished by fish waste. The project aims to be a money-making supplier while also donating food to nonprofits and supporting philanthropic activities. I'm Mike Moore on your home for 24/7 News, the Black Information Network.
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23: 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LeBron James speaking to reporters about his decision to leave the Los Angeles Lakers. He ended the presser by saying, "Hope I made a few proud during my stint."
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23: Louisiana's Republican Attorney General Liz Merle has been indicted by a grand jury following alleged threats she made to the Black DA and Hispanic mayor. Liz Merle is facing 16 felony counts. 8 of those counts are for public intimidation and 8 for malfeasance in office. Merle calls the charges retaliation, and the state's Republican governor says he'll pardon Merle if she is convicted. Here's the special prosecutor speaking to the media.
1: Well, good. Let's get her convicted and then he can pardon her. It's going to be very simple. Very open and shut. Nothing difficult about it.
23: Federal case delayed against former New Orleans Mayor LaToya Cantrell, who's a Black woman, and her alleged boyfriend, former NOPD officer Jeffrey Vappi. Fox 8 says that according to court records, the court reset the trial for March 15th of 2027. Now, court records also say Vappi wanted the continuance due to his arduous trial calendar and the ongoing recovery of his co-counsel. Cantrell's team says they need more time to adequately prepare for trial, especially in the light of recent filed motions to compel. Both defendants face conspiracy, fraud, and obstruction-related charges.
0: Now to Chicago, where a former Ford plant engineer has sued her former boss for sexual harassment.

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2: Blood work saves lives. Anyone who's ever seen a doctor has probably been asked for a little blood to do some simple lab tests. But lab tests, while they are easy to administer and cost very little, have an impact that is far from simple. A blood test, for example, can alert doctors to the threat of diabetes. The changes in medication and lifestyle that begin with that timely test can give you additional years of eyesight, years of freedom from kidney disease, and more years of healthy life. From spotting the warning signs of a heart attack to diagnosing the threat of breast cancer, lab tests are affecting millions of lives. With even more breakthroughs these days, lab tests are increasingly being used to diagnose illnesses long before painful symptoms develop, and is enabling the use of personalized treatments for every patient. These lab tests that cost a few dollars can save the healthcare system millions of dollars in avoidable surgeries and procedures, saving lives and saving money. And that's your Healthy Minute. I'm Mike Island on the Black Information Network.
3: This is Morgan Wood on the Black Information Network with some black sports trivia you should know. In the fast-paced world of pro football, the term sacking the quarterback is a key part of the game's vocabulary. But I bet you didn't know who created this phrase. The term sack was popularized in the 1960s by black NFL Hall of Fame linebacker Deacon Jones. Jones, known for his pass rushing style, coined the phrase to describe the act of tackling the quarterback behind the line of scrimmage to end the play. As a player, Deacon Jones revolutionized the defensive game, creating a new role of pure pass rushers in football that would eventually evolve into the modern defensive end. His relentless pursuit of the quarterback became a defining feature of the defense. Today, sacking the quarterback is one of the most celebrated achievements in football, with defensive players aiming to tackle the quarterback each time the ball is snapped. It's now a term all football fans know and use, thanks to Black NFL Hall of Fame linebacker Deacon Jones. For the Black Information Network, I'm Morgan Wood.
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6: I'm Misty Jordan with BIN News Now. Eight people, including several children, were shot Saturday night in Brooklyn. NYPD Commissioner Jessica Tisch gave an update on the shooting in Coney Island.
7: When officers arrived, they found multiple victims suffering from gunshot wounds in the front courtyard.
6: Tisch says preliminary investigation indicates a man fired multiple rounds into the courtyard where a family was having a barbecue. The president of the NCAA is pushing back against prop betting at the collegiate level. During an interview with CBS Face the Nation, Charlie Baker said the practice of sports betting has changed the character and the culture of fandom. And for the first time in her career, Naomi Osaka is the Wimbledon quarterfinals champion after beating Aryna Sabalenka. Get BIN News Now on demand 24/7 on the iHeartRadio app.
8: Vanessa Tyler on the Black Information Network, your home for Black News First. A black woman was standing her ground in a Florida Walmart parking lot when she shot a white man dead.
9: When I came, there was police officers everywhere, and I did hear a woman screaming and crying.
8: The dead man, identified as 62-year-old Army vet Bart DiGuglielmo. Reports are he and the woman got into it over a parking space. Surveillance video shows them both outside their cars, and he appears to be following her as she backs away and fires. At this point, it's not clear if her self-defense claim will stand. Officials will study the available videos. Shopping was also deadly at a Michigan mall. Gunshots inside the Fairlane Town Center Mall near Detroit. Two young men are dead when what started as an argument ramped up, and innocent shoppers looking to save money on some holiday sales were instead trying to save something that's priceless, their lives.
10: People running with their kids trying to hurry up and get out the mall.
8: Dearborn's police chief says an investigation is underway.
11: It appears this was not a random act of violence. It was between two parties that knew each other here at the mall, and a fight began that escalated in gunfire. These kinds of acts of violence are completely unacceptable. I mean, for it to happen anywhere is unacceptable. The idea that it would happen in a public space, a mall where people are shopping, is unconscionable.
8: In addition to

0: The two young men killed, a third was injured. California Governor Gavin Newsom says because President Trump won't let go of the fact he lost the 2020 election, states where the outcome was not in his favor are bracing for election interference. Newsom, along with state lawmakers, are drafting a new bill to make it a crime to take election ballots before results are certified. The bill is a direct response to federal ballot seizures earlier this year, and it's some protection for what may happen after votes are cast in November. A wedding guest in Milwaukee was called out over his disgusting table manners. A guest caught the groomsman digging into the meatballs with his bare hands, and instead of grabbing a fork and napkin like he was told, he punched the woman who called him out. That started the fight. Her brother-in-law jumped in, then someone pulled out a gun. Two people were shot and injured. The black bride can be seen on video in her gown and very upset that this happened on her special day. 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
1: Welcome to the journey around America where we visit iconic locations connected to black history. Today, we head to Harlem, New York, where the legendary Apollo Theater stands as a symbol of African American culture. The Apollo Theater opened its doors in 1914 as a burlesque theater, but soon became the premier showplace for live musical entertainment. The theater became famous for Amateur Night, a weekly talent show that launched the careers of stars like Lauryn Hill and the Jackson 5.
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8: I'm Mike Stevens on your home for Black News First, the Black Information Network. Loved ones are still looking for answers in the police shooting death of a one-year-old in Senatobia, Mississippi. According to Fox 13 Television, in Memphis, attorneys are announcing preliminary autopsy findings for the little black boy named Cohen Wiley, who was killed June 14th after police say there was a Walmart shoplifting incident. The forensic pathologist that black family attorney Ben Crump hired found the cause of death to be a gunshot wound, and they call it a homicide. Those who came to the baby's funeral traveled from other states, including this black woman who considers the shooting an execution.
9: I came here because the baby is dead. He was executed by the state. Straight out of infancy, he's gone.
8: Lawyer Ben Crump says a civil lawsuit could be filed. Black former New Orleans Sheriff Susan Hudson may finally have her arraignment in court. The state Supreme Court appointed Judge Dennis Waldron, who was retired, to preside over her criminal case brought by Republican Attorney General Liz Morrill. Hudson was charged with things like malfeasance in office after 10 inmates escaped the Orleans Parish Criminal Justice Center last summer through a hole behind a toilet. Several judges recused themselves from the case, and some black residents see the charges as a political stunt by state Republicans. Here's Hudson's attorney, Gregory Carter, speaking to Fox 8 Television during a previous court appearance.
10: She worked tirelessly for the city. She served this city. She wants to be heard in this city. The citizens of this community deserve the opportunity to hear this case and make a decision in this case, and that's what we intend to have it.
8: All of the escaped inmates were eventually captured. I'm Mike Stevens on the Black Information Network. Now your local news.
4: Charlotte and other local governments are being forced to pay back millions for reversing support in the I-77 South Toll Lane project. The state budget that passed includes provisions to recover $60 million spent by the state to design the project. The municipalities against the project will have 90 days to change course and support without having to pay the amount back. The budget is awaiting the governor's signature. THC regulations in South Carolina remain on hold as state lawmakers fail to come to a solution. Kitty Gray with the latest.
11: State lawmakers ended a special session without passing new rules for hemp-based THC drinks and edibles. The debate over regulating these products have been ongoing for over a year, with THC-infused drinks and edibles already being sold in the state. ABC Columbia reports that recent attempts to establish statewide standards failed after the House rejected a compromise approved by the Senate. Lawmakers did indicate that hemp regulations will be addressed at the federal level in September. I'm Katie Gray.
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12: Most people know about Restaurant Week, but not everyone knows there's a Black Restaurant Week born in Houston, Texas in 2016 and is now spreading to cities across the country. It's more than just menus. It's a movement.
13: And so we really want to create something that was more all-inclusive to the creative things we were seeing happening in the food scene.
12: That's one of the three founders, Fallon Farrell.
13: As we've grown through the years, we've literally watched businesses start off as like a pop-up food tent and now having like two or three locations.
12: From soul food kitchens to hidden gem caterers, Black Restaurant Week shines a light where it's long been missing. It's helped generate tens of millions of dollars for Black-owned businesses, keeping legacies alive and creating new ones. And it's part of Black history still being written every time a diner takes that first bite. I'm Esther Dillard for the Black Information Network.
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0: 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I'm Charlamagne Tha God, host of the world's most dangerous morning show, The Breakfast Club, and my history lives here.
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4: 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Rescue efforts continue in Venezuela as officials fear the death toll will continue to rise. Nearly 69,000 others remain missing.
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7: BIN News This Hour, I'm Andrea Coleman. Coming up,
8: grandfather, Adam Daniel Williams, who was in the first generation of slavery. His father was a slave.
7: Descendants of one of America's most respected and loved Black History legacy family celebrate the reopening of a historical landmark linked directly to their family. And a Black family discovers their connection to the building of the White House.
9: Plus, it means everything, you know, to be recognized by your peers, by your culture.
7: A legendary Black gospel artist prepares to be honored by a leading civil rights organization. BIN News Now. Visitors are finally being welcomed back to the birth home of Dr. Martin Luther King Jr. in Atlanta. Family members of the late civil rights icon were on hand for a ribbon cutting ceremony yesterday, marking the reopening of the landmark.
10: Dr. Bernice Martin, AD and Christine, were poured into by their parents at that table, there were so many lessons shared.
7: The Auburn Avenue home has been closed for nearly 3 years for structural preservation, modernization, and accessibility improvements. The MLK National Historic Park site will reopen to the public tomorrow. A Black family is learning they are connected to the building of the White House. Essence tells the story of Ashley Swain, a neuroscientist who lives in Atlanta, and her mother, Jackie Smith Sullivan, being the first confirmed living descendants of an enslaved person who helped to build the presidential residence. An enslaved laborer was Sullivan's third great-grandfather and Swain's fourth. You can see the full report in a special feature titled Disney Celebrates America. A clip of the program will also run during a special 4th of July edition of Good Morning America from 7 a.m. to 9 a.m. Eastern tomorrow morning. Cece Winans, the distinguished Black award-winning artist, is being recognized this year by the National Urban League. Winans, who has been entertaining audiences for more than 30 years, will receive the President's Award for Arts for exceptional leadership and artistry. In a one-on-one interview with BIN, Winans explains why the award is so special to her.
9: Yeah, it means a lot. It means a lot that they would look at what God has done and want to honor it. And again, all honor and glory goes to the Father. And I pray that this award, that this platform will bring the good news to somebody. You know, I pray that when I accept it, that God will be glorified. So I am humbled by it and it means a lot. And I'm grateful.
7: NUL's national conference will take place later this month on July 29th through August 1st in Asheville, Tennessee. You can learn more about it and buy tickets at NUL.org. CC also has the Generations Live conference coming up this month. It will also be in Nashville from July 23rd to July 25th. And you can learn more about it at GenerationsLiveConference.com. We'll have more of our interview with CC next week. 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I'm Andrea Coleman on the Black Information Network, home of Black News First.
4: Here's what's trending this hour. The community of Kerrville, Texas is remembering the victims of last year's devastating flooding. About 100 people gathered at Louise Hayes Park Saturday to sing hymns and offer prayers in honor of the many lives lost in the catastrophe. Saturday marked 1 year since the floods tore through the Texas Hill Country region, claiming 137 lives and destroying homes and property. The flash flood remains the second deadliest flood disaster in the state's history. I'm Misty Jordan, and that's what's trending.
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11: The Philadelphia 76ers are reportedly swinging big this offseason. ESPN says the team is trying to lure LeBron James to the city of brotherly love. The 41-year-old is now an unrestricted free agent after announcing his departure from the LA Lakers. The push comes 1 day after Philadelphia reshaped its roster in a blockbuster trade that sent Paul George and draft picks to Boston in exchange for 2024 Finals MVP Jaylen Brown. Elsewhere in unfortunate sports news, former New Orleans Saint linebacker Keith Mitchell has died at the age of 51. His alma mater, Texas A&M, confirmed the news Thursday night. Mitchell played 7 seasons in the NFL, spending 5 with the Saints and earning a Pro Bowl selection in 2000. He also had stints with the Houston Texans and Jacksonville Jaguars. And former NFL running back Chris Johnson is bringing back a viral moment for a serious cause. Johnson revealed on Good Morning America that he was diagnosed with ALS last year and is now reviving the Ice Bucket Challenge to raise awareness. In his first video, his daughter poured ice all over his head as he challenged other former teammates and stars, including Vince Young and Deion Sanders. With the latest in sports, I'm Morgan Wood on the Black Information Network.
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5: The Black Information Network taking a look at another aspect of America at 250, a Black perspective. The Harlem Renaissance, which flourished during the 1920s and 1930s, was an explosion of Black creativity and intellectual life. Often referred to as the New Negro Movement, it was centered in Harlem, New York, but its influence radiated across the nation. Artists, writers, musicians, and thinkers used literature, music, dance, and visual arts to explore and articulate modern Black identity. This was a period of self-definition and cultural assertion, and a rebirth, a challenge stereotype, celebrated heritage, and insisted on the dignity and complexity of Black life. The movement produced an outpouring of artistic achievement, but it was also a political and social awakening as creators used their work to question injustice and imagine new futures. Writers like Langston Hughes, Claude McKay, philosopher Alan Locke captured the rhythms and realities of ordinary Black life with poetry and prose full of wit, music, and honesty. Anthropologist and novelist Zora Neale Hurston traveled the American South and chronicled the lives, speech, and folklore of Black Southerners, creating a literary legacy that remains vital today. Her masterpiece, Their Eyes Were Watching God, celebrated Southern Black culture and female independence. Musicians such as Duke Ellington and Louis Armstrong, Cab Calloway, the charismatic band leader, and Fats Waller, known for laying the framework for modern jazz piano in the Harlem movement. He was one of the best jazz pianists and one of the leaders of the Harlem era. He was very successful in the United States and Europe and was best known for the songs Ain't Misbehavin' and Honeysuckle Rose. Billie Holiday, an iconic vocalist and the empress of the blues, Bessie Smith, redefined American music, blending jazz, blues, and spirituals into sounds that would become the nation's soundtrack. The Harlem Renaissance was not just about art for art's sake. It was a declaration that Black life was worthy of study, celebration, and serious artistic interpretation. It was a movement that changed how Black Americans and all Americans thought about identity, creativity, and belonging. As we celebrate America's 250th year, the cultural legacy of the Harlem Renaissance continues to shape American identity and artistic expression. By asserting that Black people could and would define themselves, the movement challenged narrow definitions of Americanness and opened new possibilities for everyone. It expanded the nation's cultural vocabulary
12: and set the stage for future movements of self-definition and pride. I'm Kevin Brown, looking back on the Black perspective of America at 250 on the Black Information Network.
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3: Well, the 2026 BET Awards proved that Black culture is bigger than ever, delivering its highest TV ratings since 2019 and its strongest audience growth in years. Hosted by comedian Drewski, the show drew 2.6 million viewers across Paramount Networks, saw a 50% jump in key audience impressions, and generated an impressive 9.3 million social media interactions. The BET Experience Weekend also shattered attendance records, with more than 50,000 fans showing up for concerts, fan fest, and celebrity events across LA. BET is calling this year's show a major win for both the network and the culture. And Netflix has dropped the first look at Tyler Perry's highly anticipated sequel, Why Did I Get Married Again? The movie reunites fan favorites while adding Taraji P. Henson in a major new role. Set against the backdrop of a destination wedding in Italy, the story follows the next generation as the couples discover their children are repeating many of the same relationship patterns and mistakes they once faced. Why Did I Get Married Again is set to premiere exclusively on Netflix on September 9th. With the latest in entertainment at 17 and 47 minutes past each hour, I'm Bree Wood on the Black Information Network, your home for Black news first.
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10: And I'm Esther Dillard on your home for 24/7 news, the Black Information Network. The CDC out of Atlanta says the U.S. death rate hit a record low in 2025, a 4.6% drop from the year before. Heart disease and cancer were the top two causes of death. And as far as who had the highest rate of death, males, older adults, and Black people. And remember the ALS Ice Bucket Challenge? Well, former NFL running back Chris Johnson has revived the challenge to raise awareness. Why now? The Black former player says he was diagnosed with ALS last year. Johnson made the announcement on Good Morning America. The 39-year-old then challenged former NFL quarterback Vince Young and Pro Football Hall of Famer Deion Sanders to do the same. NBC News says the original viral ice bucket challenge started around 2014, and ALS says it raised about $220 million globally.
11: Heading to Chicago, where Larry Snelling, who's a Black man and Chicago's police superintendent, is leaving the job. He plans to retire on July 13th. And some people aren't celebrating, like 15th Ward Alderman Ray Lopez, who says Chicago's top cop did a great job, but his timing is off. Finally, let's take a trip down to the majority Black city of Jackson, Mississippi, where residents are dealing with a deadly heat wave. Here's resident Jamar Haley.
12: When we've already had countless teen trends, street takeovers, multiple mass shootings, and to leave it in the hands of a novice or temporary placeholder concerns me.
11: Nowhere to go. And that led station WJTV to ask, where are all the cooling centers? Nick Lott, the director of communications for Jackson's mayor's office, says they're working to team up with Entergy and a nonprofit to create a center. But the question remains, where are people supposed to go right now?
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13: The Department of Justice will not release additional unredacted records from its probe into convicted sex offender Jeffrey Epstein. Officials declined the release and told a federal judge that it has already complied with the law. The filing pointed to exemptions in the law that allow the DOJ to withhold records containing victims' identities and information that could jeopardize a federal investigation. And now this, President Trump says it would be ridiculous for the United States to continue what he called a one-sided relationship with NATO. Trump made the complaint on social media and said the organization of U.S. allies was not there for us with multiple exclamation marks and is not reciprocal. His post included a diagram showing how much money NATO countries have invested in the alliance, with the United States spending a vast amount more. And that's your Washington Roundup. I'm Mike Moore on your home for 24/7 News, the Black Information Network.
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14: I'm Big Sue on the Black Information Network. George Washington Carver, an agricultural scientist, inventor, and educator at Tuskegee University, sought to revitalize southern soil that had been stripped by cotton, a nitrogen-depleting crop. He developed a crop rotation method that alternated the cotton with legumes like peanuts that fixed nitrogen and other edible crops such as corn. This method increased the soil's productive capacity and also gave southern farmers another crop to produce and sell besides cotton, thus diversifying the market. In addition to crop rotation, Dr. Carver promoted the practice of using compost to reintroduce nutrients and add organic matter to the soil. He showed that using compost for soil revitalization increased its productivity by 100-fold compared with previous common methods. Using compost to build soil is a critical practice in organic farming and gardening today. And that's the fact. I'm Big Sue on the Black Information Network.
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10: For millions of Americans, the dream of home ownership has not disappeared, but it has become more expensive. Housing affordability continues to be one of the biggest financial headaches facing American families, especially first-time home buyers, and especially Black families. According to economists at Stanford's Institute for Economic Policy Research, affordability is expected to remain a major concern for the remainder of the year. Two of the driving forces making home ownership more difficult are overly priced homes and the cost of borrowing money. Mortgage rates remain significantly higher than they were just a few years ago. And in lots of real estate markets, home prices are still at or close to record highs. That combination means monthly mortgage payments are still unattainable for many potential buyers. If inflation remains high, the cost of borrowing money could stay elevated. That adds more pressure to buyers who are already struggling to save money for down payments. Money news at 24 and 54 minutes past each hour. I'm Nicole Deal on your home for Black News First, the Black Information Network.
15: Misty Jordan with BIN News. Now, President Trump is celebrating the 250th birthday of the United States of America. Speaking to a crowd in Washington, D.C., Trump said the U.S. is safer, richer, and prouder than ever before.

0: the American people.
1: Trump went on to tout the courage of the founding fathers. A Delta Airlines jet is under investigation after it was reportedly hit by a firework while arriving at Chicago's Midway International Airport Saturday. The plane landed safely. And Disneyland welcomed its 1 billionth guest through its gates in Anaheim, California, Friday. Disneyland will celebrate its 71st anniversary July 17th. Get BIN News now on demand 24/7 on the iHeartRadio app.
2: 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This is the early morning 911 call that changed a Black woman's life.
3: 911, what's your emergency?
4: There's an accidental shooting. Could you please hurry up?
3: Hold on, ma'am. Hold on.
4: Oh, my God.
2: The frantic woman is Tamisha Shelton. Back in 2009, she made that call because her youngest sister's 21-year-old boyfriend was shot with her gun. The story goes, Danelle Young asked to borrow Tamisha's gun to shoot raccoons in the rural Clay County, Mississippi woods.
4: He saw a raccoon and he was going to shoot it. I don't know if he tripped. He got ready to shoot it. I don't know. I don't know where the gun is. I just heard a shot.
2: She figures he tripped, shot himself. Deputies didn't see it that way. They say homicide by her. But there was a suicide note. Problem is, the jury never saw that and gave her life. Even later, when the cause of death was revised, she still sat in prison. In a brand new ruling, the Mississippi Supreme Court agrees with the state appeals court that prosecutors failed to prove she was guilty. Now, 11 years away from her children, including an infant, Tamisha Shelton is out on bail, pending a new trial. There are calls for the murder case against Tamisha Shelton to be dismissed altogether. Atlanta Black Star reports if her indictment is dismissed, her exoneration would point to a very troubling pattern in Mississippi. She would be the seventh person exonerated of murder in the state's 16th judicial district. That's the most exonerations of any district in the state, according to data collected by the National Registry of Exoneration. MississippiToday.com reports all the cases exonerated were prosecuted under former AG Forrest Allgood. He retired when he lost his re-election in 2015. A church-going killer. That's what a Chicago Black man is being accused of. Police say 45-year-old Eddie Jenkins shot his 36-year-old wife, Kiara Jenkins, to death. The estranged couple was in the process of a divorce last January, but it was after Kiara Jenkins was shot dead early that Sunday morning. Police say Eddie Jenkins went back to his home, woke up the kids, and attended church services with the five children the couple shared. Friends became concerned when Kiara was not with him and went to check on her, where she was found dead in her backyard. American heroes, the Tuskegee Airmen, the first African-American World War II military pilots who made great achievements in combat, will not be forgotten.
5: My great uncle was an original Tuskegee Airman.
2: Air Force retired Lieutenant Colonel Alex Cole, keeping the flying legacy alive, serving tours in Iraq and Afghanistan, even becoming a presidential pilot for dignitaries during the Bush and Obama administrations. Now he's teaching a new generation. His mission? Working with kids at Legacy Flight Academy.
5: In my heart, it's about teaching them that there is an opportunity out here to learn, do something that you may not have thought about.
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0: I'm Mike Stevens on your home for Black News First, the Black Information Network. A number of largely black cities are trying to decide if the controversial ShotSpotter program should be kept. This includes Detroit. City officials say they will keep it for at least 9 more months. The contract extension was approved by City Council in a heated 5-4 vote. The more than $2 million gunshot detection system has led to much debate about its effectiveness around the country and other issues. Here's both sides of the argument from black women who see it differently.
11: It targets black and brown communities. It violates privacy, and the sensors are unknown where they're located.
12: Unfortunately, my nephew was killed, but if it wasn't for this ShotSpotter, my 7-year-old son would be dead.
0: Supporters, including Detroit police leaders and community members, argue ShotSpotter helps officers find shooting victims more quickly, especially in areas where few people call 911. Cleveland, Ohio is one of the many largely black cities in America with food deserts. Those are neighborhoods, often with African Americans living there, where fresh fruits and vegetables and other healthy foods are hard to find. And WKYC Television reports that city is losing 2 grocery stores within 3 months' time, making matters worse. African American Yolanda Coleman is among those concerned.
13: Some of the prices are going up because of the economy. And, you know, it's the prices. Like, the prices, a lot of people can't afford these foods. Even though they say it's more jobs, the jobs are still scarce.
0: This black city councilman is concerned about what he calls a disturbing pattern.
14: You look at trends and can we stabilize it for our residents? And you look at us being at number 3, poorest city in the nation.
0: Black Cleveland Mayor Justin Bibb calls access to quality, affordable food a priority. I'm Mike Stevens on the Black Information Network. Now your local news.
15: Charlotte and other local governments are being forced to pay back millions for reversing support in the I-77 South Toll Lane project. The state budget that passed includes provisions to recover $60 million spent by the state to design the project. The municipalities against the project will have 90 days to change course and support without having to pay the amount back. The budget is awaiting the governor's signature. THC regulations in South Carolina remain on hold as state lawmakers fail to come to a solution. Kitty Gray with the latest.
16: State lawmakers ended a special session without passing new rules for hemp-based THC drinks and edibles. The debate over regulating these products have been ongoing for over a year, with THC-infused drinks and edibles already being sold in the state. ABC Columbia reports that recent attempts to establish statewide standards failed after the House rejected a compromise approved by the Senate. Lawmakers did indicate that hemp regulations will be addressed at the federal level in September. I'm Katie Gray.
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20: I'm Bill Black with another Bet You Didn't Know music fact. 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And in it, she talks about her and Derek Jeter had a brief fling from 97 to 1998 towards the end of her marriage to Tommy Mottola. She also revealed that Derek was the inspiration for this song.

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3: 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Black Chicago Police Superintendent Larry Snelling is stepping down July 13th after 38 years on the force.
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6: BIN News This Hour, I'm Andrea Coleman. Coming up,
7: grandfather, Adam Daniel Williams, who was in the first generation of slavery. His father was a slave.
6: Descendants of one of America's most respected and loved Black history legacy family celebrate the reopening of a historical landmark linked directly to their family. And a Black and family discovers their connection to the building of the White House. Plus,
8: it means everything, you know, to be recognized by your peers, by your culture.
6: A legendary Black gospel artist prepares to be honored by a leading civil rights organization. Visitors are finally being welcomed back to the birth home of Dr. Martin Luther King Jr. in Atlanta. Family members of the late civil rights icon were on hand for a ribbon-cutting ceremony yesterday, marking the reopening of the landmark.
9: Dr. Bernice Martin, AD, and Christine, AD and Christine were poured into by their parents at that table. There were so many lessons shared.
6: The Auburn Avenue home has been closed for nearly 3 years for structural preservation, modernization, and accessibility improvements. The MLK National Historic Park site will reopen to the public tomorrow. A Black family is learning they are connected to the building of the White House. Essence tells the story of Ashley Swain, a neuroscientist who lives in Atlanta, and her mother, Jackie Smith Sullivan, being the first confirmed living descendants of an enslaved person who helped to build the presidential residence. An enslaved laborer was Sullivan's third great-grandfather and Swain's fourth. You can see the full report in a special feature titled Disney Celebrates America. A clip of the program will also run during a special 4th of July edition of Good Morning America from 7 a.m. to 9 a.m. Eastern tomorrow morning. Cece Winans, the Distinguished Black Award-winning artist, is being recognized this year by the National Urban League. Winans, who has been entertaining audiences for more than 30 years, will receive the President's Award for Arts for exceptional leadership and artistry. In a one-on-one interview with BIN, Winans explains why the award is so special to her.
8: Yeah, it means a lot. It means a lot that they would look at what God has done and want to honor it. And again, all honor and glory goes to the Father. And I pray that this award, that this platform will bring the good news to somebody. You know, I pray that when I accept it, that God will be glorified. So I am humbled by it and it means a lot. And I'm grateful.
6: NUL's National Conference will take place later this month on July 29th through August 1st in Asheville, Tennessee. You can learn more about it and buy tickets at NUL.org. 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And you can learn more about it at GenerationsLiveConference.com. We'll have more of our interview at CC next week. 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I'm Andrea Coleman on the Black Information Network, home of Black News First.
10: Here's what's trending this hour. A Delta Airlines jet is under investigation after it was reportedly hit by a firework while arriving at Chicago's Midway International Airport. Officials say a pilot reportedly felt a big bang underneath the plane Saturday night. The plane was 200 feet above the ground during the incident and landed safely. The flight was coming in from Hartsfield-Jackson International Airport in Atlanta. No injuries were reported. I'm Misty Jordan, and that's what's trending.
1: 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Here's Morgan Wood.
11: A major investment is coming to HBCU athletics as Hampton University moves forward with a multi-million dollar renovation of its stadium, aimed at modernizing the fan experience and strengthening campus pride. project will upgrade key areas of the facility, including the playing surface, seating, and game day infrastructure, with an emphasis on safety, accessibility, and the overall experience for fans and student athletes. University leaders say the goal is to bring the stadium up to modern standards while preserving its legacy as a central part of Hampton's athletic tradition. The upgrades are also expected to boost recruiting, support campus events, and expand use of the facility beyond football season. Officials say the work will be completed in phases, with construction expected to begin ahead of the upcoming seasons as part of a long-term investment in the university and its athletic program. With the latest in HBCU news, I'm Morgan Wood on the Black Information Network.
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11: The opinions, beliefs, and viewpoints expressed in this commentary are those of the author and do not necessarily represent those of BIN and its founding partners and employees. Now it's time to bring the funk with Roland S. Martin.
27: How can Democrats win in November? Well, Virginia Speaker of the House Don Scott says it's about building coalitions and not fretting about what Democratic socialists are doing, not looking at what Republicans are doing, but really spending the time and focusing on your base. This is what he told me on Roland Martin Unfiltered when we were at the Virginia Democrats Commonwealth Gala on Saturday in Richmond, Virginia.
28: What it should be is an opportunity for them to be motivated to make sure that they're doing what they need to do. And they could learn some things. Learn how they communicate, learn how they message, but not only that, learn how they mobilize and organize and get people excited. And I think that's very important.
29: Because you had some people here who said, Don, what you doing?
28: Yeah, what you doing bringing in Roland Martin?
29: What are you doing? but also, why are you doing that? Yeah. Why are you spending this?
28: Why are you over at these churches? Yeah, why are you over in this community? Why are you in this Latino community? Why are you over here this suburb? We had to go everywhere. And I think when you did that, we got a combination of folks that came together a coalition that was highly motivated
29: to help deliver
28: yeah. What we needed to deliver. We have Democrats, we're a coalition. We're not like Republicans. We're not a monolith. You know, they fall in line behind Trump. We have to have a much more diverse menu for everything that we do. We have to give people an opportunity. You know, like I tell people, we just passed a $200 billion budget last week. That budget has something in it for everybody. Everybody that believed in us, that got something, we delivered something that they could believe in and go home and be excited about. And that is what you must do. We don't get to just be a monolith in our party. And that's great. That's what I think makes us a stronger party.
27: If Democrats want to win the House and the Senate in November, as well as the presidency in 2028, they better listen to this man. I'm Roland Martin on the Black Information Network.
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30: 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Here are your top stories. A 16-year-old dies by suicide after accidentally killing his best friend. Experts warn to take food safety precautions if working the grill during the summer. And the 4th of July heat wave forced some America 250 celebrations to cancel, scale back, or adjust. Philadelphia scrapped its parade entirely, with temperatures expected to hit 101 degrees. Washington, D.C., 103 degrees on Friday, so officials temporarily shut down the Great American State Fair on the National Mall. And New York faced the most extreme forecast, 109 degrees. But visitors and residents ahead of the event pressed on, taking the sweltering holiday in stride.
0: I'm handling it the best way I know how. It's not water, it's soda. But it's ice.
3: It hasn't been too bad so far. I've thankfully been inside mostly, so hasn't really affected me. But I've heard it's supposed to get worse, so not looking forward to that.
30: Temperatures are expected to let up a bit later this week for many cities on the East Coast. And it was the scene of protest on the steps of Antioch, California's City Hall. NBC Bay Area reports a group of unhoused residents say the city wanted to clear them out for the 4th of July festivities without providing them shelter. They are urging the city to approve a proposed homeless housing project called Home Key Plus.
4: All we want is somewhere to lay our heads out, somewhere safe, somewhere we feel like we belong, and they don't care to bear that at all.
5: I'm traumatized. I'm hurt.
30: They are currently no homeless shelters in Antioch. Thousands of California drivers are getting a letter that they don't want to see. CBS Sacramento reports the state DMV has notified 11,000 license holders that they must retake their written driving test within 30 days or lose their licenses. This after the agency flagged irregularities in their original test results. The DMV has not said whether that means cheating is suspected, and drivers must schedule an appointment in advance and bring the letter with them to be seen. Possibly your grocery bill just became the center of a $1.65 billion question. Kroger announced this week that it's buying regional chain Giant Eagle, adding nearly 200 stores across Ohio, Pennsylvania, and four other states to its portfolio. It's raising immediate concerns about whether shoppers will end up paying more at the register. But industry analyst Sam Silverstein, who covers the grocery industry for Grocery Dive, tells WKYC the answer may surprise you. The deal still needs regulatory approval and is not expected to close until 2027, giving watchdogs plenty of time to weigh in. And finally, if you have federal student loans, this affects you, and the clock is already ticking. Newsweek reports that as of July 1st, sweeping changes tied to the president's Big Beautiful Bill have reshaped how more than 40 million Americans borrow, repay, and qualify for forgiveness. The Biden-era SAVE plan is gone. Most income-driven repayment options are being phased out, and borrowers who do nothing will automatically be moved to a standard plan, likely with higher monthly payments. I'm Esther Dillard on your home for Black News First, the Black Information Network.
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6: Louisiana's Republican Attorney General Liz Merle has been indicted by a grand jury following alleged threats she made to the black DA and Hispanic mayor. Liz Merle is facing 16 felony counts. 8 of those counts are for public intimidation and 8 for malfeasance in office. Merle calls the charges retaliation, and the state's Republican governor says he'll pardon Merle if she is convicted. Here's the special prosecutor speaking to the media.
7: Well, good. Let's get her convicted and then he can pardon her. And it's going to be very simple. Very open and shut. Nothing difficult about it.
6: Federal case delayed against former New Orleans Mayor LaToya Cantrell, who's a black woman, and her alleged boyfriend, former NOPD officer Jeffrey Vappy. Fox 8 says that according to court records, the court reset the trial for March 15th of 2027. Now, court records also say Vappy wanted the continuance due to his arduous trial calendar and the ongoing recovery of his co-counsel. Cantrell's team says they need more time to adequately prepare for trial, especially in the light of recent filed motions to compel. Both defendants face conspiracy, fraud, and obstruction-related charges.
30: Now to Chicago, where a former Ford plant engineer has sued her former boss for sexual harassment. Ayanna Lynn says in her lawsuit that she reported the unwanted advances to HR, but then it only got worse. Lynn also says she asked to be transferred but was blocked. And then she says she was given bad performance reviews despite her strong work. Lynn says it has all taken a toll on her.
9: Going into some mental issues for his anxiety, dealing with therapists on a weekly basis, seeing a psychiatrist once a month.
30: And former Los Angeles Rams cornerback turned Detroit Lion, Leroy Irvin, has passed away. Hall of Famer Eric Dickerson posted the news to social media, calling the black cornerback a great teammate on the field and a true friend off of it. Irvin was 68 years old. 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
1: 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We sit with elders who remember when Motown meant more than music, it meant movement. 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From Lake Erie to Lake Street, Black Midwesterners hold it down with heart and hustle. Our cold doesn't stop the fire, and our pride speaks softly, but it stands firm. With Black News First, I'm Katie Gray on the Black Information Network.
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4: For BIN News this hour, I'm Esther Dillard. Coming up, the nation celebrated 250 years this past weekend. The first Black secretary of the Smithsonian speaks about how his grandfather was an inspiration to finishing work on the National Museum of African American History and Culture. But first, here's BIN News Now.
5: Louisiana Attorney General Liz Merle has been indicted over allegations she threatened New Orleans Mayor Helena Moreno over court consolidation plans. Black former New Orleans Mayor Marc Morial says he agrees with the grand jury's decision.
6: This business of attacking New Orleans coming from the governor and the attorney general is so backwards.
5: Governor Jeff Landry says he plans to pardon Merle. Tiger Woods' DUI case is moving forward with prosecutors gaining access to his medical records from a hospital visit following a March car crash. Investigators are also reviewing prescription records as they examine possible painkiller use related to the case. And Andre 3000 says new music is on the way. During a recent Q&A, the Outkast star revealed he's been recording with Sonic Youth guitarist Lee Ronaldo and says the project should be released soon. Get BIN News Now on demand 24/7 on the iHeartRadio app. Back to Esther Dillard.
4: Thanks, Bree. America celebrated 250 years this past weekend. While many celebrated with cookouts and parades, some went to the many historical Smithsonian museums on D.C.'s National Mall. The first Black secretary of that institution, Lonnie G. Bunch III, spoke to NBC News about how this moment is special, given the challenges his grandfather, Lonnie Bunch, overcame.
7: You know, his parents were enslaved. To think about how in, you know, three generations this has happened. So I think he would be astonished. But I think the other thing he would be proud of America, proud of a nation that can come out of slavery and Jim Crow and civil rights to basically say it's possible for someone like me to be part of this amazing group called the Smithsonian.
4: And this year, the Smithsonian opened a part of the museum that for years had been closed to the public and under renovation.
7: The castle was really the Smithsonian for almost 30 years, that it was built in 1855, and all the research, all the exhibits, all the science was here. And so what I wanted, as we're doing all this renovation, I said, let's, for the 250th, let's bring the joy of the Smithsonian. Let people see the heart of the Smithsonian. So it was really the desire to sort of open it, and then the craft exhibitions that might help people understand the 250th a little more.
4: He added, the National Museum of African American History and Culture was an 11-year commitment that was an overwhelming challenge, but well worth it.
7: So it really was an opportunity that scared me to death. I didn't think I was good enough to do it, to be perfectly honest. But I realized that this was an opportunity not to build an African-American museum like I would have done it 40 years ago, but to basically say this is a story of a community, but it's also the story of a nation.
4: At least 25 deaths are being blamed on the extreme heat that's been gripping half of the nation, and nearly two dozen suspected heat-related deaths happened over the last week in New Jersey alone.

0: On the 4th of July, New Jersey Governor Mikey Sherrill and the Garden State's health commissioner said in a news conference the heat wave had claimed at least 22 lives in the state dating back to Thursday.
1: This weather is extreme and dangerous. The number of heat-related deaths is up. As I said on Thursday, extreme heat is the number one weather-related killer in America, and this is the hottest stretch we've seen in over 14 years.
0: Over 150 million Americans across the eastern U.S. were subjected to record-setting heat on the 4th of July, with heat alerts issued from the Midwest to the Deep South and the Northeast. I'm Esther Dillard, where the Black Information Network means Black news first.
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3: Real stories for the Queen City.
4: The United States Senate has had a total of 12 black members, with the first being Hiram Rhodes Rebels, elected in 1870 during the Reconstruction era. Jim Crow and other disenfranchisement tactics led to a gap of nearly 90 years between the first and second U.S. black senators. In 1992, Carol Moseley Braun became the first black woman to serve in the U.S. Senate.
5: I don't know, maybe this is just my day to get to talk about race. Maybe I'm just lucky like that today.
4: Vice President Kamala Harris became the second black female to serve as a U.S. senator in 2017. Barack Obama was the fifth black senator and the first to be elected president of the United States.
6: Race is an issue that I believe this nation cannot afford to ignore right now.
4: While Georgia's Raphael Warnock is the latest black member of the U.S. Senate after his 2021 election. Black U.S. senators have made contributions to the country and paved the way for future generations of black leaders. And that's a fact. This is Mike Moore for the Black Information Network.
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7: I'm Mike Stevens on your home for Black News First, the Black Information Network. Loved ones are still looking for answers in the police shooting death of a one-year-old in Senatobia, Mississippi. According to Fox 13 Television, in Memphis, attorneys are announcing preliminary autopsy findings for the little black boy named Cohen Wiley, who was killed June 14th after police say there was a Walmart shoplifting incident. The forensic pathologist that black family attorney Ben Crump hired found the cause of death to be a gunshot wound, and they call it a homicide. Those who came to the baby's funeral traveled from other states, including this black woman who considers the shooting an execution.
8: I came here because the baby is dead. He was executed by the state. Straight out of infancy, he's gone.
7: Another black woman is among those strongly calling for justice for the baby.
9: Justice should be served. If the wrongdoing is done, the way it happened, it shouldn't ever happen. I don't care if it was shoplifting, it should have not happened. And we got to support each other, and if we don't come together, nothing's going to change.
7: Lawyer Ben Crum says a civil lawsuit could be filed. Black former New Orleans Sheriff Susan Hudson may finally have her arraignment in court. The state Supreme Court appointed Judge Dennis Waldron, who was retired, to preside over her criminal case brought by Republican Attorney General Liz Morrill. Hudson was charged with things like malfeasance in office after 10 inmates escaped the Orleans Parish Criminal Justice Center last summer through a hole behind a toilet. Several judges recused themselves from the case, and some black residents see the charges as a political stunt by state Republicans. Here's Hudson's attorney, Gregory Carter, speaking to Fox 8 Television during a previous court appearance.
10: She worked tirelessly for the city. She served this city. She wants to be heard in this city. The citizens of this community deserve the opportunity to hear this case and make a decision in this case, and that's what we intend to happen.
7: All of the escaped inmates were eventually captured. A new black mayor is taking office in Charlotte. Robert Harrington was sworn in this week as the 60th mayor for the city, which just said goodbye to longtime black mayor Vi Lyles, who won re-election but then decided to step down. And that's when Harrington stepped in.
11: I promise that I will wake up every morning for the year and a half thinking about Charlotte and looking forward to working with city council to make life even better here.
7: Harrington has never held public office before, but will finish out Lyles' term through 2027. Lyles says she resigned to spend more time with her family. And the Alabama Governor's Summer Internship Program launched this week. The nine-week class will run from now through the end of July. During the period, Black college students and those of other backgrounds will have the opportunity to gain hands-on experience in state government, including working alongside professional staff in the executive branch. I'm Mike Stevens on your home for Black News First, the Black Information Network.
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12: This summer, skip the same old plans. 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
15: This is Layla Ali, undefeated world champion Hall of Fame boxer, wellness advocate, and CEO of Layla Ali Lifestyle. My father, Muhammad Ali, was more than a champion in the ring. He was a global voice for courage, conviction, faith, and justice. The Muhammad Ali Center celebrates his life, his principles, and his willingness to stand for something bigger than himself, reminding us of the power of purpose. To learn more

0: with another Bet You Didn't Know music fact. How many times have you seen the Temptations movie and said this line?
1: They're coming to see me.
2: They're coming to see the Temptations.
1: Ain't nobody coming to see you, Otis.
0: Maybe there was one somebody. You ever heard Patti LaBelle talk about the time she was engaged?

0: BIN Charlotte.
1: Sharp, bias. Smart,
2: LeBron
1: local.
2: James speaking to reporters about his decision to leave the Los Angeles Lakers. He ended the presser by saying, "Hope I made a few proud during my stint."
1: This is BIN, Black News First.
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4: When you need to know,
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5: The opinions, beliefs, and viewpoints expressed in this commentary are those of the author and do not necessarily represent those of BIN and its founding partners and employees.
6: I'm James T. Harris, and I have something to say. Everybody wants to talk about party loyalty. I want to talk about outcomes. Let's stop arguing over red versus blue and start looking at the scoreboard. One side emphasizes family, personal responsibility, entrepreneurship, school choice, safe neighborhoods, faith, work, and home ownership. The other increasingly emphasizes government programs, identity politics, and the idea that someone else is responsible for your success or failure. According to Pew Research, more than 8 out of 10 Black voters identify with or lean Democrat. Yet after generations of that political loyalty, Black wealth still trails dramatically behind white wealth. Home ownership is lower. Business ownership is lower. Too many neighborhoods remain trapped by failing schools and violent crime. At some point, loyalty has to answer for results. I'm not saying every conservative succeeds or every liberal fails. I'm saying if your goal is to build wealth, own a home, start a business, and leave something to your children, the principles that move you in that direction are overwhelmingly conservative. Progressive politics may be fashionable if you've already made it. But if you're a young Black American trying to reach the middle class, embracing a worldview centered on dependency and government solutions is a dangerous bet. It teaches you to seek protection before ownership and benefits before investment. The fastest path to freedom has always been ownership. Own your education. Own your choices. Own your business. Own your home. Own your future. The less you need government, the freer you become. That's why I'm a conservative. Not because I expect government to make me successful, but because I don't. I'm building wealth for my children, protecting my family, all while being grateful for being privileged to live in the greatest country, in my humble opinion, God ever blessed. I'm James T. Harris for the Black Information Network.
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7: Here's what's trending this hour. Extreme heat across the eastern half of the U.S. is being blamed for at least 25 deaths after more than 150 million Americans endured dangerous temperatures over the 4th of July holiday. Heat alerts stretched from the Midwest to the Northeast, with emergency crews responding to heat-related illnesses at major events, including America 250 celebrations in Washington, D.C. The scorching conditions also helped to fuel powerful thunderstorms. I'm Bree Wood with What's Trending.
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8: The Philadelphia 76ers are reportedly swinging big this offseason. ESPN says the team is trying to lure LeBron James to the city of brotherly love. The 41-year-old is now an unrestricted free agent after announcing his departure from the LA Lakers. The push comes one day after Philadelphia reshaped its roster in a blockbuster trade that sent Paul George and draft picks to Boston in exchange for 2024 Finals MVP Jaylen Brown. Elsewhere in unfortunate sports news, former New Orleans Saint linebacker Keith Mitchell has died at the age of 51. His alma mater, Texas A&M, confirmed the news Thursday night. Mitchell played 7 seasons in the NFL, spending 5 with the Saints and earning a Pro Bowl selection in 2000. He also had stints with the Houston Texans and Jacksonville Jaguars. And former NFL running back Chris Johnson is bringing back a viral moment for a serious cause. Johnson revealed on Good Morning America that he was diagnosed with ALS last year and is now reviving the Ice Bucket Challenge to raise awareness. In his first video, his daughter poured ice all over his head as he challenged other former teammates and stars, including Vince Young and Deion Sanders. With the latest in sports, I'm Morgan Wood on the Black Information Network.
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8: A DUI trial for comedian Tiffany Haddish is expected to move forward in Georgia next month. A Fayette County Superior Court judge recently denied a request to dismiss the case, rejecting claims from Haddish's legal team that her right to a speedy trial was violated. Haddish was suspected of being under the influence of alcohol and marijuana when officers say they found her asleep in her SUV on Georgia Highway 74 back in January of 2022. Her attorneys argue she repeatedly indicated she was ready for trial, but the court noted multiple filings stating she was unavailable to appear. Meanwhile, rapper Cardi B is picking up another legal win in her ongoing court battle with blogger Tasha K. Billboard reports Cardi has been awarded an additional $60,000 after a judge found Tasha violated a non-disparagement agreement. The dispute stems from comments made about Cardi's personal life, including references to her ex-husband Offset and former partner Stefan Diggs, after she had agreed not to speak on her privately. Cardi B originally sued Tasha K for defamation in 2019. With the latest in entertainment, I'm Morgan Wood on the Black Information Network, BINnews.com, your home for Black News First.
10: I'm Bill Black with another Bet You Didn't Know music fact. So I know you know this song.
11: It feels good, yeah.
10: Yeah, It Feels Good by Tony. But nobody in the group is named Tony. So how did they get their name? On a recent interview with The Breakfast Club, lead singer Raphael Sadiq explains.
12: Dwayne used to put this perm in his hair called a curly kid.
13: Pretty Tony.
12: So Dwayne said if he would go to school on the first day, his name is Dwayne, but his teacher would call him Tony. And his hair was so done that they would say like three times, like he was Italian, like Tony. He was playing at this wedding reception.

0: Tony. We looked at it.
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0: Whatever that is sounded right.
2: 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I'm Bill Black with another Bet You Didn't Know music fact on the Black Information Network.
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5: Ikamoni on the Black Information Network, taking a look at another aspect of America at 250, a Black perspective. Throughout American history, Black men and women have served in every major U.S. conflict, from the Revolutionary War to present-day deployments, often under conditions of segregation, discrimination, and unequal recognition. Military service has always carried a painful dual message, a powerful affirmation of loyalty and sacrifice for a nation that did not fully honor Black citizenship, and a powerful platform from which to demand justice and equal rights. Service in uniform exposed the contradictions between America's democratic rhetoric and its practices at home, sharpening the call for civil rights and inclusion. World War I and World War II were watershed moments for Black Americans. The wars accelerated migration, expanded industrial employment, and raised expectations for returning veterans who were no longer willing to accept second-class status. The Double V campaign during World War II, victory against fascism abroad and against racism at home, captured the spirit of the era. This was not a slogan of impatience, but a demand for moral consistency and democratic fulfillment. As we marked the 250th anniversary of America, Black military service was not only about patriotism. It was a strategic assertion of rights and humanity, helping to lay the groundwork for the civil rights movements that followed. Military service also cultivated leadership, networks, and a sense of urgency that fueled the mid-20th century freedom struggle. The question posed by Black military participation, echoed throughout American society, is how can a nation ask its citizens to risk their lives for democracy overseas while denying them democracy at home? Each act of service made this contradiction more visible and more urgent to resolve. But one thing that was put in place with the intention to help veterans was the GI Bill benefits.
6: In practice, African Americans had very, very little opportunity to use the GI benefits that the GI Bill provided throughout the South. In the North, it was somewhat better. African Americans never gained that wealth, and therefore, the effects of that policy still perpetuate the inequality of today.
5: One Black man spoke to NBC News.
7: The GI Bill is the reason that I have my education. It's the reason that I have health care. So I know how consequential the obstruction around these benefits can be.
5: Some Black veterans and their families didn't receive proper benefits.
8: When my dad told me $91, I knew something deep down in my spirit. No, this is not right. I truly believe he would have been getting $91 until the day he died had I not went down there.
9: What do you hope happens?
8: I hope that they could correct the wrong and make it right. Not just for my family, but for me. At least millions of Black veterans that were denied.
5: I'm Alexandria Ikamoni, looking back on the Black perspective of America 250 on the Black Information Network.
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3: For millions of Americans, the dream of home ownership has not disappeared, but it has become more expensive. Housing affordability continues to be one of the biggest financial headaches facing American families, especially first-time home buyers, and especially Black families. According to economists at Stanford's Institute for Economic Policy Research, affordability is expected to remain a major concern for the remainder of the year. Two of the driving forces making home ownership more difficult are overly priced homes and the cost of borrowing money. Mortgage rates remain significantly higher than they were just a few years ago. And in lots of real estate markets, home prices are still at or close to record highs. That combination means monthly mortgage payments are still unattainable for many potential buyers. If inflation remains high, the cost of borrowing money could stay elevated. That adds more pressure to buyers who are already struggling to save money for down payments. Money news at 24 and 54 minutes past each hour. I'm Nicole Deal on your home for Black News First, the Black Information Network.
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4: And I'm Esther Dillard on your home for 24/7 News, the Black Information Network. The CDC out of Atlanta says the U.S. death rate hit a record low in 2025, a 4.6% drop from the year before. Heart disease and cancer were the top two causes of death. And as far as who had the highest rate of death, males, older adults, and Black people. And remember the ALS Ice Bucket Challenge? Well, former NFL running back Chris Johnson has revived the challenge to raise awareness. Why now? The Black former player says he was diagnosed with ALS last year. Johnson made the announcement on Good Morning America. The 39-year-old then challenged former NFL quarterback Vince Young and Pro Football Hall of Famer Deion Sanders to do the same. NBC News says the original viral ice bucket challenge started around 2014, and ALS says it raised about $220 million globally.
5: Heading to Chicago, where Larry Snelling, who's a Black man and Chicago's police superintendent, is leaving the job. He plans to retire on July 13th. And some people aren't celebrating, like 15th Ward Alderman Ray Lopez, who says Chicago's top cop did a great job, but his timing is off. Finally, let's take a trip down to the majority Black city of Jackson, Mississippi, where residents are dealing with a deadly heat wave. Here's resident Jamar Haley.
6: When we've already had countless teen trends, street takeovers, multiple mass shootings, and to leave it in the hands of a novice or temporary placeholder concerns me.
5: Nowhere to go. And that led station WJTV to ask, where are all the cooling centers? Nick Lott, the director of communications for Jackson's mayor's office, says they're working to team up with Entergy and a nonprofit to create a center. But the question remains, where are people supposed to go right now?
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7: President Trump is escalating his criticism of NATO, calling the U.S. relationship one-sided and saying it would be ridiculous to keep supporting an alliance he claims is not reciprocal. In a post on social media on Thursday, Trump said NATO allies are not there for us and shared a chart highlighting U.S. spending compared to other member nations. The next NATO summit is scheduled for Tuesday and Wednesday in Ankara, Turkey. Elsewhere in Washington, Trump's latest financial disclosure is drawing new scrutiny after revealing 327 stock purchases made one day after he announced his first tariff pause. The transactions tied to April 8, 2025 were not previously disclosed within the 45-day reporting window, prompting calls from both parties for closer oversight of presidential financial activity. The White House says neither the president nor his family has engaged or will engage in conflicts of interest. That's your Washington Roundup. I'm Morgan Wood on the Black Information Network.
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9: 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It was a rough week for Governor Stein with state Republicans flexing their muscle. What do the three veto overrides mean? You can get in a lot of trouble for ripping people off. A former North Charleston councilman is about to find out. And transformative industry-leading factory or startup scam. 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
13: I'm Bree Wood with BIN News Now. California's race for state schools chief is heating up after lawmakers approved a plan to reduce the power of the elected superintendent. Democrat Richard Barrera criticized the move.
14: Voters want an independent elected official who's focused only on education.
13: Republican candidate Sanja Shah called it an unconstitutional power grab that weakens parents' voices. A federal judge has blocked President Trump's order restricting mail-in ballots nationwide. The ruling came in a lawsuit brought by the NAACP, with the court finding the U.S. Postal Service cannot enforce the directive as legal challenges move forward. And Beyonce surprised fans with new music, dropping a track called Morning Dew over the holiday weekend. The release kicks off a 60-day countdown to her birthday and the anniversary reissue of her 2006 album, B-Day. Get BIN News Now on demand 24/7 on the iHeartRadio app.
15: I'm Kevin Brown on your home for 24/7 News, the Black Information Network. It's another day of extreme heat for New York and New Jersey as people gear up to celebrate the holiday. Heat and humidity are bearing down on the region. It feels like temperatures could be hotter than 100 degrees at times. People are finding ways to stay cool.
16: What are you going to do? It's Mother Nature. Nothing you can do about it.
17: Honestly, I got some water. I'm just trying to survive out here. It's about to get real hot later. Like, this is just getting started. I think the worst day to wear all black. Yeah, I'm about to go through it.
15: New York officials are urging people to find shaded areas, drink lots of water, and check in on each other. The CDC says the odds of getting food poisoning is 1 in 6 during the year. But during the holiday, that number spikes, and they warn the downside of your barbecue could be awful. Correspondent Bree Tennis with more.
18: The health agency says the trouble zone with food bacteria is probably not your first pass at the buffet. It's your second or third. Summer heat, improper temperature control, and shared utensils causes bacteria to multiply, and that means foodborne illness. And the symptoms? Not fun. Nausea, vomiting, stomach cramps, diarrhea, fever, and chills. So be choosy with the food, and don't forget to wash your hands. I'm Bree Tennis.
15: A federal judge has blocked the United States Postal Service from implementing a new rule that would restrict mail-in voting, siding with the NAACP in a lawsuit. The rule, proposed by the Postmaster General, would have required postal workers not to deliver mail-in ballots in certain states. The judge found that the rule violated a 2021 settlement to prioritize election mail and was designed to exert federal control over mail-in ballots. Despite multiple failed attempts by Trump to restrict mail-in voting, the Supreme Court recently upheld a Mississippi law allowing late mail-in ballots to be counted. Trump's efforts to federalize elections and limit mail-in voting continue despite legal setbacks. A tragic accident occurred in Syracuse, New York, where 16-year-old Damarian Jones accidentally shot and killed his 13-year-old best friend, Jonah Tanner, before taking his own life out of guilt. The shooting, involving a 9mm handgun, took place inside a residence where the two teens were spending time together. Despite medical efforts, Tanner was declared brain dead, and both families are now preparing to lay the teens to rest together. The case is under review as investigators work to determine how the teens accessed the firearm and what led to the tragic event. At a vigil held in their honor, James' mother shared his final words to her, "I love you," as a poignant memory of their last goodbye. A youth sports wrestling match between two elementary-aged boys was disrupted by a badly behaved parent. The incident occurred when a white mother crossed the line and physically intervened in a match in which her son was losing to a black opponent. The mother grabbed the opponent's leg and flipped him over, prompting a chaotic scene with the shocked parents of the pinned child. The incident sparked a debate online over whether the mother's actions were racially motivated or simply overzealous parenting. But all agreed that adult interference in a youth wrestling match is unacceptable. I'm Kevin Brown on your home for Black News First, the Black Information Network.
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19: Real stories for the Queen City.
20: In 2019, marine scientists discovered the remains of the Clotilda at the bottom of Alabama's Mobile River. The Clotilda is believed to be the last known intact U.S. slave ship. In 1860, the Clotilda smuggled 110 Africans to Alabama, decades after the importation of slaves was outlawed in the United States. To hide the crime, the ship's captain, William Foster, burned and sunk the ship. Surviving ancestors of that final harrowing journey went on to establish Africa Town, which still exists today. In her best-selling book, Barracoon, released in 2018, Zora Neale Hurston tells the story of Cudjoe Lewis, the last enslaved African on the Clotilda. The book details Lewis's experiences aboard the slave ship and his role in founding Africa Town. Lewis died in 1935 at the age of 94. Africa Town and the Clotilda are an intricate part of the national conversation about reparations, highlighting the lasting legacy of this dark chapter in American history. I'm Andrea Coleman on the Black Information Network.
1: 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Charlotte.
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21: I'm Mike Stevens on your home for Black News First, the Black Information Network. A number of largely black cities are trying to decide if the controversial ShotSpotter program should be kept. This includes Detroit. City officials say they will keep it for at least 9 more months. The contract extension was approved by city council in a heated 5-4 vote. The more than $2 million gunshot detection system has led to much debate about its effectiveness around the country and other issues. Here's both sides of the argument from black women who see it differently.
22: It targets black and brown communities. It violates privacy, and the sensors are unknown where they're located.
23: Unfortunately, my nephew was killed, but if it wasn't for this ShotSpotter, my 7-year-old son would be dead.
21: Supporters, including Detroit police leaders and community members, argue ShotSpotter helps officers find shooting victims more quickly, especially in areas where few people call 911. Cleveland, Ohio is one of the many largely black cities in America with food deserts. Those are neighborhoods, often with African Americans living there, where fresh fruits and vegetables and other healthy foods are hard to find. And WKYC Television reports that city is losing 2 grocery stores within 3 months' time, making matters worse. African American Yolanda Coleman is among those concerned.
24: Some of the prices are going up because of the economy. And, you know, it's the prices. Like, the prices, a lot of people can't afford these foods. Even though they say it's more jobs, the jobs are still scarce.
21: This black city councilman is concerned about what he calls a disturbing pattern.
25: You look at trends and can we stabilize it for our residents? And you look at us being at number 3, poorest city in the nation.
21: Black Cleveland Mayor Justin Bibb calls access to quality, affordable food a priority. I'm Mike Stevens on the Black Information Network. Now your local news.
26: Charlotte and other local governments are being forced to pay back millions for reversing support in the I-77 South Toll Lane project. The state budget that passed includes provisions to recover $60 million spent by the state to design the project. The municipalities against the project will have 90 days to change course and support without having to pay the amount back. The budget is awaiting the governor's signature. THC regulations in South Carolina remain on hold as state lawmakers fail to come to a solution. Kitty Gray with the latest.
0: State lawmakers ended a special session without passing new rules for hemp-based THC drinks and edibles. The debate over regulating these products have been ongoing for over a year, with THC-infused drinks and edibles already being sold in the state. ABC Columbia reports that recent attempts to establish statewide standards failed after the House rejected a compromise approved by the Senate. Lawmakers did indicate that hemp regulations will be addressed at the federal level in September. I'm Katie Gray.
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5: On June 6, 1984, a well-known Beverly Hills con artist named Ron Levin vanishes without a trace. 8 weeks later, a wealthy Iranian exile is kidnapped out of his home and is never heard from again. At first, the two disappearances seem unrelated, but soon suspicion falls on a group of young men united by greed and privilege. They are the golden sons of LA's wealthiest families. They drive matching BMWs, wear tailored Armani suits, lunch at Spago's, and run up tabs at LA's hippest hotspots. They call themselves the Billionaire Boys Club. They are united by a common goal. They want all the riches and status they were promised since birth, and they'll stop at nothing to get it. Their leader is Joe Hunt. He's 23 years old, charming and charismatic, and a master of mind games. But Joe's real talent lies in fleecing millions of dollars from wealthy investors in a high-stakes Ponzi scheme. It's a scheme that will slowly implode and put its members on a path to revenge, kidnapping, and murder. I'm Tracy Patton. Join me and my co-host Timothy Oliphant as we dive into Hollywood in the 1980s, when capitalism is king and greed is good. How did Joe Hunt manage to con millions from investors? Why did a group of privileged young men who had it all follow him down a road of destruction? This is the true story of the Billionaire Boys Club.
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6: Peyton from the Black Information Network. Every headline you hear from us starts with one question. How does this affect our community? We don't just report what's happening. We explain what it means for Black families, Black businesses, and Black futures. From city halls to Capitol Hill, if it matters to you, it matters to us. Because the Black experience is not a sidebar. 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Stay informed, stay connected, turn us on, and turn up the truth. 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
7: The opinions, beliefs, and viewpoints expressed in this commentary are those of the author and do not necessarily represent those of BIN and its founding partners and employees.
27: I'm James T. Harris, and I have something to say. Everybody wants to talk about party loyalty. I want to talk about outcomes. Let's stop arguing over red versus blue and start looking at the scoreboard. One side emphasizes family, personal responsibility, entrepreneurship, school choice, safe neighborhoods, faith, work, and home ownership. The other increasingly emphasizes government programs, identity politics, and the idea that someone else is responsible for your success or failure. According to Pew Research, more than 8 out of 10 Black voters identify with or lean Democrat. Yet after generations of that political loyalty, Black wealth still trails dramatically behind white wealth. Home ownership is lower. Business ownership is lower. Too many neighborhoods remain trapped by failing schools and violent crime. At some point, loyalty has to answer for results. I'm not saying every conservative succeeds or every liberal fails. I'm saying if your goal is to build wealth, own a home, start a business, and leave something to your children, the principles that move you in that direction are overwhelmingly conservative. Progressive politics may be fashionable if you've already made it. But if you're a young Black American trying to reach the middle class, embracing a worldview centered on dependency and government solutions is a dangerous bet. It teaches you to seek protection before ownership and benefits before investment. The fastest path to freedom has always been ownership. Own your education. Own your choices. Own your business. Own your home. Own your future. The less you need government, the freer you become. That's why I'm a conservative. Not because I expect government to make me successful, but because I don't. I'm building wealth for my children, protecting my family, all while being grateful for being privileged to live in the greatest country, in my humble opinion, God ever blessed. I'm James T. Harris for the Black Information Network.
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8: Here's what's trending this hour. An investigation is underway in Memphis after a 20-year-old man was fatally shot by two National Guard members assigned to a public safety task force. Authorities say the incident happened early Sunday as police pursued an armed suspect in the downtown area. Investigators allege the suspect, identified as Tyron Johnson, fired a handgun during the chase, prompting the soldiers to return fire. No other injuries were reported. I'm Bree Wood with What's Trending.
19: 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Covering the latest news, sports, and events at our historically Black colleges and universities. Here's Morgan Wood.
9: A major investment is coming to HBCU athletics as Hampton University moves forward with a multi-million dollar renovation of its stadium, aimed at modernizing the fan experience and strengthening campus pride. The project will upgrade key areas of the facility, including the playing surface, seating, and game day infrastructure, with an emphasis on safety, accessibility, and the overall experience for fans and student athletes. University leaders say the goal is to bring the stadium up to modern standards while preserving its legacy as a central part of Hampton's athletic tradition. The upgrades are also expected to boost recruiting, support campus events, and expand use of the facility beyond football season. Officials say the work will be completed in phases, with construction expected to begin ahead of the upcoming seasons as part of a long-term investment in the university and its athletic program. With the latest in HBCU news, I'm Morgan Wood on the Black Information Network.
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2: Legendary singer-songwriter Lionel Richie is back on stage after a brief health scare last month. On January 24th, Richie opened his tour in St. Paul, Minnesota, but began feeling dizzy mid-performance and stepped away for an unscheduled intermission. His band later told the audience he was not feeling well and the show would not continue. Richie has since returned to the stage, performing again Tuesday night in Pittsburgh, Pennsylvania. Elsewhere in entertainment, rapper Lil Wayne is apologizing after skipping a scheduled performance in Maine on June 30th. Fans waited until 11 p.m. before being told he would not appear, with no immediate explanation given. Billboard reports Wayne later addressed the situation on Instagram stories, apologizing to fans and offering to reschedule the show for July 28th. And Andre 3000 says new music may be on the way. During a Q&A tied to his Project 7 piano sketches, the former Outkast member revealed he's been recording with Sonic Youth guitarist Lee Ronaldo, saying the collaboration should be coming out soon, though no further details were shared. His latest release, 7 Piano Sketches, dropped in May of 2025. With the latest in entertainment, I'm Morgan Wood on the Black Information Network. BINnews.com, your home for Black news first.
3: I'm Shea Diddy on the Black Information Network. In 2019, the St. John Will.i.am Coltrane African Orthodox Church observed its 50th anniversary. Based in San Francisco, the church uses John Coltrane's music as a source for religious discovery. Instead of singing traditional hymns, worshipers chant Coltrane's A Love Supreme, and there are monthly meditations where people commune with Coltrane's music. In 1965, Branzo King and his wife, Marina King, saw Coltrane live at San Francisco Jazz Club. The couple had a religious experience. They called it a sound baptism. In the years leading up to his death in 1967 at the age of 40, Coltrane's music had grown increasingly spiritual. He said that he wanted to be a saint, and in him, Branzo, who had wanted to be a preacher, had found his God. Instead of a mural of Jesus in the sanctuary, there is one of patron saint John Coltrane. And that's a fact. I'm Shea Diddy on the Black Information Network.
4: I'm Mike Moore on your home for 24/7 News, the Black Information Network. We begin with the arrest of a Detroit, Michigan woman who is now in police custody. This is in connection to a stabbing death. Cops say the victim is a 25-year-old man. Taylor Police Detective Lieutenant Joshua Schneider says the man was found dead next to his vehicle in a parking lot of a townhome community. As for the suspect,
5: we were in unmarked, so we did not pursue. We located her vehicle abandoned a few minutes later. We set up a perimeter on that location and contacted Michigan State Police K-9, who responded to the scene.
4: Police found her hiding in bushes in the backyard of a home in Detroit following a car chase. Cops say she abandoned her vehicle. No names have been released, and police have found a weapon. According to Data USA, 75% of the city's residents identify as Black or African American. Also in Michigan, Inkster police honored four police officers who have been killed in the line of duty in 1987 and 1994. They held a candlelight vigil to recognize officers Clay Hoover, Ira Parker, and Daniel Dubiel, who were killed in a hostage standoff in 1987, along with officer Kenneth Woodmore, who was killed in the line of duty 7 years later.
6: All I can say is that there's no greater love than a man who laid down his life for a friend. And these gentlemen truly made this ultimate sacrifice for this community.
4: That's Black Inkster Police Chaplain Reverend John Hearn Jr. Those who spoke say their deaths are a reminder that none of their calls is ever truly routine, and their sacrifices will not be forgotten. And in Chicago, Illinois, city leaders prepare for the 4th of July weekend, a time which is notoriously known for high levels of violent crime.
2: Black Mayor Brandon Johnson reacted to recent figures in June that show a spike in gun violence citywide. He said that it is no secret that gun violence has plagued the country, and Chicago has not been an exception. Last month, there were 43 murders, which is 5% more than this time last year. Shooting incidents are up 1%, and there is a 10% spike in shooting victims. Mayor Johnson pointed to his newly created Office of Gun Violence Reduction as a tool to help confront crime, along with community investments, which include violence interrupters. I'm Morgan Wood on the Black Information Network.
4: And now to Tamisha Shelton, a Black woman who spent 11 years in prison for murder, was released on bond bond after the Mississippi Supreme Court overturned her conviction due to lack of evidence. Shelton was convicted in 2015 of fatally shooting her sister's boyfriend, but evidence suggested it was suicide. The appeals court granted Shelton a new trial, citing ineffective legal counsel. The district attorney has not decided whether to pursue a new murder conviction. And finally, Black former Atlanta Mayor Andrew Young recently opened the Forever Young Aquaponics Facility in Clayton County. It features a greenhouse with vegetables and herbs nourished by fish waste. The project aims to be a money-making supplier while also donating food to nonprofits and supporting philanthropic activities. I'm Mike Moore on your home for 24/7 News, the Black Information Network.
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7: Miami-Dade authorities found her body at Gwen Cherry Park and ruled it suicide. The family of Tone Miller says there is no way.
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13: Louisiana's Republican Attorney General Liz Merle has been indicted by a grand jury following alleged threats she made to the Black DA and Hispanic mayor. Liz Merle is facing 16 felony counts. 8 of those counts are for public intimidation and 8 for malfeasance in office. Merle calls the charges retaliation, and the state's Republican governor says he'll pardon Merle if she is convicted. Here's the special prosecutor speaking to the media.
14: Well, good. Let's get her convicted and then he can pardon her. It's going to be very simple. Very open and shut. Nothing difficult about it.
13: Federal case delayed against former New Orleans Mayor LaToya Cantrell, who's a Black woman, and her alleged boyfriend, former NOPD officer Jeffrey Vappi. Fox 8 says that according to court records, the court reset the trial for March 15th of 2027. Court records also say Vappi wanted the continuance due to his arduous trial calendar and the ongoing recovery of his co-counsel. Cantrell's team says they need more time to adequately prepare for trial, especially in the light of recent filed motions to compel. Both defendants face conspiracy, fraud, and obstruction-related charges.
12: Now to Chicago, where a former Ford plant engineer has sued her former boss for sexual harassment. Ayanna Lynn says in her lawsuit that she reported the unwanted advances to HR, but then it only got worse. Lynn also says she asked to be transferred but was blocked. And then she says she was given bad performance reviews despite her strong work. Lynn says it has all taken a toll on her.
15: Going into some mental issues for his anxiety, dealing with therapists on a weekly basis, seeing a psychiatrist once a month.
12: And former Los Angeles Rams cornerback turned Detroit Lion, Leroy Irvin, has passed away. Hall of Famer Eric Dickerson posted the news to social media, calling the Black cornerback a great teammate on the field and a true friend off of it. Irvin was 68 years old. For more news impacting the Black community, listen to the Black Information Network on the iHeartRadio app or log on to BINnews.com. 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
16: Blood work saves lives. Anyone who's ever seen a doctor has probably been asked for a little blood to do some simple lab tests. But lab tests, while they are easy to administer and cost very little, have an impact that is far from simple. A blood test, for example, can alert doctors to the threat of diabetes. The changes in medication and lifestyle that begin with that timely test can give you additional years of eyesight, years of freedom from kidney disease.

0: talent to make 50 great minutes of music. And then the job of the show is to translate all of my material into a great 90 minutes to 2 hours of material. You're trying to accomplish different things in a live show than you are on the record. And don't be kind of beholden to one side when you're doing the other side.
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4: For BIN News this hour, I'm Esther Dillard. Coming up, 25 suspected deaths due to severe and record-setting hot weather. A nationwide study says there's a resegregation of schools happening along racial and economic lines. And tennis star Coco Gauff is trading her racket for a director's chair. But first, here's BIN News Now.
5: Former U.S. Olympic canoeist David Hearn is facing federal charges for allegedly vandalizing the Lincoln Memorial reflecting pool in Washington, D.C. Prosecutors say he damaged the pool's newly renovated liner on June 19th.
6: This unchecked vandalism and civil disorder turns into criminal behavior.
5: U.S. Attorney Jeanine Pirro called the incident anarchy, and Hearn could face up to 10 years in prison if convicted. Comedian Tiffany Haddish is expected to stand trial next month in Georgia on DUI charges. A judge rejected a request to dismiss the case, despite claims that her right to a speedy trial was violated. And former NFL star Chris Johnson is reviving the ALS Ice Bucket Challenge after revealing he was diagnosed with ALS last year. Johnson launched the campaign with help from his daughter. Get BIN News Now on demand 24/7 on the iHeartRadio app. Now back to Esther Dillard.
4: Thanks, Bree. At least 25 deaths are being blamed on the extreme heat that's been gripping half of the nation, and nearly two dozen suspected heat-related deaths happened over the last week in New Jersey alone. On the 4th of July, New Jersey Governor Mikey Sherrill and the Garden State's health commissioner said in a news conference the heat wave had claimed at least 22 lives in the state dating back to Thursday.
7: This weather is extreme and dangerous. The number of heat-related deaths is up. As I said on Thursday, extreme heat is the number one weather-related killer in America, and this is the hottest stretch we've seen in over 14 years.
4: Over 150 million Americans across the eastern U.S. were subjected to record-setting heat on the 4th of July, with heat alerts issued from the Midwest to the Deep South and the Northeast.
8: We're seeing this resegregation of America's schools since about the 1980s, and you can feel it in every state.
4: That's one of the researchers from the nonprofit Brown's Promise telling NBC Connecticut. Their recent nationwide study shows that the state of Connecticut has one of the largest gaps when it comes to how wealthy and poor school districts perform. The organization is named after Brown versus Board of Education. That's the 1954 ruling that ended segregation in the U.S. Meantime, in Washington, D.C., hundreds of masked members of the Patriot Front carried American and Confederate flags from Union Station to Eastern Market on the 4th of July. Authorities say white nationalist groups caused no problems. Reports are the group handed out flyers criticizing what it called gender hysteria, the murder of the unborn, the corruption of youth, and assaults against the institution of marriage. Interior Secretary Doug Burgum was asked about the march on CNN's State of the Union.
9: Well, I think that certainly is what they stand for is nothing that I could possibly agree with, but one of the foundational principles of the United States, which makes democracy messy, is free speech.
4: Black Texas Representative Al Green weighed in on MS Now.
10: Let them march. And let people see that this level of racism and hate still exists, that the Klan has only metamorphosed now. They become a little bit more intelligent about how they display themselves, but they're still persons with the same mentality, and that is a mentality that would divide us.
4: And tennis star Coco Gauff is trading her racket for a director's chair. Black Enterprise reports the Grand Slam champion is executive producing two documentary shorts for the Tennis Channel, one exploring the role of fashion in tennis culture and another honoring trailblazer Zena Garrison, the first black woman to reach a Wimbledon singles final since Althea Gibson did it in 1957. Stay informed, stay connected, and subscribe. Follow BIN News This Hour wherever you get your podcasts. I'm Esther Dillard, where the Black Information Network means black news first.
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2: I'm Bill Black with another Bet You Didn't Know music fact. So I just got through reading Mariah Carey's book, The Meaning of Mariah Carey. And in it, she talks about her and Derek Jeter had a brief fling from 97 to 1998 towards the end of her marriage to Tommy Mottola. She also revealed that Derek was the inspiration for this song.
3: I

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3: I'm Mike Stevens on your home for Black News First, the Black Information Network. Loved ones are still looking for answers in the police shooting death of a one-year-old in Senatobia, Mississippi. According to Fox 13 Television, in Memphis, attorneys are announcing preliminary autopsy findings for the little black boy named Cohen Wiley, who was killed June 14th after police say there was a Walmart shoplifting incident. The forensic pathologist that black family attorney Ben Crump hired found the cause of death to be a gunshot wound, and they call it a homicide. Those who came to the baby's funeral traveled from other states, including this black woman who considers the shooting an execution.
4: I came here because the baby is dead. He was executed by the state. Straight out of infancy, he's gone.
3: Lawyer Ben Crump says a civil lawsuit could be filed. Black former New Orleans Sheriff Susan Hudson may finally have her arraignment in court. The state Supreme Court appointed Judge Dennis Waldron, who was retired, to preside over her criminal case brought by Republican Attorney General Liz Morrow. Hudson was charged with things like malfeasance in office after 10 inmates escaped the Orleans Parish Criminal Justice Center last summer through a hole behind a toilet. Several judges recused themselves from the case, and some black residents see the charges as a political stunt by state Republicans. Here's Hudson's attorney, Gregory Carter, speaking to Fox 8 Television during a previous court appearance.
5: She worked tirelessly for the city. She served this city. She wants to be heard in this city. The citizens of this community deserve the opportunity to hear this case and make a decision in this case, and that's what we intend to have.
3: All of the escaped inmates were eventually captured. I'm Mike Stevens on the Black Information Network. Now your local news.
6: Charlotte and other local governments are being forced to pay back millions for reversing support in the I-77 South Toll Lane project. The state budget that passed includes provisions to recover $60 million spent by the state to design the project. The municipalities against the project will have 90 days to change course and support without having to pay the amount back. The budget is awaiting the governor's signature. THC regulations in South Carolina remain on hold as state lawmakers fail to come to a solution. Kitty Gray with the latest.
7: State lawmakers ended a special session without passing new rules for hemp-based THC drinks and edibles. The debate over regulating these products have been ongoing for over a year, with THC-infused drinks and edibles already being sold in the state. ABC Columbia reports that recent attempts to establish statewide standards failed after the House rejected a compromise approved by the Senate. Lawmakers did indicate that hemp regulations will be addressed at the federal level in September. I'm Katie Gray.
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9: Imagine you're walking down the street in New York City. As you walk, you start to notice these posters.
10: There's a picture of a drawing of a phone and a number. It's an apology.
9: You step into a phone booth and dial.
11: This is Apology. Apology is not associated with the police or any other organization, but rather is a way for you to tell people what you've done wrong and how you feel about it. Talk for as long as you want. Thank you.
9: What would you apologize for?
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9: This is the story of that phone line.
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17: Terrorizing the West Side.
18: This line shouldn't be for apologies. It should be for deranged, psychotic people.
9: And the man at the other end.
19: I just used the name Mr. Apology because that's the simplest thing.
9: From Wondery, the makers of The Shrink Next Door and Jacked, comes the apology line.
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21: I have one question for you, Apology. 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
22: 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Your dungeon or mine.
9: I'm Marissa Bridge. 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
27: Cell phones have been an integral part of connecting our modern world. But did you know a Black nuclear engineer pioneered the technology for them? Henry Thomas Sampson was born in 1934 in Jackson, Mississippi. He earned his bachelor's degree in chemical engineering from Purdue University in 1956, followed by his master's degree from UCLA in 1961 and his PhD shortly after. In 1971, Henry Sampson created the Gamma Electric Cell. It's a device which produced long-lasting power to satellites. Sampson's innovation caught the attention of the Motorola Company, which then placed his patented technology into their telephones. This eventually led to the very first telephone calls being made using cell phones. Henry Sampson passed on June 4th, 2015. His genius and Black excellence helped create the globally connected world we share today. This is Tammy Eswick for the Black Information Network.
28: 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I'm Mike Strautmanis, and my history lives here.
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29: Here's what's trending this hour. NASA Administrator Jared Isaacman said the United States is in a renewed space race with China, warning that China's space program is advancing at a rapid pace. Speaking on CBS's Face the Nation, Isaacman emphasized the importance of maintaining a strong American presence in space for both scientific discovery and economic growth. His remarks come after NASA's successful Artemis II mission around the moon. I'm Bree Wood with what's trending.
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30: The Philadelphia 76ers are reportedly swinging big this offseason. ESPN says the team is trying to lure LeBron James to the city of brotherly love. The 41-year-old is now an unrestricted free agent after announcing his departure from the LA Lakers. The push comes one day after Philadelphia reshaped its roster in a blockbuster trade that sent Paul George and draft picks to Boston in exchange for 2024 Finals MVP Jaylen Brown. Elsewhere in unfortunate sports news, former New Orleans Saint linebacker Keith Mitchell has died at the age of 51. His alma mater, Texas A&M, confirmed the news Thursday night. Mitchell played 7 seasons in the NFL, spending 5 with the Saints and earning a Pro Bowl selection in 2000. He also had stints with the Houston Texans and Jacksonville Jaguars. And former NFL running back Chris Johnson is bringing back a viral moment for a serious cause. Johnson revealed on Good Morning America that he was diagnosed with ALS last year and is now reviving the Ice Bucket Challenge to raise awareness. In his first video, his daughter poured ice all over his head as he challenged other former teammates and stars, including Vince Young and Deion Sanders. With the latest in sports, I'm Morgan Wood on the Black Information Network.
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11: Well, the 2026 BET Awards proved that Black culture is bigger than ever, delivering its highest TV rating since 2019 and its strongest audience growth in years. Hosted by comedian Drewski, the show drew 2.6 million viewers across Paramount Networks, saw a 50% jump in key audience impressions, and generated an impressive 9.3 million social media interactions. The BET Experience Weekend also shattered attendance records, with more than 50,000 fans showing up for concerts, fan fest, and celebrity events across LA. BET is calling this year's show a major win for both the network and the culture. And Netflix has dropped the first look at Tyler Perry's highly anticipated sequel, Why Did I Get Married Again? The movie reunites fan favorites while adding Taraji P. Henson in a major new role. Set against the backdrop of a destination wedding in Italy, the story follows the next generation as the couples discover their children are repeating many of the same relationship patterns and mistakes they once faced. Why Did I Get Married Again is set to premiere exclusively on Netflix on September 9th. With the latest in entertainment at 17 and 47 minutes past each hour, I'm Bree Wood on the Black Information Network, your home for Black news first.
12: 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At the Black Information Network, we tell stories from Cleveland, Milwaukee, and Minneapolis, where legacy meets survival and pride moves with purpose. We sit with elders who remember when Motown meant more than music, it meant movement. We walk with artists painting Black features on city walls. We vibe with DJs spinning house, hip-hop, and freedom into every mix. Black folks here cook love into casseroles, build businesses in blitz zones, and still show up at city council meetings wearing their Sunday best. Even through loss, protests, and isolation, we persist. We don't just make culture, we protect it and pass it forward. From Lake Erie to Lake Street, Black Midwesterners hold it down with heart and hustle. Our cold doesn't stop the fire, and our pride speaks softly, but it stands firm. With Black News First, I'm Katie Gray on the Black Information Network.
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13: Brown on the Black Information Network, taking a look at another aspect of America at 250, a Black perspective. The Harlem Renaissance, which flourished during the 1920s and 1930s, was an explosion of black creativity and intellectual life. Often referred to as the New Negro Movement, it was centered in Harlem, New York, but its influence radiated across the nation. Artists, writers, musicians, and thinkers used literature, music, dance, and visual arts to explore and articulate modern black identity. This was a period of self-definition and cultural assertion, and a rebirth, a challenge stereotype, celebrated heritage, and insisted on the dignity and complexity of black life. The movement produced an outpouring of artistic achievement, but it was also a political and social awakening, as creators used their work to question injustice and imagine new futures. Writers like Langston Hughes, Claude McKay, philosopher Alan Locke, captured the rhythms and realities of ordinary black life with poetry and prose full of wit, music, and honesty. Anthropologist and novelist Zora Neale Hurston traveled the American South and chronicled the lives, speech, and folklore of black Southerners, creating a literary legacy that remains vital today. Her masterpiece, Their Eyes Were Watching God, celebrated Southern black culture and female independence. Musicians such as Duke Ellington and Louis Armstrong, Cab Calloway, the charismatic band leader, and Fats Waller, known for laying the framework for modern jazz piano in the Harlem movement. He was one of the best jazz pianists and one of the leaders of the Harlem era. He was very successful in the United States and Europe and was best known for the songs Ain't Misbehavin' and Honeysuckle Rose. Billie Holiday, an iconic vocalist and the empress of the blues, Bessie Smith, redefined American music, blending jazz, blues, and spirituals into sounds that would become the nation's soundtrack. The Harlem Renaissance was not just about art for art's sake. It was a declaration that black life was worthy of study, celebration, and serious artistic interpretation. It was a movement that changed how black Americans and all Americans thought about identity, creativity, and belonging. As we celebrate America's 250th year, the cultural legacy of the Harlem Renaissance continues to shape American identity and artistic expression. By asserting that black people could and would define themselves, the movement challenged narrow definitions of Americanness and opened new possibilities for everyone. It expanded the nation's cultural vocabulary and set the stage for future movements of self-definition and pride. I'm Kevin Brown, looking back on the black perspective of America at 250 on the Black Information Network.
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18: For millions of Americans, the dream of home ownership has not disappeared, but it has become more expensive. Housing affordability continues to be one of the biggest financial headaches facing American families, especially first-time home buyers, and especially black families. According to economists at Stanford's Institute for Economic Policy Research, affordability is expected to remain a major concern for the remainder of the year. year. Two of the driving forces making home ownership more difficult are overly priced homes and the cost of borrowing money. Mortgage rates remain significantly higher than they were just a few years ago. And in lots of real estate markets, home prices are still at or close to record highs. That combination means monthly mortgage payments are still unattainable for many potential buyers. If inflation remains high, the cost of borrowing money could stay elevated. That adds more pressure to buyers who are already struggling to save money for down payments. Money News at 24 and 54 minutes past each hour. I'm Nicole Deal on your home for Black News First, the Black Information Network.
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8: I'm Esther Dillard on your home for 24/7 News, the Black Information Network. The CDC out of Atlanta says the U.S. death rate hit a record low in 2025, a 4.6% drop from the year before. Heart disease and cancer were the top two causes of death. And as far as who had the highest rate of death, males, older adults, and Black people. And remember the ALS Ice Bucket Challenge? Well, former NFL running back Chris Johnson has revived the challenge to raise awareness. Why now? The Black former player says he was diagnosed with ALS last year. Johnson made the announcement on Good Morning America. The 39-year-old then challenged former NFL quarterback Vince Young and Pro Football Hall of Famer Deion Sanders to do the same. NBC News says the original viral ice bucket challenge started around 2014, and ALS says it raised about $220 million globally.
19: Heading to Chicago, where Larry Snelling, who's a Black man and Chicago's police superintendent, is leaving the job. He plans to retire on July 13th. And some people aren't celebrating, like 15th Ward Alderman Ray Lopez, who says Chicago's top cop did a great job, but his timing is off. Finally, let's take a trip down to the majority Black city of Jackson, Mississippi, where residents are dealing with a deadly heat wave. Here's resident Jamar Haley.
20: When we've already had countless teen trends, street takeovers, multiple mass shootings, and to leave it in the hands of a novice or temporary placeholder concerns me.
19: Nowhere to go. And that led station WJTV to ask, where are all the cooling centers? Nick Lott, the director of communications for Jackson's mayor's office, says they're working to team up with Entergy and a nonprofit to create a center. But the question remains, where are people supposed to go right now?
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21: The Department of Justice will not release additional unredacted records from its probe into convicted sex offender Jeffrey Epstein. Officials declined the release and told a federal judge that it has already complied with the law. A filing pointed to exemptions in the law that allow the DOJ to withhold records containing victims' identities and information that could jeopardize a federal investigation. And now this, President Trump says it would be ridiculous for the United States to continue what he called a one-sided relationship with NATO. Trump made the complaint on social media and said the organization of U.S. allies was not there for us with multiple exclamation marks and is not reciprocal. His post included a diagram showing how much money NATO countries have invested in the alliance, with the United States spending a vast amount more. And that's your Washington Roundup. I'm Mike Moore on your home for 24/7 News, the Black Information Network.
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22: In the Bay, Black culture isn't just lived, it's protected. At the Black Information Network, we document the resistance, reinvention, and realness that makes the Bay Area a Black cultural capital. In Oakland, history still breathes through murals of Huey Newton and the echoes of E-40. In Richmond, aunties still cook red beans on Sundays, and grandkids still get lined up with clippers in the kitchen. In San Francisco, you'll find poets hosting open mics in places where jazz never died. We uplift community gardens started by Black teachers. We follow youth groups organizing art shows that double as healing circles. Speak to parents fighting for their children's right to learn Black history in public schools. Yes, the Bay has changed, but our culture hasn't. From the steps of Lake Merritt to tech hubs run by Black coders, we see a new generation building while honoring the past. This isn't just a region, it's a reclamation, and the Black Bay is still here. With Black News First, this is Doug Davis on the Black Information Network.
1: I'm Bree Wood with BIN News Now. The Trump administration is moving to end the U.S.-Mexico-Canada agreement, setting the stage for years of new trade negotiations. Texas economist Ray Perryman weighs in.
2: Whenever you can get a situation where you can have free and open trade, maximize the things that each country does best, that's going to end up making us all better off.
1: The pact has benefited all three countries, while officials signal future trade deals could be negotiated separately with Canada and Mexico. A wanted felon is recovering after police say he opened fire during an argument in Atlanta. The other man shot back in self-defense, leaving 38-year-old Brandon Harper wounded and facing multiple charges. And former LA Rams cornerback Leroy Irvin has died at the age of 68. Irvin spent 10 seasons with the Rams, earned two Pro Bowl selections, and finished his NFL career with the Detroit Lions. Get BIN News Now on demand 24/7 on the iHeartRadio app.
4: 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This is the early morning 911 call that changed a Black woman's life.
23: 911, what's your emergency?
24: There's an accidental shooting. Could you please hurry up?
23: Hold on, ma'am. Hold on.
24: Oh, my God.
4: The frantic woman is Tamisha Shelton. Back in 2009, she made that call because her youngest sister's 21-year-old boyfriend was shot with her gun. The story goes Danielle Young asked to borrow Tamisha's gun to shoot raccoons in the rural Clay County, Mississippi. Woods.
24: He saw a raccoon and he was going to shoot it. I don't know if he tripped. He got ready to shoot it. I don't know. I don't know where the gun is. I just heard a shot.
4: She figures he tripped, shot himself. Deputies didn't see it that way. They say homicide by her. But there was a suicide note. Problem is, the jury never saw that and gave her life. Even later, when the cause of death was revised, she still sat in prison. In a brand new ruling, the Mississippi Supreme Court agrees with the state appeals court that prosecutors failed to prove she was guilty. Now, 11 years away from her children, including an infant, Tamisha Shelton is out on bail, pending a new trial. There are calls for the murder case against Tamisha Shelton to be dismissed altogether. Atlanta Black Star reports if her indictment is dismissed, her exoneration would point to a very troubling pattern in Mississippi. She would be the seventh person exonerated of murder in the state's 16th judicial district. That's the most exonerations of any district in the state, according to data collected by the National Registry of Exoneration. MississippiToday.com reports all the cases exonerated were prosecuted under former AG Forrest Allgood. He retired when he lost his re-election in 2015. A church-going killer. That's what a Chicago Black man is being accused of. Police say 45-year-old Eddie Jenkins shot his 36-year-old wife, Kiara Jenkins, to death. The estranged couple was in the process of a divorce last January, but it was after Kiara Jenkins was shot dead early that Sunday morning. Police say Eddie Jenkins went back to his home, woke up the kids, and attended church services with the five children the couple shared. Friends became concerned when Kiara was not with him and went to check on her, where she was found dead in her backyard. American heroes, the Tuskegee Airmen, the first African-American World War II military pilots who made great achievements in combat, will not be forgotten.
25: My great uncle was an original Tuskegee Airman.
4: Air Force retired Lieutenant Colonel Alex Cole, keeping the flying legacy alive, serving tours in Iraq and Afghanistan, even becoming a presidential pilot for dignitaries during the Bush and Obama administrations. Now he's teaching a new generation. His mission? Working with kids at Legacy Flight Academy.
25: In my heart, it's about teaching them that there is an opportunity out here to learn, do something that you may not have thought about.
4: I'm Vanessa Tyler on the Black Information Network, your home for Black News First.
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7: 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Where Beyonce learned to sing. Where Megan told you to boss up. Where Big Mo and DJ Sprue slowed the city down to match its heart rate. We visit local shops on Alameda, where barbers serve as therapists. We sit with vendors selling everything from shea butter to political books on the corner of Blodgett and Ennis. And catch up with TSU students launching Black-owned startups between classes. Black Houston is spiritual and entrepreneurial. And even as the skyline rises and developers creep in, the soul of Black Houston holds steady. Because in the words of our elders, if you don't see us, you're not looking. I'm Nicole Deal with Black News First on the Black Information Network.
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10: I'm Mike Stevens on your home for Black News First, the Black Information Network. A number of largely black cities are trying to decide if the controversial ShotSpotter program should be kept. This includes Detroit. City officials say they will keep it for at least 9 more months. The contract extension was approved by City Council in a heated 5-4 vote. The more than $2 million gunshot detection system has led to much debate about its effectiveness around the country and other issues. Here's both sides of the argument from black women who see it differently.
11: It targets black and brown communities. It violates privacy, and the sensors are unknown where they're located.
12: Unfortunately, my nephew was killed, but if it wasn't for this ShotSpotter, my 7-year-old son would be dead.
10: Supporters, including Detroit police leaders and community members, argue ShotSpotter helps officers find shooting victims more quickly, especially in areas where few people call 911. Cleveland, Ohio is one of the many largely black cities in America with food deserts. Those are neighborhoods, often with African Americans living there, where fresh fruits and vegetables and other healthy foods are hard to find. And WKYC Television reports that city is losing 2 grocery stores within 3 months' time, making matters worse. African American Yolanda Coleman is among those concerned.
26: Some of the prices are going up because of the economy. And, you know, it's the prices. Like, the prices, a lot of people can't afford these foods. Even though they say it's more jobs, the jobs are still scarce.
10: This black city councilman is concerned about what he calls a disturbing pattern.
27: You look at trends and can we stabilize it for our residents? And you look at us being at number 3, poorest city in the nation.
10: Black Cleveland Mayor Justin Bibb calls access to quality, affordable food a priority. I'm Mike Stevens on the Black Information Network. Now your local news.
28: Charlotte and other local governments are being forced to pay back millions for reversing support in the I-77 South Toll Lane project. The state budget that passed includes provisions to recover $60 million spent by the state to design the project. The municipalities against the project will have 90 days to change course and support without having to pay the amount back. The budget is awaiting the governor's signature. THC regulations in South Carolina remain on hold as state lawmakers fail to come to a solution. Kitty Gray with the latest.
29: State lawmakers ended a special session without passing new rules for hemp-based THC drinks and edibles. The debate over regulating these products have been ongoing for over a year, with THC-infused drinks and edibles already being sold in the state. ABC Columbia reports that recent attempts to establish statewide standards failed after the House rejected a compromise approved by the Senate. Lawmakers did indicate that hemp regulations will be addressed at the federal level in September. I'm Katie Gray.
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29: Peyton with the Black Information Network. In most newsrooms, stories about the Black community are an occasional headline. Here, they're the main focus every hour, every day. We cover national news through a Black lens, we lift up local voices, and we follow up when others move on. Our goal is simple. Make sure the stories that matter to us have a home, a mic, and a clear signal. Because you deserve a news source that sees the full picture and keeps you in it. With Black News First, this is the Black Information Network.
4: The opinions, beliefs, and viewpoints expressed in this commentary are those of the author and do not necessarily represent those of BIN and its founding partners and employees.
21: I'm James T. Harris, and I have something to say. Everybody wants to talk about party loyalty. I want to talk about outcomes. Let's stop arguing over red versus blue and start looking at the scoreboard. One side emphasizes family, personal responsibility, entrepreneurship, school choice, safe neighborhoods, faith, work, and home ownership. The other increasingly emphasizes government programs, identity politics, and the idea that someone else is responsible for your success or failure. According to Pew Research, more than 8 out of 10 Black voters identify with or lean Democrat. Yet after generations of that political loyalty, Black wealth still trails dramatically behind white wealth. Home ownership is lower. Business ownership is lower. Too many neighborhoods remain trapped by failing schools and violent crime. At some point, loyalty has to answer for results. I'm not saying every conservative succeeds or every liberal fails. I'm saying if your goal is to build wealth, own a home, start a business, and leave something to your children, the principles that move you in that direction are overwhelmingly conservative. Progressive politics may be fashionable if you've already made it. But if you're a young Black American trying to reach the middle class, embracing a worldview centered on dependency and government solutions is a dangerous bet. It teaches you to seek protection before ownership and benefits before investment. The fastest path to freedom has always been ownership. Own your education. Own your choices. Own your business. Own your home. Own your future. The less you need government, the freer you become. That's why I'm a conservative. Not because I expect government to make me successful, but because I don't. I'm building wealth for my children, protecting my family, all while being grateful for being privileged to live in the greatest country, in my humble opinion, God ever blessed. I'm James T. Harris for the Black Information Network.
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1: Here's what's trending this hour. NATO's leaders are gathering in Ankara, Turkey this week for a key summit as questions continue about the future of the alliance under the Trump administration. European nations are preparing for the possibility of a reduced U.S. role in regional security while working toward higher defense spending commitments. The ongoing war in Ukraine is expected to dominate discussions, with President Trump also scheduled to meet Ukrainian President Volodymyr Zelensky on the sidelines of the summit. I'm Bree Wood with What's Trending.
2: 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Here's Morgan Wood.
5: A major investment is coming to HBCU athletics as Hampton University moves forward with a multi-million dollar renovation of its stadium, aimed at modernizing the fan experience and strengthening campus pride. The project will upgrade key areas of the facility, including the playing surface, seating, and game day infrastructure, with an emphasis on safety, accessibility, and the overall experience for fans and student athletes. University leaders say the goal is to bring the stadium up to modern standards while preserving its legacy as a central part of Hampton's athletic tradition. The upgrades are also expected to boost recruiting, support campus events, and expand use of the facility beyond football season. Officials say the work will be completed in phases, with construction expected to begin ahead of the upcoming seasons as part of a long-term investment in the university and its athletic program. With the latest in HBCU news, I'm Morgan Wood on the Black Information Network.
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2: Sexy Red is asking a judge to remove her from a lawsuit filed by late producer Tay Keith over unpaid royalties, saying she was shocked to be named as a defendant and insisting artists don't handle producer payments, record labels do. In a letter to the court, TMZ reports the rapper described Tay Keith as both a close friend and longtime collaborator, noting that they worked on more than a dozen songs together, including the hit Pound Town. Representatives for both sides say the dispute is really between the labels and that naming Sexy Red was simply a legal formality. Tay Keith passed away last month, age 29. And in more entertainment news, Lil Uzi Vert is taking legal action against a Malibu rehab facility, alleging an employee secretly recorded part of a private therapy session and later shared the footage online without consent. The rapper says the recording, which was made during treatment for sobriety, eventually circulated on social media and violated their privacy and confidentiality. Uzi is suing the facility and those involved for emotional distress, invasion of privacy, and other claims while seeking damages. With the latest in entertainment at 17 and 47 minutes past each hour, I'm Bree Wood on the Black Information Network, your home for Black News First.
3: Atlanta is more than the city too busy to hate. It's a city too proud to stop. At the Black Information Network, we tell the story of Black Atlanta, where legacy, luxury, and leadership walk side by side. From Auburn Avenue to the West End, from Morehouse to Magic City, Black culture here is everywhere. We talk with stylists on Edgewood, scholars on the AUC yard, trap artists recording in basements, and small business owners grinding off Cascade. We spotlight designers remixing church fashion into high fashion. We uplift organizers from Bankhead to Buckhead, keeping communities safe, fed, and seen. We celebrate the city where students become senators, where protests become policies, and where Black culture doesn't just thrive, it leads. Atlanta gave us movements, music, and mayors who look like us. And even as the skyline grows taller, our roots grow deeper, because Black Atlanta isn't just a scene, it's a standard. With Black News First, this is Alexandria Igamoni on the Black Information Network.
4: I'm Esther Dillard on your home for 24/7 News, the Black Information Network. Here are your top stories. A 16-year-old dies by suicide after accidentally killing his best friend. Experts warn to take food safety precautions if working the grill during the summer. And the 4th of July heat wave forced some America 250 celebrations to cancel, scale back, or adjust. Philadelphia scrapped its parade entirely, with temperatures expected to hit 101 degrees. Washington, D.C., 103 degrees on Friday, so officials temporarily shut down the Great American State Fair on the National Mall. And New York faced the most extreme forecast, 109 degrees, but visitors and residents ahead of the event pressed on, taking the sweltering holiday in stride.
5: I'm handling it the best way I know how. It's not water, it's soda, but it's ice.
6: It hasn't been too bad so far. I've thankfully been inside mostly, so hasn't really affected me, but I've heard it's supposed to get worse, so not looking forward to that.
4: Temperatures are expected to let up a bit later this week for many cities on the East Coast. And it was the scene of protest on the steps of Antioch, California's City Hall. NBC Bay Area reports a group of unhoused residents say the city wanted to clear them out for the 4th of July festivities without providing them shelter. They are urging the city to approve a proposed homeless housing project called Home Key Plus.
7: All we want is somewhere to lay our heads out, somewhere safe, somewhere we feel like we belong, and they don't care to hear that at all.
8: I'm traumatized. I'm hurt.
4: They are currently no homeless shelters in Antioch. Thousands of California drivers are getting a letter that they don't want to see. CBS Sacramento reports the state DMV has notified 11,000 license holders that they must retake their written driving test within 30 days or lose their licenses. This after the agency flagged irregularities in their original test results. The DMV has not said whether that means cheating is suspected, and drivers must schedule an appointment in advance and bring the letter with them to be seen. Possibly your grocery bill just became the center of a $1.65 billion question. Kroger announced this week that it's buying regional chain Giant Eagle, adding nearly 200 stores across Ohio, Pennsylvania, and four other states to its portfolio. It's raising immediate concerns about whether shoppers will end up paying more at the register. But industry analyst Sam Silverstein, who covers the grocery industry for Grocery Dive, tells WKYC the answer may surprise you. The deal still needs regulatory approval and is not expected to close until 2027, giving watchdogs plenty of time to weigh in. And finally, if you have federal student loans, this affects you, and the clock is already ticking. Newsweek reports that as of July 1st, sweeping changes tied to the president's Big Beautiful Bill have reshaped how more than 40 million Americans borrow, repay, and qualify for forgiveness. The Biden-era SAVE plan is gone. Most income-driven repayment options are being phased out, and borrowers who do nothing will automatically be moved to a standard plan, likely with higher monthly payments. I'm Esther Dillard on your home for Black News First, the Black Information Network.
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13: Louisiana's Republican Attorney General Liz Merle has been indicted by a grand jury following alleged threats she made to the black DA and Hispanic mayor. Liz Merle is facing 16 felony counts. 8 of those counts are for public intimidation and 8 for malfeasance in office. Merle calls the charges retaliation, and the state's Republican governor says he'll pardon Merle if she is convicted. Here's the special prosecutor speaking to the media.
14: Well, good. Let's get her convicted and then he can pardon her. It's going to be very simple. Very open and shut. Nothing difficult about it.
13: Federal case delayed against former New Orleans Mayor LaToya Cantrell, who's a black woman, and her alleged boyfriend, former NOPD officer Jeffrey Vappi. Fox 8 says that according to court records, the court reset the trial for March 15th of 2027. Now, court records also say Vappi wanted the continuance due to his arduous trial calendar and the ongoing recovery of his co-counsel. Cantrell's team says they need more time to adequately prepare for trial, especially in the light of recent filed motions to compel. Both defendants face conspiracy, fraud, and obstruction-related charges.
4: Now to Chicago, where a former Ford plant engineer has sued her former boss for sexual harassment. Ayanna Lynn says in her lawsuit that she reported the unwanted advances to HR, but then it only got worse. Lynn also says she asked to be transferred but was blocked. And then she says she was given bad performance reviews despite her strong work. Lynn says it has all taken a toll on her.
15: Going into some mental issues for his anxiety, dealing with therapists on a weekly basis, seeing a psychiatrist once a month.
4: And former Los Angeles Rams cornerback turned Detroit Lion, Leroy Irvin, has passed away. Hall of Famer Eric Dickerson posted the news to social media, calling the black cornerback a great teammate on the field and a true friend off of it. Irvin was 68 years old. For more news impacting the black community, Listen to the Black Information Network on the iHeartRadio app or log on to BINnews.com. 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
13: I'm Tammy Eswick along with Esther Dillard on your home for Black News First, the Black Information Network. 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
16: The World Health Organization says the hantavirus outbreak linked to a cruise ship has officially ended. The announcement comes after the last known contact completed a 42-day quarantine and tested negative. Officials report no new cases since May 25th. Hantavirus is a rare rodent-borne virus that can cause hantapulmonary syndrome, a severe respiratory illness. It spreads mainly through inhaling particles from rodent droppings or urine. Person-to-person spread is extremely rare, but infection can become severe quickly. The containment highlights the importance of surveillance and timely health care. In Black communities, housing inequities can increase exposure to rodents, and preventative pest control and health care access remain uneven. Early detection, education, and environmental health protections remain especially important. That's your Healthy Minutes. I'm Morgan Wood on the Black Information Network, BINnews.com, your home for Black news first.
17: An education is a transformation. 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We also

0: charge and let people see that this level of racism and hate still exists.
1: Black Texas Representative Al Green says free speech extends to the Klan, and Essence Fest celebrates 32 years. But first, here's BIN News Now.
2: Five people, including two juveniles, were injured in a shooting at an annual block party in Mount Clemens, Michigan. Authorities say the gunfire erupted late Saturday night and no arrests have been announced. Some neighbors thought they were fireworks and are disappointed.
3: What's going on right now should not be happening.
4: There'd be a lot of people, cars everywhere.
2: The investigation is ongoing. A New York man is facing felony hate crime charges after allegedly threatening Black State Senator Leah Webb in a social media post tied to a Juneteenth celebration. Authorities say 49-year-old James Crosby posted that he would be, quote, proud to hang her from a tree. Investigators later arrested him. And rapper 50 Cent is reportedly set to perform at Donald Trump Jr.'s exclusive Washington, D.C. club this week. The appearance comes 2 years after 50 said he turned down millions of dollars to perform at a Trump campaign rally. Get BIN News Now on demand 24/7 on the iHeartRadio app. Here's Esther Dillard.
1: Thanks, Bree. ICE makes 39 arrests in Wisconsin. WISN reports advocacy group Voices de la Frontera shared video footage showing masked agents in Milwaukee detaining several people. A DHS spokesperson stated that many of those arrested have criminal histories, including sexual assault, DUIs, and domestic abuse. However, Wisconsin Lieutenant Governor Mandela Barnes, who is Black, told MS Now he disagrees with how ICE is describing most arrests.
5: That is not what we're experiencing right now. We're experiencing Donald Trump in the run-up to a midterm election where he is almost assured defeat, tried to use his heavy hand once again to be some sort of strongman leader. And it is ultimately making our communities less safe. It is creating unknown amounts of chaos, and we have agents that are running afoul of the law. There's a mask ordinance in Milwaukee that says that ICE agents cannot wear masks. They are defying the law.
1: In Washington, D.C., hundreds of masked members of the Patriot Front carried American and Confederate flags from Union Station to Eastern Market on the 4th of July. Authorities say the white nationalist group caused no problems. However, reports are the demonstration caused many people to question if the Trump administration supported or condemned these actions. Interior Secretary Doug Burgum was asked about the march on CNN's State of the Union.
6: Well, I think that certainly is what they stand for is nothing that I could possibly agree with. But one of the foundational principles of the United States, which makes democracy messy, is free speech.
1: Black Democratic Texas Representative Al Green spoke on MS Now about it.
0: Let them march and let people see that this level of racism and hate still exists, that the Klan has only metamorphosed now. They become a little bit more intelligent about how they display themselves. But they're still persons with the same mentality. And that is a mentality that would divide us, prevent us from uniting, prevent us from working together.
1: And the 2026 Essence Festival of Culture wrapped up in New Orleans this weekend. The 32-year celebration centered around the theme, Ladies First. Some of the highlights included former First Lady Michelle Obama. She recorded a live episode of the IMO podcast alongside moderator Kiki Palmer to discuss fashion, legacy, and her book, The Look. Dr. Bernice King held a civil rights panel discussion with Dr. Ilyasa Shabazz, daughter of Malcolm X. And Cardi B helped showcase the beauty and style of women of color with a pop-up shop for her brand, Grow Good, along with the ladies of Camille Rose Beauty in matching tracksuits. Stay informed, stay connected, and subscribe. 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I'm Esther Dillard, where the Black Information Network means Black news first.
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9: Welcome to the journey around America, where we visit iconic locations connected to Black history. 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The Apollo Theater opened its doors in 1914 as a burlesque theater, but soon became the premier showplace for live musical entertainment. The theater became famous for Amateur Night, a weekly talent show that launched the careers of stars like Lauryn Hill and the Jackson 5.
10: Osiris,
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0: Over the years, the Apollo Theater hosted many memorable events in black music history. 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
3: I'm Mike Stevens on your home for Black News First, the Black Information Network. Loved ones are still looking for answers in the police shooting death of a one-year-old in Senatobia, Mississippi. According to Fox 13 Television, in Memphis, attorneys are announcing preliminary autopsy findings for the little black boy named Cohen Wiley, who was killed June 14th after police say there was a Walmart shoplifting incident. The forensic pathologist that black family attorney Ben Crump hired found the cause of death to be a gunshot wound, and they call it a homicide. Those who came to the baby's funeral traveled from other states, including this black woman who considers the shooting an execution.
4: I came here because the baby is dead. He was executed by the state. Straight out of infancy, he's gone.
3: Lawyer Ben Crump says a civil lawsuit could be filed. Black former New Orleans Sheriff Susan Hudson may finally have her arraignment in court. The state Supreme Court appointed Judge Dennis Waldron, who was retired, to preside over her criminal case brought by Republican Attorney General Liz Morrill. Hudson was charged with things like malfeasance in office after 10 inmates escaped the Orleans Parish Criminal Justice Center last summer through a hole behind a toilet. Several judges recused themselves from the case, and some black residents see the charges as a political stunt by state Republicans. Here's Hudson's attorney, Gregory Carter, speaking to Fox 8 Television during a previous court appearance.
5: She worked tirelessly for the city. She served this city. She wants to be heard in this city. The citizens of this community deserve the opportunity to hear this case and make a decision in this case, and that's what we intend to have.
3: All of the escaped inmates were eventually captured.
6: I'm Mike Stevens on the Black Information Network. Now your local news.
7: Charlotte and other local governments are being forced to pay back millions for reversing support in the I-77 South Toll Lane project. The state budget that passed includes provisions to recover $60 million spent by the state to design the project. The municipalities against the project will have 90 days to change course and support without having to pay the amount back. The budget is awaiting the governor's signature. THC regulations in South Carolina remain on hold as state lawmakers fail to come to a solution. Kitty Gray with the latest.
8: State lawmakers ended a special session without passing new rules for hemp-based THC drinks and edibles. The debate over regulating these products have been ongoing for over a year, with THC-infused drinks and edibles already being sold in the state. ABC Columbia reports that recent attempts to establish statewide standards failed after the House rejected a compromise approved by the Senate. Lawmakers did indicate that hemp regulations will be addressed at the federal level in September. I'm Katie Gray.
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9: I like to think of the Obama Presidential Center as a tribute to what happens when ordinary people come together to do extraordinary things. 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
1: Most people know about Restaurant Week, but not everyone knows there's a Black Restaurant Week born in Houston, Texas in 2016 and is now spreading to cities across the country. It's more than just menus, it's a movement.
2: And so we really want to create something that was more all-inclusive to the creative things we were seeing happening in the food scene.
1: That's one of the three founders, Fallon Farrell.
2: As we've grown through the years, we've literally watched businesses start off as like a pop-up food tent and now having like two or three locations.
1: From soul food kitchens to hidden gem caterers, Black Restaurant Week shines a light where it's long been missing. It's helped generate tens of millions of dollars for Black-owned businesses, keeping legacies alive and creating new ones. And it's part of Black history still being written every time a diner takes that first bite. I'm Esther Dillard for the Black Information Network.
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4: The opinions, beliefs, and viewpoints expressed in this commentary are those of the author and do not necessarily represent those of BIN and its founding partners and employees. Now it's time to bring the funk with Roland S. Martin.
5: How can Democrats win in November? Well, Virginia Speaker of the House Don Scott says it's about building coalitions and not fretting about what Democratic socialists are doing, not looking at what Republicans are doing, but really spending the time and focusing on your base. This is what he told me on Roland Martin Unfiltered when we were at the Virginia Democrats Commonwealth Gala on Saturday in Richmond, Virginia.
6: What it should be is an opportunity for them to be motivated to make sure that they're doing what they need to do. And they could learn some things. Learn how they communicate, learn how they message, but not only that, learn how they mobilize and organize and get people excited. And I think that's very important.
7: Because you had some people here who said, Don, what you doing?
6: Yeah, what you doing bringing in Roland Martin?
7: What are you doing? but also, why are you doing that? Yeah. Why are you spending this?
6: Why are you over at these churches? Yeah, why are you over in this community? Why are you in this Latino community? Why are you over here this these suburbs? We had to go everywhere. And I think when you did that, we got a combination of folks that came together a coalition that was highly motivated to help to deliver what we needed to deliver. We have Democrats, we're a coalition. We're not like Republicans. We're not a monolith. You know, they fall in line behind Trump. We have to have a much more diverse menu for everything that we do. We have to give people an opportunity. You know, like I tell people, we just passed a $200 billion budget last week. That budget has something in it for everybody. Everybody that believed in us, that got something, we delivered something that they could believe in and go home and be excited about. And that is what you must do. We don't get to just be a monolith in our party. And that's great. That's what I think makes us a stronger party.
5: If Democrats want to win the House and the Senate in November, as well as the presidency in 2028, they better listen to this man. I'm Roland Martin on the Black Information Network.
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4: President Trump is set to host officials from the New York Stock Exchange and NASDAQ at the White House to highlight the launch of new investment accounts for children. The Treasury Department's new Trump Accounts program allows families to contribute funds and access financial education resources through a dedicated app. As part of the event, leaders from both stock exchanges are expected to ring their opening bells remotely from the Oval Office. I'm Bree Wood with What's Trending.
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8: The Philadelphia 76ers are reportedly swinging big this offseason. ESPN says the team is trying to lure LeBron James to the city of brotherly love. The 41-year-old is now an unrestricted free agent after announcing his departure from the LA Lakers. The push comes one day after Philadelphia reshaped its roster in a blockbuster trade that sent Paul George and draft picks to Boston in exchange for 2024 Finals MVP Jaylen Brown. Elsewhere in unfortunate sports news, former New Orleans Saint linebacker Keith Mitchell has died at the age of 51. his alma mater, Texas A&M, confirmed the news Thursday night. Mitchell played 7 seasons in the NFL, spending 5 with the Saints and earning a Pro Bowl selection in 2000. He also had stints with the Houston Texans and Jacksonville Jaguars. And former NFL running back Chris Johnson is bringing back a viral moment for a serious cause. Johnson revealed on Good Morning America that he was diagnosed with ALS last year and is now reviving the Ice Bucket Challenge to raise awareness. In his first video, his daughter poured ice all over his head as he challenged other former teammates and stars, including Vince Young and Deion Sanders. With the latest in sports, I'm Morgan Wood on the Black Information Network.
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1: For comedian Tiffany Haddish is expected to move forward in Georgia next month. A Fayette County Superior Court judge recently denied a request to dismiss the case, rejecting claims from Haddish's legal team that her right to a speedy trial was violated. Haddish was suspected of being under the influence of alcohol and marijuana when officers say they found her asleep in her SUV on Georgia Highway 74 back in January of 2022. Her attorneys argue she repeatedly indicated she was ready for trial, but the court noted multiple filings stating she was unavailable to appear. Meanwhile, rapper Cardi B is picking up another legal win in her ongoing court battle with blogger Tasha K. Billboard reports Cardi has been awarded an additional $60,000 after a judge found Tasha violated a non-disparagement agreement. The dispute stems from comments made about Cardi's personal life, including references to her ex-husband Offset and former partner Stefan Diggs, after she had agreed not to speak on her privately. Cardi B originally sued Tasha K for defamation in 2019. With the latest in entertainment, I'm Morgan Wood on the Black Information Network, BINnews.com, your home for Black news first.
2: The United States Senate has had a total of 12 Black members, with the first being Hiram Rhodes Rebels, elected in 1870 during the Reconstruction era. Jim Crow and other disenfranchisement tactics led to a gap of nearly 90 years between the first and second U.S. Black senators. In 1992, Carol Moseley Braun became the first Black woman to serve in the U.S. Senate.
3: I don't know, maybe this is just my day to get to talk about race. Maybe I'm just lucky like that today.
2: Vice President Kamala Harris became the second Black female to serve as a U.S. Senator in 2017. Barack Obama was the fifth Black senator and the first to be elected President of the United States.
4: Race is an issue that I believe this nation cannot afford to ignore right now.
2: While Georgia's Raphael Warnock is the latest Black member of the U.S. Senate after his 2021 election. Black U.S. senators have made contributions to the country and paved the way for future generations of Black leaders. And that's a fact. This is Mike Moore for the Black Information Network.
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7: D. Jordan on the Black Information Network, taking a look at another aspect of America at 250, a Black perspective. Education has always been at the heart of Black freedom movements. Under slavery, literacy was suppressed because it was seen as a dangerous form of empowerment. After emancipation, Black communities displayed extraordinary determination in building schools, often with their own resources and labor. Education became a practical necessity for advancement and a public declaration of dignity and humanity. Schools served as centers of community life and engines of social mobility, even as they were targeted by white supremacist violence and underfunded. In 1953, attorney Thurgood Marshall stood before the U.S. Supreme Court and claimed segregation was an attempt to keep people of color enslaved, and now was the time to end it. Months later, the courts unanimously ruled in his favor.
8: We are confident that desegregation will proceed to open the door to true democracy for all of the children of our nation.
7: Historically Black colleges and universities, or HBCUs, became pillars of American society, nurturing generations of teachers, doctors, ministers, lawyers, scientists, artists, and political leaders. Founded before the Supreme Court's 1954 Brown versus Board of Education decision, HBCUs provided access to higher education and cultivated intellectual traditions that mainstream institutions often ignored. As America celebrates 250 years, these campuses have become havens for academic excellence, cultural development, and political activism, helping to shape leaders who would transform American life. The Supreme Court's 1954 ruling in Brown versus Board of Education marked a turning point, declaring state-sponsored segregation in public schools unconstitutional. But legal change did not mean immediate transformation. Black students in places like Topeka, Kansas, faced exclusion from extracurricular activities, daily indignities, and ongoing resistance to integration. These challenges were not theoretical. They were lived realities that damaged courage and perseverance from Black students, families, and educators. The struggle for educational equality continues as access to quality schooling remains uneven across the country. Currently, California schools are more divided by wealth than those in most other states. Schools with more low-income students often have higher teacher turnover and lower achievement. Experts say redrawing district boundaries or sharing resources could help. A report by Brown's Promise, a nonprofit named for the Supreme Court case that ordered racial desegregation in schools, Brown versus Board of Education claims California has more economic segregation than racial segregation in schools. It ranks 25th in the country for dividing white students from Black, Hispanic, and Native American students. I'm Misty Jordan, looking back on the Black perspective of America 250 on the Black Information Network.
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12: For millions of Americans, the dream of home ownership has not disappeared, but it has become more expensive. Housing affordability continues to be one of the biggest financial headaches facing American families, especially first-time home buyers, and especially Black families. According to economists at Stanford's Institute for Economic Policy Research, affordability is expected to remain a major concern for the remainder of the year. Two of the driving forces making home ownership more difficult are overly priced homes and the cost of borrowing money. Mortgage rates remain significantly higher than they were just a few years ago. And in lots of real estate markets, home prices are still at or close to record highs. That combination means monthly mortgage payments are still unattainable for many potential buyers. If inflation remains high, the cost of borrowing money could stay elevated. That adds more pressure to buyers who are already struggling to save money for down payments. Money news at 24 and 54 minutes past each hour. I'm Nicole Deal on your home for Black news first, the Black Information Network.
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13: And I'm Esther Dillard on your home for 24/7 news, the Black Information Network. The CDC out of Atlanta says the U.S. death rate hit a record low in 2025, a 4.6% drop from the year before. Heart disease and cancer were the top two causes of death. And as far as who had the highest rate of death, males, older adults, and Black people. And remember the ALS Ice Bucket Challenge? Well, former NFL running back Chris Johnson has revived the challenge to raise awareness. Why now? The Black former player says he was diagnosed with ALS last year. Johnson made the announcement on Good Morning America. The 39-year-old then challenged former NFL quarterback Vince Young and Pro Football Hall of Famer Deion Sanders to do the same. NBC News says the original viral ice bucket challenge started around 2014, and ALS says it raised about $220 million globally.
14: Heading to Chicago, where Larry Snelling, who's a Black man and Chicago's police superintendent, is leaving the job. He plans to retire on July 13th. And some people aren't celebrating, like 15th Ward Alderman Ray Lopez, who says Chicago's top cop did a great job, but his timing is off. Finally, let's take a trip down to the majority black city of Jackson, Mississippi, where residents are dealing with a deadly heat wave. Here's resident Jamar Haley.
15: When we've already had countless teen trends, street takeovers, multiple mass shootings, and to leave it in the hands of a novice or temporary placeholder concerns me.
14: Nowhere to go. And that led station WJTV to ask, where are all the cooling centers? Nick Lott, the director of communications for Jackson's mayor's office, says they're working to team up with Entergy and a nonprofit to create a center. But the question remains, where are people supposed to go right now?
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16: President Trump is escalating his criticism of NATO, calling the U.S. relationship one-sided and saying it would be ridiculous to keep supporting an alliance he claims is not reciprocal. In a post on social media on Thursday, Trump said NATO allies are not there for us and shared a chart highlighting U.S. spending compared to other member nations. The next NATO summit is scheduled for Tuesday and Wednesday in Ankara, Turkey. Elsewhere in Washington, Trump's latest financial disclosure is drawing new scrutiny after revealing 327 stock purchases made one day after he announced his first tariff pause. The transactions tied to April 8, 2025 were not previously disclosed within the 45-day reporting window, prompting calls from both parties for closer oversight of presidential financial activity. The White House says neither the president nor his family has engaged or will engage in conflicts of interest. That's your Washington Roundup. I'm Morgan Wood on the Black Information Network.
13: 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This is Esther Dillard with another spotlight on Black excellence. Tyler Perry is one of the most successful figures in the entertainment industry. Born in New Orleans, Louisiana in 1969, Emmett Perry Jr. endured a difficult childhood marked by poverty and abuse. After changing his name and moving to Atlanta in 1992, Tyler Perry began writing and producing stage plays that became highly successful.
17: All you gotta do is take an R&B song, put Jesus in it, and it's a gospel song.
13: What? It was also during that time that he created his signature character, the iconic Mabel Medea Simmons.
18: Yea, though she walked in the valley with the shadow of Little Red Riding Hood and the Three Bears.
13: With an estimated net worth of over $1 billion, Tyler Perry is also a generous philanthropist, having donated millions to such causes as education, civil rights, and disaster relief, and another shining example of Black excellence. I'm Esther Dillard on the Black Information Network.
19: I'm Bree Wood with BIN News Now. A CTA Yellow Line train derailed in Evanston, Illinois after striking a falling tree during severe storms. Passengers were safely evacuated.
20: It just hit like do-do-do-do-do-do-do-do. Yeah. All of a sudden, train stops, half the lights go out. I'm like, oh, something happened, didn't it?
19: No injuries were reported and Yellow Line service has since been restored. A Black woman from Austin, Texas is suing two hospitals, St. David's Round Rock Medical Center and Baylor Scott & White Medical Center, claiming she was denied treatment during a dangerous miscarriage because of confusion surrounding the state's abortion laws. 40-year-old Lynn Calloway says delays in care led to infection and lasting emotional trauma. And a Louisiana man is celebrating a major medical milestone. Black 23-year-old Daniel Cressy has become the first person in Louisiana to be functionally cured of sickle cell disease through gene therapy. Get BIN News Now on demand 24/7 on the iHeartRadio app.
21: I'm Kevin Brown on your home for 24/7 News, the Black Information Network. It's another day of extreme heat for New York and New Jersey as people gear up to celebrate the holiday. Heat and humidity are bearing down on the region. It feels like temperatures could be hotter than 100 degrees at times. People are finding ways to stay cool.
22: What are you going to do? It's Mother Nature. Nothing you can do about it.
23: Honestly, I got some water. I'm just trying to survive out here. It's about to get real hot later. Like, this is just getting started. I think the worst day to wear all black. Yeah, I'm about to go through it.
21: New York officials are urging people to find shaded areas, drink lots of water, and check in on each other. The CDC says the odds of getting food poisoning is 1 in 6 during the year. But during the holiday, that number spikes, and they warn the downside of your barbecue could be awful. Correspondent Bree Tennis with more.
0: The health agency says the trouble zone with food bacteria is probably not your first pass at the buffet. It's your second or third. Summer heat, improper temperature control, and shared utensils causes bacteria to multiply, and that means foodborne illness. And the symptoms? Not fun. Nausea, vomiting, stomach cramps, diarrhea, fever, and chills. So be choosy with the food, and don't forget to wash your hands. I'm Bree Tennis.
21: A federal judge has blocked the United States Postal Service from implementing a new rule that would restrict mail-in voting, siding with the NAACP in a lawsuit. The rule, proposed by the Postmaster General, would have required postal workers not to deliver mail-in ballots in certain states. The judge found that the rule violated a 2021 settlement to prioritize election mail and was designed to exert federal control over mail-in ballots. Despite multiple failed attempts by Trump to restrict mail-in voting, the Supreme Court recently upheld a Mississippi law allowing late mail-in ballots to be counted. Trump's efforts to federalize elections and limit mail-in voting continue despite legal setbacks. A tragic accident occurred in Syracuse, New York, where 16-year-old Damarian Jones accidentally shot and killed his 13-year-old best friend, Jonah Tanner, before taking his own life out of guilt. The shooting, involving a 9mm handgun, took place inside a residence where the two teens were spending time together. Despite medical efforts, Tanner was declared brain dead, and both families are now preparing to lay the teens to rest together. The case is under review as investigators work to determine how the teens accessed the firearm and what led to the tragic event. At a vigil held in their honor, James' mother shared his final words to her, "I love you," as a poignant memory of their last goodbye. A youth sports wrestling match between two elementary-aged boys was disrupted by a badly behaved parent. The incident occurred when a white mother crossed the line and physically intervened in a match in which her son was losing to a black opponent. The mother grabbed the opponent's leg and flipped him over, prompting a chaotic scene with the shocked parents of the pinned child. The incident sparked a debate online over whether the mother's actions were racially motivated or simply overzealous parenting, but all agreed that adult interference in a youth wrestling match is unacceptable. I'm Kevin Brown on your home for Black News First, the Black Information Network.
6: 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DIN Charlotte.
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3: I'm Mike Stevens on your home for Black News First, the Black Information Network. A number of largely black cities are trying to decide if the controversial ShotSpotter program should be kept. This includes Detroit. City officials say they will keep it for at least 9 more months. The contract extension was approved by City Council in a heated 5-4 vote. The more than $2 million gunshot detection system has led to much debate about its effectiveness around the country and other issues. Here's both sides of the argument from black women who see it differently.
4: It targets black and brown communities. It violates privacy, and the sensors are unknown where they're located.
5: Unfortunately, my nephew was killed, but if it wasn't for this ShotSpotter, my 7-year-old son would be dead.
3: Supporters, including Detroit police leaders and community members, argue ShotSpotter helps officers find shooting victims more quickly, especially in areas where few people call 911. Cleveland, Ohio is one of the many largely black cities in America with food deserts. Those are neighborhoods, often with African Americans living there, where fresh fruits and vegetables and other healthy foods are hard to find. And WKYC Television reports that city is losing 2 grocery stores within 3 months' time, making matters worse. African American Yolanda Coleman is among those concerned.
6: Some of the prices are going up because of the economy. And, you know, it's the prices. Like, the prices, a lot of people can't afford these foods. Even though they say it's more jobs, the jobs are still scarce.
3: This black city councilman is concerned about what he calls a disturbing pattern.
7: You look at trends and can we stabilize it for our residents? And you look at us being at number 3, poorest city in the nation.
3: Black Cleveland Mayor Justin Bibb calls access to quality, affordable food a priority. I'm Mike Stevens on the Black Information Network. Now your local news.
8: Charlotte and other local governments are being forced to pay back millions for reversing support in the I-77 South Toll Lane project. The state budget that passed includes provisions to recover $60 million spent by the state to design the project. The municipalities against the project will have 90 days to change course and support without having to pay the amount back. The budget is awaiting the governor's signature. THC regulations in South Carolina remain on hold as state lawmakers fail to come to a solution. Kitty Gray with the latest.
9: State lawmakers ended a special session without passing new rules for hemp-based THC drinks and edibles. The debate over regulating these products have been ongoing for over a year, with THC-infused drinks and edibles already being sold in the state. ABC Columbia reports that recent attempts to establish statewide standards failed after the House rejected a compromise approved by the Senate. Lawmakers did indicate that hemp regulations will be addressed at the federal level in September. I'm Katie Gray.
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12: Libertad! 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Para Berta por lucha!
13: Berta Cáceres was one of the most influential advocates for indigenous and women's rights in Honduras.
14: La discriminación y el racismo que se ha cometido contra el pueblo lenca, contra el copín.
13: And in 2013, when she began leading a protest campaign against a proposed hydroelectric dam, she became one of the most celebrated environmental activists anywhere. Honduras was known as the most dangerous place in the world for environmental activists. More than 100 had been reported killed in just the previous 5 years. She told friends about threatening phone calls she'd get, She said strange cars followed her on the road.
0: She knew that she was very much still being targeted and still at risk of being killed.
13: Berta was the most powerful activist in her country, but none of the accolades could protect her in the end.
15: Prominent environmental rights activist was shot dead in Honduras on Thursday, prompting protests in the capital.
13: My name is Monty Real, an investigative reporter for Bloomberg Green. On the upcoming podcast, Blood River, we tell the story of a murder. Murder in a place where murderers thrive, where about 97% of all homicides are left unsolved and unpunished.
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9: I'm Amber Payton with the Black Information Network. 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That means more context, more relevance, and more truth. 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
8: The opinions, beliefs, and viewpoints expressed in this commentary are those of the author and do not necessarily represent those of BIN and its founding partners and employees.
16: I'm James T. Harris, and I have something to say. Everybody wants to talk about party loyalty. I want to talk about outcomes. Let's stop arguing over red versus blue and start looking at the scoreboard. One side emphasizes family, personal responsibility, entrepreneurship, school choice, safe neighborhoods, faith, work, and home ownership. The other increasingly emphasizes government programs, identity politics, and the idea that someone else is responsible for your success or failure. According to Pew Research, more than 8 out of 10 Black voters identify with or lean Democrat. Yet after generations of that political loyalty, Black wealth still trails dramatically behind white wealth. Home ownership is lower. Business ownership is lower. Too many neighborhoods remain trapped by failing schools and violent crime. At some point, loyalty has to answer for results. I'm not saying every conservative succeeds or every liberal fails. I'm saying if your goal is to build wealth, own a home, start a business, and leave something to your children, the principles that move you in that direction are overwhelmingly conservative. Progressive politics may be fashionable if you've already made it. But if you're a young Black American trying to reach the middle class, embracing a worldview centered on dependency and government solutions is a dangerous bet. It teaches you to seek protection before ownership and benefits before investment. The fastest path to freedom has always been ownership. Own your education. Own your choices. Own your business. Own your home. Own your future. The less you need government, the freer you become. That's why I'm a conservative. Not because I expect government to make me successful, but because I don't. I'm building wealth for my children, protecting my family, all while being grateful for being privileged to live in the greatest country, in my humble opinion, God ever blessed. I'm James T. Harris for the Black Information Network.
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8: Here's what's trending this hour. Erica Kirk, the widow of Charlie Kirk, is expected to attend her first court hearing in Utah since her husband's death. Joined by Kirk's parents, she will be present for a week-long preliminary hearing where prosecutors will outline their case against Tyler Robinson. Robinson is accused of fatally shooting Kirk at Utah Valley University last September and faces aggravated murder charges with the possibility of the death penalty if convicted. I'm Bree Wood with What's Trending.
2: 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Covering the latest news, sports, and events at our historically Black colleges and universities. Here's Morgan Wood.
17: A major investment is coming to HBCU athletics as Hampton University moves forward with a multi-million dollar renovation of its stadium aimed at modernizing the fan experience and strengthening campus pride. The project will upgrade key areas of the facility, including the playing surface, seating, and game day infrastructure, with an emphasis on safety, accessibility, and the overall experience for fans and student athletes. University leaders say the goal is to bring the stadium up to modern standards while preserving its legacy as a central part of Hampton's athletic tradition. The upgrades are also expected to boost recruiting, support campus events, and expand use of the facility beyond football season. Officials say the work will be completed in phases, with construction expected to begin ahead of the upcoming seasons as part of a long-term investment in the university and its athletic program. With the latest in HBCU news, I'm Morgan Wood on the Black Information Network.
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17: Legendary singer-songwriter Lionel Richie is back on stage after a brief health scare last month. On January 24th, Richie opened his tour in St. Paul, Minnesota, but began feeling dizzy mid-performance and stepped away for an unscheduled intermission. His band later told the audience he was not feeling well and the show would not continue. Richie has since returned to the stage, performing again Tuesday night in Pittsburgh, Pennsylvania. Elsewhere in entertainment, rapper Lil Wayne is apologizing after skipping a scheduled performance in Maine on June 30th. Fans waited until 11 p.m. before being told he would not appear, with no immediate explanation given. Billboard reports Wayne later addressed the situation on Instagram stories, apologizing to fans and offering to reschedule the show for July 28th. And Andre 3000 says new music may be on the way. During a Q&A tied to his Project 7 piano sketches, the former Outkast member revealed he's been recording with Sonic Youth guitarist Lee Ronaldo, saying the collaboration should be coming out soon, though no further details were shared. His latest release, 7 Piano Sketches, dropped in May of 2025. With the latest in entertainment, I'm Morgan Wood on the Black Information Network, BINnews.com, your home for Black News First.

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1: I'm Mike Moore on your home for 24/7 News, the Black Information Network. We begin with the arrest of a Detroit, Michigan woman who is now in police custody. This is in connection to a stabbing death. Cops say the victim is a 25-year-old man. Taylor Police Detective Lieutenant Joshua Schneider says the man was found dead next to his vehicle in a parking lot of a townhome community. As for the suspect,
2: we were in unmarked, so we did not pursue. We located her vehicle abandoned a few minutes later. We set up a perimeter on that location and contacted Michigan State Police K-9, who responded to the scene.
1: Police found her hiding in bushes in the backyard of a home in Detroit following a car chase. Cops say she abandoned her vehicle. No names have been released, and police have found a weapon. According to Data USA, 75% of the city's residents identify as Black or African American. Also in Michigan, Inkster Police honored four police officers who have been killed in the line of duty in 1987 and 1994. They held a candlelight vigil to recognize officers Clay Hoover, Ira Parker, and Daniel Dubiel, who were killed in a hostage standoff in 1987, along with Officer Kenneth Woodmore, who was killed in the line of duty 7 years later.
3: All I can say is that there's no greater love than a man who laid down his life for a friend. And these gentlemen truly made the ultimate sacrifice for this community.
1: That's Black Inkster Police Chaplain Reverend John Hearn Jr. Those who spoke say their deaths are a reminder that none of their calls is ever truly routine, and their sacrifices will not be forgotten. And in Chicago, Illinois, city leaders prepare for the 4th of July weekend, a time which is notoriously known for high levels of violent crime.
4: Black Mayor Brandon Johnson reacted to recent figures in June that show a spike in gun violence citywide. He said that it is no secret that gun violence has plagued the country, and Chicago has not been an exception. Last month, there were 43 murders, which is 5% more than this time last year. Shooting incidents are up 1%, and there is a 10% spike in shooting victims. Mayor Johnson pointed to his newly created Office of Gun Violence Reduction as a tool to help confront crime, along with community investments, which include violence interrupters. I'm Morgan Wood on the Black Information Network.
1: And now to Tamisha Shelton, a Black woman who spent 11 years in prison for murder, was released on bond after the Mississippi Supreme Court overturned her conviction due to lack of evidence. Shelton was convicted in 2015 of fatally shooting her sister's boyfriend, but evidence suggested it was suicide. The appeals court granted Shelton a new trial, citing ineffective legal counsel. The district attorney has not decided whether to pursue a new murder conviction. And finally, Black former Atlanta Mayor Andrew Young recently opened the Forever Young Aquaponics Facility in Clayton County. It features a greenhouse with vegetables and herbs nourished by fish waste. The project aims to be a money-making supplier while also donating food to nonprofits and supporting philanthropic activities. I'm Mike Moore on your home for 24/7 News, the Black Information Network.
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8: Black pastor Terry Reed has been sentenced to 80 years in prison for sexually abusing two boys in Alabama, marking his third conviction for crimes against minors.
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12: Louisiana's Republican Attorney General Liz Merle has been indicted by a grand jury following alleged threats she made to the Black DA and Hispanic mayor. Liz Merle is facing 16 felony counts. 8 of those counts are for public intimidation and 8 for malfeasance in office. Merle calls the charges retaliation, and the state's Republican governor says he'll pardon Merle if she is convicted. Here's the special prosecutor speaking to the media.
13: Well, good. Let's get her convicted and then he can pardon her. It's going to be very simple. Very open and shut. Nothing difficult about it.
12: Federal case delayed against former New Orleans Mayor LaToya Cantrell, who's a Black woman, and her alleged boyfriend, former NOPD officer Jeffrey Vappi. Fox 8 says that according to court records, the court reset the trial for March 15th of 2027. Now, court records also say Vappi wanted the continuance due to his arduous trial calendar and the ongoing recovery of his co-counsel. Cantrell's team says they need more time to adequately prepare for trial, especially in the light of recent filed motions to compel. Both defendants face conspiracy, fraud, and obstruction-related charges.
11: Now to Chicago, where a former Ford plant engineer has sued her former boss for sexual harassment. Ayanna Lynn says in her lawsuit that she reported the unwanted advances to HR, but then it only got worse. Lynn also says she asked to be transferred but was blocked. And then she says she was given bad performance reviews despite her strong work. Lynn says it has all taken a toll on her.
14: Going into some mental issues for his anxiety, dealing with therapists on a weekly basis, seeing a psychiatrist once a month.
11: And former Los Angeles Rams cornerback turned Detroit Lion, Leroy Irvin, has passed away. Hall of Famer Eric Dickerson posted the news to social media, calling the Black cornerback a great teammate on the field and a true friend off of it. Irvin was 68 years old. 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
15: Blood work saves lives. Anyone who's ever seen a doctor has probably been asked for a little blood to do some simple lab tests. But lab tests, while they are easy to administer and cost very little, have an impact that is far from simple. A blood test, for example, can alert doctors to the threat of diabetes. The changes in medication and lifestyle that begin with that timely test can give you additional years of eyesight, years of freedom from kidney disease, and more years of healthy life. From spotting the warning signs of a heart attack to diagnosing the threat of breast cancer, lab tests are affecting millions of lives. With even more breakthroughs these days, lab tests are increasingly being used to diagnose illnesses long before painful symptoms develop, and is enabling the use of personalized treatments for every patient. These lab tests that cost a few dollars can save the healthcare system millions of dollars in avoidable surgeries and procedures, saving lives and saving money. And that's your Healthy Minute. I'm Mike Island on the Black Information Network.
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17: 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But let's see, all my God kids love Taylor Swift so much. Like, you have to hear the way that they sing this song. They're like, you have to listen, Gma, to the song. And look, and can I buy it? And can I get it? So it's definitely some Taylor Swift happening around me going on. And she's super cool. I also really appreciate the way that she writes music and plays music and everything. So she's dope. I like A$AP Rocky. I like A$AP Ferg, too. So, yeah, there's a lot of things I'm into.
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11: For BIN News this hour, I'm Esther Dillard. Coming up, a new White House report is calling the leadership of the National Museum of American History radical activists who can't be trusted. Hundreds of masked members of a white supremacy group marched on Washington

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1: Thanks, Bree. A new White House report is calling the leadership at the National Museum of American History radical activists who can't be trusted. Officials from the White House Domestic Policy Council released this report on the 4th of July, according to NBC News. This comes on the heels of the first black secretary of that institution, Lonnie G. Bunch III, speaking with NBC News about how the Smithsonian was celebrating America's 250th birthday. The Smithsonian opened a part of the museum that had for years been closed to the public and under construction.
2: The castle was really the Smithsonian for almost 30 years. That it was built in 1855, and all the research, all the exhibits, all the science was here.
1: He added, the National Museum of African American History and Culture was an 11-year commitment that was an overwhelming challenge, but well worth it.
2: So it really was an opportunity that scared me to death. But I realized that this was an opportunity not to build an African American museum like I would have done it 40 years ago, but to basically say this is a story of a community, but it's also the story of a nation.
1: Meantime, in Washington, D.C., hundreds of masked members of the white nationalist group, the Patriot Front, carried American and Confederate flags from Union Station to Eastern Market on the 4th of July. Authorities say the white nationalist group caused no problems. However, reports are it raised concerns about if the Trump administration supported or condemned their actions. Interior Secretary Doug Burgum was asked about the march on CNN's State of the Union. He said he disagreed with the group's message, but added that they are entitled to the same free speech and protections as other Americans. Black Democratic Texas Representative Al Green spoke on MS Now about it.
3: Let them march and let people see that this level of racism and hate still exists. But there are still persons with the same mentality, and that is a mentality that would divide us.
1: And some are calling out President Trump as causing political interference in the FIFA World Cup. The U.S. men's soccer team is getting a star player back for its round of 16 match against Belgium. World Soccer Magazine writer Henry Winter says striker Folarin Balogun is available after his one-match ban was suspended by FIFA's disciplinary committee.
4: It undermines what has been a very good and very sporting tournament. And given that FIFA tell all national associations you can't have any political interference without getting too in-depth about this.
1: Balogun was given a red card during the second half of the United States victory over Bosnia and Herzegovina. The New York Times reports that Trump had earlier called FIFA's president and asked him to review the red card. Belgium has been granted the right to appeal. I'm Esther Dillard, where the Black Information Network means Black news first.
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7: I'm Kevin Brown with another look at modern-day black history you should know. On January 6, 2021, as chaos engulfed the U.S. Capitol,
8: multiple capital entries,
7: a group of black officers stood as pillars of resilience and bravery. Among them was Capitol Police Officer Eugene Goodman, who diverted rioters away from the Senate chamber, potentially saving countless lives. Lieutenant Michael Byrd also faced a dire situation, protecting lawmakers from an advancing mob. His decisive actions safeguarded those entrusted to his care. And Officer Harry Dunn fought back against physical threats and racial slurs, standing firm in the defense of the Capitol and democracy. These black officers and many others remind us that the strength of our democracy lies in those who protect it. So let's never forget to honor their heroism and strive for a nation worthy of their sacrifice. For the Black Information Network, I'm Kevin Brown.
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9: I'm Mike Stevens on your home for Black News First, the Black Information Network. Loved ones are still looking for answers in the police shooting death of a one-year-old in Senatobia, Mississippi. According to Fox 13 Television, in Memphis, attorneys are announcing preliminary autopsy findings for the little black boy named Cohen Wiley, who was killed June 14th after police say there was a Walmart shoplifting incident. The forensic pathologist that black family attorney Ben Crump hired found the

0: cause of death to be a gunshot wound, and they call it a homicide. Those who came to the baby's funeral traveled from other states, including this black woman who considers the shooting an execution.
1: I came here because the baby is dead. He was executed by the state. Straight out of infancy, he's gone.
0: Lawyer Ben Crump says a civil lawsuit could be filed. Black former New Orleans Sheriff Susan Hudson may finally have her arraignment in court. The state Supreme Court appointed Judge Dennis Waldron, who was retired, to preside over her criminal case brought by Republican Attorney General Liz Morrill. Hudson was charged with things like malfeasance in office after 10 inmates escaped the Orleans Parish Criminal Justice Center last summer through a hole behind the toilet. Several judges recused themselves from the case, and some black residents see the charges as a political stunt by state Republicans. Here's Hudson's attorney, Gregory Carter, speaking to Fox 8 Television during a previous court appearance.
2: She worked tirelessly for the city. She served this city. She wants to be heard in this city. The citizens of this community deserve the opportunity to hear this case and make a decision in this case, and that's what we intend to have.
0: All of the escaped inmates were eventually captured. I'm Mike Stevens on the Black Information Network. Now your local news.
3: Charlotte and other local governments are being forced to pay back millions for reversing support in the I-77 South Toll Lane project. The state budget that passed includes provisions to recover $60 million spent by the state to design the project. The municipalities against the project will have 90 days to change course and support without having to pay the amount back. The budget is awaiting the governor's signature. THC regulations in South Carolina remain on hold as state lawmakers fail to come to a solution. Kitty Gray with the latest.
4: State lawmakers ended a special session without passing new rules for hemp-based THC drinks and edibles. The debate over regulating these products have been ongoing for over a year, with THC-infused drinks and edibles already being sold in the state. ABC Columbia reports that recent attempts to establish statewide standards failed after the House rejected a compromise approved by the Senate. Lawmakers did indicate that hemp regulations will be addressed at the federal level in September. I'm Katie Gray.
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5: Most people know about Restaurant Week, but not everyone knows there's a Black Restaurant Week born in Houston, Texas in 2016 and is now spreading to cities across the country. It's more than just menus. It's a movement.
6: And so we really want to create something that was more all-inclusive to the creative things we were seeing happening in the food scene.
5: That's one of the three founders, Fallon Farrell.
6: As we've grown through the years, we've literally watched businesses start off as like a pop-up food tent and now having like two or three locations.
5: From soul food kitchens to hidden gem caterers, Black Restaurant Week shines a light where it's long been missing. It's helped generate tens of millions of dollars for Black-owned businesses, keeping legacies alive and creating new ones. And it's part of Black history still being written every time a diner takes that first bite. I'm Esther Dillard for the Black Information Network.
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0: 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I'm Charlamagne Tha God, host of the world's most dangerous morning show, The Breakfast Club, and my history lives here.
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2: 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Serena Williams dominated tennis, winning multiple Grand Slam titles and redefining excellence from 2010 to 2022. Her legacy? Strength, grace, and an unyielding spirit that transcends generations. For the Black Information Network, I'm Ray Harris with another moment of Black sports excellence.
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4: The latest round of talks between the U.S. and Iran have ended with no major development.
5: To around the corner.
6: Detroit is expanding its Occupy the Summer initiative to reach even more young Black people to provide free programs across the city.
1: This is BIN.
7: Colorado's Black Democrat, Mela Kiro, defeated a veteran Democratic challenger and is among a growing number of Democrats pushing for institutional change within the party.
3: Black news first.
8: The opinions, beliefs, and viewpoints expressed in this commentary are those of the author and do not necessarily represent those of BIN and its founding partners and employees.
9: I'm James T. Harris, and I have something to say. Everybody wants to talk about party loyalty. I want to talk about outcomes. Let's stop arguing over red versus blue and start looking at the scoreboard. One side emphasizes family, personal responsibility, entrepreneurship, school choice, safe neighborhoods, faith, work, and home ownership. The other increasingly emphasizes government programs, identity politics, and the idea that someone else is responsible for your success or failure. According to Pew Research, more than 8 out of 10 Black voters identify with or lean Democrat. Yet after generations of that political loyalty, Black wealth still trails dramatically behind white wealth. Home ownership is lower. Business ownership is lower. Too many neighborhoods remain trapped by failing schools and violent crime. At some point, loyalty has to answer for results. I'm not saying every conservative succeeds or every liberal fails. I'm saying if your goal is to build wealth, own a home, start a business, and leave something to your children, the principles that move you in that direction are overwhelmingly conservative. Progressive politics may be fashionable if you've already made it. But if you're a young Black American trying to reach the middle class, embracing a worldview centered on dependency and government solutions is a dangerous bet. It teaches you to seek protection before ownership and benefits before investment. The fastest path to freedom has always been ownership. Own your education. Own your choices. Own your business. Own your home. Own your future. The less you need government, the freer you become. That's why I'm a conservative. Not because I expect government to make me successful, but because I don't. I'm building wealth for my children, protecting my family, all while being grateful for being privileged to live in the greatest country, in my humble opinion, God ever blessed. I'm James T. Harris for the Black Information Network.
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10: Here's what's trending this hour. Michigan State Senator Mallory McMorrow has suspended her campaign for the U.S. Senate, announcing the decision with what she called a deep sense of gratitude. Her departure narrows the Democratic primary field and sets up a contest between Representative Haley Stevens and progressive candidate Abdul El-Sayed. The winner of the August 4th primary will advance to the general election, where Trump-backed Republican Mike Rogers is expected to be the opponent. I'm Bree Wood with What's Trending.
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11: The Philadelphia 76ers are reportedly swinging big this offseason. ESPN says the team is trying to lure LeBron James to the city of brotherly love. The 41-year-old is now an unrestricted free agent after announcing his departure from the LA Lakers. The push comes one day after Philadelphia reshaped its roster in a blockbuster trade that sent Paul George and draft picks to Boston in exchange for 2024 Finals MVP Jaylen Brown. Elsewhere in unfortunate sports news, former New Orleans Saint linebacker Keith Mitchell has died at the age of 51. His alma mater, Texas A&M, confirmed the news Thursday night. Mitchell played 7 seasons in the NFL, spending 5 with the Saints and earning a Pro Bowl selection in 2000. He also had stints with the Houston Texans and Jacksonville Jaguars. And former NFL running back Chris Johnson is bringing back a viral moment for a serious cause. Johnson revealed on Good Morning America that he was diagnosed with ALS last year and is now reviving the Ice Bucket Challenge to raise awareness. In his first video, his daughter poured ice all over his head as he challenged other former teammates and stars, including Vince Young and Deion Sanders. With the latest in sports, I'm Morgan Wood on the Black Information Network.
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2: Well, the 2026 BET Awards proved that Black culture is bigger than ever, delivering its highest TV ratings since 2019 and its strongest audience growth in years. Hosted by comedian Drewski, the show drew 2.6 million viewers across Paramount Networks, saw a 50% jump in key audience impressions, and generated an impressive 9.3 million social media interactions. The BET Experience weekend also shattered attendance records, with more than 50,000 fans showing up for concerts, fan fest, and celebrity events across LA. BET is calling this year's show a major win for both the network and the culture. And Netflix has dropped the first look at Tyler Perry's highly anticipated sequel, Why Did I Get Married Again? The movie reunites fan favorites while adding Taraji P. Henson in a major new role. Set against the backdrop of a destination wedding in Italy, the story follows the next generation as the couples discover their children are repeating many of the same relationship patterns and mistakes they once faced. Why Did I Get Married Again is set to premiere exclusively on Netflix on September 9th. With the latest in entertainment at 17 and 47 minutes past each hour, I'm Bree Wood on the Black Information Network, your home for Black news first.
3: I'm Bill Black with another Bet You Didn't Know music fact. So I just got through reading Mariah Carey's book, The Meaning of Mariah Carey. And in it, she talks about her and Derek Jeter had a brief fling from 97 to 1998 towards the end of her marriage to Tommy Mottola. She also revealed that Derek was the inspiration for this song.
4: I

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3: We're on the Black Information Network with another aspect of America at 250, a Black perspective. Renaissance, which flourished during the 1920s and 1930s with an explosion of Black creativity and intellectual life, often referred to as the New Negro Movement, it was centered in Harlem, New York, but its influence radiated across the nation. Artists, writers, musicians, and thinkers used literature, music, dance, and visual arts to explore and articulate modern Black identity. This was a period of self-definition and cultural rebirth that challenged stereotypes, celebrated heritage, and insisted on the dignity and complexity of Black life. The movement produced an outpouring of artistic achievement, but it was also a political and social awakening as creators used their work to question injustice and imagine new futures.
4: The Negro, of course, although we've been free almost 100 years, we are still not entirely by any means integrated into American democracy. And our big cities have their great Negro ghettos. And Harlem is one.
3: That was Langston Hughes. He was able to capture the rhythm and the realities of ordinary Black life with poetry and prose, full of wit, music, and honesty.
5: My name is Zora Neale Hurston, and I'm going to sing a gambling song that I collected at Boston, Florida. That's term time still there. And the men are playing a game called George's Skin. That's the most favorite gambling game among the workers of the South.
3: Zora Neale Hurston chronicled the lives, speech, and folklore of Black Southerners, creating a literary legacy that remains vital today. Musicians such as Duke Ellington and Louis Armstrong redefined American music, blending jazz, blues, and spirituals into sounds that would become the nation's soundtrack.
6: And I think to myself, what a wonderful world.
3: The Harlem Renaissance was not just about art for art's sake. It was a declaration that Black life was worthy of study, celebration, and serious artistic interpretation. It was a movement that changed how Black Americans and all Americans thought about identity, creativity, and belonging. As we celebrate America's 250th year, the cultural legacy of the Harlem Renaissance continues to shape American identity and artistic expression. By asserting Black people could and would define themselves, the movement challenged narrow definitions of Americanness and opened new possibilities for everyone. It expanded the nation's cultural vocabulary and set the stage for future movements of self-definition and pride. I'm Vanessa Tyler, looking back with a Black perspective of America 250 on the Black Information Network.
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9: For millions of Americans, the dream of home ownership has not disappeared, but it has become more expensive. Housing affordability continues to be one of the biggest financial headaches facing American families, especially first-time home buyers, and especially Black families. According to economists at Stanford's Institute for Economic Policy Research, affordability is expected to remain a major concern for the remainder of the year. Two of the driving forces making home ownership more difficult are overly priced homes and the cost of borrowing money. Mortgage rates remain significantly higher than they were just a few years ago. And in lots of real estate markets, home prices are still at or close to record highs. That combination means monthly mortgage payments are still unattainable for many potential buyers. If inflation remains high, the cost of borrowing money could stay elevated. That adds more pressure to buyers who are already struggling to save money for down payments. Money news at 24 and 54 minutes past each hour. I'm Nicole Deal on your home for Black News First, the Black Information Network.
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16: I'm Esther Dillard on your home for 24/7 News, the Black Information Network. The CDC out of Atlanta says the U.S. death rate hit a record low in 2025, a 4.6% drop from the year before. Heart disease and cancer were the top two causes of death. And as far as who had the highest rate of death, males, older adults, and Black people. And remember the ALS Ice Bucket Challenge? Well, former NFL running back Chris Johnson has revived the challenge to raise awareness. Why now? The Black former player says he was diagnosed with ALS last year. Johnson made the announcement on Good Morning America. The 39-year-old then challenged former NFL quarterback Vince Young and Pro Football Hall of Famer Deion Sanders to do the same. NBC News says the original viral ice bucket challenge started around 2014, and ALS says it raised about $220 million globally.
17: Heading to Chicago, where Larry Snelling, who's a Black man and Chicago's police superintendent, is leaving the job. He plans to retire on July 13th. And some people aren't celebrating, like 15th Ward Alderman Ray Lopez, who says Chicago's top cop did a great job, but his timing is off. Finally, let's take a trip down to the majority Black city of Jackson, Mississippi, where residents are dealing with a deadly heat wave. Here's resident Jamar Haley.
18: When we've already had countless teen trends, street takeovers, multiple mass shootings, and to leave it in the hands of a novice or temporary placeholder concerns me.
17: Nowhere to go. And that led station WJTV to ask, where are all the cooling centers? Nick Lott, the director of communications for Jackson's mayor's office, says they're working to team up with Entergy and a nonprofit to create a center. But the question remains, where are people supposed to go right now?
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19: The Department of Justice will not release additional unredacted records from its probe into convicted sex offender Jeffrey Epstein. Officials declined the release and told a federal judge that it has already complied with the law. The filing pointed to exemptions in the law that allow the DOJ to withhold records containing victims' identities and information that could jeopardize a federal investigation. And now this, President Trump says it would be ridiculous for the United States to continue what he called a one-sided relationship with NATO. Trump made the complaint on social media and said the organization of U.S. allies was not there for us with multiple exclamation marks and is not reciprocal. His post included a diagram showing how much money NATO countries have invested in the alliance, with the United States spending a vast amount more. And that's your Washington Roundup. I'm Mike Moore on your home for 24/7 News, the Black Information Network.
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17: In the Midwest, Black culture is forged like steel, strong, shaped by pressure, and built to last. 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We sit with elders who remember when Motown meant more than music, it meant movement. We walk with artists painting Black features on city walls. We vibe with DJs spinning house, hip-hop, and freedom into every mix. Black folks here cook love into casseroles, build businesses in blitz zones, and still show up at city council meetings wearing their Sunday best. Even through loss, protests, and isolation, we persist. We don't just make culture, we protect it and pass it forward. From Lake Erie to Lake Street, Black Midwesterners hold it down with heart and hustle. Our cold doesn't stop the fire, and our pride speaks softly, but it stands firm. With Black News First, I'm Katie Gray on the Black Information Network.
21: I'm Bree Wood with BIN News Now. An investigation is underway in Memphis after a Black 20-year-old man was fatally shot by National Guard members during a police pursuit. This man says he was known in the community.
22: This is absolutely insane. You know, I just see him walking around, maybe hanging out. This is way more escalation than I thought that would ever be needed from them.
21: Authorities say Tyron Johnson allegedly fired a handgun at officers, prompting the soldiers to return fire. A white nationalist group marched through Washington, D.C. over the holiday weekend without incident. Officials condemned the group's message, but noted that its members are protected by the same free speech rights as other Americans. And Ohio officials got a spicy surprise after a mysterious liquid leaking from a semi-truck on I-71 sparked environmental concerns. After an investigation, authorities discovered the substance was harmless. It was Frank's Red Hot sauce spilling from the truck. Get BIN News Now on demand 24/7 on the iHeartRadio app.
23: 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This is the early morning 911 call that changed a Black woman's life.
24: 911, what's your emergency?
25: There's an accidental shooting. Could you please hurry up?
24: Hold on, ma'am. Hold on.
25: Oh, my God.
23: The frantic woman is Tamisha Shelton. Back in 2009, she made that call because her youngest sister's 21-year-old boyfriend was shot with her gun. The story goes Danelle Young asked to borrow Tamisha's gun to shoot raccoons in the rural Clay County, Mississippi woods.
25: He saw a raccoon and he was going to shoot it. I don't know if he tripped when he got ready to shoot it. I don't know. I don't know where the gun is. I just heard a shot.
23: She figures he tripped, shot himself. Deputies didn't see it that way. They say homicide by her. But there was a suicide note. Problem is, the jury never saw that and gave her life. Even later, when the cause of death was revised, she still sat in prison. In a brand new ruling, the Mississippi Supreme Court agrees with the state appeals court that prosecutors failed to prove she was guilty. Now, 11 years away from her children, including an infant, Tamisha Shelton is out on bail, pending a new trial. There are calls for the murder case against Tamisha Shelton to be dismissed altogether. Atlanta Black Star reports if her indictment is dismissed, her exoneration would point to a very troubling pattern in Mississippi. She would be the seventh person exonerated of murder in the state's 16th judicial district. That's the most exonerations of any district in the state, according to data collected by the National Registry of Exoneration. MississippiToday.com reports all the cases exonerated were prosecuted under former AG Forrest Allgood. He retired when he lost his re-election in 2015. A church-going killer. That's what a Chicago Black man is being accused of. Police say 45-year-old Eddie Jenkins shot his 36-year-old wife, Kiara Jenkins, to death. The estranged couple was in the process of a divorce last January, but it was after Kiara Jenkins was shot dead early that Sunday morning. Police say Eddie Jenkins went back to his home, woke up the kids, and attended church services with the five children the couple shared. Friends became concerned when Kiara was not with him and went to check on her, where she was found dead in her backyard. American heroes, the Tuskegee Airmen, the first African-American World War II military pilots who made great achievements in combat, will not be forgotten.
0: My great uncle was an original Tuskegee Airman.
23: Air Force retired Lieutenant Colonel Alex Cole, keeping the flying legacy alive, serving tours in Iraq and Afghanistan, even becoming a presidential pilot for dignitaries during the Bush and Obama administrations. Now he's teaching a new generation. His mission? Working with kids at Legacy Flight Academy.
0: In my heart, it's about teaching them that there is an opportunity out here to learn, do something that you may not have thought about.
23: I'm Vanessa Tyler on the Black Information Network, your home for Black News First.
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4: In the Bay, Black culture isn't just lived, it's protected. At the Black Information Network, we document the resistance, reinvention, and realness that makes the Bay Area a Black cultural capital. In Oakland, history still breathes through murals of Huey Newton and the echoes of E-40. In Richmond, aunties still cook red beans on Sundays, and grandkids still get lined up with clippers in the kitchen. In San Francisco, you'll find poets hosting open mics in places where jazz never died. We uplift community gardens started by Black teachers. We follow youth groups organizing art shows that double as healing circles. Speak to parents fighting for their children's right to learn Black history in public schools. Yes, the Bay has changed, but our culture hasn't. From the steps of Lake Mirror to tech hubs run by Black coders, we see a new generation building while honoring the past. This isn't just a region, it's a reclamation, and the Black Bay is still here. With Black News First, this is Doug Davis on the Black Information Network.
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5: I'm Mike Stevens on your home for Black News First, the Black Information Network. A number of largely Black cities are trying to decide if the controversial ShotSpotter program should be kept. This includes Detroit. City officials say they will keep it for at least 9 more months. The contract extension was approved by City Council in a heated 5-4 vote. The more than $2 million gunshot detection system has led to much debate about its effectiveness around the country and other issues. Here's both sides of the argument from Black women who see it differently.
6: It targets Black and brown communities. It violates privacy, and the sensors are unknown where they're located.
10: Unfortunately, my nephew was killed, but if it wasn't for the ShotSpotter, my 7-year-old son would be dead.
5: Supporters, including Detroit police leaders and community members, argue ShotSpotter helps officers find shooting victims more quickly, especially in areas where few people call 911. Cleveland, Ohio is one of the many largely Black cities in America with food deserts. Those are neighborhoods, often with African Americans living there, where fresh fruits and vegetables and other healthy foods are hard to find. And WKYC Television reports that city is losing 2 grocery stores within 3 months' time, making matters worse. African American Yolanda Coleman is among those concerned.
26: Some of the prices are going up because of the economy. And, you know, it's the prices. Like, the prices, a lot of people can't afford these foods. Even though they say it's more jobs, the jobs are still scarce.
5: This Black city councilman is concerned about what he calls a disturbing pattern.
27: You look at trends and can we stabilize it for our residents? And you look at us being at number 3, poorest city in the nation.
5: Black Cleveland Mayor Justin Bibb calls access to quality, affordable food a priority. I'm Mike Stevens on the Black Information Network. Now your local news.
28: Charlotte and other local governments are being forced to pay back millions for reversing support in the I-77 South Toll Lane project. The state budget that passed includes provisions to recover $60 million spent by the state to design the project. The municipalities against the project will have 90 days to change course and support without having to pay the amount back. The budget is awaiting the governor's signature. THC regulations in South Carolina remain on hold as state lawmakers fail to come to a solution. Kitty Gray with the latest.
29: State-
2: state lawmakers ended a special session without passing new rules for hemp-based THC drinks and edibles. The debate over regulating these products have been ongoing for over a year, with THC-infused drinks and edibles already being sold in the state. ABC Columbia reports that recent attempts to establish statewide standards failed after the House rejected a compromise approved by the Senate. Lawmakers did indicate that hemp regulations will be addressed at the federal level in September. I'm Katie Gray.
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12: It's a sweltering California day, and Bonnie Caldwell is climbing the steep hill of the old family farm.
13: And that was this little piece right here was pasture.
12: Mm-hmm. At the very, very top is a tall farmhouse, Bonnie's old home. It was right here, 48 years ago, that Bonnie told her fiancé their engagement was over.
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12: 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She was wrong. A phantom stalked California in the 70s and 80s, at first unnoticed, and then unstoppable.
14: It was a heavy atmosphere, I remember that. Where there's a death, you'll always know it.
12: This phantom collected many names. The Physalia Ransacker. The original Night Stalker. The Golden State Killer. From the Los Angeles Times and Wondery, this is Man in the Window.
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15: Peyton from the Black Information Network. Every headline you hear from us starts with one question. How does this affect our community? We don't just report what's happening. We explain what it means for Black families, Black businesses, and Black futures. From City Halls to Capitol Hill, if it matters to you, it matters to us. 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
16: The opinions, beliefs, and viewpoints expressed in this commentary are those of the author and do not necessarily represent those of BIN and its founding partners and employees.
29: I'm James T. Harris, and I have something to say. Everybody wants to talk about party loyalty. I want to talk about outcomes. Let's stop arguing over red versus blue and start looking at the scoreboard. One side emphasizes family, personal responsibility, entrepreneurship, school choice, safe neighborhoods, faith, work, and home ownership. The other increasingly emphasizes government programs, identity politics, and the idea that someone else is responsible for your success or failure. According to Pew Research, more than 8 out of 10 Black voters identify with or lean Democrat. Yet after generations of that political loyalty, Black wealth still trails dramatically behind white wealth. Home ownership is lower. Business ownership is lower. Too many neighborhoods remain trapped by failing schools and violent crime. At some point, point, loyalty has to answer for results. I'm not saying every conservative succeeds or every liberal fails. I'm saying if your goal is to build wealth, own a home, start a business, and leave something to your children, the principles that move you in that direction are overwhelmingly conservative. Progressive politics may be fashionable if you've already made it. But if you're a young Black American trying to reach the middle class, embracing a worldview centered on dependency and government solutions is a dangerous bet. It teaches you to seek protection before ownership and benefits before investment. The fastest path to freedom has always been ownership. Own your education, own your choices, own your business, own your home, own your future. The less you need government, the freer you become. That's why I'm a conservative. Not because I expect government to make me successful, but because I don't. I'm building wealth for my children, protecting my family, all while being grateful for being privileged to live in the greatest country, in my humble opinion, God ever blessed. I'm James T. Harris for the Black Information Network.
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0: Here's what's trending this hour. Massive crowds continue to gather in Tehran to mourn Iran's supreme leader Ayatollah Ali Khamenei during a six-day state funeral. Tens of thousands filled the streets over the weekend, with even larger crowds expected as his casket is carried through the capital today. The ceremonies come months after Khamenei was killed in a U.S.-Israeli airstrike. Officials say U.S.-Iran peace talks are expected to resume after funeral proceedings conclude later this week. I'm Bree Wood with What's Trending.
1: 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Here's Morgan Wood.
17: A major investment is coming to HBCU athletics as Hampton University moves forward with a multi-million dollar renovation of its stadium, aimed at modernizing the fan experience and strengthening campus pride. The project will upgrade key areas of the facility, including the playing surface, seating, and game day infrastructure, with an emphasis on safety, accessibility, and the overall experience for fans and student athletes. University leaders say the goal is to bring the stadium up to modern standards while preserving its legacy as a central part of Hampton's athletic tradition. The upgrades are also expected to boost recruiting, support campus events, and expand use of the facility beyond football season. Officials say the work will be completed in phases, with construction expected to begin ahead of the upcoming seasons as part of a long-term investment in the university and its athletic program. With the latest in HBCU news, I'm Morgan Wood on the Black Information Network.
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2: Sexy Red is asking a judge to remove her from a lawsuit filed by late producer Tay Keith over unpaid royalties, saying she was shocked to be named as a defendant and insisting artists don't handle producer payments, record labels do. In a letter to the court, TMZ reports the rapper described Tay Keith as both a close friend and longtime collaborator, noting that they worked on more than a dozen songs together, including the hit Pound Town. Representatives for both sides say the dispute is really between the labels and that naming Sexy Red was simply a legal formality. Tay Keith passed away last month, age 29. And in more entertainment news, Lil Uzi Vert is taking legal action against a Malibu rehab facility, alleging an employee secretly recorded part of a private therapy session and later shared the footage online without consent. The rapper says the recording, which was made during treatment for sobriety, eventually circulated on social media and violated their privacy and confidentiality. Uzi is suing the facility and those involved for emotional distress, invasion of privacy, and other claims while seeking damages. With the latest in entertainment at 17 and 47 minutes past each hour, I'm Bree Wood on the Black Information Network, your home for Black News First.
3: In Houston, Black culture runs deep. At the Black Information Network, we tell the stories that Third Ward, Fifth Ward, Acres Homes, and Sunnyside built. 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Where Beyonce learned to sing. Where Megan told you to boss up. Where Big Mo and DJ Sprue slowed the city down to match its heart rate. We visit local shops on Alameda, where barbers serve as therapists. We sit with vendors selling everything from shea butter to political books on the corner of Blodgett and Ennis. And catch up with TSU students launching Black-owned startups between classes. Black Houston is spiritual and entrepreneurial. And even as the skyline rises and developers creep in, the soul of Black Houston holds steady. Because in the words of our elders, if you don't see us, you're not looking. I'm Nicole Deal with Black News First on the Black Information Network.
4: I'm Esther Dillard on your home for 24/7 news, the Black Information Network. Here are your top stories. A 16-year-old dies by suicide after accidentally killing his best friend. Experts warn to take food safety precautions if working the grill during the summer. And the 4th of July heat wave forced some America 250 celebrations to cancel, scale back, or adjust. Philadelphia scrapped its parade entirely, with temperatures expected to hit 101 degrees. Washington, D.C., 103 degrees on Friday, so officials temporarily shut down the Great American State Fair on the National Mall. And New York faced the most extreme forecast, 109 degrees, but visitors and residents ahead of the event pressed on, taking the sweltering holiday in stride.
5: I'm handling it the best way I know how. It's not water, it's soda. But it's ice.
6: It hasn't been too bad so far. I've thankfully been inside mostly, so hasn't really affected me, but I've heard it's supposed to get worse, so not looking forward to that.
4: Temperatures are expected to let up a bit later this week for many cities on the East Coast. And it was the scene of protest on the steps of Antioch, California's City Hall. NBC Bay Area reports a group of unhoused residents say the city wanted to clear them out for the 4th of July festivities without providing them shelter. They are urging the city to approve a proposed homeless housing project called Home Key Plus.
7: All we want is somewhere to lay our heads out, somewhere safe, somewhere we feel like we belong, and they don't care to bear that at all.
8: I'm traumatized. I'm hurt.
4: They are currently no homeless shelters in Antioch. Thousands of California drivers are getting a letter that they don't want to see. CBS Sacramento reports the state DMV has notified 11,000 license holders that they must retake their written driving test within 30 days or lose their licenses. This after the agency flagged irregularities in their original test results. The DMV has not said whether that means cheating is suspected, and drivers must schedule an appointment in advance and bring the letter with them to be seen. Possibly your grocery bill just became the center of a $1.65 billion question. Kroger announced this week that it's buying regional chain Giant Eagle, adding nearly 200 stores across Ohio, Pennsylvania, and four other states to its portfolio. It's raising immediate concerns about whether shoppers will end up paying more at the register. But industry analyst Sam Silverstein, who covers the grocery industry for Grocery Dive, tells WKYC the answer may surprise you. The deal still needs regulatory approval and is not expected to close until 2027, giving watchdogs plenty of time to weigh in. And finally, if you have federal student loans, this affects you, and the clock is already ticking. Newsweek reports that as of July 1st, sweeping changes tied to the president's Big Beautiful Bill have reshaped how more than 40 million Americans borrow, repay, and qualify for forgiveness. The Biden-era SAVE plan is gone. Most income-driven repayment options are being phased out, and borrowers who do nothing will automatically be moved to a standard plan, likely with higher monthly payments. I'm Esther Dillard on your home for Black News First, the Black Information Network.
1: Whether it's foreign affairs, rescue efforts continue in Venezuela as officials fear the death toll will continue to rise. Nearly 69,000 others remain missing.
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13: Louisiana's Republican Attorney General Liz Merle has been indicted by a grand jury following alleged threats she made to the Black DA and Hispanic mayor. Liz Merle is facing 16 felony counts. 8 of those counts are for public intimidation and 8 for malfeasance in office. Merle calls the charges retaliation, and the state's Republican governor says he'll pardon Merle if she is convicted. Here's the special prosecutor speaking to the media.
14: Well, good. Let's get her convicted and then he can pardon her. It's going to be very simple. Very open and shut. Nothing difficult about it.
13: Federal case delayed against former New Orleans Mayor LaToya Cantrell, who's a Black woman, and her alleged boyfriend, former NOPD officer Jeffrey Vappy. Box 8 says that according to court records, the court reset the trial for March 15th of 2027. Now, court records also say Vappy wanted the continuance due to his arduous trial calendar and the ongoing recovery of his co-counsel. Cantrell's team says they need more time to adequately prepare for trial, especially in the light of recent filed motions to compel. Both defendants face conspiracy, fraud, and obstruction-related charges.
4: Now to Chicago, where a former Ford plant engineer has sued her former boss for sexual harassment. Ayanna Lynn says in her lawsuit that she reported the unwanted advances to HR, but then it only got worse. Lynn also says she asked to be transferred but was blocked. And then she says she was given bad performance reviews despite her strong work. Lynn says it has all taken a toll on her.
15: Going into some mental issues for his anxiety, dealing with therapists on a weekly basis, seeing a psychiatrist once a month.
4: And former Los Angeles Rams cornerback turned Detroit Lion, Leroy Irvin, has passed away. Hall of Famer Eric Dickerson posted the news to social media, calling the Black cornerback a great teammate on the field and a true friend off of it. Irvin was 68 years old. For more news impacting the Black community, listen to the Black Information Network on the iHeartRadio app or log on to BINnews.com. 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
13: I'm Tammy Eswick along with Esther Dillard on your home for Black News First, the Black Information Network. 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
16: The World Health Organization says the hantavirus outbreak linked to a cruise ship has officially ended. The announcement comes after the last known contact completed a 42-day quarantine and tested negative. Officials report no new cases since May 25th. Hantavirus is a rare rodent-borne virus that can cause hantapulmonary syndrome, a severe respiratory illness. It spreads mainly through inhaling particles from rodent droppings or urine. Person-to-person spread is extremely rare, but infection can become severe quickly. The containment highlights the importance of surveillance and timely health care. In Black communities, housing inequities can increase exposure to rodents, and preventative pest control and health care access remain uneven. Early detection, education, and environmental health protections remain especially important. That's your Healthy Minutes. I'm Morgan Wood on the Black Information Network, BINnews.com, your home for Black news first.
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1: Charlotte's BIN. Guaranteed Black. Guaranteed Human.
4: For BIN News this hour, I'm Esther Dillard. Coming up, a new White House report is calling the leadership of the National Museum of American History radical activists who can't be trusted. Hundreds of masked members of a white supremacy group marched on Washington. And some are calling out Trump as having political interference in the FIFA World Cup. But first, here's BIN News Now.
19: 8 people, including 4 children, were shot during a family barbecue in Brooklyn's Coney Island neighborhood. New York City Mayor Zahram Mamdani commented,
20: "There is no place for this kind of violence in our city. We will fight it with every single tool at our disposal."
19: Police say a gunman opened fire into a courtyard, leaving one woman critically injured as the investigation continues. Philadelphia is honoring local changemakers with its Freedom Award. Black Mayor Sherelle Parker recognized 7 individuals at the National Constitution Center, including actor Coleman Domingo and former U.S. Ambassador David Cohen, for their contributions to the city and beyond. And civil rights pioneer the Reverend Ed King is being remembered across Mississippi after his death at age 89. The white minister became a key ally in the civil rights movement, helping lead desegregation efforts, organizing the Mississippi

0: science was here.
1: He added, the National Museum of African American History and Culture was an 11-year commitment that was an overwhelming challenge, but well worth it.
0: So it really was an opportunity that scared me to death. But I realized that this was an opportunity not to build an African American museum like I would have done it 40 years ago, but to basically say, this is a story of a community, but it's also the story of a nation.
1: Meantime, in Washington, D.C., hundreds of masked members of the white nationalist group, the Patriot Front, carried American and Confederate flags from Union Station to Eastern Market on the 4th of July. Authorities say the white nationalist group caused no problems. However, reports are it raised concerns about if the Trump administration supported or condemned their actions. Interior Secretary Doug Burgum was asked about the march on CNN's State of the Union. He said he disagreed with the group's message, but added that they are entitled to the same free speech and protections as other Americans. Black Democratic Texas Representative Al Green spoke on MS Now about it.
2: Let them march and let people see that this level of racism and hate still exists. But there's still persons with the same mentality, and that is a mentality that would divide us.
1: And some are calling out President Trump as causing political interference in the FIFA World Cup. The U.S. men's soccer team is getting a star player back for its round of 16 match against Belgium. World Soccer magazine writer Henry Winter says striker Folarin Balogun is available after his one-match ban was suspended by FIFA's disciplinary committee.
3: It undermines what has been a very good and very sporting tournament. And given that FIFA tell all national associations you can't have any political interference, without getting too in-depth about this.
1: Balogun was given a red card during the second half of the United States victory over Bosnia and Herzegovina. The New York Times reports that Trump had earlier called FIFA's president and asked him to review the red card. Belgium has been granted the right to appeal. I'm Esther Dillard, where the Black Information Network means Black News First.
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6: Welcome to the journey around America where we visit iconic locations connected to Black history. 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
10: I'm Mike Stevens on your home for Black News First, the Black Information Network. Loved ones are still looking for answers in the police shooting death of a one-year-old in Senatobia, Mississippi. According to Fox 13 Television, in Memphis, attorneys are announcing preliminary autopsy findings for the little black boy named Cohen Wiley, who was killed June 14th after police say there was a Walmart shoplifting incident. The forensic pathologist that black family attorney Ben Crump hired found the cause of death to be a gunshot wound, and they call it a homicide. Those who came to the baby's funeral traveled from other states, including this black woman who considers the shooting an execution.
11: I came here because the baby is dead. He was executed by the state. Straight out of infancy, he's gone.
10: Lawyer Ben Crump says a civil lawsuit could be filed. Black former New Orleans Sheriff Susan Hudson may finally have her arraignment in court. The state Supreme Court appointed Judge Dennis Waldron, who was retired, to preside over her criminal case brought by Republican Attorney General Liz Morrow. Hudson was charged with things like malfeasance in office after 10 inmates escaped the Orleans Parish Criminal Justice Center last

0: summer through a hole behind the toilet. Several judges recused themselves from the case, and some black residents see the charges as a political stunt by state Republicans. Here's Hudson's attorney, Gregory Carter, speaking to Fox 8 Television during a previous court appearance.
1: She worked tirelessly for the city. She served this city. She wants to be heard in this city. The citizens of this community deserve the opportunity to hear this case and make a decision in this case, and that's what we intend to have.
0: All of the escaped inmates were eventually captured. I'm Mike Stevens on the Black Information Network. Now your local news.
2: Charlotte and other local governments are being forced to pay back millions for reversing support in the I-77 South Toll Lane project. The state budget that passed includes provisions to recover $60 million spent by the state to design the project. The municipalities against the project will have 90 days to change course and support without having to pay the amount back. The budget is awaiting the governor's signature. THC regulations in South Carolina remain on hold as state lawmakers fail to come to a solution. Kitty Gray with the latest.
3: State lawmakers ended a special session without passing new rules for hemp-based THC drinks and edibles. The debate over regulating these products have been ongoing for over a year, with THC-infused drinks and edibles already being sold in the state. ABC Columbia reports that recent attempts to establish statewide standards failed after the House rejected a compromise approved by the Senate. Lawmakers did indicate that hemp regulations will be addressed at the federal level in September. I'm Katie Gray.
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6: This is Layla Ali, undefeated world champion, Hall of Fame boxer, wellness advocate, and CEO of Layla Ali Lifestyle. My father, Muhammad Ali, was more than a champion in the ring. He was a global voice for courage, conviction, faith, and justice. The Muhammad Ali Center celebrates his life, his principles, and his willingness to stand for something bigger than himself, reminding us of the power of purpose.

0: The Bet You Didn't Know Music Fact. How many times have you seen the Temptations movie and said this line?
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0: 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You ever heard Patti LaBelle talk about the time she was engaged to

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5: Bears. Rescue efforts continue in Venezuela as officials fear the death toll will continue to rise. Nearly 69,000 others remain missing.
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8: Cell phones have been an integral part of connecting our modern world. But did you know a Black nuclear engineer pioneered the technology for them? Henry Thomas Sampson was born in 1934 in Jackson, Mississippi. He earned his bachelor's degree in chemical engineering from Purdue University in 1956, followed by his master's degree from UCLA in 1961 and his PhD shortly after. In 1971, Henry Sampson created the Gamma Electric Cell. It's a device which produced long-lasting power to satellites. Sampson's innovation caught the attention of the Motorola Company, which then placed his patented technology into their telephones. This eventually led to the very first telephone calls being made using cell phones. Henry Sampson passed on June 4th, 2015. His genius and Black excellence helped create the globally connected world we share today. This is Tammy Eswick for the Black Information Network.
9: 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I'm Mike Strautmanis, and my history lives here.
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10: Here's what's trending this hour. Michigan State Senator Mallory McMorrow has suspended her campaign for the U.S. Senate, announcing the decision with what she called a deep sense of gratitude. Her departure narrows the Democratic primary field and sets up a contest between Representative Haley Stevens and progressive candidate Abdul El-Sayed. The winner of the August 4th primary will advance to the general election, where Trump-backed Republican Mike Rogers is expected to be the opponent. I'm Bree Wood with What's Trending.
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11: The Philadelphia 76ers are reportedly swinging big this offseason. ESPN says the team is trying to lure LeBron James to the city of brotherly love. The 41-year-old is now an unrestricted free agent after announcing his departure from the LA Lakers. The push comes one day after Philadelphia reshaped its roster in a blockbuster trade that sent Paul George and draft picks to Boston in exchange for 2024 Finals MVP Jaylen Brown. Elsewhere in unfortunate sports news, former New Orleans Saint linebacker Keith Mitchell has died at the age of 51. His alma mater, Texas A&M, confirmed the news Thursday night. Mitchell played seven seasons in the NFL, spending five with the Saints and earning a Pro Bowl selection in 2000. He also had stints with the Houston Texans and Jacksonville Jaguars. And former NFL running back Chris Johnson is bringing back a viral moment for a serious cause. Johnson revealed on Good Morning America that he was diagnosed with ALS last year and is now reviving the Ice Bucket Challenge to raise awareness. In his first video, his daughter poured ice all over his head as he challenged other former teammates and stars, including Vince Young and Deion Sanders. With the latest in sports, I'm Morgan Wood on the Black Information Network.
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11: A DUI trial for comedian Tiffany Haddish is expected to move forward in Georgia next month. A Fayette County Superior Court judge recently denied a request to dismiss the case, rejecting claims from Haddish's legal team that her right to a speedy trial was violated. Haddish was suspected of being under the influence of alcohol and marijuana when officers say they found her asleep in her SUV on Georgia Highway 74 back in January of 2022. Her attorneys argue she repeatedly indicated she was ready for trial, but the court noted multiple filings stating she was unavailable to appear. Meanwhile, rapper Cardi B is picking up another legal win in her ongoing court battle with blogger Tasha K. Billboard reports Cardi has been awarded an additional $60,000 after a judge found Tasha violated a non-disparagement agreement. The dispute stems from comments made about Cardi's personal life, including references to her ex-husband Offset and former partner Stefan Diggs, after she had agreed not to speak on her privately. Cardi B originally sued Tasha K for defamation in 2019. With the latest in entertainment, I'm Morgan Wood on the Black Information Network. BINNews.com, your home for Black news first.
13: Stretching from West 82nd to West 89th Street, Seneca Village was an African-American enclave that flourished. Home to 225 residents in 1855 with a population roughly two-thirds African-American, Seneca Village offered a serene landscape away from the urbanized scenery of downtown Manhattan. For 32 years, it served as a safe haven for African-Americans and fostered a tight-knit community. Approximately half the African-American population owned their own home in the village, and with it, the right to vote. But by 1853, the New York legislature enacted a law that would erase the area for the creation of Central Park. Eminent domain would be used to acquire the land, and while owners were compensated, many believed their land was undervalued. To justify its destruction, a racist smear campaign targeted the community, portraying it as a poor area with disheveled shanty-like housing. However, historical records and excavated artifacts have uncovered the rich history that was once Seneca Village. And that's a fact. I'm Ashley Young on the Black Information Network.
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14: Dillard on the Black Information Network, taking a look at another aspect of America at 250, a Black perspective. 250 years ago, America declared itself a nation built on freedom. But for millions of Black Americans, freedom was never declared. It was pursued, packed into train cars, and carried north on tired backs and determined hearts. Between 1915 and 1970, more than 6 million African Americans left the rural South, not as refugees, but as architects of a new American life. Historians call it the Great Migration, but some see it as a revolution without a single shot fired. Author and Pulitzer Prize-winning journalist Isabel Wilkerson spent 15 years finding out how it all unfolded in her book, The Warmth of Other Suns. She told C-SPAN's Book Notes Plus in 2021.
15: World War I was a time when, because of the war in Europe, immigration had essentially come to a halt, and all of the workforce, the workers that were feeding and the steel mills and the foundries and all of the factories of the North then had no labor, and these northern industries then began looking to the South for the cheap labor.
14: And Black Americans, locked out of basic rights, terrorized by Jim Crow, and bound to land that would never become their own, they saw a real opening, and they took it. The South saw it, too, and the reaction was not sympathy. It was panic. Because what was leaving was not just reaction was not sympathy. It was panic. Because what was leaving was not just people. It was power.
15: Well, there was great angst because if nothing was done to keep these people from leaving, in other words, if the conditions did not change to make it more possible for them to stay, they were going to lose their great source of labor.
14: The entire Southern economy rested on the backs of Black workers who were paid pittance of what they were worth. And when they left, they took with them far more.

0: more than their labor. They carried their genius, their music, their food, their faith, and their organizing power into cities that would never be the same again.
1: So they might have made in their lives, but moving from the South was not one of them.
0: As America marks 250 years, the Great Migration stands as one of the most powerful acts of self-determination in this nation's history, not led by presidents or generals, but by sharecroppers, domestic workers, mothers, and men with strong backs and even stronger wills. They didn't wait for America to become what it had promised to be. They moved, they built, and they changed everything around them. I'm Esther Dillard, looking back on the Black perspective of America 250 on the Black Information Network.
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7: For millions of Americans, the dream of home ownership has not disappeared, but it has become more expensive. Housing affordability continues to be one of the biggest financial headaches facing American families, especially first-time home buyers, and especially Black families. According to economists at Stanford's Institute for Economic Policy Research, affordability is expected to remain a major concern for the remainder of the year. Two of the driving forces making home ownership more difficult are overly priced homes and the cost of borrowing money. Mortgage rates remain significantly higher than they were just a few years ago. And in lots of real estate markets, home prices are still at or close to record highs. That combination means monthly mortgage payments are still unattainable for many potential buyers. If inflation remains high, the cost of borrowing money could stay elevated. That adds more pressure to buyers who are already struggling to save money for down payments. Money news at 24 and 54 minutes past each hour. I'm Nicole Deal on your home for Black News First, the Black Information Network.
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0: And I'm Esther Dillard on your home for 24/7 News, the Black Information Network. The CDC out of Atlanta says the U.S. death rate hit a record low in 2025, a 4.6% drop from the year before. Heart disease and cancer were the top two causes of death. And as far as who had the highest rate of death, males, older adults, and Black people. And remember the ALS Ice Bucket Challenge? Well, former NFL running back Chris Johnson has revived the challenge to raise awareness. Why now? The Black former player says he was diagnosed with ALS last year. Johnson made the announcement on Good Morning America. The 39-year-old then challenged former NFL quarterback Vince Young and Pro Football Hall of Famer Deion Sanders to do the same. NBC News says the original viral ice bucket challenge started around 2014, and ALS says it raised about $220 million globally.
8: Heading to Chicago, where Larry Snelling, who's a Black man and Chicago's police superintendent, is leaving the job. He plans to retire on July 13th. And some people aren't celebrating, like 15th Ward Alderman Ray Lopez, who says Chicago's top cop did a great job, but his timing is off. Finally, let's take a trip down to the majority black city of Jackson, Mississippi, where residents are dealing with a deadly heat wave. Here's resident Jamar Haley.
9: When we've already had countless teen trends, street takeovers, multiple mass shootings, and to leave it in the hands of a novice or temporary placeholder concerns me.
8: Nowhere to go. And that led station WJTV to ask, where are all the cooling centers? Nick Lott, the director of communications for Jackson's mayor's office, says they're working to team up with Entergy and a nonprofit to create a center. But the question remains, where are people supposed to go right now?
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8: I'm Tammy Eswick along with Esther Dillard on your home for Black News First, the Black Information Network. 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
10: President Trump is escalating his criticism of NATO, calling the U.S. relationship one-sided and saying it would be ridiculous to keep supporting an alliance he claims is not reciprocal. In a post on social media on Thursday, Trump said NATO allies are not there for us and shared a chart highlighting U.S. spending compared to other member nations. The next NATO summit is scheduled for Tuesday and Wednesday in Ankara, Turkey. Elsewhere in Washington, Trump's latest financial disclosure is drawing new scrutiny after revealing 327 stock purchases made one day after he announced his first tariff pause. The transactions tied to April 8, 2025 were not previously disclosed within the 45-day reporting window, prompting calls from both parties for closer oversight of presidential financial activity. The White House says neither the president nor his family has engaged or will engage in conflicts of interest. That's your Washington Roundup. I'm Morgan Wood on the Black Information Network.
11: From police brutality to COVID-19 to voter suppression, the NAACP is working to disrupt inequality, dismantle racism, and accelerate change in our communities. 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
0: I'm Esther Dillard with BIN News Now. Over 30 people are dead and about 700 are injured after two powerful earthquakes rocked Venezuela. A magnitude 7.2 earthquake first struck on Wednesday, followed by a magnitude 7.5 quake, which was the strongest to hit Venezuela in over 100 years. Crowds came out to kick off the celebration of the Great American State Fair. Speaking from the National Mall Wednesday night, Trump touted the virtues of the U.S. and declared that America is back.
12: There has never been anything like the United States of America, and together we are making it bigger and better.
0: And the St. Louis City Council is approving funding for nurse contracts at the county jail. The council passed a bill authorizing $3 million to continue paying 23 nurses whose contracts were set to expire at the end of the month. Get BIN News Now on demand 24/7 on the iHeartRadio app.
13: I'm Bree Wood with BIN News Now. The FAA is investigating after a Delta Airlines flight was reportedly struck by a firework while landing at Chicago Midway Airport on the 4th of July.
14: The tower would set a firework hit our plane. Definitely felt a big bang.
13: Air traffic control recordings indicate the pilot reported the incident after the flight arrived from Atlanta, and no injuries have been reported. Indiana Fever star Caitlin Clark is weighing in on the controversy involving Phoenix Mercury player Alyssa Thomas. Clark says the flagrant foul call was appropriate, but adds that the online threats and harassment directed at Thomas are unacceptable and have no place in the game. And Serena Williams' return to singles competition is drawing record attention. ESPN says nearly 2 million viewers watched her first-round Wimbledon match, making it the most-watched Day 2 match in network history, despite Williams falling to Australia's Maya Joint. Get BIN News Now, on demand 24/7 on the iHeartRadio app.
15: I'm Kevin Brown, and you're home for 24/7 News, the Black Information Network. It's another day of extreme heat for New York and New Jersey as people gear up to celebrate the holiday. Heat and humidity are bearing down on the region. It feels like temperatures could be hotter than 100 degrees at times. People are finding ways to stay cool.
16: What are you going to do? It's Mother Nature. Nothing you can do about it.
17: Honestly, I got some water. I'm just trying to survive out here. It's about to get real hot later. Like, this is just getting started. I picked the worst day to wear all black. Yeah, I'm about to go through it.
15: New York officials are urging people to find shaded areas, drink lots of water, and check in on each other. The CDC says the odds of getting food poisoning is 1 in 6 during the year. But during the holiday, that number spikes, and they warn the downside of your barbecue could be awful. Correspondent Bree Tennis with more.
18: The health agency says the trouble zone with food bacteria is probably not your first pass at the buffet. It's your second or third. Summer heat, improper temperature control, and shared utensils causes bacteria to multiply, and that means foodborne illness. And the symptoms? Not fun. Nausea, vomiting, stomach cramps, diarrhea, fever, and chills. So be choosy with the food, and don't forget to wash your hands. I'm Bree Tennis.
15: A federal judge has blocked the United States Postal Service from implementing a new rule that would restrict mail-in voting, siding with the NAACP in a lawsuit. The rule, proposed by the Postmaster General, would have required postal workers not to deliver mail-in ballots in certain states. The judge found that the rule violated a 2021 settlement to prioritize election mail and was designed to exert federal control over mail-in ballots. Despite multiple failed attempts by Trump to restrict mail-in voting, the Supreme Court recently upheld a Mississippi law allowing late mail-in ballots to be counted. Trump's efforts to federalize elections and limit mail-in voting continue despite legal setbacks. A tragic accident occurred in Syracuse, New York, where 16-year-old Damarian Jones accidentally shot and killed his 13-year-old best friend, Jonah Tanner, before taking his own life out of guilt. The shooting, involving a 9mm handgun, took place inside a residence where the two teens were spending time together. Despite medical efforts, Tanner was declared brain dead, and both families are now preparing to lay the teens to rest together. The case is under review as investigators work to determine how the teens accessed the firearm and what led to the tragic event. At a vigil held in their honor, James' mother shared his final words to her, "I love you," as a poignant memory of their last goodbye. A youth sports wrestling match between two elementary-aged boys was disrupted by a badly behaved parent. The incident occurred when a white mother crossed the line and physically intervened in a match in which her son was losing to a black opponent. The mother grabbed the opponent's leg and flipped him over, prompting a chaotic scene with the shocked parents of the pinned child. The incident sparked a debate online over whether the mother's actions were racially motivated or simply overzealous parenting, but all agreed that adult interference in a youth wrestling match is unacceptable. I'm Kevin Brown on your home for Black News First, the Black Information Network.
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19: The United States Senate has had a total of 12 black members, with the first being Hiram Rhodes Rebels, elected in 1870 during the Reconstruction era. Jim Crow and other disenfranchisement tactics led to a gap of nearly 90 years between the first and second U.S. black senators. In 1992, Carol Moseley Braun became the first black woman to serve in the U.S. Senate.
20: I don't know, maybe this is just my day to get to talk about race. Maybe I'm just lucky like that today.
19: Vice President Kamala Harris became the second black female to serve as a U.S. senator in 2017. Barack Obama was the fifth black senator and the first to be elected president of the United States.
21: Race is an issue that I believe this nation cannot afford to ignore right now.
19: While Georgia's Raphael Warnock is the latest black member of the U.S. Senate after his 2021 election. Black U.S. senators have made contributions to the country and paved the way for future generations of black leaders. And that's a fact. This is Mike Moore for the Black Information Network.
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22: I'm Mike Stevens on your home for Black News First, the Black Information Network. A number of largely black cities are trying to decide if the controversial ShotSpotter program should be kept. This includes Detroit. City officials say they will keep it for at least 9 more months. The contract extension was approved by City Council in a heated 5-4 vote. The more than $2 million gunshot detection system has led to much debate about its effectiveness around the country and other issues. Here's both sides of the argument from black women who see it differently.
23: It targets black and brown communities. It violates privacy, and the sensors are unknown where they're located.
24: Unfortunately, my nephew was killed, but if it wasn't for this ShotSpotter, my 7-year-old son would be dead.
22: Supporters, including Detroit police leaders and community members, argue ShotSpotter helps officers find shooting victims more quickly, especially in areas where few people call 911. Cleveland, Ohio is one of the many largely black cities in America with food deserts. Those are neighborhoods, often with African Americans living there, where fresh fruits and vegetables and other healthy foods are hard to find. And WKYC Television reports that city is losing two grocery stores within 3 months' time, making matters worse. African American Yolanda Coleman is among those concerned.
1: Some of the prices are going up because of the economy. And, you know, it's the prices. Like the prices, a lot of people can't afford these foods. Even though they say it's more jobs, the jobs are still scarce.
22: This black city councilman is concerned about what he calls a disturbing pattern.
2: You look at trends and can we stabilize it for our residents? And you look at us being at number three, poorest city in the nation.
22: Black Cleveland Mayor Justin Bibb calls access to quality, affordable food a priority. I'm Mike Stevens on the Black Information Network. Now your local news.
6: Charlotte and other local governments are being forced to pay back millions for reversing support in the I-77 South Toll Lane project. The state budget that passed includes provisions to recover $60 million spent by the state to design the project. The municipalities against the project will have 90 days to change course and support without having to pay the amount back. The budget is awaiting the governor's signature. THC regulations in South Carolina remain on hold as state lawmakers fail to come to a solution. Kitty Gray with the latest.
7: State lawmakers ended a special session without passing new rules for hemp-based THC drinks and edibles. The debate over regulating these products have been ongoing for over a year, with THC-infused drinks and edibles already being sold in the state. ABC Columbia reports that recent attempts to establish statewide standards failed after the House rejected a compromise approved by the Senate. Lawmakers did indicate that hemp regulations will be addressed at the federal level in September. I'm Katie Gray.
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5: Cell phones have been an integral part of connecting our modern world. But did you know a Black nuclear engineer pioneered the technology for them? Henry Thomas Sampson was born in 1934 in Jackson, Mississippi. He earned his bachelor's degree in chemical engineering from Purdue University in 1956, followed by his master's degree from UCLA in 1961 and his PhD shortly after. In 1971, Henry Sampson created the Gamma Electric Cell. It's a device which produced long-lasting power to satellites. Sampson's innovation caught the attention of the Motorola Company, which then placed his patented technology into their telephones. This eventually led to the very first telephone calls being made using cell phones. Henry Sampson passed on June 4th, 2015. His genius and Black excellence helped create the globally connected world we share today. This is Tammy Eswick for the Black Information Network.
8: 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I'm Mike Strautmanis, and my history lives here.
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10: Here's what's trending this hour. Massive crowds continue to gather in Tehran to mourn Iran's supreme leader Ayatollah Ali Khamenei during a six-day state funeral. Tens of thousands filled the streets over the weekend, with even larger crowds expected as his casket is carried through the capital today. The ceremonies come months after Khamenei was killed in a U.S.-Israeli airstrike. Officials say U.S.-Iran peace talks are expected to resume after funeral proceedings conclude later this week. I'm Bree Wood with What's Trending.
3: 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Covering the latest news, sports, and events at our historically Black colleges and universities. Here's Morgan Wood.
11: A major investment is coming to HBCU athletics as Hampton University moves forward with a multi-million dollar renovation of its stadium, aimed at modernizing the fan experience and strengthening campus pride. The project will upgrade key areas of the facility, including the playing surface, seating, and game day infrastructure, with an emphasis on safety, accessibility, and the overall experience for fans and student athletes. University leaders say the goal is to bring the stadium up to modern standards while preserving its legacy as a central part of Hampton's athletic tradition. The upgrades are also expected to boost recruiting, support campus events, and expand use of the facility beyond football season. Officials say the work will be completed in phases, with construction expected to begin ahead of the upcoming seasons as part of a long-term investment in the university and its athletic program. With the latest in HBCU news, I'm Morgan Wood on the Black Information Network.
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1: I'm Big Sue on the Black Information Network. Frederick McKinley Jones is the inventor of one of the most important inventions to modern agriculture, the refrigerated truck. He patented his refrigeration system in 1940. The system allowed perishable foods to be shipped to further distances and even overseas. It was installed in trucks, boats, planes, and boxcars and improved the worldwide food trade. Other concepts such as frozen foods, supermarkets, and container shipping were all derived from the work of Frederick Jones. And that's a fact. I'm Big Sue on the Black Information Network.
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11: Legendary singer-songwriter Lionel Richie is back on stage after a brief health scare last month. On January 24th, Richie opened his tour in St. Paul, Minnesota, but began feeling dizzy mid-performance and stepped away for an unscheduled intermission. His band later told the audience he was not feeling well and the show would not continue. Richie has since returned to the stage, performing again Tuesday night in Pittsburgh, Pennsylvania. Elsewhere in entertainment, rapper Lil Wayne is apologizing after skipping a scheduled performance in Maine on June 30th. Fans waited until 11 p.m. before being told he would not appear, with no immediate explanation given. Billboard reports Wayne later addressed the situation on Instagram stories, apologizing to fans and offering to reschedule the show for July 28th. And Andre 3000 says new music may be on the way. During a Q&A tied to his Project 7 piano sketches, the former Outkast member revealed he's been recording with Sonic Youth guitarist Lee Ranaldo, saying the collaboration should be coming out soon, though no further details were shared. His latest release, 7 Piano Sketches, dropped in May of 2025. With the latest in entertainment, I'm Morgan Wood on the Black Information Network, BINnews.com, your home for Black news first.
2: This is Esther Dillard with another spotlight on Black excellence. Tyler Perry is one of the most successful figures in the entertainment industry. Born in New Orleans, Louisiana, in 1969, Emmett Perry Jr. endured a difficult childhood marked by poverty and abuse. After changing his name and moving to Atlanta in 1992, Tyler Perry began writing and producing stage plays that became highly successful.
6: All you gotta do is take an R&B song, put Jesus in it, and it's a gospel song.
2: What? It was also during that time that he created his signature character, the iconic Mabel Medea Simmons.
7: Yay, though she walked in the valley with the shadow of Little Red Riding Hood and the Three Bears.
2: With an estimated net worth of over $1 billion, Tyler Perry is also a generous philanthropist, having donated millions to such causes as education, civil rights, and disaster relief. And another shining example of Black excellence. I'm Esther Dillard on the Black Information Network.
13: I'm Mike Moore on your home for 24/7 News, the Black Information Network. We begin with the arrest of a Detroit, Michigan woman who is now in police custody. This is in connection to a stabbing death. Cops say the victim is a 25-year-old man. Taylor Police Detective Lieutenant Joshua Schneider says the man was found dead next to his vehicle in a parking lot of a townhome community. As for the suspect,
14: we were in unmarked, so we did not pursue. We located her vehicle abandoned a few minutes later. We set up a perimeter on that location and contacted Michigan State Police K-9, who responded to the scene.
13: Police found her hiding in bushes in the backyard of a home in Detroit following a car chase. Cops say she abandoned her vehicle. No names have been released, and police have found a weapon. According to Data USA, 75% of the city's residents identify as Black or African American. Also in Michigan, Inkster Police honored four police officers who have been killed in the line of duty in 1987 and 1994. They held a candlelight vigil to recognize officers Clay Hoover, Ira Parker, and Daniel Dubiel, who were killed in a hostage standoff in 1987, along with Officer Kenneth Whitmore, who was killed in the line of duty 7 years later.
15: All I can say is that there's no greater love than a man who laid down his life for a friend. And these gentlemen truly made the ultimate sacrifice for this community.
13: That's Black Inkster Police Chaplain Reverend John Hearn Jr. Those who spoke say their deaths are a reminder that none of their calls is ever truly routine, and their sacrifices will not be forgotten. And in Chicago, Illinois, city leaders prepare for the 4th of July weekend, a time which is notoriously known for high levels of violent crime.
11: Black Mayor Brandon Johnson reacted to recent figures in June that show a spike in gun violence citywide. He said that it is no secret that gun violence has plagued the country, and Chicago has not been an exception. Last month, there were 43 murders, which is 5% more than this time last year. Shooting incidents are up 1%, and there is a 10% spike in shooting victims. Mayor Johnson pointed to his newly created Office of Gun Violence Reduction as a tool to help confront crime, along with community investments, which include violence interrupters. I'm Morgan Wood on the Black Information Network.
13: And now to Tamisha Shelton, a black woman who spent 11 years in prison for murder, was released on bond after the Mississippi Supreme Court overturned her conviction due to lack of evidence. Shelton was convicted in 2015 of fatally shooting her sister's boyfriend, but evidence suggested it was suicide. The appeals court granted Shelton a new trial, citing ineffective legal counsel. The district attorney has not decided whether to pursue a new murder conviction. And finally, black former Atlanta Mayor Andrew Young recently opened the Forever Young Aquaponics Facility in Clayton County. It features a greenhouse with vegetables and herbs nourished by fish waste. The project aims to be a money-making supplier while also donating food to nonprofits and supporting philanthropic activities. I'm Mike Moore on your home for 24/7 News, the Black Information Network.
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18: House Leader Hakeem Jeffries highlighting that this week marks 1 year since Republican congressional leadership enacted the largest cut to Medicaid in American history.
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21: Louisiana's Republican Attorney General Liz Merle has been indicted by a grand jury following alleged threats she made to the black DA and Hispanic mayor. Liz Merle is facing 16 felony counts. 8 of those counts are for public intimidation and 8 for malfeasance in office. Merle calls the charges retaliation, and the state's Republican governor says he'll pardon Merle if she is convicted. Here's the special prosecutor speaking to the media.
22: Well, good. Let's get her convicted and then he can pardon her. It's going to be very simple, very open and shut. Nothing difficult about it.
21: Federal case delayed against former New Orleans Mayor LaToya Cantrell, who's a black woman, and her alleged boyfriend, former NOPD officer Jeffrey Vappi. Fox 8 says that according to court records, the court reset the trial for March 15th of 2027. Court records also say Vappi wanted the continuance due to his arduous trial calendar and the ongoing recovery of his co-counsel. Cantrell's team says they need more time to adequately prepare for trial, especially in the light of recent filed motions to compel. Both defendants face conspiracy, fraud, and obstruction-related charges.
20: Now to Chicago, where a former Ford plant engineer has sued her former boss for sexual harassment. Ayanna Lynn says in her lawsuit that she reported the unwanted advances to HR, but then it only got worse. Lynn also says she asked to be transferred but was blocked. And then she says she was given bad performance reviews despite her strong work. Lynn says it has all taken a toll on her.
4: Going into some mental issues for his anxiety, dealing with therapists on a weekly basis, seeing a psychiatrist once a month.
20: And former Los Angeles Rams cornerback turned Detroit Lion, Leroy Irvin, has passed away. Hall of Famer Eric Dickerson posted the news to social media, calling the black cornerback a great teammate on the field and a true friend off of it. Irvin was 68 years old. 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
5: Blood work saves lives. Anyone who's ever seen a doctor has probably been asked for a little blood to do some simple lab tests. But lab tests, while they are easy to administer and cost very little, have an impact that is far from simple. A blood test, for example, can alert doctors to the threat of diabetes. The changes in medication and lifestyle that begin with that timely test can give you additional years of eyesight, years of freedom from kidney disease, and more years of healthy life. From spotting the warning signs of a heart attack to diagnosing the threat of breast cancer, lab tests are affecting millions of lives. With even more breakthroughs these days, lab tests are increasingly being used to diagnose illnesses long before painful symptoms develop, and is enabling the use of personalized treatments for every patient. These lab tests that cost a few dollars can save the healthcare system millions of dollars in avoidable surgeries and procedures, saving lives and saving money. And that's your Healthy Minute. I'm Mike Island on the Black Information Network.
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23: You know, I have to say I'm a little bit of an old school at heart. Like, I just can't help it. 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It makes me feel good. But let's see, all my God kids love Taylor Swift so much. 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And look, and can I buy it? And can I get it? So it's definitely some Taylor Swift happening around me going on. And she's super cool. I also really appreciate the way that she writes music and plays music and everything. So she's dope. I like ASAP Rocky. I like ASAP Ferg, too. So, yeah, there's a lot of things I'm into.
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0: Charlotte's BIN. Guaranteed Black. Guaranteed Human.
20: For BIN News this hour, I'm Esther Dillard. Coming up, 25 suspected deaths due to severe and record-setting hot weather. A nationwide study says there's a resegregation of schools happening along racial and economic lines. And tennis star Coco Gauff is trading her racket for a director's chair. But first, here's BIN News Now.
24: Former U.S. Olympic canoeist David Hearn is facing federal charges for allegedly vandalizing the Lincoln Memorial reflecting pool in Washington, D.C. Prosecutors say he damaged the pool's newly renovated liner on June 19th.
25: This unchecked vandalism and civil disorder turns into criminal behavior.
24: U.S. Attorney Jeanine Pirro called the incident anarchy, and Hearn could face up to 10 years in prison if convicted. Comedian Tiffany Haddish is expected to stand trial next month in Georgia on DUI charges. A judge rejected a request to dismiss the case, despite claims that her right to a speedy trial was violated. And former NFL star Chris Johnson is reviving the ALS Ice Bucket Challenge after revealing he was diagnosed with ALS last year. Johnson launched the campaign with help from his daughter. Get BIN News Now on demand 24/7 on the iHeartRadio app. Now back to Esther Dillard.
20: Thanks, Bree. At least 25 deaths are being blamed on the extreme heat that's been gripping half of the nation, and nearly two dozen suspected heat-related deaths happened over the last week in New Jersey alone. On the 4th of July, New Jersey Governor Mikey Sherrill and the Garden State's health commissioner said in a news conference the heat wave had claimed at least 22 lives in the state dating back to Thursday.
26: This weather is extreme and dangerous. The number of heat-related deaths is up. As I said on Thursday, extreme heat is the number one

0: gender hysteria, the murder of the unborn, the corruption of youth, and assaults against the institution of marriage. Interior Secretary Doug Burgum was asked about the march on CNN's State of the Union.
1: Well, I think that certainly is what they stand for is nothing that I could possibly agree with, but one of the foundational principles of the United States, which makes democracy messy, is free speech.
0: Black Texas Representative Al Green weighed in on MS Now.
2: Let them march and let people see that this level of racism and hate still exists, that the Klan has only metamorphosed now. They've become a little bit more intelligent about how they display themselves, but they're still persons with the same mentality, and that is a mentality that would divide us.
0: And tennis star Coco Gauff is trading her racket for a director's chair. Black Enterprise reports the Grand Slam champion is executive producing two documentary shorts for the Tennis Channel, one exploring the role of fashion in tennis culture and another honoring trailblazer Zena Garrison, the first black woman to reach a Wimbledon singles final since Althea Gibson did it in 1957. Stay informed, stay connected, and subscribe. Follow BIN News This Hour wherever you get your podcasts. I'm Esther Dillard, where the Black Information Network means Black news first.
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veteran Birdman Williams and Ronald Slim Williams, the label would lift the Louisiana rapper from local stages to national acclaim. Juvenile, BG, Turk, Bulletproof, and later Lil Wayne would form the Hot Boys and would catch the attention of Universal Record executives.

0: by signing Nicki Minaj, Drake, and DJ Khaled.
1: In this very moment, I'm king. In this very moment, I slay Goliath with a sling.
0: In May of this year, Cash Money Records donated over $225,000 to Forward Together New Orleans to help pay the June rent for hundreds of tenants residing in various projects around the Big Easy. This is Frankie Darcel for the Black Information Network.
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4: I'm Mike Stevens on your home for Black News First, the Black Information Network. Loved ones are still looking for answers in the police shooting death of a one-year-old in Senatobia, Mississippi. According to Fox 13 Television, in Memphis, attorneys are announcing preliminary autopsy findings for the little black boy named Cohen Wiley, who was killed June 14th after police say there was a Walmart shoplifting incident. The forensic pathologist that black family attorney Ben Crump hired found the cause of death to be a gunshot wound, and they call it a homicide. Those who came to the baby's funeral traveled from other states, including this black woman who considers the shooting an execution.
5: I came here because a baby is dead. He was executed by the state. Straight out of infancy, he's gone.
4: Lawyer Ben Crump says a civil lawsuit could be filed. Black former New Orleans Sheriff Susan Hudson may finally have her arraignment in court. The state Supreme Court appointed Judge Dennis Waldron, who was retired, to preside over her criminal case brought by Republican Attorney General Liz Morrow. Hudson was charged with things like malfeasance in office after 10 inmates escaped the Orleans Parish Criminal Justice Center last summer through a hole behind the toilet. Several judges recused themselves from the case, and some black residents see the charges as a political stunt by state Republicans. Here's Hudson's attorney, Gregory Carter, speaking to Fox 8 Television during a previous court appearance.
6: She worked tirelessly for the city. She served this city. She wants to be heard in this city. The citizens of this community deserve the opportunity to hear this case and make a decision in this case, and that's what we intend to have.
4: All of the escaped inmates were eventually captured. I'm Mike Stevens on the Black Information Network. Now your local news.
7: Charlotte and other local governments are being forced to pay back millions for reversing support in the I-77 South Toll Lane project. The state budget that passed includes provisions to recover $60 million spent by the state to design the project.

0: The municipalities against the project will have 90 days to change course and support without having to pay the amount back. The budget is awaiting the governor's signature. THC regulations in South Carolina remain on hold as state lawmakers fail to come to a solution. Kitty Gray with the latest.
1: State lawmakers ended a special session without passing new rules for hemp-based THC drinks and edibles. The debate over regulating these products have been ongoing for over a year, with THC-infused drinks and edibles already being sold in the state. ABC Columbia reports that recent attempts to establish statewide standards failed after the House rejected a compromise approved by the Senate. Lawmakers did indicate that hemp regulations will be addressed at the federal level in September. I'm Katie Gray.
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4: Most people know about Restaurant Week, but not everyone knows there's a Black Restaurant Week born in Houston, Texas in 2016 and is now spreading to cities across the country. It's more than just menus, it's a movement.
5: And so we really want to create something that was more all-inclusive to the creative things we were seeing happening in the food scene.
4: That's one of the three founders, Fallon Farrell.
5: As we've grown through the years, we've literally watched businesses start off as like a pop-up food tent and now having like two or three locations.
4: 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And it's part of Black history still being written every time a diner takes that first bite. I'm Esther Dillard for the Black Information Network.
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9: Miami-Dade authorities found her body at Gwen Cherry Park and ruled it suicide. The family of Tonae Miller says there is no way.
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12: The opinions, beliefs, and viewpoints expressed in this commentary are those of the author and do not necessarily represent those of BIN and its founding partners and employees. Now it's time to bring the funk with Roland S. Martin.
13: How can Democrats win in November? Well, Virginia Speaker of the House Don Scott says it's about building coalitions and not fretting about what Democratic socialists are doing, not looking at what Republicans are doing, but really spending the time and focusing on your base. This is what he told me on Roland Martin Unfiltered when we were at the Virginia Democrats Commonwealth Gala on Saturday in Richmond, Virginia.
14: What it should be is an opportunity for them to be motivated to make sure that they're doing what they need to do. And they could learn some things. Learn how they communicate, learn how they message, but not only that, learn how they mobilize and organize and get people excited. And I think that's very important.
15: Because you had some people here who said, Don, what you doing?
14: Yeah, what you doing bringing in Roland Martin?
15: What are you doing? but also, why are you doing that? Yeah. Why are you spending this?
14: Why are you over at these churches? Yeah, why are you over in this community? Why are you in this Latino community? Why are you over here in these suburbs? We had to go everywhere. And I think when you did that, we got a combination of folks that came together a coalition that was highly motivated to help to deliver what we needed to deliver. We have Democrats, we're a coalition. We're not like Republicans. We're not a monolith. You know, they fall in line behind Trump. We have to have a much more diverse menu for everything that we do. We have to give people an opportunity. You know, like I tell people, we just passed a $200 billion budget last week. That budget has something in it for everybody. Everybody that believed in us, that got something, we delivered something that they could believe in and go home and be excited about. And that is what you must do. We don't get to just be a monolith in our party. And that's great. That's what I think makes us a stronger party.
13: If Democrats want to win the House and the Senate in November, as well as the presidency in 2028, they better listen to this man. I'm Roland Martin on the Black Information Network.
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16: Here's what's trending this hour. Michigan State Senator Mallory McMorrow has suspended her campaign for the U.S. Senate, announcing the decision with what she called a deep sense of gratitude. Her departure narrows the Democratic primary field and sets up a contest between Representative Haley Stevens and progressive candidate Abdul El-Sayed. The winner of the August 4th primary will advance to the general election, where Trump-backed Republican Mike Rogers is expected to be the opponent. I'm Bree Wood with what's trending.
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17: The Philadelphia 76ers are reportedly swinging big this offseason. ESPN says the team is trying to lure LeBron James to the city of brotherly love. The 41-year-old is now an unrestricted free agent after announcing his departure from the LA Lakers. The push comes one day after Philadelphia reshaped its roster in a blockbuster trade that sent Paul George and draft picks to Boston in exchange for 2024 Finals MVP Jaylen Brown. Elsewhere in unfortunate sports news, former New Orleans Saint linebacker Keith Mitchell has died at the age of 51. His alma mater, Texas A&M, confirmed the news Thursday night. Mitchell played 7 seasons in the NFL, spending 5 with the Saints and earning a Pro Bowl selection in 2000. He also had stints with the Houston Texans and Jacksonville Jaguars. And former NFL running back Chris Johnson is bringing back a viral moment for a serious cause. Johnson revealed on Good Morning America that he was diagnosed with ALS last year and is now reviving the Ice Bucket Challenge to raise awareness. In his first video, his daughter poured ice all over his head as he challenged other former teammates and stars, including Vince Young and Deion Sanders. With the latest in sports, I'm Morgan Wood on the Black Information Network.
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2: Prime Video is giving fans their first look at The Greatest, the upcoming limited series based on the life of boxing legend Muhammad Ali. The 8-episode series stars Jalen Best as Ali and is the first authorized scripted project about the sports icon, with Ali's widow, Lani Ali, serving as an executive producer. The show promises to go beyond the boxing ring and explore Ali's life as a husband, father, activist, and global humanitarian. The teaser was unveiled during the Essence Festival of Culture. The Greatest is set to premiere worldwide on Prime Video November 4th. And the African American Film Critics Association has announced the winners of its 2026 AAFCA TV honors, with Hulu's Paradise and Apple TV Plus's Shrinkage taking home the top prizes for Best Drama and Best Comedy. Sterling K. Brown earned Best Actor honors for Paradise, while Journey Smollett was named Best Actress for her performance in Smoke. Other big winners included Abbott Elementary, which picked up Best Ensemble and Best Writing, and Spider-Noir, which earned awards for Lamorne Morris and composer Chris Bowers. With the latest in entertainment at 17 and 47 minutes past each hour, I'm Bree Wood on the Black Information Network, your home for Black news first.
3: I'm Bill Black with another Bet You Didn't Know music fact. So I just got through reading Mariah Carey's book, The Meaning of Mariah Carey. And in it, she talks about her and Derek Jeter had a brief fling from 97 to 1998 towards the end of her marriage to Tommy Mottola. She also revealed that Derek was the inspiration for this song.

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3: Deal on the Black Information Network, taking a look at another aspect of America at 250, a Black perspective. With the end of Reconstruction, a new era of segregation and disenfranchisement emerged. Jim Crow laws, deeply embedded in statutes and social customs, codified racial inequality and limited Black freedom in almost every aspect of life. Stephen Hahn is a former history professor at Pennsylvania University. In a previous interview with NBC News, he said this.
4: They encode white supremacy through the enactment of segregation statutes, taking the vote away from African Americans, all sorts of things that are designed to subordinate Black people, to establish a place for Black people that they know, in a sense, to choreograph race relations.
3: To defy the 15th Amendment and keep Black Americans from voting, Jim Crow laws use strategies such as literacy tests, poll taxes, and grandfather clauses.
5: In state after state, from 1890 to 1904, every state in the Deep South, the 11 original Confederate states, held state constitutions which functionally disenfranchised Black males from the right to vote.
3: The grandfather clause allowed men to skip the literacy test and avoid the poll tax if his grandfather had voted. But of course, Blacks in the South could not meet that requirement. Manning Marable, who is now deceased, was a Black history professor at Columbia University and the founding director of the Institute for Research in African American Studies.
5: It was a gradual decision to obliterate the constitutional rights of millions of American citizens because of the color of their skin. And yet, it was a conscious decision the majority of white Southerners made because they had the power to do it.
3: Without a doubt, Jim Crow was a system built to shrink Black freedom, designed to make Black ambition dangerous. Segregation in schools, transportation, and public facilities further reinforced a second-class status. Black Americans were systematically excluded from the rights and opportunities they fought to gain. Yet, the response from Black Americans was not resignation, but resistance. Despite formidable obstacles, Black communities refused to be silenced or erased. Black Americans built a vibrant infrastructure of newspapers, businesses, benevolent societies, schools, and advocacy organizations. Black Americans refused to accept the limitations imposed by segregation. This enduring spirit of resilience and determination continues to shape America's pursuit of justice and equality, even after 250 years. I'm Nicole Deal with another Black Perspective of America 250 on the Black Information Network.
2: 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Number 3, In Your Eyes.

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3: For millions of Americans, the dream of home ownership has not disappeared, but it has become more expensive. Housing affordability continues to be one of the biggest financial headaches facing American families, especially first-time home buyers, and especially Black families. According to economists at Stanford's Institute for Economic Policy Research, affordability is expected to remain a major concern for the remainder of the year. Two of the driving forces making home ownership more difficult are overly priced homes and the cost of borrowing money. Mortgage rates remain significantly higher than they were just a few years ago. And in lots of real estate markets, home prices are still at or close to record highs. That combination means monthly mortgage payments are still unattainable for many potential buyers. If inflation remains high, the cost of borrowing money could stay elevated. That adds more pressure to buyers who are already struggling to save money for down payments. Money news at 24 and 54 minutes past each hour. I'm Nicole Deal on your home for Black News First, the Black Information Network.
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4: And I'm Esther Dillard on your home for 24/7 News, the Black Information Network. The CDC out of Atlanta says the U.S. death rate hit a record low in 2025, a 4.6% drop from the year before. Heart disease and cancer were the top two causes of death. And as far as who had the highest rate of death, males, older adults, and Black people. And remember the ALS Ice Bucket Challenge? Well, former NFL running back Chris Johnson has revived the challenge to raise awareness. Why now? The Black former player says he was diagnosed with ALS last year. Johnson made the announcement on Good Morning America. The 39-year-old then challenged former NFL quarterback Vince Young and Pro Football Hall of Famer Deion Sanders to do the same. NBC News says the original viral ice bucket challenge started around 2014, and ALS says it raised about $220 million globally.
5: Heading to Chicago, where Larry Snelling, who's a Black man and Chicago's police superintendent, is leaving the job. He plans to retire on July 13th. And some people aren't celebrating, like 15th Ward Alderman Ray Lopez, who says Chicago's top cop did a great job, but his timing is off. Finally, let's take a trip down to the majority Black city of Jackson, Mississippi, where residents are dealing with a deadly heat wave. Here's resident Jamar Haley.
6: When we've already had countless teen trends, street takeovers, multiple mass shootings, and to leave it in the hands of a novice or temporary placeholder concerns me.
5: Nowhere to go. And that led station WJTV to ask, where are all the cooling centers? Nick Lott, the director of communications for Jackson's mayor's office, says they're working to team up with Entergy and a nonprofit to create a center. But the question remains, where are people supposed to go right now?
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7: The Department of Justice will not release additional unredacted records from its probe into convicted sex offender Jeffrey Epstein. Officials declined the release and told a federal judge that it has already complied with the law. The filing pointed to exemptions in the law that allow the DOJ to withhold records containing victims' identities and information that could jeopardize a federal investigation. And now this, President Trump says it would be ridiculous for the United States to continue what he called a one-sided relationship with NATO. Trump made the complaint on social media and said the organization of U.S. allies was not there for us with multiple exclamation marks and is not reciprocal. His post included a diagram showing how much money NATO countries have invested in the alliance, with the United States spending a vast amount more. And that's your Washington Roundup. I'm Mike Moore on your home for 24/7 News, the Black Information Network.
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10: I'm Bree Wood with BIN News Now. California's race for state schools chief is heating up after lawmakers approved a plan to reduce the power of the elected superintendent. Democrat Richard Barrera criticized the move.
11: Voters want an independent elected official who's focused only on education.
10: Republican candidate Sanjay Shah called it an unconstitutional power grab that weakens parents' voices. A federal judge has blocked President Trump's order restricting mail-in ballots nationwide. The ruling came in a lawsuit brought by the NAACP, with the court finding the U.S. Postal Service cannot enforce the directive as legal challenges move forward. And Beyonce surprised fans with new music, dropping a track called Morning Dew over the holiday weekend. The release kicks off a 60-day countdown to her birthday and the anniversary reissue of her 2006 album, B-Day. Get BIN News Now on demand 24/7 on the iHeartRadio app.
12: I'm Vanessa Tyler on the Black Information Network, your home for Black news first. This is the early morning 911 call that changed a Black woman's life.
13: 911, what's your emergency? There's an accidental shooting. Could you please hurry up?
14: Hold on, ma'am. Hold on.
13: Oh, my God.
12: The frantic woman is Tamisha Shelton. Back in 2009, she made that call because her youngest sister's 21-year-old boyfriend was shot with her gun. The story goes, Danielle Young asked to borrow Tamisha's gun to shoot raccoons in the rural Clay County, Mississippi woods.
13: He saw a raccoon and he was going to shoot it. I don't know if he tripped when he got ready to shoot it. I don't know. I don't know where the gun is. I just heard a shot.
12: She figures he tripped, shot himself. Deputies didn't see it that way. They say homicide by her. But there was a suicide note. Problem is, the jury never saw that and gave her life. Even later, when the cause of death was revised, she still sat in prison. In a brand new ruling, the Mississippi Supreme Court agrees with the state appeals court that prosecutors failed to prove she was guilty. Now, 11 years away from her children, including an infant, Tamisha Shelton is out on bail, pending a new trial.
15: There are calls for the murder case against Tamisha Shelton to be dismissed altogether. Atlanta Black Star reports if her indictment is dismissed, her exoneration would point to a very troubling pattern in Mississippi. She would be the seventh person exonerated of murder in the state's 16th judicial district. That's the most exonerations of any district in the state, according to data collected by the National Registry of Exoneration. MississippiToday.com reports all the cases exonerated were prosecuted under former AG Forrest Allgood. He retired when he lost his re-election in 2015. A church-going killer. That's what a Chicago Black man is being accused of. Police say 45-year-old Eddie Jenkins shot his 36-year-old wife, Kiara Jenkins, to death. The estranged couple was in the process of a divorce last January, but it was after Kiara Jenkins was shot dead early that Sunday morning. Police say Eddie Jenkins went back to his home, woke up the kids, and attended church services with the five children the couple shared. Friends became concerned when Kiara was not with him and went to check on her. where she was found dead in her backyard. American heroes, the Tuskegee Airmen, the first African-American World War II military pilots who made great achievements in combat, will not be forgotten.
14: My great uncle was an original Tuskegee Airman.
15: Air Force retired Lieutenant Colonel Alex Cole, keeping the flying legacy alive, serving tours in Iraq and Afghanistan, even becoming a presidential pilot for dignitaries during the Bush and Obama administrations. Now he's teaching a new generation. His mission? Working with kids at Legacy Flight Academy.
14: In my heart, it's about teaching them that there is an opportunity out here to learn, do something that you may not have thought about.
15: I'm Vanessa Tyler on the Black Information Network, your home for Black News First.
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16: There are many pioneers in Black radio. Maybe you didn't know Hall of Fame broadcaster Melvin Lindsay was one of them. A graduate of Howard University, Lindsay and radio executive Kathy Hughes are credited with the creation of the Quiet Storm radio format, Black radio's first mix of slow jams and classic love songs. The Quiet Storm combined R&B music with song dedications, listener phone calls, and most of all, Lindsay's signature voice and on-air presentation. Lindsay debuted his first Quiet Storm broadcast in 1977. On WHUR in Washington, D.C. The show quickly moved to five nights a week, grew in popularity, and eventually revolutionized how Black radio stations nationwide programmed music in the evening hours. Lindsay's career would blossom, leading him to becoming one of the first Black radio hosts to receive a $1 million contract. Melvin Lindsay passed away in 1992 from AIDS-related complications at the young age of 36 and was inducted into the Radio Hall of Fame in October 2022. And now you know. I'm Christy James for the Black Information Network.
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17: I'm Mike Stevens on your home for Black News First, the Black Information Network. A number of largely Black cities are trying to decide if the controversial ShotSpotter program should be kept. This includes Detroit. City officials say they will keep it for at least 9 more months. The contract extension was approved by City Council in a heated 5-4 vote. The more than $2 million gunshot detection system has led to much debate about its effectiveness around the country and other issues. Here's both sides of the argument from Black women who see it differently.
18: It targets Black and brown communities. It violates privacy, and the sensors are unknown where they're located.
19: Unfortunately, my nephew was killed, but if it wasn't for this ShotSpotter, my 7-year-old son would be dead.
17: Supporters, including Detroit police leaders and community members, argue ShotSpotter helps officers find shooting victims more quickly, especially in areas where few people call 911. Cleveland, Ohio is one of the many largely Black cities in America with food deserts. Those are neighborhoods, often with African Americans living there, where fresh fruits and vegetables and other healthy foods are hard to find. And WKYC Television reports that city is losing 2 grocery stores within 3 months' time, making matters worse. African American Yolanda Coleman is among those concerned.
20: Some of the prices are going up because of the economy. And, you know, it's the prices. Like, the prices, a lot of people can't afford these foods. Even though they say it's more jobs, the jobs are still scarce.
17: This Black city councilman is concerned about what he calls a disturbing pattern.
21: You look at trends and can we stabilize it for our residents? And you look at us being at number 3, poorest city in the nation.
17: Black Cleveland Mayor Justin Bibb calls access to quality, affordable food a priority. I'm Mike Stevens on the Black Information Network. Now your local news.
22: Charlotte and other local governments are being forced to pay back millions for reversing support in the I-77 South Toll Lane project. The state budget that passed includes provisions to recover $60 million spent by the state to design the project. The municipalities against the project will have 90 days to change course and support without having to pay the amount back. The budget is awaiting the governor's signature. THC regulations in South Carolina remain on hold as state lawmakers fail to come to a solution. Kitty Gray with the latest.
0: State lawmakers ended a special session without passing new rules for hemp-based THC drinks and edibles. The debate over regulating these products have been ongoing for over a year, with THC-infused drinks and edibles already being sold in the state. ABC Columbia reports that recent attempts to establish statewide standards failed after the House rejected a compromise approved by the Senate. Lawmakers did indicate that hemp regulations will be addressed at the federal level in September. I'm Katie Gray.
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23: 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Our first season is called The Rise of Amazon. 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
23: We talk to CEOs with strong feelings about the way Amazon does business.
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31: Cell phones have been an integral part of connecting our modern world. But did you know a Black nuclear engineer pioneered the technology for them? Henry Thomas Sampson was born in 1934 in Jackson, Mississippi. He earned his bachelor's degree in chemical engineering from Purdue University in 1956, followed by his master's degree from UCLA in 1961 and his PhD shortly after. In 1971, Henry Sampson created the Gamma Electric Cell. It's a device which produced long-lasting power to satellites. Sampson's innovation caught the attention of the Motorola Company, which then placed his patented technology into their telephones. This eventually led to the very first telephone calls being made using cell phones. Henry Sampson passed on June 4th, 2015. His genius and black excellence helped create the globally connected world we share today. This is Tammy Eswick for the Black Information Network.
5: 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I'm Mike Strautmanis, and my history lives here.
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7: Here's what's trending this hour. An investigation is underway in Memphis after a 20-year-old man was fatally shot by two National Guard members assigned to a public safety task force. Authorities say the incident happened early Sunday as police pursued an armed suspect in the downtown area. Investigators allege the suspect, identified as Tyron Johnson, fired a handgun during the chase, prompting the soldiers to return fire. No other injuries were reported. I'm Bree Wood with What's Trending.
1: 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Covering the latest news, sports, and events at our historically black colleges and universities. Here's Morgan Wood.
8: A major investment is coming to HBCU athletics as Hampton University moves forward with a multi-million dollar renovation of its stadium aimed at modernizing the fan experience and strengthening campus pride. The project will upgrade key areas of the facility, including the playing surface, seating, and game day infrastructure, with an emphasis on safety, accessibility, and the overall experience for fans and student athletes. University leaders say the goal is to bring the stadium up to modern standards while preserving its legacy as a central part of Hampton's athletic tradition. The upgrades are also expected to boost recruiting, support campus events, and expand use of the facility beyond football season. Officials say the work will be completed in phases, with construction expected to begin ahead of the upcoming seasons as part of a long-term investment in the university and its athletic program. With the latest in HBCU news, I'm Morgan Wood on the Black Information Network.
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2: Well, veteran radio personality Big Tigger is stepping away from the airwaves as he battles domestic violence-related charges in Georgia. Tigger, whose real name is Darian Morgan, announced on social media that he's taking a break from his radio show to focus on his family and allow his legal team to handle the case. The longtime broadcaster has been charged with aggravated battery, and third-degree cruelty to children following allegations made by his wife involving an incident at their home. Tigger continues to deny all allegations, saying he looks forward to clearing his name. And in more entertainment news, Sean Diddy Combs will not be receiving a presidential pardon, at least not for now. After weeks of speculation that President Trump was considering clemency for the music mogul, Diddy was left off the latest list of pardon recipients announced over the holiday weekend. According to reports, Trump discussed the possibility behind closed doors, but ultimately chose not to grant clemency, marking the second time Diddy's pardon hopes have been denied. With no pardon forthcoming, Diddy remains on track to serve his sentence, with his current release date set for February 2028. With the latest in entertainment at 17 and 47 minutes past each hour, I'm Bree Wood on the Black Information Network, your home for Black News First.
3: I'm Bill Black with another Bet You Didn't Know music fact. Okay, this is Patrice Rushen's. And this was her big, big record, Forget Me Not. But did you know there was a very, very, very big record written for Patrice Rushen that she declined? Let me explain. Okay, surely you know this song, right?

0: Lawrence had a major crush on her, and she was already seeing someone, so she felt it was best if she declined the record.
1: Wow.
0: I'm Bill Black with another Bet You Didn't Know music fact on the Black Information Network.
2: I'm Esther Dillard on your home for 24/7 news, the Black Information Network. Here are your top stories. A 16-year-old dies by suicide after accidentally killing his best friend. Experts warn to take food safety precautions if working the grill during the summer. And the 4th of July heat wave forced some America 250 celebrations to cancel, scale back, or adjust. Philadelphia scrapped its parade entirely, with temperatures expected to hit 101 degrees. Washington, D.C., 103 degrees on Friday, so officials temporarily shut down the Great American State Fair on the National Mall. And New York faced the most extreme forecast, 109 degrees. But visitors and residents ahead of the event pressed on, taking the sweltering holiday in stride.
3: I'm handling it the best way I know how. It's not water, it's soda, but it's ice.
4: It hasn't been too bad so far. I've thankfully been inside mostly, so hasn't really affected me, but I've heard it's supposed to get worse, so not looking forward to that.
2: Temperatures are expected to let up a bit later this week for many cities on the East Coast. And it was the scene of protest on the steps of Antioch, California's City Hall. NBC Bay Area reports a group of unhoused residents say the city wanted to clear them out for the 4th of July festivities without providing them shelter. They are urging the city to approve a proposed homeless housing project called Home Key Plus.
5: All we want is somewhere to lay our heads out, somewhere safe, somewhere we feel like we belong, and they don't care to bear that at all.
6: I'm traumatized. I'm hurt.
2: They are currently no homeless shelters in Antioch. Thousands of California drivers are getting a letter that they don't want to see. CBS Sacramento reports the state DMV has notified 11,000 license holders that they must retake their written driving test within 30 days or lose their licenses. This after the agency flagged irregularities in their original test results. The DMV has not said whether that means cheating is suspected, and drivers must schedule an appointment in advance and bring the letter with them to be seen. Possibly your grocery bill just became the center of a $1.65 billion question. Kroger announced this week that it's buying regional chain Giant Eagle, adding nearly 200 stores across Ohio, Pennsylvania, and four other states to its portfolio. It's raising immediate concerns about whether shoppers will end up paying more at the register. But industry analyst Sam Silverstein, who covers the grocery industry for Grocery Dive, tells WKYC the answer may surprise you. The deal still needs regulatory approval and is not expected to close until 2027, giving watchdogs plenty of time to weigh in. And finally, if you have federal student loans, this affects you, and the clock is already ticking. Newsweek reports that as of July 1st, sweeping changes tied to the president's Big Beautiful Bill have reshaped how more than 40 million Americans borrow, repay, and qualify for forgiveness. The Biden-era SAVE plan is gone. Most income-driven repayment options are being phased out, and borrowers who do nothing will automatically be moved to a standard plan, likely with higher monthly payments. I'm Esther Dillard on your home for Black News First, the Black Information Network.
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11: Colorado's Black Democrat Maylette Kiro defeated a veteran Democratic challenger and is among a growing number of Democrats pushing for institutional change within the party.
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1: Louisiana's Republican Attorney General Liz Merle has been indicted by a grand jury following alleged threats she made to the Black DA and Hispanic mayor. Liz Merle is facing 16 felony counts. 8 of those counts are for public intimidation and 8 for malfeasance in office. Merle calls the charges retaliation, and the state's Republican governor says he'll pardon Merle if she is convicted. Here's the special prosecutor speaking to the media.
9: Well, good. Let's get her convicted and then he can pardon her. It's going to be very simple. Very open and shut. Nothing difficult about it.
1: Federal case delayed against former New Orleans Mayor LaToya Cantrell, who's a Black woman, and her alleged boyfriend, former NOPD officer Jeffrey Vappi. Fox 8 says that according to court records, the court reset the trial for March 15th of 2027. Court records also say Vappi wanted the continuance due to his arduous trial calendar and the ongoing recovery of his co-counsel. Cantrell's team says they need more time to adequately prepare for trial, especially in the light of recent filed motions to compel. Both defendants face conspiracy, fraud, and obstruction-related charges.
2: Now to Chicago, where a former Ford plant engineer has sued her former boss for sexual harassment. Ayanna Lynn says in her lawsuit that she reported the unwanted advances to HR, but then it only got worse. Lynn also says she asked to be transferred but was blocked. And then she says she was given bad performance reviews despite her strong work. Lynn says it has all taken a toll on her.
14: Going into some mental issues for his anxiety, dealing with therapists on a weekly basis, seeing a psychiatrist once a month.
2: And former Los Angeles Rams cornerback turned Detroit Lion, Leroy Irvin, has passed away. Hall of Famer Eric Dickerson posted the news to social media, calling the Black cornerback a great teammate on the field and a true friend off of it. Irvin was 68 years old. For more news impacting the Black community, listen to the Black Information Network on the iHeartRadio app or log on to BINnews.com. 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
15: The World Health Organization says the Hanta virus outbreak linked to a cruise ship has officially ended. The announcement comes after the last known contact completed a 42-day quarantine and tested negative. Officials report no new cases since May 25th. Hanta virus is a rare rodent-borne virus that can cause Hanta pulmonary syndrome, a severe respiratory illness. It spreads mainly through inhaling particles from rodent droppings or urine. Person-to-person spread is extremely rare, but infection can become severe quickly. The containment highlights the importance of surveillance and timely health care. In Black communities, housing inequities can increase exposure to rodents, and preventative pest control and health care access remain uneven. Early detection, education, and environmental health protections remain especially important. That's your Healthy Minutes. I'm Morgan Wood on the Black Information Network, BINnews.com, your home for Black news first.
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18: We have agents that are running afoul of the law.
2: ICE makes 39 arrests in Wisconsin. The Black lieutenant governor speaks out.
19: Let them march and let people see that this level of racism and hate still exists.
2: Black Texas Representative Al Green says free speech extends to the Klan, and Essence Fest celebrates 32 years. But first, here's BIN News Now.
20: Five people, including two juveniles, were injured in a shooting at an annual block party in Mount Clemens, Michigan. Authorities say the gunfire erupted late Saturday night and no arrests have been announced. Some neighbors thought they were fireworks and are disappointed.
21: What's going on right now should not be happening.
22: There'd be a lot of people, cars everywhere.
20: The investigation is ongoing. A New York man is facing felony hate crime charges after allegedly threatening Black State Senator Leah Webb in a social media post tied to a Juneteenth celebration. Authorities say 49-year-old James Crosby posted that he would be, quote, proud to hang her from a tree. Investigators later arrested him. And rapper 50 Cent is reportedly set to perform at Donald Trump Jr.'s exclusive Washington, D.C. club this week. The appearance comes 2 years after 50 said he turned down millions of dollars to perform at a Trump campaign rally. Get BIN News Now on demand 24/7 on the iHeartRadio app. Here's Esther Dillard.
2: Thanks, Bree. ICE makes 39 arrests in Wisconsin. WISN reports advocacy group Voices de la Frontera shared video footage showing masked agents in Milwaukee detaining several people. A DHS spokesperson stated that many of those arrested have criminal histories, including sexual assault, DUIs, and domestic abuse. However, Wisconsin Lieutenant Governor Mandela Barnes, who is Black, told MS Now he disagrees with how ICE is describing most arrests.
23: That is not what we're experiencing right now. We're experiencing Donald Trump in the run-up to a midterm election where he is almost assured defeat, tried to use his heavy hand once again to be some sort of strongman leader. And it is ultimately making our communities less safe. It is creating unknown amounts of chaos. And we have agents that are running afoul of the law. There's a mask ordinance in Milwaukee that says that ICE agents cannot wear masks. They are defying the law.
2: In Washington, D.C., hundreds of masked members of the Patriot Front carried American and Confederate flags from Union Station to Eastern Market on the 4th of July. Authorities say the white nationalist group caused no problems. However, reports are the demonstration caused many people to question if the Trump administration supported or condemned these actions. Interior Secretary Doug Burgum was asked about the march on CNN's State of the Union.
24: Well, I think that certainly is what they stand for is nothing that I could possibly agree with. But one of the foundational principles of the United States, which makes democracy messy, is free speech.
2: Black Democratic Texas Representative Al Green spoke on MS Now about it.
19: Let them march and let people see that this level of racism and hate still exists, that the Klan has only metamorphosed now. They become a little bit more intelligent about how they display themselves, but there are still persons with

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3: Welcome to the journey around America, where we visit iconic locations connected to Black history. 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The Apollo Theater opened its doors in 1914 as a burlesque theater, but soon became the premier showplace for live musical entertainment. The theater became famous for Amateur Night, a weekly talent show that launched the careers of stars like Lauryn Hill and the Jackson 5.
4: Osiris,
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7: I'm Mike Stevens on your home for Black News First, the Black Information Network. Loved ones are still looking for answers in the police shooting death of a one-year-old in Senatobia, Mississippi. According to Fox 13 Television, in Memphis, attorneys are announcing preliminary autopsy findings for the little Black boy named Cohen Wiley, who was killed June 14th after police say there was a Walmart shoplifting incident. The forensic pathologist that Black family attorney Ben Crump hired found the cause of death to be a gunshot wound, and they called it a homicide. Those who came to the baby's funeral traveled from other states, including this Black woman who considers the shooting an execution.
8: I came here because the baby is dead. He was executed by the state. Straight out of infancy, he's gone.
7: Another Black woman is among those strongly calling for justice for the baby.
9: Justice should be served. If the wrongdoing is done, the way it happened, it shouldn't ever happen. I don't care if it was shoplifting, it should have not happened. And we got to support each other, and if we don't come together, nothing's going to change.
7: Lawyer Ben Crum says a civil lawsuit could be filed. Black former New Orleans Sheriff Susan Hudson may finally have her arraignment in court. The state Supreme Court appointed Judge Dennis Waldron, who was retired, to preside over her criminal case brought by Republican Attorney General Liz Morrill. Hudson was charged with things like malfeasance in office after 10 inmates escaped the Orleans Parish Criminal Justice Center last summer through a hole behind a toilet. Several judges recused themselves from the case, and some Black residents see the charges as a political stunt by state Republicans. Here's Hudson's attorney, Gregory Carter, speaking to Fox 8 Television during a previous court appearance.
10: She worked tirelessly for the city. She served this city. She wants to be heard in this city. The citizens of this community deserve the opportunity to hear this case and make a decision in this case, and that's what we intend to happen.
7: All of the escaped inmates were eventually captured. A new Black mayor is taking office in Charlotte. Robert Harrington was sworn in this week as the 60th mayor for the city, which just said goodbye to longtime Black mayor Vi Lyles, who won re-election but then decided to step down. And that's when Harrington stepped in.
11: I promise that I will wake up every morning for the year and a half thinking about Charlotte and looking forward to working with city council to make life even better here.
7: Harrington has never held public office before, but will finish out Lyles' term through 2027. Lyles says she resigned to spend more time with her family. And the Alabama governor's summer internship program launched this week. The 9-week class will run from now through the end of July. During the period, Black college students and those of other backgrounds will have the opportunity to gain hands-on experience in state government, including working alongside professional staff in the executive branch. I'm Mike Stevens on your home for Black News First, the Black Information Network.
0: Most people know about Restaurant Week, but not everyone knows there's a Black Restaurant Week born in Houston, Texas in 2016 and is now spreading to cities across the country. It's more than just menus. It's a movement.
12: And so we really want to create something.

0: something that was more all-inclusive to the creative things we were seeing happening in the food scene.
1: That's one of the three founders, Fallon Farrell.
0: As we've grown through the years, we've literally watched businesses start off as like a pop-up food tent and now having like two or three locations.
1: From soul food kitchens to hidden gem caterers, Black Restaurant Week shines a light where it's long been missing. It's helped generate tens of millions of dollars for Black-owned businesses, keeping legacies alive and creating new ones. And it's part of Black history still being written every time a diner takes that first bite. I'm Esther Dillard for the Black Information Network.
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0: 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I'm Charlamagne Tha God, host of the world's most dangerous morning show, The Breakfast Club, and my history lives here.
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9: The opinions, beliefs, and viewpoints expressed in this commentary are those of the author and do not necessarily represent those of BIN and its founding partners and employees.
10: I'm James T. Harris, and I have something to say. Everybody wants to talk about party loyalty. I want to talk about outcomes. Let's stop arguing over red versus blue and start looking at the scoreboard. One side emphasizes family, personal responsibility, entrepreneurship, school choice, safe neighborhoods, faith, work, and home ownership. The other increasingly emphasizes government programs, identity politics, and the idea that someone else is responsible for your success or failure. According to Pew Research, more than 8 out of 10 Black voters identify with or lean Democrat. Yet after generations of that political loyalty, Black wealth still trails dramatically behind white wealth. Home ownership is lower. Business ownership is lower. Too many neighborhoods remain trapped by failing schools and violent crime. At some point, loyalty has to answer for results. I'm not saying every conservative succeeds or every liberal fails. I'm saying if your goal is to build wealth, own a home, start a business, and leave something to your children, the principles that move you in that direction are overwhelmingly conservative. Progressive politics may be fashionable if you've already made it. But if you're a young Black American trying to reach the middle class, embracing a worldview centered on dependency and government solutions is a dangerous bet. It teaches you to seek protection before ownership and benefits before investment. The fastest path to freedom has always been ownership. Own your education. Own your choices. Own your business. Own your home. Own your future. The less you need government, the freer you become. That's why I'm a conservative. Not because I expect government to make me successful, but because I don't. I'm building wealth for my children, protecting my family, all while being grateful for being privileged to live in the greatest country, in my humble opinion, God ever blessed. I'm James T. Harris for the Black Information Network.
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11: Here's what's trending this hour. NASA Administrator Jared Isaacman said the United States is in a renewed space race with China, warning that China's space program is advancing at a rapid pace. Speaking on CBS's Face the Nation, Isaacman emphasized the importance of maintaining a strong American presence in space for both scientific discovery and economic growth. His remarks come after NASA's successful Artemis II mission around the moon. I'm Bree Wood with what's trending.
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12: Basketball Hall of Famer Patrick Ewing is heading back to the NBA, this time on the sidelines. ESPN reports Ewing has agreed to join the Washington Wizards as an assistant head coach under Brian Keefe. The Georgetown legend later returned to his alma mater, where he spent six seasons as the Hoyas head coach before serving as a basketball ambassador for the New York Knicks. Now he'll bring decades of playing and coaching experience to develop Washington's young roster, including number one overall pick, A.J. Dabonsa. Elsewhere in sports, tennis star Coco Gauff is making history at Wimbledon. The 22-year-old rallied from a set down to defeat Belinda Bencic 4-6, 6-3, 6-4, advancing to her first ever Wimbledon quarterfinal. The dramatic victory came just 2 minutes before the tournament's 11 p.m. curfew. And Serena Williams' return to singles competition is making TV history. ESPN reports nearly 2 million viewers tuned in to watch the 44-year-old's first-round Wimbledon match, making it the most-watched Day 2 contest in network history. Williams fell to Australia's Maya Joint in straight sets in her first singles appearance in 4 years. With the latest in sports, I'm Morgan Wood on the Black Information Network.
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13: I like to think of the Obama Presidential Center as a tribute to what happens when ordinary people come together to do extraordinary things. We'll tell the story of the volunteers who powered our campaign toward history and the 8 years of progress, setback, and hope that followed. You'll be able to walk through a full-scale replica of the Oval Office, relive the moments that defined my presidency, experience the impact of our history-making First Lady, and check out a few of her dresses, too. 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
12: A DUI trial for comedian Tiffany Haddish is expected to move forward in Georgia next month. A Fayette County Superior Court judge recently denied a request to dismiss the case, rejecting claims from Haddish's legal team that her right to a speedy trial was violated. Haddish was suspected of being under the influence of alcohol and marijuana when officers say they found her asleep in her SUV on Georgia Highway 74 back in January of 2022. Her attorneys argue she repeatedly indicated she was ready for trial, but the court noted multiple filings stating she was unavailable to appear. Meanwhile, rapper Cardi B is picking up another legal win in her ongoing court battle with blogger Tasha K. Billboard reports Cardi has been awarded an additional $60,000 after a judge found Tasha violated a non-disparagement agreement. The dispute stems from comments made about Cardi's personal life, including references to her ex-husband Offset and former partner Stefan Diggs, after she had agreed not to speak on her privately. Cardi B originally sued Tasha K for defamation in 2019. With the latest in entertainment, I'm Morgan Wood on the Black Information Network, BINnews.com, your home for Black News First.
16: This is from Richmond, Virginia, came a voice that revived the spirit of soul, Michael Eugene Archer, better known as D'Angelo. In the mid-90s, his debut album, Brown Sugar, redefined R&B, blending gospel roots, jazz, and raw sensuality. Then came Voodoo, the Grammy-winning masterpiece that cemented him as the neo-soul king. Over the course of his career, D'Angelo won 4 Grammy Awards and collaborated on chart-topping songs with artists like Questlove, Lauryn Hill, Rafael Sadiq, Jay-Z, and Angie Stone. His 2014 album, Black Messiah, marked a shift in his musical career with songs focused on the struggles and resilience of Black America. D'Angelo passed away on October 14, 2025, after a long and private battle with pancreatic cancer. But his iconic songs and contribution to the neo-soul movement continue to live on. Rest in power to the one and only D'Angelo. For the Black Information Network, I'm Kevin Brown.
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18: I'm Terry McCready on the Black Information Network, taking a look at another aspect of America at 250, a Black perspective. As America commemorates its 250th anniversary, the country will be awash in celebrations, spectacular fireworks displays, streets lined with flags, and rhetoric echoing the founding ideals of liberty and justice for all. But to truly grasp the story of this nation, we must begin with the complicated paradox at its core. In 1776, the Declaration of Independence boldly proclaimed that all men are created equal, endowed with inalienable rights. Yet even as these aspirational words were penned, the institution of slavery was deeply entrenched in the nation's economic system, legal codes, and everyday life. Black people, present at the country's inception, were foundational to its development, but they were rarely acknowledged in the national narrative. Despite their crucial contributions, laboring in fields, building infrastructure, serving in households, and shaping culture, they were systematically denied the rights and recognition of full citizenship. This contradiction is not a mere footnote in American history. It is fundamental to understanding the country's origins and evolution. The Black experience is not an aside to the American story. It is the lens through which we must view the nation's journey toward its ideals. Yet the Black American story is not defined solely by oppression and exclusion. It is also a chronicle of resilience, resourcefulness, creativity, and vision. Over 2.5 centuries, Black Americans have been at the forefront of the struggle to make the United States live up to its professed ideals. Their collective actions, whether organizing in churches, advocating in courtrooms, laboring on plantations, protesting on picket lines, innovating in laboratories, teaching in classrooms, performing on stages, reporting in newsrooms, or voting at the ballot box, have continually challenged the nation to confront its shortcomings and strive for genuine equality. Black Americans have not only demanded that the country fulfill its creed time and again, they have demonstrated the path forward through example, courage, and ingenuity. In this light, the Black experience is not a peripheral narrative, but the central thread in the American tapestry. To comprehend where the United States has been, what it has survived, and what it might achieve in the future, it is essential to begin with a Black perspective. This is the viewpoint of those who recognize the contradictions at the heart of the nation and, despite being marginalized, continue to build, dream, and shape the country. It is a perspective that insists on truth-telling and invites all Americans to see the nation's story in its fullest, most honest dimensions. I'm Terry McCready, looking back on the Black perspective of America 250 on the Black Information Network.
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20: Time.
15: Title loans are advertised as a way to get some fast cash and may sound attractive if you are behind on your bills. 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Title loans are meant to be a short-term remedy to a temporary problem, but you should know that the interest rate on those short-term loans average about 25% per month. To put that in perspective, if you accept a title loan on your vehicle for $1,000, the interest on that loan will cost you $250 a month. Remember, that is only interest, and none of that money will go toward paying the original amount that you borrowed. And one of the biggest risks of a title loan is that your car could be repossessed. If you are having trouble paying your bills, here are three things you should do. Number one, call up the lender and ask for more time. Number two, ask for a deferment or forbearance. And number three, ask the lender to amortize what you owe back into your loan. Money news at 24 and 54 minutes past each hour. 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
21: 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The CDC out of Atlanta says the U.S. death rate hit a record low in 2025, a 4.6% drop from the year before. Heart disease and cancer were the top two causes of death. And as far as who had the highest rate of death, males, older adults, and Black people. And remember the ALS Ice Bucket Challenge? Well, former NFL running back Chris Johnson has revived the challenge to raise awareness. Why now? The Black former player says he was diagnosed with ALS last year. Johnson made the announcement on Good Morning America. The 39-year-old then challenged former NFL quarterback Vince Young and Pro Football Hall of Famer Deion Sanders to do the same. NBC News says the original viral ice bucket challenge started around 2014, and ALS says it raised about $220 million globally.
20: Heading to Chicago, where Larry Snelling, who's a Black man and Chicago's police superintendent, is leaving the job. He plans to retire on July 13th. And some people aren't celebrating, like 15th Ward Alderman Ray Lopez, who says Chicago's top cop did a great job, but his timing is off. Finally, let's take a trip down to the majority Black city of Jackson, Mississippi, where residents are dealing with a deadly heat wave. Here's resident Jamar Haley.
22: When we've already had countless teen trends, street takeovers, multiple mass shootings, and to leave it in the hands of a novice or temporary placeholder concerns me.
20: Nowhere to go. And that led station WJTV to ask, where are all the cooling centers? Nick Lott, the director of communications for Jackson's mayor's office, says they're working to team up with Entergy and a nonprofit to create a center. But the question remains, where are people supposed to go right now?
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23: President Trump is escalating his criticism of NATO, calling the U.S. relationship one-sided and saying it would be ridiculous to keep supporting an alliance he claims is not reciprocal. In a post on social media on Thursday, Trump said NATO allies are not there for us and shared a chart highlighting U.S. spending compared to other member nations. The next NATO summit is scheduled for Tuesday and Wednesday in Ankara, Turkey. Elsewhere in Washington, Trump's latest financial disclosure is drawing new scrutiny after revealing 327 stock purchases made one day after he announced his first tariff pause. The transactions tied to April 8, 2025 were not previously disclosed within the 45-day reporting window, prompting calls from both parties for closer oversight of presidential financial activity. The White House says neither the president nor his family has engaged or will engage in conflicts of interest. That's your Washington Roundup. I'm Morgan Wood on the Black Information Network.
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0: I'm Esther Dillard with BIN News Now. Over 30 people are dead and about 700 are injured after two powerful earthquakes rocked Venezuela. A magnitude 7.2 earthquake first struck on Wednesday, followed by a magnitude 7.5 quake, which was the strongest to hit Venezuela in over 100 years. Crowds came out to kick off the celebration of the Great American State Fair. Speaking from the National Mall Wednesday night, Trump touted the virtues of the U.S. and declared that America is back.
2: There has never been anything like the United States of America, and together we are making it bigger and better.
0: And the St. Louis City Council is approving funding for nurse contracts at the county jail. The council passed a bill authorizing $3 million to continue paying 23 nurses whose contracts were set to expire at the end of the month. Get BIN News Now on demand 24/7 on the iHeartRadio app.
11: I'm Bree Wood with BIN News Now. The Trump administration is moving to end the U.S.-Mexico-Canada agreement, setting the stage for years of new trade negotiations. Texas economist Ray Perryman weighs in.
3: Whenever you can get a situation where you can have free and open trade, maximize the things that each country does best, that's going to end up making us all better off.
11: The pact has benefited all three countries, while officials signal future trade deals could be negotiated separately with Canada and Mexico. A wanted felon is recovering after police say he opened fire during an argument in Atlanta. The other man shot back in self-defense, leaving 38-year-old Brandon Harper wounded and facing multiple charges. And former LA Rams cornerback Leroy Irvin has died at the age of 68. Irvin spent 10 seasons with the Rams, earned two Pro Bowl selections, and finished his NFL career with the Detroit Lions. Get BIN News Now on demand 24/7 on the iHeartRadio app.
16: I'm Kevin Brown on your home for 24/7 News, the Black Information Network. It's another day of extreme heat for New York and New Jersey as people gear up to celebrate the holiday. Heat and humidity are bearing down on the region. It feels like temperatures could be hotter than 100 degrees at times. People are finding ways to stay cool.
4: What are you going to do? It's Mother Nature. Nothing you can do about it.
24: Honestly, I got some water. I'm just trying to survive out here. It's about to get real hot later. Like, this is just getting started. I picked the worst day to wear all black. Yeah, I'm about to go through it.
16: New York officials are urging people to find shaded areas, drink lots of water, and check in on each other. The CDC says the odds of getting food poisoning is 1 in 6 during the year. But during the holiday, that number spikes, and they warn the downside of your barbecue could be awful. Correspondent Bree Tennis with more.
25: The health agency says the trouble zone with food bacteria is probably not your first pass at the buffet. It's your second or third. Summer heat, improper temperature control, and shared utensils causes bacteria to multiply, and that means foodborne illness. And the symptoms? Not fun. Nausea, vomiting, stomach cramps, diarrhea, fever, and chills. So be choosy with the food, and don't forget to wash your hands. I'm Bree Tennis.
16: A federal judge has blocked the United States Postal Service from implementing a new rule that would restrict mail-in voting, siding with the NAACP in a lawsuit. The rule, proposed by the Postmaster General, would have required postal workers not to deliver mail-in ballots in certain states. The judge found that the rule violated a 2021 settlement to prioritize election mail and was designed to exert federal control over mail-in ballots. Despite multiple failed attempts by Trump to restrict mail-in voting, the Supreme Court recently upheld a Mississippi law allowing late mail-in ballots to be counted. Trump's efforts to federalize elections and limit mail-in voting continue despite legal setbacks. A tragic accident occurred in Syracuse, New York, where 16-year-old Damarian Jones accidentally shot and killed his 13-year-old best friend, Jonah Tanner, before taking his own life out of guilt. The shooting, involving a 9mm handgun, took place inside a residence where the two teens were spending time together. Despite medical efforts, Tanner was declared brain dead, and both families are now preparing to lay the teens to rest together. The case is under review as investigators work to determine how the teens accessed the firearm and what led to the tragic event. At a vigil held in their honor, James' mother shared his final words to her, "I love you," as a poignant memory of their last goodbye. A youth sports wrestling match between two elementary-aged boys was disrupted by a badly behaved parent. The incident occurred when a white mother crossed the line and physically intervened in a match in which her son was losing to a black opponent. The mother grabbed the opponent's leg and flipped him over, prompting a chaotic scene with the shocked parents of the pinned child.
1: The incident sparked a debate online over whether the mother's actions were racially motivated or simply overzealous parenting. But all agreed that adult interference in a youth wrestling match is unacceptable. I'm Kevin Brown on your home for Black News First, the Black Information Network.
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6: The United States Senate has had a total of 12 black members, with the first being Hiram Rhodes Rebels, elected in 1870 during the Reconstruction era. Jim Crow and other disenfranchisement tactics led to a gap of nearly 90 years between the first and second U.S. black senators. In 1992, Carol Moseley Braun became the first black woman to serve in the U.S. Senate.
7: I don't know, maybe this is just my day to get to talk about race. Maybe I'm just lucky like that today.
6: Vice President Kamala Harris became the second black female to serve as a U.S. senator in 2017. Barack Obama was the fifth black senator and the first to be elected president of the United States.
9: Race is an issue that I believe this nation cannot afford to ignore right now.
6: While Georgia's Raphael Warnock is the latest black member of the U.S. Senate after his 2021 election. Black U.S. senators have made contributions to the country and paved the way for future generations of black leaders. And that's a fact. This is Mike Moore for the Black Information Network.
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1: I'm Mike Stevens on your home for Black News First, the Black Information Network. A number of largely black cities are trying to decide if the controversial ShotSpotter program should be kept. This includes Detroit. City officials say they will keep it for at least 9 more months. The contract extension was approved by City Council in a heated 5-4 vote. The more than $2 million gunshot detection system has led to much debate about its effectiveness around the country and other issues. Here's both sides of the argument from black women who see it differently.
10: It targets black and brown communities. It violates privacy, and the sensors are unknown where they're located.
13: Unfortunately, my nephew was killed, but if it wasn't for this ShotSpotter, my 7-year-old son would be dead.
1: Supporters, including Detroit police leaders and community members, argue ShotSpotter helps officers find shooting victims more quickly, especially in areas where few people call 911. Cleveland, Ohio is one of the many largely black cities in America with food deserts. Those are neighborhoods, often with African Americans living there, where fresh fruits and vegetables and other healthy foods are hard to find. And WKYC Television reports that city is losing 2 grocery stores within 3 months' time, making matters worse. African American Yolanda Coleman is among those concerned.
26: Some of the prices are going up because of the economy, and, you know, it's the prices. Like, the prices, a lot of people can't afford these foods, even though they say it's more jobs. The jobs are still scarce.
1: This black city councilman is concerned about what he calls a disturbing pattern.
27: You look at trends, and can we stabilize it for our residents? And you look at us being at number 3, poorest city in the nation.
1: Black Cleveland Mayor Justin Bibb calls access to quality, affordable food a priority. Hampton University is mourning the loss of Tony Brown, Dean Emeritus of the Scripps Howard School of Journalism and Communications. He died June 17th at the age of 93. The black man was a pioneering broadcaster, educator, author, and civil rights advocate, best known as the longtime host and executive producer of Tony Brown's Journal. A black former Dallas educator celebrated her 105th birthday, surrounded by over 100 people.
28: Happy birthday. I didn't know all that was coming.
1: Catherine Lacey Mitchell tells NBC 5 Television the surprise guest that showed up to celebrate with her made her day. She is celebrated as a woman that's done so much and continues to do so.
28: My advice is for you to take care of these boys and girls. They need help.
1: Happy birthday, Miss Catherine. For more stories of interest to the black community, log on to BINnews.com. I'm Mike Stevens on your home for Black News First, the Black Information Network.
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12: Imagine you're walking down the street in New York City. 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
12: You step into a phone booth and dial.
15: This is apology. Apology is not associated with the police or any other organization, but rather is a way for you to tell people what you've done wrong and how you feel about it. Talk for as long as you want. Thank you.
12: What would you apologize for?
18: I'm a transit cop. 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
19: Mom, Dad, I'm really sorry. 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
12: This is the story of that phone line.
23: 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I'm really not sorry.
29: Terrorizing the West Side.
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12: But I knew his name because he was my husband.
35: 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Your dungeon or mine.
12: I'm Marissa Bridge. For 15 years, I watched the Apology Line grow. And I saw Mr. Apology unravel.
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37: 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The Black Information Network is not just a news service, it's a public service. 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
11: The opinions, beliefs, and viewpoints expressed in this commentary are those of the author and do not necessarily represent those of BIN and its founding partners and employees.
38: I'm James T. Harris, and I have something to say. Let me ask you a question. If a Black Democrat raised nearly $66 million in a governor's race, had the endorsement of the President of the United States, and was backed by almost his entire state's congressional delegation, do you think the media would cover it? Of course they would. But that's exactly what's happening with Byron Donalds. And the national media is practically silent. Byron Donalds just reported $65.8 million cash on hand in Florida's governor's race. He raised $14 million in just the last 2 months. President Trump has endorsed him. Senator Rick Scott is behind him. 17 of Florida's 20 members of Congress support him, along with 63 members of the Florida House. Here's what really makes this remarkable. At 17 years old, Byron Donalds arrived in Florida on a Greyhound bus with nothing but a trunk full of clothes. He went to work, built a career, raised a family, served in the state legislature, served in Congress, and now he's on the verge of becoming governor of the third largest state in America. That's an American success story. That's a Black American success story. But because Byron Donalds is a conservative Republican, the media doesn't know what to do with him. He doesn't fit the narrative they've been selling for decades, that Black Americans only succeed if they're Democrats. Byron Donalds is living proof that isn't true. The media's silence says far more about them than it does about him. Maybe it's time for Black Americans to value merit and accomplishment again. Maybe it's time to stop worshiping symbolism over substance, especially when real achievement comes wrapped in conservative principles. Judge people by what they have built, what they have accomplished, and the values they stand for, not by the political party they are expected to belong to. Byron Donalds is not a symbol. He is a success story. And it's time more Black Americans heard it and be inspired by it. Or is that too much to ask? I'm James T. Harris for the Black Information Network.
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11: Here's what's trending this hour. An investigation is underway in Memphis after a 20-year-old man was fatally shot by two National Guard members assigned to a public safety task force. Authorities say the incident happened early Sunday as police pursued an armed suspect in the downtown area. Investigators allege the suspect, identified as Tyron Johnson, fired a handgun during the chase, prompting the soldiers to return fire. No other injuries were reported. I'm Bree Wood with What's Trending.
17: 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Here's Morgan Wood.
0: A major investment is coming to HBCU athletics as Hampton University moves forward with a multi-million dollar renovation of its stadium, aimed at modernizing the fan experience and strengthening campus pride. The project will upgrade key areas of the facility, including the playing surface, seating, and game day infrastructure, with an emphasis on safety, accessibility, and the overall experience for fans and student athletes. University leaders say the goal is to bring the stadium up to modern standards while preserving its legacy as a central part of Hampton's athletic tradition. The upgrades are also expected to boost recruiting, support campus events, and expand use of the facility beyond football season. Officials say the work will be completed in phases, with construction expected to begin ahead of the upcoming seasons as part of a long-term investment in the university and its athletic program. With the latest in HBCU news, I'm Morgan Wood on the Black Information Network.
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3: March 18, 1969, Black nurses use their lunch break to protest discrimination at Charleston's Medical College Hospital. The 12 workers are accused of leaving their patients and are fired. The next day, over 60 African-American hospital employees walk off the job and start a strike against the hospital. On April 25th, Governor McNair calls up 1,000 state troopers and National Guardsmen, orders a 9 p.m. curfew, and declares a state of emergency. Coretta Scott King addresses the Emmanuel African Methodist Episcopal Church on April 30th.
4: In our nation, the Black working woman is perhaps the most discriminated against.
3: The governor responds with armored personnel carriers and soldiers brandishing bayonets. The Black community boycotts Charleston businesses. Some report revenue reductions of as much as 50%. The hospital is eventually charged with 37 instances of civil rights violations by the federal government, who threatened to cut off $12 million in funding. And on June 27th, 1969, hospital president McCord yields. I'm Wesson Tishome for the Black Information Network.
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0: Legendary singer-songwriter Lionel Richie is back on stage after a brief health scare last month. On January 24th, Richie opened his tour in St. Paul, Minnesota, but began feeling dizzy mid-performance and stepped away for an unscheduled intermission. His band later told the audience he was not feeling well and the show would not continue. Richie has since returned to the stage, performing again Tuesday night in Pittsburgh, Pennsylvania. Elsewhere in entertainment, rapper Lil Wayne is apologizing after skipping a scheduled performance in Maine on June 30th. Fans waited until 11 p.m. before being told he would not appear, with no immediate explanation given. Billboard reports Wayne later addressed the situation on Instagram stories, apologizing to fans and offering to reschedule the show for July 28th. And Andre 3000 says new music may be on the way. During a Q&A tied to his Project 7 piano sketches, the former Outkast member revealed he's been recording with Sonic Youth guitarist Lee Ronaldo, saying the collaboration should be coming out soon, though no further details were shared. His latest release, 7 Piano Sketches, dropped in May of 2025. With the latest in entertainment, I'm Morgan Wood on the Black Information Network. 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
6: People will come, Ray. Most definitely come.
3: Born in Mississippi in 1931, James Earl Jones would become a powerful symbol of resilience and excellence. From the Great White Hope to voicing Darth Vader.
7: No, I am the father. Jones' resonant voice and commanding presence helped him become one of the most distinguished actors of his generation. Crediting poetry and acting for helping him overcome a childhood stutter, his Broadway debut would come in 1957. Winning his first Tony Award in 1968, he would go on to join a select group of entertainers by also winning a Grammy, Emmy, and Oscar, or EGOT. His impact so powerful, the Court Theater on Broadway was renamed after him in 2022. Breaking barriers in Hollywood and theater at a time when opportunities for black actors were limited.
9: Go through life, worry it, if someone had liked you or not. You best make sure that they are doing right by you.
7: James Earl Jones' success and legacy are a source of inspiration and pride for the black community. Rest in power, James Earl Jones.
10: More on your home for 24/7 News, the Black Information Network. We begin with the arrest of a Detroit, Michigan woman who is now in police custody. This is in connection to a stabbing death. Cops say the victim is a 25-year-old man. Taylor Police Detective Lieutenant Joshua Schneider says the man was found dead next to his vehicle in a parking lot of a townhome community. As for the suspect,
13: we were in unmarked, so we did not pursue. We located her vehicle abandoned a few minutes later. We set up a perimeter on that location and contacted Michigan State Police K-9, who responded to the scene.
10: Police found her hiding in bushes in the backyard of a home in Detroit following a car chase. Cops say she abandoned her vehicle. No names have been released, and police have found a weapon. According to Data USA, 75% of the city's residents identify as black or African American. Also in Michigan, Inkster police honored four police officers who have been killed in the line of duty in 1987 and 1994. They held a candlelight vigil to recognize officers Clay Hoover, Ira Parker, and Daniel Dubiel, who were killed in a hostage standoff in 1987, along with officer Kenneth Whitmore, who was killed in the line of duty 7 years later.
14: All I can say is that there's no greater love than a man who laid down his life for a friend. And these gentlemen truly made the ultimate sacrifice for this community.
10: That's Black Inkster Police Chaplain Reverend John Hearn Jr. Those who spoke say their deaths are a reminder that none of their calls is ever truly routine, and their sacrifices will not be forgotten. And in Chicago, Illinois, city leaders prepare for the 4th of July weekend, a time which is notoriously known for high levels of violent crime.
0: Black Mayor Brandon Johnson reacted to recent figures in June that show a spike in gun violence citywide. He said that it is no secret that gun violence has plagued the country, and Chicago has not been an exception. Last month, there were 43 murders, which is 5% more than this time last year. Shooting incidents are up 1%, and there is a 10% spike in shooting victims. Mayor Johnson pointed to his newly created Office of Gun Violence Reduction as a tool to help confront crime, along with community investments, which include violence interrupters. I'm Morgan Wood on the Black Information Network.
10: And now to Tamisha Shelton, a black woman who spent 11 years in prison for murder, was released on bond after the Mississippi Supreme Court overturned her conviction due to lack of evidence. Shelton was convicted in 2015 of fatally shooting her sister's boyfriend, but evidence suggested it was suicide. The appeals court granted Shelton a new trial, citing ineffective legal counsel. The district attorney has not decided whether to pursue a new murder conviction. And finally, black former Atlanta Mayor Andrew Young recently opened the Forever Young Aquaponics Facility in Clayton County. It features a greenhouse with vegetables and herbs nourished by fish waste. The project aims to be a money-making supplier while also donating food to nonprofits and supporting philanthropic activities. I'm Mike Moore on your home for 24/7 News, the Black Information Network.
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19: Louisiana's Republican Attorney General Liz Merle has been indicted by a grand jury following alleged threats she made to the Black DA and Hispanic mayor. Liz Merle is facing 16 felony counts. 8 of those counts are for public intimidation and 8 for malfeasance in office. Merle calls the charges retaliation, and the state's Republican governor says he'll pardon Merle if she is convicted. Here's the special prosecutor speaking to the media.
21: Well, good. Let's get her convicted and then he can pardon her. It's going to be very simple. Very open and shut. Nothing difficult about it.
19: Federal case delayed against former New Orleans Mayor LaToya Cantrell, who's a Black woman, and her alleged boyfriend, former NOPD officer Jeffrey Vappi. Fox 8 says that according to court records, the court reset the trial for March 15th of 2027. Now, court records also say Vappi wanted the continuance due to his arduous trial calendar and the ongoing recovery of his co-counsel. Cantrell's team says they need more time to adequately prepare for trial, especially in the light of recent filed motions to compel. Both defendants face conspiracy, fraud, and obstruction-related charges.
20: Now to Chicago, where a former Ford plant engineer has sued her former boss for sexual harassment. Ayanna Lynn says in her lawsuit that she reported the unwanted advances to HR, but then it only got worse. Lynn also says she asked to be transferred but was blocked. And then she says she was given bad performance reviews despite her strong work. Lynn says it has all taken a toll on her.
22: Going into some mental issues for his anxiety, dealing with therapists on a weekly basis, seeing a psychiatrist once a month.
20: And former Los Angeles Rams cornerback turned Detroit Lion, Leroy Irvin, has passed away. Hall of Famer Eric Dickerson posted the news to social media, calling the Black cornerback a great teammate on the field and a true friend off of it. Irvin was 68 years old. For more news impacting the Black community, listen to the Black Information Network on the iHeartRadio app or log on to BINnews.com. 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
23: Blood work saves lives. Anyone who's ever seen a doctor has probably been asked for a little blood to do some simple lab tests. But lab tests, while they are easy to administer and cost very little, have an impact that is far from simple. A blood test, for example, can alert doctors to the threat of diabetes. The changes in medication and lifestyle that begin with that timely test can give you additional years of eyesight, years of freedom from kidney disease, and more years of healthy life. From spotting the warning signs of a heart attack to diagnosing the threat of breast cancer, lab tests are affecting millions of lives. With even more breakthroughs these days, lab tests are increasingly being used to diagnose illnesses long before painful symptoms develop, and is enabling the use of personalized treatments for every patient. These lab tests that cost a few dollars can save the healthcare system millions of dollars in avoidable surgeries and procedures, saving lives and saving money. And that's your Healthy Minute. I'm Mike Island on the Black Information Network.
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2: 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I really, really like listening to old school music. It makes me feel good. But let's see, all my God kids love Taylor Swift so much. Like, you have to hear the way that they sing this song. They're like, you have to listen, Gma, to the song. And look, and can I buy it? And can I get it? So it's definitely some Taylor Swift happening around me going on. And she's super cool. I also really appreciate the way that she writes music and plays music and everything. So she's dope. I like ASAP Rocky. I like ASAP Ferg, too. So, yeah, there's a lot of things I'm into.
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8: BIN News this hour. I'm Doug Davis. Coming up,
11: I asked for a review because I didn't think it was a foul. And, you know, again, I'm good at this stuff. I didn't think it was a foul.
8: President Trump spoke to reporters today about the FIFA red card controversy involving a black U.S. soccer player. Plus, Raphael Warnock speaks on birthright citizenship as Speaker Johnson vows to fight the Supreme Court's decision in the House. And a top black military leader is warning that the Trump administration is pushing the armed forces too far. But first, here's BIN News Now.
24: Corpus Christi, Texas could face a water crisis after city leaders voted against applying for federal grant funding. Congressman Michael Cloud says they should apply as they would be looked at favorably.
25: We've had a number of conversations with the administration that it would be favorably looked upon.
24: The decision casts further doubt on a proposed desalination plant designed to provide a long-term drought-resistant water supply. A Chicago man is facing attempted murder charges after prosecutors say he shot two Chicago police officers on the city's south side. Black 34-year-old Malik Reitzel was also wounded in the exchange, while both officers are expected to recover. And Essence Festival's second night featured R&B royalty with standout performances from Patti LaBelle, Babyface, Brandy, and Monica. The celebration also included a voting message from Reverend Al Sharpton and a preview of a new Muhammad Ali series. Get BIN News Now on demand 24/7 on the iHeartRadio app. Here's Esther Dillard.
8: All right, thanks and happy Monday. Well, tonight's World Cup Round 16 match comes with some extra attention after FIFA cleared U.S. player Folarin Balogun, who's black, to return again to the field. Balogun is one of the best U.S. soccer players and was shown the red card during a previous match and was initially suspended from tonight's match. That's until some say President Trump inserted his political swagger onto FIFA President Gianni Infantino. The two spoke about it. The FIFA committee reversed their decision. Trump spoke about the matter today while answering questions in the Oval Office.
11: I didn't think it was a foul. I thought it was two great athletes that crashed into each other and got entangled. That was not a guy punching somebody in the face or anything that, you know, would be different. I related just that feel. I didn't tell him what to do. I can't tell him what to do, but you want to see a game with your best player.
8: Trump went on to say that he thought by not allowing Balogun to play, it would be a big stain on the World Cup. Tonight's match against Belgium will be one to watch. The winner will advance to the World Cup quarterfinals. And it's important to note that Balogun is a Nigerian-American only because his parents from London visited New York City and were told by airline staff they couldn't fly back because his mother, 7 weeks pregnant at the time, was too far along to fly. Balogun was born in a Brooklyn, New York hospital. He was raised in London but chose to play for the United States. So Balogun is a product of birthright citizenship. And following the Supreme Court's decision to uphold the 14th Amendment, Trump and Speaker Mike Johnson continue to push to end birthright citizenship as a divide between the justices on the ruling are still making waves. Senator African-American Raphael Warnock weighs in on it all on MS Now.
26: I'm very proud of these justices, all women on the Supreme Court, who are holding vigil for the best in the American project. And, you know, to have one of the justices literally in the TPS ruling read for the court's records Donald Trump's own awful words. They're doing important work.
8: Speaker Johnson spoke on Fox News Sunday to announce that the House will fight back against the Supreme Court's ruling. And finally, retired General African-American Charles Q. Brown Jr., former chair of the Joint Chiefs of Staff, is criticizing the White House for using the military to target American cities. In a recent essay published by Foreign Affairs, Brown said he was disappointed that the Trump administration overreached military power. Brown said the country's deeper problems should be addressed through the proper channels, not by relying on the military. He also warned that public trust can erode when the military is asked to take on too many domestic responsibilities. Stay connected and subscribe subscribe and follow BIN News this hour wherever you get your podcasts. I'm Doug Davis for the Black Information Network. Hey, have a great Monday. Stay safe out there. And if you see something, say something.

0: had a major crush on her, and she was already seeing someone, so she felt it was best if she declined the record.
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4: I'm Mike Stevens on your home for Black News First, the Black Information Network. Loved ones are still looking for answers in the police shooting death of a one-year-old in Senatobia, Mississippi. According to Fox 13 Television, in Memphis, attorneys are announcing preliminary autopsy findings for the little black boy named Cohen Wiley, who was killed June 14th after police say there was a Walmart shoplifting incident. The forensic pathologist that black family attorney Ben Crump hired found the cause of death to be a gunshot wound. And they call it a homicide. Those who came to the baby's funeral traveled from other states, including this black woman who considers the shooting an execution.
5: I came here because the baby is dead. He was executed by the state. Straight out of infancy, he's gone.
4: Another black woman is among those strongly calling for justice for the baby.
6: Justice should be served. If the wrongdoing is done, the way it happened, it shouldn't ever happen. I don't care if it was shoplifting, it should have not happened. And we got to support each other, and if we don't come together, nothing's going to change.
4: Lawyer Ben Crum says a civil lawsuit could be filed. Black former New Orleans Sheriff Susan Hudson may finally have her arraignment in court. The state Supreme Court appointed Judge Dennis Waldron, who was retired, to preside over her criminal case brought by Republican Attorney General Liz Morrow. Hudson was charged with things like malfeasance in office after 10 inmates escaped the Orleans Parish Criminal Justice Center last summer through a hole behind the toilet. Several judges recused themselves from the case. And some black residents see the charges as a political stunt by state Republicans. Here's Hudson's attorney, Gregory Carter, speaking to Fox 8 Television during a previous court appearance.
7: She worked tirelessly for the city. She served this city. She wants to be heard in this city. The citizens of this community deserve the opportunity to hear this case and make a decision in this case. And that's what we intend to have.
4: All of the escaped inmates were eventually captured. A new black mayor is taking office in Charlotte. Robert Harrington was sworn in this week as the 60th mayor for the city, which just said goodbye to longtime black mayor Vi Lyles, who won re-election but then decided to step down. And that's when Harrington stepped in.
8: I promise that I will wake up every morning for the year and a half thinking about Charlotte and looking forward to working with city council to make life even better here.
4: Harrington has never held public office before, but will finish out Lyles' term through 2027. Lyles says she resigned to spend more time with her family. And the Alabama governor's summer internship program launched this week. The 9-week class will run from now through the end of July. During the period, black college students and those of other backgrounds will have the opportunity to gain hands-on experience in state government, including working alongside professional staff in the executive branch. I'm Mike Stevens on your home for Black News First, the Black Information Network.
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9: Here are some of the stories we're following now on the Black Information Network. It was a rough week for Governor Stein with state Republicans flexing their muscle. What do the three veto overrides mean? You can get in a lot of trouble for ripping people off. A former North Charleston councilman is about to find out. And transformative industry-leading factory or startup scam. 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
7: Cell phones have been an integral part of connecting our modern world. But did you know a black nuclear engineer pioneered the technology for them? Henry Thomas Sampson was born in 1934 in Jackson, Mississippi. He earned his bachelor's degree in chemical engineering from Purdue University in 1956, followed by his master's degree from UCLA in 1961 and his PhD shortly after. In 1971, Henry Sampson created the Gamma Electric Cell. It's a device which produced long-lasting power to satellites. Sampson's innovation caught the attention of the Motorola Company, which then placed his patented technology into their telephones. This eventually led to the very first telephone calls being made using cell phones. Henry Sampson passed on June 4th, 2015. His genius and black excellence helped create the globally connected world we share today. This is Tammy Eswick for the Black Information Network.
8: 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I'm Mike Strautmanis, and my history lives here.
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9: Here's what's trending this hour. House Speaker Mike Johnson is calling on Congress to pursue legislation that would limit birthright citizenship following the Supreme Court's recent decision blocking President Trump's executive order on the issue. Speaking on Fox News, Johnson said lawmakers should focus on addressing so-called birth tourism, where foreign nationals travel to the U.S. to give birth. Any efforts to change birthright citizenship would likely spark a major constitutional and political debate. I'm Bree Wood with what's trending.
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10: Basketball Hall of Famer Patrick Ewing is heading back to the NBA, this time on the sidelines. ESPN reports Ewing has agreed to join the Washington Wizards as an assistant head coach under Brian Keefe. The Georgetown legend later returned to his alma mater, where he spent 6 seasons as the Hoyas head coach before serving as a basketball ambassador for the New York Knicks. Now he'll bring decades of playing and coaching experience to develop Washington's young roster, including number one overall pick, A.J. Dabonsa. Elsewhere in sports, tennis star Coco Gauff is making history at Wimbledon. The 22-year-old rallied from a set down to defeat Belinda Bencic 4-6, 6-3, 6-4, advancing to her first ever Wimbledon quarterfinal. The dramatic victory came just 2 minutes before the tournament's 11 p.m. curfew. And Serena Williams' return to singles competition is making TV history. ESPN reports nearly 2 million viewers tuned in to watch the 44-year-old's first round Wimbledon match, making it the most watched day two contest in network history. Williams fell to Australia's Maya Joint in straight sets in her first singles appearance in 4 years. With the latest in sports, I'm Morgan Wood on the Black Information Network.
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3: Prime Video is giving fans their first look at The Greatest, the upcoming limited series based on the life of boxing legend Muhammad Ali. The 8-episode series stars Jalen Best as Ali and is the first authorized scripted project about the sports icon, with Ali's widow, Lonnie Ali, serving as an executive producer. The show promises to go beyond the boxing ring and explore Ali's life as a husband, father, activist, and global humanitarian. The teaser was unveiled during the Essence Festival of Culture. The Greatest is set to premiere worldwide on Prime Video November 4th. And the African American Film Critics Association has announced the winners of its 2026 AAFCA TV honors, with Hulu's Paradise and Apple TV Plus's Shrinkage taking home the top prizes for Best Drama and Best Comedy. Sterling K. Brown earned Best Actor honors for Paradise, while Journey Smollett was named Best Actress for her performance in Smoke. Other big winners included Abbott Elementary, which picked up Best Ensemble and Best Writing, and Spider-Noir, which earned awards for Lamorne Morris and composer Chris Bowers. With the latest in entertainment at 17 and 47 minutes past each hour, I'm Bree Wood on the Black Information Network, your home for Black news first.
4: 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June 6, 1944, D-Day. Amid the chaos of Omaha Beach, Woodson's landing craft was struck. Despite being wounded himself, he leaped into action. For over 30 relentless hours, he treated the injured under enemy fire, bandaging wounds, performing amputations, and saving countless lives. But Woodson's heroism went beyond the battlefield. In an era of segregation, he shattered barriers, proving that courage knows no color. His nomination for the Medal of Honor was never awarded until the Distinguished Service Cross was posthumously honored in 2024. It's the second highest honor that can be bestowed on a member of the Army, and is awarded for extraordinary heroism. Let's ensure his story is never forgotten. Waverly B. Woodson Jr. exemplifies the best of humanity, dedication, bravery, and the power to inspire. I'm Amber Payton on your home for 24/7 Black News First, the Black Information Network.
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6: I'm Mike Moore on the Black Information Network, taking a look at another aspect of America at 250 years old, a Black perspective. Our focus, Reconstruction, democracy briefly expanded. It was a time that followed the American Civil War. Historians define it as a time during which attempts were made to put a lens on the inequities of slavery and examine more closely the political, social, and economic legacy. It was a time when solutions were sought with a more focused effort to solve the problems of the era, problems that arose from the readmission to the Union of the 11 states that had seceded at or before the outbreak of the Civil War. There's the notion, portrayed by many historians, this was a time when vindictive radical Republicans fastened black supremacy upon the defeated Confederacy. Reconstruction has, since the late 20th century, been viewed more sympathetically as an experiment in interracial democracy. Reconstruction witnessed far-reaching changes in America's political life. Case in point, at the national level, new laws and constitutional amendments permanently altered the federal system and the definition of American citizenship. In the South, a politically mobilized black community joined with white allies to bring the Republican Party to power, and with it, a redefinition of the responsibilities of government. This time is widely viewed as turbulent and remains one of the most significant yet misunderstood chapters in American history. It was far from being a failed experiment. It was a bold and unprecedented expansion of democracy. Historians estimate that around 2,000 African American men held public office at the federal, state, and local levels during Reconstruction. At the state legislature, over 600 black men served as state representatives and senators in the South. In South Carolina, black representatives actually held a majority in the lower house of the state legislature for a time. And locally, the vast majority of 2,000 office holders served at the grassroots level. Hundreds of thousands of black men registered to vote, electing black sheriffs, justices of the peace, city council members, tax collectors, and superintendents of education. Speaking of education, before Reconstruction, formal education for enslaved people was widely illegal. During Reconstruction, hundreds of thousands of black children and adults flocked to classrooms. Black politicians and community leaders used their newfound legislative power to mandate the creation of the South's first state-funded free public school systems for both black and white children. While organizations like the Freedmen's Bureau and Northern Aid Societies helped, it was local communities that pooled their meager financial resources, donated land, built the schoolhouses, and hired the teachers to get the schools off the ground. Also noteworthy, 16 black men served in the U.S. Congress, including two in the U.S. Senate, and several held high state positions, including lieutenant governors and even an acting governor. I'm Mike Moore, looking back on the Black Perspective of America 250 on the Black Information Network.
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8: The Meanest Man in America. 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
9: Title loans are advertised as a way to get some fast cash and may sound attractive if you are behind on your bills. 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Title loans are meant to be a short-term remedy to a temporary problem. But you should know that the interest rate on those short-term loans average about 25% per month. To put that in perspective, if you accept a title loan on your vehicle for $1,000, the interest on that loan will cost you $250 a month. Remember, that is only interest, and none of that money will go toward paying the original amount that you borrowed. And one of the biggest risks of a title loan is that your car could be repossessed. If you are having trouble paying your bills, here are three things you should do. Number one, call up the lender and ask for more time. Number two, ask for a deferment or forbearance. And number three, ask the lender to amortize what you owe back into your loan. Funny news at 24 and 54 minutes past each hour. I'm Nicole Deal on your home for Black News First, the Black Information Network.
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11: 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The CDC out of Atlanta says the U.S. death rate hit a record low in 2025, a 4.6% drop from the year before. Heart disease and cancer were the top two causes of death. And as far as who had the highest rate of death, males, older adults, and black people. And remember the ALS Ice Bucket Challenge? Well, former NFL running back Chris Johnson has revived the challenge to raise awareness. Why now? The black former player says he was diagnosed with ALS last year. Johnson made the announcement on Good Morning America. The 39-year-old then challenged former NFL quarterback Vince Young and Pro Football Hall of Famer Deion Sanders to do the same. NBC News says the original viral ice bucket challenge started around 2014, and ALS says it raised about $220 million globally.
10: Heading to Chicago, where Larry Snelling, who's a black man and Chicago's police superintendent, is leaving the job. He plans to retire on July 13th. And some people aren't celebrating, like 15th Ward Alderman Ray Lopez, who says Chicago's top cop did a great job, but his timing is off. Finally, let's take a trip down to the majority black city of Jackson, Mississippi, where residents are dealing with a deadly heat wave. Here's resident Jamar Haley.
12: When we've already had countless teen trends, street takeovers, multiple mass shootings, and to leave it in the hands of a novice or temporary placeholder concerns me.
10: Nowhere to go. And that led station WJTV to ask, where are all the cooling centers? Nick Lott, the director of communications for Jackson's mayor's office, says they're working to team up with Entergy and a nonprofit to create a center. But the question remains, where are people supposed to go right now?
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6: The Department of Justice will not release additional unredacted records from its probe into convicted sex offender Jeffrey Epstein. Officials declined the release and told a federal judge that it has already complied with the law. The filing pointed to exemptions in the law that allow the DOJ to withhold records containing victims' identities and information that could jeopardize a federal investigation. And now this, President Trump says it would be ridiculous for the United States to continue what he called a one-sided relationship with NATO. Trump made the complaint on social media and said the organization of U.S. allies was not there for us with multiple exclamation marks and is not reciprocal. His post included a diagram showing how much money NATO countries have invested in the alliance, with the United States spending a vast amount more. And that's your Washington Roundup. I'm Mike Moore on your home for 24/7 News, the Black Information Network.
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14: 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We sit with elders who remember when Motown meant more than music, it meant movement. We walk with artists painting black features on city walls. We vibe with DJs spinning house, hip-hop, and freedom into every mix. Black folks here cook love into casseroles, build businesses in blitz zones, and still show up at city council meetings wearing their Sunday best. Even through loss, protests, and isolation, we persist. We don't just make culture, we protect it and pass it forward. From Lake Erie to Lake Street, Black Midwesterners hold it down with heart and hustle. Our cold doesn't stop the fire, and our pride speaks softly, but it stands firm. With Black News First, I'm Katie Gray on the Black Information Network.
15: I'm Bree Wood with BIN News Now. Police are investigating a violent 4th of July weekend in New York City that left 13 people shot. In Coney Island, 8 people, including 4 children, were wounded when a gunman opened fire at a family barbecue. Here's Police Commissioner Jessica Tisch.
16: When officers arrived, they found multiple victims suffering from gunshot wounds in the front courtyard of 2930 West 30th Street.
15: Separate shootings also left several others injured, including an NYPD detective. And Dwayne The Rock Johnson is sharing a personal health scare to encourage men to pay attention to their health. The actor and WWE legend revealed he found a painful lump and underwent testing to rule out testicular cancer. The lump was ultimately benign, but Johnson says the experience reinforced the importance of routine self-checks and seeking medical attention early. Get BIN News Now on demand 24/7 on the iHeartRadio app.
17: Vanessa Tyler on the Black Information Network, your home for Black News First. This is the early morning 911 call that changed a black woman's life.
18: 911, what's your emergency? There's an accidental shooting. Could you please hurry up?
19: Hold on, ma'am. Hold on.
18: Oh, my God.
17: The frantic woman is Tamisha Shelton. Back in 2009, she made that call because her youngest sister's 21-year-old boyfriend was shot with her gun. The story goes, Danielle Young asked to borrow Tamisha's gun to shoot raccoons in the rural Clay County, Mississippi Kathy Woods.
18: He saw a raccoon and he was going to shoot it. I don't know if he tripped when he got ready to shoot it. I don't know. I don't know where the gun is. I just heard a shot.
17: She figures he tripped, shot himself. Deputies didn't see it that way. They say homicide by her. But there was a suicide note. Problem is, the jury never saw that and gave her life. Even later, when the cause of death was revised, she still sat in prison. In a brand new ruling, the Mississippi Supreme Court agrees with the state appeals court that prosecutors failed to prove she was guilty. Now, 11 years away from her children, including an infant, Tamisha Shelton is out on bail, pending a new trial.
9: There are calls for the murder case against Tamisha Shelton to be dismissed altogether. Atlanta Black Star reports if her indictment is dismissed, her exoneration would point to a very troubling pattern in Mississippi. She would be the seventh person exonerated of murder in the state's 16th judicial district. That's the most exonerations of any district in the state, according to data collected by the National Registry of Exoneration. MississippiToday.com reports all the cases exonerated were prosecuted under former AG Forrest Allgood. He retired when he lost his re-election in 2015. A church-going killer. That's what a Chicago black man is being accused of. Police say 45-year-old Eddie Jenkins shot his 36-year-old wife, Kiara Jenkins, to death. The estranged couple was in the process of a divorce last January, but it was after Kiara Jenkins was shot dead early that Sunday morning. Police say Eddie Jenkins went back to his home, woke up the kids, and attended church services with the five children the couple shared. Friends became concerned when Kiara was not with him and went to check on her, where she was found dead in her backyard. American heroes, the Tuskegee Airmen, the first African-American World War II military pilots who made great achievements in combat, will not be forgotten.
19: My great uncle was an original Tuskegee Airman.
9: Air Force retired Lieutenant Colonel Alex Cole, keeping the flying legacy alive, serving tours in Iraq and Afghanistan, even becoming a presidential pilot for dignitaries during the Bush and Obama administrations. Now he's teaching a new generation. His mission? Working with kids at Legacy Flight Academy.
19: In my heart, it's about teaching them that there is an opportunity out here to learn, do something that you may not have thought about.
17: I'm Vanessa Tyler on the Black Information Network, your home for Black News First.
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17: I'm Vanessa Tyler with a look at modern day black history you should know. September 11th, 2001, we will never forget. Amid the terror and destruction, countless heroes answered the call, running toward danger while others fled. Among them were black firefighters and police officers who made the ultimate sacrifice. They were fathers, mothers, sons, daughters, courageous first responders who carried the weight of duty, knowing the risks. Firefighter Vernon Cherry, a gifted singer with Ladder 118 in Brooklyn, gave his life that day. NYPD officer Clinton Davis stood as a guardian of the city he loved. These heroes reflected the strength and resilience of their communities. Their sacrifices remind us of the unity and courage we are capable of, even in our darkest moments. This is Vanessa Tyler on your home for 24/7 Black News First, the Black Information Network.
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20: I'm Mike Stevens on your home for Black News First, the Black Information Network. A number of largely black cities are trying to decide if the controversial ShotSpotter program should be kept. This includes Detroit. City officials say they will keep it for at least 9 more months. The contract extension was approved by City Council in a heated 5-4 vote. The more than $2 million gunshot detection system has led to much debate about its effectiveness around the country and other issues. Here's both sides of the argument from black women who see it differently.
21: It targets black and brown communities. It violates privacy, and the sensors are unknown where they're located.
22: Unfortunately, my nephew was killed, but if it wasn't for this ShotSpotter, my 7-year-old son would be dead.
20: Supporters, including Detroit police leaders and community members, argue ShotSpotter helps officers find shooting victims more quickly, especially in areas where few people call 911. Cleveland, Ohio is one of the many largely black cities in America with food deserts. Those are neighborhoods, often with African Americans living there, where fresh fruits and vegetables and other healthy foods are hard to find. And WKYC Television reports that city is losing two grocery stores within 3 months' time, making matters worse. African-American Yolanda Coleman is among those concerned.
0: Some of the prices are going up because of the economy. And, you know, it's the prices. Like the prices, a lot of people can't afford these foods. Even though they say it's more jobs, the jobs are still scarce.
20: This black city councilman is concerned about what he calls a disturbing pattern.
1: You look at trends and can we stabilize it for our residents? And you look at us being at number three, poorest city in the nation.
20: Black Cleveland Mayor Justin Bibb calls access to quality, affordable food a priority. Hampton University is mourning the loss of Tony Brown, Dean Emeritus of the Scripps Howard School of Journalism and Communications. He died June 17th at the age of 93. The black man was a pioneering broadcaster, educator, author, and civil rights advocate, best known as the longtime host and executive producer of Tony Brown's Journal. A black former Dallas educator celebrated her 105th birthday, surrounded by over 100 people.
3: Happy birthday. I didn't know all that was coming.
20: Catherine Lacey Mitchell tells NBC 5 Television the surprise guest that showed up to celebrate with her made her day. She is celebrated as a woman that's done so much and continues to do so.
3: My advice is for you to take care of these boys and girls. They need help.
20: Happy birthday, Miss Catherine. For more stories of interest to the black community, log on to binnews.com. I'm Mike Stevens on your home for Black News First, the Black Information Network.
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4: The opinions, beliefs, and viewpoints expressed in this commentary are those of the author and do not necessarily represent those of BIN and its founding partners and employees.
6: I'm James T. Harris, and I have something to say. Let me ask you a question. If a Black Democrat raised nearly $66 million in a governor's race, had the endorsement of the President of the United States, and was backed by almost his entire state's congressional delegation, do you think the media would cover it? Of course they would. But that's exactly what's happening with Byron Donalds. And the national media is practically silent. Byron Donalds just reported $65.8 million cash on hand in Florida's governor's race. He raised $14 million in just the last 2 months. President Trump has endorsed him. Senator Rick Scott is behind him. 17 of Florida's 20 members of Congress support him, along with 63 members of the Florida House. Here's what really makes this remarkable. At 17 years old, Byron Donalds arrived in Florida on a Greyhound bus with nothing but a trunk full of clothes. He went to work, built a career, raised a family, served in the state legislature, served in Congress, and now he's on the verge of becoming governor of the third largest state in America. That's an American success story. That's a Black American success story. But because Byron Donalds is a conservative Republican, the media doesn't know what to do with him. He doesn't fit the narrative they've been selling for decades, that Black Americans only succeed if they're Democrats. Byron Donalds is living proof that isn't true. The media's silence says far more about them than it does about him. Maybe it's time for Black Americans to value merit and accomplishment again. Maybe it's time to stop worshiping symbolism over substance, especially when real achievement comes wrapped in conservative principles. Judge people by what they have built, what they have accomplished, and the values they stand for, not by the political party they are expected to belong to. Byron Donalds is not a symbol. He is a success story. And it's time more Black Americans heard it and be inspired by it. Or is that too much to ask? I'm James T. Harris for the Black Information Network.
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8: Here's what's trending this hour. An investigation is underway in Memphis after a 20-year-old man was fatally shot by two National Guard members assigned to a public safety task force. Authorities say the incident happened early Sunday as police pursued an armed suspect in the downtown area. Investigators allege the suspect, identified as Tyron Johnson, fired a handgun during the chase, prompting the soldiers to return fire. No other injuries were reported. I'm Bree Wood with What's Trending.
5: 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Covering the latest news, sports, and events at our historically Black colleges and universities. Here's Morgan Wood.
10: A major investment is coming to HBCU athletics as Hampton University moves forward with a multi-million dollar renovation of its stadium, aimed at modernizing the fan experience and strengthening campus pride. The project will upgrade key areas of the facility, including the playing surface, seating, and game day infrastructure, with an emphasis on safety, accessibility, and the overall experience for fans and student athletes. University leaders say the goal is to bring the stadium up to modern standards while preserving its legacy as a central part of Hampton's athletic tradition. The upgrades are also expected to boost recruiting, support campus events, and expand use of the facility beyond football season. Officials say the work will be completed in phases, with construction expected to begin ahead of the upcoming seasons as part of a long-term investment in the university and its athletic program. With the latest in HBCU news, I'm Morgan Wood on the Black Information Network.
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9: 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At the Black Information Network, we tell the stories that Third Ward, Fifth Ward, Acres Homes, and Sunnyside built. This is a city of slabs, screws, soul food, and self-made empires, where Beyonce learned to sing, where Megan told you to boss up, where Big Mo and DJ Screw slowed the city down to match its heart rate. We visit local shops on Alameda, where barbers serve as therapists. We sit with vendors selling everything from shea butter to political books on the corner of Blodgett and Ennis, and catch up with TSU students launching Black-owned startups between classes. Black Houston is spiritual and entrepreneurial, and even as the skyline rises and developers creep in, the soul of Black Houston holds steady. Because in the words of our elders, if you don't see us, you're not looking. 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
8: Well, veteran radio personality Big Tigger is stepping away from the airwaves as he battles domestic violence-related charges in Georgia. Tigger, whose real name is Darian Morgan, announced on social media that he's taking a break from his radio show to focus on his family and allow his legal team to handle the case. The longtime broadcaster has been charged with aggravated battery, and third-degree cruelty to children following allegations made by his wife involving an incident at their home. Tigger continues to deny all allegations, saying he looks forward to clearing his name. And in more entertainment news, Sean Diddy Combs will not be receiving a presidential pardon, at least not for now. After weeks of speculation that President Trump was considering clemency for the music mogul, Diddy was left off the latest list of pardon recipients announced over the holiday weekend. According to reports, Trump discussed the possibility behind closed doors, but ultimately chose not to grant clemency, marking the second time Diddy's pardon hopes have been denied. With no pardon forthcoming, Diddy remains on track to serve his sentence, with his current release date set for February 2028. With the latest in entertainment at 17 and 47 minutes past each hour, I'm Bree Wood on the Black Information Network, your home for Black News First.
11: Atlanta is more than the city too busy to hate. It's a city too proud to stop. At the Black Information Network, we tell the story of Black Atlanta, where legacy, luxury, and leadership walk side by side. From Auburn Avenue to the West End, from Morehouse to Magic City, Black culture here is everywhere. We talk with stylists on Edgewood, scholars on the AUC yard, trap artists recording in basements, and small business owners grinding off Cascade. We spotlight designers remixing church fashion into high fashion. We uplift organizers from Bankhead to Buckhead, keeping communities safe, fed, and seen. We celebrate the city where students become senators, where protests become policies, and where Black culture doesn't just thrive, it leads. Atlanta gave us movements, music, and mayors who look like us. And even as the skyline grows taller, our roots grow deeper, because Black Atlanta isn't just a scene, it's a standard. With Black News First, this is Alexandria Igamoni on the Black Information Network.
12: Mr. Dillard, on your home for 24/7 News, the Black Information Network. Here are your top stories. A 16-year-old dies by suicide after accidentally killing his best friend. Experts warn to take food safety precautions if working the grill during the summer. And the 4th of July heat wave forced some America 250 celebrations to cancel, scale back, or adjust. Philadelphia scrapped its parade entirely, with temperatures expected to hit 101 degrees. Washington, D.C., 103 degrees on Friday, so officials temporarily shut down the Great American State Fair on the National Mall. And New York faced the most extreme forecast, 109 degrees, but visitors and residents ahead of the event pressed on, taking the sweltering holiday in stride.
13: I'm handling it the best way I know how. It's not water, it's soda, but it's ice.
14: It hasn't been too bad so far. I've thankfully been inside mostly, so hasn't really affected me, but I've heard it's supposed to get worse, so not looking forward to that.
12: Temperatures are expected to let up a bit later this week for many cities on the East Coast. And it was the scene of protest on the steps of Antioch, California's City Hall. NBC Bay Area reports a group of unhoused residents say the city wanted to clear them out for the 4th of July festivities without providing them shelter. They are urging the city to approve a proposed homeless housing project called Home Key Plus.
15: All we want is somewhere to lay our heads out, somewhere safe, somewhere we feel like we belong, and they don't care to hear that at all.
16: I'm traumatized. I'm hurt.
12: They are currently no homeless shelters in Antioch. Thousands of California drivers are getting a letter that they don't want to see. CBS Sacramento reports the state DMV has notified 11,000 license holders that they must retake their written driving test within 30 days or lose their licenses. This after the agency flagged irregularities in their original test results. The DMV has not said whether that means cheating is suspected, and drivers must schedule an appointment in advance and bring the letter with them to be seen. Possibly your grocery bill just became the center of a $1.65 billion question. Kroger announced this week that it's buying regional chain Giant Eagle, adding nearly 200 stores across Ohio, Pennsylvania, and four other states to its portfolio. It's raising immediate concerns about whether shoppers will end up paying more at the register. But industry analyst Sam Silverstein, who covers the grocery industry for Grocery Dive, tells WKYC the answer may surprise you. The deal still needs regulatory approval and is not expected to close until 2027, giving watchdogs plenty of time to weigh in. And finally, if you have federal student loans, this affects you, and the clock is already ticking. Newsweek reports that as of July 1st, sweeping changes tied to the president's Big Beautiful Bill have reshaped how more than 40 million Americans borrow, repay, and qualify for forgiveness. The Biden-era SAVE plan is gone. Most income-driven repayment options are being phased out, and borrowers who do nothing will automatically be moved to a standard plan, likely with higher monthly payments. I'm Esther Dillard on your home for Black News First, the Black Information Network.
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0: Analysis of national census data shows that Black-owned businesses in Ohio are increasing payroll and driving job growth in the state.
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16: 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Congressman Mike Quigley threw his hat in the race.
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10: Louisiana's Republican Attorney General Liz Merle has been indicted by a grand jury following alleged threats she made to the Black DA and Hispanic mayor. Liz Merle is facing 16 felony counts. 8 of those counts are for public intimidation and 8 for malfeasance in office. Merle calls the charges retaliation, and the state's Republican governor says he'll pardon Merle if she is convicted. Here's the special prosecutor speaking to the media.
18: Well, good. Let's get her convicted and then he can pardon her. It's going to be very simple. Very open and shut. Nothing difficult about it.
10: Federal case delayed against former New Orleans Mayor LaToya Cantrell, who's a Black woman, and her alleged boyfriend, former NOPD officer Jeffrey Vappi. Fox 8 says that according to court records, the court reset the trial for March 15th of 2027. Court records also say Vappi wanted the continuance due to his arduous trial calendar and the ongoing recovery of his co-counsel. Cantrell's team says they need more time to adequately prepare for trial, especially in the light of recent filed motions to compel. Both defendants face conspiracy, fraud, and obstruction-related charges.
12: Now to Chicago, where a former Ford plant engineer has sued her former boss for sexual harassment. Ayanna Lynn says in her lawsuit that she reported the unwanted advances to HR, but then it only got worse. Lynn also says she asked to be transferred but was blocked. And then she says she was given bad performance reviews despite her strong work. Lynn says it has all taken a toll on her.
19: Going into some mental issues for his anxiety, dealing with therapists on a weekly basis, seeing a psychiatrist once a month.
12: And former Los Angeles Rams cornerback turned Detroit Lion, Leroy Irvin, has passed away. Hall of Famer Eric Dickerson posted the news to social media, calling the black cornerback a great teammate on the field and a true friend off of it. Irvin was 68 years old. 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
21: The World Health Organization says the hantavirus outbreak linked to a cruise ship has officially ended. The announcement comes after the last known contact completed a 42-day quarantine and tested negative. Officials report no new cases since May 25th. Hantavirus is a rare rodent-borne virus that can cause Hanta pulmonary syndrome, a severe respiratory illness. It spreads mainly through inhaling particles from rodent droppings or urine. Person-to-person spread is extremely rare, but infection can become severe quickly. The containment highlights the importance of surveillance and timely health care. In black communities, housing inequities can increase exposure to rodents, and preventative pest control and health care access remain uneven. Early detection, education, and environmental health protections remain especially important. That's your Healthy Minutes. I'm Morgan Wood on the Black Information Network, BINnews.com, your home for black news first.
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25: BIN News this hour. I'm Doug Davis. Coming up, a white supremacist march in D.C. on the 4th is sparking outrage after members of the Patriot Front chanted Reclaim America. Plus, Maryland Governor African-American Wes Moore used his 4th of July speech to draw a sharp line between patriotism and nationalism. And this year's Essence Festival of Culture in New Orleans closed out with a powerful night of music, legacy, and black pride. But first, here's BIN News now.
26: Corpus Christi, Texas could face a water crisis after city leaders voted against applying for federal grant funding. Congressman Michael Cloud says they should apply as they would be looked at favorably.
27: We've had a number of conversations with the administration that it would be favorably looked upon.
26: The decision casts further doubt on a proposed desalination plant designed to provide a long-term drought-resistant water supply. A Chicago man is facing attempted murder charges after prosecutors say he shot two Chicago police officers on the city's south side. Black 34-year-old Malik Wrightsell was also wounded in the exchange, while both officers are expected to recover. An Essence Festival second night featured R&B royalty with standout performances from Patti LaBelle, Babyface, Brandy, and Monica. The celebration also included a voting message from Reverend Al Sharpton and a preview of a new Muhammad Ali series. Get BIN News now on demand 24/7 on the iHeartRadio app. Here's Doug Davis.
25: All right. Thanks and happy Monday. Across the country, black families spent the 4th of July, barbecuing, hanging out with family, playing spades, reflecting on the holiday with the mix of celebration and caution. And in D.C., members of the white supremacist group Patriot Front marched through the streets of the Capitol and made that caution even harder to ignore. The group group march in their familiar regalia, wearing white facial masks instead of white hoods, matching clothes, carrying upside-down American flags, Confederate symbols, and banners, chanting in unison, "Reclaim America." Princeton University professor, African-American Eddie Glaude Jr., tells MS Now.
4: I think there has been a permission structure to allow a certain segment of the country to declare that America must remain a white republic. And they're doing it in the midst of woke scare, in the midst of communism and the like. So here we are, just dealing with the legacy of the country in full view in this moment, in its 250th year.
25: Glaude added that
4: Donald Trump's political presence over the last 10 years has given a permission structure for the ugly underbelly of America to become more explicit.
25: Police monitored the marchers and made no arrests. Officials said the group remained peaceful and caused no property damage. Meanwhile, Saturday, Maryland Governor African-American Wes Moore delivered a nationally televised Independence Day address that stood in direct contrast to President Trump's speech made later that day in D.C.
6: The founding fathers knew this country was unfinished. In fact, they wrote a document that could be amended. That was not a flaw. That was a function. And the ideals captured at our founding were unprecedented in 1776. And also, they remain unfinished in 2026.
25: Moore spoke from the old Senate chamber in Annapolis and used the nation's 250th anniversary to argue that patriotism is about shared values, not loyalty to a particular race, ethnicity, or political movement.
6: Our ancestors refused to give up on the hope of America, even when America refused to extend its full promise to all. They could have decided this country was too unequal or too unforgiving to be worth the sacrifice. But it was the women who served as the greatest conductors of the Underground Railroad in the Eastern Shore who led their families to freedom.
25: Moore also warned that fear has become a driving force in politics and said faith and responsibility must be the foundation of a healthier democracy. And finally, the 2026 Essence Festival of Culture wrapped up in New Orleans with a finale that was packed with some of Black music's biggest names. At the Caesars Superdome, the closing lineup featured Public Enemy, George Clinton, and Parliament Funkadelic, and T.I. 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I'm Doug Davis for the Black Information Network.
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7: Welcome to the journey around America where we visit iconic locations connected to Black history. Today, we head to Harlem, New York, where the legendary Apollo Theater stands as a symbol of African American culture. The Apollo Theater opened its doors in 1914 as a burlesque theater, but soon became the premier showplace for live musical entertainment. The theater became famous for Amateur Night, a weekly talent show that launched the careers of stars like Lauryn Hill and the Jackson 5.
8: Osiris,
7: audiences at the Apollo became known for cheering or booing performers on stage.
9: Y'all making people walk.

0: after police say there was a Walmart shoplifting incident. The forensic pathologist that Black family attorney Ben Crump hired found the cause of death to be a gunshot wound, and they call it a homicide. Those who came to the baby's funeral traveled from other states, including this Black woman who considers the shooting an execution.
1: I came here because the baby is dead. He was executed by the state. Straight out of infancy, he's gone.
0: Another Black woman is among those strongly calling for justice for the baby.
2: Justice should be served. If the wrongdoing is done, the way it happened, it should have never happened. I don't care if it was shoplifting, it should have not happened. And we got to support each other, and if we don't come together, nothing's going to change.
0: Lawyer Ben Crum says a civil lawsuit could be filed. Black former New Orleans Sheriff Susan Hudson may finally have her arraignment in court. The state Supreme Court appointed Judge Dennis Waldron, who was retired, to preside over her criminal case brought by Republican Attorney General Liz Morrill. Hudson was charged with things like malfeasance in office after 10 inmates escaped the Orleans Parish Criminal Justice Center last summer through a hole behind the toilet. Several judges recused themselves from the case, and some Black residents see the charges as a political stunt by state Republicans. Here's Hudson's attorney, Gregory Carter, speaking to Fox 8 Television during a previous court appearance.
3: She worked tirelessly for the city. She served this city. She wants to be heard in this city. The citizens of this community deserve the opportunity to hear this case and make a decision in this case, and that's what we intend to have.
0: All of the escaped inmates were eventually captured. A new Black mayor is taking office in Charlotte. Robert Harrington was sworn in this week as the 60th mayor for the city, which just said goodbye to longtime Black mayor Vi Lyles, who won re-election but then decided to step down. And that's when Harrington stepped in.
4: I promise that I will wake up every morning for the year and a half thinking about Charlotte and looking forward to working with city council to make life even better here.
0: Harrington has never held public office before, but will finish out Lyles' term through 2027. Lyles says she resigned to spend more time with her family. And the Alabama governor's summer internship program launched this week. The 9-week class will run from now through the end of July. During the period, Black college students and those of other backgrounds will have the opportunity to gain hands-on experience in state government, including working alongside professional staff in the executive branch. I'm Mike Stevens on your home for Black News First, the Black Information Network.
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7: 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Because, yeah, there was like an actual guy, a king, who decided,
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7: And we're going to teach your kids how to be expert negotiators. 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
20: So there's something you want, but in order to get something from someone else, you have to help them get there.
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6: LeBron James speaking to reporters about his decision to leave the Los Angeles Lakers. He ended the presser by saying, "Hope I made a few proud during my stint."
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7: An Indiana University lecturer that identified the Make America Great Again slogan as covert white supremacy is now out of a job.
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8: The opinions, beliefs, and viewpoints expressed in this commentary are those of the author and do not necessarily represent those of BIN and its founding partners and employees. Now it's time to bring the funk with Roland S. Martin.
9: I've routinely said that this Supreme Court should be called the Extreme Court. And the actions that they have taken in the last 2 to 3 years show that 100%. The Supreme Court is going to allow Donald Trump to end protection for Haitians and Syrians under the temporary protected status. Folks, there are hundreds of thousands of people in this country who are here due to humanitarian crises. And they are saying that, yeah, Trump, you can go ahead and do that. It was a 6-3 decision. That means that those hard right Republicans decided to go along with Donald Trump. That means upwards of 350,000 Haitians and 6,100 Syrians could be deported back. But let me tell you what the consequences of that are going to be. Specifically, Ohio. You have in that state Haitians. They saved the economy of Springfield, Ohio. They moved in some 20 plus thousand and bought homes, took jobs, contributed to the sales tax. And the Republican governor of Ohio praised them coming in. And so these racists, these MAGA racists don't understand that if you start moving out these folks, you're going to be destroying economies and economies in red states. But you know what? This is what they wanted. And sometimes you got to give folk what they desire. And if their economies crumble in these red states, suck it up, because that's what you voted for when you got Trump. I'm Roland Martin on the Black Information Network.
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10: Here's what's trending this hour. House Speaker Mike Johnson is calling on Congress to pursue legislation that would limit birthright citizenship following the Supreme Court's recent decision blocking President Trump's executive order on the issue. Speaking on Fox News, Johnson said lawmakers should focus on addressing so-called birth tourism, where foreign nationals travel to the U.S. to give birth. Any efforts to change birthright citizenship would likely spark a major constitutional and political debate. I'm Bree Wood with what's trending.
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11: Basketball Hall of Famer Patrick Ewing is heading back to the NBA, this time on the sidelines. ESPN reports Ewing has agreed to join the Washington Wizards as an assistant head coach under Ryan Keefe. The Georgetown legend later returned to his alma mater, where he spent 6 seasons as the Hoyas head coach before serving as a basketball ambassador for the New York Knicks. Now he'll bring decades of playing and coaching experience to develop Washington's young roster, including number one overall pick, A.J. DeBonsa. Elsewhere in sports, tennis star Coco Gauff is making history at Wimbledon. The 22-year-old rallied from a set down to defeat Belinda Bencic 4-6, 6-3, 6-4, advancing to her first ever Wimbledon quarterfinal. The dramatic victory came just 2 minutes before the tournament's 11 p.m. curfew. And Serena Williams' return to singles competition is making TV history. ESPN reports nearly 2 million viewers tuned in to watch the 44-year-old's first-round Wimbledon match, making it the most-watched Day 2 contest in network history. Williams fell to Australia's Maya Joint in straight sets in her first singles appearance in 4 years. With the latest in sports, I'm Morgan Wood on the Black Information Network.
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13: The United States Senate has had a total of 12 black members, with the first being Hiram Rhodes Rebels, elected in 1870 during the Reconstruction era. Jim Crow and other disenfranchisement tactics led to a gap of nearly 90 years between the first and second U.S. black senators. In 1992, Carol Moseley Braun became the first black woman to serve in the U.S. Senate.
14: I don't know, maybe this is just my day to get to talk about race. Maybe I'm just lucky like that today.
13: Vice President Kamala Harris became the second black female to serve as a U.S. senator in 2017. Barack Obama was the fifth black senator and the first to be elected president of the United States.
15: Race is an issue that I believe this nation cannot afford to ignore right now.
13: While Georgia's Raphael Warnock is the latest black member of the U.S. Senate after his 2021 election. Black U.S. senators have made contributions to the country and paved the way for future generations of black leaders. And that's a fact. This is Mike Moore for the Black Information Network.
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11: A DUI trial for comedian Tiffany Haddish is expected to move forward in Georgia next month. A Fayette County Superior Court judge recently denied a request to dismiss the case, rejecting claims from Haddish's legal team that her right to a speedy trial was violated. Haddish was suspected of being under the influence of alcohol and marijuana when officers say they found her asleep in her SUV on Georgia Highway 74 back in January of 2022. Her attorneys argue she repeatedly indicated she was ready for trial, but the court noted multiple filings stating she was unavailable to appear. Meanwhile, rapper Cardi B is picking up another legal win in her ongoing court battle with blogger Tasha K. Billboard reports Cardi has been awarded an additional $60,000 after a judge found Tasha violated a non-disparagement agreement. The dispute stems from comments made about Cardi's personal life, including references to her ex-husband Offset and former partner Stefan Diggs, after she had agreed not to speak on her privately. Cardi B originally sued Tasha K for defamation in 2019. With the latest in entertainment, I'm Morgan Wood on the Black Information Network, BINnews.com, your home for black news first.
16: This is Esther Dillard with another spotlight on black excellence. Tyler Perry is one of the most successful figures in the entertainment industry. Born in New Orleans, Louisiana in 1969, Emmett Perry Jr. endured a difficult childhood marked by poverty and abuse. After changing his name and moving to Atlanta in 1992, Tyler Perry began writing and producing stage plays that became highly successful.
17: All you gotta do is take an R&B song, put Jesus in it, and it's a gospel song.
16: What? It was also during that time that he created his signature character, the iconic Mabel Medea Simmons.
18: Yea, though she walked in the valley with the shadow of Little Red Riding Hood and the Three Bears.
16: With an estimated net worth of over $1 billion, Tyler Perry is also a generous philanthropist, having donated millions to such causes as education, civil rights, and disaster relief, and another shining example of black excellence. I'm Esther Dillard on the Black Information Network.
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19: I'm Terry McCready on the Black Information Network, taking a look at another aspect of America at 250, a black perspective. As America commemorates its 250th anniversary, the country will be awash in celebrations, spectacular fireworks displays, streets lined with flags, and rhetoric echoing the founding ideals of liberty and justice for all. But to truly grasp the story of this nation, we must begin with the complicated paradox at its core. In 1776, the Declaration of Independence boldly proclaimed that all men are created made equal, endowed with inalienable rights. Yet even as these aspirational words were penned, the institution of slavery was deeply entrenched in the nation's economic system, legal codes, and everyday life. Black people, present at the country's inception, were foundational to its development, but they were rarely acknowledged in the national narrative. Despite their crucial contributions, laboring in fields, building infrastructure, serving in households, and shaping culture, they were systematically denied the rights and recognition of full citizenship. This contradiction is not a mere footnote in American history. It is fundamental to understanding the country's origins and evolution. The Black experience is not an aside to the American story. It is the lens through which we must view the nation's journey toward its ideals. Yet the Black American story is not defined solely by oppression and exclusion. It is also a chronicle of resilience, resourcefulness, creativity, and vision. Over 2.5 centuries, Black Americans have been at the forefront of the struggle to make the United States live up to its professed ideals. Their collective actions, whether organizing in churches, advocating in courtrooms, laboring on plantations, protesting on picket lines, innovating in laboratories, teaching in classrooms, performing on stages, reporting in newsrooms, or voting at the ballot box, have continually challenged the nation to confront its shortcomings and strive for genuine equality. Black Americans have not only demanded that the country fulfill its creed time and again, they have demonstrated the path forward through example, courage, and ingenuity. In this light, the Black experience is not a peripheral narrative, but the central thread in the American tapestry. To comprehend where the United States has been, what it has survived, and what it might achieve in the future, it is essential to begin with a Black perspective. This is the viewpoint of those who recognize the contradictions at the heart of the nation and, despite being marginalized, continue to build, dream, and shape the country. It is a perspective that insists on truth-telling and invites all Americans to see the nation's story in its fullest, most honest dimensions. I'm Terry McCready, looking back on the Black perspective of America 250 on the Black Information Network.
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20: 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Title loans are meant to be a short-term remedy to a temporary problem, but you should know that the interest rate on those short-term loans average about 25% per month. 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Remember, that is only interest, and none of that money will go toward paying the original amount that you borrowed. And one of the biggest risks of a title loan is that your car could be repossessed. If you are having trouble paying your bills, here are three things you should do. Number one, call up the lender and ask for more time. 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And number three, ask the lender to amortize what you owe back into your loan. Money news at 24 and 54 minutes past each hour. I'm Nicole Deal on your home for Black News First, the Black Information Network.
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21: And I'm Esther Dillard on your home for 24/7 news, the Black Information Network. The CDC out of Atlanta says the U.S. death rate hit a record low in 2025, a 4.6% drop from the year before. Heart disease and cancer were the top two causes of death. And as far as who had the highest rate of death, males, older adults, and Black people. And remember the ALS Ice Bucket Challenge? Well, former NFL running back Chris Johnson has revived the challenge to raise awareness. Why now? The Black former player says he was diagnosed with ALS last year. Johnson made the announcement on Good Morning America. The 39-year-old then challenged former NFL quarterback Vince Young and Pro Football Hall of Famer Deion Sanders to do the same. NBC News says the original viral ice bucket challenge started around 2014, and ALS says it raised about $220 million globally.
0: Heading to Chicago, where Larry Snelling, who's a Black man and Chicago's police superintendent, is leaving the job. He plans to retire on July 13th. And some people aren't celebrating, like 15th Ward Alderman Ray Lopez, who says Chicago's top cop did a great job, but his timing is off. Finally, let's take a trip down to the majority Black city of Jackson, Mississippi, where residents are dealing with a deadly heat wave. Here's resident Jamar Haley.
22: When we've already had countless teen trends, street takeovers, multiple mass shootings, and to leave it in the hands of a novice or temporary placeholder concerns me.
0: Nowhere to go. And that led station WJTV to ask, where are all the cooling centers? Nick Lott, the director of communications for Jackson's mayor's office, says they're working to team up with Entergy and a nonprofit to create a center. But the question remains, where are people supposed to go right now?
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23: President Trump is escalating his criticism of NATO, calling the U.S. relationship one-sided and saying it would be ridiculous to keep supporting an alliance he claims is not reciprocal. In a post on social media on Thursday, Trump said NATO allies are not there for us and shared a chart highlighting U.S. spending compared to other member nations. The next NATO summit is scheduled for Tuesday and Wednesday in Ankara, Turkey. Elsewhere in Washington, Trump's latest financial disclosure is drawing new scrutiny after revealing 327 stock purchases made one day after he announced his first tariff pause. The transactions tied to April 8, 2025 were not previously disclosed within the 45-day reporting window, prompting calls from both parties for closer oversight of presidential financial activity. The White House says neither the president nor his family has engaged or will engage in conflicts of interest. That's your Washington Roundup. I'm Morgan Wood on the Black Information Network.
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25: In the Bay, Black culture isn't just lived, it's protected. At the Black Information Network, we document the resistance, reinvention, and realness that makes the Bay Area a Black cultural capital. In Oakland, history still breathes through murals of Huey Newton and the echoes of E-40. In Richmond, aunties still cook red beans on Sundays, and grandkids still get lined up with clippers in the kitchen. In San Francisco, you'll find poets hosting open mics in places where jazz never died. We uplift community gardens started by Black teachers. We follow youth groups organizing art shows that double as healing circles. Speak to parents fighting for their children's right to learn Black history in public schools. Yes, the Bay has changed, but our culture hasn't. From the steps of Lake Mirajou, tech hubs run by Black coders, we see a new generation building while honoring the past. This isn't just a region, it's a reclamation, and the Black Bay is still here. With Black News First, this is Doug Davis on the Black Information Network.
1: I'm Bree Wood with BIN News Now. Police are investigating a violent 4th of July weekend in New York City that left 13 people shot. In Coney Island, 8 people, including 4 children, were wounded when a gunman opened fire at a family barbecue. Here's Police Commissioner Jessica Tisch.
5: When officers arrived, they found multiple victims suffering from gunshot wounds in the front courtyard of 2930 West 30th Street.
1: Separate shootings also left several others injured, including an NYPD detective. And Dwayne The Rock Johnson is sharing a personal health scare to encourage men to pay attention to their health. The actor and WWE legend revealed he found a painful lump and underwent testing to rule out testicular cancer. The lump was ultimately benign, but Johnson says the experience reinforced the importance of routine self-checks and seeking medical attention early. Get BIN News Now on demand 24/7 on the iHeartRadio app.
6: I'm Kevin Brown on your home for 24/7 News, the Black Information Network. It's another day of extreme heat for New York and New Jersey as people gear up to celebrate the holiday. Heat and humidity are bearing down on the region. It feels like temperatures could be hotter than 100 degrees at times. People are finding ways to stay cool.
7: What are you going to do? It's Mother Nature. Nothing you can do about it.
8: Honestly, I got some water. I'm just trying to survive out here. It's about to get real hot later. Like, this is just getting started. I think the worst day to wear all black. Yeah, I'm about to go through it.
6: New York officials are urging people to find shaded areas, drink lots of water, and check in on each other. The CDC says the odds of getting food poisoning is 1 in 6 during the year. But during the holiday, that number spikes, and they warn the downside of your barbecue could be awful. Correspondent Bree Tennis with more.
9: The health agency says the trouble zone with food bacteria is probably not your first pass at the buffet. It's your second or third. Summer heat, improper temperature control, and shared utensils causes bacteria to multiply, and that means foodborne illness. And the symptoms? Not fun. Nausea, vomiting, stomach cramps, diarrhea, fever, and chills. So be choosy with the food, and don't forget to wash your hands. I'm Bree Tennis.
6: A federal judge has blocked the United States Postal Service from implementing a new rule that would restrict mail-in voting, siding with the NAACP in a lawsuit. The rule, proposed by the Postmaster General, would have required postal workers not to deliver mail-in ballots in certain states. The judge found that the rule violated a 2021 settlement to prioritize election mail and was designed to exert federal control over mail-in ballots. Despite multiple failed attempts by Trump to restrict mail-in voting, the Supreme Court recently upheld a Mississippi law allowing late mail-in ballots to be counted. Trump's efforts to federalize elections and limit mail-in voting continue despite legal setbacks. A tragic accident occurred in Syracuse, New York, where 16-year-old Damarian Jones accidentally shot and killed his 13-year-old best friend, Jonah Tanner, before taking his own life out of guilt. The shooting, involving a 9mm handgun, took place inside a residence where the two teens were spending time together. Despite medical efforts, Tanner was declared brain dead, and both families are now preparing to lay the teens to rest together. The case is under review as investigators work to determine how the teens accessed the firearm and what led to the tragic event. At a vigil held in their honor, James' mother shared his final words to her, "I love you," as a poignant memory of their last goodbye. A youth sports wrestling match between two elementary-aged boys was disrupted by a badly behaved parent. The incident occurred when a white mother crossed the line and physically intervened in a match in which her son was losing to a black opponent. The mother grabbed the opponent's leg and flipped him over, prompting a chaotic scene with the shocked parents of the pinned child. The incident sparked a debate online over whether the mother's actions were racially motivated or simply overzealous parenting, but all agreed that adult interference in a youth wrestling match is unacceptable. I'm Kevin Brown on your home for Black News First, the Black Information Network.
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23: Baltimore Black culture is loud, layered, and deeply lived. At the Black Information Network, we bring you stories that start on the Avenue, North Avenue, and stretch to Cherry Hill and echo through every row home. We sit with muralists tagging truth on brick walls. We talk to local crab cake legends keeping family recipes and the business alive. We show love to the dancers in the Charm City movement scene and the poets who spit bars that break silence. In Baltimore, we still say yo, still rock New Balances with pride, and still live in houses passed down from grandma who worked two jobs. We highlight Black teachers over West pushing back against failed systems, and Black students over East pushing forward anyway. We cover block parties, food drives, and aunties who run beauty salons and the neighborhood at the same time, because Baltimore is gritty, beautiful, and always underestimated. But we know better. With Black News First, this is Morgan Wood on the Black Information Network.
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12: I'm Mike Stevens on your home for Black News First, the Black Information Network. A number of largely Black cities are trying to decide if the controversial ShotSpotter program should be kept. This includes Detroit. City officials say they will keep it for at least 9 more months. The contract extension was approved by City Council in a heated 5-4 vote. The more than $2 million gunshot detection system has led to much debate about its effectiveness around the country and other issues. Here's both sides of the argument from Black women who see it differently.
13: It targets Black and brown communities. It violates privacy, and the sensors are unknown where they're located.
14: Unfortunately, my nephew was killed, but if it wasn't for this ShotSpotter, my 7-year-old son would be dead.
12: Supporters, including Detroit police leaders and community members, argue ShotSpotter helps officers find shooting victims more quickly, especially in areas where few people call 911. Cleveland, Ohio is one of the many largely Black cities in America with food deserts. Those are neighborhoods, often with African Americans living there, where fresh fruits and vegetables and other healthy foods are hard to find. And WKYC Television reports that city is losing 2 grocery stores within 3 months' time, making matters worse. African American Yolanda Coleman is among those concerned.
15: Some of the prices are going up because of the economy, and, you know, it's the prices. Like, the prices, a lot of people can't afford these foods, even though they say it's more jobs. The jobs are still scarce.
12: This Black city councilman is concerned about what he calls a disturbing pattern.
26: You look at trends, and can we stabilize it for our residents? And you look at us being at number 3, poorest city in the nation.
12: Black Cleveland Mayor Justin Bibb calls access to quality, affordable food a priority. Hampton University is mourning the loss of Tony Brown, Dean Emeritus of the Scripps Howard School of Journalism and Communications. He died June 17th at the age of 93. The Black man was a pioneering broadcaster, educator, author, and civil rights advocate, best known as the longtime host and executive producer of Tony Brown's Journal. A Black former Dallas educator celebrated her 105th birthday, surrounded by over 100 people.
27: Happy birthday.
28: I didn't know all that was coming.
12: Catherine Lacey Mitchell tells NBC 5 Television the surprise guest that showed up to celebrate with her made her day. She is celebrated as a woman that's done so much and continues to do so.
28: My advice is for you to take care of these boys and girls. They need help.
12: Happy birthday, Miss Catherine. For more stories of interest to the Black community, log on to BINnews.com. I'm Mike Stevens on your home for Black News First, the Black Information Network.
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0: in the woods near Malibu, California. She had been arrested at a beachside restaurant for failing to pay a tab and taken to the Lost Hills Sheriff Station.
3: You know, I mean, she's not from that area, and I would hate to wake up to a morning report. Girl lost somewhere with her head chopped off.
5: At least in the station here, she will be separated, so nobody's going to be with her. So at least that's, you know, the plus thing, so you don't have to worry about her safety.
0: This is the same sheriff station where Mel Gibson was taken to sober up after his drunken rant and then safely driven back to his car. There was no courtesy ride for Maitrece, the young African-American non-celebrity.
16: They knew that she had been released with no car, no money, no cell phone, nothing. And in the dead of night, her mom calls the next morning to tell them that she never came home. And it's like, oh, well, she probably just, you know, they were just very nonchalant and casual about it.
3: She doesn't know the area. She's never been in your area. Well, I think she's depressed. That's what has me
5: fight. That's worth you more than just her. Okay.
0: The police released her just after midnight.
17: And there was nothing right. They had my treats. Victimized from the moment they knew that she was not in the right state of mind she needed to be in. And she needed help. She should have went to a hospital.
0: Maitrece disappeared into the darkness and was never seen alive again. I'm Katherine Townsend, a private investigator, investigative journalist, and host of the podcast Helen Gone. In the third season of Helen Gone, we're going to try to find out what really happened to Maitrece Richardson.
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19: Cell phones have been an integral part of connecting our modern world. But did you know a Black nuclear engineer pioneered the technology for them? Henry Thomas Sampson was born in 1934 in Jackson, Mississippi. He earned his bachelor's degree in chemical engineering from Purdue University in 1956, followed by his master's degree from UCLA in 1961 and his PhD shortly after. In 1971, Henry Sampson created the Gamma Electric Cell. It's a device which produced long-lasting power to satellites. Sampson's innovation caught the attention of the Motorola Company, which then placed his patented technology into their telephones. This eventually led to the very first telephone calls being made using cell phones. Henry Sampson passed on June 4th, 2015. His genius and Black excellence helped create the globally connected world we share today. This is Tammy Eswick for the Black Information Network.
20: 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I'm Mike Strautmanis, and my history lives here.
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0: Here's what's trending this hour.
1: An investigation is underway in Memphis after a 20-year-old man was fatally shot by two National Guard members assigned to a public safety task force. Authorities say the incident happened early Sunday as police pursued an armed suspect in the downtown area. Investigators allege the suspect, identified as Tyron Johnson, fired a handgun during the chase, prompting the soldiers to return fire. No other injuries were reported. I'm Bree Wood with What's Trending.
10: 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Covering the latest news, sports, and events at our historically black colleges and universities. Here's Morgan Wood.
2: A major investment is coming to HBCU athletics as Hampton University moves forward with a multi-million dollar renovation of its stadium aimed at modernizing the fan experience and strengthening campus pride. The project will upgrade key areas of the facility, including the playing surface, seating, and game day infrastructure, with an emphasis on safety, accessibility, and the overall experience for fans and student athletes. University leaders say the goal is to bring the stadium up to modern standards while preserving its legacy as a central part of Hampton's athletic tradition. The upgrades are also expected to boost recruiting, support campus events, and expand use of the facility beyond football season. Officials say the work will be completed in phases, with construction expected to begin ahead of the upcoming seasons as part of a long-term investment in the university and its athletic program. With the latest in HBCU news, I'm Morgan Wood on the Black Information Network.
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2: Legendary singer-songwriter Lionel Richie is back on stage after a brief health scare last month. On January 24th, Richie opened his tour in St. Paul, Minnesota, but began feeling dizzy mid-performance and stepped away for an unscheduled intermission. His band later told the audience he was not feeling well and the show would not continue. Richie has since returned to the stage, performing again Tuesday night in Pittsburgh, Pennsylvania. Elsewhere in entertainment, rapper Lil Wayne is apologizing after skipping a scheduled performance in Maine on June 30th. Fans waited until 11 p.m. before being told he would not appear, with no immediate explanation given. Billboard reports Wayne later addressed the situation on Instagram stories, apologizing to fans and offering to reschedule the show for July 28th. And Andre 3000 says new music may be on the way. During a Q&A tied to his Project 7 piano sketches, the former Outkast member revealed he's been recording with Sonic Youth guitarist Lee Ronaldo, saying the collaboration should be coming out soon, though no further details were shared. His latest release, 7 Piano Sketches, dropped in May of 2025. With the latest in entertainment, I'm Morgan Wood on the Black Information Network. BINnews.com, your home for black news first.
6: In the DMV, black culture is legacy in motion. It walks down Georgia Avenue. It catches B30 from BWI. It speaks in church basements in Southeast and leaves fingerprints on every page of local history. At the Black Information Network, we bring you stories from the Beltway and beyond, where culture is complex, current, and carved from strength. This is still Chocolate City, where your music still means go-go, where your cookout might feature mambo sauce and reggae in the same breath, where Howard University students March for Justice and elders still remember what it meant when Marion Barry said, "We're the people." We are shining a light on the aunties pressing hair in Temple Hills and the uncles teaching classes in Langley Park and activists in Anacostia fighting for Black home ownership one row house at a time. This isn't just a region, it's a rhythm that can't be imitated. And the beat, it's ours. With Black News First, this is Morgan Wood on the Black Information Network.
7: Like more on your home for 24/7 news, the Black Information Network. We begin with the arrest of a Detroit, Michigan woman who is now in police custody. This is in connection to a stabbing death. Cops say the victim is a 25-year-old man. Taylor Police Detective Lieutenant Joshua Schneider says the man was found dead next to his vehicle in a parking lot of a townhome community. As for the suspect,
8: we were in unmarked, so we did not pursue. We located her vehicle abandoned a few minutes later. We set up a perimeter on that location and contacted Michigan State Police K-9, who responded to the scene.
7: Police found her hiding in bushes in the backyard of a home in Detroit following a car chase. Cops say she abandoned her vehicle. No names have been released, and police have found a weapon. According to Data USA, 75% of the city's residents identify as Black or African American. Also in Michigan, Inkster Police honored four police officers who have been killed in the line of duty in 1987 and 1994. They held a candlelight vigil to recognize officers Clay Hoover, Ira Parker, and Daniel Dubiel, who were killed in a hostage standoff in 1987, along with Officer Kenneth Woodmore, who was killed in the line of duty 7 years later.
9: All I can say is that there's no greater love than a man who laid down his life for a friend. And these gentlemen truly made this ultimate sacrifice for this community.
7: That's Black Inkster Police Chaplain Reverend John Hearn Jr. Those who spoke say their deaths are a reminder that none of their calls is ever truly routine, and their sacrifices will not be forgotten. And in Chicago, Illinois, city leaders prepare for the 4th of July weekend, a time which is notoriously known for high levels of violent crime.
6: Black Mayor Brandon Johnson reacted to recent figures in June that show a spike in gun violence citywide. He said that it is no secret that gun violence has plagued the country, and Chicago has not been an exception. Last month, there were 43 murders, which is 5% more than this time last year. Shooting incidents are up 1%, and there is a 10% spike in shooting victims. Mayor Johnson pointed to his newly created Office of Gun Violence Reduction as a tool to help confront crime, along with community investments, which include violence interrupters. I'm Morgan Wood on the Black Information Network.
7: And now to Tamisha Shelton, a Black woman who spent 11 years in prison for murder, was released on bond after the Mississippi Supreme Court overturned her conviction due to lack of evidence. Shelton was convicted in 2015 of fatally shooting her sister's boyfriend, but evidence suggested it was suicide. The appeals court granted Shelton a new trial, citing ineffective legal counsel. The district attorney has not decided whether to pursue a new murder conviction. And finally, Black former Atlanta Mayor Andrew Young recently opened the Forever Young Aquaponics Facility in Clayton County. It features a greenhouse with vegetables and herbs nourished by fish waste. The project aims to be a money-making supplier while also donating food to nonprofits and supporting philanthropic activities. I'm Mike Moore on your home for 24/7 News, the Black Information Network.
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7: Analysis of national census data shows that Black-owned businesses in Ohio are increasing payroll and driving job growth in the state.
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6: the field of candidates for mayor of the Windy City continues to grow. Congressman Mike Quigley threw his hat in the race.
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13: Louisiana's Republican Attorney General Liz Merle has been indicted by a grand jury following alleged threats she made to the Black DA and Hispanic mayor. Liz Merle is facing 16 felony counts. 8 of those counts are for public intimidation and 8 for malfeasance in office. Merle calls the charges retaliation, and the state's Republican governor says he'll pardon Merle if she is convicted. Here's the special prosecutor speaking to the media.
15: Well, good. Let's get her convicted and then he can pardon her. It's going to be very simple, very open and shut. Nothing difficult about it.
13: Federal case delayed against former New Orleans Mayor LaToya Cantrell, who's a Black woman, and her alleged boyfriend, former NOPD officer Jeffrey Vappi. Fox 8 says that according to court records, the court reset the trial for March 15th of 2027. Court records also say Vappi wanted the continuance due to his arduous trial calendar and the ongoing recovery of his co-counsel. Cantrell's team says they need more time to adequately prepare for trial, especially in the light of recent filed motions to compel. Both defendants face conspiracy, fraud, and obstruction-related charges.
14: Now to Chicago, where a former Ford plant engineer has sued her former boss for sexual harassment. Ayanna Lynn says in her lawsuit that she reported the unwanted advances to HR, but then it only got worse. Lynn also says she asked to be transferred but was blocked. And then she says she was given bad performance reviews despite her strong work. Lynn says it has all taken a toll on her.
21: Going into some mental issues for his anxiety, dealing with a therapist on a weekly basis, seeing a psychiatrist once a month.
14: And former Los Angeles Rams cornerback turned Detroit Lion, Leroy Irvin, has passed away. Hall of Famer Eric Dickerson posted the news to social media, calling the Black cornerback a great teammate on the field and a true friend off of it. Irvin was 68 years old. 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
22: Blood work saves lives. Anyone who's ever seen a doctor has probably been asked for a little blood to do some simple lab tests. But lab tests, while they are easy to administer and cost very little, have an impact that is far from simple. A blood test, for example, can alert doctors to the threat of diabetes. The changes in medication and lifestyle that begin with that timely test can give you additional years of eyesight, years of freedom from kidney disease, and more years of healthy life. From spotting the warning signs of a heart attack to diagnosing the threat of breast cancer, lab tests are affecting millions of lives. With even more breakthroughs these days, lab tests are increasingly being used to diagnose illnesses long before painful symptoms develop, and is enabling the use of personalized treatments for every patient. These lab tests that cost a few dollars can save the healthcare system millions of dollars in avoidable surgeries and procedures, saving lives and saving money. And that's your Healthy Minute. I'm Mike Island on the Black Information Network.
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23: 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I really, really like listening to old school music. 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But let's see. All my God kids love Taylor Swift so much. Like, you have to hear the way that they sing this song. They're like, you have to listen, Gma, to the song. And look, and can I buy it? And can I get it? So it's definitely some Taylor Swift happening around me going on. And she's super cool. I also really appreciate the way that she writes music and plays music and everything. So she's dope. I like A$AP Rocky. I like A$AP Ferg, too. So, yeah, there's a lot of things I'm into.
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3: BIN News this hour. I'm Doug Davis. Coming up, House Speaker Johnson is trying a new route to push a controversial voter ID bill over the finish line. Plus, black activists are questioning why National Guard soldiers in Memphis shot and killed a young black man downtown over the weekend. Those stories and more are on the way, but first, here's BIN News now.
5: House Speaker Mike Johnson says Congress should limit birthright citizenship. Speaking on Fox News Sunday, Johnson said lawmakers need to address so-called birth tourism, where pregnant women come to the U.S. or their children are born American citizens.
16: We do need to address it. We're looking at all angles. If there's some legislative fix, we'll advance that immediately. If it's a constitutional amendment, as you know, it takes a little more time.
5: Johnson also praised Black Justice Clarence Thomas's dissent in the case, calling it a must read. Civil rights pioneer Reverend Ed King is being remembered across Mississippi after his death Saturday in Jackson. King was a white minister who fought segregation in the 1960s, helped organize with the Mississippi Freedom Democratic Party, and supported sit-ins at segregated businesses. He died at 89. And Black Los Angeles Mayor Karen Bass is calling for faster cleanup after a Boyle Heights warehouse fire left millions of pounds of rotting food inside. Bass and other leaders are urging Lineage Logistics to help affected residents and provide a firm timeline for removing the waste. I'm Amber Payton with BIN News Now. Back to you, Doug.
3: All right. Thanks and happy Monday. House Speaker Mike Johnson hopped on Fox News Sunday to speak on a new strategy on the Save America Act that, if passed, would require proof of citizenship to register to vote in federal elections and vote photo ID at the polls.
16: If we can get proof of citizenship and photo ID to vote, that eliminates so much of the problem, all the fraud and everything that everybody's concerned about in our elections.
3: Johnson said the bill will now be pushed through a budget reconciliation, a process that only needs a simple majority in the Senate. The move is designed to get around the 60 voter threshold needed to defeat a filibuster.
16: Problem is, there's only 53 Republicans in the Senate. And to do substantive legislation, you need 60 votes. There is zero chance that seven Democrats are going to help us in election integrity.
3: The SAVE Act has already passed through the House a few times, but has repeatedly stalled in the Senate. The push comes after pressure from President Trump and conservative House members who have made the bill a priority. The fight over the rules connects to a long history of barriers for black voters. From literacy tests to voter suppression tactics, many feel this move is just another effort to create new hurdles for black communities that already face challenges. Meanwhile, in heavily black Memphis, activists are concerned after National Guard soldiers fatally shot a young black man in downtown this past Sunday morning.
17: I'm going to reserve judgment right now, but my initial thoughts are, after reading the reports in the news, I have some outstanding questions.
3: That sound courtesy of Fox News Memphis. The victim's family has identified the man as 20-year-old Tyron Johnson and released his photo to the media. Here's more reaction from Memphis residents.
18: It's really very surreal, to me.
19: Well, we come from a big family, so, family a big deal with us. So it's just watching the mama get the news. That's different. I wouldn't even want my mama to get news like that.
3: Johnson was shot and killed by National Guard soldiers during a foot pursuit in downtown Memphis early Sunday. Police say shots were fired. Johnson was reportedly seen with a handgun and ran from officers and then turned toward guard soldiers while holding the weapon when he was shot. The Tennessee Board of Investigation is leading the inquiry at the request of the Shelby County District Attorney. Then the DA will determine whether a use of force was justified. And finally, Orangeburg, South Carolina, home to HBCU South Carolina State University, has been flagged as one of the hardest hit cities in the country when it comes to student loan debt. Wallet Hub reports that the student loan debt income ratio is about 74.4%, more than twice the national average. Orangeburg's median annual income with at least a bachelor's degree is among the lowest in the country. Student loans are now the second largest category of household debt in the nation, totaling $1.7 trillion. Stay connected and subscribe and follow BIN News this hour wherever you get your podcasts. I'm Doug Davis for the Black Information Network. Have a great Monday. Stay safe out there. And of course, if you see something, say something.
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0: and about Patrice Rushen. That Prince had a major crush on her and she was already seeing someone, so she felt it was best if she declined the record. Wow. I'm Bill Black with another Bet You Didn't Know Music Fact on the Black Information Network.
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3: I'm Mike Stevens on your home for Black News First, the Black Information Network. Loved ones are still looking for answers in the police shooting death of a one-year-old in Senatobia, Mississippi. According to Fox 13 Television, in Memphis, attorneys are announcing preliminary autopsy findings for the little black boy named Cohen Wiley, who was killed June 14th.

0: And Sheriff Susan Hudson may finally have her arraignment in court. The state Supreme Court appointed Judge Dennis Waldron, who was retired, to preside over her criminal case brought by Republican Attorney General Liz Morrill. Hudson was charged with things like malfeasance in office after 10 inmates escaped the Orleans Parish Criminal Justice Center last summer through a hole behind a toilet. Several judges recused themselves from the case, and some black residents see the charges as a political stunt by state Republicans. Here's Hudson's attorney, Gregory Carter, speaking to Fox 8 television during a previous court appearance.
1: She worked tirelessly for the city. She served this city. She wants to be heard in this city. The citizens of this community deserve the opportunity to hear this case and make a decision in this case, and that's what we intend to happen.
0: All of the escaped inmates were eventually captured. A new black mayor is taking office in Charlotte. Robert Harrington was sworn in this week as the 60th mayor for the city, which just said goodbye to longtime black mayor Vi Lyles, who won re-election but then decided to step down. And that's when Harrington stepped in.
2: I promise that I will wake up every morning for the year and a half thinking about Charlotte and looking forward to working with city council to make life even better here.
0: Harrington has never held public office before, but will finish out Lyles' term through 2027. Lyles says she resigned to spend more time with her family. And the Alabama governor's summer internship program launched this week. The 9-week class will run from now through the end of July. During the period, black college students and those of other backgrounds will have the opportunity to gain hands-on experience in state government, including working alongside professional staff in the executive branch. I'm Mike Stevens on your home for Black News First, the Black Information Network.
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5: This is Layla Ali, undefeated world champion Hall of Fame boxer, wellness advocate, and CEO of Layla Ali Lifestyle. My father, Muhammad Ali, was more than a champion in the ring. He was a global voice for courage, conviction, faith, and justice. The Muhammad Ali Center celebrates his life, his principles, and his willingness to stand for something bigger than himself, reminding us of the power of purpose. To learn more about

0: history. I'm Layla Ali, and my history lives here.
1: I'm Bill Black with another Bet You Didn't Know music fact. 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
2: Ain't nobody coming to see you, Otis.
1: 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You ever heard Patti LaBelle talk about the time she was engaged

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4: Miami-Dade authorities found her body at Gwen Cherry Park and ruled it suicide. The family of Tone Miller says there is no way.
3: In the fight for justice.
5: To confront that reality is really to confront the foundation of wealth, the laws, and democracy in this country.
2: And equality.
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2: The opinions, beliefs, and viewpoints expressed in this commentary are those of the author and do not necessarily represent those of BIN and its founding partners and employees. Now it's time to bring the funk with Roland S. Martin.
3: I have routinely said that this Supreme Court should be called the Extreme Court. And the actions that they have taken in the last 2 to 3 years show that 100%. The Supreme Court is going to allow Donald Trump to end protection for Haitians and Syrians under the temporary protected status. Folks, there are hundreds of thousands of people in this country who are here due to humanitarian crises. And they are saying that, yeah, Trump, you can go ahead and do that. It was a 6-3 decision. That means that those hard right Republicans decided to go along with Donald Trump. That means upwards of 350,000 Haitians and 6,100 Syrians could be deported back. But let me tell you what the consequences of that are going to be. Specifically, Ohio. You have in that state Haitians. They saved the economy of Springfield, Ohio. They moved in some 20 plus thousand and bought homes, took jobs, contributed to the sales tax. And the Republican governor of Ohio praised them coming in. And so these racists, these MAGA racists don't understand that if you start moving out these folks, you're going to be destroying economies and economies in red states. But you know what? This is what they wanted. And sometimes you got to give folk what they desire. And if their economies crumble in these red states, suck it up, because that's what you voted for when you got Trump. I'm Roland Martin on the Black Information Network.
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4: Here's what's trending this hour. Extreme heat that's been gripping half of the nation is being blamed for at least 25 deaths. Over 150 million Americans across the eastern U.S. were subjected to record-setting heat on the 4th of July, with heat alerts issued from the Midwest to the Deep South and to the Northeast. An investigation is underway after a man was shot to death by two members of the National Guard in Memphis. And a preliminary hearing related to the murder of Charlie Kirk is taking place in Utah. I'm Amber Payton, and that's what's trending.
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5: Basketball Hall of Famer Patrick Ewing is heading back to the NBA, this time on the sidelines. ESPN reports Ewing has agreed to join the Washington Wizards as an assistant head coach under Brian Keefe. The Georgetown legend later returned to his alma mater, where he spent six seasons as the Hoyas head coach before serving as a basketball ambassador for the New York Knicks. Now he'll bring decades of playing and coaching experience to develop Washington's young roster, including number one overall pick, A.J. Dabonsa. Elsewhere in sports, tennis star Coco Gauff is making history at Wimbledon. The 22-year-old rallied from a set down to defeat Belinda Bencic 4-6, 6-3, 6-4, advancing to her first ever Wimbledon quarterfinal. The dramatic victory came just 2 minutes before the tournament's 11 p.m. curfew. And Serena Williams returned to singles competition is making TV history. ESPN reports nearly 2 million viewers tuned in to watch the 44-year-old's first round Wimbledon match, making it the most watched day two contest in network history. Williams fell to Australia's Maya Joint in straight sets in her first singles appearance in 4 years. With the latest in sports, I'm Morgan Wood on the Black Information Network.
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3: Prime Video is giving fans their first look at The Greatest, the upcoming limited series based on the life of boxing legend Muhammad Ali. The 8-episode series stars Jalen Best as Ali and is the first authorized scripted project about the sports icon, with Ali's widow, Lani Ali, serving as an executive producer. The show promises to go beyond the boxing ring and explore Ali's life as a husband, father, activist, and global humanitarian. The teaser was unveiled during the Essence Festival of Culture. The Greatest is set to premiere worldwide on Prime Video November 4th. And the African American Film Critics Association has announced the winners of its 2026 AAFCA TV honors, with Hulu's Paradise and Apple TV Plus's Shrinkage taking home the top prizes for Best Drama and Best Comedy. Sterling K. Brown earned Best Actor honors for Paradise, while Journey Smollett was named Best Actress for her performance in Smoke. Other big winners included Abbott Elementary, which picked up Best Ensemble and Best Writing, and Spider-Noir, which earned awards for Lamorne Morris and composer Chris Bowers. With the latest in entertainment at 17 and 47 minutes past each hour, I'm Bree Wood on the Black Information Network, your home for Black news first.
4: In March of 1960, a group of students at Southern University in Baton Rouge, Louisiana, attempted to desegregate local eating spaces through peaceful protests at a Crest department store, a Greyhound bus station, and a Simon's drugstore. The students were met with violence and insults, and the president of Southern University warned them that their participation in these protests would result in their expulsion. In all, 16 students were either expelled or forced to leave Southern University and attend other schools. In response to the expulsion, the Kennedy administration filed a legal brief in support of the students, and in December of 1961, the NAACP's legal department took up the case. Future Supreme Court Justice Thurgood Marshall argued the case in front of the Supreme Court, which unanimously decided that the students should not have been expelled for their anti-segregation protests. In 2013, Southern University awarded honorary degrees to 7 of the students expelled over the nonviolent demonstrations. And that's a fact. I'm Callie Code for the Black Information Network.
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6: I'm Amber Payton on the Black Information Network, taking a look at another aspect of America at 250, a Black perspective. As Americans celebrate 250 years of nationhood, it is critical to remember that slavery was more than just an economic system. It was an all-out assault on the very essence of personhood for millions of Black people. It meant the forcible separation of families, the criminalization of learning and literacy, and the constant threat and reality of violence. Enslaved people's movements were monitored and restricted. Their bodies, labor, and futures were controlled by others. Despite these dehumanizing conditions, enslaved African Americans created vibrant lives and communities. They forged kinship networks among relatives and friends, developed spiritual practices and religious traditions that offered solace and hope, and invented creative ways to communicate and code. They held on to names, stories, and songs passed down from African ancestors, cultural threads that slaveholders could not fully sever. Quilts carried secret maps. Spirituals carried hidden messages. In the darkest of circumstances, Black people built a culture of their own, one rooted in memory, meaning, and an unbroken insistence on their own humanity. Acts of resistance ranged from subtle day-to-day refusals, working slowly, sabotaging equipment, preserving African cultural traditions, to bold rebellions and organized escapes. Figures like Nat Turner and Denmark Vesey organized uprisings that shook the institution of slavery to its core, even as those revolts were met with brutal suppression. In the face of relentless oppression, Black people maintained their dignity, humanity, and a vision of freedom that would eventually transform the country. Resistance to enslavement took many forms. Some, like Harriet Tubman, born into slavery in Maryland, escaped and risked their lives repeatedly to guide others to freedom along the Underground Railroad. It is said she never lost a single passenger. Others, like Frederick Douglass, drew upon their experiences of bondage to become powerful writers, speakers, and advocates for abolition and justice. Douglass once said that knowledge makes a man unfit to be a slave, and he spent his life proving it. Their stories endure because of their extraordinary courage, but they also represent a much larger legacy of everyday acts of defiance and survival. For every famous resistor, countless others fought back in quieter ways, preserving family, faith, and hope against all odds. To tell the truth about slavery, especially as America marks its 250th anniversary, is not to reduce the Black experience to suffering. It is to recognize the astonishing resilience, creativity, and vision that Black people sustained under unimaginable hardship. They preserved language, faith, memory, music, and the dream of freedom long before its legal arrival. That preservation was never passive. It was deliberate, defiant, and deeply human. This ability to imagine freedom, to hold on to hope and possibility even in chains, was a radical act of survival. It kept generations alive, and it eventually helped to change the trajectory of the nation itself. I'm Amber Payton, looking back on the Black perspective of America at 250 on the Black Information Network.
0: 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Number 3, In Your Eyes.

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3: Title loans are advertised as a way to get some fast cash and may sound attractive if you are behind on your bills. 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Title loans are meant to be a short-term remedy to a temporary problem. 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If you are having trouble paying your bills, here are three things you should do. Number one, call up the lender and ask for more time. Number two, ask for a deferment or forbearance. And number three, ask the lender to amortize what you owe back into your loan. 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
5: And I'm Esther Dillard on your home for 24/7 news, the Black Information Network. The CDC out of Atlanta says the U.S. death rate hit a record low in 2025, a 4.6% drop from the year before. Heart disease and cancer were the top two causes of death. And as far as who had the highest rate of death, males, older adults, and Black people. And remember the ALS Ice Bucket Challenge? Well, former NFL running back Chris Johnson has revived the challenge to raise awareness. Why now? The Black former player says he was diagnosed with ALS last year. Johnson made the announcement on Good Morning America. The 39-year-old then challenged former NFL quarterback Vince Young and Pro Football Hall of Famer Deion Sanders to do the same. NBC News says the original viral ice bucket challenge started around 2014, and ALS says it raised about $220 million globally.
4: Heading to Chicago, where Larry Snelling, who's a Black man and Chicago's police superintendent, is leaving the job. He plans to retire on July 13th. And some people aren't celebrating, like 15th Ward Alderman Ray Lopez, who says Chicago's top cop did a great job, but his timing is off. Finally, let's take a trip down to the majority Black city of Jackson, Mississippi, where residents are dealing with a deadly heat wave. Here's resident Jamar Haley.
6: When we've already had countless teen trends, street takeovers, multiple mass shootings, and to leave it in the hands of a novice or temporary placeholder concerns me.
4: Nowhere to go. And that led station WJTV to ask, where are all the cooling centers? Nick Lott, the director of communications for Jackson's mayor's office, says they're working to team up with Entergy and a nonprofit to create a center. But the question remains, where are people supposed to go right now?
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7: The Department of Justice will not release additional unredacted records from its probe into convicted sex offender Jeffrey Epstein. Officials declined the release and told a federal judge that it has already complied with the law. The filing pointed to exemptions in the law that allow the DOJ to withhold records containing victims' identities and information that could jeopardize a federal investigation. And now this, President Trump says it would be ridiculous for the United States to continue what he called a one-sided relationship with NATO. Trump made the complaint on social media and said the organization of U.S. allies was not there for us with multiple exclamation marks and is not reciprocal. His post included a diagram showing how much money NATO countries have invested in the alliance, with the United States spending a vast amount more. And that's your Washington Roundup. I'm Mike Moore on your home for 24/7 News, the Black Information Network.
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9: I'm Bill Black with another Bet You Didn't Know music fact. So I just got through reading Mariah Carey's book, The Meaning of Mariah Carey. And in it, she talks about her and Derek Jeter had a brief fling from 97 to 1998 towards the end of her marriage to Tommy Mottola. She also revealed that Derek was the inspiration for this song.

0: Black with another Bet You Didn't Know music fact on the Black Information Network.
1: I'm Amber Payton with BIN News Now. President Trump says the U.S. will either reach a deal with Iran or...
2: It won't be tough to finish the job. I'd rather make a deal because I don't want to affect 91 million people.
1: Speaking from the Oval Office on Monday, Trump repeated that Iran cannot have a nuclear weapon. Peace talks are expected to resume after the funeral for Iran's supreme leader. Authorities say a white nationalist group caused no issues during a July 4th march in Washington, D.C. Hundreds of masked Patriot Front members carried American and Confederate flags through the city Saturday. And a Minneapolis police officer has been fired for allegedly liking a racist Facebook post calling for the lynching of a black murder suspect. The Minnesota Star Tribune reports Joseph Klemek was fired after an internal investigation found he knowingly endorsed the comment in a private group chat with current and retired police employees. Get BIN News Now on demand 24/7 on the iHeartRadio app.
3: Vanessa Tyler on the Black Information Network, your home for Black News First. This is the early morning 911 call that changed a black woman's life.
4: 911, what's your emergency?
5: There's an accident, terrible shooting. Could you please hurry up?
4: Hold on, ma'am. Hold on.
5: Oh, my God.
3: The frantic woman is Tamisha Shelton. Back in 2009, she made that call because her youngest sister's 21-year-old boyfriend was shot with her gun. The story goes, Danielle Young asked to borrow Tamisha's gun to shoot raccoons in the rural Clay County, Mississippi woods.
5: He saw a raccoon and he was going to shoot it. I don't know if he tripped when he got ready to shoot it. I don't know. I don't know where the gun is. I just heard a shot.
3: She figures he tripped, shot himself. Deputies didn't see it that way. They say homicide by her. But there was a suicide note. Problem is, the jury never saw that and gave her life. Even later, when the cause of death was revised, she still sat in prison. In a brand new ruling, the Mississippi Supreme Court agrees with the state appeals court that prosecutors failed to prove she was guilty. Now, 11 years away from her children, including an infant, Tamisha Shelton is out on bail, pending a new trial.
6: There are calls for the murder case against Tamisha Shelton to be dismissed altogether. Atlanta Black Star reports if her indictment is dismissed, her exoneration would point to a very troubling pattern in Mississippi. She would be the seventh person exonerated of murder in the state's 16th judicial district. That's the most exonerations of any district in the state, according to data collected by the National Registry of Exoneration. MississippiToday.com reports all the cases exonerated were prosecuted under former AG Forrest Allgood. He retired when he lost his re-election in 2015. A church-going killer. That's what a Chicago black man is being accused of. Police say 45-year-old Eddie Jenkins shot his 36-year-old wife, Kiara Jenkins, to death. The estranged couple was in the process of a divorce last January, but it was after Kiara Jenkins was shot dead early that Sunday morning. Police say Eddie Jenkins went back to his home, woke up the kids, and attended church services with the five children the couple shared. Friends became concerned when Kiara was not with him and went to check on her, where she was found dead in her backyard. American heroes, the Tuskegee Airmen, the first African-American World War II military pilots who made great achievements in combat, will not be forgotten.
7: My great uncle was an original Tuskegee Airman.
6: Air Force retired Lieutenant Colonel Alex Cole, keeping the flying legacy alive, serving tours in Iraq and Afghanistan, even becoming a presidential pilot for dignitaries during the Bush and Obama administrations. Now he's teaching a new generation. His mission? Working with kids at Legacy Flight Academy.
7: In my heart, it's about teaching them that there is an opportunity out here to learn, do something that you may not have thought about.
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10: This is Wesson Tishome with another essential black film. What started as a suggestion from Maya Angelou to the government of Ghana ended with an Independence Day concert on March 6, 1971. Featuring Wilson Pickett, Ike and Tina Turner, Les McCann and Eddie Harris, the Staple Singers, Santana featuring Willie Bobo, Roberta Flack, and the voices of East Harlem, the movie Soul to Soul not only captures performances from these iconic artists, their personal journey connecting to their roots, ancestral homeland, and history.
11: People get offended by talking about going back home and all that, but in a way, I really feel it deeper inside.
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10: 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I'm Wesson Tishome for the Black Information Network.
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13: I'm Mike Stevens on your home for Black News First, the Black Information Network. A number of largely black cities are trying to decide if the controversial ShotSpotter program should be kept. This includes Detroit. City officials say they will keep it for at least 9 more months. The contract extension was approved by city council in a heated 5-4 vote. The more than $2 million gunshot detection system has led to much debate about its effectiveness around the country and other issues. Here's both sides of the argument from black women who see it differently.
14: It targets black and brown communities. It violates my privacy, and the sensors are unknown where they're located.
15: Unfortunately, my nephew was killed, but if it wasn't for this ShotSpotter, my 7-year-old son would be dead.
13: Supporters, including Detroit police leaders and community members, argue ShotSpotter helps officers find shooting victims more quickly, especially in areas where few people call 911. Cleveland, Ohio is one of the many largely black cities in America with food deserts. Those are neighborhoods, often with African Americans living there, where fresh fruits and vegetables and other healthy foods are hard to find. And WKYC Television reports that city is losing 2 grocery stores within 3 months' time, making matters worse. African American Yolanda Coleman is among those concerned.
16: Some of the prices are going up because of the economy, and, you know, it's the prices. Like, the prices, a lot of people can't afford these foods. Even though they say it's more jobs, the jobs are still scarce.
13: This black city councilman is concerned about what he calls a disturbing pattern.
17: You look at trends and can we stabilize it for our residents? And you look at us being at number 3, poorest city in the nation.
13: Black Cleveland Mayor Justin Bibb calls access to quality, affordable food a priority. Hampton University is mourning the loss of Tony Brown, Dean Emeritus of the Scripps Howard School of Journalism and Communications. He died June 17th at the age of 93. The black man was a pioneering broadcaster, educator, author, and civil rights advocate, best known as the longtime host and executive producer of Tony Brown's Journal. A black former Dallas educator celebrated her 105th birthday, surrounded by over 100 people.
18: Happy birthday! I didn't know all that was coming.
13: Catherine Lacey Mitchell tells NBC 5 Television the surprise guest that showed up to celebrate with her made her day. She is celebrated as a woman that's done so much and continues to do so.
18: My advice is for you to take care of these boys and girls. They need help.
13: Happy birthday, Miss Catherine. For more stories of interest to the black community, log on to BINnews.com. 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
20: Imagine you're walking down the street in New York City. 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
22: This is apology. Apology is not associated with the police or any other organization, but rather is a way for you to tell people what you have done wrong and how you feel about it. Talk for as long as you want. 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
20: What would you apologize for?
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24: Mom, Dad, I'm really sorry. 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
20: This is the story of that phone line.
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29: This one I shouldn't be for apologies. It should be for deranged, psychotic people. Crazy. I don't believe this.
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30: 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Your dungeon or mine.
20: 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And I saw Mr. Apology unravel.
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1: 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Every headline you hear from us starts with one question. How does this affect our community? We don't just report what's happening. We explain what it means for Black families, Black businesses, and Black futures. From City Halls to Capitol Hill, if it matters to you, it matters to us. 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
3: The opinions, beliefs, and viewpoints expressed in this commentary are those of the author and do not necessarily represent those of BIN and its founding partners and employees.
35: I'm James T. Harris, and I have something to say. Let me ask you a question. If a Black Democrat raised nearly $66 million in a governor's race, had the endorsement of the President of the United States, and was backed by almost his entire state's congressional delegation, do you think the media would cover it? Of course they would. But that's exactly what's happening with Byron Donalds. And the national media is practically silent. Byron Donalds just reported $65.8 million cash on hand in Florida's governor's race. He raised $14 million in just the last 2 months. President Trump has endorsed him. Senator Rick Scott is behind him. 17 of Florida's 20 members of Congress support him, along with 63 members of the Florida House. Here's what really makes this remarkable. At 17 years old, Byron Donalds arrived in Florida on a Greyhound bus with nothing but a trunk full of clothes. He went to work, built a career, raised a family, served in the state legislature, served in Congress, and now he's on the verge of becoming governor of the third largest state in America. That's an American success story. That's a Black American success story. But because Byron Donalds is a conservative Republican, the media doesn't know what to do with him. He doesn't fit the narrative they've been selling for decades, that Black Americans only succeed if they're Democrats. Byron Donalds is living proof that isn't true. The media's silence says far more about them than it does about him. Maybe it's time for Black Americans to value merit and accomplishment again. Maybe it's time to stop worshiping symbolism over substance, especially when real achievement comes wrapped in conservative principles. Judge people by what they have built, what they have accomplished, and the values they stand for, not by the political party they are expected to belong to. Byron Donalds is not a symbol. He is a success story. And it's time more Black Americans heard it and be inspired by it. Or is that too much to ask? I'm James T. Harris for the Black Information Network.
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1: Here's what's trending this hour. A life-threatening flash flood threat is bearing down on millions across the Northeast, Mid-Atlantic, and Southern New England. President Trump says it won't be tough to finish the job, but he would rather make a deal with Iran. He made the comment while speaking from the Oval Office on Monday. He also reiterated that Iran cannot have a nuclear weapon. And an appeals court is allowing the Trump administration to go ahead with a plan to remove national park signs it claims are disparaging Americans. I'm Amber Payton, and that's what's trending.
8: 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Here's Morgan Wood.
0: A major investment is coming to HBCU athletics as Hampton University moves forward with a multi-million dollar renovation of its stadium, aimed at modernizing the fan experience and strengthening campus pride. The project will upgrade key areas of the facility, including the playing surface, seating, and game day infrastructure, with an emphasis on safety, accessibility, and the overall experience for fans and student athletes. University leaders say the goal is to bring the stadium up to modern standards while preserving its legacy as a central part of Hampton's athletic tradition. The upgrades are also expected to boost recruiting, support campus events, and expand use of the facility beyond football season. Officials say the work will be completed in phases, with construction expected to begin ahead of the upcoming seasons as part of a long-term investment in the university and its athletic program. With the latest in HBCU news, I'm Morgan Wood on the Black Information Network.
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0: about what the next step is. It's really cherishing the moments that you have as you make them, and know that everything that you're doing should last an eternity. And if you put the integrity in what you're doing at that moment, it will. It also, you know, for me is a mantra that, you know, the journey, or really the destination, is the journey, the most important part, not the goal. Just being active and continuing to work.
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3: Well, veteran radio personality Big Tigger is stepping away from the airwaves as he battles domestic violence-related charges in Georgia. Tigger, whose real name is Darian Morgan, announced on social media that he's taking a break from his radio show to focus on his family and allow his legal team to handle the case. The longtime broadcaster has been charged with aggravated battery, and third-degree cruelty to children following allegations made by his wife involving an incident at their home. Tigger continues to deny all allegations, saying he looks forward to clearing his name. And in more entertainment news, Sean Diddy Combs will not be receiving a presidential pardon, at least not for now. After weeks of speculation that President Trump was considering clemency for the music mogul, Diddy was left off the latest list of pardon recipients announced over the holiday weekend. According to reports, Trump discussed the possibility behind closed doors, but ultimately chose not to grant clemency, marking the second time Diddy's pardon hopes have been denied. With no pardon forthcoming, Diddy remains on track to serve his sentence, with his current release date set for February 2028. With the latest in entertainment at 17 and 47 minutes past each hour, I'm Bree Wood on the Black Information Network, your home for Black News First.
4: Clarence Lightner owns the honor of being the first and to date only Black mayor of the city of Raleigh, North Carolina. Clarence Lightner was born August 21st, 1921, and attended North Carolina Central University, where he earned a degree in mortuary science. After graduation, he became a respected leader of the Raleigh business

0: 40% of voters in Raleigh were black at that time, Leitner's election was viewed as a major political victory in a majority white city. Unfortunately, he was not able to win re-election to his office and served just one term. In 1977, he was appointed to fill the vacant North Carolina State Senate seat for the 14th District and then went on to chair the Southeast Raleigh Improvement Commission from 1993 to 2001. Clarence Leitner passed in 2002 at the age of 81. This is Terrence Bibb for the Black Information Network.
1: Mr. Dillard, on your home for 24/7 News, the Black Information Network, here are your top stories. A 16-year-old dies by suicide after accidentally killing his best friend. Experts warn to take food safety precautions if working the grill during the summer. And the 4th of July heat wave forced some America 250 celebrations to cancel, scale back, or adjust. Philadelphia scrapped its parade entirely, with temperatures expected to hit 101 degrees. Washington, D.C., 103 degrees on Friday, so officials temporarily shut down the Great American State Fair on the National Mall. And New York faced the most extreme forecast, 109 degrees. But visitors and residents ahead of the event pressed on, taking the sweltering holiday in stride.
2: I'm handling it the best way I know how. It's not water, it's soda, but it's ice.
3: It hasn't been too bad so far. I've thankfully been inside mostly, so hasn't really affected me, but I've heard it's supposed to get worse, so not looking forward to that.
1: Temperatures are expected to let up a bit later this week for many cities on the East Coast. And it was the scene of protest on the steps of Antioch, California's City Hall. NBC Bay Area reports a group of unhoused residents say the city wanted to clear them out for the 4th of July festivities without providing them shelter. They are urging the city to approve a proposed homeless housing project called Home Key Plus.
4: All we want is somewhere to lay our heads out, somewhere safe, somewhere we feel like we belong, and they don't care to hear that at all.
5: I'm traumatized. I'm hurt.
1: They are currently no homeless shelters in Antioch. Thousands of California drivers are getting a letter that they don't want to see. CBS Sacramento reports the state DMV has notified 11,000 license holders that they must retake their written driving test within 30 days or lose their licenses. This after the agency flagged irregularities in their original test results. The DMV has not said whether that means cheating is suspected, and drivers must schedule an appointment in advance and bring the letter with them to be seen. Possibly your grocery bill just became the center of a $1.65 billion question. Kroger announced this week that it's buying regional chain Giant Eagle, adding nearly 200 stores across Ohio, Pennsylvania, and four other states to its portfolio. It's raising immediate concerns about whether shoppers will end up paying more at the register. But industry analyst Sam Silverstein, who covers the grocery industry for Grocery Dive, tells WKYC the answer may surprise you. The deal still needs regulatory approval and is not expected to close until 2027, giving watchdogs plenty of time to weigh in. And finally, if you have federal student loans, this affects you, and the clock is already ticking. Newsweek reports that as of July 1st, sweeping changes tied to the president's Big Beautiful Bill have reshaped how more than 40 million Americans borrow, repay, and qualify for forgiveness. The Biden-era SAVE plan is gone. Most income-driven repayment options are being phased out, and borrowers who do nothing will automatically be moved to a standard plan, likely with higher monthly payments. I'm Esther Dillard on your home for Black News First, the Black Information Network.
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11: 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That might sound like a good solution, but the lender is also adding on more fees, and that could trap you in a cycle of debt. 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You could end up paying a lot more than what you borrowed, lose access to your bank account, and face aggressive collection tactics. 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
12: I'm Tammy Eswick.
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12: Louisiana's Republican Attorney General Liz Murrell has been indicted by a grand jury following alleged threats she made to the Black DA and Hispanic mayor. Liz Murrell is facing 16 felony counts. 8 of those counts are for public intimidation and 8 for malfeasance in office. Murrell calls the charges retaliation, and the state's Republican governor says he'll pardon Murrell if she is convicted. Here's the special prosecutor speaking to the media.
13: Well, good. Let's get her convicted and then he can pardon her. It's going to be very simple. Very open and shut. Nothing difficult about it.
12: Federal case delayed against former New Orleans Mayor LaToya Cantrell, who's a Black woman, and her alleged boyfriend, former NOPD officer Jeffrey Vappi. Fox 8 says that according to court records, the court reset the trial for March 15th of 2027. Now, court records also say Vappi wanted the continuance due to his arduous trial calendar and the ongoing recovery of his co-counsel. Cantrell's team says they need more time to adequately prepare for trial, especially in the light of recent filed motions to compel. Both defendants face conspiracy, fraud, and obstruction-related charges.
1: Now to Chicago, where a former Ford plant engineer has sued her former boss for sexual harassment. Ayanna Lynn says in her lawsuit that she reported the unwanted advances to HR, but then it only got worse. Lynn also says she asked to be transferred but was blocked. And then she says she was given bad performance reviews despite her strong work. Lynn says it has all taken a toll on her.
14: Going into some mental issues for his anxiety, dealing with therapists on a weekly basis, seeing a psychiatrist once a month.
1: And former Los Angeles Rams cornerback turned Detroit Lion, Leroy Irvin, has passed away. Hall of Famer Eric Dickerson posted the news to social media, calling the Black cornerback a great teammate on the field and a true friend off of it. Irvin was 68 years old. 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
15: The World Health Organization says the hantavirus outbreak linked to a cruise ship has officially ended. The announcement comes after the last known contact completed a 42-day quarantine and tested negative. Officials report no new cases since May 25th. Hantavirus is a rare rodent-borne virus that can cause Hanta pulmonary syndrome, a severe respiratory illness. It spreads mainly through inhaling particles from rodent droppings or urine. Person-to-person spread is extremely rare, but infection can become severe quickly. The containment highlights the importance of surveillance and timely health care. In Black communities, housing inequities can increase exposure to rodents, and preventative pest control and health care access remain uneven. Early detection, education, and environmental health protections remain especially important. That's your Healthy Minutes. I'm Morgan Wood on the Black Information Network, BINnews.com, your home for Black News First.
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0: BIN News this hour. I'm Doug Davis. Coming up,
20: I asked for a review because I didn't think it was a foul. And, you know, again, I'm good at this stuff. I didn't think it was a foul.
0: Did Trump use his political muscle to help FIFA clear the way for one of the nation's top soccer stars who's black to play in tonight's match? Plus, the National Urban League held a news conference at HBCU Dillard University to sound the alarm on voting rights. Those stories and more coming up. But first, here's BIN News Now.
21: An investigation is underway after two National Guard members fatally shot a black man in Memphis, Tennessee.
22: This is absolutely insane. You know, I just see him walking around, maybe hanging out, but I've never seen anyone antagonize them or anything. You know, this is way more escalation than I thought that would ever be needed from them.
21: Authorities say 20-year-old Tyron Johnson opened fire during a police chase early Sunday downtown. The soldiers assigned to the Memphis Safe Task Force returned fire. No other injuries were reported. CDC data shows the U.S. death rate fell to a record low in 2025, dropping nearly 5% from 2024. Heart disease and cancer remain the top causes of death, while males, older adults, and black people had the highest death rates. And black Maryland Governor Wes Moore's Independence Day address is still drawing attention. Speaking from the Maryland State House on Saturday, Moore focused on patriotism and recognized several Maryland Corps members and alumni who joined him during the speech. I'm Amber Payton with BIN News Now. Back to you, Doug.
0: All right. Happy Monday and thanks for staying with us. United States round of 16 matchup with Belgium tonight is getting even more attention after FIFA cleared black soccer player Oleron Balogun to return. He had been suspended following a red card in a previous match, but that ruling was later reversed. The controversy intensified after reports that President Trump had a conversation with FIFA President Gianni Infantino. Trump said this in the Oval Office today while fielding questions from reporters.
20: I didn't think it was a foul. I thought it was two great athletes that crashed into each other and got entangled. That was not a guy punching somebody in the face or anything that, you know, would be different. I related just that feel. I didn't tell him what to do. I can't tell him what to do, but you want to see a game with your best player.
0: Trump went on to say that keeping Balogun off the field would have put a strain on the World Cup. Tonight's winner advances to the quarterfinals, and a W for the U.S. would be historic. So there's a lot on the line. Meanwhile, the National Urban League brought civic leaders together in New Orleans for an emergency summit focused on protecting black communities. The organization met at Dillard University, a private HBCU in New Orleans, to confront what they say are escalating threats to black political power in Louisiana.
23: We needed to gather in this historic emergency summit. Baton Rouge and Shreveport and Monroe and Iberia, Jefferson Parish. This is not a New Orleans summit.
0: President Mark Morial led the meeting. Congressman Troy Carter, who is black, also spoke to address the attacks on voting rights, legal fights over local offices, and state-level moves that could weaken black representation.
24: Rather, it's with congressional seats, judicial posts, clerks of court, or anything else. This attack on our voting rights, what Article 2 can be and will be corrected.
0: The leaders also met to discuss statewide voter registration efforts aimed at young black voters and seniors through community-based outreach initiatives. And finally, July is BIPOC Mental Health Month, with a focus on black and minority mental health. And advocates say the healing black communities deserve starts with removing the shame around therapy. For too many years, black people have been taught to stay strong, you know, to push through the pain alone and in silence, even when support could make all the difference. Therapy gives black people a safe space to speak honestly about what they're carrying, and that could include racial trauma, grief, depression, anxiety, and the pressure that comes with having to stay strong. And because racism has shaped how black people have experienced health, trust just isn't simply automatic. But despite it all, consistent mental health care is important, and therapy should be seen as a basic part of wellness, not a last resort. Word. Stay connected and subscribe and follow BIN News this hour wherever you get your podcasts. I'm Doug Davis for the Black Information Network. Have a great Monday. Stay safe out there. And of course, if you see something, say something.
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0: I'm Terrence Bibb for the Black Information Network with the story of another black builder. Born on February 3rd, 1946, in Tuskegee, Alabama, Albert Lionel Joyner was the son of Tuskegee Airman Hercules Joyner and the brother of nationally syndicated radio host Tom the Fly Jock Joyner. The class president of his high school and state basketball championship MVP, Albert Joyner followed his father's footsteps to Tuskegee University, earning a bachelor's degree in 1969. As an entrepreneur, Albert purchased his first McDonald's in Mobile, Alabama, becoming the first black owner of a major fast food franchise in the state, expanding his McDonald's holdings to several locations throughout Birmingham, Alabama, and Jackson, Mississippi. He is credited with breaking the regional record for most drive-through customers served at a McDonald's location. Albert Joyner passed away on June 3rd, 2015, but his legacy as a black builder lives on. I'm Terrence Bibb for the Black Information Network.
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9: I'm Mike Stevens on your home for Black News First, the Black Information Network. Loved ones are still looking for answers in the police shooting death of a one-year-old in Senatobia, Mississippi. According to Fox 13 Television, in Memphis, attorneys are announcing preliminary autopsy findings for the little black boy named Cohen Wiley, who was killed June 14th after police say there was a Walmart shoplifting incident. The forensic pathologist that black family attorney Ben Crump hired found the cause of death to be a gunshot wound. And they call it a homicide. Those who came to the baby's funeral traveled from other states, including this black woman who considers the shooting an execution.
4: I came here because the baby is dead. He was executed by the state. Straight out of infancy, he's gone.
9: Another black woman is among those strongly calling for justice for the baby.
5: Justice should be served. If the wrongdoing is done, the way it happened, it should have never happened. I don't care if it was shoplifting, it should have not happened. And we got to support each other, and if we don't come together, nothing's going to change.
9: Lawyer Ben Crum says a civil lawsuit could be filed. Black former New Orleans.

0: deserve the opportunity to hear this case and make a decision in this case, and that's what we intend to happen.
1: All of the escaped inmates were eventually captured. A new black mayor is taking office in Charlotte. Robert Harrington was sworn in this week as the 60th mayor for the city, which just said goodbye to longtime black mayor Vi Lyles, who won re-election but then decided to step down. And that's when Harrington stepped in.
2: I promise that I will wake up every morning for the year and a half thinking about Charlotte and looking forward to working with city council to make life even better here.
1: Harrington has never held public office before, but will finish out Lyles' term through 2027. Lyles says she resigned to spend more time with her family. And the Alabama governor's summer internship program launched this week. The 9-week class will run from now through the end of July. During the period, black college students and those of other backgrounds will have the opportunity to gain hands-on experience in state government, including working alongside professional staff in the executive branch. I'm Mike Stevens on your home for Black News First, the Black Information Network.
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4: 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More than 200,000 black soldiers fought in the Civil War, many for a freedom they have never known. The African American Civil War Museum in Washington, D.C. honors their service, sacrifice, and determination to claim citizenship and dignity in America. To learn more about the African American Civil War Museum, visit binnews.com/history. I'm Morgan Wood, and my history lives here.
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5: 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It's more than just menus. It's a movement.
6: And so we really want to create something that was more all-inclusive to the creative things we were seeing happening in the food scene.
5: That's one of the three founders, Fallon Farrell.
6: As we've grown through the years, we've literally watched businesses start off as like a pop-up food tent and now having like two or three locations.
5: From soul food kitchens to hidden gem caterers, Black Restaurant Week shines a light where it's long been missing. It's helped generate tens of millions of dollars for Black-owned businesses, keeping legacies alive and creating new ones. And it's part of Black history still being written every time a diner takes that first bite. I'm Esther Dillard for the Black Information Network.
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11: Cell phones have been an integral part of connecting our modern world. But did you know a black nuclear engineer pioneered the technology for them? Henry Thomas Sampson was born in 1934 in Jackson, Mississippi. He earned his bachelor's degree in chemical engineering from Purdue University in 1956, followed by his master's degree from UCLA in 1961 and his PhD.

0: shortly after. In 1971, Henry Sampson created the gamma electric cell. It's a device which produced long-lasting power to satellites. Sampson's innovation caught the attention of the Motorola company, which then placed his patented technology into their telephones. This eventually led to the very first telephone calls being made using cell phones. Henry Sampson passed on June 4th, 2015. His genius and black excellence helped create the globally connected world we share today. This is Tammy Eswick for the Black Information Network.
1: 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I'm Mike Strautmanis, and my history lives here.
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4: Here's what's trending this hour. Extreme heat that's been gripping half of the nation is being blamed for at least 25 deaths. Over 150 million Americans across the eastern U.S. were subjected to record-setting heat on the 4th of July, with heat alerts issued from the Midwest to the Deep South and to the Northeast. An investigation is underway after a man was shot to death by two members of the National Guard in Memphis. And a preliminary hearing related to the murder of Charlie Kirk is taking place in Utah. I'm Amber Payton, and that's what's trending.
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5: Basketball Hall of Famer Patrick Ewing is heading back to the NBA, this time on the sidelines. ESPN reports Ewing has agreed to join the Washington Wizards as an assistant head coach under Brian Keefe. The Georgetown legend later returned to his alma mater, where he spent six seasons as the Hoyas head coach before serving as a basketball ambassador for the New York Knicks. Now he'll bring decades of playing and coaching experience to develop Washington's young roster, including number one overall pick, AJ Dabonsa. Elsewhere in sports, tennis star Coco Gauff is making history at Wimbledon. The 22-year-old rallied from a set down to defeat Belinda Bencic 4-6, 6-3, 6-4, advancing to her first ever Wimbledon quarterfinal. The dramatic victory came just 2 minutes before the tournament's 11 p.m. curfew. And Serena Williams' return to singles competition is making TV history. ESPN reports nearly 2 million viewers tuned in to watch the 44-year-old's first round Wimbledon match, making it the most watched day two contest in network history. Williams fell to Australia's Maya Joint in straight sets in her first singles appearance in 4 years. With the latest in sports, I'm Morgan Wood on the Black Information Network.
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7: For decades, a quiet and remote Australian country town nurtured a world-class monster. 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
7: His name is Vince O'Dempsey. Psychopath, gangster, child killer, rapist. I'm Matthew Condon, journalist and true crime author, and I've spent years researching and tracking the life and crimes of this vicious murderer. 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
7: 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He self-confessed to 33. My opinion? It's closer to 100. From Wooshka Studios, I'm Matthew Condon, and this is Ghostgate Road.
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5: A DUI trial for comedian Tiffany Haddish is expected to move forward in Georgia next month. A Fayette County Superior Court judge recently denied a request to dismiss the case, rejecting claims from Haddish's legal team that her right to a speedy trial was violated. Haddish was suspected of being under the influence of alcohol and marijuana when officers say they found her asleep in her SUV on Georgia Highway 74 back in January of 2022. Her attorneys argue she repeatedly indicated she was ready for trial, but the court noted multiple filings stating she was unavailable to appear. Meanwhile, rapper Cardi B is picking up another legal win in her ongoing court battle with blogger Tasha K. Billboard reports Cardi has been awarded an additional $60,000 after a judge found Tasha violated a non-disparagement agreement. The dispute stems from comments made about Cardi's personal life, including references to her ex-husband Offset and former partner Stefan Diggs, after she had agreed not to speak on her privately. Cardi B originally sued Tasha K for defamation in 2019. With the latest in entertainment, I'm Morgan Wood on the Black Information Network, BINnews.com, your home for Black News First.
10: 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We sit with elders who remember when Motown meant more than music, it meant movement. We walk with artists painting Black features on city walls. We vibe with DJs spinning house, hip-hop, and freedom into every mix. Black folks here cook love into casseroles, build businesses in blitz zones, and still show up at city council meetings wearing their Sunday best. Even through loss, protests, and isolation, we persist. We don't just make culture, we protect it and pass it forward. From Lake Erie to Lake Street, Black Midwesterners hold it down with heart and hustle. Our cold doesn't stop the fire, and our pride speaks softly, but it stands firm. With Black News First, I'm Katie Gray on the Black Information Network.
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4: I'm Alexandria Ikamoni on the Black Information Network, taking a look at another aspect of America at 250, a Black perspective. Throughout American history, Black men and women have served in every major U.S. conflict, from the Revolutionary War to present-day deployments, often under conditions of segregation, discrimination, and unequal recognition. Military service has always carried a painful dual message, a powerful affirmation of loyalty and sacrifice for a nation that did not fully honor Black citizenship, and a powerful platform from which to demand justice and equal rights. Service in uniform exposed the contradictions between America's democratic rhetoric and its practices at home, sharpening the call for civil rights and inclusion. World War I and World War II were watershed moments for Black Americans. The wars accelerated migration, expanded industrial employment, and raised expectations for returning veterans who were no longer willing to accept second-class status. The Double V campaign during World War II, victory against fascism abroad and against racism at home, captured the spirit of the era. This was not a slogan of impatience, but a demand for moral consistency and democratic fulfillment. As we marked the 250th anniversary of America, Black military service was not only about patriotism. It was a strategic assertion of rights and humanity, helping to lay the groundwork for the civil rights movements that followed. Military service also cultivated leadership, networks, and a sense of urgency that fueled the mid-20th century freedom struggle. The question posed by Black military participation, echoed throughout American society, is how can a nation ask its citizens to risk their lives for democracy overseas while denying them democracy at home? Each act of service made this contradiction more visible and more urgent to resolve. But one thing that was put in place with the intention to help veterans was the GI Bill benefits.
11: In practice, African Americans had very, very little opportunity to use the GI benefits that the GI Bill provided throughout the South. In the North, it was somewhat better. African Americans never gained that wealth. And therefore, the effects of that policy still perpetuate the inequality of today.
12: One black man spoke to NBC News.
13: The GI Bill is the reason that I have my education. It's the reason that I have health care. So I know how consequential the obstruction around these benefits can be.
12: Some black veterans and their families didn't receive proper benefits.
14: When my dad told me $91, I knew something deep down in my spirit. No, this is not right. I truly believe he would have been getting $91 until the day he died had I not went down there.
15: What do you hope happens?
14: I hope that they could correct the wrong and make it right. Not just for my family, but for me. At least millions of black veterans that were denied.
12: I'm Alexandria Ikamoni, looking back on the Black Perspective of America 250 on the Black Information Network.
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3: 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And number three, ask the lender to amortize what you owe back into your loan. Money news at 24 and 54 minutes past each hour. I'm Nicole Deal on your home for Black News First, the Black Information Network.
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5: And I'm Esther Dillard on your home for 24/7 News, the Black Information Network. The CDC out of Atlanta says the U.S. death rate hit a record low in 2025, a 4.6% drop from the year before. Heart disease and cancer were the top two causes of death. And as far as who had the highest rate of death, males, older adults, and Black people. And remember the ALS Ice Bucket Challenge? Well, former NFL running back Chris Johnson has revived the challenge to raise awareness. Why now? The Black former player says he was diagnosed with ALS last year. Johnson made the announcement on Good Morning America. The 39-year-old then challenged former NFL quarterback Vince Young and Pro Football Hall of Famer Deion Sanders to do the same. NBC News says the original viral ice bucket challenge started around 2014, and ALS says it raised about $220 million globally.
4: Heading to Chicago, where Larry Snelling, who's a Black man and Chicago's police superintendent, is leaving the job. He plans to retire on July 13th. And some people aren't celebrating, like 15th Ward Alderman Ray Lopez, who says Chicago's top cop did a great job, but his timing is off. Finally, let's take a trip down to the majority Black city of Jackson, Mississippi, where residents are dealing with a deadly heat wave. Here's resident Jamar Haley.
6: When we've already had countless teen trends, street takeovers, multiple mass shootings, and to leave it in the hands of a novice or temporary placeholder concerns me.
4: Nowhere to go. And that led station WJTV to ask, where are all the cooling centers? Nick Lott, the director of communications for Jackson's mayor's office, says they're working to team up with Entergy and a nonprofit to create a center. But the question remains, where are people supposed to go right now?
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7: President Trump is escalating his criticism of NATO, calling the U.S. relationship one-sided and saying it would be ridiculous to keep supporting an alliance he claims is not reciprocal. In a post on social media on Thursday, Trump said NATO allies are not there for us and shared a chart highlighting U.S. spending compared to other member nations. The next NATO summit is scheduled for Tuesday and Wednesday in Ankara, Turkey. Elsewhere in Washington, Trump's latest financial disclosure is drawing new scrutiny after revealing 327 stock purchases made one day after he announced his first tariff pause. The transactions tied to April 8, 2025 were not previously disclosed within the 45-day reporting window, prompting calls from both parties for closer oversight of presidential financial activity. The White House says neither the president nor his family has engaged or will engage in conflicts of interest. That's your Washington Roundup. I'm Morgan Wood on the Black Information Network.
8: Want to make a difference? 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This is Esther Dillard with another spotlight on Black excellence. Tyler Perry is one of the most successful figures in the entertainment industry. Born in New Orleans, Louisiana in 1969, Emmett Perry Jr. endured a difficult childhood marked by poverty and abuse. After changing his name and moving to Atlanta in 1992, Tyler Perry began writing and producing stage plays that became highly successful.
9: All you gotta do is take an R&B song, put Jesus in it, and it's a gospel song.
8: What? It was also during that time that he created his signature character, the iconic Mabel Medea Simmons.
10: Yea, though she walked in the valley with the shadow of Little Red Riding Hood and the Three Bears.
8: With an estimated net worth of over $1 billion, Tyler Perry is also a generous philanthropist, having donated millions to such causes as education, civil rights, and disaster relief, and another shining example of Black excellence. I'm Esther Dillard on the Black Information Network.
11: I'm Amber Payton with BIN News Now. The White House is criticizing the Smithsonian, accusing it of political activism and failing to celebrate America. A new Independence Day report claims the National Museum of American History promotes a radical ideology and downplays patriotic themes. The family of HBCU Savannah State student Johan Sandoval is asking for help after he was placed in ICE custody over issues with his F1 student status. Sandoval, an international student from the Dominican Republic, was on a full athletic scholarship. His family has raised more than $8,300 for legal fees. An Atlanta broadcaster, Big Tigger, is taking a break from radio amid domestic violence allegations involving his wife, Alicia Brown. He was arrested on aggravated battery and cruelty to children charges after an incident at their home. Tigger denies the allegations and says he's focusing on his family and legal defense. Get BIN News Now on demand 24/7 on the iHeartRadio app.
12: I'm Kevin Brown on your home for 24/7 News, the Black Information Network. It's another day of extreme heat for New York and New Jersey as people gear up to celebrate the holiday. Heat and humidity are bearing down on the region. It feels like temperatures could be hotter than 100 degrees at times. People are finding ways to stay cool.
13: What are you going to do? It's Mother Nature. Nothing you can do about it.
14: Honestly, I got some water. I'm just trying to survive out here. It's about to get real hot later. This is just getting started. I think the worst day to wear all black. Yeah, I'm about to go through it.
12: New York officials are urging people to find shaded areas, drink lots of water, and check in on each other. The CDC says the odds of getting food poisoning is 1 in 6 during the year. But during the holiday, that number spikes, and they warn the downside of your barbecue could be awful. Correspondent Bree Tennis with more.
15: The health agency says the trouble zone with food bacteria is probably not your first pass at the buffet. It's your second or third. Summer heat, improper temperature control, and shared utensils causes bacteria to multiply, and that means foodborne illness. And the symptoms? Not fun. Nausea, vomiting, stomach cramps, diarrhea, fever, and chills. So be choosy with the food, and don't forget to wash your hands. I'm Bree Tennis.
12: A federal judge has blocked the United States Postal Service from implementing a new rule that would restrict mail-in voting, siding with the NAACP in a lawsuit. The rule, proposed by the Postmaster General, would have required postal workers not to deliver mail-in ballots in certain states. The judge found that the rule violated a 2021 settlement to prioritize election mail and was designed to exert federal control over mail-in ballots. Despite multiple failed attempts by Trump to restrict mail-in voting, the Supreme Court recently upheld a Mississippi law allowing late mail-in ballots to be counted. Trump's efforts to federalize elections and limit mail-in voting continue despite legal setbacks. A tragic accident occurred in Syracuse, New York, where 16-year-old Damarian Jones accidentally shot and killed his 13-year-old best friend, Jonah Tanner, before taking his own life out of guilt. The shooting, involving a 9mm handgun, took place inside a residence where the two teens were spending time together. Despite medical efforts, Tanner was declared brain dead, and both families are now preparing to lay the teens to rest together. The case is under review as investigators work to determine how the teens accessed the firearm and what led to the tragic event. At a vigil held in their honor, James' mother shared his final words to her, "I love you," as a poignant memory of their last goodbye. A youth sports wrestling match between two elementary-aged boys was disrupted by a badly behaved parent. The incident occurred when a white mother crossed the line and physically intervened in a match in which her son was losing to a black opponent. The mother grabbed the opponent's leg and flipped him over, prompting a chaotic scene with the shocked parents of the pinned child. The incident sparked a debate online over whether the mother's actions were racially motivated or simply overzealous parenting, but all agreed that adult interference in a youth wrestling match is unacceptable. I'm Kevin Brown on your home for Black News First, the Black Information Network.
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16: The United States Senate has had a total of 12 black members, with the first being Hiram Rhodes Rebels, elected in 1870 during the Reconstruction era. Jim Crow and other disenfranchisement tactics led to a gap of nearly 90 years between the first and second U.S. black senators. In 1992, Carol Moseley Braun became the first black woman to serve in the U.S. Senate.
17: I don't know, maybe this is just my day to get to talk about race. Maybe I'm just lucky like that today.
16: Vice President Kamala Harris became the second black female to serve as a U.S. senator in 2017. Barack Obama was the fifth black senator and the first to be elected president of the United States.
18: Race is an issue that I believe this nation cannot afford to ignore right now.
16: While Georgia's Raphael Warnock is the latest black member of the U.S. Senate after his 2021 election. Black U.S. senators have made contributions to the country and paved the way for future generations of black leaders. And that's a fact. This is Mike Moore for the Black Information Network.
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12: I'm Kevin Brown on your home for Black News First, the Black Information Network. Police are investigating a number of New York City shootings over the Independence Day weekend that resulted in 13 people being hit by bullets. In Coney Island, 8 people were shot, including 4 children at a family barbecue on West 31st Street near Surf Avenue late on Saturday night.
19: Earlier this week, we had a confirmed gang-related homicide that occurred on the same block. We are looking into whether there is a nexus between the two incidents.
12: Police Commissioner Jessica Tisch says a shooter with a ski mask walked up to the property and started firing in the direction of the party. A detective is recovering after being shot in the back in Crown Heights. Also late Saturday night and Sunday morning, 4 people were shot in 4 separate cases in the Bronx, Harlem, and Queens. 4th of July fireworks kept Aurora firefighters extra busy in Colorado, with crews responding to more than 200 emergency calls in a single night. Eric Hurst with Aurora Fire Rescue says there turned out to be 20 actual fires, nearly all of them linked to fireworks.
20: Some of those, you know, the flames are going up over the rooftops of 2-story houses. So a lot of people thought houses were on fire.
12: 2 of the fires reached homes but were quickly contained to exterior damage thanks to fast response and neighbors stepping in. Officials say no serious injuries were reported, though 1 person was hurt by a firework. With fire danger still high, crews are remaining on alert even after the holiday. Fire officials are also reminding residents to clear dry vegetation and flammable materials away from homes and to safely soak used fireworks before throwing them out. A black couple in Minnesota faced ongoing harassment and threats from their white neighbor, who soaked their home with a water sprinkler and eventually shot the husband in the neck. Despite multiple calls to the police, minimal intervention was provided until the shooting incident. The couple filed a lawsuit against the neighbor, former police chief, city of Minneapolis, and the sellers of their home for failing to disclose the neighbor's violent behavior. The lawsuit alleges intentional omissions and misrepresentations during the sale process, leading to fear and emotional distress for the couple. Former NFL star Marcellus Wiley was arrested on a domestic violence battery charge during a family trip to a youth basketball tournament in Florida. His wife, Anna Marie, alleged that he threatened to kill her and poked her in the cheek in front of their 7-year-old daughter. Wiley denied any physical altercation and showed text messages to prove they were communicating cordially. The couple's 3 children were present during the incident, and Anne Marie plans to divorce Wiley, alleging a history of violence in their marriage. Wiley has posted bond and been released, and the case will proceed to the Orange County court system. For more news impacting the Black community, listen to the Black Information Network on the iHeartRadio app or log on to BINnews.com. 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
26: It's rope-a-dope. 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
11: 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In most newsrooms, stories about the Black community are an occasional headline. Here, they're the main focus every hour, every day. 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Our goal is simple. 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Because you deserve a news source that sees the full picture and keeps you in it. With Black News First, this is the Black Information Network.
7: The opinions, beliefs, and viewpoints expressed in this commentary are those of the author and do not necessarily represent those of BIN and its founding partners and employees.
29: I'm James T. Harris, and I have something to say. Let me ask you a question. If a Black Democrat raised nearly $66 million in a governor's race, had the endorsement of the President of the United States, and was backed by almost his entire state's congressional delegation, do you think the media would cover it? Of course they would. But that's exactly what's happening with Byron Donalds. And the national media is practically silent. Byron Donalds just reported $65.8 million cash on hand in Florida's governor's race. He raised $14 million in just the last 2 months. President Trump has endorsed him. Senator Rick Scott is behind him. 17 of Florida's 20 members of Congress support him, along with 63 members of the Florida House. Here's what really makes this remarkable. At 17 years old, Byron Donalds arrived in Florida on a Greyhound bus with nothing but a trunk full of clothes. He went to work, built a career, raised a family, served in the state legislature, served in Congress, and now he's on the verge of becoming governor of the third largest state in America. That's an American success story. That's a Black American success story. But because Byron Donalds is a conservative Republican, the media doesn't know what to do with him. He doesn't fit the narrative they've been selling for decades, that Black Americans only succeed if they're Democrats. Byron Donalds is living proof that isn't true. The media's silence says far more about them than it does about him. Maybe it's time for Black Americans to value merit and accomplishment again. Maybe it's time to stop worshiping symbolism over substance, especially when real achievement comes wrapped in conservative principles. Judge people by what they have built, what they have accomplished, and the values they stand for, not by the political party they are expected to belong to. Byron Donalds is not a symbol. He is a success story. And it's time more Black Americans heard it and be inspired by it. Or is that too much to ask? I'm James T. Harris for the Black Information Network.
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11: Here's what's trending this hour. A life-threatening flash flood threat is bearing down on millions across the Northeast, Mid-Atlantic, and Southern New England. President Trump says it won't be tough to finish the job, but he would rather make a deal with Iran. He made the comment while speaking from the Oval Office on Monday. He also reiterated that Iran cannot have a nuclear weapon. And an appeals court is allowing the Trump administration to go ahead with a plan to remove national park signs it claims are disparaging Americans. I'm Amber Payton, and that's what's trending.
1: 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Here's Morgan Wood.
7: A major investment is coming to HBCU athletics as Hampton University moves forward with a multi-million dollar renovation of its stadium aimed at modernizing the fan experience and strengthening campus pride. The project will upgrade key areas of the facility, including the playing surface, seating, and game day infrastructure, with an emphasis on safety, accessibility, and the overall experience for fans and student athletes. University leaders say the goal is to bring the stadium up to modern standards while preserving its legacy as a central part of Hampton's athletic tradition. The upgrades are also expected to boost recruiting, support campus events, and expand use of the facility beyond football season. Officials say the work will be completed in phases, with construction expected to begin ahead of the upcoming seasons as part of a long-term investment in the university and its athletic program. With the latest in HBCU news, I'm Morgan Wood on the Black Information Network.
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7: Legendary singer-songwriter Lionel Richie is back on stage after a brief health scare last month. On January 24th, Richie opened his tour in St. Paul, Minnesota, but began feeling dizzy mid-performance and stepped away for an unscheduled intermission. His band later told the audience he was not feeling well and the show would not continue. Richie has since returned to the stage, performing again Tuesday night in Pittsburgh, Pennsylvania. Elsewhere in entertainment, rapper Lil Wayne is apologizing after skipping a scheduled performance in Maine on June 30th. Fans waited until 11 p.m. before being told he would not appear, with no immediate explanation given. Billboard reports Wayne later addressed the situation on Instagram stories, apologizing to fans and offering to reschedule the show for July 28th. And Andre 3000 says new music may be on the way. During a Q&A tied to his Project 7 Piano Sketches, the former Outkast member revealed he's been recording with Sonic Youth guitarist Lee Ronaldo, saying the collaboration should be coming out soon, though no further details were shared. His latest release, 7 Piano Sketches, dropped in May of 2025. With the latest in entertainment, I'm Morgan Wood on the Black Information Network. BINnews.com, your home for Black news first.
4: At the Black Information Network, we report on national politics, but real change often starts closer to home. Local elections impact where your tax dollars go, who runs your schools, who controls your police force, what gets funded, what gets cut. We talk with Black candidates running for school boards, city councils, county judges, court clerks. We cover budget meetings where the loudest voices shape outcomes. We spotlight community members bringing the pressure, demanding the change. We explain how your vote can shape classroom size, how a sheriff's election can change how jails operate, why municipal elections, often overlooked, have long-term consequences. Change doesn't just happen in D.C. It happens where you live. Our stories open the door. Step in. You have a right to be in the room. With Black News First, this is Vanessa Tyler on the Black Information Network.
5: Like more on your home for 24/7 news, the Black Information Network. We begin with the arrest of a Detroit, Michigan woman who is now in police custody. This is in connection to a stabbing death. Cops say the victim is a 25-year-old man. Taylor Police Detective Lieutenant Joshua Schneider says the man was found dead next to his vehicle in a parking lot of a townhome community. As for the suspect,
6: we were in unmarked, so we did not pursue. We located her vehicle abandoned a few minutes later. We set up a perimeter on that location and contacted Michigan State Police K-9, who responded to the scene.
5: Police found her hiding in bushes in the backyard of a home in Detroit following a car chase. Cops say she abandoned her vehicle. No names have been released, and police have found a weapon. According to Data USA, 75% of the city's residents identify as Black or African American. Also in Michigan, Inkster Police honored four police officers who have been killed in the line of duty in 1987 and 1994. They held a candlelight vigil to recognize officers Clay Hoover, Ira Parker, and Daniel Dubiel, who were killed in a hostage standoff in 1987, along with Officer Kenneth Woodmore, who was killed in the line of duty 7 years later.
8: All I can say is that there's no greater love than a man who laid down his life for a friend. And these gentlemen truly made this ultimate sacrifice for this community.
5: That's Black Inkster Police Chaplain Reverend John Hearn Jr. Those who spoke say their deaths are a reminder that none of their calls is ever truly routine, and their sacrifices will not be forgotten. And in Chicago, Illinois, city leaders prepare for the 4th of July weekend, a time which is notoriously known for high levels of violent crime.
7: Black Mayor Brandon Johnson reacted to recent figures in June that show a spike in gun violence citywide. He said that it is no secret that gun violence has plagued the country, and Chicago has not been an exception. Last month, there were 43 murders, which is 5% more than this time last year. Shooting incidents are up 1%, and there is a 10% spike in shooting victims. Mayor Johnson pointed to his newly created Office of Gun Violence Reduction as a tool to help confront crime, along with community investments, which include violence interrupters. I'm Morgan Wood on the Black Information Network.
5: And now to Tamisha Shelton, a Black woman who spent 11 years in prison for murder, was released on bond after the Mississippi Supreme Court overturned her conviction due to lack of evidence. Shelton was convicted in 2015 of fatally shooting her sister's boyfriend, but evidence suggested it was suicide. The appeals court granted Shelton a new trial, citing ineffective legal counsel. The district attorney has not decided whether to pursue a new murder conviction. And finally, Black former Atlanta Mayor Andrew Young recently opened the Forever Young Aquaponics facility in Clayton County. It features a greenhouse with vegetables and herbs nourished by fish waste. The project aims to be a money-making supplier while also donating food to nonprofits and supporting philanthropic activities. I'm Mike Moore on your home for 24/7 News, the Black Information Network.
4: Whether it's foreign affairs, rescue efforts continue in Venezuela as officials fear the death toll will continue to rise. Nearly 69,000 others remain missing.
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15: I'm Tammy Eswick.
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15: Louisiana's Republican Attorney General Liz Merle has been indicted by a grand jury following alleged threats she made to the Black DA and Hispanic mayor. Liz Merle is facing 16 felony counts. 8 of those counts are for public intimidation and 8 for malfeasance in office. Merle calls the charges retaliation, and the state's Republican governor says he'll pardon Merle if she is convicted. Here's the special prosecutor speaking to the media.
17: Well, good. Let's get her convicted and then he can pardon her. It's going to be very simple. Very open and shut. Nothing difficult about it.
15: Federal case delayed against former New Orleans Mayor LaToya Cantrell, who's a Black woman, and her alleged boyfriend, former NOPD officer Jeffrey Vappy. Fox 8 says that according to court records, the court reset the trial for March 15th of 2027. Now, court records also say Vappy wanted the continuance due to his arduous trial calendar and the ongoing recovery of his co-counsel. Cantrell's team says they need more time to adequately prepare for trial, especially in the light of recent filed motions to compel. Both defendants face conspiracy, fraud, and obstruction-related charges.
16: Now to Chicago, where a former Ford plant engineer has sued her former boss for sexual harassment. Ayanna Lynn says in her lawsuit that she reported the unwanted advances to HR, but then it only got worse. Lynn also says she asked to be transferred but was blocked. And then she says she was given bad performance reviews despite her strong work. Lynn says it has all taken a toll on her.
18: Going into some mental issues for his anxiety, dealing with therapists on a weekly basis, seeing a psychiatrist once a month.
16: And former Los Angeles Rams cornerback turned Detroit Lion, Leroy Irvin, has passed away. Hall of Famer Eric Dickerson posted the news to social media, calling the Black cornerback a great teammate on the field and a true friend off of it. Irvin was 68 years old. For more news impacting the Black community, listen to the Black Information Network on the iHeartRadio app or log on to BINnews.com. 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
19: Blood work saves lives. Anyone who's ever seen a doctor has probably been asked for a little blood to do some simple lab tests. But lab tests, while they are easy to administer and cost very little, have an impact that is far from simple. A blood test, for example, can alert doctors to the threat of diabetes. The changes in medication and lifestyle that begin with that timely test can give you additional years of eyesight, years of freedom from kidney disease, and more years of healthy life. From spotting the warning signs of a heart attack to diagnosing the threat of breast cancer, lab tests are affecting millions of lives. With even more breakthroughs these days, lab tests are increasingly being used to diagnose illnesses long before painful symptoms develop, and is enabling the use of personalized treatments for every patient. These lab tests that cost a few dollars can save the healthcare system millions of dollars in avoidable surgeries and procedures, saving lives and saving money. And that's your Healthy Minute. I'm Mike Island on the Black Information Network.
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20: You know, I have to say I'm a little bit of an old school at heart. 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But let's see, all my God kids love Taylor Swift so much. Like, you have to hear the way that they sing this song. They're like, you have to listen, Gma, to the song. And look, and can I buy it? And can I get it? So it's definitely some Taylor Swift happening around me going on. And she's super cool. I also really appreciate the way that she writes music and plays music and everything. So she's dope. I like A$AP Rocky. I like A$AP Ferg, too. So, yeah, there's a lot of things I'm into.
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21: BIN News this hour. I'm Doug Davis. Coming up, a white supremacist group that marched in D.C. on the 4th is renewing concern over displays of hate in public spaces. Plus, the debate over birthright citizenship hits close to home for one U.S. soccer player. Those stories and more coming up next. But first, here's BIN News Now.
11: Florida Congresswoman Lois Frankel is criticizing the Supreme Court ruling allowing temporary protected status for Haitians to end.
22: Homage County is the home to one of the largest Haitian communities in America. Their work is woven into the fabric of our community and our hospitals.
11: Frankel and other Democrats are urging the Senate to pass a House-approved bill requiring the Department of Homeland Security to restore and extend protections for Haitian nationals. Two Tennessee lawmakers are calling for transparency after National Guard members fatally shot a black man, Tyron Johnson, in Memphis. State Senators Ramesh Akbari and London Lamar are demanding answers as the TBI investigates. Authorities say Johnson turned toward guardsmen with a gun during a foot chase. And Beyonce is giving the Beehive something new to talk about. On Saturday, she surprise dropped a track called Morning Dew Dunk. The song is being described as the start of a 60-day countdown to her next birthday and the reissue of B-Day, her 2006 album that debuted at number one and featured hits like Irreplaceable and Deja Vu. I'm Amber Payton with BIN News Now. Back to you, Doug.
21: All right. Happy Monday. The 4th of July was supposed to be about freedom, but in the nation's capital, a hate-filled march told a different story. The presence of the white nationalist group Patriot Front capture the attention of residents, many whom are black. The white marchers were seen in coordinated clothing and white masks, carrying upside-down American flags, Confederate symbols, and banners while chanting, "Reclaim America." Princeton professor African-American Eddie Glaw Jr. spoke on MS Now and said, "Moments like this expose the ongoing tensions between America's promises and the reality that black people still face."
23: I think there has been a permission structure to allow a certain segment of the country to declare that America must remain a white republic. And they're doing it in the midst of woke scare, in the midst of communism and the like. So here we are, just dealing with the legacy of the country in full view in this moment, in its 250th year.
21: He added that
23: Donald Trump's political presence over the last 10 years has given a permission structure for the ugly underbelly of America to become more explicit.
21: Police kept a watch and did not make any arrests, relaying that the demonstration remained peaceful and caused no property damage. Meanwhile, as American soccer fans prepare to root for the home team in tonight's round 16 matchup against Belgium, black U.S. soccer star Fuller and Balajan will now play for Team USA. This after President Trump called FIFA's president to dispute the red card penalty, which would have kept him out of playing the game. But many don't know that Balogun's life story is rooted in birthright citizenship. His Nigerian parents visited New York City and his mother, pregnant, was not allowed to fly back to their home in London. So he was birthed in a Brooklyn, New York hospital, which makes him a U.S. citizen. His story is now landing in the middle of a bigger political battle as President Trump and Speaker Mike Johnson keep pressing to end birthright citizenship. The Supreme Justices were split, but the 14th Amendment will stay the way it is. Senator Raphael Warnock, who was black, recently applauded the ruling on MS Now.
24: I'm very proud of these justices, all women, on the Supreme Court, who are holding vigil for the best in the American project. And, you know, to have one of the justices literally in the TPS ruling, read for the court's records, Donald Trump's own awful words. They're doing important work.
21: Speaker Mike Johnson said on Fox News Sunday that the House will fight back against the Supreme Court's decision to keep birthright citizenship. And finally, a Juneteenth celebration in New York has now led to hate crime charges and a disturbing threat against a black state senator. 49-year-old James Crosby, who's white, is now in jail. Authorities say he posted on social media that he would be proud to hang black state Senator Leah Webb from a tree. Webb had been a featured speaker at a Juneteenth flag-raising ceremony at a local City Hall. Webb condemned the threat, saying that violence has no place in political disagreements. Stay connected and subscribe and follow BIN News this hour wherever you get your podcasts. I'm Doug Davis from the Black Information Network.
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9: Welcome to the journey around America, where we visit iconic locations connected to Black history. 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
9: Audiences at the Apollo became known for cheering or booing performers on stage.
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9: The slogan, "Be Good or Be Gone," became the theater's motto. 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For the Black Information Network, I'm Kevin Brown.
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9: I'm Kevin Brown on your home for Black News First, the Black Information Network. The FAA is launching an investigation after a Delta Airlines flight was hit by a firework while landing at Chicago's Midway International Airport. Air traffic control audio shows the pilot reported the aircraft was hit by the firework while coming in from Atlanta.
3: The tower, we just had a firework hit our plane, Delta 1076, we're continuing.
6: Roger.
3: And we're just hoping it was just the mortar that went off underneath, but definitely felt the big bang.
9: The plane, an Airbus A319, was estimated to have been around 200 feet off the ground at the time. The plane landed without any issue, but officials say it was taken out of service to be inspected. No injuries or damage were reported. Senate Democrats in Texas want to push the minimum wage up to $25 an hour. That would be a huge jump for Texas, with experts predicting a ripple effect through the economy.
8: You never want to get the wage out of sync with what the economy will support, because that will just result in reduced employment.
9: Economist Ray Perryman says the minimum wage was never meant to be a living wage. It was designed for part-timers like students and retirees. When California raised their minimum wage to $20 for fast food workers, studies showed that it led to job losses and menu price hikes.
8: Is simply not workable in our economy.
9: A recent report reveals that 82% of Americans are facing an increasing number of scam encounters, with the average of 347 scam attempts per person each year. The Federal Trade Commission reported record losses of $16 billion to fraud in 2025, with imposter scams generating $3.5 billion in reported losses. Social media platforms are a major source of scams, with nearly 30% of victims reporting losses starting on social media. Despite the emotional toll of scams, only 40% of victims report them to authorities, highlighting the need for better coordination among organizations.

0: is still reviewing the case with no timeline yet on when the official video or final findings will be released. 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I'm Kevin Brown on your home for Black News First, the Black Information Network.
1: Most people know about Restaurant Week, but not everyone knows there's a Black Restaurant Week born in Houston, Texas in 2016 and is now spreading to cities across the country. It's more than just menus. It's a movement.
2: And so we really want to create something that was more all-inclusive to the creative things we were seeing happening in the food scene.
1: That's one of the three founders, Fallon Farrell.
2: As we've grown through the years, we've literally watched businesses start off as like a pop-up food tent and now having like two or three locations.
1: From soul food kitchens to hidden gem caterers, Black Restaurant Week shines a light where it's long been missing. It's helped generate tens of millions of dollars for Black-owned businesses, keeping legacies alive and creating new ones. And it's part of Black history still being written every time a diner takes that first bite. I'm Esther Dillard for the Black Information Network.
3: 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I'm Charlamagne Tha God, host of the world's most dangerous morning show, The Breakfast Club, and my history lives here.
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9: U.S. Representative Johanna Hayes is recovering after being hospitalized for 2 days with a blood clot.
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10: The opinions, beliefs, and viewpoints expressed in this commentary are those of the author and do not necessarily represent those of BIN and its founding partners and employees. Now it's time to bring the funk with Roland S. Martin.
11: I've routinely said that this Supreme Court should be called the Extreme Court. And the actions that they have taken in the last 2 to 3 years show that 100%. The Supreme Court is going to allow Donald Trump to end protection for Haitians and Syrians under the temporary protected status. Folks, there are hundreds of thousands of people in this country who are here due to humanitarian crises. And they are saying that, yeah, Trump, you can go ahead and do that. It was a 6-3 decision. That means that those hard right Republicans decided to go along with Donald Trump. That means upwards of 350,000 Haitians and 6,100 Syrians could be deported back. But let me tell you what the consequences of that are going to be. Specifically, Ohio. You have in that state, Haitians. They saved the economy of Springfield, Ohio. They moved in some 20 plus thousand and bought homes, took jobs, contributed to the sales tax, and the Republican governor of Ohio

0: Ohio praised them coming in. And so these racists, these MAGA racists don't understand that if you start moving out these folks, you're going to be destroying economies and economies in red states. But you know what? This is what they wanted. And sometimes you got to give folk what they desire. And if their economies crumble in these red states, suck it up, because that's what you voted for when you got Trump. I'm Roland Martin on the Black Information Network.
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3: Here's what's trending this hour. The Trump administration is considering a shift to a U.S. retirement system much like Australia's. The program requires companies to contribute 12% of their workers' pay into a retirement plan. A life-threatening flash flood threat is bearing down on millions across the Northeast, Mid-Atlantic, and Southern New England. And an investigation is underway after a man was shot to death in Memphis by two members of the National Guard. It happened early Sunday morning in the downtown area. I'm Amber Payton, and that's what's trending.
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4: Basketball Hall of Famer Patrick Ewing is heading back to the NBA, this time on the sidelines. ESPN reports Ewing has agreed to join the Washington Wizards as an assistant head coach under Brian Keefe. The Georgetown legend later returned to his alma mater, where he spent six seasons as the Hoyas head coach before serving as a basketball ambassador for the New York Knicks. Now he'll bring decades of playing and coaching experience to develop Washington's young roster, including number one overall pick, A.J. Dabonsa. Elsewhere in sports, tennis star Coco Gauff is making history at Wimbledon. The 22-year-old rallied from a set down to defeat Belinda Bencic 4-6, 6-3, 6-4, advancing to her first ever Wimbledon quarterfinal. The dramatic victory came just 2 minutes before the tournament's 11 p.m. curfew. And Serena Williams' return to singles competition is making TV history. ESPN reports nearly 2 million viewers tuned in to watch the 44-year-old's first-round Wimbledon match, making it the most-watched Day 2 contest in network history. Williams fell to Australia's Maya Joint in straight sets in her first singles appearance in 4 years. With the latest in sports, I'm Morgan Wood on the Black Information Network.
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3: Prime Video is giving fans their first look at The Greatest, the upcoming limited series based on the life of boxing legend Muhammad Ali. The 8-episode series stars Jalen Best as Ali and is the first authorized scripted project about the sports icon, with Ali's widow, Lani Ali, serving as an executive producer. The show promises to go beyond the boxing ring and explore Ali's life as a husband, father, activist, and global humanitarian. The teaser was unveiled during the Essence Festival of Culture. The Greatest is set to premiere worldwide on Prime Video November 4th. And the African American Film Critics Association has announced the winners of its 2026 AAFCA TV honors, with Hulu's Paradise and Apple TV Plus's Shrinkage taking home the top prizes for Best Drama and Best Comedy. Sterling K. Brown earned Best Actor honors for Paradise, while Journey Smollett was named Best Actress for her performance in Smoke. Other big winners included Abbott Elementary, which picked up Best Ensemble and Best Writing, and Spider-Noir, which earned awards for Lamorne Morris and composer Chris Bowers. With the latest in entertainment at 17 and 47 minutes past each hour, I'm Bree Wood on the Black Information Network, your home for Black news first.

0: Prince had a major crush on her, and she was already seeing someone, so she felt it was best if she declined the record.
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4: I'm Vanessa Tyler on the Black Information Network with another aspect of America at 250, a Black perspective. The Harlem Renaissance, which flourished during the 1920s and 1930s with an explosion of Black creativity and intellectual life, often referred to as the New Negro Movement, it was centered in Harlem, New York, but its influence radiated across the nation. Artists, writers, musicians, and thinkers used literature, music, dance, and visual arts to explore and articulate modern Black identity. This was a period of self-definition and cultural rebirth that challenged stereotypes, celebrated heritage, and insisted on the dignity and complexity of Black life. The movement produced an outpouring of artistic achievement, but it was also a political and social awakening as creators used their work to question injustice and imagine new futures.
5: The Negro, of course, although we've been free almost 100 years, we are still not entirely by any means integrated into American democracy. And our big cities have their great Negro ghettos, and Harlem is one.
4: That was Langston Hughes. He was able to capture the rhythm and the realities of ordinary Black life with poetry and prose, full of wit, music, and honesty.
6: My name is Vernier Hurston, and I'm going to sing a gathering song that I selected at Boston Tell. That's Turntime still there. And the men are playing a game called George's Skin. That's the most favorite gambling game among the workers of the South.
4: Zora Neale Hurston chronicled the lives, speech, and folklore of Black Southerners, creating a literary legacy that remains vital today. Musicians such as Duke Ellington and Louis Armstrong redefined American music, blending jazz, blues, and spirituals into sounds that would become the nation's soundtrack.
7: And I think to myself, what a wonderful world.
4: The Harlem Renaissance was not just about art for art's sake. It was a declaration that Black life was worthy of study, celebration, and serious artistic interpretation. It was a movement that changed how Black Americans and all Americans thought about identity, creativity, and belonging. As we celebrate America's 250th year, the cultural legacy of the Harlem Renaissance continues to shape American identity and artistic expression. By asserting Black people could and would define themselves, the movement challenged narrow definitions of Americanness and opened new possibilities for everyone. It expanded the nation's cultural vocabulary and set the stage for future movements of self-definition and pride. I'm Vanessa Tyler, looking back with a Black perspective of America 250 on the Black Information Network.
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1: 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Number one, call up the lender and ask for more time. 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And number three, ask the lender to amortize what you owe back into your loan. 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
10: I'm Mike Island for Misty Jordan on your home for 24/7 News, the Black Information Network. America is continuing to celebrate its 250th anniversary year, and Black Americans are taking time to tout their contributions as well. According to WHBQ, a Civil Rights Museum official says it is often overlooked how much influence individual Black Americans in this city have in terms of their contributions to the USA. Dr. Russell Wigington is the president of the National Civil Rights Museum in Memphis, Tennessee. The museum is the site of the Lorraine Motel, where Dr. Martin Luther King Jr. was slain in 1968. He speaks on the contributions of Black Memphians.
11: We have to be intentional about not just reminding, but telling some people for the first time. We have to raise our hand and tell our own story. It's a city that fights above its weight class, always has, and dare I say, it always will.
10: He tells WHBQ of Memphis's importance in the national picture in the fight for civil rights, which goes back to when the city was under Union occupation. Those of us who visit the National Civil Rights Museum will learn how the success story in Memphis made its way to the nation's capital and influenced national policy. Memphis's Black mayor, Paul Young, speaks on how the assassination taking place in their city weighed heavily on the people there, but they rose up to realize the historic influence it had on America and the world.
12: There was a heaviness that the city experienced for a number of years. I think the way that we as a city have owned that history, and while we acknowledge what has taken place here, we also acknowledge that this is not where we stayed.
10: The National Civil Rights Museum at the Lorraine Motel continues to tell the civil rights struggle in America, one that continues today, WHBQ says. Governor Mike DeWine is announcing financial help aimed at redeveloping Ohio neighborhoods. The program reportedly will help a sizable number of Black communities. The governor says that tax breaks provided through the state's transformational mixed-use development program help communities to reimagine older properties as places where families can live, friends can gather, and Ohio's next generation of entrepreneurs can invest their futures. I'm Mike Island for Misty Jordan on your home for Black News First, the Black Information Network. Now, here's your Washington Roundup.
13: President Trump says the U.S. will either make a deal with Iran or they'll finish the job. Trump made the warning while speaking to reporters from the Oval Office.
14: It won't be tough to finish the job. I'd rather make a deal because I don't want to affect 91 million people.
13: He also reiterated that Iran cannot have a nuclear weapon. Peace talks between the countries are set to resume after the funeral for Iran's supreme leader. The ceremonies are being held nearly 4 months after he was killed in a U.S.-Israeli airstrike. House Speaker Mike Johnson says that Congress needs to limit birthright citizenship. He spoke to Fox News Sunday, days after the Supreme Court struck down President Trump's executive order that sought to end the longstanding policy guaranteed by the U.S. Constitution. Johnson said that the most important issue is to end so-called birth or birthright tourism. And that's your Washington Roundup. I'm Mike Moore on your home for 24/7 News, the Black Information Network.
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20: I'm Amber Payton with BIN News Now. Pope Leo XIV is getting a gift from Chicago Bears quarterback Caleb Williams. Williams sent the Chicago-born Pope an autographed jersey, which was delivered by the U.S. ambassador as a 4th of July gift. The Pope is known to be a fan of the White Sox, Bears, and other Chicago teams. Gun deaths in Minnesota are down, according to a new Project Minnesota report. The study shows firearm homicides fell 20% statewide from 549 deaths last year. The report also found 41% of victims were African American, while firearm suicides increased from 72 to 77%. And rapper Nicki Minaj is receiving public praise from President Trump during an exclusive Rose Garden Club launch at the White House. The rapper was seen wearing Versace as Trump acknowledged her presence and support. The moment is being viewed as another sign of her growing alignment with the administration after previous White House appearances and public support for Trump. Get BIN News Now on demand 24/7 on the iHeartRadio app.
21: 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This is the early morning 911 call that changed a Black woman's life.
22: 911, what's your emergency?
23: There's an accidental shooting. Could you please hurry up?
22: Hold on, ma'am. Hold on.
23: Oh, my God.
21: The frantic woman is Tamisha Shelton. Back in 2009, she made that call because her youngest sister's 21-year-old boyfriend was shot with her gun. The story goes Danielle Young asked to borrow Tamisha's gun to shoot raccoons in the rural Clay County, Mississippi woods.
23: He saw a raccoon and he was going to shoot it. I don't know if he tripped. He got ready to shoot it. I don't know. I don't know where the gun is. I just heard a shot.
21: She figures he tripped, shot himself. Deputies didn't see it that way. They say homicide by her. But there was a suicide note. Problem is, the jury never saw that and gave her life. Even later, when the cause of death was revised, she still sat in prison. In a brand new ruling, the Mississippi Supreme Court agrees with the state appeals court that prosecutors failed to prove she was guilty. Now, 11 years away from her children, including an infant, Tamisha Shelton is out on bail, pending a new trial.
24: There are calls for the murder case against Tamisha Shelton to be dismissed altogether. Atlanta Black Star reports if her indictment is dismissed, her exoneration would point to a very troubling pattern in Mississippi. She would be the 7th person exonerated of murder in the state's 16th judicial district. That's the most exonerations of any district in the state, according to data collected by the National Registry of Exoneration. MississippiToday.com reports all the cases exonerated were prosecuted under former AG Forrest Allgood. He retired when he lost his re-election in 2015. A church-going killer. That's what a Chicago Black man is being accused of. Police say 45-year-old Eddie Jenkins shot his 36-year-old wife, Kiara Jenkins, to death. The estranged couple was in the process of a divorce last January, but it was after Kiara Jenkins was shot dead early that Sunday morning. Police say Eddie Jenkins went back to his home, woke up the kids, and attended church services with the 5 children the couple shared. Friends became concerned when Kiara was not with him and went to check on her, where she was found dead in her backyard. American heroes, the Tuskegee Airmen, the first African-American World War II military pilots who made great achievements in combat, will not be forgotten.
0: My great uncle was an original Tuskegee Airman.
24: Air Force retired Lieutenant Colonel Alex Cole, keeping the flying legacy alive, serving tours in Iraq and Afghanistan, even becoming a presidential pilot for dignitaries during the Bush and Obama administrations. Now he's teaching a new generation. His mission? Working with kids at Legacy Flight Academy.
0: In my heart, it's about teaching them that there is an opportunity out here to learn, do something that you may not have thought about.
24: I'm Vanessa Tyler on the Black Information Network, your home for Black News First.
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4: I'm Kevin Brown on your home for Black News First, the Black Information Network. Police are investigating a number of New York City shootings over the Independence Day weekend that resulted in 13 people being hit by bullets. In Coney Island, 8 people were shot, including 4 children at a family barbecue on West 31st Street near Surf Avenue late on Saturday night.
5: Earlier this week, we had a confirmed gang-related homicide that occurred on the same block. We are looking into whether there is a nexus between the two incidents.
4: Police Commissioner Jessica Tisch says a shooter with a ski mask walked up to the property and started firing in the direction of the party. A detective is recovering after being shot in the back in Crown Heights. Also late Saturday night and Sunday morning, 4 people were shot in 4 separate cases in the Bronx, Harlem, and Queens. 4th of July fireworks kept Aurora firefighters extra busy in Colorado, with crews responding to more than 200 emergency calls in a single night. Eric Hurst with Aurora Fire Rescue says there turned out to be 20 actual fires, nearly all of them linked to fireworks.
6: Some of those, you know, the flames are going up over the rooftops of 2-story houses. So a lot of people thought houses were on fire.
4: 2 of the fires reached homes but were quickly contained to exterior damage thanks to fast response and neighbors stepping in. Officials say no serious injuries were reported, though 1 person was hurt by a firework. With fire danger still high, crews are remaining on alert even after the holiday. Fire officials are also reminding residents to clear dry vegetation and flammable materials away from homes and to safely soak used fireworks before throwing them out. A black couple in Minnesota faced ongoing harassment and threats from their white neighbor, who soaked their home with a water sprinkler and eventually shot the husband in the neck. Despite multiple calls to the police, minimal intervention was provided until the shooting incident. The couple filed a lawsuit against the neighbor, former police chief, city of Minneapolis, and the sellers of their home for failing to disclose the neighbor's violent behavior. The lawsuit alleges intentional omissions and misrepresentations during the sale process, leading to fear and emotional distress for the couple. Former NFL star Marcellus Wiley was arrested on a domestic violence battery charge during a family trip to a youth basketball tournament in Florida. His wife, Anna Marie, alleged that he threatened to kill her and poked her in the cheek in front of their 7-year-old daughter. Wiley denied any physical altercation and showed text messages to prove they were communicating cordially. The couple's 3 children were present during the incident, and Anne Marie plans to divorce Wiley, alleging a history of violence in their marriage. Wiley has posted bond and been released, and the case will proceed to the Orange County court system. For more news impacting the Black community, listen to the Black Information Network on the iHeartRadio app or log on to BINnews.com. 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
9: Remember how the 14-year-old version of yourself felt? 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Dear Young Rocker, you live in a different time. 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You lived through it. You're living through it now. You got this, kid.
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11: Cell phones have been an integral part of connecting our modern world. But did you know a Black nuclear engineer pioneered the technology for them? Henry Thomas Sampson was born in 1934 in Jackson, Mississippi. He earned his bachelor's degree in chemical engineering from Purdue University in 1956, followed by his master's degree from UCLA in 1961 and his PhD shortly after. In 1971, Henry Sampson created the Gamma Electric Cell. It's a device which produced long-lasting power to satellites. Sampson's innovation caught the attention of the Motorola Company, which then placed his patented technology into their telephones. This eventually led to the very first telephone calls being made using cell phones. Henry Sampson passed on June 4th, 2015. His genius and Black excellence helped create the globally connected world we share today. This is Tammy Eswig for the Black Information Network.
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0: I'm Amber Payton with BIN News Now. House Speaker Mike Johnson says Congress needs to limit birthright citizenship. He spoke to Fox News Sunday days after the Supreme Court struck down President Trump's executive order that sought to end the longstanding policy guaranteed by the U.S. Constitution. Authorities say a white nationalist march on the 4th of July in Washington, D.C. was peaceful, and Cuba's national electric grid has reportedly collapsed. That's according to multiple reports which cite the country's grid operator. I'm Amber Payton, and that's what's trending.
2: 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Here's Morgan Wood.
13: A Grambling State University alumnus is being remembered for a life dedicated to public service after a deadly shooting in Compton, California. Eric Washington, known to many as E. Wash, was killed early Saturday morning in a shooting at the New Wilmington Arms Apartments. One other person was killed and three others were injured. Authorities are still investigating the incident and have not released a motive or suspect information. Washington worked as a field deputy for California Assemblyman Mike Gibson and was an active member of the Watts Gang Task Force, focusing on community engagement and violence prevention efforts. The Grambling State alum earned a Master of Public Administration degree and was a member of Alpha Phi Alpha Fraternity Incorporated. Friends, colleagues, and fraternity brothers are now honoring his commitment to service and the impact he made throughout the Watts and Compton communities. With the latest in HBCU news, I'm Morgan Wood on the Black Information Network, your home for Black news first.
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13: Well, veteran radio personality Big Tigger is stepping away from the airwaves as he battles domestic violence-related charges in Georgia. Tigger, whose real name is Darian Morgan, announced on social media that he's taking a break from his radio show to focus on his family and allow his legal team to handle the case. The longtime broadcaster has been charged with aggravated battery, and third-degree cruelty to children following allegations made by his wife involving an incident at their home. Tigger continues to deny all allegations, saying he looks forward to clearing his name. And in more entertainment news, Sean Diddy Combs will not be receiving a presidential pardon, at least not for now. After weeks of speculation that President Trump was considering clemency for the music mogul, Diddy was left off the latest list of pardon recipients announced over the holiday weekend. According to reports, Trump discussed the possibility behind closed doors, but ultimately chose not to grant clemency, marking the second time Diddy's pardon hopes have been denied. With no pardon forthcoming, Diddy remains on track to serve his sentence, with his current release date set for February 2028. With the latest in entertainment at 17 and 47 minutes past each hour, I'm Bree Wood on the Black Information Network, your home for Black news first.
4: This is I'm Kevin Brown with another look at modern-day Black history you should know. On January 6, 2021, as chaos engulfed the U.S. Capitol,
18: multiple Capitol injuries,
4: a group of Black officers stood as pillars of resilience and bravery. Among them was Capitol Police Officer Eugene Goodman, who diverted rioters away from the Senate chamber, potentially saving countless lives. Lieutenant Michael Byrd also faced a dire situation, protecting lawmakers from an advancing mob. His decisive actions safeguarded those entrusted to his care. And Officer Harry Dunn fought back against physical threats and racial slurs, standing firm in the defense of the Capitol and democracy. These Black officers and many others remind us that the strength of our democracy lies in those who protect it. So let's never forget to honor their heroism and strive for a nation worthy of their sacrifice. For the Black Information Network, I'm Kevin Brown.
19: 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We begin in Memphis, Tennessee. An investigation is underway after a man was shot to death in Memphis by two members of the National Guard. Jefferson Minton says the man was known in the community.
20: This is absolutely insane. You know, I just see him walking around, maybe hanging out, but I've never seen anyone antagonize him or anything. You know, this is way more escalation than I thought that would ever be needed from them.
19: Authorities say local police officers were involved in the chase of the armed suspect. That's when National Guard soldiers assigned to the Memphis Safe Task Force joined the chase. They say 20-year-old Tyren Johnson opened fire with a handgun and was fatally shot in response. Our next story comes out of Chicago, Illinois. We've learned of a violent weekend where at least 7 people have been wounded on the city's west side. The city has a 28% black population, according to Data USA.
16: The crime happened early yesterday morning in the 3800 block of West Maypole Avenue. This resident described the crowd of hundreds that gathered before the shooting.
18: They had gallon bottles or big bottles of alcohol, cups in their hand. They're smoking on whatever they're smoking, which smells like you don't know what. And they're hanging out and cursing.
16: One of the victims, a 17-year-old girl, was taken to Stroger Hospital in critical condition. Others who were shot were taken to hospitals in good condition. I'm Perry Williams.
19: And now to Minneapolis, Minnesota. A police officer was fired for liking a racist post about a black suspect.
13: The Minnesota Star Tribune reports that Joseph Kilmeck was fired back in February. He allegedly liked a Facebook post in 2024 that was calling for the lynching of a black murder suspect. The police chief at the time cited his lack of knowledge in the clear meaning of the phrase, quote, get a rope, that he liked means he cannot be an officer for the Minneapolis Police Department. An internal affairs investigation found that Kilmeck knowingly endorsed the comment in a private Facebook group chat. The group chat consisted of current and retired Minneapolis police employees. I'm Morgan Wood on the Black Information Network.
19: In Jackson, Mississippi, an update on a story we brought you earlier on a triple homicide. Its black police chief, Rochelle Brackney, says a preliminary investigation shows that a stolen police rifle was used in the deadly incident.
21: The responsibility in this case for this senseless murder rests solely on the individuals who chose to engage in stealing the firearm and who chose to use it to commit those heinous crimes.
19: Brackney says the SWAT officer notified the Jackson Police Department about the theft. 4 suspects have been arrested and charged with capital murder in this incident. And finally, Minnesota playwright Rose McGee's Kumbaya, the Juneteenth story, celebrated its 30th anniversary with 2 performances at the St. Paul's The O'Shaughnessy. The play educates audiences about the history and the legacy of Juneteenth, focusing on stories of enslaved people near Galveston, Texas. I'm Mike Moore on your home for 24/7 News, the Black Information Network.
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8: 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LeBron James speaking to reporters about his decision to leave the Los Angeles Lakers. He ended the presser by saying, "Hope I made a few proud during my stint."
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1: Louisiana's Republican Attorney General Liz Merle has been indicted by a grand jury following alleged threats she made to the Black DA and Hispanic mayor. Liz Merle is facing 16 felony counts. 8 of those counts are for public intimidation and 8 for malfeasance in office. Merle calls the charges retaliation, and the state's Republican governor says he'll pardon Merle if she is convicted. Here's the special prosecutor speaking to the media.
6: Well, good. Let's get her convicted and then he can pardon her. It's going to be very simple. Very open and shut. Nothing difficult about it.
1: Federal case delayed against former New Orleans Mayor LaToya Cantrell, who's a Black woman, and her alleged boyfriend, former NOPD officer Jeffrey Vappi. Fox 8 says that according to court records, the court reset the trial for March 15th of 2027. Court records also say Vappi wanted the continuance due to his arduous trial calendar and the ongoing recovery of his co-counsel. Cantrell's team says they need more time to adequately prepare for trial, especially in the light of recent filed motions to compel. Both defendants face conspiracy, fraud, and obstruction-related charges.
5: Now to Chicago, where a former Ford plant engineer has sued her former boss for sexual harassment. Ayanna Lynn says in her lawsuit that she reported the unwanted advances to HR, but then it only got worse. Lynn also says she asked to be transferred but was blocked. And then she says she was given bad performance reviews despite her strong work. Lynn says it has all taken a toll on her.
7: Going into some mental issues for his anxiety, dealing with therapists on a weekly basis, seeing a psychiatrist once a month.
5: And former Los Angeles Rams cornerback turned Detroit Lion, Leroy Irvin, has passed away. Hall of Famer Eric Dickerson posted the news to social media, calling the Black cornerback a great teammate on the field and a true friend off of it. Irvin was 68 years old. 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
24: The World Health Organization says the hantavirus outbreak linked to a cruise ship has officially ended. The announcement comes after the last known contact completed a 42-day quarantine and tested negative. Officials report no new cases since May 25th. Hantavirus is a rare rodent-borne virus that can cause hantapulmonary syndrome, a severe respiratory illness. It spreads mainly through inhaling particles from rodent droppings or urine. Person-to-person spread is extremely rare, but infection can become severe quickly. The containment highlights the importance of surveillance and timely health care. In Black communities, housing inequities can increase exposure to rodents, and preventative pest control and health care access remain uneven. Early detection, education, and environmental health protections remain especially important. That's your Healthy Minutes. I'm Morgan Wood on the Black Information Network, BINnews.com, your home for Black news first.
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27: BIN News this hour. I'm Doug Davis. Coming up, Maryland Governor African American Wes Moore delivered a very different message on July 4th about patriotism than President Trump's speech at the National Mall. Plus, Black activists in Memphis are raising urgent questions after a young Black man was fatally shot by National Guard soldiers downtown early Sunday morning. Those stories and more coming up, but first, here's BIN News Now.
0: House Speaker Mike Johnson says Congress should limit birthright citizenship. Speaking on Fox News Sunday, Johnson said lawmakers need to address so-called birth tourism, where pregnant women come to the U.S. or their children are born American citizens.
9: We do need to address it. We're looking at all angles. If there's some legislative fix, we'll advance that immediately. If it's a constitutional amendment, as you know, it takes a little more time.
0: Johnson also praised Black Justice Clarence Thomas's dissent in the case, calling it a must-read. Civil rights pioneer Reverend Ed King is being remembered across Mississippi after his death Saturday in Jackson. King was a white minister who fought segregation in the 1960s, helped organize with the Mississippi Freedom Democratic Party, and supported sit-ins at segregated businesses. He died at 89. And Black Los Angeles Mayor Karen Bass is calling for faster cleanup after a Boyle Heights warehouse fire left millions of pounds of rotting food inside. Bass and other leaders are urging Lineage Logistics to help affected residents and provide a firm timeline for removing the waste. I'm Amber Payton with BIN News Now. Back to you, Doug.
27: All right. Thanks and happy Monday. On the 4th of July, President Trump and Maryland Governor African-American Wes Moore gave the nation two very different ways to think about patriotism.
10: The founding fathers knew this country was unfinished. In fact, they wrote a document that could be amended. That was not a flaw. That was a function. And the ideals captured at our founding were unprecedented in 1776. And also, they remain unfinished in 2026.
27: Governor Moore spoke in Annapolis from the old Senate chamber and used the country's 250th anniversary to make a point that felt especially relevant for Black Americans. Patriotism is about shared values, not skin color, political loyalty, or who gets to define the nation.
10: Our ancestors refused to give up on the hope of America, even when America refused to extend its full promise to all. They could have decided this country was too unequal or too unforgiving to be worth the sacrifice. But it was the women who served as the greatest conductors of the Underground Railroad in the Eastern Shore who led their families to freedom.
27: Moore also spoke on the fact that fear has become a major force in politics, but said that faith and civic responsibility must be at the center of a stronger democracy. Meanwhile, Black residents and activists in Memphis are reacting to the fatal shooting of a young Black man by National Guard soldiers in downtown Memphis over the weekend.
11: I'm going to reserve judgment right now, but my initial thoughts are, after reading the reports in the news, I have some outstanding questions.
27: That sound courtesy of Fox Memphis. The family of the deceased released a photo to the media identifying the man as 20-year-old Tyron Johnson, who is Black. Here's more reaction from residents.
12: It's really very surreal, to me.
14: Well, we come from a big family, so, family a big deal with us, so it's just watching the mama get the news. That's different. I wouldn't even want my mama to get news like that.
27: Police say Johnson was killed Sunday morning during a foot pursuit, and that the response began after reports of shots fired. Investigators say Johnson was carrying a handgun, ran from officers, then later turned toward guard soldiers while still holding the weapon. Two soldiers shot at him. Johnson died at the scene. A state investigation is underway. We'll keep an eye out on this story. And finally, Jermaine Jackson has won a major legal reversal in Los Angeles after a $6.5 million default judgment was tossed out, tied to a sexual assault lawsuit. The ruling came after the judge found that the earlier judgment could not be upheld because Jackson was not properly served with legal papers. Jackson had argued that he was incorrectly identified in the case and said he was living in Bayonne when the service was attempted. The case, however, remains active, though the legal path forward has changed. Stay connected and subscribe and follow BIN News this hour wherever you get your podcasts. I'm Doug Davis from the Black Information Network.
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5: I'm Esther Dillard with BIN News Now. Over 30 people are dead and about 700 are injured after two powerful earthquakes rocked Venezuela. A magnitude 7.2 earthquake first struck on Wednesday, followed by a magnitude 7.5 quake, which was the strongest to hit Venezuela in over 100 years. Crowds came out to kick off the celebration of the Great American State Fair. Speaking from the National Mall Wednesday night, Trump touted the virtues of the U.S. and declared that America is back.
15: There has never been anything like the United States of America, and together we are making it bigger and better.
5: And the St. Louis City Council is approving funding for nurse contracts at the county jail. The council passed a bill authorizing $3 million to continue paying 23 nurses whose contracts were set to expire at the end of the month. Get BIN News Now on demand 24/7 on the iHeartRadio app.
4: Paul Briscoe would recover from cocaine addiction before becoming president of the Boys and Girls Club of Long Beach. Inducted into the College Football Hall of Fame in 2016, the Marlon Briscoe Diversity Coaching Fellowship was established in his honor in 2020. Passing on June 27th, 2022, Marlon Briscoe's legacy is playing out every game day in NFL stadiums across America. And that's a fact. I'm Weston Tishome for the Black Information Network.
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17: I'm Kevin Brown on your home for Black News First, the Black Information Network. The FAA is launching an investigation after a Delta Airlines flight was hit by a firework while landing at Chicago's Midway International Airport. Air traffic control audio shows the pilot reported the aircraft was hit by the firework while coming in from Atlanta.
18: The tower, we just had a firework hit our plane, Delta 1076, we're continuing.
19: Roger.
18: And we're just hoping it was just the mortar that went off underneath, but definitely felt a big bang.
17: The plane, an Airbus A319, was estimated to have been around 200 feet off the ground at the time. The plane landed without any issue, but officials say it was taken out of service to be inspected. No injuries or damage were reported. Senate Democrats in Texas want to push the minimum wage up to $25 an hour. That would be a huge jump for Texas, with experts predicting a ripple effect through the economy.
20: You never want to get the wage out of sync with what the economy will support, because that would just result in reduced employment.
17: Economist Ray Perryman says the minimum wage was never meant to be a living wage. It was designed for part-timers like students and retirees. When California raised their minimum wage to $20 for fast food workers, studies show that it led to job losses and menu price hikes.
20: It's simply not workable in our economy.
17: A recent report reveals that 82% of Americans are facing an increasing number of scam encounters, with the average of 347 scam attempts per person each year. The Federal Trade Commission reported record losses of $16 billion to fraud in 2025, with imposter scams generating $3.5 billion in reported losses. Social media platforms are a major source of scams, with nearly 30% of victims reporting losses starting on social media. Despite the emotional toll of scams, only 40% of victims report them to authorities, highlighting the need for better coordination among organizations to combat the growing threat of scams in the U.S. New details are being released in the police shooting that killed a one-year-old boy outside a Centonobia Walmart in Mississippi. During a news conference, civil rights attorney Ben Crum said a forensic review shows Cohen Wiley was struck by a bullet that entered through the passenger side window of the vehicle, not the windshield. He claimed that was evidence that

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3: This is Layla Ali, undefeated world champion, Hall of Fame boxer, wellness advocate, and CEO of Layla Ali Lifestyle. My father, Muhammad Ali, was more than a champion in the ring. He was a global voice for courage, conviction, faith, and justice. The Muhammad Ali Center celebrates his life, his principles, and his willingness to stand for something bigger than himself, reminding us of the power of purpose. To learn more about

0: /history. I'm Layla Ali, and my history lives here.
1: I'm Bill Black with another Bet You Didn't Know music fact. 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
4: Black Chicago Police Superintendent Larry Snelling is stepping down July 13th after 38 years on the force.
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3: Black news first.
7: The opinions, beliefs, and viewpoints expressed in this commentary are those of the author and do not necessarily represent those of BIN and its founding partners and employees. Now it's time to bring the funk with Roland S. Martin.
8: I have routinely said that this Supreme Court should be called the Extreme Court. And the actions that they have taken in the last 2 to 3 years show that 100%. The Supreme Court is going to allow Donald Trump to end protection for Haitians and Syrians under the temporary protected status. Folks, there are hundreds of thousands of people in this country who are here due to humanitarian crises. And they are saying that, yeah, Trump, you can go ahead and do that. It was a 6-3 decision. That means that those hard right Republicans decided to go along with Donald Trump. That means upwards of 350,000 Haitians and 6,100 Syrians could be deported back. But let me tell you what the consequences of that are going to be. Specifically, Ohio. You have in that state, Haitians. They saved the economy of Springfield, Ohio. They moved in some 20 plus thousand and bought homes, took jobs, contributed to the sales tax. And the Republican governor of Ohio praised them coming in. And so these racists, these MAGA racists don't understand that if you start moving out these folks, you're going to be destroying economies and economies in red states. But you know what? This is what they wanted. And sometimes you got to give folk

0: what they desire. And if their economies crumble in these red states, suck it up, because that's what you voted for when you got Trump. I'm Roland Martin on the Black Information Network.
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3: It's trending this hour. The Trump administration is considering a shift to a U.S. retirement system much like Australia's. The program requires companies to contribute 12% of their workers' pay into a retirement plan. A life-threatening flash flood threat is bearing down on millions across the Northeast, Mid-Atlantic, and Southern New England. And an investigation is underway after a man was shot to death in Memphis by two members of the National Guard. It happened early Sunday morning in the downtown area. I'm Amber Payton, and that's what's trending.
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4: Basketball Hall of Famer Patrick Ewing is heading back to the NBA, this time on the sidelines. ESPN reports Ewing has agreed to join the Washington Wizards as an assistant head coach under Brian Keith. The Georgetown legend later returned to his alma mater, where he spent six seasons as the Hoyas head coach before serving as a basketball ambassador for the New York Knicks. Now he'll bring decades of playing and coaching experience to develop Washington's young roster, including number one overall pick, AJ Dabonsa. Elsewhere in sports, tennis star Coco Gauff is making history at Wimbledon. The 22-year-old rallied from a set down to defeat Belinda Bencic 4-6, 6-3, 6-4, advancing to her first ever Wimbledon quarterfinal. The dramatic victory came just 2 minutes before the tournament's 11 p.m. curfew. And Serena Williams' return to singles competition is making TV history. ESPN reports nearly 2 million viewers tuned in to watch the 44-year-old's first-round Wimbledon match, making it the most watched day two contest in network history. Williams fell to Australia's Maya Joint in straight sets in her first singles appearance in 4 years. With the latest in sports, I'm Morgan Wood on the Black Information Network.
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3: July's streaming lineup is stacked with Black-led films and series. On Netflix, The Piano Lesson continues its award season buzz with John David Washington and Samuel L. Jackson, while Rustin remains a must-watch thanks to Coleman Domingo's acclaimed performance. On Prime Video, Eddie Murphy returns with the action comedy Candy Cane Lane, and Harlem Season 3 brings back Megan Good, Grace Byers, and Shaniqua Shande for more friendship, ambition, and chaos. Meanwhile, Hulu is keeping Black storytelling front and center with The Other Black Girl starring Sinclair Daniel and Ashley Murray, blending workplace drama with psychological suspense. Apple TV Plus continues the conversation with Lessons in Chemistry, featuring a standout supporting performance from Asia Naomi King. And in music, rapper Lil Wayne is receiving criticism from fans following another issue with a planned concert. Wayne was scheduled to perform in New Hampshire Friday, but came out 2 hours late, only going on for about an hour. The incident comes days after he didn't show up for a show in Maine, later apologizing without explanation. With the latest in entertainment, I'm Morgan Wood on the Black Information Network, your home for Black News First.
4: I'm Big Sue on the Black Information Network. George Washington Carver, an agricultural scientist, inventor, and educator at Tuskegee University, sought to revitalize southern soil that had been stripped by cotton, a nitrogen-depleting crop. He developed a crop rotation method that alternated the cotton with legumes like peanuts that fixed nitrogen and other edible crops such as corn. This method increased the soil's productive capacity and also gave southern farmers another crop to produce and sell besides cotton, thus diversifying the market. In addition to crop rotation, Dr. Carver promoted the practice of using compost to reintroduce nutrients and add organic matter to the soil. He showed that using compost for soil revitalization increased its productivity by 100-fold compared with previous common methods. Using compost to build soil is a critical practice in organic farming and gardening today. And that's a fact. I'm Big Sue on the Black Information Network.
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6: Life in America has unfolded under formidable constraints, yet black entrepreneurs and communities have continuously built and rebuilt. Madam C.J. Walker, known as America's first female self-made millionaire, and Magdalena Walker, the first black woman to charter a bank in the United States, are just two examples among many who established businesses, banks, and mutual aid societies. These achievements are not only inspiring, but they also document a long tradition of black self-sufficiency, collective support, and economic creativity in the face of exclusion and adversity. The destruction of Tulsa's Black Wall Street in 1921 is a stark reminder of the violence often met up against black economic success. In a single night, a thriving community was destroyed, hundreds were killed, and thousands left homeless. This was not an isolated incident. Economic progress was frequently met with hostility and violence. Rosewood, Florida, tells another painful story. In 1923, a white mob descended on the town, burned it down, and forced black people to run for their lives. What had been a thriving, economically sound community became a symbol of how quickly black progress could be erased. In Wilmington, North Carolina, white supremacists staged a coup in 1898 that wiped out black political power and drove many black residents out of the city. The attack struck at the black press, black leadership, and black community life all at once. And in Ocoee, Florida, black residents were attacked one election day in 1920 when black citizens were targeted while trying to exercise their right to vote. In Vienna, Illinois, white residents burned down black homes in 1954, forcing many black residents to flee in the face of violence. Now, these are just a few of many examples of America's racial violence. They were deliberate efforts to strip black communities of power, wealth building, and as well, protection. Yet, through it all, black communities demonstrated remarkable resilience, rebuilding again, often with little or no support from the broader society. We found economic success by way of black farms. We had our own agricultural banks, divisions of insurance, and supply stores. They were so successful, white farmers would visit the black side of town to purchase products to save money, and we thrive through a web of other businesses, churches, beauty shops, newspapers, credit unions, hotels, hospitals, real estate developments, bus and transportation services, professional sports businesses such as the Negro Baseball Leagues, fraternities, sororities, and neighborhood organizations. So, as we celebrate our 250-year anniversary, Black Americans created networks of mutual support and social infrastructure where the state failed or actively excluded them. This legacy is not always glamorous, but it is a testament to survival, creativity, and the ongoing work of community building in the face of adversity. I'm Doug Davis, looking back on the Black perspective of America 250 on the Black Information Network.
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9: 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Title loans are meant to be a short-term remedy to a temporary problem. But you should know that the interest rate on those short-term loans average about 25% per month. 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Remember, that is only interest, and none of that money will go toward paying the original amount that you borrowed. And one of the biggest risks of a title loan is that your car could be repossessed. If you are having trouble paying your bills, here are three things you should do. Number one, call up the lender and ask for more time. Number two, ask for a deferment or forbearance. And number three, ask the lender to amortize what you owe back into your loan. Money news at 24 and 54 minutes past each hour. I'm Nicole Deal on your home for Black News First, the Black Information Network.
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10: Ellen for Misty Jordan on your home for 24/7 News, the Black Information Network. America is continuing to celebrate its 250th anniversary year, and Black Americans are taking time to tout their contributions as well. According to WHBQ, a Civil Rights Museum official says it is often overlooked how much influence individual Black Americans in his city have in terms of their contributions to the USA. Dr. Russell Wigington is the president of the National Civil Rights Museum in Memphis, Tennessee. The museum is the site of the Lorraine Motel, where Dr. Martin Luther King Jr. was slain in 1968. He speaks on the contributions of Black Memphians.
11: We have to be intentional about not just reminding, but telling some people for the first time We have to raise our hand and tell our own story. It's a city that fights above its weight class, always has, and dare I say it always will.
10: He tells WHBQ of Memphis's importance in the national picture in the fight for civil rights, which goes back to when the city was under Union occupation. Those of us who visit the National Civil Rights Museum will learn how the success story in Memphis made its way to the nation's capital and influenced national policy. Memphis's black mayor, Paul Young, speaks on how the assassination taking place in their city weighed heavily on the people there, but they rose up to realize the historic influence it had on America and the world.
12: There was a heaviness that the city experienced for a number of years. I think the way that we as a city have owned that history, and while we acknowledge what has taken place here, we also acknowledge that this is not where we stayed.
10: The National Civil Rights Museum at the Lorraine Motel continues to tell the civil rights struggle in America, one that continues today, WHBQ says. Governor Mike DeWine is announcing financial help aimed at redeveloping Ohio neighborhoods. The program reportedly will help a sizable number of black communities. The governor says that tax breaks provided through the state's transformational mixed-use development program help communities to reimagine older properties as places where families can live, friends can gather, and Ohio's next generation of entrepreneurs can invest their futures. I'm Mike Island for Misty Jordan on your home for Black News First, the Black Information Network. Now, here's your Washington Roundup.
3: Fresh off the 4th of July holiday, President Trump is heading to this week's NATO summit in Turkey, where the ongoing Russia-Ukraine war is expected to dominate discussions as alliance leaders meet in Ankara. Meanwhile, on Capitol Hill, House Speaker Mike Johnson says Congress should consider limiting birthright citizenship, praising Justice Clarence Thomas's dissent in the recent Supreme Court case as a must-read.
13: He explained that the 14th Amendment, the original intent, was to enhance and really value citizenship, and it's been devalued because of birthright tourism, which is what we have now. It's a threat to the rule of law and national security.
3: Johnson told Fox News Sunday the priority should be ending the so-called birth tourism, where pregnant women travel to the U.S. so their children are born American citizens. That's your Washington Roundup. I'm Morgan Wood, your White House correspondent on the Black Information Network.
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5: 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It was a rough week for Governor Stein, with state Republicans flexing their muscle. 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A former North Charleston councilman is about to find out. 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
18: I'm Amber Payton with BIN News Now. President Trump says the U.S. will either reach a deal with Iran or...
19: It won't be tough to finish the job. I'd rather make a deal because I don't want to affect 91 million people.
18: Speaking from the Oval Office on Monday, Trump repeated that Iran cannot have a nuclear weapon. Peace talks are expected to resume after the funeral for Iran's supreme leader. Authorities say a white nationalist group caused no issues during a July 4th march in Washington, D.C. Hundreds of masked Patriot Front members carried American and Confederate flags through the city Saturday. And a Minneapolis police officer has been fired for allegedly liking a racist Facebook post calling for the lynching of a black murder suspect. The Minnesota Star Tribune reports Joseph Klemek was fired after an internal investigation found he knowingly endorsed the comment in a private group chat with current and retired police employees. Get BIN News Now on demand 24/7 on the iHeartRadio app.
20: I'm Kevin Brown on your home for 24/7 News, the Black Information Network. It's another day of extreme heat for New York and New Jersey as people gear up to celebrate the holiday. Heat and humidity are bearing down on the region. It feels like temperatures could be hotter than 100 degrees at times. People are finding ways to stay cool.
1: What are you going to do? It's Mother Nature. Nothing you can do about it.
21: Honestly, I got some water. I'm just trying to survive out here. It's about to get real hot later. Like, this is just getting started. I think the worst day to wear all black. Yeah, I'm about to go through it.
20: New York officials are urging people to find shaded areas, drink lots of water, and check in on each other. The CDC says the odds of getting food poisoning is 1 in 6 during the year. But during the holiday, that number spikes, and they warn the downside of your barbecue could be awful. Correspondent Bree Tennis with more.
22: The health agency says the trouble zone with food bacteria is probably not your first pass at the buffet. It's your second or third. Summer heat, improper temperature control, and shared utensils causes bacteria to multiply, and that means foodborne illness. And the symptoms? Not fun. Nausea, vomiting, stomach cramps, diarrhea, fever, and chills. So be choosy with the food, and don't forget to wash your hands. I'm Bree Tennis.
20: A federal judge has blocked the United States Postal Service from implementing a new rule that would restrict mail-in voting, siding with the NAACP in a lawsuit. The rule, proposed by the Postmaster General, would have required postal workers not to deliver mail-in ballots in certain states. The judge found that the rule violated a 2021 settlement to prioritize election mail and was designed to exert federal control over mail-in ballots. Despite multiple failed attempts by Trump to restrict mail-in voting, the Supreme Court recently upheld a Mississippi law allowing late mail-in ballots to be counted. Trump's efforts to federalize elections and limit mail-in voting continue despite legal setbacks. A tragic accident occurred in Syracuse, New York, where 16-year-old Damarian Jones accidentally shot and killed his 13-year-old best friend, Jonah Tanner, before taking his own life out of guilt. The shooting, involving a 9mm handgun, took place inside a residence where the two teens were spending time together. Despite medical efforts, Tanner was declared brain dead, and both families are now preparing to lay the teens to rest together. The case is under review as investigators work to determine how the teens accessed the firearm and what led to the tragic event. At a vigil held in their honor, James' mother shared his final words to her, "I love you," as a poignant memory of their last goodbye. A youth sports wrestling match between two elementary-aged boys was disrupted by a badly behaved parent. The incident occurred when a white mother crossed the line and physically intervened in a match in which her son was losing to a black opponent. The mother grabbed the opponent's leg and flipped him over, prompting a chaotic scene with the shocked parents of the pinned child. The incident sparked a debate online over whether the mother's actions were racially motivated or simply overzealous parenting, but all agreed that adult interference in a youth wrestling match is unacceptable. I'm Kevin Brown on your home for Black News First, the Black Information Network.
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23: The words justice for all sound powerful, but in black communities, they still sound like a promise waiting to be kept. At the Black Information Network, we break down the policies that prevent justice from being equal. We report on mandatory minimums that lock people up longer because of zip code, not crime. On cash bail systems that punish poverty, not guilt. On sentencing guidelines that look fair until you look at who's being sentenced. We speak with exonerees who served decades for crimes they did not commit. We cover clemency requests that sit unanswered for years. And we talk with families who never stopped fighting for their loved ones because justice for them is personal. We highlight prosecutors who are changing their approach, who are expunging records, ending cash bail, reinvesting in rehabilitation over incarceration. And we follow activists who keep the system in check. Justice doesn't come free. It comes from pressure, and we're here to keep applying it. With Black News First, this is Misty Jordan on the Black Information Network.
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20: I'm Kevin Brown on your home for Black News First, the Black Information Network. Police are investigating a number of New York City shootings over the Independence Day weekend that resulted in 13 people being hit by bullets. in Coney Island. 8 people were shot, including 4 children at a family barbecue on West 31st Street near Surf Avenue late on Saturday night.
0: Earlier this week, we had a confirmed gang-related homicide that occurred on the same block. We are looking into whether there is a nexus between the two incidents.
20: Police Commissioner Jessica Tisch says a shooter with a ski mask walked up to the property and started firing in the direction of the party. A detective is recovering after being shot in the back in Crown Heights. Also late Saturday night and Sunday morning, 4 people were shot in 4 separate cases in the Bronx, Harlem, and Queens. 4th of July fireworks kept Aurora firefighters extra busy in Colorado, with crews responding to more than 200 emergency calls in a single night. Eric Hurst with Aurora Fire Rescue says there turned out to be 20 actual fires, nearly all of them linked to fireworks.
4: Some of those, you know, the flames are going up over the rooftops of 2-story houses. So a lot of people thought houses were on fire.
20: 2 of the fires reached homes but were quickly contained to exterior damage thanks to fast response and neighbors stepping in. Officials say no serious injuries were reported, though 1 person was hurt by a firework. With fire danger still high, crews are remaining on alert even after the holiday. Fire officials are also reminding residents to clear dry vegetation and flammable materials away from homes and to safely soak used fireworks before throwing them out. A black couple in Minnesota faced ongoing harassment and threats from their white neighbor, who soaked their home with a water sprinkler and eventually shot the husband in the neck. Despite multiple calls to the police, minimal intervention was provided until the shooting incident. The lawsuit alleges intentional omissions and misrepresentations during the sale process, leading to fear and emotional distress for the couple. Now, let's check your local news.
6: Nearly 30 people are facing charges connected to their actions in Uptown on the 4th. CMPD reports officers arrested 9 adults and 19 juveniles during safety patrols. The arrests this holiday were more than the last 2 years combined. WCNC spoke to a black woman who lives in Uptown.
8: That we need to do better, honestly. We need to do better. It's like, especially a park like this, it's family friendly. You never know. And we should just be on our best behavior for real, because everybody comes to enjoy the park. And especially during the holiday, you want to go outside. You want to enjoy yourself. So I don't want to have that in the back of my mind. Like, I got to worry for my safety.
6: No officers were injured. Dozens of people who worked at a Salisbury manufacturing plant are out of a job. Barrett Outdoor Living told the Department of Commerce that the company needed to lay off just over 60 employees at its Mid-South Drive location last week. The company specializes in making decking, fencing, and other similar outdoor products. A downturn in the economy was considered to be the biggest factor in the decision. 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
10: The opinions, beliefs, and viewpoints expressed in this commentary are those of the author and do not necessarily represent those of BIN and its founding partners and employees.
11: I'm James T. Harris, and I have something to say. Let me ask you a question. If a Black Democrat raised nearly $66 million in a governor's race, had the endorsement of the President of the United States, and was backed by almost his entire state's congressional delegation, do you think the media would cover it? Of course they would. But that's exactly what's happening with Byron Donalds. And the national media is practically silent. Byron Donalds just reported $65.8 million cash on hand in Florida's governor's race. He raised $14 million in just the last 2 months. President Trump has endorsed him. Senator Rick Scott is behind him. 17 of Florida's 20 members of Congress support him, along with 63 members of the Florida House. Here's what really makes this remarkable. At 17 years old, Byron Donalds arrived in Florida on a Greyhound bus with nothing but a trunk full of clothes. He went to work, built a career, raised a family, served in the state legislature, served in Congress, and now he's on the verge of becoming governor of the third largest state in America. That's an American success story. That's a Black American success story. But because Byron Donalds is a conservative Republican, the media doesn't know what to do with him. He doesn't fit the narrative they've been selling for decades, that Black Americans only succeed if they're Democrats. Byron Donalds is living proof that isn't true. The media's silence says far more about them than it does about him. Maybe it's time for Black Americans to value merit and accomplishment again. Maybe it's time to stop worshiping symbolism over substance, especially when real achievement comes wrapped in conservative principles. Judge people by what they have built, what they have accomplished, and the values they stand for, not by the political party they are expected to belong to. Byron Donalds is not a symbol. He is a success story. And it's time more Black Americans heard it and be inspired by it. Or is that too much to ask? I'm James T. Harris for the Black Information Network.
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29: Amber Payton with BIN News Now. House Speaker Mike Johnson says Congress needs to limit birthright citizenship. He spoke to Fox News Sunday days after the Supreme Court struck down President Trump's executive order that sought to end the longstanding policy guaranteed by the U.S. Constitution. Authorities say a white nationalist march on the 4th of July in Washington, D.C. was peaceful, and Cuba's national electric grid has reportedly collapsed. That's according to multiple reports which cite the country's grid operator. I'm Amber Payton, and that's what's trending.
5: 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Here's Morgan Wood.
12: A Grambling State University alumnus is being remembered for a life dedicated to public service after a deadly shooting in Compton, California. Eric Washington, known to many as E. Wash, was killed early Saturday morning in a shooting at the New Wilmington Arms Apartments. One other person was killed and three others were injured. Authorities are still investigating the incident and have not released a motive or suspect information. Washington worked as a field deputy for California Assemblyman Mike Gibson and was an active member of the Watts Gang Task Force, focusing on community engagement and violence prevention efforts. The Grambling State alum earned a Master of Public Administration degree and was a member of Alpha Phi Alpha Fraternity Incorporated. Friends, colleagues, and fraternity brothers are now honoring his commitment to service and the impact he made throughout the Watts and Compton communities. With the latest in HBCU news, I'm Morgan Wood on the Black Information Network, your home for Black News First.
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1: Beyonce is dropping new music. On Saturday, she dropped a surprise track titled Morning Dew, also known as Donk. The release is being described as the start of a 60-day countdown to her next birthday and a possible reissue of B-Day. The original album, released September 4th, 2006, debuted at number one on the Billboard 200 and featured hit singles Irreplaceable and Deja Vu, featuring Jay-Z. Elsewhere in entertainment, Rilo Rodriguez released his new album Skate, and one track in particular, Eliza Bless Me Up, has sparked major conversation. In the song, he raps, quote, "Free bands, I'm locked in with Casino, but I'm not Offset," a line referencing Offset's gambling controversies and Future's Free Bands label. Offset interpreted the bar as a diss and reacted almost immediately. He posted several messages on his Instagram story aimed at Rodriguez, including a claim that Rilo is now banned from Atlanta. Offset also shared a voice message from Rilo following these stories in which he said the bar wasn't even a diss. With the latest in entertainment, I'm Morgan Wood on your home for 24/7 News. The Black Information Network, BINnews.com, your home for Black news first. In the DMV, Black culture is legacy in motion. It walks down Georgia Avenue. It catches B30 from BWI. It speaks in church basements in Southeast and leaves fingerprints on every page of local history. At the Black Information Network, we bring you stories from the Beltway and beyond, where culture is complex, current, and carved from strength. This is still Chocolate City, where your music still means go-go, where your cookout might feature mambo sauce and reggae in the same breath, where Howard University students march for justice and elders still remember what it meant when Marion Barry said, "We're the people." We are shining a light on the aunties pressing hair in Temple Hills and the uncles teaching classes in Langley Park and activists in Anacostia fighting for Black home ownership one row house at a time. This isn't just a region, it's a rhythm that can't be imitated. And the beat, it's ours. With Black News First, this is Morgan Wood on the Black Information Network.
2: I'm Mike Moore on your home for 24/7 News, the Black Information Network. We begin in Memphis, Tennessee. An investigation is underway after a man was shot to death in Memphis by two members of the National Guard. Jefferson Minton says the man was known in the community.
3: This is absolutely insane. You know, I just see him walking around, maybe hanging out, but I've never seen anyone antagonize him or anything. You know, this is way more escalation than I thought that would ever be needed from them.
2: Authorities say local police officers were involved in the chase of the armed suspect. That's when National Guard soldiers assigned to the Memphis Safe Task Force joined the chase. They say 20-year-old Tyren Johnson opened fire with a handgun and was fatally shot in response. Our next story comes out of Chicago, Illinois. We've learned of a violent weekend where at least seven people have been wounded on the city's west side. The city has a 28% Black population, according to Data USA.
4: The crime happened early yesterday morning in the 3800 block of West Maypole Avenue. This resident described the crowd of hundreds that gathered before the shooting.
5: They had gallon bottles or big bottles of alcohol, cups in their hand. They're smoking on whatever they're smoking, which smells like you don't know what. And they're hanging out and cursing.
4: One of the victims, a 17-year-old girl, was taken to Stroger Hospital in critical condition. Others who were shot were taken to hospitals in good condition. I'm Perry Williams.
2: And now to Minneapolis, Minnesota. A police officer was fired for liking a racist post about a Black suspect.
1: The Minnesota Star Tribune reports that Joseph Kilmeck was fired back in February. He allegedly liked a Facebook post in 2024 that was calling for the lynching of a Black murder suspect. The police chief at the time cited his lack of knowledge in the clear meaning of the phrase, quote, "get a rope," that he liked means he cannot be an officer for the Minneapolis Police Department. An internal affairs investigation found that Kilmeck knowingly endorsed the comment in a private Facebook group chat. The group chat consisted of current and retired Minneapolis police employees. I'm Morgan Wood on the Black Information Network.
2: In Jackson, Mississippi, an update on a story we brought you earlier on a triple homicide. Its Black police chief, Rochelle Brackney, says a preliminary investigation shows that a stolen police rifle was used in the deadly incident.
6: The responsibility in this case for this senseless murder rests solely on the individuals who chose to engage in stealing the firearm and who chose to use it to commit those heinous crimes.
2: Brackney says the SWAT officer notified the Jackson Police Department about the theft. Four suspects have been arrested and charged with capital murder in this incident. And finally, Minnesota playwright Rose McGee's Kumbaya, the Juneteenth story, celebrated its 30th anniversary with two performances at the St. Paul's The O'Shaughnessy. The play educates audiences about the history and the legacy of Juneteenth, focusing on stories of enslaved people near Galveston, Texas. I'm Mike Moore on your home for 24/7 News, the Black Information Network.
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8: A heat dome will produce consecutive days of temperatures in the mid-90s to low 100s across the East Coast.
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15: Louisiana's Republican Attorney General Liz Merle has been indicted by a grand jury following alleged threats she made to the black DA and Hispanic mayor. Liz Merle is facing 16 felony counts. 8 of those counts are for public intimidation and 8 for malfeasance in office. Merle calls the charges retaliation, and the state's Republican governor says he'll pardon Merle if she is convicted. Here's the special prosecutor speaking to the media.
16: Well, good. Let's get her convicted and then he can pardon her. It's going to be very simple. Very open and shut. Nothing difficult about it.
15: Federal case delayed against former New Orleans Mayor LaToya Cantrell, who's a black woman, and her alleged boyfriend, former NOPD officer Jeffrey Vappi. Fox 8 says that according to court records, the court reset the trial for March 15th of 2027. Now, court records also say Vappi wanted the continuance due to his arduous trial calendar and the ongoing recovery of his co-counsel. Cantrell's team says they need more time to adequately prepare for trial, especially in the light of recent filed motions to compel. Both defendants face conspiracy, fraud, and obstruction-related charges.
14: Now to Chicago, where a former Ford plant engineer has sued her former boss for sexual harassment. Ayanna Lynn says in her lawsuit that she reported the unwanted advances to HR, but then it only got worse. Lynn also says she asked to be transferred but was blocked. And then she says she was given bad performance reviews despite her strong work. Lynn says it has all taken a toll on her.
17: Going into some mental issues for his anxiety, dealing with therapists on a weekly basis, seeing a psychiatrist once a month.
14: And former Los Angeles Rams cornerback turned Detroit Lion, Leroy Irvin, has passed away. Hall of Famer Eric Dickerson posted the news to social media, calling the black cornerback a great teammate on the field and a true friend off of it. Irvin was 68 years old. For more news impacting the black community, listen to the Black Information Network on the iHeartRadio app or log on to BINnews.com. 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
18: Blood work saves lives. Anyone who's ever seen a doctor has probably been asked for a little blood to do some simple lab tests. But lab tests, while they are easy to administer and cost very little, have an impact that is far from simple. A blood test, for example, can alert doctors to the threat of diabetes. The changes in medication and lifestyle that begin with that timely test can give you additional years of eyesight, years of freedom from kidney disease, and more years of healthy life. From spotting the warning signs of a heart attack to diagnosing the threat of breast cancer, lab tests are affecting millions of lives. With even more breakthroughs these days, lab tests are increasingly being used to diagnose illnesses long before painful symptoms develop, and is enabling the use of personalized treatments for every patient. These lab tests that cost a few dollars can save the healthcare system millions of dollars in avoidable surgeries and procedures, saving lives and saving money. And that's your Healthy Minute. I'm Mike Island on the Black Information Network.
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14: BIN News This Hour, I'm Andrea Coleman. Coming up,
24: I'm going to reserve judgment right now, but my initial thoughts are, after reading the reports in the news, I have some outstanding questions.
14: Questions remain after National Guard troops shoot a Black man over the weekend.
25: And I think that his relationship with Infantino is what made this happen, so I'm not really keen on that.
26: A lot of people are saying that it's because the United States are hosting the World Cup, but it's not true. FIFA pulls cards out, you know, and things get overturned.
14: World Cup fans react after a ban is lifted against a star Black U.S. soccer player and more scrutiny by the Trump administration of the nation's largest museum complex. But first, here's BIN News Now.
27: An investigation is underway after two National Guard members fatally shot a Black man in Memphis, Tennessee.
3: This is absolutely insane. You know, I just see him walking around, maybe hanging out, but I've never seen anyone antagonize him or anything. You know, this is way more escalation than I thought that would ever be needed from them.
27: Authorities say 20-year-old Tyron Johnson opened fire during a police chase early Sunday downtown. The soldiers assigned to the Memphis Safe Task Force returned fire. No other injuries were reported. CDC data shows the U.S. death rate fell to a record low in 2025, dropping nearly 5% from 2024. Heart disease and cancer remain the top causes of death, while males, older adults, and Black people had the highest death rates. And Black Maryland Governor Wes Moore's Independence Day address is still drawing attention. Speaking from the Maryland State House on Saturday, Moore focused on patriotism and recognized several Maryland Corps members and alumni who joined him during the speech. I'm Amber Payton with BIN News Now. Back to you, Andrea.
14: Thank you, Amber. Authorities in Memphis, Tennessee are investigating the deadly shooting of a Black man by two National Guard troops yesterday. Authorities say 20-year-old Tyron Johnson opened fire with a handgun and was fatally shot in response. Some community members were nearby when the incident took place.
28: We pulled up, walked to the end of the street, then we heard gunshots and people take our run.
29: It's really very surreal.
28: Yeah, we come from a big family, so, you know, family a big deal with us. So it's just watching the mama get the news. That's different. I wouldn't even want my mama to get news like that.
14: Local police officers reportedly were in pursuit of an armed suspect when National Guard soldiers assigned to the Memphis Safe Task Force joined the chase. The incident happened in the downtown area of Memphis early yesterday morning. No other injuries were reported.
0: President Trump is applauding FIFA's decision to suspend U.S. striker Valerian Bologan's one-match ban. While speaking from the Oval Office earlier today, Trump said he asked for a review and spoke to someone he called highly respected. The president also took aim at the referee who gave Bologan a red card during the United States' victory over Bosnia and Herzegovina, saying he's a little bit suspect if you check his past.
1: This referee, who is a little bit suspect if you check his past, I don't want to say that because I don't like to create controversy, but very suspect.
0: The Royal Belgian Football Association, meanwhile, said it asked FIFA for a copy of the decision, which they said FIFA considered an appeal and were told it would be declared inadmissible. The White House says the Smithsonian Institution is being led by radical activists intent on political messages rather than historical scholarship. A 162-page report released Saturday by the Domestic Policy Council heavily criticized the Smithsonian leadership for an alleged lack of honesty in telling America's story. It identifies the National Museum of American History as a particular problem, saying leaders are trying to transform the country by minimizing the role of America's founders and promoting more radical viewpoints. The report follows an executive order issued last year by President Trump that called for changes to historical narratives he called divisive and improper. Lonnie Bunch III, a black man, currently serves as secretary of the Smithsonian Institution. This is BIN News This Hour. Be sure to follow us wherever you get your podcasts. I'm Andrea Coleman on the Black Information Network, home of Black News First.
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2: Welcome to the journey around America where we visit iconic locations connected to Black history. 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
4: Osiris, let me get the mices. 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
2: 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For the Black Information Network, I'm Kevin Brown.
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6: I'm Kevin Brown on your home for Black News First, the Black Information Network. The FAA is launching an investigation after a Delta Airlines flight was hit by a firework while landing at Chicago's Midway International Airport. Air traffic control audio shows the pilot reported the aircraft was hit by the firework while coming in from Atlanta.
8: Mid Tower, we just had a firework hit our plane, Delta 1076. We're continuing.
10: Roger.
8: And we're just hoping it was just a mortar that went off underneath, but definitely felt a big bang.
6: The plane, an Airbus A319, was estimated to have been around 200 feet off the ground at the time. The plane landed without any issue, but officials say it was taken out of service to be inspected. No injuries or damage were reported. Senate Democrats in Texas want to push the minimum wage up to $25 an hour. That would be a huge jump for Texas, with experts predicting a ripple effect through the economy.
11: You never want to get the wage out of sync with what the economy will support, because that will just result in reduced employment.
6: Economist Ray Perryman says the minimum wage was never meant to be a living wage. It was designed for part-timers like students and retirees. When California raised their minimum wage to $20 for fast food workers, studies showed that it led to job losses and menu price hikes. A recent report reveals that 82% of Americans are facing an increasing number of scam encounters, with the average of 347 scam attempts per person each year. The Federal Trade Commission reported record losses of $16 billion to fraud in 2025, with imposter scams generating $3.5 billion in reported losses. Social media platforms are a major source of scams, with nearly 30% of victims reporting losses starting on social media. Despite the emotional toll of scams, only 40% of victims report them to authorities, highlighting the need for better coordination among organizations to combat the growing threat of scams in the U.S. Now, let's check your local news.
7: Nearly 30 people are facing charges connected to their actions in Uptown on the 4th. CMPD reports officers arrested 9 adults and 19 juveniles during safety patrols. The arrests this holiday were more than the last 2 years combined. WCNC spoke to a Black woman who lives in Uptown.
10: That we need to do better, honestly. We need to do better. It's like, especially a park like this, it's family friendly. You never know. And we should just be on our best behavior for real, because everybody comes to enjoy the park. And especially during the holiday, you want to go outside. You want to enjoy yourself. So I don't want to have that in the back of my mind. Like, I got to worry for my safety.
7: No officers were injured. Dozens of people who worked at a Salisbury manufacturing plant are out of a job. Barrett Outdoor Living told the Department of Commerce that the company needed to lay off just over 60 employees at its Mid-South Drive location last week. The company specializes in making decking, fencing, and other similar outdoor products. A downturn in the economy was considered to be the biggest factor in the decision. 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
1: Most people know about Restaurant Week, but not everyone knows there's a Black Restaurant Week born in Houston, Texas in 2016 and is now spreading to cities across the country. It's more than just menus. It's a movement.
2: And so we really want to create something that was more all-inclusive to the creative things we were seeing happening in the food scene.
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1: From soul food kitchens to hidden gem caterers, Black Restaurant Week shines a light where it's long been missing. 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And it's part of Black history still being written every time a diner takes that first bite. I'm Esther Dillard for the Black Information Network.
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7: Cell phones have been an integral part of connecting our modern world. But did you know a Black nuclear engineer pioneered the technology for them? Henry Thomas Sampson was born in 1934 in Jackson, Mississippi. He earned his bachelor's degree in chemical engineering from Purdue University in 1956, followed by his master's degree from UCLA in 1961 and his PhD shortly after. In 1971, Henry Sampson created the Gamma Electric Cell. It's a device which produced long-lasting power to satellites. Sampson's innovation caught the attention of the Motorola Company, which then placed his patented technology into their telephones. This eventually led to the very first telephone calls being made using cell phones. Henry Sampson passed on June 4th, 2015. His genius and Black excellence helped create the globally connected world we share today. This is Tammy Eswick for the Black Information Network.
8: 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I'm Mike Strautmanis, and my history lives here.
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9: Here's what's trending this hour. A cocaine load from Texas into Nashville has ended with three men charged and dozens of guns seized. Israeli Prime Minister Benjamin Netanyahu is rejecting Vice President J.D. Vance's claim about the U.S. being the only ally of Israel. And Republican leaders are getting pressure from pro-life groups to commit to defunding Planned Parenthood. The demand comes as Planned Parenthood regains access to federal funding following a year-long cutoff that ended July 5th. I'm Amber Payton, and that's what's trending.
3: 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Basketball.

0: Hall of Famer Patrick Ewing is heading back to the NBA, this time on the sidelines. ESPN reports Ewing has agreed to join the Washington Wizards as an assistant head coach under Brian Keefe. The Georgetown legend later returned to his alma mater, where he spent six seasons as the Hoyas head coach before serving as a basketball ambassador for the New York Knicks. Now he'll bring decades of playing and coaching experience to develop Washington's young roster, including number one overall pick, AJ Dabonsa. Elsewhere in sports, tennis star Coco Gauff is making history at Wimbledon. The 22-year-old rallied from a set down to defeat Belinda Bencic 4-6, 6-3, 6-4, advancing to her first ever Wimbledon quarterfinal. The dramatic victory came just 2 minutes before the tournament's 11 p.m. curfew. And Serena Williams' return to singles competition is making TV history. ESPN reports nearly 2 million viewers tuned in to watch the 44-year-old's first round Wimbledon match, making it the most watched day two contest in network history. Williams fell to Australia's Maya Joint in straight sets in her first singles appearance in 4 years. With the latest in sports, I'm Morgan Wood on the Black Information Network.
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4: The United States Senate has had a total of 12 Black members, with the first being Hiram Rhodes Rebels, elected in 1870 during the Reconstruction era. Jim Crow and other disenfranchisement tactics led to a gap of nearly 90 years between the first and second U.S. Black senators. In 1992, Carol Moseley Braun became the first Black woman to serve in the U.S. Senate.
5: I don't know, maybe this is just my day to get to talk about race. Maybe I'm just lucky like that today.
4: Vice President Kamala Harris became the second Black female to serve as a U.S. senator in 2017. Barack Obama was the fifth Black senator and the first to be elected president of the United States.
6: Race is an issue that I believe this nation cannot afford to ignore right now.
4: While Georgia's Raphael Warnock is the latest Black member of the U.S. Senate after his 2021 election. Black U.S. senators have made contributions to the country and paved the way for future generations of Black leaders. And that's a fact. This is Mike Moore for the Black Information Network.
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7: Prime Video is giving fans their first look at The Greatest, the upcoming limited series based on the life of boxing legend Muhammad Ali. The 8-episode series stars Jalen Best as Ali and is the first authorized scripted project about the sports icon, with Ali's widow, Lonnie Ali, serving as an executive producer. The show promises to go beyond the boxing ring and explore Ali's life as a husband, father, activist, and global humanitarian. The teaser was unveiled during the Essence Festival of Culture. The Greatest is set to premiere worldwide on Prime Video November 4th. And the African American Film Critics Association has announced the winners of its 2026 AAFCA TV honors, with Hulu's Paradise and Apple TV Plus's Shrinkage taking home the top prizes for Best Drama and Best Comedy. Sterling K. Brown earned Best Actor honors for Paradise, while Journey Smollett was named Best Actress for her performance in Smoke. Other big winners included Abbott Elementary, which picked up Best Ensemble and Best Writing, and Spider-Noir, which earned awards for Lamorne Morris and composer Chris Bowers. With the latest in entertainment at 17 and 47 minutes past each hour, I'm Bree Wood on the Black Information Network, your home for Black news first.
8: This is Esther Dillard with another spotlight on Black excellence. Tyler Perry is one of the most successful figures in the entertainment industry. Born in New Orleans, Louisiana in 1969, Emmett Perry Jr. endured a difficult childhood marked by poverty and abuse. After changing his name and moving to Atlanta in 1992, Tyler Perry began writing and producing stage plays that became highly successful.
9: All you gotta do is take an R&B song, put Jesus in it, and it's gospel song.
8: What? It was also during that time that he created his signature character, the iconic Mabel Medea Simmons.
10: Yea, though she walked in the valley with the shadow of Little Red Riding Hood and the Three Bears.
8: With an estimated net worth of over $1 billion, Tyler Perry is also a generous philanthropist, having donated millions to such causes as education, civil rights, and disaster relief, and another shining example of Black excellence. I'm Esther Dillard on the Black Information Network.
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11: Deal on the Black Information Network, taking a look at another aspect of America at 250, a Black perspective. With the end of Reconstruction, a new era of segregation and disenfranchisement emerged. Jim Crow laws, deeply embedded in statutes and social customs, codified racial inequality and limited Black freedom in almost every aspect of life. Stephen Hahn is a former history professor at Pennsylvania University. In a previous interview with NBC News, he said this.
12: They encode white supremacy through the enactment of segregation statutes, taking the vote away from African Americans, all sorts of things that are designed to subordinate Black people, to establish a place for Black people that they know, in a sense, to choreograph race relations.
11: To defy the 15th Amendment and keep Black Americans from voting, Jim Crow laws use strategies such as literacy tests, poll taxes, and grandfather clauses.
13: In state after state, from 1890 to 1904, every state in the Deep South, the 11 original Confederate states, held state constitutions which functionally disenfranchised Black males from the right to vote.
11: The grandfather clause allowed men to skip the literacy test and avoid the poll tax if his grandfather had voted. But of course, Blacks in the South could not meet that requirement. Manning Marable, who is now deceased, was a Black history professor at Columbia University and the founding director of the Institute for Research in African American Studies.
13: It was a gradual decision to obliterate the constitutional rights of millions of American citizens because of the color of their skin. And yet, it was a conscious decision the majority of white Southerners made because they had the power to do it.
11: Without a doubt, Jim Crow was a system built to shrink Black freedom, designed to make Black ambition dangerous. Segregation in schools, transportation, and public facilities further reinforced a second-class status. Black Americans were systematically excluded from the rights and opportunities they fought to gain. Yet, the response from Black Americans was not resignation, but resistance. Despite formidable obstacles, Black communities refused to be silenced or erased. Black Americans built a vibrant infrastructure of newspapers, businesses, benevolent societies, schools, and advocacy organizations. Black Americans refused to accept the limitations imposed by segregation. This enduring spirit of resilience and determination continues to shape America's pursuit of justice and equality, even after 250 years. I'm Nicole Deal with another Black Perspective of America 250 on the Black Information Network.
14: I like to think of the Obama Presidential Center as a tribute to what happens when ordinary people come together to do extraordinary things. 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
15: The Obama Presidential Center is now open to all. 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
11: Title loans are advertised as a way to get some fast cash and may sound attractive if you are behind on your bills. To get the loan, you will have to give the lender the title to your car. Title loans are meant to be a short-term remedy to a temporary problem. But you should know that the interest rate on those short-term loans average about 25% per month. To put that in perspective, if you accept a title loan on your vehicle for $1,000, the interest on that loan will cost you $250 a month. Remember, that is only interest, and none of that money will go toward paying the original amount that you borrowed. And one of the biggest risks of a title loan is that your car could be repossessed. If you are having trouble paying your bills, here are three things you should do. Number one, call up the lender and ask for more time. Number two, ask for a deferment or forbearance. And number three, ask the lender to amortize what you owe back into your loan. Money news at 24 and 54 minutes past each hour. I'm Nicole Deal on your home for Black News First, the Black Information Network.
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18: Ellen for Misty Jordan on your home for 24/7 News, the Black Information Network. America is continuing to celebrate its 250th anniversary year, and Black Americans are taking time to tout their contributions as well. According to WHBQ, a Civil Rights Museum official says it is often overlooked how much influence individual Black Americans in his city have in terms of their contributions to the USA. Dr. Russell Wigington is the president of the National Civil Rights Museum in Memphis, Tennessee. The museum is the site of the Lorraine Motel, where Dr. Martin Luther King Jr. was slain in 1968. He speaks on the contributions of Black Memphians.
19: We have to be intentional about not just reminding, but telling some people for the first time. We have to raise our hand and tell our own story. It's a city that fights above its weight class, always has, and dare I say, it always will.
18: He tells WHBQ of Memphis's importance in the national picture in the fight for civil rights, which goes back to when the city was under Union occupation. Those of us who visit the National Civil Rights Museum will learn how the success story in Memphis made its way to the nation's capital and influenced national policy. Memphis's Black Mayor Paul Young speaks on how the assassination taking place in their city weighed heavily on the people there, but they rose up to realize the historic influence it had on America and the world.
20: There was a heaviness that the city experienced for a number of years. I think the way that we as a city have owned that history, and while we acknowledge what has taken place here, we also acknowledge that this is not where we stayed.
18: The National Civil Rights Museum at the Lorraine Motel continues to tell the civil rights struggle in America, one that continues today, WHBQ says. Governor Mike DeWine is announcing financial help aimed at redeveloping Ohio neighborhoods. The program reportedly will help a sizable number of Black communities. The governor says that tax breaks provided through the state's transformational mixed-use development program help communities to reimagine older properties as places where families can live, friends can gather, and Ohio's next generation of entrepreneurs can invest their futures. I'm Mike Island for Misty Jordan on your home for Black News First, the Black Information Network. Now, here's your Washington Roundup.
21: President Trump says the U.S. will either make a deal with Iran or they'll finish the job. Trump made the warning while speaking to reporters from the Oval Office.
22: It won't be tough to finish the job. I'd rather make a deal because I don't want to affect 91 million people.
21: He also reiterated that Iran cannot have a nuclear weapon. Peace talks between the countries are set to resume after the funeral for Iran's supreme leader. The ceremonies are being held nearly 4 months after he was killed in a U.S.-Israeli airstrike. House Speaker Mike Johnson says that Congress needs to limit birthright citizenship. He spoke to Fox News Sunday, days after the Supreme Court struck down President Trump's executive order that sought to end the longstanding policy guaranteed by the U.S. Constitution. Johnson said that the most important issue is to end so-called birth or birthright tourism. And that's your Washington Roundup. I'm Mike Moore on your home for 24/7 News, the Black Information Network.
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1: I'm Amber Payton with BIN News Now. The White House is criticizing the Smithsonian, accusing it of political activism and failing to celebrate America. A new Independence Day report claims the National Museum of American History promotes a radical ideology and downplays patriotic themes. The family of HBCU Savannah State student Johan Sandoval is asking for help after he was placed in ICE custody over issues with his F1 student status. Sandoval, an international student from the Dominican Republic, was on a full athletic scholarship. His family has raised more than $8,300 for legal fees. An Atlanta broadcaster, Big Tigger, is taking a break from radio amid domestic violence allegations involving his wife, Alicia Brown. He was arrested on aggravated battery and cruelty to children charges after an incident at their home. Tigger denies the allegations and says he's focusing on his family and legal defense. Get BIN News Now on demand 24/7 on the iHeartRadio app.
2: 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This is the early morning 911 call that changed a Black woman's life.
3: 911, what's your emergency?
4: There's an accident here for a shooting. Could you please hurry up?
3: Hold on, ma'am. Hold on.
4: Oh, my God.
2: The frantic woman is Tamisha Shelton. Back in 2009, she made that call because her youngest sister's 21-year-old boyfriend was shot with her gun. The story goes Danielle Young asked to borrow Tamisha's gun to shoot raccoons in the rural Clay County, Mississippi woods.
4: He saw a raccoon and he was going to shoot it. I don't know if he tripped. He got ready to shoot it. I don't know. I don't know where the gun is. I just heard a shot.
2: She figures he tripped, shot himself. Deputies didn't see it that way. They say homicide by her. But there was a suicide note. Problem is, the jury never saw that and gave her life. Even later, when the cause of death was revised, she still sat in prison. In a brand new ruling, the Mississippi Supreme Court agrees with the state appeals court that prosecutors failed to prove she was guilty. Now, 11 years away from her children, including an infant, Tamisha Shelton is out on bail, pending a new trial.
5: There are calls for the murder case against Tamisha Shelton to be dismissed altogether. Atlanta Black Star reports if her indictment is dismissed, her exoneration would point to a very troubling pattern in Mississippi. She would be the seventh person exonerated of murder in the state's 16th judicial district. That's the most exonerations of any district in the state, according to data collected by the National Registry of Exoneration. MississippiToday.com reports all the cases exonerated were prosecuted under former AG Forrest Allgood. He retired when he lost his re-election in 2015. A church-going killer. That's what a Chicago Black man is being accused of. Police say 45-year-old Eddie Jenkins shot his 36-year-old wife, Kiara Jenkins, to death. The estranged couple was in the process of a divorce last January, but it was after Kiara Jenkins was shot dead early that Sunday morning. Police say Eddie Jenkins went back to his home, woke up the kids, and attended church services with the five children the couple shared. Friends became concerned when Kiara was not with him and went to check on her, where she was found dead in her backyard. American heroes, the Tuskegee Airmen, the first African-American World War II military pilots who made great achievements in combat, will not be forgotten.
6: My great uncle was an original Tuskegee Airman.
5: Air Force retired Lieutenant Colonel Alex Cole, keeping the flying legacy alive, serving tours in Iraq and Afghanistan, even becoming a presidential pilot for dignitaries during the Bush and Obama administrations. Now he's teaching a new generation. His mission? Working with kids at Legacy Flight Academy.
6: In my heart, it's about teaching them that there is an opportunity out here to learn, do something that you may not have thought about.
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fourth album, he was accepting submissions of songs. Enter Brother Number Two. Brother Number Two submits a song for Brother Number One's album, but Brother Number One says, uh-uh, that's trash. So Brother

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3: I'm Kevin Brown on your home for Black News First, the Black Information Network. Police are investigating a number of New York City shootings over the Independence Day weekend that resulted in 13 people being hit by bullets. In Coney Island, 8 people were shot, including 4 children at a family barbecue on West 31st Street near Surf Avenue late on Saturday night.
4: Earlier this week, we had a confirmed gang-related homicide that occurred on the same block. We are looking into whether there is a nexus between the two incidents.
3: Police Commissioner Jessica Tisch says a shooter with a ski mask walked up to the property and started firing in the direction of the party. A detective is recovering after being shot in the back in Crown Heights. Also late Saturday night and Sunday morning, 4 people were shot in 4 separate cases in the Bronx, Harlem, and Queens. 4th of July fireworks kept Aurora firefighters extra busy in Colorado, with crews responding to more than 200 emergency calls in a single night. Eric Hurst with Aurora Fire Rescue says there turned out to be 20 actual fires, nearly all of them linked to fireworks.
5: Some of those, you know, the flames are going up over the rooftops of 2-story houses. So a lot of people thought houses were on fire.
3: 2 of the fires reached homes but were quickly contained to exterior damage thanks to fast response and neighbors stepping in. Officials say no serious injuries were reported, though 1 person was hurt by a firework. With fire danger still high, crews are remaining on alert even after the holiday. Fire officials are also reminding residents to clear dry vegetation and flammable materials away from homes and to safely soak used fireworks before throwing them out. A black couple in Minnesota faced ongoing harassment and threats from their white neighbor, who soaked their home with a water sprinkler and eventually shot the husband in the neck. Despite multiple calls to the police, minimal intervention was provided until the shooting incident. The lawsuit alleges intentional omissions and misrepresentations during the sale process, leading to fear and emotional distress for the couple. Now, let's check your local news.
6: Nearly 30 people are facing charges connected to their actions in Uptown on the 4th. CMPD reports officers arrested 9 adults and 19 juveniles during safety patrols. The arrests this holiday were more than the last 2 years combined. WCNC spoke to a black woman who lives in Uptown.
7: That we need to do better, honestly. We need to do better. 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And especially during the holiday, you want to go outside, you want to enjoy yourself. So I don't want to have that in the back of my mind, like, I got to worry for my safety.
6: No officers were injured. 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Barrett Outdoor Living told the Department of Commerce that the company needed to lay off just over 60 employees at its Mid-South Drive location last week. The company specializes in making decking, fencing, and other similar outdoor products. A downturn in the economy was considered to be the biggest factor in the decision. 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
12: 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And I said, no, I don't have guns here in Venezuela.
13: 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They ask me, you want to be with your husband? 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
17: I'm Amber Payton with the Black Information Network. In most newsrooms, stories about the Black community are an occasional headline. Here, they're the main focus every hour, every day. We cover national news through a Black lens, we lift up local voices, and we follow up when others move on. Our goal is simple. 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Because you deserve a news source that sees the full picture and keeps you in it. With Black News First, this is the Black Information Network.
8: The opinions, beliefs, and viewpoints expressed in this commentary are those of the author and do not necessarily represent those of BIN and its founding partners and employees.
18: I'm James T. Harris, and I have something to say. Let me ask you a question. If a Black Democrat raised nearly $66 million in a governor's race, had the endorsement of the President of the United States, and was backed by almost his entire state's congressional delegation, do you think the media would cover it? Of course they would. But that's exactly what's happening with Byron Donalds. And the national media is practically silent. Byron Donalds just reported $65.8 million cash on hand in Florida's governor's race. He raised $14 million in just the last 2 months. President Trump has endorsed him. Senator Rick Scott is behind him. 17 of Florida's 20 members of Congress support him, along with 63 members of the Florida House. Here's what really makes this remarkable. At 17 years old, Byron Donalds arrived in Florida on a Greyhound bus with nothing but a trunk full of clothes. He went to work, built a career, raised a family, served in the state legislature, served in Congress, and now he's on the verge of becoming governor of the third largest state in America. That's an American success story. That's a Black American success story. But because Byron Donalds is a conservative Republican, the media doesn't know what to do with him. He doesn't fit the narrative they've been selling for decades, that Black Americans only succeed if they're Democrats. Byron Donalds is living proof that isn't true. The media's silence says far more about them than it does about him. Maybe it's time for Black Americans to value merit and accomplishment again. Maybe it's time to stop worshiping symbolism over substance, especially when real achievement comes wrapped in conservative principles. Judge people by what they have built, what they have accomplished, and the values they stand for, not by the political party they are expected to belong to. Byron Donalds is not a symbol. He is a success story. And it's time more Black Americans heard it and be inspired by it. Or is that too much to ask? I'm James T. Harris for the Black Information Network.
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17: What's trending this hour? Democrats are starting to distance themselves from Maine Senate candidate Graham Platner after a sexual assault allegation was made against him. New travel trends are emerging. Apparently, more travelers are choosing to fly in the fall and other cooler, cheaper times of the year. It also comes as this year's jump in fuel is expected to take a $100 billion bite out of industry profits. And Cuba is experiencing a nationwide blackout. I'm Amber Payton, and that's what's trending.
1: 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Here's Morgan Wood.
19: A Grambling State University alumnus is being remembered for a life dedicated to public service after a deadly shooting in Compton, California. Eric Washington, known to many as E. Wash, was killed early Saturday morning in a shooting at the New Wilmington Arms Apartments. One other person was killed and three others were injured. Authorities are still investigating the incident and have not released a motive or suspect information. Washington worked as a field deputy for California Assemblyman Mike Gibson and was an active member of the Watts Gang Task Force, focusing on community engagement and violence prevention efforts. The Grambling State alum earned a Master of Public Administration degree and was a member of Alpha Phi Alpha Fraternity Incorporated. Friends, colleagues, and fraternity brothers are now honoring his commitment to service and the impact he made throughout the Watts and Compton communities. With the latest in HBCU news, I'm Morgan Wood on the Black Information Network, your home for Black news first.
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6: Well, veteran radio personality Big Tigger is stepping away from the airwaves as he battles domestic violence-related charges in Georgia. Tigger, whose real name is Darian Morgan, announced on social media that he's taking a break from his radio show to focus on his family and allow his legal team to handle the case. The longtime broadcaster has been charged with aggravated battery, and third-degree cruelty to children following allegations made by his wife involving an incident at their home. Tigger continues to deny all allegations, saying he looks forward to clearing his name. And in more entertainment news, Sean Diddy Combs will not be receiving a presidential pardon, at least not for now. After weeks of speculation that President Trump was considering clemency for the music mogul, Diddy was left off the latest list of pardon recipients announced over the holiday weekend. According to reports, Trump discussed the possibility behind closed doors, but ultimately chose not to grant clemency, marking the second time Diddy's pardon hopes have been denied. With no pardon forthcoming, Diddy remains on track to serve his sentence, with his current release date set for February 2028. With the latest in entertainment at 17 and 47 minutes past each hour, I'm Bree Wood on the Black Information Network, your home for Black news first.
3: I'm Kevin Brown with another look at modern-day Black history you should know. On January 6, 2021, as chaos engulfed the U.S. Capitol,
21: multiple capital injuries,
3: a group of Black officers stood as pillars of resilience and bravery. Among them was Capitol Police Officer Eugene Goodman, who diverted rioters away from the Senate chamber, potentially saving countless lives. Lieutenant Michael Byrd also faced a dire situation, protecting lawmakers from an advancing mob. His decisive actions safeguarded those entrusted to his care. And Officer Harry Dunn fought back against physical threats and racial slurs, standing firm in the defense of the Capitol and democracy. These Black officers and many others remind us that the strength of our democracy lies in those who protect it. So let's never forget to honor their heroism and strive for a nation worthy of their sacrifice. For the Black Information Network, I'm Kevin Brown.
22: I'm Mike Moore on your home for 24/7 News, the Black Information Network. We begin in Memphis, Tennessee. An investigation is underway after a man was shot to death in Memphis by two members of the National Guard. Jefferson Minton says the man was known in the community.
23: This is absolutely insane. You know, I just see him walking around, maybe hanging out, but I've never seen anyone antagonize them or anything. You know, this is way more escalation than I thought that would ever be needed from them.
22: Authorities say local police officers were involved in the chase of the armed suspect. That's when National Guard soldiers assigned to the Memphis Safe Task Force joined the chase. They say 20-year-old Tyren Johnson opened fire with a handgun and was fatally shot in response. Our next story comes out of Chicago, Illinois. We've learned of a violent weekend where at least 7 people have been wounded on the city's west side. The city has a 28% black population, according to Data USA.
0: The crime happened early yesterday morning in the 3800 block of West Maypole Avenue. This resident described the crowd of hundreds that gathered before the shooting.
4: They had gallon bottles or big bottles of alcohol, cups in their hand. They're smoking on whatever they're smoking, which smells like you don't know what. And they're hanging out and cursing.
0: One of the victims, a 17-year-old girl, was taken to Stroger Hospital in critical condition. Others who were shot were taken to hospitals in good condition. I'm Perry Williams.
22: And now to Minneapolis, Minnesota. A police officer was fired for liking a racist post about a black suspect.
19: The Minnesota Star Tribune reports that Joseph Kilmeck was fired back in February. He allegedly liked a Facebook post in 2024 that was calling for the lynching of a black murder suspect. The police chief at the time cited his lack of knowledge in the clear meaning of the phrase, quote, get a rope, that he liked means he cannot be an officer for the Minneapolis Police Department. An internal affairs investigation found that Kilmeck knowingly endorsed the comment in a private Facebook group chat. The group chat consisted of current and retired Minneapolis police employees. I'm Morgan Wood on the Black Information Network.
22: In Jackson, Mississippi, an update on a story we brought you earlier on a triple homicide. Its black police chief, Rochelle Brackney, says a preliminary investigation shows that a stolen police rifle was used in the deadly incident.
5: The responsibility in this case for this senseless murder rests solely on the individuals who chose to engage in stealing the firearm and who chose to use it to commit those heinous crimes.
22: Brackney says the SWAT officer notified the Jackson Police Department about the theft. 4 suspects have been arrested and charged with capital murder in this incident. And finally, Minnesota playwright Rose McGee's Kumbaya. The Juneteenth story celebrated its 30th anniversary with 2 performances at the St. Paul's The O'Shaughnessy. The play educates audiences about the history and the legacy of Juneteenth, focusing on stories of enslaved people near Galveston, Texas. I'm Mike Moore on your home for 24/7 News, the Black Information Network.
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7: Louisiana's Republican Attorney General Liz Merle has been indicted by a grand jury following alleged threats she made to the black DA and Hispanic mayor. Liz Merle is facing 16 felony counts. 8 of those counts are for public intimidation and 8 for malfeasance in office. Merle calls the charges retaliation, and the state's Republican governor says he'll pardon Merle if she is convicted. Here's the special prosecutor speaking to the media.
10: Well, good. Let's get her convicted and then he can pardon her. It's going to be very simple, very open and shut. Nothing difficult about it.
7: Federal case delayed against former New Orleans Mayor LaToya Cantrell, who's a black woman, and her alleged boyfriend, former NOPD officer Jeffrey Vappi. Fox 8 says that according to court records, the court reset the trial for March 15th of 2027. Now, court records also say Vappi wanted the continuance due to his arduous trial calendar and the ongoing recovery of his co-counsel. Cantrell's team says they need more time to adequately prepare for trial, especially in the light of recent filed motions to compel. Both defendants face conspiracy, fraud, and obstruction-related charges.
11: Now to Chicago, where a former Ford plant engineer has sued her former boss for sexual harassment. Ayanna Lynn says in her lawsuit that she reported the unwanted advances to HR, but then it only got worse. Lynn also says she asked to be transferred but was blocked. And then she says she was given bad performance reviews despite her strong work. Lynn says it has all taken a toll on her.
12: Going into some mental issues for his anxiety, dealing with therapists on a weekly basis, seeing a psychiatrist once a month.
11: And former Los Angeles Rams cornerback turned Detroit Lion, Leroy Irvin, has passed away. Hall of Famer Eric Dickerson posted the news to social media, calling the black cornerback a great teammate on the field and a true friend off of it. Irvin was 68 years old. 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
13: The World Health Organization says the hantavirus outbreak linked to a cruise ship has officially ended. The announcement comes after the last known contact completed a 42-day quarantine and tested negative. Officials report no new cases since May 25th. Hantavirus is a rare rodent-borne virus that can cause Hanta pulmonary syndrome, a severe respiratory illness. It spreads mainly through inhaling particles from rodent droppings or urine. Person-to-person spread is extremely rare, but infection can become severe quickly. The containment highlights the importance of surveillance and timely health care. In black communities, housing inequities can increase exposure to rodents, and preventative pest control and health care access remain uneven. Early detection, education, and environmental health protections remain especially important. That's your Healthy Minutes. I'm Morgan Wood on the Black Information Network, BINnews.com, your home for black news first.
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